0: to do something one way, they say we're not going to follow it. And I think the only way to stop this right now is to impeach Peter Hegseth.
1: Massey lost his primary earlier this year and will not be running for re-election on the Republican ticket this November. Federal authorities are revealing more information on the case of a Pennsylvania man arrested for swearing allegiance to ISIS and possibly plotting a terror attack. ABC News Chief Justice Correspondent Pierre Thomas has more.
2: Justice Department prosecutors claim in a court document obtained by ABC News that Jonathan Kramer had previously been in juvenile detention after allegedly plotting a mass casualty attack. The FBI received a disturbing tip. Kramer had allegedly been receiving suspicious packages, and the FBI learned that Kramer was promoting ISIS ideology. On Saturday, Kramer, who is now 21, was observed going to a sporting goods store and meeting an individual in a parking lot and allegedly obtaining a long black duffel firearm ammunition and made the arrest.
1: State health officials in Pennsylvania have reported a fourth measles-related I'm Dave Packer, ABC News.
3: Of the nine justices are leaning that way. It's clear. The Constitution leaves the administration of elections to the states. Congress can pass laws, but there is no independent role for the executive. In addition, the fraud that they're claiming they need to stop is non-existent. For 6 years, Donald Trump was claiming massive fraud in 2020. 6 years later, he went on national TV and a major address. And you know how many fraudulent votes he documented? Zero. He documented a few fraudulent registrations, which were caught, none of which were voted on. So what he's really doing is taking a cannon, and you see a gnat in front of your house shooting the cannon and blowing up your house. That is blowing up our ability to have free and fair elections in pursuit of a totally false claim. And his attacking the Supreme Court. And I found it cringeworthy that the chief law enforcement officer of the United States, Attorney General Todd Blanche, should defend this. He didn't attack the Supreme Court on good government grounds. He attacked them because they did not support a Republican plan to give Republicans an advantage in the election. And he criticized them, not because they were violating the Constitution or their oaths of office, because they weren't falling in lockstep behind Donald Trump's partisan demands.
4: Now to the Trump administration's battle over the Kennedy Center. This building is a living memorial to the 35th President, John F. Kennedy. How unprecedented is all of this?
3: This is very unprecedented. We've never had a president before, maybe Richard Nixon, but in a much more limited context, who totally disregards, as we saw at the Supreme Court, and now we're seeing with Congress, who totally disregards the balance of power and the role of the other two branches of government. He's been explicit several times in saying, as president, I can do anything I want. That's not our constitutional system. That's not our tradition. But I warn you, James Madison, the great architect of the Constitution and the Bill of Rights, warned you could put all kinds of paper safeguards into your government. But in the end, if your leaders are not virtuous, all of that will fall apart. And that's exactly what we're seeing with Donald Trump, where the paper safeguards are really, you know, in great jeopardy of not holding because we have a president who really would prefer to be an authoritarian.
4: And then today we have Attorney General Todd Blanche, who held a White House press briefing in the Rose Garden. Your reaction to that?
3: I was shocked and appalled, maybe not shocked anymore, with anything this administration does. He is not a White House staffer. He is not the president's lawyer. The president has their own White House staff and White House lawyer. He represents what's supposed to be a branch of the administration independent of politics, law enforcement. If you are going to have faith and confidence, you know, in blind justice, which is right in front of the Justice Department, then they've got to have a firewall from politics. Todd Blanche and Donald Trump have totally destroyed that, totally broken that down. Yes, we have had attorney generals come on briefings to talk about specific issues, but we've never had one as far

0: as I know, actually becoming the White House briefer and dealing with issues way beyond specific DOJ matters. He talked, for example, about, oh, the war in Iran is not really a war, even though people are being killed, structures and airplanes are being destroyed. I always thought that was the definition of a war. He dodged a question about an oligarch giving hundreds of thousands of dollars to finance a party at the wedding of the son of the president of the United States. And this is right after Todd Blanche appeared at a partisan Republican gathering, their midterm convention. He's a guy who made a Freudian slip, which revealed everything at his confirmation, where he said, yeah, I'm the president's lawyer. Oh, no, I really don't mean that. Yet in every regard, he has simply bowed to whatever Donald Trump wants him to do, whether concealing the Epstein files, whether pursuing Donald Trump's political enemies. He has single-handedly, with Donald Trump, destroyed the integrity of our law enforcement in the U.S. And you just saw Kash Patel further destroying the integrity of our law enforcement, threatening to send FBI agents to the polls, even though there is not a scintilla of evidence of voter fraud that would justify that.
1: Professor Alan Lichtman, we thank you so much for your time and expertise.
0: Thank you.
1: University of Texas quarterback Arch Manning apologized today for his response to an AI-generated video showing his coach hitting ESPN reporter Holly Rowe. Manning faced backlash for laughing about the video during his press conference yesterday. Here's Matt Rivers.
2: Manning throws to the end zone.
3: Tonight, college football phenom Arch Manning, the nephew of NFL stars Peyton and Eli Manning, apologizing after laughing at an AI-generated video showing his head coach, Steve Sarkisian, slapping veteran ESPN reporter Holly Rowe. Manning led his Texas Longhorns to a dramatic fourth-quarter comeback Saturday over number one-ranked Ohio State.
2: And Texas storms from behind.
3: But Sarkisian and Rowe then making headlines with the head coach appearing to blow her off during a post-game interview.
4: Well, coach, this was...
5: Let's go, Texas!
3: That interview moment going viral on social media, then sparking a fake AI video showing Sarkisian backhanding Rowe, knocking her to the ground. When asked about the fake video, Arch Manning said this.
6: Have y'all seen that one? That's a good one. Of him slapping Holly Rowe? Yeah, it's hilarious.
3: Tonight, Manning apologizing on Instagram, saying, I know my words and actions were hurtful to a lot of people. I specifically want to apologize to Holly Rowe for what she has personally had to deal with because of my comments, adding, I have a ton of respect for her and appreciate her showing me grace in this moment.
1: Our thanks to Matt Rivers. We're tracking a flash flood threat from the southwest to the Midwest. Millions are on alert as powerful storms slam the heartland. Some areas are expecting heavy rain tonight into tomorrow morning. ABC's chief meteorologist Ginger Zee is tracking it all. So, Ginger, what's on your radar?
7: Well, we have kind of the wide shot here of seeing there are a lot of people under a level 2 out of 4, Lindsay, for flash flooding. And that includes parts of Arizona, New Mexico, Colorado and Utah. That's the monsoon flow. But you go from the Texas panhandle to Indiana, and that's kind of the wide region targeted, though, on northwestern Missouri around St. Joseph, just northwest of Kansas City, where we see training thunderstorms setting up tonight into early tomorrow that could produce 2 to 3 inch per hour rainfall rates. So you could end up with more than a half foot of rain in some places. That is far too much too fast. So tonight, just watch that. Peoria, even over to Rensselaer, and into, again, just south of Chicago. That will leave behind an additional 4 to 6 inches, right, through the next 36 hours or so. But under that front, we have this ridge that just won't budge. For example, Dallas-Fort Worth has had 14 days at 100 degrees plus in the month of September. That is something they have never done in recorded history, and those records go back to the late 1800s. They're going to have 3 more of those. Some of them will break daily records. So too will Springfield, Missouri, Memphis, Tennessee, and even Louisville getting in there with a daily record of 97, Lindsay.
1: So much red this late in the season. All right, Ginger Z for us. Thanks so much. Coming up, Congress is on the verge of transforming college sports, but some are worried the line between professional and amateur sports is being erased. Plus, more artists leave Ed Sheeran's concert tour after rapper Macklemore is dropped after making pro-Palestinian comments on stage.
4: I met Joel, he was magnetic. I knew I met the man I'm gonna marry. My mom said, Jesus Christ, Caroline, you better not be a cop. And then one day, I got a text.
5: He knew something wasn't right.
4: He had a severe sex addiction.
8: He was clocking in and then going to have sex with people.
5: In his cop car while on duty. And then things got really bad.
4: It was a betrayal that is just another level.
9: Betrayal. Dirty secrets.
10: Florida State law professor Dan Markell.
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1: Welcome back. The Senate is expected to vote on a new bipartisan legislation soon that could transform college sports. The bill called the Protect College Sports Act would set compensation rules around players' name, image, and likeness payments, guarantee rights for student athletes who transfer to other teams, and protect scholarships for women's collegiate sports. Joining us now to discuss the bill is Missouri Senator Eric Schmidt and former Wyoming football coach Craig Bohl, now executive director of the American Football Coaches Association. Thank you both so much for joining us. So, Senator Schmidt, let's start with you. Many supporters of this bill say that it's long overdue. Can you explain why these reforms are so necessary?
41: Well, I think you see college sports at an inflection point right now where you have 27-year-olds competing with 17-year-olds. This unlimited transfer situation really is kind of a mess. So what the bill would do is provide the NCAA the ability to enforce rules like 5 years of eligibility, a one-time transfer, also making sure athletes can still, negotiate for NIL deals. That all remains the case and is codified in this legislation, too. But I think it calms the waters, adds some stability, because college athletics is a uniquely American institution. There's nothing like it anywhere in the world. And really what you're seeing is this current landscape threatens a lot of the non-revenue sports, women's sports and Olympic sports. And this bill, I think, again, provides some stability so all those sports are protected.
1: And Senator, the NAACP opposes passage of this bill, saying states like Missouri, which had tried to eliminate minority-majority congressional districts, shouldn't benefit from the on-field activity of black athletes. What's your response to them?
41: It's a separate issue. We can talk about redistricting, but as it relates to this, there's a ton of protections in here for student athletes, white and black, that never existed before. Guaranteed health coverage here, making sure you don't lose your scholarship if you get injured. Again, you can still the revenue sharing that exists right now, including a retention pool, $5 million that doesn't count against that cap for women's sports. There's a lot of protections in there. I also point out this. There's 500,000, Lindsay, 500,000 student athletes in this country. And when you start eliminating programs, it takes opportunities away, life-changing opportunities from students, no matter their race.
1: Coach Bohl, you were a college head football coach for 10 seasons. How have things like NIL and increased use of the transfer portal impacted college sports?
42: Well, you know what? Change is here. And as coaches, we need to embrace change. But, you know, we really appreciate Senator Schmidt, Senator Cruz, and Senator Cantwell coming together with some common sense solutions here. This is a shining example that Washington, D.C. does work. Senator touched on a couple things. We've heard the word Wild West. We've heard the word chaos. It's beyond that. And this bill provides what I think and what we all think is a great pathway forward for student athletes, preserving the collegiate model. But also in our narrow lane with college football coaches, it provides stability. And this is what all our coaches are clamoring for.
1: And that said, Coach, do you think that we're erasing the line between professional and amateur sports?
42: No, it's right that college athletes are able to now benefit from their name, image, and likeness and receive compensation. But we need to maintain the collegiate model. And so there's no one in America that really wants us to be like the miniature NFL. We're a unique game that's celebrated across all the country.
1: Senator, when will there be a final vote on the bill?
41: Well, we're voting on the initial motion to proceed today. And then that process could be as short as later this week, or it could go into the next week. But we have floor time, which I think is very important. This is an issue, like I said, that affects people. This is not a red jersey, blue jersey thing. Right. This is not a partisan issue. I've worked with Democrats on this, Republicans alike. We want to solve these problems that exist right now so we can preserve, again, this really unique American institution that brings us together.
1: And just while we have you, Senator, you serve on the Armed Services and Commerce Committee. Both deal with the issues of the impact of artificial intelligence. Where do you stand on whether Congress needs to step in and create guardrails?
41: Well, look, I think this is a complicated issue set, right? And I view it from a lens as a Catholic, as a lawmaker. There's a lot of ways to look at it. I'm a little concerned you're seeing recently a lot of people come together for some sort of like global solution to this. It reminds me a lot of some of the lead up to COVID and some of the censorship regime that we saw when big tech collided and worked with and colluded with big government. So I think we want to be thoughtful about it, and we should have a robust discussion. But rushing into something, I think, that takes people's rights away or threatens, you know, their privacy, those are things we should avoid.
1: Senator Schmidt, Coach Bowl, thank you both so much for your time. Appreciate you joining us. Coming up, singer Ed Sheeran is under fire for Macklemore being dropped from his concert tour. Many fans are saying Sheeran's response was less than perfect. Mike Muse is here to break it all down for us.
0: Judge Judy, she's making big news. And now tomorrow, Judge Judy and her son, Adam Levy, are both live on GMA as she passes the gavel on to him. There's only one Judge Judy. And tomorrow, she's right here on Good Morning America.
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1: Macklemore was dropped from Ed Sheeran's tour after saying Free Palestine on stage. Since then, the move has drawn global backlash on social media. And today, Ed Sheeran responded in a statement on Instagram saying it was the promoter's decision, not his. Here to break it all down for us, who else but ABC News contributor Mike Muniz. So Ed Sheeran's band and all openers have pulled out in solidarity with Macklemore. Yeah. Have we heard from other artists about this?
5: Not since Aaron Rowe, he came out and he said that he is no longer going to be part of this tour. And he talked about, particularly, his Irish heritage. And he said that he could relate based upon his country's dynamic that they've had, in his words, of genocide and conflict. And so he said in good measure, he will be unable to participate.
1: And then you have other artists like Olivia Rodrigo who have also gotten political. Tell us about that.

0: speaking publicly.
1: Have you ever, you remember a time where you've seen such a hot button issue impacting artists in this way?
0: Colin Kaepernick would be the first iteration, right, when it comes to the kneeling dynamic. And then the second iteration of that would be the Black Lives Matter movement, where the athletes who came along with the WNBA and then LeBron James just shut up and dribbled, if you think about that kind of conflict. And so now you're seeing this dynamic where, you know, celebrities now are really being asked to say something, right? And if you look at consumer good product companies, you know, you will see consumers say they want to shop their conscience, right? So they want to shop the products and corporations who are living and abiding by things that they hold true in their values and their constitutions. And I think now that's turning to fans, where fans are asking the question that as well.
1: And switching gears, of course, there's been a lot of debate this week in particular, but you're kind of in the zeitgeist regularly with regard to AI and the benefits and the negative potential. Mm-hmm. Do you think we're too late? Can the government actually put some guardrails and restrictions on that can still make a difference?
0: Yes, it's not too late, but they had to act quickly and really hold elected officials and politicians to the fire. I had on my show last week House Minority Leader Hakeem Jeffries, and I pushed him on this idea of governance and should the pace of government be much quicker to keep up with the pace of innovation. And so I think they are recognizing it. I think it's just difficult for them to get out of their own way, Lindsay. As you know, you speak to politicians on a daily basis, their idea of how they think about governance, they want to do studies and commissions. And sometimes that takes 2, 3, 4 years to do. But by that point, these tech companies are on their 20th iteration of a new product and almost to a new idea. So it looks different.
1: The Gates Foundation, they're saying that AI can actually increase inequality. Mm-hmm. And so they're donating $1 billion in order to increase access. Mm-hmm. How could we see inequality become more problematic as a result of artificial
0: intelligence? Yeah, so they're going to be looking at different things into where the government is slow too. So I look at that almost like as a stopgap measure, right, to fill in the holes, right, in the sense of, think about education, right? Can you create ed tech that allows for school districts to be able to teach coding to where rural and maybe under-resourced school districts that can't afford a computer science teacher to teach their K through 12 public school students introductions to artificial intelligence or digital literacy? So a Gates Foundation come and supplement that. The Gates Foundation, too, could also come and reimagine what does trade look like, right? And really help through like think tanks and experts. How should these governments reimagine our colleges and universities? How should we rethink in the curriculum and when it comes to that? And so there's ways that they can fill in where the government has failed the community and the citizens when it comes to really being of a resource, and even in resource when it comes to healthcare, right? How can you think about these rural hospitals, right? To be able to use the technology that they need, not only for the equipment and the software, but the teaching mechanism to retrain our doctors and nurses in terms of how they can be even more effective, even with the data, right? When you do patient intake, right? How can you make that process smoother, right? How can you look at their medicines much more easier, right? And so things are much easier to recall. So just spend less time on the paperwork and more time on patient care. That's what AI is. It's a productivity tool. How can you help hospitals become more productive on the admin stuff to be more attentive to the patient and bedside care?
1: So many tentacles. I wasn't sure we were going to get it all in, but I should never underestimate you, Mike.
0: With you and me, I can do anything.
1: Thank you so much, as always, for your time and insight, my friend. That is our show for this hour. I'm Lindsay Davis. Be sure to stay tuned to ABC News Live for more context and analysis of the day's top stories. Thank you so much for streaming with us. Have a great night.
2: Judge Judy, she's making big news. And now tomorrow, Judge Judy and her son, Adam Levy, are both live on GMA as she passes the gavel on to him. There's only one Judge Judy. And tomorrow, she's right here on Good Morning America.
3: I met Joel. He was tall, handsome, magnetic. I knew I met the man I'm going to marry. My mom said, Jesus Christ, Caroline, you better not be a cop.
4: He was the family man, devoted father.
5: He was super cop.
3: And then one day, I got a text. I had no idea the lie that he was living.
6: He knew something wasn't right.
3: He had a severe sex addiction.
7: He was clocking in and then going to have sex with people.
6: In his cop car while on duty.
8: Who did you have sex with? Why can't you just be honest?
9: I am being honest.
10: I was shocked my dad could do something so stupid.
5: banging on the door.
9: Man to man, stay away from my wife.

0: life. You're throwing your family away over this.
1: He looked at me and said, if I were in your shoes, I'd run.
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1: It was a betrayal that is just another level.
3: Betrayal. Dirty Secrets.
4: So you're aware of a tape?
5: Yes.
6: We're going to be just like Scream. Kill them one by one.
7: I thought I had seen everything until I encountered this story.
8: I'm never going to forget it.
6: Just killed Cassie.
7: This is a real shocking video. I've just never seen anything like this.
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9: 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ABC News, honored, winner of 8 Emmy Awards for excellence, more than any other news organization, and winner of a prestigious Peabody Award, most honored, most watched. 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
11: Byron Pitts, and this is Burden of Proof, where we cover high-profile cases. Prosecutors say Nick Reiner won't face the death penalty if he is convicted in the deaths of his parents. Before we get into that, I'm joined by two world-class First Ballot Hall of Fame lawyers. To my right, criminal defense attorney Brian Buckmeyer. Hi, Brian.
12: Hall of Fame by Brian Pitts. That's high praise.
11: First Ballot.
12: I'm going to show my mama this video. Good to be with you guys.
11: Good to be with you. And to my left, criminal defense attorney and former...
13: ABC News, I'm Dave Packer. AI is making strange bedfellows.
14: As major AI labs now push to slow down development in light of potential dangers, former Trump administration strategist Steve Bannon says of those companies,
15: the people don't trust them, and that trust is not going up.
14: A rare ideological ally, Vermont Senator Bernie Sanders, who says lawmakers must step in.
16: The public has had virtually no input into the AI revolution that is transforming the world.
14: Mike Dubusky, ABC News.
13: President Trump lashed out on social media at the Supreme Court today for blocking his attempt to overhaul mail-in ballots ahead of the midterm elections, saying the Supreme Court let our country down. Macklemore was yanked from Ed Sheeran's tour after saying this at a show in New Jersey.
17: I said, free Palestine.
13: Now all of Sheeran's supporting acts have quit in solidarity with Macklemore. This is ABC News.
18: Their family members, the two other children, and that they decided that this wasn't appropriate. Rob and Michelle Reiner were against the death penalty. He was asked today, did that come into play? And he said all information came into play with this, and the siblings had their take on it, and that they came to the conclusion that they did not want to go for the death penalty. The siblings have kind of been of the mindset we know, and what we've heard from Nick's brother is that they don't want to do anything to hurt Nick, but they also don't necessarily want to do anything at this point to help him one way or the other in this case. That they are angry. They've been through a lot. They're angry that they've been put in this situation, but it seems like they did not want to go with the death penalty, so the DA is not going to go that way.
11: Difficult situation indeed. Now, how is the defense responding?
18: Well, the defense, we actually got a statement today from the public defender's office, where typically here in L.A., we don't hear a lot from them. Remember, he has a public defender at this point. He is fighting. There's going to be a hearing in October to try to get money from a trust fund, claiming that money is due to him, so then he can bring Alan Jackson, the famed attorney, back onto the case to defend him. But we heard from the public defender a few minutes ago in a statement saying, Nick has a serious mental illness and a long history of struggling with self-medicating. His circumstances are a tragic example of how difficult it can be for people experiencing significant mental health challenges to access and navigate the treatment and support that they need. And it goes on from there that they say that they are pleased with what the DA has decided here. Interestingly, though, remember, he is pleading not guilty at this point, not guilty by reason of insanity. He can change his plea all the way up until trial time, so that could change. Alan Jackson had indicated when he was on the case before he left for not being able to get any money to be paid that they would probably go not guilty by reason of insanity. He right now is not guilty. The public defender's office not saying if they're going to change that, but this statement very clearly going to his mental health.
11: Now, Reiner also had a pretrial hearing today. What happened there?
18: Yeah, this was really quick, Byron. It lasted less than 5 minutes. The prosecution was able to say, Your Honor, we are not going to attempt the death penalty here. He was handcuffed to a chair, brown shirt, white long sleeve shirt underneath of it. You can see the courtroom sketch here. They're going to return October 7th to talk about unsealing grand jury transcripts. That was briefly touched on today. The prosecution is saying that the Reiner family does not want those transcripts to come out because we have to assume it gets into mental health and a lot of experts and others who knew him, who testified during the grand jury, which was secret. Typically, though, they would be released publicly after a certain amount of time. But the DA today is saying, even though they do not oppose them coming out, that the Reiner family does. So they are speaking on the family's behalf. We don't know what the defense wants. They probably want them to stay sealed based on this type of case. The media is going to now, they've got a week to make an argument to open them up so everybody can see them. They're going to come back on October 7th. Also in October, they've got to talk about that trust fund money at a later date in October to talk about paying for private counsel.
11: All right, Alex Stone, thank you so much, my friend. We appreciate it.
18: You got it. Thanks, guys.
11: So what strategies could both sides use? Let's find out from in Lawyers Up. Let's bring back in Brian and Bernarda. Brian, we'll give you the perspective of the defense, and Bernarda, we'll handle the prosecution. So, Bernarda, let's start with you. Just a reflection of the is this a reflection of the moratorium on the death penalty in California? Or could it signal something about this case that they're not seeking the death penalty?
5: It could be both. I think for the prosecution, you have to think that when you're considering that this is a family matter in the sense that the victims in this case are the parents of Nick Reiner, and the prosecutor is speaking to the kids.
11: Mm-hmm.
5: And the kids are well aware of that this is their brother who's responsible for taking the life of their parents, that it's a tough decision. And you want to take into account where what they would like to see happen with the case and what they would like to see happen with Nick Reiner. But you also are taking into account what are the strengths and weaknesses that if they were to move forward with the death penalty, what is the likelihood that a jury would determine that the death penalty is appropriate in this case? And I think what the prosecution did is that they weighed the aggravating and the mitigating circumstances, because that's ultimately what will be presented during the death penalty stage. And I think they saw that it wasn't as strong, the aggravating factors, because the mitigating factors in terms of his long history of mental health issues, and that even the parents were very vocal and open about it. In fact, at the time that he was 30 years old, he was supposed to get some of that trust fund money. Right. And because there were issues that he had schizophrenia and that he wasn't capable of managing his own finances, that's why he didn't get that money. So I think when you weigh all of that, that the prosecution saw that it's in the best interest not to seek the death penalty.
11: Now, I understand I'm sitting here with two brilliant lawyers. This is more of a barbershop question. Help me understand. It seems like this isn't a legal term, but it seems like the prosecution is giving the family a lot of grace, a lot of involvement. Is that common? I'm not familiar with the family, what they want to occur.
5: So it depends. So, for example, I was a prosecutor for 16 years, and I tried homicide cases for 10 of those years. There is one case where I had, well, actually two cases where the son killed the mother. And my interactions with the family, like, they were stuck between a rock and a hard place because this is their brother, but the brother also killed the mother.
11: Right.
5: So it's hard for the family. It really tears at the heart of the family, of the root. So they don't want to relive it, but they also don't want the person to just walk free from it. So it's a balancing act.
11: So from
12: barbershop question, right?
11: Yes, sir.
12: You want the barbershop answer?
11: Yes. Yes.
12: It's politics, right? The DA is a political office, right? Mm. DA Hochman gets elected. You have a large star within the community of LA who is very vocal about being against the death penalty. And there's no winning here when you're a prosecutor and there's a moratorium on the death penalty. What's the point of asking for the death penalty? It's more likely than not going to happen. Why take that stance anyways? The family's probably not going to want it. The community is never going to see that form of justice. So what fight are you making here by extending your neck out that way to ask for the death penalty when you can look as good as you are now to say, you know what, we spoke with everyone and the family said no? Because oftentimes families' voices don't dictate how prosecutions
5: operate. I don't know.
11: If I may, I don't want to go too far down this road, but is this politics or is this privilege?
8: what I'm seeing in this.
12: They both start with P.
5: Right.
12: And it sounds like a possibility.
5: I think it could be both. But what I'm curious to see, because in terms of the moratorium, look, another governor can come in place and the moratorium is lifted. I'm curious to see in the case of David, again, prosecuted by this same district attorney's office, whether they will be seeking the death penalty in that case.
8: Okay. So, Brian, and thank you, madam. This is a defense question. So he's been charged with murder under special circumstances, partially because prosecutors say he committed the murders by lying in wait with a knife. First of all, explain to us what special circumstances is, and how can the defense push back against that?
12: So oftentimes, when you have a murder, some murders are worse than other murders. And California and other states, they have special circumstances that allow for what's called aggravating factors. And if this was a death penalty case, now that we know it's not, those special circumstances would have to be proven beyond a reasonable doubt in order to get the death penalty. So you have lying in wait, using a deadly weapon. I think one might be for financial gain, but I think there's three in total. Mm-hmm. But those aggravating factors will not now apply to the death penalty. If he is convicted, that's going to have a serious impact on whether or not he gets no parole or does get parole. That could be a part of the sentencing. Now, I think this charge has a mandatory sentence, but that'll be something a judge will consider going forward, depending on how these circumstances are proven, whether or not it asks for more years, whether or not it makes for harsher sentencing on the back end.
8: And final question about this. What's the defense argument here? I mean, there's no suggestion, I don't believe that someone else did this, right? I mean, it's whether or not he did it or how he did it, right?
12: Yeah. So the first thing I think you think about is mitigation, right? Can we not get to trial, and can we eventually get him before a parole board at some point in time? That would be a win, because you've gone from potential death penalty to life without parole to, you know what, maybe you get parole after 15, 20 years, whatever it may be. Then the second one is, if I can't get a good deal and I'm getting dragged to trial, then I've got to figure out a way to lessen the top sentence. This is when you get those kind of top charge killers as defense attorneys say, hey, that worst one gets him in there for life, I'm going to attack that. So you're thinking about psychiatric defense. California calls it the insanity defense. So it's either insanity or you're looking for something like extreme emotional disturbance. Think about like Luigi Mangione. He brought that up for a point where you're not saying it's murder, it's manslaughter, and you're trying to get a reduced plea or sentence there.
8: All right, Brian Bernardo, thank you so much. Please stick around. Next, the DA mentioned Nick Reiner's family several times today, as we've discussed. How does relationships are helping to shape this case when we come back?
19: What's the most honored and awarded streaming news program?
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19: Prime with Lindsay Davis.
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11: Nick Reiner will not face the possibility of the death penalty at his trial, but now the fight over whether the accused killer can access money from his trust fund for his defense is scheduled for later in October. Let's bring back in Brian and Bernardo. So, Brian, this is a bowling alley question.
12: Yeah.
11: He's accused of killing his parents.
18: Yep.
11: And now he wants access to his parents' money.
12: Yeah.
11: Explain that to me.
12: So his argument is all about timing. Right. Because for most states in the federal government, there are things called slayer laws. Right. You can't make money. You cannot be given money. You cannot inherit money if you kill a spouse or a parent. It makes sense. Right. We don't want people killing their parents to get their inheritance early. But what Nick Reiner is arguing is interesting. And I think he's got a leg to stand on, at least. He's saying that the way the trust worked out is that prior to the death of his parents, when he was 30, the trust was created that he was supposed to get part of the money at 30. And I think the rest of the money about 2 years later. And that never happened. This is a self-actuating trust. It's supposed to operate on its own and just automatically give them that money. It didn't. And so what the defense is arguing here and the civil case is arguing here is like, forget the murder, which is a weird thing to kind of do, but put that to the side. And the trust should have given him the money already. The money should already be his. Give it to him. Forget about slayer laws and let him use that money for his defense.
11: From the prosecution side of the table, how do you view something like that?
5: Well, it's not going to play a role in the criminal case. So it's going to play a role, of course, in terms of in probate court where they are trying to get the money. But in terms for the prosecution is not going to have any role in these discussions or in these arguments at all. If anything, they'll probably share some of the evidence so it can be used during this hearing in order to deprive Nick Reiner from getting this money.
11: And what happens if he is convicted? I mean, he's innocent until proven guilty. But what happens, say, if he's found guilty, these funds?
5: Well, if Nick Reiner is found guilty, then that's easy right there, right? It's easy because you have this slayer statute, as Brian explained, that because you were convicted of taking the life away of your parents and your parents in terms of what may have been left in this will or in this trust, and you can't benefit from you taking the life away from them. Sure. So you're not going to get that money. So no money for you.
12: Right. The big thing is you don't have to wait for a conviction.
5: Yes.
12: Criminal court, proof beyond a reasonable doubt, right? That's their standard. Mm-hmm. In probate court, preponderance of the evidence, much lower standard. And you can start the probate conversation before the criminal one starts. And so you can decide before the criminal court even thinks about, did this person murder this person or not? And probate can be like, you know what? We think that they did. You're not getting that money.
11: Okay. Mm-hmm. Now, you two are lawyers. What's the expectation of how that will go?
12: This one's a little new because of the timing issue, that it's not about when the murder happened, but it's beforehand. Mm. And so I haven't seen the trust directly. I'm just like reading the reports off of it. The language to me suggests that he should have gotten the money. And to me personally, I think give him the money. I think of it two ways. Give him the money because it's not a question of did he murder for the money. It's a matter of whether or not the probate court should have given him the money already. And as a former public defender, if you have the money to represent yourself, use that money and let the rest of the people in that community who can't afford great representation to get representation of the public defender. Don't jam up the system. If he's got the money, let him use it. He didn't kill for it. He should have gotten it earlier according to his probate. I'm of the mindset of let him pay for his attorney.
11: And a final question before we go to commercial break. What's the likely defense in this case, you think? And what does the prosecution go after? But first, what's the likely defense?
12: I think it's an insanity defense. If there's anything there, we already know that he has mental health, or a track record of that, substance abuse. You say that it's continual PTSD from being in that kind of state of mental health and whatnot. And you say he didn't understand what he was doing at the time. And you try to get him into a facility rather than a prison.
11: Insanity defense, but you're sophisticated enough to say, "But I'm owed money first."
12: Yeah. Hey, even insane people want to get paid.
11: Okay. All right. And what's the prosecution? What's their case going to be?
5: So what the prosecution is going to focus on is all of the intentional actions that Nick Reiner took. And in terms of intentional actions is that he knew what he did was wrong. He didn't stay at the house where he killed the parents. He actually left. All the planning it took. The planning that it took is not one of an insane person, not one of a person that didn't know the difference between right and wrong. Instead, it's a person that is well calculated in every action that they took. took to ultimately accomplish that goal of taking the life away of two people.
8: So what do you think this case hangs on then? Is it the physical evidence? Is it his mental state?
5: Well, I mean, the defense is going to make it the mental state. The prosecution is going to, of course, if the defense brings it up in terms of a mental state defense, then the prosecution, of course, is going to respond. It doesn't get started or triggered until the defense finally comes forth and say, we're going to go with an insanity defense. As of now, the prosecution is preparing as if this is a malice aforethought. With aforethought, premeditated, deliberate killing.
8: Who has the higher mountain to climb, you think, in this case? The prosecution or the defense?
12: Oh, the defense. Absolutely. And let me be very clear. When you ask me about the defense for the defense attorneys here, I'm just telling you what they're likely to argue. I'm not telling you it's a winning defense. Like, mm-hmm. This is a hill to climb.
8: All right. Thank you both, and please stick around. Next, a Florida surgeon is representing himself at trial, his strategy in court so far, and the challenges that he could face without an attorney.
3: All right, let's go, let's go, let's go, come on.
4: Let's go.
6: Super Bowl 61 is coming.
3: Let's go, let's go, let's go.
6: And everyone's going.
7: Okay, let's go.
9: Let's go.
7: Come on.
10: Let's go.
6: Because once the game starts.
14: Let's go. You better get on that bus.
15: Hi, Jimmy.
16: Well, don't just stand there. Are
6: you ready? Everything else stops.
29: I met Joel. He was tall, handsome, magnetic. I knew I met the man I'm going to marry. My mom said, Jesus Christ, Caroline, you better not be a cop.
30: He was the family man, devoted father.
31: He was super cop.
29: And then one day, I got a text. I had no idea the lie that he was living.
32: He knew something wasn't right.
29: He had a severe sex addiction.
33: He was clocking in and then going to have sex with people.
32: In his cop car while on duty.
34: Who did you have sex with? Why can't you just be honest?
35: I am being honest.
29: I was shocked my dad could do something so stupid. Banging on the door.
36: Man to man, stay away from my wife.
37: You're throwing your family away over this.
29: He looked at me and said, if I were in your shoes, I'd run.
32: And then things got really bad.
29: It was a betrayal that is just another level.
32: Betrayal. Dirty Secrets.
38: Hello, this is Chad.
39: They're obsessed with Chad Powers. Everyone's obsessed with Chad Powers.
40: Chad is hot. He really is a master of disguise.
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40: Stop saying oh.
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46: Reporting from the Rockaways on recent shark sightings, I'm Rhiannon Alley. Wherever the story is, we'll take you there. You're streaming ABC News Live.
8: It's time now for On the Docket, where we take a look at other high-profile cases. The judge in a murder trial against former American Idol contestant has ordered witnesses to be separated. Prosecutors say Caleb Flynn shot his wife and then tried to stage the scene to make it look like a home invasion. But the defense says the evidence will exonerate him. Jury selection begins later this week. Florida surgeon Tomas Kozowski is acting as his own attorney as he faces first-degree murder trial. He's seen in these images from court TV sitting in the courtroom. The Tampa Bay Times reports the 47-year-old is accused of killing a Largo attorney in the bathroom of a Clearwater law office and disposing of his body in a dumpster. Prosecutors say the victim represented defendants in a medical billing lawsuit Kozowski filed against a former employer. The doctor is pleading not guilty, and he's asked for the judge to decide his fate instead of a jury. All right, let's bring back and Brian and Bernada. Brian, there is an old saying from the 1800s, a person that represents himself has a fool for a client.
12: It is an old saying. It is a true saying. We have not come up with a better saying because it's so accurate. Yeah. I'm curious what you think, Bernardo. As good as I might think that I am, it's like doing surgery on yourself. It's like opening up your own body and just being like, yeah, sure. Like, I think the heart goes here and this goes there. A doctor wouldn't do surgery on themselves.
8: Right.
12: I think hospitals don't let doctors do surgery on loved ones.
8: Right.
12: So even if you have the competency and the ability, I get it. He's a surgeon. He's probably smarter than me. My mom wished I went to medical school. Sorry, mom. Mm-hmm. Stopped at being a lawyer. Right. But this is a very unique and specific language. It's a very unique and specific type of evidentiary rules. And from what I understood, he hasn't done an opening statement. I don't think he's really cross-examined. I think he did like one objection so far. It really just seems like we call it a long plea. Like, it's a trial, but we're just waiting for the sentence to happen.
8: Is there ever pushback from the court to say this isn't in your best interest?
5: Yes. Yes. So when a defendant decides that he wants to represent himself, the judge engages in a long colloquy with him just to make sure that he is aware on the record, of course, that he has a right to counsel and that a counsel can be provided to him, that he should be represented by counsel, especially since we're talking about a legal proceeding, and that the judge wants to make sure that he is knowingly and intelligently moving forward with this decision to represent himself.
8: But he didn't make an opening statement. He didn't cross-examine any of the early witnesses.
5: Yeah, he didn't do anything. So it's like, what are we going through? We're going through, I guess, the motions here. Motions to get that conviction really quickly.
12: Which is crazy. Because, like, I just hear this and I'm like, all right, maybe argue self-defense. It's only two people in a room. You don't know how the death happened. And then you fall on the sword and say, you know what? I killed the guy. I freaked out. I dumped his body. I'm not guilty of murder, but I'll take that charge of dumping the body. That's what any defense attorney would do, but not one, I guess, who hasn't passed the bar yet.
5: And what's even crazier about this, Byron, so, you know, when you're in court and you're doing a trial, you're trying these cases for two different courts. You're trying it for the judge and the jury, mm-hmm. right? But mm-hmm. you're also trying it for the appellate court. So if you're, by not making any objections here, he's not preserving the record for appeal. So if he gets convicted, what are we appealing? Are we going ineffective assistance of counsel?
12: I was ineffective, Your Honor.
8: Right. Now, the judge will decide this case. How does that change things? Will that somehow work in his favor? Will the judge show him grace in a way and perhaps the jury wouldn't?
5: No, not. So usually...
8: Yeah, your eyes said no.
5: No, because whether judges want to say it or admit it or not, judges frown upon highly on those who decide to go forward and represent themselves. They're not going to cut them any slack. In fact, as part of the colloquy that they give them, the judge is going to say, I expect you to make the objections. I'm not here to help you out as your legal advisor. If you choose to represent yourself, you need to be able to make the arguments as well as the objections.
8: Final thought on this case.
12: We'll see how far, and I say this politely, just going back to the phrase, we'll see how far this fool goes.
8: All right. Brian Buckmeyer, Bernardo Villalona. Did I say that correctly?
5: Yes, you did, Byron.
8: That is a beautiful name. Thank you both. I'm Byron Pitts. Thank you so much for watching. 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
29: I met Joel. 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
11: The Board of Trustees of the Kennedy Center vote to close the center over financial issues and a dispute with the president over adding his name.
14: I'm Jonathan Carl. The vote came immediately after a judge once again blocked Trump's board from putting his name on the building.
11: President Trump lashes out at the Supreme Court for rejecting his effort to restrict mail-in voting just 5 weeks before the midterms, saying the court has really let our country down.
20: I'm Rachel Scott here at the White House, where the president is taking aim at the three Supreme Court justices he appointed, calling them a shell of their former selves.
11: Singer Ed Sheeran speaks out, fopping the move to drop Macklemore from his tour over pro-Palestinian remarks he made. Tonight, every other performer has pulled out, what Sheeran is now saying. A chaotic scene at a beach in San Diego, a stolen Tesla speeding.
21: From ABC News, I'm Dave Packer, an alert to employees at the Kennedy Center on the PA system. The center's board voted to immediately close the main building shortly after a judge declared today that the Kennedy Center could not add President Trump's name without an act of Congress. South Carolina Republican Congressman Ralph says that this is all on the president.
22: It was totally his decision. He didn't come to Congress to get our opinions on it at all. So that's up to him. He's taken a lot of heat for that. So he'll have to bear the consequences on that.
21: FBI Director Kash Patel grilled by the House Oversight Committee today about recent hiring policy changes.
23: Kash Patel tried to defend a recent policy change that no longer made bestiality and prostitution disqualifying offenses for some applicants interested in joining the FBI.
24: We did not want to punish victims of bestiality.
23: But the policy change drew criticism from both sides of the aisle. Republican Senator John Kennedy.
24: It automatically disqualified any individual who participated on either side of it. Obviously, we are never going to hire the criminal.
25: This side of what? The bestiality?
24: Yes.
25: So you disqualified the animal?
23: Patel argued that the FBI didn't want to rule out applicants who were forced to engage in conduct that's normally disqualifying. Peter Harlambous, ABC News.
21: A number of artists are dropping out of Ed Sheeran's U.S. concert tour as an act of protest. The divide comes after rapper Macklemore was removed as the opening act because of these remarks.
26: I said free
27: Macklemore
26: Palestine.
27: Then performing a song he wrote about the pro-Palestinian protests on college campuses. After the concerts, the Israeli-American Council circulating a petition saying his message relied on selective imagery and biased messaging. Macklemore alleging Patriots owner Robert Kraft, who owns Gillette Stadium, gave Sheeran an ultimatum and other stadiums followed.
21: That's ABC's Whit Johnson. 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
0: Senator Mitch McConnell returned to Capitol Hill Monday following several weeks of recovery after the 84-year-old fell at his Washington, D.C. home and back in June. The long Kentucky Republican's absence and lack of information caused speculation about his ability to continue to do the job. Kentucky resident Iris Wilbur Glick.
2: And I think because he's been following doctor's orders, it's allowed him to be able to participate and come back to work this week.
0: McConnell is not running for re-election and says he will retire at the end of his term in January. If you're over the age of 100 in Japan, you're among friends. Lots of them.
4: As of September 1st, there were 107,677 people in Japan over the age of 100. It's the 56th straight year there have been over 100,000 Japanese centenarians, but the first time the number has been this high. Women make up nearly 90% of that number, among them Kishimoto Fuyo from Kyoto City. She is 114 years old and the oldest person in Japan. The oldest man is Kati Hikaru of Kumamoto City. He's 112. Sherry Preston, ABC News.
0: Restaurant payment company Toast is out with a list of the country's best and worst tippers. The company found the stingiest tippers are in California and Washington State, where gratuities average a little over 17%. But the best state for wait staff, according to Toast, is Delaware, where tips left on credit cards average 21.4% of the bill. Dave Packer, ABC News.
5: They are merely a shell of their original selves.
7: He is very frustrated. He has every right. And indeed, he should communicate his concerns with the Supreme Court whenever he has them.
5: Attorney General Todd Blanche says the administration isn't giving up its efforts to push for changes before the election. On Capitol Hill, FBI Director Kash Patel saying FBI agents will be in key battlegrounds, including Michigan, and he would not rule out sending them to the polls.
8: We have an election crimes community coordinator in all 56 field offices, so you bet we're going to have them there and manning the post for election interference matters.
10: Wait, I thought you weren't going to be sending people to the polls.
8: When did you hear that? It's just another lie.
10: So you are sending.
8: We have election crisis coordinators manned at all 56 field offices.
10: All right.
8: Election integrity is of paramount importance. This FBI is not going to shy away from that effort.
9: Rachel Scott joins us now from the White House. And Rachel, Attorney General Todd Blanche led the White House briefing today. Rather unusual move. Is there any concern that you're hearing that this stands as more evidence that the traditional line between the White House and Department of Justice is blurring even further?
20: Yeah, well, many Democrats over on Capitol Hill certainly feel that way. And yes, Lindsay, it is unusual to see the Attorney General of the United States giving that type of press briefing here from the White House. Typically, he takes questions over at the Justice Department. And part of his role as Attorney General overseeing the Justice Department is to maintain that sort of strict independence from the executive branch, from the White House as well. But those lines, many are saying, have been blurred increasingly. And remember, it was just last week we were on the air together, and Attorney General Todd Blanche was speaking at the very political Republican midterm convention there in Dallas, Lindsay.
9: All right, Rachel Scott for us. Thanks so much, Rachel. Doomsday warnings from the CEO of Anthropic and other top tech companies are uniting unlikely allies who are now pushing to curb the power of AI. Elizabeth Schulze is here now to tell us about the strange bedfellows speaking out today in Washington. Elizabeth?
12: Hey, Lindsay, those dire warnings from the CEOs of the biggest AI companies saying that their technology is getting too powerful too fast. Those warnings are uniting unlikely allies who are calling for regulation to rein in AI. At an event here in Washington, progressive Senator Bernie Sanders took the same stage as MAGA firebrand Steve Bannon. Both called for immediate action from the federal government. Sanders telling me he's proposing legislation to pause the development of advanced AI, comparing this moment to the nuclear arms race. But there's still very little urgency over on Capitol Hill. House Speaker Mike Johnson is only committing to a meeting with AI CEOs in the White House within the next week. And as we are hearing these CEOs say that they want to be regulated, I also spoke with an OpenAI executive who said that he understands that some of the responsibility is on them to slow this technology down, given that they are the ones who built it. Lindsay.
9: All right, Elizabeth, thank you. For more on the dire warnings about the dangers of AI and the push on Capitol Hill for regulation, we're joined now by Republican Senator from Texas, Ted Cruz. Senator,
1: Thank you so much for joining us once again. So concerns are growing, as you know, about AI safety as top tech CEOs continue to sound the alarm. But the president is calling it all a hoax. And Senate Majority Leader John Thune said that any guardrails Congress implements should be a, quote, light touch. Do you believe that AI companies are telling the truth about how dangerous this is?
3: Listen, there's risk with any new technology, and I think we need to take those risks seriously. I will point out I am the only member of Congress who has drafted legislation and passed it into law that actually regulates AI, and that is the Take It Down Act that passed last year that regulates AI creating deep fakes, being used to create deep fakes that are explicit, non-consensual intimate images, typically of women or teenage girls. And the Take It Down Act makes it a felony to create those deep fakes, and it also puts an obligation on the tech platforms to remove that content when the victim notifies them. I think that typifies the approach we should take to regulation. When there's a specific problem, we should legislate about it. So, for example, I'm working closely with Amy Klobuchar and John Thune on legislation to address potential catastrophic risk, things like nuclear materials or bioweapons. There should be guardrails to protect against those. But it would be a catastrophic mistake if overeager federal regulators ended up chaining down American AI development and allowing China to lead the way in AI development. Whichever country wins the race for AI, it's going to result in trillions of dollars of investment, millions of new jobs, and critically, the values of that country will suffuse AI. So Bernie Sanders' proposal to prohibit the development of AI in the United States would be a massive gift to communist China, because it would say to the world, China is going to develop AI for the world, and the Chinese Communist Party values of espionage and propaganda and surveillance and control, they're going to be what dominates AI. That's not a good outcome. We want American values of free speech and free enterprise and individual choice and individual rights. We want those reflected in AI. So yes, we should protect against risks, but we want to make sure that American innovation leads the way at the same time.
1: All right, so let's switch gears now. Today, the president said that the Kennedy Center will not be renovated unless his name is on it, even though Congress has already appropriated more than $250 million for the renovation. Legally, the legislative branch has the ultimate say over what money gets appropriated for the center and what projects get approved. Is what Congress says just sort of an afterthought for this administration?
3: Oh, listen, I think this issue will sort itself out. The president has been raising significant money for the Kennedy Center, looking to upgrade and modernize it and do major renovations. He's done that in other parts of the federal government. And listen, the president is a real estate guy. He cares about leaving a legacy. I think this will get resolved. We'll see the litigation resolve itself in time.
1: Republicans, of course, are coming off of last week's midterm convention. They're in Dallas, where the president promised $5,000 checks for Americans if Republicans win in the midterms. If Leader Thune brought these checks to the Senate floor for a vote, would you vote for them?
3: Well, listen, there's not a specific legislative proposal. What I have said is that I would like to see anything like this structured as a tax refund, that if we focus on the people who are working are paying taxes. If you're working, you're paying income taxes, you're paying payroll taxes. And I could very well be supportive of something that is a refund of taxes you're paying. I'm a big believer in cutting taxes and keeping more of the money with the American people who are earning it. I don't think we should subsidize people, particularly able-bodied adults who are not working. And I don't think we should be creating disincentives to work. And so how this structure matters, but I think a tax refund could be a very good idea.
1: Now to another legislative effort on the Hill right now that you've personally taken on, a push to help survivors of child sexual abuse. And I know that you're joined now by Elizabeth Phillips, the sister of the young man that this bill is named for. Elizabeth, thank you for joining us. And you hosted a Senate roundtable today with Senator Cruz for Trey's Law. Tell us about your brother Trey and how his story inspired this piece of legislation.
6: Well, I'm very grateful to Senator Cruz, my senator, being a Dallas woman, that we are addressing the misuse of NDAs and civil settlement agreements as they apply to child sexual abuse and trafficking cases. This is a loophole in our legal system that we can close. This passed the Senate unanimously. I've been working for 5 years to pass this in states across the country with an army of survivors. So that has happened now in Texas, Missouri, Alabama, Louisiana, Georgia. It's time for this to go federal, because at this point, your ability to preserve your voice as a victim in these civil settlement negotiations depends on the zip code in which you are abused. That's why this needs to be federal. The Senate has done their job, and we're calling on the House and House leadership to bring this to a vote on the House floor and get this to the president's desk as soon soon as possible.
1: Senator Cruz, Elizabeth Phillips, we thank you both so much for your time. I appreciate you joining us.
6: Thank you.
1: Multiple performers dropped out of singer Ed Sheeran's U.S. concert tour today. It comes after Macklemore was removed as the opening act over remarks that he made in support of Palestinians. What Patriots owner Bob Kraft is now saying about Macklemore, with Sheeran himself breaking his silence. Here's Whit Johnson.
11: Tonight, in an act of protest, multiple artists dropping out of Ed Sheeran's U.S. tour after rapper Macklemore was removed as the opening act over remarks he made in support of Palestinians during shows in New Jersey.
26: I said, free Palestine.
11: Macklemore then performing a song he wrote about the pro-Palestinian protests on college campuses. After the concerts, the Israeli-American Council circulating a petition saying his message relied on selective imagery and biased messaging. Macklemore alleging Patriots owner Robert Kraft, who owns Gillette Stadium, gave Sheeran an ultimatum, and other stadiums followed. Kraft says the decision to cancel Macklemore was a result of his recent comments and a broader history of anti-Semitic rhetoric and imagery that we believe has been deeply offensive and hurtful to the Jewish community. And singer Pink, who is Jewish, expressing concern about Jewish fans feeling scared or targeted at a concert. Tonight, Sheeran speaking out, saying that he tried to build a bridge, talking with activists on both sides to try and find a mutual resolution for all, but the venue's and promoter's decision was final. Adding, I am appalled by the conflict between Israel and Palestine. I am not complicit. I have my personal views on this devastating conflict. Just because I choose not to speak publicly, it doesn't mean I don't have them.
26: To all of my Jewish brothers and sisters, criticism of Israel, criticism of apartheid, being against genocide, in no way is a criticism of you.
11: Macklemore saying in a statement he and Sheeran are friends, and if those words cost me the stage while turning the conversation back to Palestine, then it was the most successful tour I've ever been on.
1: All becoming quite divisive. Whit Johnson joins us now. So Whit, what other big names have since dropped out after Macklemore's announcement?
13: Yes, Lindsay, a number of popular artists, including Phineas, Lucas Graham, and Aaron Rowe, as well as the entire traveling band, all dropping out of the U.S. tour. It's now unclear what will happen at Sheeran's next concert this Saturday in Philadelphia. Lindsay?
1: People will be paying attention. All right, Whit, thank you. University of Texas quarterback Arch Manning apologized today for his response to an AI-generated video showing his coach hitting ESPN reporter Holly Rowe. Manning faced backlash for laughing about the video during his press conference yesterday. Here's Matt Rivers.
14: Manning throws to the end zone.
15: Tonight, college football phenom Arch Manning, the nephew of NFL stars Peyton and Eli Manning, apologizing after laughing at an AI-generated video showing his head coach, Steve Sarkisian, slapping veteran ESPN reporter Holly Rowe. Manning led his Texas Longhorns to a dramatic fourth-quarter comeback Saturday over number one-ranked Ohio State.
14: And Texas storms from behind.
15: But Sarkisian and Rowe then making headlines with the head coach appearing to blow her off during a post-game interview.
16: But coach, this was...
17: Let's go, Texas!
15: That interview moment going viral on social media, then sparking a fake AI video showing Sarkisian backhanding Rowe, knocking her to the ground. When asked about the fake video, Arch Manning said this.
18: Have y'all seen that one? That's a good one. Of him slapping Holly Rowe? Yeah, it's hilarious.
15: Tonight, Manning apologizing on Instagram, saying, I know my words and actions were hurtful to a lot of people. I specifically want to apologize to Holly Rowe for what she has personally had to deal with because of my comments, adding, I have a ton of respect for her and appreciate her showing me grace in this moment. And Lindsay Rowe saying that she has spoken directly with Arch Manning and has accepted his apology, saying, quote, we move forward with respect and kindness for one another. Lindsay?
1: Matt, thank you. Now to a disturbing Russian murder-for-hire plot allegedly initiated by Russia's intelligence services. Our Chief Justice correspondent Pierre Thomas has the details, which were revealed in a new federal indictment. So, Pierre, what are prosecutors saying?
19: Well, DOJ is accusing Russian intelligence of trying to launch that murder-for-hire plot right here at home. According to a new indictment, this summer, a member of Russian intelligence recruited a Venezuelan citizen living in the U.S. to surveil and murder a prominent Russian dissident living in Washington, at one point allegedly offering the recruit $40,000 to eliminate the target. In the indictment, DOJ lays out the Kremlin's long history of killing Russian citizens who dare to criticize Putin, including killing dissidents with nerve agents and radiation poisoning, among them Alexei Navalny. In the wake of that war with Ukraine, DOJ says Russia is intensifying its efforts abroad and right here in the U.S., Lindsay.
1: Pierre Thomas for us. Thanks so much, Pierre. Prosecutors will not seek the death penalty in the murder trial of Nick Reiner. Prosecutors announced that they reached the decision to take the death penalty off the table after speaking with Reiner's siblings. Reiner is accused of fatally stabbing his parents, Rob and Michelle Reiner, back in December. The DA said that the maximum sentence Reiner could face is life in prison without the possibility of parole. Now there's a chilling new video out of Washington. Authorities say a man launched dozens of fireworks from a moving truck, which then ignited a deadly wildfire. Melissa Dunn has the details.
16: Tonight, dramatic new video capturing the moment authorities say a suspect launched fireworks from the back of a moving truck in Washington State. Firing at passing vehicles, investigators say those fireworks also sparked a deadly wildfire.
17: This is the type of fire that will live with us for the rest of our lives.
16: Police say that's 18-year-old Michael Yakimov launching Roman candle-style fireworks shortly after midnight on July 4th, blasting more than 200 of them into the sky. Moments later, officials say a fire erupted in the bone-dry brush, fueling a wall of flames that became the Chelan Hills Fire, killing a 69-year-old man. Authorities saying this video shows his family escaping the flames. That fire also injuring six firefighters and destroying $6 million worth of property. Tonight, that suspect police say launched those fireworks, now facing multiple charges, including first-degree manslaughter and arson. Lindsay, authorities are now poring over that chilling video of that suspect randomly launching fireworks, and authorities are also saying that there could be more arrests. Lindsay?
1: Melissa, thank you. A chaotic scene unfolded at a beach in San Diego when a stolen Tesla sped down a crowded boardwalk before crashing, injuring one person. Bystanders chased down and held the suspect until police arrived. Here's Kena Whitworth.
21: Yo, get him, get him!
22: Tonight, mayhem at a San Diego beach after police say a man driving a stolen Tesla crashed onto a busy boardwalk, injuring a person.
21: Get this guy, bro.
22: Bystanders then chased after the suspect as he attempted to flee the scene, eventually restraining him in a nearby parking lot until officers arrived. The camera from one witness's smart glasses capturing the entire incident, which officials say began just after 12 o'clock Monday afternoon when the owner of that Tesla reported the vehicle stolen. Authorities say the suspect fled after they tried initiating a traffic stop. Surveillance video showing the car hurtling down the oceanfront.
21: I look behind me, I see a Tesla just flying, going like 40 or 50 miles an hour.
22: Police say the suspect then struck a transformer before crashing along that boardwalk at San Diego's Pacific Beach. Officials say a 25-year-old woman suffered severe but non-life-threatening injuries in the impact.
23: And Lindsay, that suspect is facing multiple charges, including driving under the influence, and is now being held on $100,000 bond. Lindsay.
1: Kena, thank you. State health officials in Pennsylvania have reported a fourth measles-related death. The additional death in the state was an 18-year-old who was not vaccinated. The coroner said the 18-year-old died due to complications associated with the disease. So far, the state has confirmed nearly 700 cases of measles this year, and the CDC has reported more than 3,200 cases nationwide. Coming up, a new report highlights why owning a new car is increasingly becoming less affordable. We'll break it down by the numbers. A historic moment on the baseball diamond, 70 years in the making. In our prime focus tonight, we take to the field with the players of the Women's Pro Baseball League. And we go backstage with the iconic rock band AC/DC as they continue their nearly sold-out tour.

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4: 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Wendy's family, they hated him.
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9: Super Bowl 61 is coming.
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9: Welcome back, everyone. A new AAA report shows just how expensive it is to own a vehicle. The organization looked at the cost of gas-powered vehicles as well as electric vehicles and hybrids in its analysis. Let's take a look at those costs by the numbers. $12,863, that's the average annual cost to own and operate a new vehicle, according to AAA. That works out to $1,072 per month. Last year, that annual cost was $11,577 and less than $1,000 monthly. AAA said that the costs were tied to multiple factors, including rising fuel costs, with GasBuddy reporting that gas prices were up $1.14 per gallon compared to a year ago. The study also found that depreciation was a major cost, as vehicles lost a weighted average of more than $4,400 per year. When comparing vehicle types, the report found that charging costs for electric vehicles were 66% to 70% lower than fuel costs for gas-powered vehicles. But EVs had higher costs in other categories like depreciation and fees, and AAA found that medium sedan EVs cost more than $3,000 more to own than gas-powered counterparts. AAA said that hybrids were the most consistently affordable vehicles across different cost categories. The organization also said that car buyers should budget for these ownership and operating costs before purchasing a vehicle. Still ahead, officials in the Netherlands are looking for who is behind an alleged sabotage of the Dutch railway system. And new data reveals which U.S. states have the biggest tippers.
10: Ooh, baby, I love your way.
11: Every day.
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23: Every single day. 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Don't. I just...
24: The reason why you're here is to learn the craft of magic.
25: I'm so insecure, I think.
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26: ...can battle all evil.
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24: When danger comes, it is up to us to fight back by working together as a coven.
28: You ready to get in some real trouble?
25: God, it's brutal out here.
29: Hello, this is Chad.
30: They're obsessed with Chad Powers. Everyone's obsessed with Chad Powers.
31: Chad is hot.
32: He really is a master of disguise.
29: Oh.
31: Stop saying oh.
29: Oh. Here I go
32: again. You know how dangerous this is for me to be at your house?
33: Chad! You could have been sucked into that jet engine like a seagull!
34: We're doing a mom talk trip to New York. It's Whitney's opening night of Chicago.
35: I think Jen's coming too.
34: Why?
36: I want to look better for New York, but no more surgery. And if I do get another one, play this back, please.
35: He's here.
36: No,
35: he's in New York.
34: What do you think your mom's reaction would be?
35: Taylor, are you for real?
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8: 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ABC News. Honored. Winner of 8 Emmy Awards for Excellence. More than any other news organization. And winner of a prestigious Peabody Award. Most honored. 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Thank you for making ABC News.
14: ABC News, I'm Dave Packer. Independent Senator Bernie Sanders and former Trump administration strategist Steve Bannon seem to agree on at least one thing, the dangers of AI and the need for oversight. Bannon in Washington today on AI developers.
15: People don't trust them. The people don't trust them, and that trust is not going up.
14: Sanders says if AI surpasses human intelligence,
16: this technology will escape human control with potentially catastrophic consequences.
14: President Trump calls AI concerns a hoax. The president blasting the Supreme Court after they rejected his plan to restrict mail-in voting ahead of the midterms. The president took to social media saying, quote, the Supreme Court has really let our country down. Multiple performers dropped out of singer Ed Sheeran's U.S. concert tour today. It comes after Macklemore was removed as the opening act over remarks he made in support of Palestinians. This is ABC News.
17: Russia, it's unclear what kind of weapons the U.S. has placed in orbit or how long they've been deployed. And U.S. household income finally rose above pre-pandemic levels last year, a stark sign of how the past 5 years of rising prices have limited Americans' earnings and purchasing power. The Census Bureau reported that the median U.S. household income rose a healthy 2.6% in 2025 to more than $87,000. That's a record high, topping 2019 household income of about $85,000. Coming up, a league of their own. In tonight's Prime Focus, we'll introduce you to the teams bringing back professional women's baseball for the first time in more than 70 years. And talk about lucky. A girl hit by a Mack truck somehow manages to walk away. You're watching Prime on ABC News Live.
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1: Judge Judy, she's making big news. And now tomorrow, Judge Judy and her son, Adam Levy, are both live on GMA as she passes the gavel on to him. There's only one Judge Judy. And tomorrow, she's right here on Good Morning America.
0: A deadly mystery. Forbidden love.
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17: Welcome back. Of course, women play professional basketball just like men do. Women also play professional soccer and ice hockey. Yet for the past 70 plus years, there has been no professional women's baseball league. That changed in August when teams from San Francisco, Los Angeles, New York, and Boston began their inaugural 15-game season. And on Wednesday night, the San Francisco Firebells will face off against the LA Queens in a best-of-five championship series that will air on ESPN+. For tonight's prime focus, meet the players of the Women's Pro Baseball League. As they have said all season, it's more than a league, it's a movement.
3: Baseball fans, welcome to history. And welcome to the return of women's professional baseball.
4: Nobody could describe the feeling I have, because I have been waiting 50 some odd years for this league to start, to give the girls a chance to play baseball.
5: It's a childhood dream come true, for real. The little version of myself had always been wanting and waiting for a moment like this, but I never thought it would happen while I'm in the prime of my career.
3: For generations, women's baseball has been carried by those who believed, by those who thought, by those who never stopped showing up.
6: Why would you say that?
7: I first heard about this league on Instagram. I thought it was a joke.
5: Yeah, I didn't think it was real. Honestly, I doubted it in the beginning. I was like, no, there's no way. Like, the only people who would ever invest and believe in women's baseball are women in baseball. So who is this person? Who is it? Who's behind this?
9: Justine Siegel. I was a girl who played baseball, and I was also a girl who was told that I shouldn't. And when I had my daughter at 23, I realized that I didn't want her to face the same discrimination that I faced. And so I started building pathways for the next generation.
7: I started playing baseball at the age of 7. I always wanted to be like part of a team, be in an organized sport, and then it kind of just went from there.
10: Everyone, including those on the hill, on their feet. It's over! A complete game for Monet Davis. Unbelievable back-to-back shutouts.
7: Honestly, that was probably just like another day just playing in Little League. I threw a shutout before that as well, and my team has seen me throw shutouts before and not realizing how big of a deal they are. It wasn't anything super new, so just to do it on a bigger stage, I guess it was a little cooler.
11: You sign it wherever you want.
12: Can you give us a little background about your history and being part of the original Women's Baseball League?
4: Well, you want me to start from scratch? I'll be here all day long.
3: We need to hear you. Let's give a warm, welcome to
4: me. I was out playing softball in Inglewood, California. And like in the movie, Scout came out and said, how about playing professional baseball? I says, are you out of your mind?
13: It's a real league, professional.
19: Professional baseball?
13: Mm-hmm. They'll pay you $75 a week.
19: We only make 30 at the dairy.
13: Well, then, this would be more, wouldn't it?
4: Yeah, my mother kept saying, no. My daughter's not going to pay no professional baseball. To make a long story short, he said, well, Mrs. Blair, you don't understand. We're going to pay her $55 a week. My mother looked over at my father and said, go crank up the car. I'm packing her suitcase, and she's on the way out of here. I was going to make more than my father. This is my ball player. I saw her about 15 years old come up.
7: Oh, yeah.
6: There's going to be a lot of support, and people are going to realize, like, wow, like, these girls can ball out, and they got talent.
7: Well, girl, you can do it.
5: I don't feel any pressure at all because it's still baseball, and if we do what we love, we play whatever our role is, and we do the best that we can, just play our hearts out, everything will be fine.
3: And tonight, we reignite that flame as it burns brighter than ever all over the world.
7: Be part of this league is pretty cool. I feel like we have such a great group of women that, you know, have been playing the sport for so long and have been pushing for the sport for so long that, you know, I feel like there's no one better to start the league out with.
4: The most I'm looking forward is the people to realize how wonderful these girls can play baseball. Until they see it, they will not realize it. You got to come and see these girls play ball. And you think that fence is 320 feet, they can't get it over? Well, forget me, it's going over that wall.
14: That is gone.
7: For those who think we don't need a Women's Professional Baseball League, I would say that, you know, this is our sport. And we have had an outpouring of support from fans. So we know the time is now. And it hasn't just been women who have reached out, it's men too. You know, people want to see quality baseball, and that's what we have.
5: To any girl that is still struggling with the belongingness, the opportunities, feeling like it is okay to play baseball, I would tell her, don't listen to what anyone says, whether it is your family, whether it is your friends, or whoever close to you. The one thing you should listen to is your heart. And at a very young age, my heart told me, like, baseball, it's like, it's baseball. And if you're a young girl and you play baseball and it's on your heart, go for it.
7: Hopefully this league can grow and be as big as it can be. Learning from other women's leagues that have, you know, started out, you know, looking at, you know, where they failed before and how they were able to come back from it, and just not making those same mistakes.
15: Is there any crying in baseball?
16: Are you crying?
15: No.
16: Are you crying? Are you crying? There's no crying. There's no crying in baseball.
4: There's always crying in baseball, you know that. These girls not only going to be playing for themselves, but they will be playing for the future. And they have to realize it of the little girls behind them. And that's what we want to do, is keep that flag waving all the way forever.
17: So much for the derogatory statement, she throws like a girl. And remember to catch the Women's Pro Baseball League Championship Series tomorrow, Wednesday night on ESPN Plus, when the San Francisco Firebells and Los Angeles Queens play game one of their best of five series starting at 7 p.m. Eastern. Coming up, you won't want to miss our Steve Osunsami's rockin' interview with Angus Young and Brian Johnson from AC/DC as the band continues to sell out stadiums on their North American tour and attract their new fans with their new album. Also, the surprise wins and records set at last night's Emmys. Stay with us.
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22: The fresh data that reveals the states where diners tip the most. Japan sets a new record for the number of people over the age of 100. And the celebrity contestants making their debut tonight on the new season of Dancing with the Stars. These stories and more in tonight's rundown. Hit by a Mack truck and walking away with only minor injuries. Talk about lucky. This is the terrifying moment. A girl in Philadelphia was hit and somehow walked away. Police say the girl was looking at her phone as she crossed the street when the truck rolled forward, hit her, and trapped her underneath. Bystanders pulled her out and were amazed that she was able to walk away unharmed. Witnesses say the driver did not realize what had happened. Restaurant payment company Toast is out with a list of the country's most generous tippers. The company found that people dining out in Wyoming, Ohio, Indiana, Kentucky, West Virginia, and New Hampshire all tip on average more than 20%. The stingiest tippers are in California and Washington state, where gratuities average a little over 17%. But the best state for wait staff, according to Toast, is Delaware, where tips left on credit cards average 21.4% of the bill. If you're over the age of 100 in Japan, you are among friends. Lots of them. As of September 1st, there were more than 107,000 people in Japan over the age of 100. That's a record, and it's the 56th straight year that there have been more than 100,000 Japanese centenarians. Women make up nearly 90% of that number. The oldest woman in Japan is 114, and the oldest man is 112. A new report says heart disease is now the number one killer of Hispanic adults, overtaking cancer. The American Heart Association says Hispanic adults experience cardiovascular risk factors like obesity, type 2 diabetes, and high blood pressure at higher rates and at younger ages than many other ethnic groups. A newcomer stole the show at the Primetime Emmys, making it one for the history books.
27: Widow's Bay.
22: Freshman horror comedy Widow's Bay took home 14 statues, the most of any show, and breaking the record for most awards won by a comedy in a single year.
28: Jean Smart, pass.
22: It was a clean sweep for Jean Smart, who won the Lead Actress Award for the fifth and final season of Hacks, the first woman to win an award for every single season of a show.
29: That's a pit!
22: And The Pitt and its star Noah Wiley won awards for Best Drama and Best Lead Actor for the second year in a row. Dancing with the Stars is back with a new cast and a high-stakes twist. Season 35 kicks off tonight with the men hitting the ballroom floor first, dancing to number one hits from the years they were born. Tonight's contestants include Bachelorette alum Tyler Cameron, Paralympian Ezra Freck, singer Taylor Hansen, and Guillermo from Jimmy Kimmel Live. The women take their turn tomorrow. The two-night premiere begins tonight on ABC and will stream the next day on Hulu. Now to the iconic band AC/DC, rocking for more than 50 years with some of the most famous Put Your Fist in the Air anthems in heavy metal history. We got rare access going backstage to hang with the Rock and Roll Hall of Famers on their nearly sold out tour. They're still shaking stadiums full of fans all night long. Here's our Steve Osunsami.
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0: 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One of the greatest rock anthems of all time. But even though they're now in their 70s, they're still selling out stadiums on a new North American tour, reminding everyone that they never went anywhere.
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0: And their latest album, Power Up, has now hit number one in 21 countries.
2: I always like it when it's word of mouth. Yeah. You know, other people saying, you know, that's a good album. Yeah. And telling, you know, their friends. That is what I would hope would be our legacy. Yeah.
0: From the looks of their fans, that word of mouth and their legacy has spread from parent to child.
3: Well, I am 39, but my parents grew up, my dad, my aunt, all of my cousins. I don't know, I just grew up on rock and roll.
1: There is also a real generational appeal, and rock and roll used to be about rebellion. It's not. With Gen X and beyond passing on the music to their kids, it becomes a family event.
0: From this father to his daughter.
4: 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What band does it? And they all say AC/DC.
0: From Mike Evans to his two sons.
5: Grew up on metal, grew up on rock. The fact that the kids can experience it with me. Yeah. Sometimes, you know, we don't connect on all the other things in life, so it's great that we can connect with music.
6: But when you were their age, you weren't going to concerts with your mom and dad.
5: No, that's a good point. No, not one bit. No.
0: Lead singer Brian Johnson and the band's lead guitarist and writer Angus Young say it's not lost on them that they're old enough to be the grandparents of their latest fans, but say that when they look out into the crowds as they play some of their oldest songs, like Highway to Hell, Back in Black, they see even young children singing along.
7: I would say at least half of the people I saw last night were not born.
2: That's about my age.
8: We know that.
7: They weren't born when you wrote those songs.
8: Yeah. No. You know, it's funny. This kid's like, it, nine, you know, with a just punching in, but they know the words to the songs. Mm-hmm. And you go all the way up to guys who are 75 and some nearly as old as me. Yeah. And and it's wonderful. And the thing is, you go on and you try to make that stadium small. You try to make it club-like.
2: I might be gray-haired or old, but I want that younger one. Person seeing me going, oh, geez, that guy he's got a lot of energy, you know, sprightly. And I hope it inspires them to play guitars, instruments.
8: You know, one of the things is there's not enough guitar heroes anymore.
7: Not enough guitar heroes anymore.
0: A look at record and ticket sales this year says that guitar heroes are having a moment. The latest album from the Rolling Stones, Foreign Tongues, hit number one in America this past July. Def Leppard, Guns N' Roses, and Metallica all found themselves back on music charts this year. The Eagles are selling out stadiums at nearly $300 a ticket. AC/DC's current tour has already pulled in an estimated $121 million since January. More than Ed Sheeran and Cardi B, who've put on more shows.
1: On a stage where you're this big to a lot of people, you've got to be big, okay? What Angus Young is doing every night, what Brian Johnson, what they're both doing, that is incredibly demanding to sing like that. I mean, he's basically yelling at the top of his lungs for what, an hour and a half, 2 hours?
0: In front of the house, we saw firsthand how their fans can't get enough of their merchandise. And backstage, they gave us rare access, showing us the small army that puts on this massive show. And it's young people who help the rest of us rediscover great things like good bourbon and vinyl records who are driving this rock revival.
1: One of the attractions of music is the memories it brings you. Live music is bigger than it's ever been. There's just nothing like being in an arena. It's a bonding event, and it is just as galvanizing for the artists as they get older and they have their own kids and grandkids to see it that way.
0: In Atlanta, 51-year-old Alex Giamo flew from Miami with his four daughters, who say that they've become diehard AC/DC fans. The youngest is 10.
3: It's just, it's like a whole story, like from the beginning to the end. There's from the guitar solos, like the intros.
7: The girls who I told you about from Miami, they described the following. They said growing up, their dad would listen to your music and in the car. And they said initially, you know, it felt like dad's music. And then they said there came a point where it became their music too.
8: Yeah. That's nice. That's nice.
2: Good.
8: I like that stuff.
7: You do?
8: Yeah, I do. I like that stuff.
7: It's got to feel
8: good. It's a happy ending, isn't it?
7: It is. Yes.
0: For the band, it's been a beautiful journey. From wild times on tour back in the day. Quiet nights in hotels after shows.
7: These days, when you come back to the hotel, are you guys up all night like you used to, or you?
8: No, I come back and I have a glass of wine and a cheese and onion sandwich. Seriously,
7: that's your night.
8: I'm happiest when I'm sitting. He's a cup of tea, glass of wine, cheese and onion sandwich, feet up. Yeah. Watch a movie.
7: Yeah. Not a gin and juice.
8: No. Maybe a Macallan's 12-year-old.
7: Okay. Man of quality.
0: They're saving their strength for the stage. Their North American tour runs till the end of September. And they're loving it in this plastic age. Metal still matters.
8: Just enjoy. You know.
7: Enjoy.
8: Never forget to enjoy things. Yeah. You know, don't take things serious. It's not worth it.
7: Yeah.
8: You'll be dead soon enough, man, I tell you. You know.
9: Still rocking and eating those cheese and onion sandwiches. Our thanks to Steve for that. That is our show for this hour. I'm Lindsay Davis. Be sure to stay tuned to ABC News Live for more context and analysis of the day's top stories. Thanks so much for streaming with us. Have a great night.

0: Judge Judy. She's making big news. And now tomorrow, Judge Judy and her son, Adam Levy, are both live on GMA as she passes the gavel on to him. There's only one Judge Judy. And tomorrow, she's right here on Good Morning America.
1: I met Joel. He was magnetic. I knew I met the man I'm going to marry. My mom said, Jesus Christ, Caroline, it better not be a cop. And then one day, I got a text.
2: He knew something wasn't right.
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16: Tonight, breaking news, the concert tour, the political backlash. Tonight, singer Ed Sheeran breaking his silence as performers drop out. His tour facing serious trouble now with multiple artists now dropping out of Sheeran's U.S. tour after performer Macklemore was removed as the opening act over remarks he made in support of Palestinians. What was Patriots owner Bob Kraft's role and what he's now saying? And tonight, what Ed Sheeran is now saying about all of this. Also tonight, the arrest and this chilling new video, a man launching dozens of fireworks from a moving truck. Authorities say aiming at other drivers and then igniting a deadly wildfire. Tonight, President Trump's hand-picked board at the Kennedy Center voting to shut the Kennedy Center down after a judge refused to allow Trump to put his name on it. Tonight, John Carl takes us inside the Kennedy Center and what he notices. Tonight, the Supreme Court saying President Trump cannot restrict mail-in voting before the midterms. This evening, the president now lashing out at the court.
17: From ABC News, I'm Dave Packer. A rare moment of agreement between independent Senator Bernie Sanders and former Trump administration strategist Steve Bannon. They were both in Washington today at a pro-human rally talking about the dangers of artificial intelligence and the need for regulation. Sanders.
18: The speed and scope of AI development in just the last 4 years has been almost beyond human comprehension.
17: Bannon says first things need to slow down.
19: Once you have time, then you can start the hard work of what is actually the regulatory apparatus. What is a regulatory apparatus that does not choke down the creativity, the drive, the urgency?
17: But at the White House, Attorney General Todd Blanche brushed aside concerns.
20: He essentially implied that it was Democrats trying to drum up all of this controversy over AI so close to the midterm elections. He says that Democrats have had a while to talk about this. Why are they suddenly talking about it now? But of course, this comes as we've been hearing so many leaders in that industry sound the alarm, and Democrats and Republicans, might I add, are certainly responding to that over on Capitol Hill.
17: ABC's Rachel Scott in the Rose Garden. The Kennedy Center shut its doors today after a judge reaffirmed an act of Congress is the only way to add President Trump's name to the building. ABC Chief Washington Correspondent Jonathan Carl.
21: Trump's board claimed that the Kennedy Center would go bankrupt if Trump can't put his name on the building to boost fundraising. But the judge pointed out that Congress just gave the center $250 million, and the financial problems only came after Trump tried to change the name, causing artists to cancel and ticket sales to plummet.
17: In a surprise move this afternoon, Congressman Thomas Massie introduced 8 articles of impeachment against Defense Secretary Pete Hegseth, accusing Hegseth of waging an illegal war with Iran and illegal capture of a foreign leader, Venezuela's Nicolas Maduro. You're listening to ABC News.
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22: Los Angeles District Attorney Nathan Hochman announced today that his team will not seek the death penalty against Nick Reiner, who's facing multiple charges in the deaths of his parents, Rob and Michelle Reiner. Hochman before explained the prosecution position to the court in today's pretrial hearing.
23: The District Attorney's office will not be seeking the death penalty in this case. That means that the maximum sentence that Mr. Reiner will be looking at is life without the possibility of parole.
22: A Washington state teen is now facing multiple charges, including first-degree manslaughter and arson, after authorities say he sparked a massive wildfire by launching fireworks from the back of a moving truck. ABC's Melissa Adan has that.
24: Police say 18-year-old Michael Yakimov launching Roman candle-style fireworks shortly after midnight on July 4th, blasting more than 200 of them into the sky. Moments later, officials say a fire erupted in the bone-dry brush, fueling a wall of flames that became the Chelan Hills Fire, killing a 69-year-old man. That fire also injuring 6 firefighters and destroying $6 million worth of property.
22: The Senate today in a 74-24 vote advanced the Protect College Sports Act. The bipartisan bill would establish a federal framework for athlete compensation and provide new protections for student athletes, including caps on agent endorsement fees, as well as scholarship and health benefits. I'm Dave Packer, ABC News.
25: With us for the rest of our lives.
24: Police say that's 18-year-old Michael Yakimov launching Roman candle-style fireworks shortly after midnight on July 4th, blasting more than 200 of them into the sky. Moments later, officials say a fire erupted in the bone-dry brush, fueling a wall of flames that became the Chelan Hills Fire, killing a 69-year-old man. Authorities saying this video shows his family escaping the flames. That fire also injuring 6 firefighters and destroying $6 million worth of property. Tonight, that suspect, police say, launched those fireworks, now facing multiple charges, including first-degree manslaughter and arson. And David, authorities poring over that chilling video of that suspect randomly launching fireworks, and authorities say there could be more arrests. David.
26: Melissa Adan tonight. Melissa, thank you. Tonight, President Trump's handpicked board at the Kennedy Center has voted to shut down the Kennedy Center right now after a judge refused to allow President Trump to put his name on it. So tonight, John Carl takes us inside the Kennedy Center and what he noticed.
27: Tonight, President Trump's handpicked board voted to shut down the Kennedy Center for the Performing Arts after a federal judge refused to allow Trump to put his name on it. The president himself declared the closing will take place immediately, adding that if the courts don't allow his name to go up, the reconstruction and the renovation of the Kennedy Center will not take place.
28: In reality, the Kennedy Center has been effectively deserted for months. There hasn't been a major show here since late June. But there is something we've never seen before, and that is the portrait of a president on the wall inside the entrance of the Kennedy Center.
27: The Kennedy Center was created by an act of Congress as a living memorial to President John F. Kennedy shortly after his assassination. When Trump's board first voted to rename the center in his honor, the president claimed to be surprised.
29: And I was surprised by it. I was honored by it.
27: But today, Democratic Congresswoman Joyce Beatty, a non-voting member of the board, said every decision about the Kennedy Center's future was tied to naming it after Trump.
30: And it is being held hostage. Every time there's an issue that comes up, it has been connected. We will consider or do this, but, or unless, it has Donald Trump's name on the building.
27: In his ruling, Judge Christopher Cooper was blunt, writing defendants cannot install memorials for President Trump or anyone or anything else at the Kennedy Center without Congress's blessing. Trump's board claimed that the Kennedy Center would go bankrupt if Trump can't put his name on the building to boost fundraising. But the judge pointed out that Congress just gave the center $250 million, and the financial problems only came after Trump tried to change the name, causing artists to cancel and ticket sales to plummet. David?
26: John Carl with us here tonight. John, thank you. Tonight, the Supreme Court says President Trump cannot restrict mail-in voting before the midterms. Tonight, the president now lashing out at the court, many of the justices picked by him. And the FBI director on the Hill today, will FBI agents be at polling sites come Election Day? What he said about this, and here's Rachel Scott.
1: Tonight, the Supreme Court soundly rejecting President Trump's efforts to restrict mail-in voting, and the president lashing out, posting the Supreme Court has really let our country down. The president taking particular aim at the three justices he appointed, Brett Kavanaugh, Neil Gorsuch, and Amy Coney Barrett, saying these are not the people I interviewed to serve on the United States Supreme Court. They are merely a shell of their original selves.
2: He is very frustrated. He has every right. And indeed, he should communicate his concerns with the Supreme Court whenever he has them.
1: Attorney General Todd Blanche says the administration isn't giving up its efforts to push for changes before the election. On Capitol Hill, FBI Director Kash Patel saying FBI agents will be in key battlegrounds, including Michigan, and he would not rule out sending them to the polls.
4: We have an election crimes community coordinator in all 56 field offices, so you bet we're going to have them there and manning the post for election interference matters.
5: Wait, I thought you weren't going to be sending people to the polls.
4: When did you hear that? It's just another lie.
5: So you are sending.
4: We have election crisis coordinators manned at all 56 field offices.
5: All right.
4: Election integrity is of paramount importance. This FBI is not going to shy away effort.
6: So Patel asked about the possibility of agents at polling locations. The administration is not giving up on its efforts to restrict mail-in voting, but the midterm elections are less than 50 days away. And already, ballots are going out in several states, including key battlegrounds, David.
26: Rachel Scott live at the White House tonight. Rachel, thank you. Tonight, star quarterback Arch Manning, the nephew of Peyton and Eli Manning, now apologizing after laughing about an AI video showing the coach slapping a female reporter. What Manning is now saying tonight and his message to that reporter. Here's Matt Rivers.
7: Manning throws to the end zone.
8: Tonight, college football phenom Arch Manning, the nephew of NFL stars Peyton and Eli Manning, apologizing after laughing at an AI-generated video showing his head coach, Steve Sarkisian, slapping veteran ESPN reporter Holly Rowe. Manning led his Texas Longhorns to a dramatic fourth-quarter comeback Saturday over number one-ranked Ohio State.
7: And Texas storms from behind.
8: But Sarkisian and Rowe then making headlines with the head coach appearing to blow her off during a post-game interview.
9: But coach,
8: that interview moment going viral on social media, then sparking a fake AI video showing Sarkisian backhanding Rowe, knocking her to the ground. When asked about the fake video, Arch Manning said this.
10: Have y'all seen that one? That's a good one. Of him slapping Holly Rowe? Yeah, it's hilarious.
8: Tonight, Manning apologizing on Instagram, saying, I know my words and actions were hurtful to a lot of people. I specifically want to apologize to Holly Rowe for what she has personally had to deal with because of my comments, adding, I have a ton of respect for her and appreciate her showing me grace in this moment. And David Rowe saying that she has spoken directly with Manning and has accepted his apology, saying, quote, we move forward with respect and kindness for one another. David?
26: All right, Matt Rivers reporting tonight. Matt, thank you. Tonight, the Department of Justice indicting several members of Russian intelligence who they say orchestrated an alleged murder-for-hire plot right here in the U.S. So let's get right to Pierre Thomas, our Chief Justice correspondent. Pierre, what have you learned?
11: David, DOJ is accusing Russian intelligence of trying to launch that murder-for-hire plot right here at home. According to a new indictment, this summer, a member of Russian intelligence recruited a Venezuelan citizen living in the U.S. to surveil and murder a prominent Russian dissident living in Washington, at one point allegedly offering the recruit $40,000 to eliminate the target. In the indictment, DOJ lays out the Kremlin's long history of killing Russian citizens who dared to criticize Putin, including dissidents with nerve agents and radiation poisoning, among them Alexei Navalny. In the wake of the war with Ukraine, DOJ says Russia is intensifying its efforts abroad and here in the U.S. David?
26: Pierre Thomas with us tonight. Pierre, thank you very much. Now to the horrific hit and run on a San Diego beach. The driver speeding down a crowded boardwalk, bystanders chasing the suspect. One of the bystanders with a pair of smart glasses, glasses with a camera inside, capturing the horrific scene. Here's Kenna Whitworth.
9: Yo, get him! Get him! Get
24: tonight, mayhem at a San Diego beach after police say a man driving a stolen Tesla crashed onto a busy boardwalk, injuring a person.
9: Get this guy, bro.
24: Bystanders then chased after the suspect as he attempted to flee the scene, eventually restraining him in a nearby parking lot until officers arrived. The camera from one witness's smart glasses capturing the entire incident, which officials say began just after 12 o'clock Monday afternoon when the owner of that Tesla reported the vehicle stolen. Authorities say the suspect fled after they tried initiating a traffic stop. Surveillance video showing the car hurtling down the oceanfront.
12: I look behind me, I see a Tesla just flying, going like 40 or 50 miles an hour.
24: Police say the suspect then struck a transformer before crashing along that boardwalk at San Diego's Pacific Beach. Officials say a 25-year-old woman suffered severe but non-life-threatening injuries in the impact.
13: And David, that suspect now facing multiple charges, including driving under the influence, and is being held on $100,000 bond. David.
26: Kena Whitworth reporting tonight. Kena, thanks. Tonight we're tracking the flash flood threat across multiple states. In fact, a level 3 out of 4 threat in some areas. Millions of Americans under this multi-day flash flood threat as powerful storms slam the heartland. This is storms also hit the desert southwest, ladder rescue right here in Tucson. So let's get right back to Chief Meteorologist Ginger Z tracking it again tonight for us. Hi, Ginger.
14: Hi, David. That was one of 3 swift water rescues in Tucson just last night. But tonight, they find themselves again in that level 2 out of 4. Monsoon flow right through New Mexico, Colorado, and Utah could produce 1-inch per hour rainfall rates. But look at St. Joseph, Missouri in the red there. They are targeted just northwest of Kansas City. These will be training thunderstorms that are just getting going and will go throughout the night into the early morning hours, all the way through central Illinois and even northwest Indiana. You'll end up with some places easily getting 2 to 4 inches, and in a bad spot, you'd have more than a half foot falling way too quickly. Let's talk about under that ridge of high pressure where we've been seeing records fall every day. Dallas has had 14 days at 100 plus in the month of September. That smashes a record, David. We've got it for the next 3 days, too.
26: Yeah, just incredible heat. Ginger Z back with us. We'll see you first thing in the morning on GMA. Ginger, thanks. Tonight we have new video here showing the moment that drilling rig collapsed in Miami. We reported on last night. Dashboard camera video capturing that 85-foot pile driver falling, a minivan and 2 other cars taking a direct hit. A woman can be seen running from the front seat of that van. The collapse injuring 4 people and setting 1 car on fire. A woman inside the car, she had to back up. An investigation, of course, underway tonight. From Los Angeles tonight, news Nick Reiner will not face the death penalty if convicted of killing his parents, Rob and Michelle Reiner. Prosecutors announcing they are taking the death penalty off the table, reaching that decision after speaking with Reiner's siblings. Reiner is accused of fatally stabbing his parents in December. When we come back here tonight, the helicopter suddenly spinning. Look at this, repeatedly slamming down onto a taxiway. Authorities tonight on what they believe was playing out inside that chopper. And look at this tonight, a passenger jet approaching the airport, forced to dodge fireworks, then forced to abort the landing. And we'll have more on this in a moment. I'll be right back.
15: Who's ever heard of an entire family going missing?
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26: Tonight, the terrifying moments as a helicopter repeatedly crashes on the tarmac in Utah. Security video now emerging from last May, showing the helicopter only a few inches off the ground, then appearing to bounce on the taxiway. That helicopter then spinning until it crashes off the taxiway. An NTSB investigation tonight saying a flight instructor lost control while hovering. The teacher and student pilot had minor injuries. A passenger jet dodging fireworks moments before trying to land in Guatemala. Video showing fireworks blasting into the night sky there. Look at the plane coming dangerously close to an Avianca jet Monday. Officials say the flight crew detected fireworks along the approach, aborted the landing, and performed a go-round. The flight did land safely. Officials now tying those fireworks to Guatemala's Independence Day celebrations. When we come back here tonight, there's news coming in of a fourth measles death here in the Northeast. And then the stunning moment you have to see. What a World War II veteran, 102 years old, what he performs, the crowd of thousands on his feet.
44: I met Joel. He was magnetic. I knew I met the man I'm going to marry. My mom said, Jesus Christ, Caroline, you better not be a cop. And then one day, I got a text.
45: He knew something wasn't right.
44: He had a severe sex addiction.
46: He was clocking in and then going to have sex with people.
45: In his cop car while on duty. And then things got really bad.
44: It was a betrayal that is just another level.
47: Betrayal. Dirty secrets.
48: I feel fuzzy.
49: I'm going in.
50: We're losing him.
51: That tickles my funny bone.
50: What's next?
52: I'm being shaped hard.
53: Love you, buddy.
54: I love you, too.
50: Okay, let me do it.
54: Don't you kill the bromance.
50: It's gotta go.
55: It stays in.
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60: We're doing a mom talk trip to New York. It's Whitney's opening night of Chicago.
61: I think Jen's coming, too.
60: Why?
62: I want to look better for New York, but no more surgery. If I do get another one, play this back, please.
63: He's here.
62: No,
63: he's in New York.
64: What do you think your mom's reaction would be?
65: Taylor, are you for real?
66: Hello, this is Chad.
67: They're obsessed with Chad Powers. Everyone's obsessed with Chad Powers.
68: Chad is hot.
69: He really is a master of disguise.
66: Oh.
68: Stop saying oh.
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1: To the index tonight, authorities in Pennsylvania reporting a fourth measles-related death now. They say an unvaccinated 18-year-old has died. The state confirming nearly 700 measles cases this year, more than 3,200 cases nationwide. When we come back tonight, the 102-year-old World War II veteran, what he performs, the crowd couldn't believe it.
0: A deadly mystery.
2: There was speculation that he got eaten by an alligator.
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35: they just seem like the perfect couple, but appearances are not what they always seem. Wendy's family, they hated him.
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0: excellence more than any other news organization and winner of a prestigious Peabody Award. 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
1: Finally tonight, the World War II veteran and his voice, America Strong. It was the incredible and very moving moment at the Milwaukee Brewers game. 102-year-old World War II veteran Severi Vinji on the baseball field, holding a microphone in front of some 40,000 fans. He was about to sing God Bless America during the seventh inning stretch. Just listen.

0: His fellow World War II veterans right there, too, from the nonprofit Vets Roll. The whole stadium was moved, and then joining him. Cheering for that World War II Navy vet who performed on September 11th. And right here tonight.
1: Hello, David.
0: World War II veteran Saveri Vinji.
1: Don't be afraid to go out and do things that are right. That was our generation.
2: Yeah.
0: We loved it, and we salute you, Saveri, and we love your message. Don't be afraid. You never were as a veteran, and look what you did on September 11th. I'll see you right back here tomorrow. Good night.
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14: I met Joel. 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
15: He knew something wasn't right.
14: He had a severe sex addiction.
16: He was clocking in and then going to have sex with people.
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17: Betrayal. Dirty secrets.
18: I feel fuzzy.
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21: It stays in. 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Wink, wink, wink, wink, wink.
22: What the?
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27: The Board of Trustees of the Kennedy Center vote to close the center over financial issues and a dispute with the president over adding his name.
28: I'm Jonathan Carl. The vote came immediately after a judge once again blocked Trump's board from putting his name on the building.
27: President Trump lashes out at the Supreme Court for rejecting his effort to restrict mail-in voting just 5 weeks before the midterms, saying the court has really let our country down.
29: I'm Rachel Scott here at the White House, where the president is taking aim at the three Supreme Court justices he appointed, calling them a shell of their former selves.
27: Singer Ed Sheeran speaks out, following the move to drop Macklemore from his tour over pro-Palestinian remarks he made. Tonight, every other performer has pulled out. What Sheeran is

0: is now saying. A chaotic scene at a beach in San Diego. A stolen Tesla speeding down a crowded boardwalk before crashing. Bystanders jump into action, chasing down and holding the suspect until police arrived. And a league of their own. For the first time in more than 70 years, women have a professional baseball league with teams in some of the biggest cities across the country. In tonight's Prime Focus, on the eve of the inaugural championship game, meet the players behind this groundbreaking league.
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2: ABC News, I'm Dave Packer. The Kennedy Center shut its doors today after a judge reaffirmed an act of Congress as the only way to add President Trump's name to the building. ABC's Jonathan Carl.
3: Trump's board claimed that the Kennedy Center would go bankrupt if Trump can't put his name on the building to boost fundraising. But the judge pointed out that Congress just gave the center $250 million, and the financial problems only came after Trump tried to change the name, causing artists to cancel and ticket sales to plummet.
2: The surprise move this afternoon, Congressman Thomas Massie introduced 8 articles of impeachment against Defense Secretary Pete Hegseth, accusing Hegseth of waging an illegal war with Iran and illegal capture of a foreign leader, Venezuela's Nicolas Maduro. All supporting artists dropping out of Ed Sheeran's U.S. tour after rapper Macklemore was removed as the opening act over remarks he made in support of Palestinians during earlier shows. This is ABC News.
0: Our chief Washington correspondent, Jonathan Carl, leads us off.
3: Tonight, President Trump's handpicked board voted to shut down the Kennedy Center for the Performing Arts after a federal judge refused to allow Trump to put his name on it. The president himself declared the closing will take place immediately, adding that if the courts don't allow his name to go up, the reconstruction and the renovation of the Kennedy Center will not take place.
4: In reality, the Kennedy Center has been effectively deserted for months. There hasn't been a major show here since late June. But there is something we've never seen before, and that is the portrait of a president on the wall inside the entrance of the Kennedy Center.
3: The Kennedy Center was created by an act of Congress as a living memorial to President John F. Kennedy shortly after his assassination. When Trump's board first voted to rename the center in his honor, the president claimed to be surprised.
5: And I was surprised by it. I was honored by it.
3: But today, Democratic Congresswoman Joyce Beatty, a non-voting member of the board, said every decision about the Kennedy Center's future was tied to naming it after Trump.
6: And it is being held hostage. Every time there's an issue that comes up, it has been connected. We will consider or do this, but or unless it has Donald Trump's name on the building.
3: In his ruling, Judge Christopher Cooper was blunt, writing defendants cannot install memorials for President Trump or anyone or anything else at the Kennedy Center without Congress's blessing.
0: The saga continues. Jonathan Carl joins us now. So, John, the judge today pushed back on the assertion that the future of the Kennedy Center relies on Trump's fundraising. What's the latest on that?
3: Yeah, he sure did. And, I mean, and the board has said point blank that the Kennedy Center will go bankrupt, face imminent financial collapse if Trump can't put his name on the building to boost fundraising. But what the judge pointed out was that Congress just last year appropriated $250 million for the Kennedy Center, and that very little, if any, of that money has been spent, and that the Kennedy Center's financial problems only happened after Trump tried to change the name. That caused a bunch of artists to cancel and ticket sales to plummet. Lindsay?
0: Jonathan Carl for us. Thanks so much, John. President Trump lashed out at the Supreme Court today for blocking his attempt to overhaul mail-in ballots ahead of the midterm election. The court, with 2 dissents, concluded the president's proposal would eventually lose in court. Our senior political correspondent Rachel Scott has those details.
7: Tonight, the Supreme Court soundly rejecting President Trump's efforts to restrict mail-in voting, and the president lashing out, posting the Supreme Court has really let our country down. The president taking particular aim at the 3 justices he appointed, Brett Kavanaugh, Neil Gorsuch, and Amy Coney Barrett, saying these are not the people I interviewed to serve on the United States Supreme Court. They are merely a shell of their original selves.
8: He is very frustrated. He has every right. And indeed, he should communicate his concerns with the Supreme Court whenever he has them.
7: Attorney General Todd Blanche says the administration isn't giving up its efforts to push for changes before the election. On Capitol Hill, FBI Director Kash Patel saying FBI agents will be in key battlegrounds, including Michigan, and he would not rule out sending them to the polls.
9: We have an election crimes community coordinator in all 56 field offices, so you bet we're going to have them there and manning the post for election interference matters.
10: Wait, I thought you weren't going to be sending people to the polls.
9: When did you hear that? It's just another lie.
10: So you are sending
9: We have election crisis coordinators manned at all 56 field offices.
10: Right.
9: Election integrity is of paramount importance. This FBI is not going to shy away from that effort.
11: Rachel Scott joins us now from the White House. And Rachel, Attorney General Todd Blanche led the White House briefing today. Rather unusual move. Is there any concern that you're hearing that this stands as more evidence that the traditional line between the White House and Department of Justice is blurring even further?
12: Yeah, well, many Democrats over on Capitol Hill certainly feel that way. And yes, Lindsay, it is unusual to see the Attorney General of the United States giving that type of press briefing here from the White House. Typically, he takes questions over at the Justice Department. And part of his role as Attorney General overseeing the Justice Department is to maintain that sort of strict independence from the executive branch, from the White House as well. But those lines, many are saying, have been blurred increasingly. And remember, it was just last week we were on the air together, and Attorney General Todd Blanche was speaking at the very political Republican midterm convention there in Dallas, Lindsay.
11: All right, Rachel Scott for us. Thanks so much, Rachel. Doomsday warnings from the CEO of Anthropic and other top tech companies are uniting unlikely allies who are now pushing to curb the power of AI. Elizabeth Schulze is here now to tell us about the strange bedfellows speaking out today in Washington. Elizabeth?
13: Hey, Lindsay, those dire warnings from the CEOs of the biggest AI companies saying that their technology is getting too powerful too fast. Those warnings are uniting unlikely allies who are calling for regulation to rein in AI. At an event here in Washington, progressive Senator Bernie Sanders took the same stage as MAGA firebrand Steve Bannon. Both called for immediate action from the federal government. Sanders telling me he's proposing legislation to pause the development of advanced AI, comparing this moment to the nuclear arms race. But there's still very little urgency over on Capitol Hill. House Speaker Mike Johnson is only committing to a meeting with AI CEOs in the White House within the next week. And as we are hearing these CEOs say that they want to be regulated, I also spoke with an OpenAI executive who said that he understands that some of the responsibility is on them to slow this technology down, given that they are the ones who built it. Lindsay.
11: All right, Elizabeth, thank you. For more on the dire warnings about the dangers of AI and the push on Capitol Hill for regulation, we're joined now by Republican Senator from Texas, Ted Cruz. Senator, thank you so much for joining us once again. So concerns are growing, as you know, about AI safety as top tech CEOs continue to sound the alarm. But the president is calling it all a hoax. And Senate Majority Leader John Thune said that any guardrails Congress implements should be a, quote, light touch. Do you believe that AI companies are telling the truth about how dangerous this is?
14: Listen, there's risk with any new technology, and I think we need to take those risks seriously. I will point out I am the only member of Congress who has drafted legislation and passed it into law that actually regulates AI, and that is the Take It Down Act that passed last year that regulates AI creating deep fakes, being used to create deep fakes that are explicit, non-consensual intimate images, typically of women or teenage girls. And the Take It Down Act makes it a felony to create those deep fakes. And it also puts an obligation on the tech platforms to remove that content when the victim notifies them. I think that typifies the approach we should take to regulation. When there's a specific problem, we should legislate about it. So, for example, I'm working closely with Amy Klobuchar and John Thune on legislation to address potential catastrophic risk, things like nuclear materials or bioweapons. There should be guardrails to protect against those. But it would be a catastrophic mistake if overeager federal regulators ended up chaining down American AI development and allowing China to lead the way in AI development. Whichever country wins the race for AI, it's going to result in trillions of dollars of investment, millions of new jobs, and critically, the values of that country will suffuse AI. So Bernie Sanders' proposal to prohibit the development of AI in the United States would be a massive gift to communist China, because it would say to the world, China is going to develop AI for the world, and the Chinese Communist Party values of espionage and propaganda and surveillance and control, they're going to be what dominates AI. That's not a good outcome. We want American values of free speech and free enterprise and individual choice and individual rights. We want those reflected in AI. So, yes, we should protect against risks, but we want to make sure that American innovation leads the way at the same time.
11: All right, so let's switch gears now. Today, the president said that the Kennedy Center will not be renovated unless his name is on it, even though Congress has already appropriated more than $250 million for the renovation. Legally, the legislative branch has the ultimate say over what money gets appropriated for the center and what projects get approved. Is what Congress says just sort of an afterthought for this administration?
14: Oh, listen, I think this issue will sort itself out. The president has been raising significant money for the Kennedy Center, looking to upgrade and modernize it and do major renovations. He's done that in other parts of the federal government. And listen, the president is a real estate guy. He cares about leaving a legacy. I think this will get resolved. We'll see the litigation resolve itself in time.
11: Republicans, of course, are coming off of last week's midterm convention. They're in Dallas, where the president promised $5,000 checks for Americans if Republicans win in the midterms. If Leader Thune brought these checks to the Senate floor for a vote, would you vote for them?
14: Well, listen, there's not a specific legislative proposal. What I have said is that I would like to see anything like this structured as a tax refund, that if we focus on the people who are working are paying taxes. If you're working, you're paying income taxes, you're paying payroll taxes. And I could very well be supportive of something that is a refund of taxes you're paying. I'm a big believer in cutting taxes and keeping more of the money with the American people who are earning it. I don't think we should subsidize people, particularly able-bodied adults who are not working. And I don't think we should be creating disincentives to work. And so how this structure matters, but I think a tax refund could be a very good idea.
11: Now to another legislative effort on the Hill right now that you've personally taken on, a push to help survivors of child sexual abuse. And I know that you're joined now by Elizabeth Phillips, the sister of the young man that this bill is named for. Elizabeth, thank you for joining us. And you hosted a Senate roundtable today with Senator Cruz for Trey's Law. Tell us about your brother Trey and how his story inspired this piece of legislation.
15: Well, I'm very grateful to Senator Cruz, my senator, being a Dallas woman, that we are addressing the misuse of NDAs and civil settlement agreements as they apply to child sexual abuse and trafficking cases. This is a loophole in our legal system that we can close. This passed the Senate unanimously. I've been working for 5 years to pass this in states across the country with an army of survivors. So that has happened now in Texas, Missouri, Alabama, Louisiana, Georgia. It's time for this to go federal because at this point, your ability to preserve your voice as a victim in these civil settlement negotiations depends on the zip code in which you are abused. That's why this needs to be federal. The Senate has done their job, and we're calling on the House and House leadership to bring this to a vote on the House floor and get this to the president's desk as soon as possible.
11: Senator Cruz, Elizabeth Phillips, we thank you both so much for your time. Appreciate you joining us.
15: Thank you.
11: Multiple performers dropped out of singer Ed Sheeran's U.S. concert tour today. It comes after Macklemore was removed as the opening act over remarks that he made in support of Palestinians. What Patriots owner Bob Kraft is now saying about Macklemore, with Sheeran himself breaking his silence. Here's Whit Johnson.
16: Tonight, in an act of protest, multiple artists dropping out of Ed Sheeran's U.S. tour after rapper Macklemore was removed as the opening act over remarks he made in support of Palestinians during shows in New Jersey.
17: I said, free Palestine.
16: Macklemore then performing a song he wrote about the pro-Palestinian protests on college campuses. After the concerts, the Israeli-American Council circulating a petition saying his message relied on selective imagery and biased messaging. Macklemore alleging Patriots owner Robert Kraft, who owns Gillette Stadium, gave Sheeran an ultimatum and other stadiums followed. Kraft says the decision to cancel Macklemore was a result of his recent comments and a broader history of anti-Semitic rhetoric and imagery that we believe has been deeply offensive and hurtful to the Jewish community. And singer Pink, who is Jewish, expressing concern about Jewish fans feeling scared or targeted at a concert. Tonight, Sheeran speaking out, saying that he tried to build a bridge, talking with activists on both sides to try and find a mutual resolution for all, but the venue's and promoter's decision was final. Adding, I am appalled by the conflict between Israel and Palestine. I am not complicit. I have my personal views on this devastating conflict. Just because I choose not to speak publicly, it doesn't mean I don't have them.
17: To all of my Jewish brothers and sisters, criticism of Israel, criticism of apartheid, being against genocide, in no way is a criticism of you.
16: Macklemore saying in a statement he and Sheeran are friends, and if those words cost me the stage while turning the conversation back to Palestine, then it was the most successful tour I've ever been on.
11: All becoming quite divisive. Whit Johnson joins us now. So, Whit, what other big names have since dropped out after Macklemore's announcement?
18: Yes, Lindsay, a number of popular artists, including Phineas, Lucas Graham, and Aaron Rowe, as well as the entire traveling band, all dropping out of the U.S. tour. It's now unclear what will happen at Sheeran's next concert this Saturday in Philadelphia. Lindsay?
11: People will be paying attention. All right, Whit, thank you. University of Texas quarterback Arch Manning apologized today for his response to an AI-generated video showing his coach hitting ESPN reporter Holly Rowe. Manning faced backlash for laughing about the video during his press conference yesterday. Here's Matt Rivers.
19: Manning throws to the end zone.
20: Tonight, college football phenom Arch Manning, the nephew of NFL stars Peyton.
18: Clear what will happen at Sheeran's next concert this Saturday in Philadelphia. Lindsay?
11: People will be paying attention. All right, Whit, thank you. University of Texas quarterback Arch Manning apologized today for his response to an AI-generated video showing his coach hitting ESPN reporter Holly Rowe. Manning faced backlash for laughing about the video during his press conference yesterday. Here's Matt Rivers.
19: Manning throws to the end zone.
20: Tonight, college football phenom Arch Manning, the nephew of NFL stars Peyton and Eli Manning, apologizing after laughing at an AI-generated video showing his head coach, Steve Sarkisian, slapping veteran ESPN reporter Holly Rowe. Manning led his Texas Longhorns to a dramatic fourth-quarter comeback Saturday over number one-ranked Ohio State.
19: And Texas storms from behind.
20: But Sarkisian and Rowe then making headlines with the head coach appearing to blow her off during a post-game interview.
21: But coach, this was...
22: Let's go, Texas!
21: Coach, this was
22: Let's
21: one of
22: go,
21: the
22: Texas fight!
20: That interview moment going viral on social media, then sparking a fake AI video showing Sarkisian backhanding Rowe, knocking her to the ground. When asked about the fake video, Arch Manning said this.
23: Have y'all seen that one? That's a good one. Of him slapping Holly Rowe? Yeah, it's hilarious.
20: Tonight, Manning apologizing on Instagram, saying, I know my words and actions were hurtful to a lot of people. I specifically want to apologize to Holly Rowe for what she has personally had to deal with because of my comments, adding, I have a ton of respect for her and appreciate her showing me grace in this moment. And Lindsay Rowe saying that she has spoken directly with Arch Manning and has accepted his apology, saying, quote, we move forward with respect and kindness for one another. Lindsay?
11: Matt, thank you. Now to a disturbing Russian murder-for-hire plot allegedly initiated by Russia's intelligence services. Our Chief Justice correspondent Pierre Thomas has the details, which were revealed in a new federal indictment. So, Pierre, what are prosecutors saying?
3: Well, DOJ is accusing Russian intelligence of trying to launch that murder-for-hire plot right here at home. According to a new indictment, this summer, a member of Russian intelligence recruited a Venezuelan citizen living in the U.S. to surveil and murder a prominent Russian dissident living in Washington, at one point allegedly offering the recruit $40,000 to eliminate the target. In the indictment, DOJ lays out the Kremlin's long history of killing Russian citizens who dare to criticize Putin, including killing dissidents with nerve agents and radiation poisoning, among them Alexei Navalny. In the wake of that war with Ukraine, DOJ says Russia is intensifying its efforts abroad and right here in the U.S., Lindsay.
11: Pierre Thomas for us. Thanks so much, Pierre. Prosecutors will not seek the death penalty in the murder trial of Nick Reiner. Prosecutors announced that they reached the decision to take the death penalty off the table after speaking with Reiner's siblings. Reiner is accused of fatally stabbing his parents, Rob and Michelle Reiner, back in December. The DA said that the maximum sentence Reiner could face is life in prison without the possibility of parole. Now there's a chilling new video out of Washington. Authorities say a man launched dozens of fireworks from a moving truck, which then ignited a deadly wildfire. Melissa Dunn has the details.
24: Shoot at them! Shoot at them! Ah!
25: Tonight, dramatic new video capturing the moment authorities say a suspect launched fireworks from the back of a moving truck in Washington State, firing at passing vehicles. Investigators say those fireworks also sparked a deadly wildfire.
26: This is the type of fire that will live with us
1: for the rest of our lives.
25: Police say that's 18-year-old Michael Yakimov launching Roman candle-style fireworks shortly after midnight on July 4th, blasting more than 200 of them into the sky. Moments later, officials say a fire erupted in the bone-dry brush, fueling a wall of flame.

0: that became the Chelan Hills fire, killing a 69-year-old man. Authorities saying this video shows his family escaping the flames. That fire also injuring six firefighters and destroying $6 million worth of property. Tonight, that suspect, police say, launched those fireworks, now facing multiple charges, including first-degree manslaughter and arson. Lindsay, authorities are now poring over that chilling video of that suspect randomly launching fireworks, and authorities are also saying that there could be more arrests. Lindsay?
1: Melissa, thank you. A chaotic scene unfolded at a beach in San Diego when a stolen Tesla sped down a crowded boardwalk before crashing, injuring one person. Bystanders chased down and held the suspect until police arrived. Here's Kena Whitworth.
2: Yo, get him!
3: Tonight, mayhem at a San Diego beach after police say a man driving a stolen Tesla crashed onto a busy boardwalk, injuring a person.
2: Get this guy, bro.
3: Bystanders then chased after the suspect as he attempted to flee the scene, eventually restraining him in a nearby parking lot until officers arrived. The camera from one witness's smart glasses capturing the entire incident, which officials say began just after 12 o'clock Monday afternoon when the owner of that Tesla reported the vehicle stolen. Authorities say the suspect fled after they tried initiating a traffic stop. Surveillance video showing the car hurtling down the oceanfront.
2: I look behind me, I see a Tesla just flying, going like 40 or 50 miles an hour.
3: Police say the suspect then struck a transformer before crashing along that boardwalk at San Diego's Pacific Beach. Officials say a 25-year-old woman suffered severe but non-life-threatening injuries in the impact.
4: And Lindsay, that suspect is facing multiple charges, including driving under the influence, and is now being held on $100,000 bond. Lindsay.
1: Kena, thank you. State health officials in Pennsylvania have reported a fourth measles-related death. The additional death in the state was an 18-year-old who was not vaccinated. The coroner said the 18-year-old died due to complications associated with the disease. So far, the state has confirmed nearly 700 cases of measles this year, and the CDC has reported more than 3,200 cases nationwide. Coming up, a new report highlights why owning a new car is increasingly becoming less affordable. We'll break it down by the numbers. A historic moment on the baseball diamond, 70 years in the making. In our prime focus tonight, we take to the field with the players of the Women's Pro Baseball League. And we go backstage with the iconic rock band AC/DC as they continue their nearly sold-out tour.

0: Super Bowl 61 is coming.
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2: Come on, let's go! Let's go! Let's do it!
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5: 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You better get on that bus!
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7: 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Are
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20: Dan and Wendy,
21: they just seem like the perfect couple, but appearances are not what they always seem. Wendy's family, they hated him.
22: It's not a normal family.
23: My brother said the hitman was my divorce present.
24: That's insane. This whole thing will make you go crazy.
25: Welcome back, everyone. A new AAA report shows just how expensive it is to own a vehicle. The organization looked at the cost of gas-powered vehicles as well as electric vehicles and hybrids in its analysis. Let's take a look at those costs by the numbers. $12,863, that's the average annual cost to own and operate a new vehicle, according to AAA. That works out to $1,072 per month. Last year, that annual cost was $11,577 and less than $1,000 monthly. AAA said that the costs were tied to multiple factors, including rising fuel costs, with GasBuddy reporting that gas prices were up $1.14 per gallon compared to a year ago. The study also found that depreciation was a major cost, as vehicles lost a weighted average of more than $4,400 per year. When comparing vehicle types, the report found that charging costs for electric vehicles were 66 to 70% lower than fuel costs for gas-powered vehicles. But EVs had higher costs in other categories like depreciation and fees, and AAA found that medium sedan EVs cost more than $3,000 more to own than gas-powered counterparts. AAA said that hybrids were the most consistently affordable vehicles across different cost categories. The organization also said that car buyers should budget for these ownership and operating costs before purchasing a vehicle. Still ahead, officials in the Netherlands are looking for who is behind an alleged sabotage of the Dutch railway system. And new data reveals which U.S. states have the biggest tippers.
26: Hello, this is Chad.
27: They're obsessed with Chad Powers. Everyone's obsessed with Chad Powers.
28: Chad is hot.
29: He really is a master of disguise.
26: Oh.
28: Stop saying oh.
26: Oh. Here
29: I go again. You know how dangerous this is for me to be at your house?
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31: Hey, kid. Before going into harm's way, check your armor first. The end buyer will keep coming for us. Be ready to fight.
32: Good shot, baby.
31: Our only chance is to work together. Let's save the rest for after dinner.
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43: It involved decadent sexual behavior.
44: From ABC News, I'm Dave Packer. Ed Sheeran is in the middle of one of the world's top five grossing tours. He's seeing that tour in chaos. All of his supporting acts abruptly quitting in solidarity with the rapper Macklemore, who was dropped for making pro-Palestinian comments.
45: Popular acts including Phineas, Lucas Graham, and Aaron Rowe, as well as the entire traveling band, are all dropping out of this tour. It's now unclear what will happen at Sheeran's next concert this Saturday in Philadelphia.
44: Ed Sheeran says he chooses not to take political sides, including the war in Gaza. The president pushing back against the Supreme Court after a vote of 7-2, it rejected his push to restrict mail-in voting. Among those voting against it, three of his own appointees.
46: The president taking particular aim at the three justices he appointed, Brett Kavanaugh, Neil Gorsuch, and Amy Coney Barrett, saying these are not the people I interviewed to serve on the United States Supreme Court. They are merely a shell of their original selves.
44: ABC's Rachel Scott. Attorney General Todd Blanche appears unlikely to investigate a Russian oligarch with ties to Russian President Putin, who allegedly paid thousands of dollars to bankroll festivities for Donald Trump Jr.'s wedding to Bettina Anderson earlier this year. Blanche today at the White House.
47: The president doesn't know who this person is. I think other members of the family don't know who this person is. The president's son has said that he's a very close friend and that he accepted a gift in the weekend of his wedding. I'm not sure what, when you say, am I investigating what?
44: Diesel fuel in the U.S. is now averaging $6.23 a gallon, and it's burning trucker budgets. Trucker Louis Pugh represents executive vice president of the Owner-Operator Independent Drivers Association.
48: Trucking and truckers haul so much stuff. These prices are going to have to be passed on with a fuel surcharge or something to that effect to the shipper, to the receiver, which is going to finally end up to the consumer.
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44: FBI Director Kash Patel testifying before the Senate Judiciary Committee this morning. Patel refused to confirm if there was an ongoing investigation into claims that a recent lavish wedding for the president's son, Donald Trump Jr., and his new wife was paid for at least in part by Russian oligarchs who have close ties to Russian President Vladimir Putin.
51: And so what the men and women of the FBI will do, as we do in every case, is we will look at whatever information comes our way and analyze it.
44: The House Oversight Committee unanimously voted 41-0 to hold billionaire Leon Black in contempt of Congress related to his ongoing Jeffrey Epstein investigation.
0: The committee voted to hold private equity billionaire Leon Black in contempt for defying two subpoenas that demanded he appear for a deposition, as well as turn over documents that lawmakers believe are pertinent to the panel's inquiry into convicted sex offender Jeffrey Epstein. Black's lawyers called the move a, quote, complete abomination, and accused the committee of abusing its power. The contempt resolution now heads to the House floor for a vote as early as this week. Peter Harlamus, ABC News.
44: The Justice Department today announced charges against a group they say worked with Russia's intelligence services to conduct terrorist attacks and murder-for-hire plots around the world. An indictment unsealed by federal prosecutors says the individuals coordinated terror attacks against military and civilian infrastructure in European countries supporting Ukraine. To Wall Street, the Dow falling 328 points today. Dave Packer, ABC News.
1: Soccer and ice hockey, yet for the past 70-plus years, there has been no professional women's baseball league. That changed in August when teams from San Francisco, Los Angeles, New York, and Boston began their inaugural 15-game season. And on Wednesday night, the San Francisco Firebells will face off against the L.A. Queens in a best-of-five championship series that will air on ESPN+. For tonight's prime focus, meet the players of the Women's Pro Baseball League. As they have said all season, it's more than a league, it's a movement.
2: Baseball fans, welcome to history. And welcome to the return of women's professional baseball.
3: Nobody could describe the feeling I have, because I have been waiting 50 some odd years for this league to start, to give a girls a chance to play baseball.
4: It's a childhood dream come true, for real. The little version of myself had always been wanting and waiting for a moment like this, but I never thought it would happen while I'm in the prime of my career.
2: For generations, women's baseball has been carried by those who believed, by those who fought, by those who never stopped showing up.
5: Why would you say that?
6: I first heard about this league on Instagram. I thought it was a joke.
4: Yeah, I didn't think it was real. Honestly, I doubted it in the beginning. I was like, no, there's no way. Like, the only people who would ever invest and believe in women's baseball are women in baseball. So who is this person? Who is it? Who's behind this?
7: Justine Siegel. I was a girl who played baseball, and I was also a girl who was told that I shouldn't. And when I had my daughter at 23, I realized that I didn't want her to face the same discrimination that I faced. And so I started building pathways for the next generation.
6: I started playing baseball at the age of 7. I always wanted to be like part of a team, be in an organized sport, and then it kind of just went from there.
8: Everyone, including those on the hill, on their feet. It's over! A complete game for Monet Davis. Unbelievable back-to-back shutouts.
6: Honestly, that was probably just like another day just playing in Little League. I threw a shutout before that as well, and my team has seen me throw shutouts before and not realizing how big of a deal they are. It wasn't anything super new, so just to do it on a bigger stage, I guess it was a little cooler.
9: You sign it wherever you want.
10: Can you give us a little background about your history and being part of the original Women's Baseball League?
3: Well, you want me to start from scratch? I'll be here all day long.
2: We need to hear you. Let's give a warm, special welcome to Mia Allen.
3: I was out playing softball in Inglewood, California. And like in the movie, a scout came out and said, how about playing professional baseball? I says, are you out of your mind?
9: It's a real league, professional.
13: Professional baseball?
9: Mm-hmm. They'll pay you $75 a week.
13: We only make 30 at the dairy.
9: Well, then, this would be more, wouldn't it?
3: Yeah, my mother kept saying, no. My daughter's not going to pay no professional baseball. To make a long story short, He said, well, Mrs. Blair, you don't understand. We're going to pay her $55 a week. My mother looked over at my father and said, go crank up the car. I'm packing her suitcase, and she's on the way out of here. I was going to make more than my father.
5: This is my ball player. I saw her about 15 years old come up.
11: Oh, yeah.
12: There's going to be a lot of support, and people are going to realize, like, wow, like, these girls can ball out, and they got talent.
11: Well, girl, you can do it.
4: I don't feel any pressure at all because it's still baseball, and if we do what we love, we play whatever our role is, and we do the best that we can, just play our hearts out, everything will be fine.
14: And tonight, we reignite that flame as it burns brighter than ever all over the world.
6: To be part of this league is pretty cool. I feel like we have such a great group of women that, you know, have been playing the sport for so long and have been pushing for the sport for so long that, you know, I feel like there's no one better to start the league out with.
3: The most I'm looking forward is the people to realize how wonderful these girls can play baseball. Until they see it, they will not realize it. You got to come and see these girls play ball. And you think that fence is 320 feet, they can't get it over? Well, forget me, it's going over that wall.
15: That is gone.
7: For those who think we don't need a Women's Professional Baseball League, I would say that, you know, this is our sport. And we have had an outpouring of support from fans. So we know the time is now. And it hasn't just been women who have reached out, it's men too. You know, people want to see quality baseball, and that's what we have.
4: To any girl that is still struggling with the belongingness, the opportunities, feeling like it is okay to play baseball, I would tell her, don't listen to what anyone says, whether it is your family, whether it is your friends, or whoever close to you. The one thing you should listen to is your heart. At a very young age, my heart told me, like, baseball, it's like, it's baseball. And if you're a young girl and you play baseball and it's on your heart, go for it.
6: Hopefully this league can grow and be as big as it can be. Learning from other women's leagues that have, you know, started out, you know, looking at, you know, where they failed before and how they were able to come back from it, and just not making those same mistakes.
16: Is there any crying in baseball?
17: Are you crying?
16: No.
17: Are you crying? Are you crying? There's no crying. There's no crying in baseball.
3: There's always crying in baseball, you know that. These girls not only going to be playing for themselves, but they will be playing for the future. And they have to realize it of the little girls behind them. And that's what we want to do, is keep that flag waving all the way forever.
1: So much for the derogatory statement she throws like a girl. And remember to catch the Women's Pro Baseball League Championship Series tomorrow, Wednesday night on ESPN Plus, when the San Francisco Firebells and Los Angeles Queens play game one of their best of five series starting at 7 p.m. Eastern. Coming up, you won't want to miss our Steve Osunsami's rockin' interview with Angus Young and Brian Johnson from AC/DC as the band continues to sell out stadiums on their North American tour and attract their new fans with their new album. Also, the surprise wins and records set at last night's Emmys. Stay with us.
18: Hello, this is Chad.
19: They're obsessed with Chad Powers. Everyone's obsessed with Chad Powers.
20: Chad is hot. He really is a master of disguise.
18: Oh.
20: Stop saying oh.
18: Oh. Here I go
20: again. You know how dangerous this is for me to be at your house?
21: Could have been sucked into that jet engine like a seagull.
22: I met Joel. He was magnetic. I knew I met the man I'm gonna marry. My mom said, Jesus Christ, Caroline, you better not be a cop. And then one day, I got a text.
23: She knew something wasn't right.
22: He had a severe sex addiction.
24: He was clocking in and then going to have sex with people.
23: In his cop car while on duty. And then things got really bad.
22: It was a betrayal that is just another level.
23: Betrayal. Dirty secrets.
25: Ooh, baby, I love your way.
0: Ari Day.
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1: The fresh data that reveals the states where diners tip the most. Japan sets a new record for the number of people over the age of 100. And the celebrity contestants making their debut tonight on the new season of Dancing with the Stars. These stories and more in tonight's rundown. Hit by a Mack truck and walking away with only minor injuries. Talk about lucky. This is the terrifying moment. A girl in Philadelphia was hit and somehow walked away. Police say the girl was looking at her phone as she crossed the street when the truck rolled forward, hit her, and trapped her underneath. Bystanders pulled her out and were amazed that she was able to walk away unharmed. Witnesses say the driver did not realize what had happened. Restaurant payment company Toast is out with a list of the country's most generous tippers. The company found that people dining out in Wyoming, Ohio, Indiana, Kentucky, West Virginia, and New Hampshire all tip on average more than 20%. The stingiest tippers are in California and Washington state, where gratuities average a little over 17%. But the best state for wait staff, according to Toast, is Delaware, where tips left on credit cards average 21.4% of the bill. If you're over the age of 100 in Japan, you are among friends. Lots of them. As of September 1st, there were more than 107,000 people in Japan over the age of 100. That's a record, and it's the 56th straight year that there have been more than 100,000 Japanese centenarians. Women make up nearly 90% of that number. The oldest woman in Japan is 114, and the oldest man is 112. A new report says heart disease is now the number one killer of Hispanic adults, overtaking cancer. The American Heart Association says Hispanic adults experience cardiovascular risk factors like obesity, type 2 diabetes, and high blood pressure at higher rates and at younger ages than many other ethnic groups. A newcomer stole the show at the Primetime Emmys, making it one for the history books.
35: Widow's Bay.
1: Freshman horror comedy Widow's Bay took home 14 statues, the most of any show, and breaking the record for most awards won by a comedy in a single year.
36: Jean Smart, pass.
1: It was a clean sweep for Jean Smart, who won the Lead Actress Award for the fifth and final season of Hex, the first woman to win an award for every single season of a show.
37: That's a pit!
1: And The Pitt and its star Noah Wiley won awards for Best Drama and Best Lead Actor for the second year in a row. Dancing with the Stars is back with a new cast and a high-stakes twist. Season 35 kicks off tonight with the men hitting the ballroom floor first, dancing to number one hits from the years they were born. Tonight's contestants include Bachelorette alum Tyler Cameron, Paralympian Ezra Freck, singer Taylor Hansen, and Guillermo from Jimmy Kimmel Live. The women take their turn tomorrow. The two-night premiere begins tonight on ABC and will stream the next day on Hulu. Now to the iconic band AC/DC, rocking for more than 50 years with some of the most famous Put Your Fist in the Air anthems in heavy metal history. We got rare access going backstage to hang with the Rock and Roll Hall of Famers on their nearly sold out tour. They're still shaking stadiums full of fans all night long. Here's our Steve Osunsami.
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0: 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One of the greatest rock anthems of all time. But even though they're now in their 70s, they're still selling out stadiums on a new North American tour, reminding everyone that they never went anywhere.
1: 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They're one of the biggest selling artists of all time.
0: And their latest album, Power Up, has now hit number one in 21 countries.
2: I always like it when it's word of mouth. Yeah. You know, other people saying, you know, that's a good album. Yeah. And telling, you know, their friends. That is what I would hope would be our legacy. Yeah.
0: From the looks of their fans, that word of mouth and their legacy
3: makes good music.
0: Has spread from parent to child.
4: Well, I am 39, but my parents grew up, my dad, my aunt, all of my cousins. I don't know, I just grew up on rock and roll.
1: There is also a real generational appeal, and rock and roll used to be about rebellion. It's not. The Gen X and beyond, passing on the music to their kids, it becomes a family event.
0: From this father to his daughter.
5: If you listen to other rock bands, you ask other rockers, who's the greatest rock band? What band does it? And they all say AC/DC.
0: From Mike Evans to his two sons.
6: Grew up on metal, grew up on rock. The fact that the kids can experience it with me. Yeah. Sometimes, you know, we don't connect on all the other things in life, so it's great that we can connect with music.
7: But when you were their age, you weren't going to concerts with your mom and dad.
6: No, that's a good point. No, not one bit, no.
0: Lead singer Brian Johnson and the band's lead guitarist and writer Angus Young say it's not lost on them that they're old enough to be the grandparents of their latest fans, but say that when they look out into the crowds as they play some of their oldest songs, like Highway to Hell, Back in Black, they see even young children singing along.
8: I would say at least half of the people I saw last night were not born.
2: Is that about my age?
9: we know that.
8: They weren't born when you wrote those songs.
9: Yeah. No, no. You know, it's funny. This kid's like, it, nine, you know, with a and just punching in, but they know the words to the songs. Mm-hmm. And you go all the way up to guys who are 75 and some nearly as old as me. Yeah. And it's wonderful. And the thing is, you go on and you try to make that stadium small. You try to make it club-like.
2: I might be gray-haired or old, but I want that younger one. Person seeing me going, oh, geez, that guy he's got a lot of energy, you know, sprightly. And I hope it inspires them to play guitars, instruments.
9: You know, one of the things is there's not enough guitar heroes anymore.
8: Not enough guitar heroes anymore.
0: A look at record and ticket sales this year says that guitar heroes are having a moment. The latest album from the Rolling Stones, Foreign Tongues, hit number one in America this past July. Def Leppard, Guns N' Roses, and Metallica all found themselves back on music charts this year. The Eagles are selling out stadiums at nearly $300 a ticket. AC/DC's current tour has already pulled in an estimated $121 million since January. More than Ed Sheeran and Cardi B, who've put on more shows.
1: On a stage where you're this big to a lot of people, you've got to be big. Okay, what Angus Young is doing every night, what Brian Johnson, what they're both doing, that is incredibly demanding to sing like that. I mean, he's basically yelling at the top of his lungs for what, an hour and a half, 2 hours?
0: In front of the house, we saw firsthand how their fans can't get enough of their merchandise. And backstage, they gave us rare access, showing us the small army that puts on this massive show. And it's young people who help the rest of us rediscover great things like good bourbon and vinyl records who are driving this rock revival.
1: One of the attractions of music is the memories it brings you. Live music is bigger than it's ever been. There's just nothing like being in an arena. It's a bonding event, and it is just as galvanizing for the artists as they get older and they have their own kids and grandkids to see it that way.
0: In Atlanta, 51-year-old Alex GMO flew from Miami with his four daughters, who say that they've become diehard AC/DC fans. The youngest is 10.
4: It's just, it's like a whole story. Like, from the beginning to the end, there's from the guitar solos, like the intros.
8: The girls who I told you about from Miami, they described the following. They said growing up, their dad would listen to your music and in the car. And they said initially, you know, it felt like dad's music. And then they said there came a point where it became their music too.
9: Yeah. That's nice. That's nice.
2: Good.
9: I like that stuff.
8: You do?
9: Yeah, I do. I like that stuff.
8: It's got to feel
9: good. It's a happy ending, isn't it?
8: It is. Yes.
0: For the band, it's been a beautiful journey. From wild times on tour back in the day. Quiet nights in hotels after shows.
8: These days, when you come back to the hotel, are you guys up all night like you used to?
9: No, I come back and I have a glass of wine and a cheese and onion sandwich. Seriously.
8: That's your night.
9: I'm happiest when I'm sitting here. A cup of tea. Glass of wine, cheese and onion sandwich, feet up. Yeah. Watch a movie.
8: Not a gin and juice.
9: No. Maybe a Macallan's 12-year-old.
8: Okay. Man of quality.
0: They're saving their strength for the stage. Their North American tour runs till the end of September. And they're loving it in this plastic

Thanks to Steve for that. That is our show for this hour. I'm Lindsay Davis. Be sure to stay tuned to ABC News Live for more context and analysis of the day's top stories. Thanks so much for streaming with us. Have a great night.

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3: great. 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
3: Okay, speaking of great deals, I'm sure some of this stuff looks familiar.
2: Yeah, I love a hair gadget.
3: So this is all from FHI Heat. They have their Unbrush, which is right here in the front. This is a viral sensation.
2: Unbrush.
3: And so I use this on my daughter's hair because it is made for wet or dry hair to get tangles out and brush through, but it does not hurt.
2: Huh.
3: There's a lot of items here that will reduce on drying time, anti-static, wave shape bristles. There's so many different options here. We don't have time to get into every single one. So really great options. You can save at least 40% off from FHI Heat. Okay, now we have something that I feel like you're also gonna love. This is sneak erasers. So these little cleaners, you just add water. Some of them even come pre-moistened. And if the sneaker is dirty, with just a little bit of water, it works like a pencil
2: squeaky
3: eraser.
2: Clean.
3: Squeaky
2: clean. That is
3: clean. They also have the golf erasers, which are great.
2: I would actually enjoy doing this.
3: It is therapeutic.
2: Like just having fun cleaning sneakers.
3: Just get rid of it.
2: And look at it.
3: And you can save more than 25% off. These are great little things to have. And think about how inexpensive these are and how much money you would spend on new shoes. So you do that calculus and it's
2: look at how much dirt was on there and it's just gone in seconds. That is so great. You could even travel with these. Carry these around with you.
3: I would. Yeah, especially if you've got kids as messy as mine.
2: Yeah. All right, Lori, thank you so much.
3: Thank you.
2: And to shop these products and more Secret Savings, scan that QR code in the bottom left corner of your screen. 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
4: Tonight, breaking news, the concert tour, the political backlash. Tonight, singer Ed Sheeran breaking his silence as performers drop out. His tour facing serious trouble now with multiple artists now dropping out of Sheeran's U.S. tour after performer Macklemore was removed as the opening act over remarks he made in support of Palestinians. What was Patriots owner Bob Kraft's role and what he's now saying? And tonight, what Ed Sheeran is now saying about all of this. Also tonight, the arrest and this chilling new video, a man launching dozens of fireworks from a moving truck. Authorities say aiming at other drivers and then igniting a deadly wildfire. Tonight, President Trump's hand-picked board at the Kennedy Center voting to shut the Kennedy Center down after a judge refused to allow Trump to put his name on it. Tonight, John Carl takes us inside the Kennedy Center and what he notices. Tonight, the Supreme Court saying President Trump cannot restrict mail-in voting before the midterms. This evening, the president now lashing out at the court, many of the justices picked by him, and the FBI director on the Hill. Will FBI agents be at polling sites on election day and what he said just today? Tonight, star quarterback Arch Manning, the nephew of Peyton and Eli Manning, now apologizing tonight after laughing about an AI video showing the coach slapping a female reporter. What Manning is now saying tonight in his message to that reporter. The horrific hit and run, the driver speeding down a crowded boardwalk, bystanders chasing the suspect.
5: ABC News, I'm Dave Packer. A helicopter has crashed, killing at least three people near the scene.

0: an earlier fatal bus crash in Los Angeles, authorities say. Ed Sheeran, in the middle of the world's top grossing tour, one of the top five anyway, is seeing that tour in chaos. All of his supporting acts abruptly quitting in solidarity with rapper Macklemore, who was dropped for making pro-Palestinian comments.
1: Popular acts including Phineas, Lucas Graham, and Aaron Rowe, as well as the entire traveling band, are all dropping out of this tour. It's now unclear what will happen at Sheeran's next concert this Saturday in Philadelphia.
0: He sees Whit Johnson. Sheeran says he chooses not to take political sides, including the war in Gaza. The president pushing back against the Supreme Court after a vote of 7-2. It rejected his push to restrict mail-in voting. Among those voting against it, three of his own appointees. Trump saying, "These are not the people I interviewed to serve on the United States Supreme Court." This is ABC News.
2: Tour at several stadiums this evening. What role did Patriots owner Bob Kraft play in this? What Kraft is now saying, and tonight British singer Ed Sheeran is now breaking his silence on this political divide now affecting the tour. ABC's Whit Johnson leading us off tonight.
3: Tonight, in an act of protest, multiple artists dropping out of Ed Sheeran's U.S. tour after rapper Macklemore was removed as the opening act over remarks he made in support of Palestinians during shows in New Jersey.
4: I said, "Free Palestine."
3: Macklemore then performing a song he wrote about the pro-Palestinian protests on college campuses. After the concerts, the Israeli-American Council circulating a petition saying his message relied on selective imagery and biased messaging. Macklemore alleging Patriots owner Robert Kraft, who owns Gillette Stadium, gave Sheeran an ultimatum, and other stadiums followed. Kraft says the decision to cancel Macklemore was a result of his recent comments and a broader history of anti-Semitic rhetoric and imagery that we believe has been deeply offensive and hurtful to the Jewish community. And singer Pink, who is Jewish, expressing concern about Jewish fans feeling scared or targeted at a concert. Tonight, Sheeran speaking out, saying that he tried to build a bridge, talking with activists on both sides to try and find a mutual resolution for all, but the venue's and promoter's decision was final. Adding, "I am appalled by the conflict between Israel and Palestine. I am not complicit. I have my personal views on this devastating conflict. Just because I choose not to speak publicly, it doesn't mean I don't have them."
4: To all of my Jewish brothers and sisters, criticism of Israel, criticism of apartheid, being against genocide, in no way is a criticism of you.
3: Macklemore saying in a statement he and Sheeran are friends, and if those words cost me the stage while turning the conversation back to Palestine, then it was the most successful tour I've ever been on.
1: And David, popular acts including Phineas, Lucas Graham, and Aaron Rowe, as well as the entire traveling band, are all dropping out of this tour. It's now unclear what will happen at Sheeran's next concert this Saturday in Philadelphia. David?
2: Whit Johnson leading us off here tonight. Whit, thanks. We move on tonight to the chilling new video right here. A man launching dozens of fireworks from a moving truck. Authorities say at first aiming at other drivers, and then they say igniting a deadly wildfire, killing a 69-year-old man and destroying multiple homes. Melissa Adan with the video tonight.
5: Tonight, dramatic new video capturing the moment authorities say a suspect launched fireworks from the back of a moving truck in Washington State. Firing at passing vehicles, investigators say those fireworks also sparked a deadly wildfire.
6: This is the type of fire that will live with us for the rest of our lives.
5: Police say that's 18-year-old Michael Yakimov launching Roman candle-style fireworks shortly after midnight on July 4th, blasting more than 200 of them into the sky. Moments later, officials say a fire erupted in the bone-dry brush, fueling a wall of flames that became the Chelan Hills Fire, killing a 69-year-old man. Authorities saying this video shows his family escaping the flames. That fire also injuring six firefighters and destroying $6 million worth of property. Tonight, that suspect police say launched those fireworks, now facing multiple charges, including first-degree manslaughter and arson. And David, authorities poring over that chilling video of that suspect randomly launching fireworks, and authorities say there could be more arrests. David.
2: Melissa Adan tonight. Melissa, thank you. Tonight, President Trump's handpicked board at the Kennedy Center has voted to shut down the Kennedy Center right now after a judge refused to allow President Trump to put his name on it. So tonight, John Carl takes us inside the Kennedy Center and what he noticed.
7: Tonight, President Trump's handpicked board voted to shut down the Kennedy Center for the Performing Arts after a federal judge refused to allow Trump to put his name on it. The president himself declared the closing will take place immediately, adding that if the courts don't allow his name to go up, the reconstruction and the renovation of the Kennedy Center will not take place.
8: In reality, the Kennedy Center has been effectively deserted for months. There hasn't been a major show here since late June. But there is something we've never seen before, and that is the portrait of a president on the wall inside the entrance of the Kennedy Center.
7: The Kennedy Center was created by an act of Congress as a living memorial to President John F. Kennedy shortly after his assassination. When Trump's board first voted to rename the center in his honor, the president claimed to be surprised.
9: And I was surprised by it. I was honored by it.
7: But today, Democratic Congresswoman Joyce Beatty, a non-voting member of the board, said every decision about the Kennedy Center's future was tied to naming it after Trump.
10: And it is being held hostage. Every time there's an issue that comes up, it has been connected. We will consider to do this, but, or unless, it has Donald Trump's name on the building.
7: In his ruling, Judge Christopher Cooper was blunt, writing defendants cannot install memorials for President Trump or anyone or anything else at the Kennedy Center without Congress's blessing. Trump's board claimed that the Kennedy Center would go bankrupt if Trump can't put his name on the building to boost fundraising. But the judge pointed out that Congress just gave the center $250 million, and the financial problems only came after Trump tried to change the name, causing artists to cancel and ticket sales to plummet. David?
2: John Carl with us here tonight. John, thank you. Tonight, the Supreme Court says President Trump cannot restrict mail-in voting before the midterms. Tonight, the president now lashing out at the court, many of the justices picked by him. And the FBI director on the Hill today, will FBI agents be at polling sites come Election Day? What he said about this, and here's Rachel Scott.
5: Tonight, the Supreme Court soundly rejecting President Trump's efforts to restrict mail-in voting, and the president lashing out, posting the Supreme Court has really let our country down. The president taking particular aim at the three justices he appointed, Brett Kavanaugh, Neil Gorsuch, and Amy Coney Barrett, saying these are not the people I interviewed to serve on the United States Supreme Court. They are merely a shell of their original selves.
11: He is very frustrated. He has every right. And indeed, he should communicate his concerns with the Supreme Court whenever he has them.
5: Attorney General Todd Blanche says the administration isn't giving up its efforts to push for changes before the election. On Capitol Hill, FBI Director Kash Patel saying FBI agents will be in key battlegrounds, including Michigan, and he would not rule out sending them to the polls.
12: We have an election crimes community coordinator in all 56 field offices, so you bet we're going to have them there and manning the post for election interference matters.
13: Wait, I thought you weren't going to be sending people to the polls.
12: When did you hear that? It's just another lie.
13: So you are sending.
12: We have election crisis coordinators manned at all 56 field offices.
13: All right.
12: Election integrity is of paramount importance. This FBI is not going to shy away from that effort.
14: So Patel asked about the possibility of agents at polling locations. The administration is not giving up on its efforts to restrict mail-in voting, but the midterm elections are less than 50 days away. And already, ballots are going out in several states, including key battlegrounds, David.
2: Rachel Scott live at the White House tonight. Rachel, thank you. Tonight, star quarterback Arch Manning, the nephew of Peyton and Eli Manning, now apologizing after laughing about an AI video showing the coach slapping a female reporter. What Manning is now saying tonight and his message to that reporter. Here's Matt Rivers.
15: Manning throws to the end zone.
16: Tonight, college football phenom Arch Manning, the nephew of NFL stars Peyton and Eli Manning, apologizing after laughing at an AI-generated video showing his head coach, Steve Sarkisian, slapping veteran ESPN reporter Holly Rowe. Manning led his Texas Longhorns to a dramatic fourth-quarter comeback Saturday over number one-ranked Ohio State.
15: And Texas storms from behind.
16: But Sarkisian and Rowe then making headlines with the head coach appearing to blow her off during a post-game interview.
17: Well, coach, this was...
18: Let's go, Texas!
16: That interview moment going viral on social media, then sparking a fake AI video showing Sarkisian backhanding Rowe, knocking her to the ground. When asked about the fake video, Arch Manning said this.
19: Have y'all seen that one? That's a good one.
17: of him slapping Holly Rowe. Yeah, it's hilarious.
16: Tonight, Manning apologizing on Instagram, saying, "I know my words and actions were hurtful to a lot of people. I specifically want to apologize to Holly Rowe for what she has personally had to deal with because of my comments," adding, "I have a ton of respect for her and appreciate her showing me grace in this moment." And David Rowe saying that she has spoken directly with Manning and has accepted his apology, saying, quote, "We move forward with respect and kindness for one another." David?
2: All right, Matt Rivers reporting tonight. Matt, thank you. Tonight, the Department of Justice indicting several members of Russian intelligence who they say orchestrated an alleged murder-for-hire plot right here in the U.S. So let's get right to Pierre Thomas, our Chief Justice correspondent. Pierre, what have you learned?
18: David, DOJ is accusing Russian intelligence of trying to launch that murder-for-hire plot right here at home. According to a new indictment, this summer, a member of Russian intelligence recruited a Venezuelan citizen living in the U.S. to surveil and murder a prominent Russian dissident living in Washington, at one point allegedly offering the recruit $40,000 to eliminate the target. In the indictment, DOJ lays out the Kremlin's long history of killing Russian citizens who dared to criticize Putin, including dissidents with nerve agents and radiation poisoning, among them Alexei Navalny. In the wake of the war with Ukraine, DOJ says Russia is intensifying its efforts abroad and here in the U.S. David?
2: Pierre Thomas with us tonight. Pierre, thank you very much. Now to the horrific hit and run on a San Diego beach. The driver speeding down a crowded boardwalk, bystanders chasing the suspect. One of the bystanders with a pair of smart glasses with a camera inside, capturing the horrific scene. Here's Kena Whitworth.
19: Yo, get him!
20: Tonight, mayhem at a San Diego beach after police say a man driving a stolen Tesla crashed onto a busy boardwalk, injuring a person.
19: Get this guy, bro.
20: Bystanders then chased after the suspect as he attempted to flee the scene, eventually restraining him in a nearby parking lot until officers arrived. The camera from one witness's smart glasses capturing the entire incident, which officials say began just after 12 o'clock Monday afternoon when the owner of that Tesla reported the vehicle stolen. Authorities say the suspect fled after they tried initiating a traffic stop. Surveillance video showing the car hurtling down the oceanfront.
21: I look behind me, I see a Tesla just flying, going like 40 or 50 miles an hour.
20: Police say the suspect then struck a transformer before crashing along that boardwalk at San Diego's Pacific Beach. Officials say a 25-year-old woman suffered severe but non-life-threatening injuries in the impact.
22: And David, that suspect now facing multiple charges, including driving under the influence, and is being held on $100,000 bond. David.
2: Kena Whitworth reporting tonight. Kena, thanks. Tonight, we're tracking the flash flood threat across multiple states. In fact, a level 3 out of 4 threat in some areas. Millions of Americans under this multi-day flash flood threat as powerful storms slam the heartland. And this is storms also hit the desert southwest, a ladder rescue right here in Tucson. So let's get right back to Chief Meteorologist Ginger Z tracking it again tonight for us. Hi, Ginger.
23: Hi, David. That was one of 3 swift water rescues in Tucson just last night. But tonight, they find themselves again in that level 2 out of 4 monsoon flow right through New Mexico, Colorado, and Utah could produce 1-inch per hour rainfall rates. But look at St. Joseph, Missouri in the red there. They are targeted just northwest of Kansas City. These will be training thunderstorms that are just getting going and will go throughout the night into the early morning hours, all the way through central Illinois and even northwest Indiana. You'll end up with some places easily getting 2 to 4 inches, and in a bad spot, you'd have more than a half foot falling way too quickly. Let's talk about under that ridge of high pressure where we've been seeing records fall every day. Dallas has had 14 days at 100 plus in the month of September. That smashes a record, David. We've got it for the next 3 days, too.
2: Yeah, just incredible heat. Ginger Z back with us. We'll see you first thing in the morning on GMA. Mm-hmm. Ginger, thanks. Tonight we have new video here showing the moment that drilling rig collapsed in Miami. We reported on last night. Dashboard camera video capturing that 85-foot pile driver falling, a minivan and 2 other cars taking a direct hit. A woman can be seen running from the front seat of that van, the collapse injuring 4 people and setting 1 car on fire. A woman inside the car, she had to back up. An investigation, of course, underway tonight. From Los Angeles tonight, news Nick Reiner will not face the death penalty if convicted of killing his parents, Rob and Michelle Reiner. Prosecutors announcing they are taking the death penalty off the table, reaching that decision after speaking with Reiner's siblings. Reiner is accused of fatally stabbing his parents in December. When we come back here tonight, the helicopter suddenly spinning. Look at this, repeatedly slamming down onto a taxiway. Authorities tonight on what they believe was playing out inside that chopper. And look at this tonight, a passenger jet approaching the airport, forced to dodge fireworks, then forced to abort the landing. And we'll have more on this in a moment. I'll be right back.
0: deadly mystery.
1: There was speculation that he got eaten by an alligator.
0: Forbidden love.
3: It involved decadent sexual behavior.
0: And then,
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4: 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We're tracking several stories breaking this evening. In the flood zone, the painstaking search for the missing continues.
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0: Newsmaking.
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2: Tonight, the terrifying moments as a helicopter repeatedly crashes on the tarmac in Utah. Security video now emerging from last May, showing the helicopter only a few inches off the ground, then appearing to bounce on the taxiway. That helicopter then spinning until it crashes off the taxiway. An NTSB investigation tonight saying a flight instructor lost control while hovering. The teacher and student pilot had minor injuries. A passenger jet dodging fireworks moments before trying to land in Guatemala. A video showing fireworks blasting into the night sky there. Look at the plane coming dangerously close to an Avianca jet Monday. Officials say the flight crew detected fireworks along the approach, aborted the landing, and performed a go-around. The flight did land safely. Officials now tying those fireworks to Guatemala's Independence Day celebrations. When we come back here tonight, there's news coming in of a fourth measles death here in the Northeast. And then the stunning moment you have to see. What a World War II veteran, 102 years old, what he performs, the crowd of thousands on his feet.
45: Florida State Law Professor Dan Markell.
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0: Oh. 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
3: Stop saying oh.
0: Oh.
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18: Every single day. 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Don't. I just.
19: I feel fuzzy.
20: I'm going in.
21: We're losing him.
22: That tickles my funny bone.
21: What's next?
23: A me-shaped heart.
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24: I love you, too.
21: Okay, let me do it.
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21: It's gotta go.
22: It stays in. Don't fight over my heart. 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
5: To the index tonight, authorities in Pennsylvania reporting a fourth measles-related death now. They say an unvaccinated 18-year-old has died. The state confirming nearly 700 measles cases this year, more than 3,200 cases nationwide. When we come back tonight, the 102-year-old World War II veteran, what he performs, the crowd couldn't believe it.
6: The reason why you're here is to learn the craft of magic.
7: I'm so insecure, I think.
8: The skills you learn at Coven Academy.
7: I'm over this teenage dream.
8: Can battle all evil.
6: Incredible.
7: All I did was come.
6: When danger comes, it is up to us to fight back by working together as a coven.
9: You ready to get in some real trouble?
7: God, it's brutal out of here.
10: Hello, this is Chad.
11: They're obsessed with Chad Powers. Everyone's obsessed with Chad Powers.
12: Chad is hot.
13: He really is a master of disguise.
10: Oh.
12: Stop saying oh.
10: Oh. Here I go
13: again. You know how dangerous this is for me to be at your house?
14: Chad! You could have been sucked into that jet engine like a seagull!
15: We're doing a mom talk trip to New York. It's Whitney's opening night of Chicago.
16: I think Jen's coming too.
15: Why?
17: I want to look better for New York, but no more surgery. If I do get another one, play this back, please.
16: He's here.
17: No,
16: he's in New York.
15: What do you think your mom's reaction would be?
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20: Yes.
21: We're gonna be just like Scream. Kill them one by one.
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22: 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I've just never seen anything like this.
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5: Finally tonight, the World War II veteran and his voice, America Strong. It was the incredible and very moving moment at the Milwaukee Brewers game. 102-year-old World War II veteran Severi Vinci on the baseball field, holding a microphone in front of some 40,000 fans. He was about to sing God Bless America during the seventh inning stretch. Just listen. His fellow World War II veterans right there, too, from the nonprofit Vets Roll. The whole stadium was moved, and then joining him. Cheering for that World War II Navy vet who performed on September 11th. And right here tonight.
31: Hello, David.
5: World War II veteran Severi Vinci.
31: Don't be afraid to go out and do things that are right. That was our generation.
5: Yeah. We loved it, and we salute you, Saveri, and we love your message. Don't be afraid. You never were as a veteran, and look what you did on September 11th. I'll see you right back here tomorrow. Good night.
0: Florida State Law Professor Dan Markell.
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11: All across America.
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53: Good evening, everyone. I'm Lindsay Davis. Thanks so much for streaming with us. Here are the headlines at this hour. The battle over mail-in ballots. With less than 50 days until the midterms, the Trump administration's attempt to restrict mail-in voting was rejected by the Supreme Court. Plus, major fallout after Ed Sheeran dropped Macklemore from his tour over pro-Palestinian comments. And Nick Reiner will not face the death penalty if convicted of killing his parents, Rob and Michelle Reiner. Prosecutors made the decision after they spoke with Reiner's siblings. Reiner is charged with two counts of first-degree murder and faces life in prison without the possibility of parole. But we do begin with Shakespeare's age-old question, what's in a name? The name of the Kennedy Center, a place built to hold the nation's music, its stories, its art, is now the center of a very different kind of drama. President Trump is now saying that...
54: From ABC News, I'm Dave Packer.
55: Just a heads up, there's a helicopter down over there.
54: ATC.net capturing responders after a news helicopter crashed, killing at least three people near the scene of an earlier fatal bus crash in Los Angeles. More than 50 firefighters responding. There had been a swarm of TV news helicopters over the scene of the bus accident. A federal judge reaffirmed Tuesday the only way President Trump's name can be added to the Kennedy Center is an act of Congress. A short time later, the board overseeing the famed performing arts institution voted to shut down for renovations. Then President Trump dropped the hammer and put a halt to the reno. ABC's Jonathan Curl.
56: Democratic Congresswoman Joyce Beatty, a non-voting member of the board, said every decision about the Kennedy Center's future was tied to naming it after Trump.
57: Every time there's an issue that comes up, it has been connected. We will consider to do this, but or unless. It has Donald Trump's name on the building.
56: The president himself declared the closing will take place immediately, adding that if the courts don't allow his name to go up, the reconstruction and the renovation of the Kennedy Center will not take place.
54: In a surprise move Tuesday afternoon, Congressman Thomas Massey introduced articles of impeachment against Defense Secretary Pete Hegseth. Massey says the element of surprise was part of his plan.
58: Well, frankly, I was concerned that Mike Johnson would end Congress again, like shorten even our already truncated work period if he found out I was doing this. So I shared the idea with nobody.
54: The Kentucky Republican spoke for over an hour on the House floor, accusing Hegseth of waging an illegal war with Iran since congressional approval was not granted, ignoring the 60-day resolution, and for the illegal capture of a foreign leader, Venezuela's Nicolas Maduro. Pennsylvania reporting a fourth measles-related death. State officials saying an unvaccinated 18-year-old died from complications associated with the disease. You're listening to ABC News.
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54: Senator Mitch McConnell returned to Capitol Hill Monday following several weeks of recovery from his fall at his Washington, D.C. home back in June. A lack of information during the 84-year-old Kentucky Republican's absence led to speculation about his condition. Lexington, Kentucky resident Eli Reed.
2: I thought he died. Man, I don't even know if there was. I mean, yeah, I guess I will say I thought there was a cover-up, because I thought it was kind of weird, wasn't it not? They were, like, posting, like, all these weird pictures, and they weren't saying anything, and now he's just here. Like, where did he go?
54: Fed up with filling up, it's not just our cars and trucks we have to worry about.
3: Crude awakening for oil heat customers. Expect sticker shock when the first autumn bill arrives. A longtime energy analyst tells ABC News we'll be paying well over $2 a gallon above last year to fuel the furnace. Diesel futures hit a record on Tuesday, and diesel at the pump is also the highest ever. AAA putting it at $6.28 a gallon. $2.50 over last year. Truckers say every dollar more adds $400 to a tank. Wayne Cabot, ABC News.
54: The nation's 5 biggest sports leagues, the NFL, MLB, MLS, NBA, and the NHL, joined with their respective players' unions in a letter to gaming regulators in 35 states and the District of Columbia, asking for a crackdown on betting-related harassment of athletes, coaches, and families, saying that threats to an athlete or their family members is unacceptable. Dave Packer, ABC News.
4: But there is no independent role for the executive. In addition, the fraud that they're claiming they need to stop is non-existent. For 6 years, Donald Trump was claiming massive fraud in 2020. 6 years later, he went on national TV and a major address. And you know how many fraudulent votes he documented? Zero. He documented a few fraudulent registrations, which were caught, none of which were voted on. So what he's really doing is taking a cannon, and you see a gnat in front of your house shooting the cannon and blowing up your house. That is blowing up our ability to have free and fair elections in pursuit of a totally false claim. And he's attacking the Supreme Court. And I found it cringeworthy that the chief law enforcement officer of the United States, Attorney General Todd Blanche, should defend this. He didn't attack the Supreme Court on good government grounds. He attacked them because they did not support a Republican plan to give Republicans an advantage in the election. And he criticized them, not because they were violating the Constitution or their oaths of office, because they weren't falling in lockstep behind Donald Trump's partisan demands.
53: Now to the Trump administration's battle over the Kennedy Center. This building is a living memorial to the 35th president, John F. Kennedy. How unprecedented is all of this?
4: This is very unprecedented. We've never had a president before, maybe Richard Nixon, but in a much more limited context, who totally disregards, as we saw at the Supreme Court, and now we're seeing with Congress, who totally disregards the balance of power and the role of the other two branches of government. He's been explicit several times in saying, as president, I can do anything I want. That's not our constitutional system. That's not our tradition. But I warn you, James Madison, the great architect of the Constitution and the Bill of Rights warned. You could put all kinds of paper safeguards into your government, but in the end, if your leaders are not virtuous, all of that will fall apart. And that's exactly what we're seeing with Donald Trump, where the paper safeguards are really, you know, in great jeopardy of not holding, because we have a president who really would prefer to be an authoritarian.
53: And then today we have Attorney General Todd Blanche, who held a White House press briefing in the Rose Garden. Your reaction to that?
4: I was shocked and appalled, maybe not shocked anymore, but anything this administration does. He is not a White House staffer. He is not the president's lawyer. The president has their own White House staff and White House lawyer. He represents what's supposed to be a branch of the administration independent of politics, law enforcement. If you are going to have faith and confidence, you know, in blind justice, which is right in front of the Justice Department, then they've got to have a firewall from politics. Todd Blanche and Donald Trump have totally destroyed that, totally broken that down. Yes, we have had attorney generals come on briefings to talk about specific issues, but we've never had one, as far as I know, actually becoming the White House briefer and dealing with issues way beyond specific DOJ matters. He talked, for example, about, the war in Iran is not really a war, even though people are being killed, structures and airplanes are being destroyed. I always thought that was the definition of a war. He dodged a question about an oligarch giving hundreds of thousands of dollars to finance a party at the wedding of the son of the president of the United States. And this is right after Todd Blanche appeared at a partisan Republican gathering, their midterm convention. He's a guy who made a Freudian slip, which revealed everything at his confirmation, where he said, yeah, I'm the president's lawyer. Oh, no, I really don't mean that. Yet in every regard, he has simply bowed to whatever Donald Trump wants him to do, whether concealing the Epstein files, whether pursuing Donald Trump's political enemies. He has single-handedly, with Donald Trump, destroyed the integrity of our law enforcement in the U.S. And you just saw Kash Patel further destroying the integrity of our law enforcement, threatening to send FBI agents to the polls, even though there is not a scintilla of evidence of voter fraud that would justify that.
53: Professor Alan Lichtman, we thank you so much for your time and expertise.
4: Thank you.
53: University of Texas quarterback Arch Manning apologized today for his response to an AI-generated video showing his coach hitting ESPN reporter Holly Rowe. Manning faced backlash for laughing about the video during his press conference yesterday. Here's Matt Rivers.
5: Manning throws to the end zone.
6: Tonight, college football phenom Arch Manning, the nephew of NFL stars Peyton and Eli Manning, apologizing after laughing at an AI-generated video showing his head coach, Steve Sarkisian, slapping veteran ESPN reporter Holly Rowe. Manning led his Texas Longhorns to a dramatic fourth-quarter comeback Saturday over number one-ranked Ohio State.
5: And Texas storms from behind.
6: But Sarkisian and Rowe then making headlines with the head coach appearing to blow her off during a post-game interview.
7: Well, coach, this was...
8: Let's go, Texas!
6: That interview moment going viral on social media, then sparking a fake AI video showing Sarkisian backhanding Rowe, knocking her to the ground. When asked about the fake video, Arch Manning said this.
9: Have y'all seen that one? That's a good one. Of him slapping Holly Rowe? Yeah, it's hilarious.
6: Tonight, Manning apologizing on Instagram, saying, I know my words and actions were hurtful to a lot of people. I specifically want to apologize to Holly Rowe for what she has personally had to deal with because of my comments, adding, I have a ton of respect for her and appreciate her showing me grace in this moment.
53: Our thanks to Matt Rivers. We're tracking a flash flood threat from the southwest to the Midwest. Millions are on alert as powerful storms slam the heartland. Some areas are expecting heavy rain tonight into tomorrow morning. ABC's chief meteorologist Ginger Z is tracking it all. So, Ginger, what's on your radar?
7: Well, we have kind of the wide shot here of seeing there are a lot of people under a level 2 out of 4, Lindsay, for flash flooding. And that includes parts of Arizona, New Mexico, Colorado and Utah. That's the monsoon flow. But you go from the Texas panhandle to Indiana, and that's kind of the wide region targeted, though, on northwestern Missouri around St. Joseph, just northwest of Kansas City, where we see training thunderstorms setting up tonight into early tomorrow that could produce 2 to 3 inch per hour rainfall rates. So you could end up with more than a half foot of rain in some places. That is far too much too fast. So tonight, just watch that. Peoria, even over to Rensselaer, and into, again, just south of Chicago. That will leave behind an additional 4 to 6 inches, right, through the next 36 hours or so. But under that front, we have this ridge that just won't budge. For example, Dallas-Fort Worth has had 14 days at 100 degrees plus in the month of September. That is something they have never done in recorded history, and those records go back to the late 1800s. They're going to have 3 more of those. Some of them will break daily records. So too will Springfield, Missouri, Memphis, Tennessee, and even Louisville getting in there with a daily record of 97, Lindsay.
8: So much red this late in the season. All right, Ginger Z Forrest, thanks so much. Coming up, Congress is on the verge of transforming college sports, but some are worried the line between professional and amateur sports is being erased. Plus, more artists leave Ed Sheeran's concert tour after rapper Macklemore is dropped after making pro-Palestinian comments on stage.
10: We're doing a mom talk trip to New York. It's Whitney's opening night of Chicago.
11: I think Jen's coming too.
10: Why?
12: I want to look better for New York, but no more surgery. If I do get another one, play this back, please.
10: He's here.
11: No, he's in New York.
10: What do you think your mom's reaction would be? Taylor, are you for real?
13: Hello, this is Jay.
14: They're obsessed with Chad Powers. Everyone's obsessed with Chad Powers.
15: Jed is hot.
16: He really is a master of disguise.
13: Oh.
15: Stop saying oh.
13: Oh.
16: You know how dangerous this is for me to be at your house?
17: You could have been sucked into that jet engine like a seagull.
18: Hey, kid, before going into harm's way, check your armor first. The Empire will keep coming for us. Be ready to fight.
19: Good shot, baby.
18: Our only chance is to work together. Let's save the rest for after dinner.
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8: Welcome back. The Senate is expected to vote on a new bipartisan legislation soon that could transform college sports. The bill called the Protect College Sports Act would set compensation rules around players' name, image, and likeness payments, guarantee rights for student athletes who transfer to other teams, and protect scholarships for women's collegiate sports. Joining us now to discuss the bill is Missouri Senator Eric Schmidt and former Wyoming football coach Craig Bohl, now executive director of the American Football Coaches Association. Thank you both so much for joining us. So, Senator Schmidt, let's start with you. Many supporters of this bill say that it's long overdue. Can you explain why these reforms are so necessary?
19: Well, I think you see college sports at an inflection point right now where you have 27-year-olds competing with 17-year-olds. This unlimited transfer situation really is kind of a mess. So what the bill would do is provide the NCAA the ability to enforce rules like 5 years of eligibility, a one-time transfer, also making sure athletes can still, negotiate for NIL deals. That all remains the case and is codified in this legislation, too. But I think it calms the waters, adds some stability, because college athletics is a uniquely American institution. There's nothing like it anywhere in the world. And really what you're seeing is this current landscape threatens a lot of the non-revenue sports, women's sports and Olympic sports. And this bill, I think, again, provides some stability so all those sports are protected.
8: And Senator, the NAACP opposes passage of this bill, saying states like Missouri, which had tried to eliminate minority-majority congressional districts, shouldn't benefit from the on-field activity of black athletes. What's your response to them?
19: It's a separate issue. We can talk about redistricting, but as it relates to this, there's a ton of protections in here for student athletes, white and black, that never existed before. Guaranteed health coverage here, making sure you don't lose your scholarship if you get injured. Again, you can still the revenue sharing that exists right now, including a retention pool, $5 million that doesn't count against that cap for women's sports. There's a lot of protections in there. I also point out this. There's 500,000, Lindsay, 500,000 student athletes in this country. And when you start eliminating programs, it takes opportunities away, life-changing opportunities from students, no matter their race.
8: Coach Bull, you were a college head football coach for 10 seasons. How have things like NIL and increased use of the transfer portal impacted college sports?
0: Well, you know what? Change is here. And as coaches, we need to embrace change. But, you know, we really appreciate Senator Schmidt, Senator Cruz, and Senator Cantwell coming together with some common sense solutions here. This is a shining example that Washington, D.C. does work. Senator touched on a couple things. We've heard the word Wild West. We've heard the word chaos. It's beyond that. And this bill provides what I think and what we all think is a great pathway forward for student athletes, preserving the collegiate model. But also in our narrow lane with college football coaches, it provides stability. And this is what all our coaches are clamoring for.
8: And that said, Coach, do you think that we're erasing the line between professional and amateur sports?
0: No, well, you know, it's right that college athletes are able to now benefit from their name, image, and likeness and receive compensation. But we need to maintain the collegiate model. And so there's no one in America that really wants us to be like the miniature NFL. We're a unique game that's celebrated across all the country.
8: Senator, when will there be a final vote on the bill?
19: Well, we're voting on the initial motion to proceed today. And then that process could be as short as later this week, or it could go into the next week. But we have floor time, which I think is very important. This is an issue, like I said, that affects people. This is not a red jersey, blue jersey thing. Right. This is not a partisan issue. I've worked with Democrats on this, Republicans alike. We want to solve these problems that exist right now so we can preserve, again, this really unique American institution that brings us together.
8: And just while we have you, Senator, you serve on the Armed Services and Commerce Committee. Both deal with the issues of the impact of artificial intelligence. Where do you stand on whether Congress needs to step in and create guardrails?
19: Well, look, I think this is a complicated issue set, right? And I view it from a lens as a Catholic, as a lawmaker. There's a lot of ways to look at it. I'm a little concerned you're seeing recently a lot of people come together for some sort of like global solution to this. It reminds me a lot of some of the lead up to COVID and some of the censorship regime that we saw when big tech collided and worked with and colluded with big government. So I think we want to be thoughtful about it, and we should have a robust discussion. But rushing into something, I think, that takes people's rights away or threatens, you know, their privacy, those are things we should avoid.
8: Senator Schmidt, Coach Bull, thank you both so much for your time. Appreciate you joining us. Coming up, singer Ed Sheeran is under fire for Macklemore being dropped from his concert tour. Many fans are saying Sheeran's response was less than perfect. Mike Muse is here to break it all down for us.
1: 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And now this morning, Judge Judy and her son, Adam Levy, are both live on GMA as she passes the gavel onto him. There's only one Judge Judy. And this morning, she's right here on Good Morning America.
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8: Macklemore was dropped from Ed Sheeran's tour after saying Free Palestine on stage. Since then, the move has drawn global backlash on social media. And today, Ed Sheeran responded in a statement on Instagram saying it was the promoter's decision, not his. Here to break it all down for us, who else but ABC News contributor Mike Muse. So Ed Sheeran's band and all openers have pulled out in solidarity with Macklemore. Yeah. Have we heard from other artists about this?
28: Not since Aaron Rowe, he came out and he said that he is no longer going to be part of this tour. And he talked about, particularly, his Irish heritage. And, and he said that he could relate based upon his country's dynamic that they've had, in his words, of genocide and conflict. And so he said in good measure he would be unable to participate.
8: And then you have other artists like Olivia Rodrigo who have also gotten political. Tell us about that.
28: Yeah, so she has created an all-female lineup, and they have been really focused on abortion rights. And so she's leaning in into her political statements, into her political stances, where other artists may be silent or opting out. But what Ed Sheeran said is that he is not complicit in this. It's just that he is not speaking publicly.
8: Have you ever, you remember a time where you've seen such a hot-button issue impacting artists in this way?
28: Colin Kaepernick would be the first
8: iteration,
28: right, when it comes to a kneeling dynamic. And then the second iteration of that would be the Black Lives Matter movement, where the athletes came along with the WNBA and with the LeBron James just shut up and dribbled, if you think about that kind of conflict. And so now you're seeing this dynamic where, you know, celebrities now are really being asked to say something, right? And if you look at consumer good product companies, you know, you will see consumers say they want to shop their conscience, right? So they want to shop the products and corporations who are living and abiding by things that they hold true and their values and their constitutions. And I think now that's turning to fans, where fans are asking the question that as well.
8: And switching gears, of course, there's been a lot of debate this week in particular, but you're kind of in the zeitgeist regularly with regard to AI and the benefits and the negative potential. Do you think we're too late? Can the government actually put some guardrails and restrictions on that can still make a difference?
28: Yes, it's not too late, but they have to act quickly and really hold elected officials and politicians to the fire. I had on my show last week House Minority Leader Hakeem Jeffries, and I pushed him on this idea of governance and should the pace of government be much quicker to keep up with the pace of innovation. And so I think they are recognizing it. I think it's just difficult for them to get out of their own way, Lindsay. As you know, you speak to politicians on a daily basis, their idea of how they think about governance, they want to do studies and commissions. And sometimes that takes 2, 3, 4 years to do. But by that point, these tech companies are on their 20th iteration of a new product and almost to a new idea. So it looks different.
8: The Gates Foundation, they're saying that AI can actually increase inequality. Mm-hmm. And so they're donating $1 billion in order to increase access. Mm-hmm. How could we see inequality become more problematic as a result of artificial
28: intelligence? Yeah, so they're going to be looking at different things into where the government is slow too. So I look at that almost like as a stopgap measure, right, to fill in the holes, right, in the sense of, think about education, right? Can you create ed tech that allows for school districts to be able to teach coding to where rural and maybe under-resourced school districts that can't afford a computer science teacher to teach their K through 12 public school students introductions to artificial intelligence or digital literacy? So a Gates Foundation come and supplement that. The Gates Foundation too could also come and reimagine what does trade look like, right? And really help through like think tanks and experts. How should these governments reimagine our colleges and universities? How should we rethink in the curriculum and when it comes to that? And so there's ways that they can fill in where the government has failed the community and the citizens when it comes to really being of a resource, and even in resource when it comes to healthcare, right? How can you think about these rural hospitals, right, to be able to use the technology that they need, not only for the equipment and the software, but the teaching mechanism to retrain our doctors and nurses in terms of how they can be even more effective, even with the data, right? When you do patient intake, right? How can you make that process smoother, right? How can you look at their medicines much more easier, right? And so things are much easier to recall. So just spend less time on the paperwork and more time on patient care. That's what AI is. It's a productivity tool. How can you help hospitals become more productive on the admin stuff to be more attentive to the patient and bedside care?
8: So many tentacles. I wasn't sure we were going to get it all in, but I should never underestimate you, Mike.
28: With you and me, I can do anything.
8: Thank you so much, as always, for your time and insight, my friend. That is our show for this hour. I'm Lindsay Davis. Be sure to stay tuned to ABC News Live for more context and analysis of the day's top stories. Thank you so much for streaming with us. Have a great night.

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1: Welcome back to ABC News Live. It's time for Secret Savings with our friend GMA lifestyle contributor, Lori Bergamato. So Lori loves a good deal, and all you have to do to take advantage of these is scan that QR code in the bottom left corner of your screen. So Lori, what are we shopping for today?
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1: That is great.
2: Great deal, right? I love that.
1: Brilliant.
2: Okay, speaking of great deals, I'm sure some of this stuff looks familiar.
1: Yeah, I love a hair gadget.
2: So this is all from FHI Heat. They have their Unbrush, which is right here in the front. This is a viral sensation.
1: Unbrush.
2: And so I use this on my daughter's hair because it is made for wet or dry hair to get tangles out and brush through, but it does not hurt.
1: Huh.
2: There's a lot of items here that will reduce on drying time, anti-static, wave shape bristles. There's so many different options here. We don't have time to get into every single one. So really great options. You can save at least 40% off from FHI Heat. Okay, now we have something that I feel like you're also gonna love. This is Sneak Eraser. So these little cleaners, you just add water. Some of them even come pre-moistened. And if the sneaker is dirty, with just a little bit of water, it works like a pencil
1: eraser. Squeaky clean?
2: Squeaky.
1: That is
2: clean. They also have the golf erasers, which are great.
1: I would actually enjoy doing this.
2: It is therapeutic.
1: Like just having fun cleaning sneakers.
2: Just get rid of it.
1: And look at it.
2: And you can save more than 25% off. These are great little things to have. And think about how inexpensive these are and how much money you would spend on new shoes. So you do that calculus and it's
1: look at how much dirt was on there and it's just gone in seconds. That is so great. You could even travel with these. Carry these around with you.
2: I would. Yeah, especially if you've got kids as messy as mine.
1: Yeah. All right, Lori, thank you so much.
2: Thank you.
1: And to shop these products and more Secret Savings, scan that QR code in the bottom left corner of your screen. 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
3: Tonight, breaking news, the concert tour, the political backlash. Tonight, singer Ed Sheeran breaking his silence as performers drop out. His tour facing serious trouble now with multiple artists now dropping out of Sheeran's U.S. tour after performer Macklemore was removed as the opening act over remarks he made in support of Palestinians. What was Patriots owner Bob Kraft's role and what he's now saying? And tonight, what Ed Sheeran is now saying about all of this. Also tonight, the arrest and this chilling new video, a man launching dozens of fireworks from a moving truck. Authorities say aiming at other drivers and then igniting a deadly wildfire. Tonight, President Trump's hand-picked board at the Kennedy Center voting to shut the Kennedy Center down after a judge refused to allow Trump to put his name on it. Tonight, John Carl takes us inside the Kennedy Center and what he notices. Tonight, the Supreme Court saying President Trump cannot restrict mail-in voting before the midterms. This evening, the president now lashing out at the court, many of the justices picked by him. And the FBI director on the Hill. Will FBI agents be at polling sites on Election Day and what he said just today? Tonight, star quarterback Arch Manning, the nephew of Peyton and Eli Manning, now apologizing tonight after laughing about an AI video showing the coach slapping a female reporter. What Manning is now saying tonight in his message to that reporter. The horrific hit and run, the driver speeding down a crowded boardwalk, bystanders chasing the...
4: ABC News, I'm Dave Packer.
5: Just heads up, there's a helicopter down over there.
4: ATC.net capturing responders after a news helicopter crash killing at least three people near the scene of an earlier fatal bus crash in Los Angeles. A federal judge reaffirmed Tuesday the only way President Trump's name is going to be added to the Kennedy Center is an act of Congress. And a short time later, the board overseeing the famed Performing Arts Institution voted to shut down for renovations. This abrupt announcement over the center's PA system. And then President Trump dropped the hammer and put a halt to the whole reno. In a surprise move Tuesday afternoon, Congressman Thomas Massie introduced articles of impeachment against Defense Secretary Pete Hegseth. Massie accusing Hegseth.

0: death of waging an illegal war with Iran since congressional approval was not granted, ignoring the 60-day resolution, and for the illegal capture of a foreign leader, Venezuela's Nicolas Maduro. This is ABC News.
1: A U.S. tour at several stadiums. This evening, what role did Patriots owner Bob Kraft play in this? What Kraft is now saying. And tonight, British singer Ed Sheeran is now breaking his silence on this political divide now affecting the tour. ABC's Whit Johnson leading us off tonight.
2: Tonight, in an act of protest, multiple artists dropping out of Ed Sheeran's U.S. tour after rapper Macklemore was removed as the opening act over remarks he made in support of Palestinians during shows in New Jersey.
3: I said, free Palestine.
2: Macklemore then performing a song he wrote about the pro-Palestinian protests on college campuses. After the concerts, the Israeli-American Council circulating a petition saying his message relied on selective imagery and biased messaging. Macklemore alleging Patriots owner Robert Kraft, who owns Gillette Stadium, gave Sheeran an ultimatum, and other stadiums followed. Kraft says the decision to cancel Macklemore was a result of his recent comments and a broader history of anti-Semitic rhetoric and imagery that we believe has been deeply offensive and hurtful to the Jewish community. And singer Pink, who is Jewish, expressing concern about Jewish fans feeling scared or targeted at a concert. Tonight, Sheeran speaking out, saying that he tried to build a bridge, talking with activists on both sides to try and find a mutual resolution for all, but the venue's and promoter's decision was final. Adding, I am appalled by the conflict between Israel and Palestine. I am not complicit. I have my personal views on this devastating conflict. Just because I choose not to speak publicly, it doesn't mean I don't have them.
3: To all of my Jewish brothers and sisters, criticism of Israel, criticism of apartheid, being against genocide, in no way is a criticism of you.
2: Macklemore saying in a statement he and Sheeran are friends, and if those words cost me the stage while turning the conversation back to Palestine, then it was the most successful tour I've ever been on.
4: And David, popular acts including Finneas, Lucas Graham, and Aaron Rowe, as well as the entire traveling band, are all dropping out of this tour. It's now unclear what will happen at Sheeran's next concert this Saturday in Philadelphia. David?
1: Whit Johnson leading us off here tonight. Whit, thanks. We move on tonight to the chilling new video right here. A man launching dozens of fireworks from a moving truck. Authorities say at first aiming at other drivers, and then they say igniting a deadly wildfire, killing a 69-year-old man and destroying multiple homes. Melissa Adan with the video tonight.
5: Tonight, dramatic new video capturing the moment authorities say a suspect launched fireworks from the back of a moving truck in Washington State. Firing at passing vehicles, investigators say those fireworks also sparked a deadly wildfire.
6: This is the type of fire that will live with us for the rest of our lives.
5: Police say that's 18-year-old Michael Yakimov launching Roman candle-style fireworks shortly after midnight on July 4th, blasting more than 200 of them into the sky. Moments later, officials say a fire erupted in the bone-dry brush, fueling a wall of flames that became the Chelan Hills Fire, killing a 69-year-old man. Authorities saying this video shows his family escaping the flames. That fire also injuring six firefighters and destroying $6 million worth of property. Tonight, that suspect, police say, launched those fireworks, now facing multiple charges, including first-degree manslaughter and arson. And David, authorities poring over that chilling video of that suspect randomly launching fireworks, and authorities say there could be more arrests. David.
1: Melissa Adan tonight. Melissa, thank you. Tonight, President Trump's handpicked board at the Kennedy Center has voted to shut down the Kennedy Center right now after a judge refused to allow President Trump to put his name on it. So tonight, John Carl takes us inside the Kennedy Center and what he noticed.
7: Tonight, President Trump's handpicked board voted to shut down the Kennedy Center for the Performing Arts after a federal judge refused to allow Trump to put his name on it. The president himself declared the closing will take place immediately, adding that if the courts don't allow his name to go up, the reconstruction and the renovation of the Kennedy Center will not take place.
8: In reality, the Kennedy Center has been effectively deserted for months. There hasn't been a major show here since late June. But there is something we've never seen before, and that is the portrait of a president on the wall inside the entrance of the Kennedy Center.
7: The Kennedy Center was created by an act of Congress as a living memorial to President John F. Kennedy shortly after his assassination. When Trump's board first voted to rename the center in his honor, the president claimed to be surprised.
9: And I was surprised by it, and I was honored by it.
7: But today, Democratic Congresswoman Joyce Beatty, a non-voting member of the board, said every decision about the Kennedy Center's future was tied to naming it after Trump.
10: And it is being held hostage. Every time there's an issue that comes up, it has been connected. We will consider or do this, but, or unless, it has Donald Trump's name on the building.
7: In his ruling, Judge Christopher Cooper was blunt, writing defendants cannot install memorials for President Trump or anyone or anything else at the Kennedy Center without Congress's blessing. Trump's board claimed that the Kennedy Center would go bankrupt if Trump can't put his name on the building to boost fundraising. But the judge pointed out that Congress just gave the center $250 million, and the financial problems only came after Trump tried to change the name, causing artists to cancel and ticket sales to plummet. David?
1: John Carl with us here tonight. John, thank you. Tonight, the Supreme Court says President Trump cannot restrict mail-in voting before the midterms. Tonight, the president now lashing out at the court, many of the justices picked by him. And the FBI director on the Hill today, will FBI agents be at polling sites come Election Day? What he said about this, and here's Rachel Scott.
5: Tonight, the Supreme Court soundly rejecting President Trump's efforts to restrict mail-in voting, and the president lashing out, posting the Supreme Court has really let our country down. The president taking particular aim at the three justices he appointed, Brett Kavanaugh, Neil Gorsuch, and Amy Coney Barrett, saying these are not the people I interviewed to serve on the United States Supreme Court. They are merely a shell of their original selves.
11: He is very frustrated. He has every right. And indeed, he should communicate his concerns with the Supreme Court whenever he has them.
5: Attorney General Todd Blanche says the administration isn't giving up its efforts to push for changes before the election. On Capitol Hill, FBI Director Kash Patel saying FBI agents will be in key battlegrounds, including Michigan, and he would not rule out sending them to the polls.
12: We have an election crimes community coordinator in all 56 field offices, so you bet we're going to have them there and manning the post for election interference matters.
13: Wait, I thought you weren't going to be sending people to the polls.
12: When did you hear that? It's just another lie.
13: So you are sending.
12: We have election crisis coordinators manned at all 56 field offices.
13: All right.
12: Election integrity is of paramount importance. This FBI is not going to shy away
13: from that effort.
5: So Patel asked about the possibility of agents at polling locations. The administration is not giving up on its efforts to restrict mail-in voting, but the midterm elections are less than 50 days away. And already, ballots are going out in several states, including key battlegrounds, David.
1: Rachel Scott live at the White House tonight. Rachel, thank you. Tonight, star quarterback Arch Manning, the nephew of Peyton and Eli Manning, now apologizing after laughing about an AI video showing the coach slapping a female reporter. What Manning is now saying tonight and his message to that reporter. Here's Matt Rivers.
14: Manning throws to the end zone.
15: Tonight, college football phenom Arch Manning, the nephew of NFL stars Peyton and Eli Manning, apologizing after laughing at an AI-generated video showing his head coach, Steve Sarkisian, slapping veteran ESPN reporter Holly Rowe. Manning led his Texas Longhorns to a dramatic fourth-quarter comeback Saturday over number one-ranked Ohio State.
14: And Texas storms from behind.
15: But Sarkisian and Rowe then making headlines with the head coach appearing to blow her off during a post-game interview.
16: Well, coach, this was...
17: Let's go, Texas!
15: That interview moment going viral on social media, then sparking a fake AI video showing Sarkisian backhanding Rowe, knocking her to the ground. When asked about the fake video, Arch Manning said this.
18: Have y'all seen that one? That's a good one. Of him slapping Holly Rowe? Yeah, it's hilarious.
15: Tonight, Manning apologizing on Instagram, saying, I know my words and actions were hurtful to a lot of people. I specifically want to apologize to Holly Rowe for what she has personally had to deal with because of my comments, adding, I have a ton of respect for her and appreciate her showing me grace in this moment.
19: And David Rowe saying that she has spoken directly with Manning and has accepted his apology, saying, quote, we move forward with respect and kindness for one another. David?
1: All right, Matt Rivers reporting tonight. Matt, thank you. Tonight, the Department of Justice indicting several members of Russian intelligence who they say orchestrated an alleged murder-for-hire plot right here in the U.S. So let's get right to Pierre Thomas, our Chief Justice correspondent. Pierre, what have you learned?
16: David, DOJ is accusing Russian intelligence of trying to launch that murder-for-hire plot right here at home. According to a new indictment, this summer, a member of Russian intelligence recruited a Venezuelan citizen living in the U.S. to surveil and murder a prominent Russian dissident living in Washington, at one point allegedly offering the recruit $40,000 to eliminate the target. In the indictment, DOJ lays out the Kremlin's long history of killing Russian citizens who dared to criticize Putin, including dissidents with nerve agents and radiation poisoning, among them Alexei Navalny. In the wake of the war with Ukraine, DOJ says Russia is intensifying its efforts abroad and here in the U.S. David?
1: Pierre Thomas with us tonight. Pierre, thank you very much. Now to the horrific hit and run on a San Diego beach. The driver speeding down a crowded boardwalk, bystanders chasing the suspect. One of the bystanders with a pair of smart glasses, glasses with a camera inside, capturing the horrific scene. Here's Kena Whitworth.
17: Yo, get him! Get him!
20: Tonight, mayhem at a San Diego beach after police say a man driving a stolen Tesla crashed onto a busy boardwalk, injuring a person.
17: Look at this guy, bro.
20: Bystanders then chased after the suspect as he attempted to flee the scene, eventually restraining him in a nearby parking lot until officers arrived. The camera from one witness's smart glasses capturing the entire incident, which officials say began just after 12 o'clock Monday afternoon when the owner of that Tesla reported the vehicle stolen. Authorities say the suspect fled after they tried initiating a traffic stop. Surveillance video showing the car hurtling down the oceanfront.
21: I look behind me, I see a Tesla just flying, going like 40 or 50 miles an hour.
20: Police say the suspect then struck a transformer before crashing along that boardwalk at San Diego's Pacific Beach. Officials say a 25-year-old woman suffered severe but non-life-threatening injuries in the impact.
22: And David, that suspect now facing multiple charges, including driving under the influence, and is being held on $100,000 bond. David.
1: Kena Whitworth reporting tonight. Kena, thanks. Tonight we're tracking the flash flood threat across multiple states. In fact, a level 3 out of 4 threat in some areas. Millions of Americans under this multi-day flash flood threat as powerful storms slam the heartland. This is storms also hit the desert southwest, ladder rescue right here in Tucson. So let's get right back to Chief Meteorologist Ginger Zee tracking it again tonight for us. Hi, Ginger.
23: Hi, David. That was one of 3 swift water rescues in Tucson just last night. But tonight, they find themselves again in that level 2 out of 4 monsoon flow right through New Mexico, Colorado, and Utah could produce 1-inch per hour rainfall rates. But look at St. Joseph, Missouri in the red there. They are targeted just northwest of Kansas City. These will be training thunderstorms that are just getting going and will go throughout the night into the early morning hours, all the way through central Illinois and even northwest Indiana. You'll end up with some places easily getting 2 to 4 inches, and in a bad spot, you'd have more than a half foot falling way too quickly. Let's talk about under that ridge of high pressure where we've been seeing records fall every day. Dallas has had 14 days at 100 plus in the month of September. That smashes a record, David. We've got it for the next 3 days, too.
1: Yeah, just incredible heat. Ginger Z back with us. We'll see you first thing in the morning on GMA. Mm-hmm. Ginger, thanks. Tonight we have new video here showing the moment that drilling rig collapsed in Miami. We reported on last night. Dashboard camera video capturing that 85-foot pile driver falling, a minivan and 2 other cars taking a direct hit. A woman can be seen running from the front seat of that van. The collapse injuring 4 people and setting 1 car on fire. A woman inside the car, she had to back up. An investigation, of course, underway tonight. From Los Angeles tonight, news Nick Reiner will not face the death penalty if convicted of killing his parents, Rob and Michelle Reiner. Prosecutors announcing they are taking the death penalty off the table, reaching that decision after speaking with Reiner's siblings. Reiner is accused of fatally stabbing his parents in December. When we come back here tonight, the helicopter suddenly spinning. Look at this, repeatedly slamming down onto a taxiway. Authorities tonight on what they believe was playing out inside that chopper. And look at this tonight, a passenger jet approaching the airport, forced to dodge fireworks, then forced to abort the landing. And we'll have more on this in a moment. I'll be right back.
24: Judge Judy, she's making big news. And now this morning, Judge Judy and her son, Adam Levy, are both live on GMA as she passes the gavel onto him. There's only one Judge Judy. And this morning, she's right here on Good Morning America.
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26: 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We're tracking several stories breaking this evening. In the flood zone, the painstaking search for the missing continues.
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1: Tonight, the terrifying moments as a helicopter repeatedly crashes on the tarmac in Utah. Security video now emerging from last May, showing the helicopter only a few inches off the ground, then appearing to bounce on the taxiway. That helicopter then spinning until it crashes off the taxiway. An NTSB investigation tonight saying a flight instructor lost control while hovering. The teacher and student pilot had minor injuries. A passenger jet dodging fireworks moments before trying to land in Guatemala. A video showing fireworks blasting into the night sky there. Look at the plane coming dangerously close to an Avianca jet Monday. Officials say the flight crew detected fireworks along the approach, aborted the landing, and performed a go-around. The flight did land safely. Officials now tying those fireworks to Guatemala's Independence Day celebrations. When we come back here tonight, there's news coming in of a fourth measles death here in the Northeast. And then the stunning moment you have to see. What a World War II veteran, 102 years old, what he performs, the crowd of thousands on his feet.
34: Florida State Law Professor Dan Markell.
35: Shot in the head twice.
36: If you told me this story, I would not believe it.
37: Dan and Wendy, they just seem like the perfect couple, but appearances are not what they always seem. Wendy's family, they hated him.
38: It's not a normal family.
39: My brother said the hitman was my divorce present.
40: That's insane. This whole thing will make you go crazy.
41: Hello, this is Chad.
42: They're obsessed with Chad Powers. Everyone's obsessed with Chad Powers.
43: Chad is hot.
44: He really is a master of disguise.
41: Oh.
42: Oh.
41: Oh?
43: Stop saying oh.
41: Oh.
44: You know how dangerous this is for me to be at your house?
45: Chad! You could have been sucked into that jet engine like a seagull!
46: We're doing a mom talk trip to New York. It's Whitney's opening night of Chicago.
47: I think Jen's coming too.
46: Why?
48: I want to look better for New York, but no more surgery. If I do get another one, play this back, please.
47: He's here.
48: No,
47: he's in New York.
46: What do you think your mom's reaction would be?
45: Taylor, are you for real?
49: Hey, kid, before going into harm's way, check your armor first. The Empire will keep coming for us. be ready to fight.
0: Good shot, baby.
49: Our only chance is to work together. Let's save the rest for after dinner.
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7: Ah, what the? Doctor, doctor, give me the news.
1: To the index tonight, authorities in Pennsylvania reporting a fourth measles-related death now. They say an unvaccinated 18-year-old has died. The state confirming nearly 700 measles cases this year, more than 3,200 cases nationwide. When we come back tonight, the 102-year-old World War II veteran, what he performs, the crowd couldn't believe it.
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42: They're obsessed with Chad Powers. Everyone's obsessed with Chad Powers.
43: Chad is hot.
44: He really is a master of disguise.
45: Oh.
46: Oh.
45: Oh?
43: Stop saying oh.
46: Oh. Here I go
44: again. You know how dangerous this is for me to be at your house?
45: Chad! You could have been sucked into that jet engine like a seagull!
49: Hey, kid. Before going into harm's way, check your armor first. The Empire will keep coming for us. Be ready to fight.
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1: Finally tonight, the World War II veteran and his voice, America Strong. It was the incredible and very moving moment at the Milwaukee Brewers game. 102-year-old World War II veteran Severi Vinji on the baseball field, holding a microphone in front of some 40,000 fans. He was about to sing God Bless America during the seventh inning stretch. Just listen. His fellow World War II veterans right there, too, from the nonprofit Vets Roll. The whole stadium was moved, and then joining him.
49: To the ocean,
1: cheering for that World War II Navy vet who performed on September 11th. And right here tonight.
0: Hello, David.
1: World War II veteran Saveri Vinci.
0: Don't be afraid to go out and do things that are right. That was our generation.
1: We loved it, and we salute you, Saveri, and we love your message. Don't be afraid. You never were as a veteran, and look what you did on September 11th. I'll see you right back here tomorrow. Good night.
3: Judge Judy, she's making big news. And now this morning, Judge Judy and her son, Adam Levy, are both live on GMA as she passes the gavel on to him. There's only one Judge Judy. And this morning, she's right here on Good Morning America.
4: I met Joel. He was magnetic. I knew I met the man I'm going to marry. My mom said, Jesus Christ, Caroline, you better not be a cop. 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
7: Betrayal. Dirty secrets.
49: Hey, kid. Before going into harm's way, check your armor first. The Empire will keep coming for us. Be ready to fight.
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49: Our only chance is to work together. 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
28: This is Nightline. Tonight, what happened to Hayden Panettiere? New developments in the cross-country investigation into the 36-year-old's death last month.
29: Having cardiac arrest, CPR is in progress.
28: What we're told the focus is on, and could it lead to arrests like the probe into Matthew Perry's death? Plus, AC/DC. They're the unofficial soundtrack to the NFL. The metal masters with all-out anthems like Thunderstruck. 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
34: From ABC News, I'm Dave Packer. Ed Sheeran's concert tour is in chaos. All supporting acts dropping out in protest. This after rapper Macklemore was removed as the opening act because of his remarks made in support of Palestinians earlier this month.
35: I said free
36: Macklemore
35: Palestine.
36: Then performing a song he wrote about the pro-Palestinian protests on college campuses. After the concerts, the Israeli-American Council circulating a petition saying his message relied on selective imagery and biased messaging. Macklemore alleging Patriots owner Robert Kraft, who owns Gillette Stadium, gave Sheeran an ultimatum, and other stadiums followed.
34: The Kennedy Center shut its doors after a judge reaffirmed an act of Congress is the only way to add President Trump's name to the building. ABC's Jonathan Carl.
37: Trump's board claimed that the Kennedy Center would go bankrupt if Trump can't put his name on the building to boost fundraising. But the judge pointed out that Congress just gave the center $250 million, and the financial problems only came after Trump tried to change the name, causing artists to cancel, and ticket sales to plummet.
34: Artificial intelligence creating an unlikely political alliance, with Bernie Sanders and Steve Bannon joining forces Tuesday to demand more human control over AI. This was Sanders.
0: If AI surpasses human intelligence, as many scientists believe could happen, this technology will escape human control with potentially catastrophic consequences.
34: Brace yourself this winter if you heat with oil.
3: Families that use oil to heat their homes could see a more than 30% increase in their bills this fall as war with Iran continues to drive up prices. Those using electricity for heat could pay 9% more. Nationwide, gas is now averaging $4.29 a gallon, and diesel $6.19. If you're keeping track, that's up 32 cents in just the last week.
34: That's ABC's Hannah Bata. 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
34: The Department of Justice Tuesday announced indictments for several members of Russian intelligence who they say orchestrated an alleged murder-for-hire plot right here in the U.S. ABC News Chief Justice Correspondent Pierre Thomas has that.
37: According to a new indictment, this summer, a member of Russian intelligence recruited a Venezuelan citizen living in the U.S. to surveil and murder a prominent Russian dissident living in Washington, at one point allegedly offering the recruit $40,000 to eliminate the target.
34: As prediction markets grow in popularity, one state is warning election officials not to make election-related wagers.
6: The guidance from the Georgia Secretary of State's office reminds all election workers that they are not allowed to place bets on anything connected to elections, including the outcome of a race. Secretary of State Brad Raffensperger believes the concept is simple.
8: Just like sports figures aren't supposed to be betting on their games, we don't believe that election officials should be making predictions about any election contest.
6: Raffensperger says he doesn't want anything to potentially impact the trust and confidence that voters have in the state's elections. Jonathan O'Brien, ABC News, Atlanta.
34: In western Yemen, the conflict widening. Iran-backed Houthi forces claiming new territory, threatening critical shipping lanes in the Red Sea. And the House voted 232 to 147 on Tuesday evening to kill a Democrat-led effort by retiring Congressman Al Green of Texas to impeach President Trump over U.S. Immigration and Customs killings. This is ABC News.
9: Matthew Perry. The DEA here in L.A., when it comes to celebrities, they are really now trying to get, and other cases, to the street-level drug dealers to make the point that they are going to come after them.
10: When the toxicology reports come out in the next few weeks, it'll answer some questions, but I think there's still going to be so many questions that are left unanswered, and that's just so incredibly sad.
28: We'll, of course, continue to follow developments in this investigation. We turn now to the iconic band AC/DC, rocking for more than 50 years with some of the most famous Put Your Fist in the Air anthems in heavy metal history. We got rare access going backstage to hang out with the Rock and Roll Hall of Famers on their nearly sold-out tour and found they're still shaking stadiums full of fans all night long. Here's ABC's Steve Olsen-Sami.
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0: The Rock and Roll Hall of Famers might be best known for this 1980s gift to rock music. One of the greatest rock anthems of all time. But even though they're now in their 70s, they're still selling out stadiums on a new North American tour, reminding everyone that they never went anywhere.
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0: And their latest album, Power Up, has now hit number one in 21 countries.
2: I always like it when it's word of mouth.
3: Yeah.
2: You know, other people saying, you know, that's a good album.
3: Yeah.
2: And telling, you know, their friends. That is what I would hope would be our legacy.
3: Yeah.
0: From the looks of their fans, that word of mouth and their legacy
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5: Well, I am 39, but my parents grew up, my dad, my aunt, all of my cousins. I don't know, I just grew up on rock and roll.
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0: From Mike Evans to his two sons.
7: Grew up on metal, grew up on rock.
8: The fact that the kids can experience it with me.
7: Yeah.
8: Sometimes, you know, we don't connect on all the other things in life, so it's great that we can connect with music.
9: But when you were their age, you weren't going to concerts with your mom and dad.
8: No, that's a good point. No, not one bit. No.
0: Lead singer Brian Johnson and the band's lead guitarist and writer Angus Young say it's not lost on them that they're old enough to be the grandparents of their latest fans, but say that when they look out into the crowds as they play some of their oldest songs, like Highway to Hell, Back in Black, they see even young children singing along.
10: I would say at least half of the people I saw last night were not born.
2: They're about my age.
3: We know that.
10: They weren't born when you wrote those songs.
2: Yeah.
3: No. You know, it's funny. This kid's like 8, 9, you know, with a parents obviously, and just punching in. But they know the words to the songs. Mm-hmm. And you go all the way up to guys who are 75 and some nearly as old as me. Yeah. And and it's wonderful. And the thing is, you go on and you try to make that stadium small. You try to make it club-like.
2: I might be gray-haired or old, but I want that younger person seeing me going, oh, geez, that guy, he's got a lot of energy, you know, sprightly. And I hope it inspires them to play guitars, instruments.
3: You know, one of the things is there's not enough guitar heroes anymore.
10: Not enough guitar heroes anymore.
0: A look at record and ticket sales this year says that guitar heroes are having a moment. The latest album from the Rolling Stones, Foreign Tongues, hit number one in America this past July. Def Leppard, Guns N' Roses, and Metallica all found themselves back on music charts this year. The Eagles are selling out stadiums at nearly $300 a ticket. AC/DC's current tour has already pulled in an estimated $121 million since January, more than Ed Sheeran and Cardi B, who've put on more shows.
1: On a stage where you're this big to a lot of people, you've got to be big. Okay, what Angus Young is doing every night, what Brian Johnson, what they're both doing, that is incredibly demanding. To sing like that. I mean, he's basically yelling at the top of his lungs for what? An hour and a half? 2 hours?
0: In front of the house, we saw firsthand how their fans can't get enough of their merchandise. And backstage, they gave us rare access, showing us the small army that puts on this massive show. And it's young people who helped the rest of us rediscover great things like good bourbon and vinyl records who are driving this rock revival.
1: One of the attractions of music is the memories it brings you. Live music is bigger than it's ever been. There's just nothing like being in an arena. It's a bonding event, and it is just as galvanizing for the artists as they get older and they have their own kids and grandkids to see it that way.
0: In Atlanta, 51-year-old Alex Giamone flew from Miami with his four daughters, who say that they've become diehard AC/DC fans. The youngest is 10.
5: It's just, it's like a whole story. Like, from the beginning to the end, there's from the guitar solos, like the intros.
10: The girls who I told you about from Miami, they described the following. They said growing up, their dad would listen to your music and in the car. Yeah. And they said initially, you know, it felt like dad's music. And then they said there came a point where it became their music too.
3: Yeah. That's nice. That's nice.
2: Good.
3: I like that stuff.
10: You do?
3: Yeah, I do. I like that stuff.
10: It's got to feel
3: good. It's a happy ending, isn't it?
10: It is. Yes, yes.
0: For the band, it's been a beautiful journey. From wild times on tour back in the day. Quiet nights in hotels after shows.
10: These days, when you come back to the hotel, are you guys up all night like you used to, or you?
3: No, I come back and I have a glass of wine and a cheese and onion sandwich. Seriously,
10: that's your night.
3: I'm happiest when I'm sitting easy.
10: A cup of tea.
3: Glass of wine, cheese and onion sandwich. Feet up.
10: Yeah.
3: Watch a movie.
10: Not a gin and juice.
3: No. Maybe a Macallan's 12-year-old.
10: Okay. Man of quality.
0: They're saving their strength for the stage. Their North American tour runs till the end of September. And they're loving that in this plastic age, metal still matters.
3: Just enjoy. You know.
10: Enjoy.
3: Never forget to enjoy things.
2: Yeah.
3: You know, don't take things serious. Not worth it.
10: Yeah.
3: You'll be dead soon enough, man, I tell you. You know.
11: Words to live by. Our thanks to Steve. When we come back, we're in Paris, where Celine Dion was feeling the power of love from a sold-out crowd in her triumphant return to the stage, 6 years in the making. Power of love.
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13: 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In the flood zone, the painstaking search for the missing continues.
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11: Welcome back. Celine Dion living up to her promise to fans and herself with a triumphant return to the stage in Paris. The Grammy winner delivering a joyous show of her biggest hits. In the first comeback concert of her residency, so emotional for fans and the star herself. Here's ABC's Lara Spencer.

0: one of the greatest comebacks in music history. Celine Dion ascending onto the stage right where she belongs for the first time in 6 years.
1: I am everything I am because you loved me.
0: An improbable return to prominence for the vocal legend who just a few years ago could barely sing due to the effects of the rare neurological disorder, stiff person syndrome. But with grit, rehabilitation, and immeasurable dedication, Celine says she is fulfilling her promise.
1: I made a promise to come back and to be back on stage. So here I am.
0: The icon, overcome with emotion. Celine lighting up the City of Light for over 2 hours, belting out more than 24 of the French and English hits we all know and love. Five-time Grammy winner taking us behind the curtain for her return, sharing this behind-the-scenes video.
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0: Over 35,000 fans traveling from around the world for the first of 26 hotly anticipated Paris residency shows.
4: It was just so emotional. She gave it her all, and we were all behind her.
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0: Our thanks to Lara. Celine getting and giving love even before the show, when she appeared on her balcony over the Paris crowd to receive their adoration and sending it right back to them. When we come back, we remember Bob Mackie, the designer behind some of Hollywood's most memorable outfits, including Cher's iconic mesh and leather ensemble in If I Could Turn Back Time.
1: We were two perfect little families that are all best friends. 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
1: 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They had stabbed me in the soul.
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1: My heart is racing. 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
5: 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We're tracking several stories breaking this evening. In the flood zone, the painstaking search for the missing continues.
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22: I met Joel. He was tall, handsome, magnetic. I knew I met the man I'm going to marry. My mom said, Jesus Christ, Caroline, you better not be a cop.
23: He was the family man, devoted father.
24: He was super cop.
22: And then one day, I got a text. I had no idea the lie that he was living.
25: He knew something wasn't right.
22: He had a severe sex addiction.
26: He was clocking in and then going to have sex with people.
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27: Who did you have sex with? Why can't you just be honest?
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13: 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Bob Mackie was 87.
11: And that's Nightline for this evening. Thanks for the company, America. Good night.
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25: Tonight, breaking news, the concert tour, the political backlash. Tonight, singer Ed Sheeran breaking his silence as performers drop out. His tour facing serious trouble now, with multiple artists now dropping out of Sheeran's U.S. tour after performer Macklemore was removed as the opening act over remarks he made in support of Palestinians. What was Patriots owner Bob Kraft's role and what he's now saying? And tonight, what Ed Sheeran is now saying about all of this. Also tonight, the arrest and this chilling new video, a man launching dozens of fireworks from a moving truck. Authorities say aiming at other drivers and then igniting a deadly wildfire. Tonight, President Trump's hand-picked board at the Kennedy Center voting to shut the Kennedy Center down after a judge refused to allow Trump to put his name on it. Tonight, John Carl takes us inside the Kennedy Center and what he notices. Tonight, the Supreme Court saying President Trump cannot restrict mail-in voting before the midterms. This evening, the president now lashing out at the court, many of the justices picked by him, and the FBI director on the Hill. Will FBI agents be at polling sites on Election Day and what he said just today? Tonight, star quarterback Arch Manning, the nephew of Peyton and Eli Manning, now apologizing tonight after laughing about an AI video showing the coach slapping a female reporter. What Manning is now saying tonight in his message to that reporter. The horrific hit and run, the driver speeding down a crowded boardwalk, bystanders chasing the suspect.
26: ABC News, I'm Dave Packer. At least three people were killed after a news helicopter from NBC's Los Angeles TV station crashed near the scene of a deadly bus collision in the city. Mayor Karen Bass confirmed a total of five people were killed in both incidents.
27: Our hearts are with those impacted by the bus collision and the helicopter crash, and with the entire community who lost members of their team while they were doing their job.
26: President Trump lashed out on social media at the Supreme Court Tuesday for blocking his attempt to overhaul mail-in ballots ahead of the midterm elections, saying the Supreme Court let our country down. Macklemore yanked from Ed Sheeran's tour after saying this at a show in New Jersey.
28: I said free Palestine.
26: Now, all of Sheeran's supporting acts have quit in solidarity with Macklemore, including Phineas, Lucas Graham, and Aaron Rowe, as well as the entire traveling band. This is ABC News.
25: U.S. tour at several stadiums. This evening, what role did Patriots owner Bob Kraft play in this? What Kraft is now saying. And tonight, British singer Ed Sheeran is now breaking his silence on this political divide now affecting the tour. ABC's Whit Johnson leading us off tonight.
29: Tonight, in an act of protest, multiple artists dropping out of Ed Sheeran's U.S. tour after rapper Macklemore was removed as the opening act over remarks he made in support of

0: Palestinians during shows in New Jersey.
1: I said, free Palestine.
0: Macklemore then performing a song he wrote about the pro-Palestinian protests on college campuses. After the concerts, the Israeli-American Council circulating a petition saying his message relied on selective imagery and biased messaging. Macklemore alleging Patriots owner Robert Kraft, who owns Gillette Stadium, gave Sheeran an ultimatum and other stadiums followed. Kraft says the decision to cancel Macklemore was a result of his recent comments and a broader history of anti-Semitic rhetoric and imagery that we believe has been deeply offensive and hurtful to the Jewish community. And singer Pink, who is Jewish, expressing concern about Jewish fans feeling scared or targeted at a concert. Tonight, Sheeran speaking out, saying that he tried to build a bridge, talking with activists on both sides to try and find a mutual resolution for all, but the venue's and promoter's decision was final. Adding, I am appalled by the conflict between Israel and Palestine. I am not complicit. I have my personal views on this devastating conflict. Just because I choose not to speak publicly, it doesn't mean I don't have them.
1: To all of my Jewish brothers and sisters, criticism of Israel, criticism of apartheid, being against genocide, in no way is a criticism of you.
0: Macklemore saying in a statement he and Sheeran are friends, and if those words cost me the stage while turning the conversation back to Palestine, then it was the most successful tour I've ever been on.
2: And David, popular acts including Phineas, Lucas Graham, and Aaron Rowe, as well as the entire traveling band, are all dropping out of this tour. It's now unclear what will happen at Sheeran's next concert this Saturday in Philadelphia. David?
3: Whit Johnson leading us off here tonight with thanks. We move on tonight to the chilling new video right here. A man launching dozens of fireworks from a moving truck. Authorities say at first aiming at other drivers, and then they say igniting a deadly wildfire, killing a 69-year-old man and destroying multiple homes. Melissa Adan with the video tonight.
4: Tonight, dramatic new video capturing the moment authorities say a suspect launched fireworks from the back of a moving truck in Washington State. Firing at passing vehicles, investigators say those fireworks also sparked a deadly wildfire.
5: This is the type of fire that will live with us for the rest of our lives.
4: Police say that's 18-year-old Michael Yakimov launching Roman candle-style fireworks shortly after midnight on July 4th, blasting more than 200 of them into the sky. Moments later, officials say a fire erupted in the bone-dry brush, fueling a wall of flames that became the Chelan Hills Fire, killing a 69-year-old man. Authorities saying this video shows his family escaping the flames. That fire also injuring six firefighters and destroying $6 million worth of property. Tonight, that suspect police say launched those fireworks, now facing multiple charges, including first-degree manslaughter and arson. And David, authorities poring over that chilling video of that suspect randomly launching fireworks, and authorities say there could be more arrests. David.
3: Melissa Adan tonight. Melissa, thank you. Tonight, President Trump's handpicked board at the Kennedy Center has voted to shut down the Kennedy Center right now after a judge refused to allow President Trump to put his name on it. So tonight, John Carl takes us inside the Kennedy Center and what he noticed.
6: Tonight, President Trump's handpicked board voted to shut down the Kennedy Center for the Performing Arts after a federal judge refused to allow Trump to put his name on it. The president himself declared the closing will take place immediately, adding that if the courts don't allow his name to go up, the reconstruction and the renovation of the Kennedy Center will not take place.
7: In reality, the Kennedy Center has been effectively deserted for months. There hasn't been a major show here since late June. But there is something we've never seen before, and that is the portrait of a president on the wall inside the entrance of the Kennedy Center.
6: The Kennedy Center was created by an act of Congress as a living memorial to President John F. Kennedy shortly after his assassination. When Trump's board first voted to rename the center in his honor, the president claimed to be surprised.
8: And I was surprised by it. I was honored by it.
6: But today, Democratic Congresswoman Joyce Beatty, a non-voting member of the board, said every decision about the Kennedy Center's future was tied to naming it after Trump.
9: And it is being held hostage. Every time there's an issue that comes up, it has been connected. We will consider or do this, but, or unless, it has Donald Trump's name on the building.
6: In his ruling, Judge Christopher Cooper was blunt, writing defendants cannot install memorials for President Trump or anyone or anything else at the Kennedy Center without Congress's blessing. Trump's board claimed that the Kennedy Center would go bankrupt if Trump can't put his name on the building to boost fundraising. But the judge pointed out that Congress just gave the center $250 million, and the financial problems only came after Trump tried to change the name, causing artists to cancel and ticket sales to plummet. David?
3: John Carl with us here tonight. John, thank you. Tonight, the Supreme Court says President Trump cannot restrict mail-in voting before the midterms. Tonight, the president now lashing out at the court, many of the justices picked by him. And the FBI director on the Hill today, will FBI agents be at polling sites come Election Day? What he said about this, and here's Rachel Scott.
4: Tonight, the Supreme Court soundly rejecting President Trump's efforts to restrict mail-in voting, and the president lashing out, posting the Supreme Court has really let our country down. The president taking particular aim at the three justices he appointed, Brett Kavanaugh, Neil Gorsuch, and Amy Coney Barrett, saying these are not the people I interviewed to serve on the United States Supreme Court. They are merely a shell of their original selves.
10: He is very frustrated. He has every right. And indeed, he should communicate his concerns with the Supreme Court whenever he has them.
4: Attorney General Todd Blanche says the administration isn't giving up its efforts to push for changes before the election. On Capitol Hill, FBI Director Kash Patel saying FBI agents will be in key battlegrounds, including Michigan, and he would not rule out sending them to the polls.
11: We have an election crimes community coordinator in all 56 field offices, so you bet we're going to have them there and manning the post for election interference matters.
12: Wait, I thought you weren't going to be sending people to the polls.
11: When did you hear that? It's just another lie.
12: So you are sending.
11: We have election crisis coordinators manned at all 56 field offices.
12: Right.
11: Election integrity is of paramount importance. This FBI is not going to shy away from that effort.
13: So Patel asked about the possibility of agents at polling locations. The administration is not giving up on its efforts to restrict mail-in voting, but the midterm elections are less than 50 days away. And already, ballots are going out in several states, including key battlegrounds, David.
3: Rachel Scott live at the White House tonight. Rachel, thank you. Tonight, star quarterback Arch Manning, the nephew of Peyton and Eli Manning, now apologizing after laughing about an AI video showing the coach slapping a female reporter. What Manning is now saying tonight and his message to that reporter. Here's Matt Rivers.
14: Manning throws to the end zone.
15: Tonight, college football phenom Arch Manning, the nephew of NFL stars Peyton and Eli Manning, apologizing after laughing at an AI-generated video showing his head coach, Steve Sarkisian, slapping veteran ESPN reporter Holly Rowe. Manning led his Texas Longhorns to a dramatic fourth-quarter comeback Saturday over number one-ranked Ohio State.
14: And Texas storms from behind.
15: But Sarkisian and Rowe then making headlines with the head coach appearing to blow her off during a post-game interview.
16: Well, coach, this was...
17: Let's go, Texas!
15: That interview moment going viral on social media, then sparking a fake AI video showing Sarkisian backhanding Rowe, knocking her to the ground. When asked about the fake video, Arch Manning said this.
18: Have y'all seen that one? That's a good one. Of him slapping Holly Rowe? Yeah, it's hilarious.
15: Tonight, Manning apologizing on Instagram, saying, I know my words and actions were hurtful to a lot of people. I specifically want to apologize to Holly Rowe for what she has personally had to deal with because of my comments, adding, I have a ton of respect for her and appreciate her showing me grace in this moment.
19: And David Rowe saying that she has spoken directly with Manning and has accepted his apology, saying, quote, we move forward with respect and kindness for one another. David?
3: All right, Matt Rivers reporting tonight. Matt, thank you. Tonight, the Department of Justice indicting several members of Russian intelligence who they say orchestrated an alleged murder-for-hire plot right here in the U.S. So let's get right to Pierre Thomas, our Chief Justice correspondent. Pierre, what have you learned?
20: David, DOJ is accusing Russian intelligence of trying to launch that murder-for-hire plot right here at home. According to a new indictment, this summer, a member of Russian intelligence recruited a Venezuelan citizen living in the U.S. to surveil and murder a prominent Russian dissident living in Washington, at one point allegedly offering the recruit $40,000 to eliminate the target. In the indictment, DOJ lays out the Kremlin's long history of killing Russian citizens who dared to criticize Putin, including dissidents with nerve agents and radiation poisoning, among them Alexei Navalny. In the wake of the war with Ukraine, DOJ says Russia is intensifying its efforts abroad and here in the U.S. David?
3: Pierre Thomas with us tonight. Pierre, thank you very much. Now to the horrific hit and run on a San Diego beach. The driver speeding down a crowded boardwalk, bystanders chasing the suspect. One of the bystanders with a pair of smart glasses, glasses with a camera inside, capturing the horrific scene. Here's Kena Whitworth.
16: Yo, get him, get him, get him.
17: Tonight, mayhem at a San Diego beach after police say a man driving a stolen Tesla crashed onto a busy boardwalk, injuring a person.
16: Get this guy, bro.
17: Bystanders then chased after the suspect as he attempted to flee the scene, eventually restraining him in a nearby parking lot until officers arrived. The camera from one witness's smart glasses capturing the entire incident, which officials say began just after 12 o'clock Monday afternoon when the owner of that Tesla reported the vehicle stolen. Authorities say the suspect fled after they tried initiating a traffic stop. Surveillance video showing the car hurtling down the oceanfront.
21: I look behind me, I see a Tesla just flying, going like 40 or 50 miles an hour.
17: Police say the suspect then struck a transformer before crashing along that boardwalk at San Diego's Pacific Beach. Officials say a 25-year-old woman suffered severe but non-life-threatening injuries in the impact.
22: And David, that suspect now facing multiple charges, including driving under the influence, and is being held on $100,000 bond. David.
3: Kena Whitworth reporting tonight. Kena, thanks. Tonight we're tracking the flash flood threat across multiple states. In fact, a level 3 out of 4 threat in some areas. Millions of Americans under this multi-day flash flood threat as powerful storms slam the heartland. This is storms also hit the desert southwest, ladder rescue right here in Tucson. So let's get right back to Chief Meteorologist Ginger Z tracking it again tonight for us. Hi, Ginger.
23: Hi, David. That was one of 3 swift water rescues in Tucson just last night. But tonight, they find themselves again in that level 2 out of 4 monsoon flow right through New Mexico, Colorado, and Utah could produce 1-inch per hour rainfall rates. But look at St. Joseph, Missouri in the red there. They are targeted just northwest of Kansas City. These will be training thunderstorms that are just getting going and will go throughout the night into the early morning hours, all the way through central Illinois and even northwest Indiana. You'll end up with some places easily getting 2 to 4 inches, and in a bad spot, you'd have more than a half foot falling way too quickly. Let's talk about under that ridge of high pressure where we've been seeing records fall every day. Dallas has had 14 days at 100 plus in the month of September. That smashes a record, David. We've got it for the next 3 days, too.
3: Yeah, just incredible heat. Ginger Z back with us. We'll see you first thing in the morning on GMA. Mm-hmm. Ginger, thanks. Tonight we have new video here showing the moment that drilling rig collapsed in Miami. We reported on last night. Dashboard camera video capturing that 85-foot pile driver falling, a minivan and 2 other cars taking a direct hit. A woman can be seen running from the front seat of that van. The collapse injuring 4 people and setting 1 car on fire. A woman inside the car, she had to back up. An investigation, of course, underway tonight. From Los Angeles tonight, news Nick Reiner will not face the death penalty if convicted of killing his parents, Rob and Michelle Reiner. Prosecutors announcing they are taking the death penalty off the table, reaching that decision after speaking with Reiner's siblings. Reiner is accused of fatally stabbing his parents in December. When we come back here tonight, the helicopter suddenly spinning. Look at this, repeatedly slamming down onto a taxiway. Authorities tonight on what they believe was playing out inside that chopper. And look at this tonight, a passenger jet approaching the airport, forced to dodge fireworks, then forced to abort the landing. And we'll have more on this in a moment. I'll be right back.
24: Judge Judy, she's making big news. And now this morning, Judge Judy and her son, Adam Levy, are both live on GMA as she passes the gavel onto him. There's only one Judge Judy. And this morning, she's right here on Good Morning America.
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26: 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We're tracking several stories breaking this evening. In the flood zone, the painstaking search for the missing continues.
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3: Tonight, the terrifying moments as a helicopter repeatedly crashes on the tarmac in Utah. Security video now emerging from last May, showing the helicopter only a few inches off the ground, then appearing to bounce on the taxiway. That helicopter then spinning until it crashes off the taxiway. An NTSB investigation tonight saying a flight instructor lost control while hovering. The teacher and student pilot had minor injuries. A passenger jet dodging fireworks moments before trying to land in Guatemala. A video showing fireworks blasting into the night sky there. Look at the plane coming dangerously close to an Avianca jet Monday. Officials say the flight crew detected fireworks along the approach, aborted the landing, and performed a go-around. The flight did land safely. Officials now tying those fireworks to Guatemala's Independence Day celebrations. When we come back here tonight, there's news coming in of a fourth measles death here in the Northeast. And then the stunning moment you have to see. What a World War II veteran, 102 years old, what he performs. The crowd of thousands on his feet.
44: Florida State Law Professor Dan Markell.
45: Shot in the head twice.
46: If you told me this story, I would not believe it.
47: Dan and Wendy, they just seem like the perfect couple, but appearances are not what they always seem. Wendy's family, they hated him.
48: It's not a normal family.
49: My brother said, Hitman was my divorce present.
50: That's insane. This whole thing will make you go crazy.
51: Hello, this is Chad.
52: They're obsessed with Chad Powers. Everyone's obsessed with Chad Powers.
53: Chad is hot.
54: He really is a master of disguise.
51: Oh.
53: Stop saying oh.
51: Oh. Here I go.
54: You know how dangerous this is for me to be at your house?
55: Chad! You could have been sucked into that jet engine like a seagull!
25: You've never seen anything like this before.
56: Here it is. I mean, that's incredible.
57: This place is going to astonish you.
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57: Oh my gosh.
25: America's most beautiful natural wonders.
57: Wow! This is breathtaking.
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5: To the index tonight, authorities in Pennsylvania reporting a fourth measles-related death now. They say an unvaccinated 18-year-old has died. The state confirming nearly 700 measles cases this year, more than 3,200 cases nationwide. When we come back tonight, the 102-year-old World War II veteran, what he performs, the crowd couldn't believe it.
6: I met Joel. He was tall, handsome, magnetic. I knew I met the man I'm going to marry. My mom said, Jesus Christ, Caroline, it better not be a cop.
7: He was the family man, devoted father.
8: He was super cop.
6: And then one day, I got a text. I had no idea the lie that he was living.
9: He knew something wasn't right.
6: He had a severe sex addiction.
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9: In his cop car while on duty.
11: 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Why can't you just be honest?
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13: I was shocked my dad could do something so stupid.
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5: Finally tonight, the World War II veteran and his voice, America Strong. It was the incredible and very moving moment at the Milwaukee Brewers game. 102-year-old World War II veteran Severi Vinji on the baseball field, holding a microphone in front of some 40,000 fans. He was about to sing God Bless America during the seventh inning stretch. Just listen. His fellow World War II veterans right there, too, from the nonprofit Vets Roll. The whole stadium was moved, and then joining him. Cheering for that World War II Navy vet who performed on September 11th. And right here tonight.
43: Hello, David.
5: World War II veteran Severi Vinji.
43: Don't be afraid to go out and do things that are right. That was our generation.
5: Yeah. We loved it and we salute you, Severi, and we love your message. Don't be afraid. You never were as a veteran. And look what you did on September 11th. I'll see you right back here tomorrow. Good night.
0: You've never seen anything like this before.
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6: I met Joel. He was magnetic. I knew I met the man I'm going to marry. My mom said, Jesus Christ, Caroline, you better not be a cop. And then one day, I got a text.
9: He knew something wasn't right.
6: He had a severe sex addiction.
7: He was clocking in and then going to have sex with people.
9: In his cop car while on duty. And then things got really bad.
6: It was a betrayal that is just another level.
16: Betrayal. Dirty Secrets.
18: You shouldn't be trying to steal my house.
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18: No, you don't.
21: Police is on the way.
22: And that's when the squatter standoff started.
18: Get out of my house.
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34: 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Wendy's family, they hated him.
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49: Let's go! 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

0: I'm Dave Packer.
1: Just heads up, there's a helicopter down over there.
0: ATC.net capturing responders after a news helicopter crashed, killing at least three people near the scene of an earlier fatal bus crash in Los Angeles. More than 50 firefighters responding. There had been a swarm of TV news helicopters over the scene of the bus accident. A federal judge reaffirmed Tuesday the only way President Trump's name can be added to the Kennedy Center is an act of Congress. A short time later, the board overseeing the famed performing arts institution voted to shut down for renovations. Then President Trump dropped the hammer and put a halt to the reno. ABC's Jonathan Curl.
2: Democratic Congresswoman Joyce Beatty, a non-voting member of the board, said every decision about the Kennedy Center's future was tied to naming it after Trump.
3: Every time there's an issue that comes up, it has been connected. We will consider or do this, but or unless it has Donald Trump's name on the building.
2: The president himself declared the closing will take place immediately, adding that if the courts don't allow his name to go up, the reconstruction and the renovation of the Kennedy Center will not take place.
0: In a surprise move Tuesday afternoon, Congressman Thomas Massie introduced articles of impeachment against Defense Secretary Pete Hegseth. Massie says the element of surprise was part of his plan.
4: Well, frankly, I was concerned that Mike Johnson would end Congress again, like shorten even our already truncated work period if he found out I was doing this. So I shared the idea with nobody.
0: The Kentucky Republican spoke for over an hour on the House floor, accusing Hegseth of waging an illegal war with Iran since congressional approval was not granted, ignoring the 60-day resolution, and for the illegal capture of a foreign leader, Venezuela's Nicolas Maduro. Pennsylvania reporting a fourth measles-related death. State officials saying an unvaccinated 18-year-old died from complications associated with the disease. You're listening to ABC News.
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0: Senator Mitch McConnell returned to Capitol Hill Monday following several weeks of recovery from his fall at his Washington, D.C. home back in June. A lack of information during the 84-year-old Kentucky Republican's absence led to speculation about his condition. Lexington, Kentucky resident Eli Reed.
7: I thought he died. Man, I don't even know if there was. I mean, yeah, I guess I will say I thought there was a cover-up, because I thought it was kind of weird, wasn't it not? They were like posting like all these weird pictures and they weren't saying anything, and now he's just here. Like, where did he go?
0: Fed up with filling up, it's not just our cars and trucks we have to worry about.
8: Crude awakening for oil heat customers. Expect sticker shock when the first autumn bill arrives. A longtime energy analyst tells ABC News we'll be paying well over $2 a gallon above last year to fuel the furnace. Diesel futures hit a record on Tuesday, and diesel at the pump is also the highest ever. AAA putting it at $6.28 a gallon. $2.50 over last year. Truckers say every dollar more adds $400 to a tank. Wayne Cabot, ABC News.
0: The nation's 5 biggest sports leagues, the NFL, MLB, MLS, NBA, and the NHL, joined with their respective players' unions in a letter to gaming regulators in 35 states and the District of Columbia, asking for a crackdown on betting-related harassment of athletes, coaches, and families, saying that threats to an athlete or their family members is unacceptable. Dave Packer, ABC News.
9: On Capitol Hill.
10: Gas prices are up 52% since the war started. Are you aware of this issue? Yes or no?
11: From what to what? I think that's not a good number.
10: Okay, I'm going to take that as a yes. You're playing like you don't know, but you know. Okay, Secretary Bessent, working people, reclaiming my time, Secretary Bessent, working people are paying more for utilities now than they were 5 years ago, more than 20% more. Are you aware of that?
11: I am aware of that.
10: Okay.
9: Fuel costs are now sparking protests from Central America to Europe to Syria. To fight inflation here at home, the Federal Reserve is expected to go against President Trump's wishes today and raise interest rates.
12: Bad news for the consumer. Not only are they paying more for gasoline to fill up their car, but the auto loan on that car is now going to be more expensive.
13: Mortgage rates are also climbing, topping 7.2%. President Trump has said the war in Iran will likely end after the November elections, and he's insisted prices will come down after that. Hannah, Sophie?
14: Lionel, thanks. AI remains in the spotlight amid growing calls to regulate the technology. Senator Bernie Sanders and former Trump aide Steve Bannon both appeared at a so-called pro-human AI conference in Washington, both pushing for guardrails. And executives from major AI companies are attending a conference in San Francisco, including OpenAI CEO Sam Altman speaking on responsibility.
15: The world should trust that we are going to do the right thing because it's the right thing and because we feel the magnitude of this.
14: Meta CEO Mark Zuckerberg is also speaking out on AI safety, saying he supports independent evaluators.
16: President Trump's handpicked Kennedy Center board voted to immediately close the center after a federal judge rejected the efforts to put Trump's name on the building. The board claims the Kennedy Center would go bankrupt if Trump's name is not added to boost fundraising. And Trump is vowing to cancel a $250 million renovation, even though Congress has already allocated that money.
14: President Trump is slamming the Supreme Court for blocking his plan to limit mail-in voting ahead of the crucial midterm elections. The attorney general is defending Trump's comments while promising to comply with the ruling. And the FBI director says he may send agents to the polls. ABC's Rachel Scott has more.
17: The Supreme Court soundly rejecting President Trump's efforts to restrict mail-in voting, and the president lashing out, posting the Supreme Court has really let our country down. The president taking particular aim at the three justices he appointed, Brett Kavanaugh, Neil Gorsuch, and Amy Coney Barrett, saying these are not the people I interviewed to serve on the United States Supreme Court. They are merely a shell of their original selves.
18: He is very frustrated. He has every right. And indeed, he should communicate his concerns with the Supreme Court whenever he has them.
17: Attorney General Todd Blanche says the administration isn't giving up its efforts to push for changes before the election. On Capitol Hill, FBI Director Kash Patel saying FBI agents will be in key battlegrounds, including Michigan, and he would not rule out sending them to the polls.
19: We have an election crimes community coordinator in all 56 field offices, so you bet we're going to have them there and manning the post for election interference matters.
20: Wait, I thought you weren't going to be sending people to the polls.
19: When did you hear that? It's just another lie.
20: So you are sending,
19: We have election crisis coordinators manned at all 56 field offices.
20: Right.
19: Election integrity is of paramount importance. This FBI is not going to shy away effort.
17: So the administration is clearly not giving up on its efforts to restrict mail-in voting, but the election is less than 50 days away. Ballots are already going out in several key states, including battlegrounds. Rachel Scott, ABC News, the White House.
16: Rachel, thank you. A man in New Hampshire has just returned a long-missing item to his local library.
14: This is some wild stuff. So John is pictured with an issue of the Century Illustrated Monthly magazine that was checked out of the Concord Public Library in September of, get this, 1894.
16: Wow.
14: Yeah, John says he had no idea how it got to his house, but it's been there obviously for decades.
16: Yeah, so the magazine is 132 years old.
14: Whoa.
16: And was more than 48,000 days overdue. The fine would have been more than $12,000, but John, thankfully, does not have to pay it.
14: That would have been one expensive bill. Now, it's not going back into circulation now, that magazine, that is. The library plans to place it in what's called the Concord Room, where city-related archival materials are on display. Very fitting to add to
16: that. Very, definitely. So cool. Coming up, the new tribute to Dolly Parton across 15 states.
14: Plus, the new video capturing the moment police say a suspect launched fireworks at passing vehicles from a moving truck.
16: And later in the skinny, Taylor Hanson hit the dance floor on the first night of the new Dancing with the Stars season. But who got the boot? You're watching World News Now.
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16: We're back with that white car speeding down a bike path that runs alongside I-90 in Seattle. Police are trying to determine how the driver got into the protected path that's only used by cyclists and pedestrians. Authorities were alerted to the situation, but the car was already gone by the time they arrived on scene. Also in Washington State, police have released this video. They say it shows a suspect shooting fireworks from the back of a moving truck. Those fireworks sparking a deadly wildfire, which also destroyed more than 100 buildings, including homes. ABC's Melissa Don has more.
50: Dramatic new video capturing the moment authorities say a suspect launched fireworks from the back of a moving truck in Washington State. Firing at passing vehicles. Investigators say those fireworks also sparked a deadly wildfire.
51: This is the type of fire that will live with us for the rest of our lives.
50: Police say that's 18-year-old Michael Yakimov launching Roman candle-style fireworks shortly after midnight on July 4th, blasting more than 200 of them into the sky. Moments later, officials say a fire erupted in the bone-dry brush, fueling a wall of flames that became the Chelan Hills Fire, killing a 69-year-old man. Authorities saying this video shows his family escaping the flames. That fire also injuring six firefighters and destroying $6 million worth of property. That suspect, police say, launched those fireworks, now facing multiple charges, including first-degree manslaughter and arson.
16: Investigators are now poring over that chilling video of that suspect launching those fireworks at random, and authorities say there could be more arrests. Melissa Adon, ABC News, Los Angeles. Melissa, thanks. University of Texas quarterback Arch Manning has apologized for laughing at an AI video showing his coach hitting an ESPN reporter. Manning, the nephew of NFL greats Peyton and Eli, said, "I know my words and actions were hurtful to a lot of people. I specifically want to apologize to Holly Rowe for what she personally has had to deal with because of my comments." Rowe says she accepted his apology.
0: When we come back, a surprise elimination as a new season of Dancing with the Stars begins.
16: And the surprise revelation from Tom Cruise. The skinny is next.
2: Wait for me!
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9: My sweet chief.
10: All across America.
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13: Hi.

0: GMA. It's an invitation to come together. 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
1: I'm George, how are you?
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17: Reporting from Tel Aviv on the US-Israeli war in Iran, I'm Tom Sifivarage. 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
18: Time now for the skinny, and Danny New joins us as we start with a big night in the ballroom.
19: Season 35 of Dancing with the Stars started out with a bang, and it ended with this shock elimination.
20: Yes, it's a 2-night season premiere, kicked off with men's night, specifically with each dancing to a song from a year that they were born.
18: Hey, and they did pretty good. First up was Savannah Bananas, second baseman Jackson Olsen, and Emma, scoring only 15 out of 30 for their cha-cha to the Spice Girls Wannabe.
19: Glee star and professional dancer Harry Shum Jr. and Jenna's cha-cha, not surprisingly, was the high scorer of the night with a 21.
20: And we already have a fan favorite, Jimmy Kimmel's sidekick Guillermo and Whitney. They came in last, what, with just a 12?
19: Yeah,
20: come
19: but
20: on.
19: The fan votes apparently saved him because the second lowest scorer, Secret Lives of Mormon Wives star Connor Levitt, and Adele were given their first boot. Tonight is ladies' night right here on ABC. I mean, the guys really brought it with their performances, so I'm excited to see what the girls have to bring.
18: They did. They did. And it was nice to see Whitney Levitt, who was on the last season,
19: cheering
18: Connor's
19: on
18: husband,
19: her guy.
18: Yep. Or Connor's wife, rather. They're cheering him on.
19: Yeah, really, really sweet to see. And it was always fun to see the stories that they set for each of the contestants. It's going to be a good season. Next to Tom Cruise setting GQ on fire.
20: Here we go. The 64-year-old. Ripping open his shirt for a smoldering cover story in an exceptionally rare move for the famously private actor as he opened up about his career, his death-defying stunts, and is he even afraid of death?
21: Do I fear death? No, I don't. Do I? But I don't mind. It's not like I'm not afraid. I don't mind the feeling. I understand life has certainties and uncertainties. And
18: yeah, by the way, if you're looking for some juicy tidbits about his private life, you're not going to find them in this interview. To sum it up, he admits making films is not what I do, it's who I am.
19: And that is exactly what we all thought anyways.
18: Right?
19: It's a good point.
18: That can't be a surprise to anyone.
19: No, certainly not.
20: If I look like that in my mid-60s, I wouldn't fear death either.
19: Yeah,
20: he fears nothing. Coming.
19: Right, yeah. Death fears him, I think.
20: Exactly. Next, to an iconic Hollywood house, price to sell, and fit for Prince.
18: Yes, the mansion featured in the Fresh Prince of Bel-Air is back in the market, down nearly 25% from the original asking price to just $23 million.
20: Oh.
19: Yeah, the 1937 mansion, actually in Brentwood, not Bel-Air, boasts 6 bedrooms, 8 bathrooms, and that stunning swimming pool.
18: Yeah, it really is stunning. And finally, to another tribute to Dolly Parton.
19: Yeah, the first three in a series of collectible Dolly dolls. The dolls celebrate her legacy, each dressed up in looks that mirror Dolly's personal fashion archive.
20: The dolls will start at $165 and can be purchased at Dolly's New Life of Many Colors Museum or on its website. And coming up, I'm taking you guys to the many corn mazes honoring Dolly Parton.
19: Ooh, I love it.
20: Across the country.
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0: It feels like home.

0: GMA. It's an invitation to come together. Brighten your morning.
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9: You shouldn't be trying to steal my house.
10: I live here. 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
9: No, you don't.
10: Police is on the way.
11: And that's when the squatter standoff started.
9: Get out of my house.
12: I realized that we really had a squatter on our hands.
13: I literally lost my...
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15: That's something that never, like, leaves you.
12: Get the out of our house.

0: Kevin Costner famously learned in the magic of a cornfield and the promise it holds in Field of Dreams.
1: Yeah, but now around the country, Fields of Dreams are attracting legions of fans of the Queen of Country. Right, Danny?
2: Yes, right now across the country, but also Canada, too. There's a perfect way to celebrate the onset of fall and to continue the celebration of an American legend.
3: When Dolly Parton was born, her father famously paid the doctor with a sack of cornmeal. And now, after her passing, the Queen of Country is being honored with corn mazes.
4: We've had first-time corn maze goers all the way to people who travel the East Coast to do corn mazes.
3: Danielle Gallup's maze in Brookfield, Connecticut is one of 20 corn mazes across the country and Canada celebrating the Smoky Mountain songbird. Here's one in Grand Rapids, Michigan with Dolly Parton's face and a guitar. And here's another in Utah with her image and the words, "An American Treasure."
5: Well, hey there, it's Dolly. Grab your friends, gather up the family, and come on out to one of my favorite farms.
3: But what might be hard to believe is that this international plan was actually charted out before Dolly's passing. Initially, it was an effort by the company that designed all these mazes called The Maze to honor the 31st anniversary of Parton's nonprofit, Imagination Library.
6: Won't you help me? All of you help me. I think I can. I think I can.
3: Over the past 3+ decades, Imagination Library has given out more than 300 million books to children 5 and under. And of course, now for the corn maze owners.
4: Hearing of her passing really changed the meaning for us. It made it exponentially more meaningful to us.
3: Danielle says the planting began at the end of June.
7: So we got to follow the map.
3: And a few months later, now that it's officially open, where might it get trickiest to navigate this tribute to a beloved American icon?
4: It's definitely Dolly Parton's hair. She has a lot of

0: Evan.
1: Oh, we should take a field trip.
2: I think we should.
1: I would love to see you in a corn maze.
0: Well, if it's a Dolly corn maze, I'll do it. Okay. I was just telling you guys in the commercial break that I'm not a big corn maze guy.
2: They set us all loose in a corn maze. Who is finishing last and why would it be Danny?
0: Definitely you, Hannah. Sophie would win.
1: Why would it be Danny? Because you're too worried about his shoes.
0: It's dirty. Why don't I want dirty?
3: All right, let's go, let's go, let's go, come on.
4: Let's go. Super Bowl 61 is coming.
3: Let's go, let's go, let's go.
4: And everyone's going.
5: Okay, let's go.
6: Let's go.
5: Come on, let's go. Let's go, let's do it.
7: Let's go.
4: Because once the game starts.
8: Let's go. You better get on that bus.
9: Hi, Jimmy. Well, don't just stand there.
4: Everything else stops. What's the most honored and awarded streaming news program?
10: 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In the flood zone, the painstaking search for the missing continues.
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1: It crashed into a neighborhood bursting into flames while reporters were covering an earlier bus crash. The mayor speaking a short time ago, what she revealed.
2: Also this morning, an AI CEO speaking out about growing concerns that the technology could escape human control. What they're saying about whether the government should play a bigger role.
17: ABC News, I'm Dave Packer.
18: There's a helicopter down over there.
17: ATC.net capturing responders after a news helicopter crash, killing at least three people near the scene of an earlier fatal bus crash in Los Angeles. A federal judge reaffirmed Tuesday the only way President Trump's name is going to be added to the Kennedy Center is an act of Congress. And a short time later, the board overseeing the famed Performing Arts Institution voted to shut down for renovations. This abrupt announcement over the center's PA system. And then President Trump dropped the hammer and put a halt to the whole reno. In a surprise move Tuesday afternoon, Congressman Thomas Massey introduced articles of impeachment against Defense Secretary Pete Hegseth. Massey accusing Hegseth of waging an illegal war with Iran since congressional approval was not granted, ignoring the 60-day resolution, and for the illegal capture of a foreign leader, Venezuela's Nicolas Maduro. This is ABC News.
1: Less than a mile apart. This helicopter crashing in the Chatsworth neighborhood. Police say three people were killed, including a pedestrian.
19: This is a heartbreaking night for our city.
1: The chopper going down between two commercial buildings. Dozens of firefighters descending on the area. The chopper already engulfed in flames. First responders trying to clear the chaotic scene. Then an explosion goes off. It turns out that helicopter was a local TV news chopper covering this deadly crash nearby, where an SUV had slammed into a bus, killing two people. Other news helicopters covering that bus crash realized one station wasn't there with them.
20: Right now, we're thinking it's TV4.
1: KNBC-TV then confirming it was their chopper that went down.
21: We've just received the confirmation that, in fact, News Chopper 4 went down just before 7 o'clock tonight in Chatsworth, and We're going to take a couple of minutes to

0: think about that, to process and to regroup.
1: A camera on that helicopter was streaming live as it went down. An alarm could be heard going off.
2: What I see in the video is a vibration that certainly should not be there, and that indicates that there was a possibility or probability that the helicopter was having a mechanical problem.
1: Officials have not said how many people were on board the chopper.
3: Our hearts are with those impacted by the bus collision and the helicopter crash, and with the entire community who lost members of their team while they were doing their job.
4: Helicopter recruiters are critical in breaking news situations, and our hearts go out to the folks at KNBC. The NTSB and FAA says they will investigate what caused the crash.
5: Well, for the third time, the House has voted to end the U.S. war with Iran. The War Powers Resolution passed with seven Republicans joining all Democrats in the effort to block President Trump's ability to continue military action without congressional approval. The previous measures never made it to the president's desk, where it would almost certainly face a veto. The vote comes as the Congressional Budget Office said the first 5 months of the war cost at least $38 billion.
4: The Kennedy Center board, packed with President Trump's allies, has voted to immediately close the iconic center. The move coming hours after a judge blocked the board from putting Trump's name to the building. Now, Trump says he will cancel planned renovations. Here's ABC's Jonathan Carl.
6: President Trump's handpicked board voted to shut down the Kennedy Center for the Performing Arts after a federal judge refused to allow Trump to put his name on it. The president himself declared the closing will take place immediately, adding that if the courts don't allow his name to go up, the reconstruction and the renovation of the Kennedy Center will not take place.
7: In reality, the Kennedy Center has been effectively deserted for months. There hasn't been a major show here since late June, but there is something we've never seen before, and that is the portrait of a president on the wall inside the entrance of the Kennedy Center.
6: The Kennedy Center was created by an act of Congress as a living memorial to President John F. Kennedy shortly after his assassination. When Trump's board first voted to rename the center in his honor, the president claimed to be surprised.
8: And I was surprised by it. I was honored by it.
6: But Democratic Congresswoman Joyce Beatty, a non-voting member of the board, said every decision about the Kennedy Center's future was tied to naming it after Trump.
9: And it is being held hostage. Every time there's an issue that comes up, it has been connected. We will consider or do this, but or unless it has Donald Trump's name on the building.
6: In his ruling, Judge Christopher Cooper was blunt, writing defendants cannot install memorials for President Trump or anyone or anything else at the Kennedy Center without Congress's blessing. Trump's board claimed that the Kennedy Center will go bankrupt if Trump can't put his name on the building to boost fundraising. But the judge pointed out that Congress just last year gave the center $250 million, almost all of which has not been spent, and that the center's financial problems only happened after Trump tried to change the name. That caused artists to cancel and ticket sales to plummet. Jonathan Carl, ABC News at the Kennedy Center in Washington.
5: John, thanks. The Justice Department apparently has no plans to look into the ties between Donald Trump Jr. and the Russian oligarch who bankrolled parts of his wedding celebration. When pressed about a possible probe, Attorney General Todd Blanche said, quote, investigating what? Blanche also said he does not even know if the claim that the oligarch is a friend of Vladimir Putin is true.
4: The AI industry is facing calls from the left, right, and center for greater government oversight. Today, Senator Bernie Sanders is hosting a briefing with AI experts after appearing at an event pushing for laws to regulate the technology. Former Trump aide Steve Bannon also attended, calling for executive action. And leaders of top AI companies addressed safety issues at a conference in San Francisco. ABC's Luz Pena was there.
10: What's your biggest shock about where we are right now?
11: You know, it's been the pace of the progress.
12: Dreamforce Salesforce annual conference kicked off with CEO Mark Benioff interviewing Anthropic's CEO Dario Amodei, who has been increasingly vocal about the speed of AI. NVIDIA has been categorized as a key driver of the AI boom. CEO Jensen Huang pushed for more safety measures.
13: If you build a product or a service and you're not confident in its functionality, capability, or safety, then don't release it.
12: Jensen took a strong stance in front of the 12,000 people at the keynote, saying there was no need for new laws to regulate AI.
14: In the coming months, OpenAI and Anthropic are set to IPO, injecting over $10 billion to the local economy here. Benioff calling this San Francisco's next gold rush. Luz Pena, ABC News, San Francisco.
5: Luz, thank you. New video shows the moment a huge drilling rig came down in Miami. The 85-foot piece of equipment slamming down on three cars and a temporary construction office, injuring four on Monday. A woman running from one vehicle before it engulfed in flames there. Investigators are looking into the cause of the incident. Hurricane-force winds are blamed for damage at a Boeing facility in Wichita, Kansas. No one was injured when part of a 70-foot wall came down. A minute before it happened, winds of 75 miles per hour were recorded at a nearby Air Force base. And there are more storms across the middle of the country today. So let's get the forecast from ABC's Lee Goldberg. Hey, Lee, good morning.
15: Good morning. A flood threat once again from the southwest into the Midwest. We've got nice weather in the northeast as we start to warm up, but excessive heat continues in the south. A level 3 out of 4 flash flood risk in the Phoenix area. Rainfall rates can go to 2.5 inches an hour. You see where the heavy rainfall totals will be near the Four Corners and also an additional area from the northern plains into the upper Midwest. We'll continue with that until late week. Record heat continues in the south. That's your forecast. I'm ABC News senior meteorologist Lee Goldberg.
5: Lee, thanks. Well, it seems like that time of year when animals are just going for it. Yeah. You may have been with us Monday morning for the escape of an emu from a petting zoo north of New York City. Police safely bringing it back.
16: Yeah, not to be outdone, this horse that decided that it needed to run around before the Fiesta de Santa Fe parade last weekend. Police, animal services, even a few cowboys were able to bring that under control. It went back into the parade staging area and then eventually walked in the parade.
5: You know, he just wanted to practice in some privacy.
16: And he said, hey, you wanted me for the parade? I'll put on a real show around here.
5: There you go.
16: Can you blame him? Coming up, more animals on the loose. This time, a bear attacking a girl in her bedroom.
5: Plus, the terrifying scene caught on camera. A passenger jet forced to dodge fireworks as it tried to land.
16: Yeah, and the wild scene involving a stolen Tesla crashing onto a busy boardwalk as a crowd chases down the suspect. You're watching World News Now.
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24: Hi. When's the last time we dropped our things and went? Woke up somewhere that we both never been. Growing up doesn't mean
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21: At the start of the day, letting us into your home. Putting the good
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17: We're back with a passenger jet's apparent close call with fireworks there. While trying to land in Guatemala, the fireworks were part of the country's Independence Day celebrations. The jet aborting its first landing attempt and performing a go-around. It landed safely on that second attempt.
18: Here in the U.S., the man accused of stealing that Tesla and speeding down the boardwalk of a San Diego beach is due in court today. Police say he has a long rap sheet and now faces four felony counts. ABC's Kana Whitworth has more.
19: Yo, get him!
20: Mayhem at a San Diego beach after police say a man driving a stolen Tesla crashed onto a busy boardwalk, injuring a person.
19: Get this guy, bro.
20: Bystanders then chased after the suspect as he attempted to flee the scene, eventually restraining him in a nearby parking lot until officers arrived. The camera from one witness's smart glasses capturing the entire incident, which officials say began just after 12 o'clock Monday afternoon when the owner of that Tesla reported the vehicle stolen. Authorities say the suspect fled after they tried initiating a traffic stop. Surveillance video showing the car hurtling down the oceanfront.
19: I look behind me, I see a Tesla just flying, going like 40 or 50 miles an hour.
20: Police say the suspect then struck a transformer before crashing along that boardwalk at San Diego's Pacific Beach. Officials say a 25-year-old woman suffered severe but non-life-threatening injuries in the impact.
21: That suspect is now facing several charges, including driving under the influence, and is being held on $100,000 bond. Kana Whitworth, ABC News, Los Angeles.
17: Kana, thank you. The summer has seen several tourist attacks by sharks in the Bahamas. Just this week, a woman from Austria was bitten during a dolphin excursion. She was airlifted to a hospital with injuries to her ankle and is expected to be okay. In July, a Connecticut man nearly lost his leg in a shark attack while snorkeling.
18: Yeah, and in Colorado, we're learning about new bear attacks. In Durango, a teenage girl was attacked over the weekend in her own bedroom. A bear got into her room through a window. It then swiped at her as she was under the covers before leaving. And at a campground in South Fork, another person was bitten through her tent. There have been 10 reports of bear attacks in Colorado this year, the most on record.
17: So scary.
18: Right.
17: Coming up, the crisis for pop star Ed Sheeran, why three opening acts have pulled out of his world tour.
18: And later, the kitten that threw out the first pitch.
17: Wait, what?
18: And just wait till you hear his name. You're watching World News Now.
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0: Pop star Ed Sheeran is currently in the midst of his Loop tour across the U.S., supporting his new album, Play.
1: But 12 days ago, one of his opening acts blew that tour wide open.
0: Yeah, and now it's landed Sheeran in the middle of a politically charged controversy.
2: This morning, the three remaining supporting acts on Ed Sheeran's world tour and his supporting band now say they're leaving the tour in response to rapper Macklemore being dropped as Sheeran's opening act.
3: Free Palestine!
2: Macklemore was dropped after he performed a pro-Palestinian song while showing images of Gaza and shouting, Free Palestine. That prompted other venues to threaten to cancel Sheeran's future concerts unless Macklemore was pulled from the tour. New England Patriots owner Robert Kraft confirms he banned Macklemore from Gillette Stadium, citing a broader history of anti-Semitic rhetoric and imagery. Macklemore rejects that, saying anti-Semitism is real, but that the accusation is being weaponized to silence criticism of Israel. And he wrote, if those words cost me the stage while turning the conversation back to Palestine, then it was the most successful tour I've ever been on. Now, award-winning producer Finneas, Billie Eilish's brother, is leaving Sheeran's tour, along with Danish band Lucas Graham and Irish singer Aaron Rowe. Finneas saying artists must not be silenced when they speak up for the oppressed. And Beoga, the Irish folk band that's played with Sheeran for years,
4: my pretty little
2: is also leaving, saying, to play in venues that silence anyone advocating for a free Palestine is simply not an option for us. Sheeran acknowledges he has views on the Israel-Gaza conflict, but says, just because I choose not to speak publicly doesn't mean I don't care. Those who come to my shows do not expect a political forum. Sheeran says dropping Macklemore was the promoter's decision, not his.
0: Sheeran's next show is Saturday in Philadelphia. No word whether those supporting acts will be replaced. Also this morning, there is news about Tiger Woods.
1: Yeah, he is driving again, but not in a car. We're getting a new look at the golf legend on a driving range in New Jersey ahead of this week's Nexus Cup. But talk of an official return to golf likely will not start until late November with the Hero World Challenge. I just hope we get to see him play again and compete again, you know? Golf's always better, more interesting when Tiger Woods is competing.
0: You know what else is more interesting? Buffaloes in Times Square.
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7: The reason why you're here is to learn the craft of magic.
8: I'm so insecure, I think.
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8: I'm over this teenage dream,
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7: Incredible. 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
11: Florida State law professor Dan Markell.
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13: If you told me this story, I would not believe it.
14: Dan and Wendy,
15: they just seem like the perfect couple, but appearances are not what they always seem. Wendy's family, they hated him.
16: It's not a normal family.
17: My brother said the hitman was my divorce present.
18: That's insane. This whole thing will make you go crazy.
19: I met Joel. He was tall, handsome, magnetic. I knew I met the man I'm gonna marry. My mom said, Jesus Christ, Caroline, it better not be a cop.
20: He was the family man, devoted father.
21: He was super cop.
19: And then one day, I got a text. I had no idea the lie that he was living.
20: He knew something wasn't right.
19: He had a severe sex addiction.
22: He was clocking in and then going to have sex with people.
20: In his cop car while on duty.
23: Have sex with. Why can't you just be honest?
24: I am being honest.
19: I was shocked my dad could do something so stupid.
22: Banging on the door.
25: Man to man, stay away from my wife.
26: You're throwing your family away over this.
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4: 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Dirty Secrets.
10: You've never seen anything like this before.
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0: We're back with our Wait, What? Starting with 2 buffaloes roaming the streets of Times Square.
32: Wait, what?
0: Okay. Not actual buffaloes, life-size buffalo puppets, but okay, they look pretty real here, pretty far away. The puppeteers even made them appear to breathe.
1: Each puppet measures about 7 feet tall, 9 feet long, and requires 3 people to operate. It's all part of a public art project promoting the buffalo's return to the land of the Lakota in South Dakota. The tribe says it signifies the rebirth of something new.
0: Next, significantly smaller than a buffalo, the kitten that threw out the first pitch.
1: Wait, what?
0: You're going to love this. Mm-hmm. Chipper, named after Atlanta Braves legend Chipper Jones, was adopted by the Braves AAA affiliate in Georgia. So, of course, the Stripers couldn't resist letting Chipper kind of throw out the first pitch last night as part of a pet supply drive.
32: Gotta love when Chipper gets distracted only to see the treat and go, oh, yep, back on track. Yeah, the MLB is already calling it the cutest first pitch of the year.
0: Cutie!
1: Not really a pitch. Cutest, like, walk to home plate, though,
0: okay,
1: for sure.
0: Okay, Danny, I
1: honor the sport, okay? It's an
0: age-old
1: tradition.
0: Live a little,
1: very cute walk, borderline trot. Next to 934 Vulcan salutes simultaneously.
0: Wait, what?
1: Yeah, so 1,188 fans of Star Trek descended on London's Science Museum to break a Guinness World Record in celebration of the show's 60th anniversary. And among the attendees was special guest Martin Quinn, who plays Montgomery Scott in the series Star Trek Strange New Worlds.
0: And in the end, the record was successfully broken with 934 participants holding the hand gesture for the required 1 minute.
1: We come in peace.
0: They even have the frame to prove it. Okay, and finally, to a fond farewell to one of our closest World News Now family members.
32: Wait, what?
0: Okay, he's closing his eyes now. Nick Berglia, our loyal stage manager, is retiring after a long and storied tenure right here on the most exciting live network TV broadcast in the industry.
32: Truly.
1: We are wishing him the absolute best. He has made our lives so much easier, especially during all the shenanigans that he has helped us pull off. I'm looking at Nick now. Nick, you probably put on the T-Rex costume like 4,000 times.
0: There he is.
32: Look at him.
0: Nick, wave to the camera.
1: I'm walking over to you so they can hear you. What do you want to say?
33: It looked better on you than it would on me.
1: Oh, no. Thank you. That's very kind.
0: No.
1: Anything else you want to say to our viewers?
33: Yes. Keep watching.
1: Thank you. Okay. Oh, he's counting us down.
0: Yeah, now he's down. We love you. Thank you for everything.
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0: GMA. It's an invitation to come together. Brighten your morning.
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11: From ABC News, I'm Dave Packer. Ed Sheeran's concert tour is in chaos. All supporting acts dropping out in protest. This after rapper Macklemore was removed as the opening act because of his remarks made in support of Palestinians earlier this month.
12: I said free
13: Macklemore
12: Palestine.
13: Then performing a song he wrote about the pro-Palestinian protests on college campuses. After the concerts, the Israeli-American Council circulating a petition saying his message relied on selective imagery and biased messaging. Macklemore alleging Patriots owner Robert Kraft, who owns Gillette Stadium, gave Sheeran an ultimatum, and other stadiums followed.
11: The Kennedy Center shut its doors after a judge reaffirmed an act of Congress is the only way to add President Trump's name to the building. ABC's Jonathan Carl.
14: Trump's board claimed that the Kennedy Center would go bankrupt if Trump can't put his name on the building to boost fundraising. But the judge pointed out that Congress just gave the center $250 million, and the financial problems only came after Trump tried to change the name, causing artists to cancel and ticket sales to plummet.
11: Artificial intelligence creating an unlikely political alliance, with Bernie Sanders and Steve Bannon joining forces Tuesday to demand more human control over AI. This was Sanders.
15: If AI surpasses human intelligence, as many scientists believe could happen, this technology will escape human control with potentially catastrophic consequences.
11: Brace yourself this winter if you heat with oil.
16: Families that use oil to heat their homes could see a more than 30% increase in their bills this fall as war with Iran continues to drive up prices. Those using electricity for heat could pay 9% more. Nationwide, gas is now averaging $4.29 a gallon and diesel $6.19. If you're keeping track, that's up 32 cents in just the last week.
11: That's ABC Sound of Atta. 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
11: The Department of Justice Tuesday announced indictments for several members of Russian intelligence who they say orchestrated an alleged murder-for-hire plot right here in the U.S. ABC News Chief Justice Correspondent Pierre Thomas has that.
19: According to a new indictment, this summer, a member of Russian intelligence recruited a Venezuelan citizen living in the U.S. to surveil and murder a prominent Russian dissident living in Washington, at one point allegedly offering the recruit $40,000 to eliminate the target.
11: As prediction markets grow in popularity, one state is warning election officials not to make election-related wagers.
20: The guidance from the Georgia Secretary of State's office reminds all election workers that they are not allowed to place bets on anything connected to elections, including the outcome of a race. Secretary of State Brad Raffensperger believes the concept is simple.
21: Just like sports figures aren't supposed to be betting on their games, we don't believe that election officials should be making predictions about any election contest.
20: Raffensperger says he doesn't want anything to potentially impact the trust and confidence that voters have in the state's elections. Jonathan O'Brien, ABC News, Atlanta.
1: In western Yemen, the conflict widening. Iran-backed Houthi forces claiming new territory, threatening critical shipping lanes in the Red Sea. And the House voted 232-147 on Tuesday evening to kill a Democrat-led effort by retiring Congressman Al Green of Texas to impeach President Trump over U.S. Immigration and Customs killings. This is ABC News.
3: Gas prices are up 52% since the war started. Are you aware of this issue? Yes or no?
4: From what to what? I think that's not a good number.
3: Okay, I'm going to take that as a yes. You're playing like you don't know, but you know. Okay? Secretary Bessent, working people, reclaiming my time. Secretary Bessent, working people are paying more for utilities now than they were 5 years ago. More than 20% more. Are you aware of that?
4: I am aware of that.
3: Okay.
6: Fuel costs are now sparking protests from Central America to Europe to Syria. To fight inflation here at home, the Federal Reserve is expected to go against President Trump's wishes today and raise interest rates.
7: Bad news for the consumer. Not only are they paying more for gasoline to fill up their car, but the auto loan on that car is now going to be more expensive.
6: Mortgage rates are also climbing, topping 7.2%. President Trump has said the war in Iran will likely end after the November elections, and he's insisted prices will come down after that. Hannah, Sophie?
12: Lionel, thanks. AI remains in the spotlight amid growing calls to regulate the technology. Senator Bernie Sanders and former Trump aide Steve Bannon both appeared at a so-called pro-human AI conference in Washington, both pushing for guardrails. And executives from major AI companies are attending a conference in San Francisco, including OpenAI CEO Sam Altman speaking on responsibility.
22: The world should trust that we are going to do the right thing because it's the right thing and because we feel the magnitude of this.
12: Meta CEO Mark Zuckerberg is also speaking out on AI safety, saying he supports independent evaluators.
23: President Trump's handpicked Kennedy Center board voted to immediately close the center after a federal judge rejected the efforts to put Trump's name on the building. The board claims the Kennedy Center would go bankrupt if Trump's name is not added to boost fundraising. And Trump is vowing to cancel a $250 million renovation, even though Congress has already allocated that money.
12: President Trump is slamming the Supreme Court for blocking his plan to limit mail-in voting ahead of the crucial midterm elections. The attorney general is defending Trump's comments while promising to comply with the ruling. And the FBI director says he may send agents to the polls. ABC's Rachel Scott has more.
24: The Supreme Court soundly rejecting President Trump's efforts to restrict mail-in voting, and the president lashing out, posting the Supreme Court has really let our country down. The president taking particular aim at the three justices he appointed, Brett Kavanaugh, Neil Gorsuch, and Amy Coney Barrett, saying these are not the people I interviewed to serve on the United States Supreme Court. They are merely a shell of their original selves.
25: He is very frustrated. He has every right. And indeed, he should communicate his concerns with the Supreme Court whenever he has them.
24: Attorney General Todd Blanche says the administration isn't giving up its efforts to push for changes before the election. On Capitol Hill, FBI Director Kash Patel saying FBI agents will be in key battlegrounds, including Michigan, and he would not rule out sending them to the polls.
26: We have an election crimes community coordinator in all 56 field offices, so you bet we're going to have them there and manning the post for election interference matters.
27: Wait, I thought you weren't going to be sending people to the polls.
26: When did you hear that? It's just another lie.
27: So you are sending.
26: We have election crisis coordinators manned at all 56 field offices.
27: All right.
26: Election integrity is of paramount importance. This FBI is not going to shy away from that effort.
24: So the administration is clearly not giving up on its efforts to restrict mail-in voting, but the election is less than 50 days away. Ballots are already going out in several key states, including battlegrounds. Rachel Scott, ABC News, the White House.
23: Rachel, thank you. A man in New Hampshire has just returned a long-missing item to his local library.
12: This is some wild stuff. So John is pictured with an issue of the Century Illustrated Monthly magazine that was checked out of the Concord Public Library in September of, get this, 1894.
23: Wow.
12: Yeah, John says he had no idea how it got to his house, but it's been there obviously for decades.
23: Yeah, so the magazine is 132 years old and was more than 48,000 days overdue. The fine would have been more than $12,000, but John thankfully does not have to pay it.
0: That would have been one expensive bill. Now, it's not going back into circulation now, that magazine, that is. The library plans to place it in what's called the Concord Room, where city-related archival materials are on display. Very fitting to add to
23: that. Definitely. So cool. Coming up, the new tribute to Dolly Parton across 15 states.
0: Plus, the new video capturing the moment police say a suspect launched fireworks at passing vehicles from a moving truck.
23: And later in the skinny, Taylor Hanson hit the dance floor on the first night of the new Dancing with the Stars season. But who got the boot? You're watching World News Now.
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10: We're back with that white car speeding down a bike path that runs alongside I-90 in Seattle. Police are trying to determine how the driver got into the protected path that's only used by cyclists and pedestrians. Authorities were alerted to the situation, but the car was already gone by the time they arrived on scene.
11: Also in Washington State, police have released this video. They say it shows a suspect shooting fireworks from the back of a moving truck. Those fireworks sparking a deadly wildfire, which also destroyed more than 100 buildings, including homes. ABC's Melissa Don has more.
12: Dramatic new video capturing the moment authorities say a suspect launched fireworks from the back of a moving truck in Washington State. Firing at passing vehicles. Investigators say those fireworks also sparked a deadly wildfire.
13: This is the type of fire that will live with us for the rest of our lives.
12: Police say that's 18-year-old Michael Yakimov launching Roman candle-style fireworks shortly after midnight on July 4th, blasting more than 200 of them into the sky. Moments later, officials say a fire erupted in the bone-dry brush, fueling a wall of flames that became the Chelan Hills Fire, killing a 69-year-old man. Authorities saying this video shows his family escaping the flames. That fire also injuring six firefighters and destroying $6 million worth of property. That suspect, police say, launched those fireworks, now facing multiple charges, including first-degree manslaughter and arson.
10: Investigators are now poring over that chilling video of that suspect launching those fireworks at random, and authorities say there could be more arrests. Melissa Adon, ABC News, Los Angeles. Melissa, thanks. University of Texas quarterback Arch Manning has apologized for laughing at an AI video showing his coach hitting an ESPN reporter. Manning, the nephew of NFL greats Peyton and Eli, said, "I know my words and actions were hurtful to a lot of people. I specifically want to apologize to Holly Rowe for what she personally has had to deal with because of my comments." Rowe says she accepted his apology.
11: When we come back, a surprise elimination as a new season of Dancing with the Stars begins.
10: And the surprise revelation from Tom Cruise. The skinny is next.
14: This is what you need to know.
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15: Hello, this is Chad.
16: They're obsessed with Chad Powers. Everyone's obsessed with Chad Powers.
17: Chad is hot. He really is a master of disguise.
15: Oh.
17: Stop saying oh.
15: Oh. Here I go
17: again. You know how dangerous this is for me to be at your house?
18: Chad! You could have been sucked into that jet engine like a seagull! You shouldn't be trying to steal my house.
19: Get out of my house.
20: I live here. Police is on the way.
18: Out. No, you don't.
20: Police is on the way.
21: And that's when the squatter standoff started.
18: Get out of my house. Get out of my house.
22: You could walk into your home, find someone sitting on your couch, and you would have no right to ask them to leave.
18: Being arrested.
16: For what?
18: For being in my own home.
23: In 20 years, I have seen every scam in the book, I thought.
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19: Hey, I'm Maggie Rooley in Iceland reporting on a rare total solar eclipse. 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
11: Time now for the skinny, and Danny New joins us as we start with a big night in the ballroom.
28: Season 35 of Dancing with the Stars started out with a bang, and it ended with this shock elimination.
29: Yes, so the two-night season premiere kicked off with Men's Night, specifically with each dancing to a song from a year that they were born.
11: Hey, and they did pretty good. First up was Savannah Bananas, second baseman Jackson Olsen, and Emma, scoring only 15 out of 30 for their cha-cha to the Spice Girls' Wannabe.
28: Glee star and professional dancer Harry Shum Jr. and Jenna's cha-cha, not surprisingly, was the high scorer of the night with a 21.
29: And we already have a fan favorite, Jimmy Kimmel sidekick Guillermo and Whitney. They came in last, what, with just a 12?
28: Yeah,
29: come
28: but
29: on.
28: The fan votes apparently saved him because the second lowest scorer, Secret Lives of Mormon Wives star Connor Levitt, and Adele were given their first boot. Tonight is ladies' night right here on ABC. I mean, the guys really brought it with their performances, so I'm excited to see what the girls have to bring.
11: They did. They did. And it was nice to see Whitney Levitt, who was on the last season,
28: cheering
11: Connor's
28: on
11: husband,
28: her guy.
11: Yep. Or Connor's wife, rather. They're cheering him on.
28: Yeah, really, really sweet to see. And it was always fun to see the stories that they said for each of the contestants. It's going to be a good season. Next to Tom Cruise setting GQ on fire.
29: Here we go. The 64-year-old. Ripping open his shirt for a smoldering cover story in an exceptionally rare move for the famously private actor as he opened up about his career, his death-defying stunts, and is he even afraid of death?
30: Do I fear death? No, I don't. Do I? But I don't mind. It's not like I'm not afraid. I don't mind the feeling. I understand life has certainties and uncertainties. And
11: yeah, by the way, if you're looking for some juicy tidbits about his private life, you're not going to find them in this interview. To sum it up, he admits making films is not what I do, it's who I am.
28: And that is exactly what we all thought anyways.
11: Right?
28: It's a good point.
11: That can't be a surprise to anyone.
28: No, certainly not.
29: If I look like that in my mid-60s, I wouldn't fear death either.
28: Yeah.
29: It doesn't seem to be coming.
28: Right. Yeah. Death fears him, I think.
29: Exactly. Next, to an iconic Hollywood house, price to sell, and fit for a prince.
11: Yes, the mansion featured in The Fresh Prince of Bel-Air is back in the market, down nearly 25% from the original asking price to just $23 million.
29: Oh.
28: Yeah, the 1937 mansion, actually in Brentwood, not Bel-Air, boasts 6 bedrooms, 8 bathrooms, and that stunning swimming pool.
11: Yeah, it really is stunning. And finally, to another tribute to Dolly Parton.
28: Yeah, the first 3 in a series of collectible Dolly dolls. The dolls celebrate her legacy, each dressed up in looks that mirror Dolly's personal fashion archive.
29: The dolls will start at $165 and can be purchased at Dolly's New Life of Many Colors Museum or on its website. And coming up, I'm taking you guys to the many corn mazes honoring Dolly Parton.
11: Ooh, I love it.
29: Across the country.
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14: 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In the flood zone, the painstaking search for the missing continues.
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0: Kevin Costner famously learned in the magic of a cornfield and the promise it holds in Field of Dreams.
1: Yeah, but now around the country, Fields of Dreams are attracting legions of fans of the Queen of Country. Right, Danny?
2: Yes, right now across the country, but also Canada, too. There's a perfect way to celebrate the onset of fall and to continue the celebration of an American legend.
3: When Dolly Parton was born, her father famously paid the doctor with a sack of cornmeal. And now, after her passing, the Queen of Country is being honored with corn mazes.
4: We've had first-time corn maze goers all the way to people who travel the East Coast to do corn mazes.
3: Danielle Gallup's maze in Brookfield, Connecticut is one of 20 corn mazes across the country and Canada celebrating the Smoky Mountain songbird. Here's one in Grand Rapids, Michigan with Dolly Parton's face and a guitar. And here's another in Utah with her image and the words, "An American Treasure."
5: Well, hey there, it's Dolly. Grab your friends, gather up the family, and come on out to one of my favorite farms.
3: But what might be hard to believe is that this international plan was actually charted out before Dolly's passing. Initially, it was an effort by the company that designed all these mazes called The Maze to honor the 31st anniversary of Parton's nonprofit, Imagination Library.
6: Won't you help me? All of you help me. I think I can. I think I can.
3: Over the past three-plus decades, Imagination Library has given out more than 300 million books to children five and under. And, of course, now for the corn maze owners.
4: Hearing of her passing really changed the meaning for us. It made it exponentially more meaningful to us.
3: Danielle says the planting began at the end of June.
7: So we got to follow the map.
3: And a few months later, now that it's officially open, where might it get trickiest to navigate this tribute to a beloved American icon?
4: It's definitely Dolly Parton's hair. She has a lot of it, and it comes to little tips, and you don't know where the next little opening is going to be.
2: So all the farms shall be donating a portion of the proceeds to support the Imagination Library in their respective local communities. Mm. And that one in Connecticut, Sophie,
0: yes,
2: is at a location called Twins Barbecue and shall be open until November 7th.
0: Oh, we should take a field trip.
1: I think we should.
0: I would love to see you in a corn maze.
2: Well, if it's a Dolly corn maze, I'll do it. Okay. I was just telling you guys in the commercial break that I'm not a big corn maze guy.
1: They set us all loose in a corn maze. Who is finishing last and why would it be Danny?
2: Definitely you, Hannah. So

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2: All across America.
3: Good morning.
4: Hello.
2: Wherever we are.
3: Welcome home.
4: It's good to be home.
2: It feels like home.
5: Hi. When's the last time we dropped our things and went? Woke up somewhere that we both never been. Growing up doesn't mean
4: getting. Good morning. Old. How are you?
2: At the start of the day, letting us into your home. Putting the good
6: Thank you.
2: In your morning.
7: Man, it's good to be home.

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1: Hey, everybody.
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0: Brighten your morning.
3: 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How are you?
0: And the day ahead.
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14: It crashed into a neighborhood, bursting into flames while reporters were covering an earlier bus crash. The mayor speaking a short time ago, what she revealed.
13: Also this morning, an AI CEO speaking out about growing concerns that the technology could escape human control. What they're saying about whether the government should play a bigger role.
15: ABC News, I'm Dave Packer. A helicopter has crashed, killing at least three people near the scene of an earlier fatal bus crash in Los Angeles, authorities say. Ed Sheeran, in the middle of the world's top grossing tour, one of the top five anyway, is seeing that tour in chaos. All of his supporting acts abruptly quitting in solidarity with rapper Macklemore, who was dropped for making pro-Palestinian comments.
16: Popular acts including Phineas, Lucas Graham, and Aaron Rowe, as well as the entire traveling band, are all dropping out of this tour. It's now unclear what will happen at Sheeran's next concert this Saturday in Philadelphia.
15: He sees Whit Johnson. Sheeran says he chooses not to take political sides, including the war in Gaza. The president pushing back against the Supreme Court after a vote of 7-2. It rejected his push to restrict mail-in voting. Among those voting against it, three of his own appointees. Trump saying, these are not the people I interviewed to serve on the United States Supreme Court. This is ABC News.
10: Part. This helicopter crashing in the Chatsworth neighborhood. Police say three people were killed, including a pedestrian.
17: This is a heartbreaking night for our city.
10: The chopper going down between two commercial buildings. Dozens of firefighters descending on the area. The chopper already engulfed in flames. First responders trying to clear the chaotic scene. Then an explosion goes off. It turns out that helicopter was a local TV news chopper covering this deadly crash nearby, where an SUV had slammed into a bus, killing two people. Other news helicopters covering that bus crash realized one station wasn't there with them.
18: Right now, we're thinking it's TV4.
10: KNBC-TV then confirming it was their chopper that went down.
19: We've just received the confirmation that, in fact, News Chopper 4 went down just before 7 o'clock tonight in Chatsworth. And we're going to take a couple of minutes to think about that, to process and to regroup.
10: A camera on that helicopter was streaming live as it went down. An alarm could be heard going off.
20: What I see in the video is a vibration that certainly should not be there. And that indicates that there was a possibility or probability that the helicopter was having a mechanical problem.
10: Officials have not said how many people were on board the chopper.
17: Our hearts are with those impacted by the bus collision and the helicopter crash, and with the entire community who lost members of their team while they were doing their job.
14: Helicopter recruiters are critical in breaking news.

0: situations, and our hearts go out to the folks at KNBC. The NTSB and FAA says they will investigate what caused the crash.
1: Well, for the third time, the House has voted to end the U.S. war with Iran. The War Powers Resolution passed with seven Republicans joining all Democrats in the effort to block President Trump's ability to continue military action without congressional approval. The previous measures never made it to the president's desk, where it would almost certainly face a veto. The vote comes as the Congressional Budget Office said the first 5 months of the war cost at least $38 billion.
0: The Kennedy Center board, packed with President Trump's allies, has voted to immediately close the iconic center. The move coming hours after a judge blocked the board from putting Trump's name to the building. Now, Trump says he will cancel planned renovations. Here's ABC's Jonathan Carl.
2: President Trump's handpicked board voted to shut down the Kennedy Center for the Performing Arts after a federal judge refused to allow Trump to put his name on it. The president himself declared the closing will take place immediately, adding that if the courts don't allow his name to go up, the reconstruction and the renovation of the Kennedy Center will not take place.
3: In reality, the Kennedy Center has been effectively deserted for months. There hasn't been a major show here since late June, but there is something we've never seen before, and that is the portrait of a president on the wall inside the entrance of the Kennedy Center.
2: The Kennedy Center was created by an act of Congress as a living memorial to President John F. Kennedy shortly after his assassination. When Trump's board first voted to rename the center in his honor, the president claimed to be surprised.
4: And I was surprised by it, and I was honored by it.
2: But Democratic Congresswoman Joyce Beatty, a non-voting member of the board, said every decision about the Kennedy Center's future was tied to naming it after Trump.
5: And it is being held hostage. Every time there's an issue that comes up, it has been connected. We will consider or do this, but, or unless, it has Donald Trump's name on the building.
2: In his ruling, Judge Christopher Cooper was blunt, writing defendants cannot install memorials for President Trump or anyone or anything else at the Kennedy Center without Congress's blessing. Trump's board claimed that the Kennedy Center will go bankrupt if Trump can't put his name on the building to boost fundraising. But the judge pointed out that Congress just last year gave the center $250 million, almost all of which has not been spent, and that the center's financial problems only happened after Trump tried to change the name. That caused artists to cancel and ticket sales to plummet. Jonathan Carl, ABC News at the Kennedy Center in Washington.
1: John, thanks. The Justice Department apparently has no plans to look into the ties between Donald Trump Jr. and the Russian oligarch who bankrolled parts of his wedding celebration. When pressed about a possible probe, Attorney General Todd Blanche said, quote, investigating what? Blanche also said he does not even know if the claim that the oligarch is a friend of Vladimir Putin is true.
0: The AI industry is facing calls from the left, right, and center for greater government oversight. Today, Senator Bernie Sanders is hosting a briefing with AI experts after appearing at an event pushing for laws to regulate the technology. Former Trump aide Steve Bannon also attended, calling for executive action. And leaders of top AI companies addressed safety issues at a conference in San Francisco. ABC's Luz Pena was there.
6: What's your biggest shock about where we are right now?
7: You know, it's been the pace of the progress.
8: 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NVIDIA has been categorized as a key driver of the AI boom. CEO Jensen Huang pushed for more safety measures.
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8: Jensen took a strong stance in front of the 12,000 people at the keynote, saying there was no need for new laws to regulate AI.
10: In the coming months, OpenAI and Anthropic are set to IPO, injecting over $10 billion to the local economy here. Benioff calling this San Francisco's next gold rush. Luz Pena, ABC News, San Francisco.
1: Luz, thank you. New video shows the moment a huge drilling rig came down in Miami. The 85-foot piece of equipment slamming down on three cars and a temporary construction office, injuring four on Monday. A woman running from one vehicle before it engulfed in flames there. Investigators are looking into the cause of the incident.
0: Hurricane force winds are blamed for damage at a Boeing facility in Wichita, Kansas. No one was injured when part of a 70-foot wall came down. A minute before it happened, winds of 75 miles per hour were recorded at a nearby Air Force base. And there are more storms across the middle of the country today. So let's get the forecast from ABC's Lee Goldberg. Hey, Lee, good morning.
11: Good morning. A flood threat once again from the southwest into the Midwest. We've got nice weather in the northeast as we start to warm up, but excessive heat continues in the south. A level 3 out of 4 flash flood risk in the Phoenix area. Rainfall rates can go to 2.5 inches an hour. You see where the heavy rainfall totals will be near the Four Corners and also an additional area from the northern plains into the upper Midwest. We'll continue with that until late week. Record heat continues in the south. That's your forecast. I'm ABC News senior meteorologist Lee Goldberg.
1: Lee, thanks. Well, it seems like that time of year when animals are just going for it.
0: Yeah, you may have been with us Monday morning for the escape of an emu from a petting zoo north of New York City. Police safely bringing it back.
1: Yeah, not to be outdone, this horse that decided that it needed to run around before the Fiesta de Santa Fe parade last weekend. Police, animal services, even a few cowboys were able to bring that under control. It went back into the parade staging area and then eventually walked in the parade.
0: You know, he just wanted to practice in some privacy.
1: And he said, hey, you wanted me for the parade? I'll put on a real show around here.
0: There you go.
1: Can you blame him? Coming up, more animals on the loose. This time, a bear attacking a girl in her bedroom.
0: Plus, the terrifying scene caught on camera. A passenger jet forced to dodge fireworks as it tried to land.
1: Yeah, and the wild scene involving a stolen Tesla crashing onto a busy boardwalk as a crowd chases down the suspect. You're watching World News Now.
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0: We're back with a passenger jet's apparent close call with fireworks there while trying to land in Guatemala. The fireworks were part of the country's Independence Day celebrations. The jet aborting its first landing attempt and performing a go-around. It landed safely on that second attempt.
1: Here in the U.S., the man accused of stealing that Tesla and speeding down the boardwalk of a San Diego beach is due in court today. Police say he has a long rap sheet and now faces four felony counts. ABC's Kana Whitworth has more.
2: Yo, get him! Get him!
3: Mayhem at a San Diego beach after police say a man driving a stolen Tesla crashed onto a busy boardwalk, injuring a person.
2: Look at this guy, bro.
3: Bystanders then chased after the suspect as he attempted to flee the scene, eventually restraining him in a nearby parking lot until officers arrived. The camera from one witness's smart glasses capturing the entire incident, which officials say began just after 12 o'clock Monday afternoon when the owner of that Tesla reported the vehicle stolen. Authorities say the suspect fled after they tried initiating a traffic stop. Surveillance video showing the car hurtling down the oceanfront.
4: I look behind me, I see a Tesla just flying, going like 40 or 50 miles an hour.
3: Police say the suspect then struck a transformer before crashing along that boardwalk at San Diego's Pacific Beach. Officials say a 25-year-old woman suffered severe but non-life-threatening injuries in the impact.
5: That suspect is now facing several charges, including driving under the influence, and is being held on $100,000 bond. Kana Whitworth, ABC News, Los Angeles.
0: Kana, thank you. The summer has seen several attacks by sharks in the Bahamas. Just this week, a woman from Austria was bitten during a dolphin excursion. She was airlifted to a hospital with injuries to her ankle and is expected to be okay. In July, a Connecticut man nearly lost his leg in a shark attack while snorkeling.
1: Yeah, and in Colorado, we're learning about new bear attacks. In Durango, a teenage girl was attacked over the weekend in her own bedroom. A bear got into her room through a window. It then swiped at her as she was under the covers before leaving. And at a campground in South Fork, another person was bitten through her tent. There have been 10 reports of bear attacks in Colorado this year, the most on record.
0: So scary.
1: Right.
0: Coming up, the crisis for pop star Ed Sheeran, why three opening acts have pulled out of his world tour.
1: And later, the kitten that threw out the first pitch.
0: Wait, what?
1: And just wait till you hear his name. You're watching World News Now.
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7: We're going to be just like Scream, kill them one by one.
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9: Hello, this is Chad.
10: They're obsessed with Chad Powers. Everyone's obsessed with Chad Powers.
15: Chad is hot.
22: He really is a master of disguise.
9: Oh.
15: Stop saying oh.
9: Oh. Here I go
22: again. You know how dangerous this is for me to be at your house?
24: 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You could have been sucked into that jet engine like a seagull!
26: Hey, kid. 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Be ready to fight.
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26: Our only chance is to work together. 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
36: I met Joel. He was magnetic. I knew I met the man I'm gonna marry. My mom said, Jesus Christ, Caroline, you better not be a cop. And then one day, I got a text.
37: She knew something wasn't right.
36: He had a severe sex addiction.
38: He was clocking in and then going to have sex with people.
37: In his cop car while on duty.
36: I
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2: It was a betrayal that is just another level.
6: 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Dirty Secrets.
8: We're doing a mom talk trip to New York. 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

0: Pop star Ed Sheeran is currently in the midst of his Loop Tour across the U.S. supporting his new album, Play.
1: But 12 days ago, one of his opening acts blew that tour wide open.
0: Yeah, and now it's landed Sheeran in the middle of a politically charged controversy.
2: This morning, the three remaining supporting acts on Ed Sheeran's world tour and his supporting band now say they're leaving the tour in response to rapper Macklemore being dropped as Sheeran's opening act.
3: Free Palestine!
2: Macklemore was dropped after he performed a pro-Palestinian song while showing images of Gaza and shouting, Free Palestine. That prompted other venues to threaten to cancel Sheeran's future concerts unless Macklemore was pulled from the tour. New England Patriots owner Robert Kraft confirms he banned Macklemore from Gillette Stadium, citing a broader history of anti-Semitic rhetoric and imagery. Macklemore rejects that, saying anti-Semitism is real, but that the accusation is being weaponized to silence criticism of Israel. And he wrote, if those words cost me the stage while turning the conversation back to Palestine, then it was the most successful tour I've ever been on. Now, award-winning producer Finneas, Billie Eilish's brother, is leaving Sheeran's tour, along with Danish band Lucas Graham and Irish singer Aaron Rowe. Finneas saying artists must not be silenced when they speak up for the oppressed. And Beoga, the Irish folk band that's played with Sheeran for years,
4: my pretty little girl,
2: is also leaving, saying, to play in venues that silence anyone advocating for a free Palestine is simply not an option for us. Sheeran acknowledges he has views on the Israel-Gaza conflict, but says, just because I choose not to speak publicly doesn't mean I don't care. Those who come to my shows do not expect a political forum. Sheeran says dropping Macklemore was the promoter's decision, not his.
0: Sheeran's next show is Saturday in Philadelphia. No word whether those supporting acts will be replaced. Also this morning, there is news about Tiger Woods.
1: Yeah, he is driving again, but not in a car. We're getting a new look at the golf legend on a driving range in New Jersey ahead of this week's Nexus Cup. But talk of an official return to golf likely will not start until late November with the Hero World Challenge. I just hope we get to see him play again and compete again, you know? Golf's always better, more interesting when Tiger Woods is competing.
0: You know what else is more interesting? Buffalo's in Times Square.
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15: Good morning.
16: Hello.
14: Wherever we are.
16: Welcome home. It's good to be home.
14: It feels like home. Hi.

0: GMA. It's an invitation to come together. Brighten your morning.
1: I'm George, how are you?
0: And the day ahead.
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4: If you told me this story, I would not believe it.
5: Dan and Wendy,
6: they just seem like the perfect couple, but appearances are not what they always seem. Wendy's family, they hated him.
7: It's not a normal family.
8: My brother said the hitman was my divorce present.
9: That's insane.
10: This whole thing will make you go crazy.
11: You shouldn't be trying to steal my house.
12: I live here. Police is on the way.
11: No, you don't.
12: Police is on the way.
13: And that's when the squatter standoff started.
11: Get out of my house.
14: I realized that we really had a squatter on our hands.
15: I literally lost my.
16: I have seen every scam in the book, I thought.
17: That's something that never, like, leaves you.
14: Get the out of our house.
18: We're back with our Wait, What? Starting with two buffaloes roaming the streets of Times Square.
19: Wait, what?
18: Okay. Not actual buffaloes, life-size buffalo puppets, but okay, they look pretty real if you're pretty far away. The puppeteers even made them appear to breathe.
20: Each puppet measures about 7 feet tall, 9 feet long, and requires 3 people to operate. It's all part of a public art project promoting the buffalo's return to the land of the Lakota in South Dakota. The tribe says it signifies the rebirth of something new.
18: Next, significantly smaller than a buffalo, the kitten that threw out the first pitch.
20: Wait, what?
18: You're going to love this. Mm-hmm. Chipper, named after Atlanta Braves legend, Chipper Jones, was adopted by the Braves AAA affiliate in Georgia. So, of course, the Stripers couldn't resist letting Chipper kind of throw out the first pitch last night as part of a pet supply drive.
21: Gotta love when Chipper gets distracted only to see the treat and go, oh, yep, back on track. Yeah, the MLB is already calling it the cutest first pitch of the year.
18: Cutie!
20: Not really a pitch. Cutest, like, walk to home plate, though,
18: okay,
20: for sure.
18: Danny, just...
20: I honor the sport, okay? It's an age-old tradition. Very cute walk. Borderline trot. Next, to 934 Vulcan salute simultaneously.
18: Wait, what?
20: Yeah, so 1,188 fans of Star Trek descended on London's Science Museum to break a Guinness World Record in celebration of the show's 60th anniversary. And among the attendees, both special guests, Martin Quinn, who plays Montgomery Scott in the series Star Trek Strange New Worlds.
18: And in the end, the record was successfully broken with 934 participants holding the hand gesture for the required 1 minute.
20: We come in peace.
18: They even have the frame to prove it. Okay, and finally, to a fond farewell to one of our closest World News Now family members.
19: Wait, what?
18: Okay, he's closing his eyes now. Nick Berglea, our loyal stage manager, is retiring after a long and storied tenure right here on the most exciting live network TV broadcast in the industry.
19: Truly.
20: We are wishing him the absolute best. He has made our lives so much easier, especially during all the shenanigans that he has helped us pull off. I'm looking at Nick now. Nick, you probably put on the T-Rex costume like 4,000 times.
18: There he is.
19: Look at him.
18: Nick, wave to the camera.
20: I'm walking over to you so they can hear you. What do you want to say?
22: It looked better on you than it would on me.
20: Oh, no. You thank you. That's very kind.
18: No.
20: Anything else you want to say to our viewers?
22: Yes. Keep watching.
20: Thank you. Okay. Oh, he's counting us down.
18: Yeah, okay. Now he's gone. We love you. Thank you for everything.
22: Bye.
23: Music is the new gold rush. I need you to make a track for me. Something special.
24: You ain't got no business in the rap game.
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26: I met Joel. He was tall, handsome, magnetic. I knew I met the man I'm gonna marry. My mom said, Jesus Christ, Caroline, it better not be a cop.
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28: He was super cop.
26: 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I had no idea. the lie that he was living.
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7: 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Dirty Secrets.
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19: Just heads up, there's a helicopter down over there.
9: ATC.net capturing responders after a news helicopter crashed, killing at least three people near the scene of an earlier fatal bus crash in Los Angeles. More than 50 firefighters responding. There had been a swarm of TV news helicopters over the scene of the bus accident. A federal judge reaffirmed Tuesday the only way President Trump's name can be added to the Kennedy Center is an act of Congress. A short time later, the board overseeing the famed performing arts institution voted to shut down for renovations. Then President Trump dropped the hammer and put a halt to the reno. ABC's Jonathan Curl.
28: Democratic Congresswoman Joyce Beatty, a non-voting member of the board, said every decision about the Kennedy Center's future was tied to naming it after Trump.
29: Every time there's an issue that comes up, it has been connected. We will consider or do this, but or unless. It has Donald Trump's name on the building.
28: President himself declared the closing will take place immediately, adding that if the courts don't allow his name to go up, the reconstruction and the renovation of the Kennedy Center will not take place.
9: In a surprise move Tuesday afternoon, Congressman Thomas Massie introduced articles of impeachment against Defense Secretary Pete Hegseth. Massie says the element of surprise was part of his plan.
30: Well, frankly, I was concerned that Mike Johnson would end Congress again, like shorten even our already truncated work period if he found out I was doing this. So I shared the idea with nobody.
9: The Kentucky Republican spoke for over an hour on the House floor, accusing Hegseth of waging an illegal war with Iran since congressional approval was not granted, ignoring the 60-day resolution and for the illegal capture of a foreign leader, Venezuela's Nicolas Maduro. Pennsylvania reporting a fourth measles-related death. State officials saying an unvaccinated 18-year-old died from complications associated with the disease. You're listening to ABC News.
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9: Senator Mitch McConnell returned to Capitol Hill Monday following several weeks of recovery from his fall at his Washington, D.C. home back in June. A lack of information during the 84-year-old Kentucky Republican's absence led to speculation about his condition. Lexington, Kentucky resident Eli Reed.
33: I thought he died. Man, I don't even know if there was. I mean, yeah, I guess I will say I thought there was a cover-up because I thought it was kind of weird, wasn't it not? They were like posting like all these weird pictures and they weren't saying anything, and now he's just here. Like, where did he go?
9: Fed up with filling up, it's not just our cars and trucks we have to worry about.
34: Crude awakening for oil heat customers. Expect sticker shock when the first autumn bill arrives. A longtime energy analyst tells ABC News we'll be paying well over $2 a gallon above last year to fuel the furnace. Diesel futures hit a record on Tuesday, and diesel at the pump is also the highest ever. AAA putting it at $6.28 a gallon, $2.50 over last year. Truckers say every dollar more adds $400 to a tank. Wayne Cabot, ABC News.
9: The nation's five biggest sports leagues, the NFL, MLB, MLS, NBA, and the NHL, joined with their respective players' unions in a letter to gaming regulators in 35 states and the District of Columbia, asking for a crackdown on betting-related harassment of athletes, coaches, and families, saying that threats to an athlete or their family members is unacceptable. Dave Packer, ABC News.
1: Be reality in the Midwest.
2: Every time the price of diesel fuel goes up a dollar a gallon, that's another $400 plus that it costs to fill your tank on a truck.
1: Sources now confirm oil shipments from a crucial port in Saudi Arabia have been suspended after a pipeline attack blamed on Iran-backed Houthi rebels. The region, described as the Panama Canal for the energy industry, the impact could raise prices for months.
3: When the consumer purchases that first load of heating oil in the Northeast, they're going to have sticker shock because the cost of a gallon of home heating oil is over $2 a gallon higher than it was last year.
1: The nonpartisan Congressional Budget Office now says the war in Iran, which has cost at least $38 billion, could increase overall inflation by another 0.5%, affecting everything from food to housing costs.
4: Everyone's affected by this. From the growers, the producers, the shippers, the receivers, supermarkets.
1: Treasury Secretary Scott Bessent was asked about it on Capitol Hill.
5: Gas prices are up 52% since the war started. Are you aware of this issue? Yes or no?
6: From what to what? I think that's not a good number.
5: Okay, I'm going to take that as a yes. You're playing like you don't know, but you know. Okay, Secretary Bessent, working people reclaiming my time. Secretary Bessent, working people are paying more for utilities now than they were 5 years ago, more than 20% more. Are you aware of that?
6: I am aware of that.
5: Okay.
1: Fuel costs are now sparking protests from Central America to Europe to Syria. To fight inflation here at home, the Federal Reserve is expected to go against President Trump's wishes today and raise interest rates.
3: Bad news for the consumer. Not only are they paying more for gasoline to fill up their car, but the auto loan on that car is now going to be more expensive.
1: Mortgage rates are also climbing, topping 7.2%. President Trump has said the war in Iran will likely end after the November elections, and he's insisted prices will come down after that. Hannah, Sophie?
8: Lionel, thanks. The Trump administration is reportedly planning to send Israel a new batch of powerful 2,000-pound bombs. Sources say it is the largest weapons package in years. And U.S. taxpayers are expected to foot the bill. The deal is said to include 40,000 of the bombs that the Biden administration had stopped sending due to concern about mass casualties in Gaza.
10: President Trump's handpicked board members at the Kennedy Center for Performing Arts have voted to close the center after a judge rejected their push to add Trump's name to the building. The board claims the Kennedy Center will go bankrupt unless Trump's name is added to boost fundraising. Well, now Trump is vowing to cancel a renovation project.
8: You don't have to be a sports fan to know college sports are changing dramatically. The money, the endorsements, the fame. Now there's growing support for a new bill called the Protect College Sports Act, but among those opposing the bill, civil rights organizations.
18: This morning, a major step toward passing legislation that could transform college sports. The Senate voting to advance a bipartisan bill that would establish national rules for how college athletes can make money, transfer schools, and compete.
20: Do we want college sports to have clear, national, enforceable rules? Or do we want another decade of lawsuits, conflicting state laws, bidding wars, roster chaos, and uncertainty?
18: The reforms come amid legal challenges over the rules governing college athletics. The Protect College Sports Act would make several changes, including setting compensation rules around players' name, image, and likeness payments, giving athletes 5 years of eligibility, generally allowing one transfer, and providing protections for scholarships and health care.
21: I think you see college sports at an inflection point right now where you have 27-year-olds competing with 17-year-olds, this unlimited transfer situation. It really is kind of a mess.
18: The bill would also grant the NCAA immunity from federal antitrust lawsuits when enforcing its rules. Critics argue that would give schools and the NCAA more control and could limit athletes' bargaining power and earning potential.
0: First of all, athletes should have a voice in the process. Secondly, they should be able to collectively bargain. So there's no instability in the game. It's just greed by the conferences.
18: The bill now moves forward in the Senate for further debate. President Trump says he supports it. Time now for your Wednesday weather.
7: Good morning. A flood threat once again from the southwest into the Midwest. We've got nice weather in the northeast as we start to warm up, but excessive heat continues in the south. A level 3 out of 4 flash flood risk in the Phoenix area. Rainfall rates can go to 2.5 inches an hour. You see where the heavy rainfall totals will be near the Four Corners and also an additional area from the northern plains into the upper Midwest. We'll continue with that until late week. Record heat continues in the south. That's your forecast. I'm ABC News senior meteorologist Lee Goldberg.
18: Coming up, tech CEOs gather to plot a way forward for artificial intelligence. But first, what we've learned about this fire at a cruise ship terminal and concerns about the personal safety of the jurors from the Lindsey Clancy trial.
11: All right, let's go, let's go, let's go, come on.
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13: And everyone's going.
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14: Let's go, let's go.
11: Come on, let's go. 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
15: Let's go.
13: Because once the game starts.
15: Let's go! You better get on that bus.
16: Pardon me. 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
17: All across America.
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9: Reporting from Shanghai, I'm Britt Clennett. 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
10: We're back with a destructive fire at this cruise ship terminal in Alaska. A high-speed catamaran also sustaining significant damage at the port of Whittier. With no working hydrants nearby, crews were hauling in water to fight the flames. Cause remains under investigation. The dock's only about a year old.
11: Now to the concerns about artificial intelligence. Tech CEOs coming together, speaking out as lawmakers in Washington consider regulations. Here's ABC's Karen Huang.
12: The fight over whether to slow down artificial intelligence played out in one room. Anthropic's Dario Amodei, NVIDIA's Jensen Huang, and OpenAI's Sam Altman speaking at a tech conference days after Amodei called on the industry to hit the brakes out of concern that AI poses a looming existential threat to humanity.
13: Let's invest more in safety. Then let's organize the rest of the industry and say, what can we do to set standards for everyone?
12: The CEO of the most valuable company on Earth, whose chips power the industry, saying this.
14: We don't need any new laws. We don't need any new regulations.
12: Huang rejecting the idea that speed and safety are a trade-off.
14: Run as fast as you can, but if you feel at any given point in time the company's out of control or the product's not going to be safe, you know, take a pause and make sure you get it right.
12: OpenAI's Sam Altman, who says he agrees with Amadei's push for transparency, put it differently.
15: You have companies saying things like, we will only slow down if, or we'll only be responsible if other companies are responsible. And then I think the public naturally says like, well, we'd really like to know that you're going to like do this safely and be responsible no matter what. There should be no qualifier on that.
12: Mark Zuckerberg saying every lab has the responsibility and incentive to move at the pace required, and that Meta delayed its own AI agent for months over safety. We didn't call for everyone else to do this before we would. We just did it.
16: If you're building Frankenstein, stop. Or maybe build, you know, if the cat is out of the bag, then build the defensive mechanism against Frankenstein.
12: The issue, bringing together an alliance nobody saw coming, Bernie Sanders and Steve Bannon.
17: The big tech oligarchs must no longer be allowed to determine the future of humanity.
18: And then all of a sudden, out of nowhere, four or five of the oligarchs, they've got old-time religion. Now they think, yeah, we really ought to have some controls. That's a bald-faced lie.
12: Now, Bernie Sanders is urging President Trump to strike a deal with China's president, who visits the White House next week. Tech CEOs are also expected to visit the White House very soon. Hannah?
10: Karen, thank you. The judge in the Lindsey Clancy trial has indefinitely sealed the names of the jurors. His orders say jurors' identities should remain secret because of a real risk of harm. A mistrial was declared after one juror refused to acquit Clancy for killing her three kids. The case has some legal experts calling for more jury protections after the holdout juror's personal information was somehow obtained. Coming up, the billion-dollar Powerball jackpot winner comes forward. But first, singer Ed Sheeran breaks his silence after the decision to drop Macklemore from his tour because of his stance on Gaza. Now, there's new fallout.
19: This is what you need to know.
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6: 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In the flood zone, the painstaking search for the missing continues.
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10: Back now with the video that Washington State Police say shows a suspect shooting fireworks from a truck. They say this is what started a July wildfire that killed a man and destroyed more than 100 buildings. The 18-year-old suspect is in custody on manslaughter and arson charges.
11: FBI Director Kash Patel faced a long oversight hearing with senators, and he came armed with opposition research. A Reuters photographer snapped a close-up of the document in his hands, which included bullet points on Senator Dick Durbin, including his personal wealth. Patel was accused of gutting FBI hiring standards by lifting bans on applicants who engaged in prostitution or bestiality. But Patel said some of those people are sex trafficking victims and should not be punished.
10: We turn now to the fallout over the concert controversy involving Ed Sheeran, Macklemore, and Israel.
25: This morning, the three remaining supporting acts on Ed Sheeran's world tour and his supporting band now say they're leaving the tour in response to rapper Macklemore being dropped as Sheeran's opening act.
26: Free Palestine!
25: Macklemore was dropped after he performed a pro-Palestinian song while showing images of Gaza and shouting, Free Palestine. That prompted other venues to threaten to cancel Sheeran's future concerts unless Macklemore was pulled from the tour. New England Patriots owner Robert Kraft confirms he banned Macklemore from Gillette Stadium, citing a broader history of anti-Semitic rhetoric and imagery. Macklemore rejects that, saying anti-Semitism is real, but that the accusation is being weaponized to silence criticism of Israel. And he wrote, if those words cost me the stage while turning the conversation back to Palestine, then it was the most successful tour I've ever been on. Now, award-winning producer Finneas, Billie Eilish's brother, is leaving Sheeran's tour, along with Danish band Lucas Graham and Irish singer Aaron Rowe. Finneas saying artists must not be silenced when they speak up for the oppressed. And Beoga, the Irish folk band that's played with Sheeran for years,
27: my pretty little
25: is also leaving, saying, to play in venues that silence anyone advocating for a free Palestine is simply not an option for us. Sheeran acknowledges he has views on the Israel-Gaza conflict, but says, just because I choose not to speak publicly doesn't mean I don't care. Those who come to my shows do not expect a political forum. Sheeran says dropping Macklemore was the promoter's decision, not his.
10: And his next show is Saturday. No word if those supporting acts will be replaced.
11: Coming up, Tiger Woods getting back in the swing of things.
10: Plus, how deodorant caused this crash on the highway.
0: All across America.
28: Good morning.
29: Hello.
0: Wherever we are.
28: Welcome home.
0: It feels like home.
28: Oh, yeah.
11: Thank
9: It's good to be home.
0: GMA, it's an invitation to come together.
13: Hey, George, how are you?
14: Good morning!
0: And brighten your morning.
15: Good morning, America! Yeah!
22: I met Joel. He was tall, handsome, magnetic. I knew I met the man I'm gonna marry. My mom said, Jesus Christ, Caroline, it better not be a cop.
23: He was the family man, devoted father.
24: He was super cop.
22: And then one day, I got a text. I had no idea the lie that he was living.
27: He knew something wasn't right.
22: He had a severe sex addiction.
28: He was clocking in and then going to have sex with people.
27: In his cop car while on duty.
29: Who did you have sex with? Why can't you just be honest?
30: I am being honest.
27: I was shocked my dad could do something so stupid.
22: Banging on the door.
31: Man to man, stay away from my wife.
32: You're throwing your family away over this.
22: He looked at me and said, if I were in your shoes, I'd run.
27: And then things got really bad.
22: It was a betrayal that is just another level.
33: Betrayal. Dirty Secrets.
34: You shouldn't be trying to steal my house.
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10: Time to check the pulse. We begin with Tiger Woods driving again.
12: Yeah,
10: not behind the wheel, but at the driving range hitting balls in New Jersey. It's the first time we've seen Woods playing golf since his car crash and DUI arrest back in March. He's banned from driving a car for 5 years. Woods told the crowd yesterday he feels good. Next, we can all learn something from Japan because that country just set a record in longevity.
12: Yeah, more than 100,000 people in that country are now at least 100 years old, and nearly 90% of them are women.
10: Experts point to the traditional Japanese diet, rich in whole foods, seafood, and plants. And women tend to have lower smoking rates and fewer cardiovascular issues. Next, the winner of last month's $1 billion Powerball jackpot has claimed their prize.
12: And they're staying anonymous, which is allowed in Illinois, where the ticket was sold. The winner said, I'm still processing the news and experiencing the full range of emotions that come with winning a $1 billion jackpot, from disbelief and shock to overwhelming elation.
10: Next, an embarrassing turn for a distracted driver.
12: Yeah, a truck driver ended up on this concrete barrier in Lakeland, Florida. Police say he lost control because he was applying deodorant. Thankfully, no one was hurt. Police are urging drivers not to multitask. And finally, a four-legged first pitch.
10: An adorable kitten helped the Atlanta Braves minor league team with the first pitch. They call him Chipper Jones. Aww. After the Braves Hall of Famer. A team staff member rescued the kitten. It's
12: too cute, and lots of treats, of course.
10: Yes. Top headlines next.
41: We were two perfect little families that are all best friends. Denise calls me and said that Mike hasn't come home.
42: There was speculation that he got eaten by an alligator.
41: She starts an affair with my husband, saying they stabbed me in the back. Doesn't even touch it. They had stabbed me in the soul.
43: She wanted answers.
41: My heart is racing. 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
34: You shouldn't be trying to steal my house.
35: Get out of my house. I live here. Police is on the way.
34: No, you don't.
35: Police is on the way.
36: And that's when the squatter standoff started.
34: Get out of my house. Get out of my house.
44: You could walk into your home, find someone sitting on your couch, and you would have no right to ask them to leave.
45: Yeah. Being arrested.
46: For what?
45: For being in my own home.
39: In 20 years, I have seen every scam in the book, I thought.
37: I realized that we really had a squatter on our hands.
38: I literally lost my
40: That's something that never, like, leaves you.
41: Be careful, will you? Let into your lives, into your home.
37: Get the out of our house.
0: Hey, kid. Before going into harm's way, check your armor first. The end buyer will keep coming for us. Be ready to fight.
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10: Checking more top stories, a TV reporter and pilot were killed along with a pedestrian after this news helicopter crashed in Los Angeles. The victims from KNBC were covering a deadly bus accident nearby. The NTSB will investigate what caused the chopper to crash. Republican Congressman Thomas Massey is forcing an impeachment vote against Defense Secretary Pete Hegseth, accusing him of defying Congress during the Iran war and other offenses. The Pentagon calls Hegseth a transformative leader. The Federal Reserve is expected to raise interest rates today amid concern about inflation as oil and gas prices rise because of the conflicts in the Middle East. One expert says diesel could soon cost $7 a gallon in the Midwest. Prosecutors in California will not seek the death penalty for Nick Reiner, who's accused of killing his parents, film director Rob Reiner, and his wife, Michelle. Reiner has pleaded not guilty. Today's weather, heavy rain from southern Iowa to Indiana, a flood threat in the southwest, and dangerous heat from Texas to Kentucky. And finally, some amazing tributes to Dolly Parton. Here's Danny New.
4: When Dolly Parton was born, her father famously paid the doctor with a sack of cornmeal. And now, after her passing, the Queen of Country is being honored with corn mazes.
5: We've had first-time corn maze goers all the way to people who travel the East Coast to do corn mazes.
4: Danielle Gallup's maze in Brooklyn.

0: out to one of my favorite farms.
1: But what might be hard to believe is that this international plan was actually charted out before Dolly's passing. Initially, it was an effort by the company that designed all these mazes, called The Maze, to honor the 31st anniversary of Parton's nonprofit, Imagination Library.
2: Won't you help me? All of you help me. I think I can. I think I can.
1: Over the past three-plus decades, Imagination Library has given out more than 300 million books to children five and under. And, of course, now for the corn maze owners.
3: Hearing of her passing really changed the meaning for us. It made it exponentially more meaningful to us.
1: Danielle says the planting began at the end of June.
4: So we got to follow the map.
1: And a few months later, now that it's officially open, where might it get trickiest to navigate this tribute to a beloved American icon?
3: It's definitely Dolly Parton's hair.
5: All the farms shall be donating a portion of proceeds to support the Imagination Library in their local communities. And that one in Connecticut, guys, is at a location called Twins Barbecue and shall be open until November 7th.
6: Now, have a great day.
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8: Right now on Good Morning America First Look, tragedy in Los Angeles. A TV helicopter crashes while covering a deadly bus accident. A TV reporter, pilot, and a pedestrian are killed. What we're learning about the moments before the crash. The growing economic anxiety as oil and gas prices rise because of the conflicts in the Middle East. And today, how a major decision on interest rates could affect...
9: ABC News, I'm Dave Packer.
10: Just heads up, there's a helicopter down over there.
9: ATC.net capturing responders after a news helicopter crash, killing at least three people near the scene of an earlier fatal bus crash in Los Angeles. A federal judge reaffirmed Tuesday the only way President Trump's name is going to be added to the Kennedy Center's an act of Congress. And a short time later, the board overseeing the famed Performing Arts Institution voted to shut down for renovations. This abrupt announcement over the center's PA system. And then President Trump dropped the hammer and put a halt to the whole reno. In a surprise move Tuesday afternoon, Congressman Thomas Massie introduced articles of impeachment against Defense Secretary Pete Hegseth. Massie accusing Hegseth of waging an illegal war with Iran since congressional approval was not granted, ignoring the 60-day resolution, and for the illegal capture of a foreign leader, Venezuela's Nicolas Maduro. This is ABC News.
8: Helicopter covering the bus accident crashed itself, killing three people. Overnight, investigators on the scene of two crashes in Los Angeles, less than a mile apart. This helicopter crashing in the Chatsworth neighborhood. Police say three people were killed, including a pedestrian.
11: This is a heartbreaking night for our city.
8: The chopper going down between two commercial buildings. Dozens of firefighters descending on the area. The chopper already engulfed in flames. First responders trying to clear the chaotic scene. Then an explosion goes off. It turns out that helicopter was a local TV news chopper covering this deadly crash nearby, where an SUV had slammed into a bus, killing two people. Other news helicopters covering that bus crash realized one station wasn't there with them.
10: Right now, we're thinking it's TV4.
8: KNBC-TV then confirming it was their chopper that went down.
12: We've just received the confirmation that, in fact, News Chopper 4 went down just before 7 o'clock tonight in Chatsworth. And we're going to take a couple of minutes to think about that, to process and to regroup.
8: A camera on that helicopter was streaming live as it went down. An alarm could be heard going off.
13: What I see in the video is a vibration that certainly should not be there, and that indicates that there was a possibility or a probability that the helicopter was having a mechanical problem.
8: KNBC now identifying those on board as reporter Eliana Moreno and pilot George Marcino.
11: Our hearts are with those impacted by the bus collision and the helicopter crash, and with the entire community who lost members of their team while they were doing their job.
8: The NTSB and FAA will investigate what caused the crash. And our thoughts are with our friends at KNBC.
6: Oh, certainly. Breaking overnight, we've learned the FBI is investigating cyber attacks against two oil tankers headed to the U.S. The FBI and a special Coast Guard unit boarded the ships to assess the scale of the attacks. They say the computer networks on both vessels were compromised. They're trying to determine if Iran was behind the attack.

0: attacks, potentially opening a new front in cyber warfare. Now to the economy. We're expecting an interest rate hike today as Americans try to cope with the rising inflation. One expert predicts, quote, absolute sticker shock in the months ahead. Here's ABC's Lena Moyes.
1: This morning, economic anxiety is building for families across the country. Borrowing money is about to get more expensive, with the Federal Reserve expected to raise interest rates today for the first time in 3 years, all while oil and gas prices have been surging because of conflicts in the Middle East. One expert says $7 per gallon diesel could soon be reality in the Midwest.
2: Every time the price of diesel fuel goes up a dollar a gallon, that's another $400 plus that it costs to fill your tank on a truck.
1: Sources now confirm oil shipments from a crucial port in Saudi Arabia have been suspended after a pipeline attack blamed on Iran-backed Houthi rebels. The region, described as the Panama Canal for the energy industry, the impact could raise prices for months.
3: When the consumer purchases that first load of heating oil in the Northeast, they're going to have sticker shock because the cost of a gallon of home heating oil is over $2 a gallon higher than it was last year.
1: The nonpartisan Congressional Budget Office now says the war in Iran, which has cost at least $38 billion, could increase overall inflation by another 0.5%, affecting everything from food to housing costs.
4: Everyone's affected by this. From the growers, the producers, the shippers, the receivers, supermarkets.
1: Treasury Secretary Scott Bessent was asked about it on Capitol Hill.
5: Gas prices are up 52% since the war started. Are you aware of this issue? Yes or no?
6: From what to what? I think that's not a good number.
5: Okay, I'm going to take that as a yes. You're playing like you don't know, but you know. Okay, Secretary Bessent, working people reclaiming my time. Secretary Bessent, working people are paying more for utilities now than they were 5 years ago, more than 20% more. Are you aware of that?
6: I am aware of that.
5: Okay.
1: Fuel costs are now sparking protests from Central America to Europe to Syria. To fight inflation here at home, the Federal Reserve is expected to go against President Trump's wishes today and raise interest rates.
3: Bad news for the consumer. Not only are they paying more for gasoline to fill up their car, but the auto loan on that car is now going to be more expensive.
1: Mortgage rates are also climbing, topping 7.2%. President Trump has said the war in Iran will likely end after the November elections, and he's insisted prices will come down after that. Hannah, Sophie?
0: Lionel, thanks. The Trump administration is reportedly planning to send Israel a new batch of powerful 2,000-pound bombs. Sources say it is the largest weapons package in years. And U.S. taxpayers are expected to foot the bill. The deal is said to include 40,000 of the bombs that the Biden administration had stopped sending due to concern about mass casualties in Gaza. President Trump's handpicked board members at the Kennedy Center for Performing Arts have voted to close the center after a judge rejected their push to add Trump's name to the building. The board claims the Kennedy Center will go bankrupt unless Trump's name is added to boost fundraising. Well, now Trump is vowing to cancel a renovation project. You don't have to be a sports fan to know college sports are changing dramatically. The money, the endorsements, the fame. Now there's growing support for a new bill called the Protect College Sports Act. But among those opposing the bill, civil rights organizations. This morning, a major step toward passing legislation that could transform college sports. The Senate voting to advance a bipartisan bill that would establish national rules for how college athletes can make money, transfer schools, and compete.
7: Do we want college sports to have clear, national, enforceable rules? Or do we want another decade of lawsuits, conflicting state laws, bidding wars, roster chaos, and uncertainty?
0: The reforms come amid legal challenges over the rules governing college athletics. The Protect College Sports Act would make several changes, including setting compensation rules around players' name, image, and likeness payments, giving athletes 5 years of eligibility, generally allowing one transfer, and providing protections for scholarships and health care.
8: I think you see college sports at an inflection point right now where you have 27-year-olds competing with 17-year-olds. This unlimited transfer situation really is kind of a mess.
0: The bill would also grant the NCAA immunity from federal antitrust lawsuits when enforcing its rules. Critics argue that would give schools and the NCAA more control and could limit athletes' bargaining power and earning potential.
9: First of all, athletes should have a voice in the process. Secondly, they should be able to collectively bargain. So there's no instability in the game. It's just greed by the conferences.
0: The bill now moves forward in the Senate for further debate. President Trump says he supports it.
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11: Good morning. A flood threat once again from the southwest into the Midwest. We've got nice weather in the northeast as we start to warm up, but excessive heat continues in the south. A level 3 out of 4 flash flood risk in the Phoenix area. Rainfall rates can go to 2.5 inches an hour. You see where the heavy rainfall totals will be near the Four Corners and also an additional area from the northern plains into the upper Midwest. We'll continue with that until late week. Record heat continues in the south. That's your forecast. I'm ABC News senior meteorologist Lee Goldberg.
10: Coming up, tech CEOs gather to plot a way forward for artificial intelligence. But first, what we've learned about this fire at a cruise ship terminal and concerns about the personal safety of the jurors from the Lindsey Clancy trial.
12: You shouldn't be trying to steal my house.
13: I live here. 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
7: We're back with a destructive fire at this cruise ship terminal in Alaska. A high-speed catamaran also sustaining significant damage at the port of Whittier. With no working hydrants nearby, crews were hauling in water to fight the flames. Cause remains under investigation. The dock's only about a year old.
8: Now to the concerns about artificial intelligence. Tech CEOs coming together, speaking out as lawmakers in Washington consider regulations. Here's ABC's Karen Huang.
9: The fight over whether to slow down artificial intelligence played out in one room. Anthropic's Dario Amodei, NVIDIA's Jensen Huang, and OpenAI's Sam Altman speaking at a tech conference days after Amodei called on the industry to hit the brakes out of concern that AI poses a looming existential threat to humanity.
10: Let's invest more in safety. Then let's organize the rest of the industry and say, what can we do to set standards for everyone?
9: The CEO of the most valuable company on Earth, whose chips power the industry, saying this.
11: We don't need any new laws. We don't need any new regulations.
9: Huang rejecting the idea that speed and safety are a trade-off.
11: Run as fast as you can, but if you feel at any given point in time the company's out of control or the product's not going to be safe, you know, take a pause and make sure you get it right.
9: OpenAI's Sam Altman, who says he agrees with Amadei's push for transparency, put it differently.
12: You have companies saying things like, we will only slow down if, or we'll only be responsible if other companies are responsible. And then I think the public naturally says like, well, we'd really like to know that you're going to like do this safely and be responsible no matter what. There should be no qualifier on that.
9: Mark Zuckerberg saying every lab has the responsibility and incentive to move at the pace required, and that Meta delayed its own AI agent for months over safety. We didn't call for everyone else to do this before we would. We just did it.
13: If you're building Frankenstein, stop. Or maybe build, you know, if the cat is out of the bag, then build the defensive mechanism against Frankenstein.
9: The issue, bringing together an alliance nobody saw coming, Bernie Sanders and Steve Bannon.
14: The big tech oligarchs must no longer be allowed to determine the future of humanity.
15: And then all of a sudden, out of nowhere, four or five of the oligarchs, they've got old-time religion. Now they think, yeah, we really ought to have some controls. That's a bald-faced lie.
16: Now, Bernie Sanders is urging President Trump to strike a deal with China's president, who visits the White House next week. Tech CEOs are also expected to visit the White House very soon. Hannah?
7: Karen, thank you. The judge in the Lindsey Clancy trial has indefinitely sealed the names of the jurors. His orders say jurors' identities should remain secret because of a real risk of harm. A mistrial was declared after one juror refused to acquit Clancy for killing her three kids. The case has some legal experts calling for more jury protections after the holdout juror's personal information was somehow obtained. Coming up, the billion-dollar Powerball jackpot winner comes forward. But first, singer Ed Sheeran breaks his silence after the decision to drop Macklemore from his tour because of his stance on Gaza. Now, there's new fallout.
17: I met Joel. He was magnetic. I knew I met the man I'm going to marry. My mom said, Jesus Christ, Caroline, you better not be a cop. And then one day, I got a text.
18: He knew something wasn't right.
17: He had a severe sex addiction.
19: He was clocking in and then going to have sex with people.
18: In his cop car while on duty. And then things got really bad.
17: It was a betrayal that is just another level.
20: Betrayal. Dirty secrets.
21: She
1: you're aware of a tape.
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3: We're gonna be just like Scream. Kill them one by one.
20: I thought I had seen everything until I encountered this story.
21: I'm never gonna forget it.
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7: Back now with the video that Washington State police say shows a suspect shooting fireworks from a truck. They say this is what started a July wildfire that killed a man and destroyed more than 100 buildings. The 18-year-old suspect is in custody on manslaughter and arson charges.
8: FBI Director Kash Patel faced a long oversight hearing with senators, and he came armed with opposition research. A Reuters photographer snapped a close-up of the document in his hands, which included bullet points on Senator Dick Durbin, including his personal wealth. Patel was accused of gutting FBI hiring standards by lifting bans on applicants who engaged in prostitution or bestiality. But Patel said some of those people are sex trafficking victims and should not be punished.
7: We turn now to the fallout over the concert controversy involving Ed Sheeran, Macklemore, and Israel.
35: This morning, the three remaining supporting acts on Ed Sheeran's world tour and his supporting band now say they're leaving the tour in response to rapper Macklemore being dropped as Sheeran's opening act.
36: Free Palestine!
35: Macklemore was dropped after he performed a pro-Palestinian song while showing images of Gaza and shouting, Free Palestine. That prompted other venues to threaten to cancel Sheeran's future concerts unless Macklemore was pulled from the tour. New England Patriots owner Robert Kraft confirms he banned Macklemore from Gillette Stadium, citing a broader history of anti-Semitic rhetoric and imagery. Macklemore rejects that, saying anti-Semitism is real, but that the accusation is being weaponized to silence criticism of Israel. And he wrote, if those words cost me the stage while turning the conversation back to Palestine, then it was the most successful tour I've ever been on. Now, award-winning producer Finneas, Billie Eilish's brother, is leaving Sheeran's tour, along with Danish band Lucas Graham and Irish singer Aaron Rowe. Finneas saying artists must not be silenced when they speak up for the oppressed. And Beoga, the Irish folk band that's played with Sheeran for years,
37: my pretty little
35: is also leaving, saying, to play in venues that silence anyone advocating for a free Palestine is simply not an option for us. Sheeran acknowledges he has views on the Israel-Gaza conflict, but says, just because I choose not to speak publicly doesn't mean I don't care. Those who come to my shows do not expect a political forum. Sheeran says dropping Macklemore was the promoter's decision, not his.
7: And his next show is Saturday. No word if those supporting acts will be replaced.
8: Coming up, Tiger Woods getting back in the swing of things.
7: Plus, how deodorant caused this crash on the highway.
31: This is what you need to know.
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11: Time to check the pulse. We begin with Tiger Woods driving again.
12: Yeah, not behind the wheel, but at the driving range hitting balls in New Jersey. It's the first time we've seen Woods playing golf since his car crash and DUI arrest back in March. He's banned from driving a car for 5 years. Woods told the crowd yesterday he feels good. Next, we can all learn something from Japan because that country just set a record in longevity.
13: Yeah, more than 100,000 people in that country are now at least 100 years old, and nearly 90% of them are women. Experts point to the traditional Japanese diet, rich in whole foods, seafood, and plants.
12: And women tend to have lower smoking rates and fewer cardiovascular issues. Next, the winner of last month's $1 billion Powerball jackpot has claimed their prize.
13: And they're staying anonymous, which is allowed in Illinois, where the ticket was sold. The winner said, "I'm still processing the news and experiencing the full range of emotions that come with winning a billion-dollar jackpot, from disbelief and shock to overwhelming elation." Next, an embarrassing turn for a distracted driver.
12: Yeah, a truck driver ended up on this concrete barrier in Lakeland, Florida. Police say he lost control because he was applying deodorant. Thankfully, no one was hurt. Police are urging drivers not to multitask. And finally, a four-legged first pitch.
13: An adorable kitten helped the Atlanta Braves minor league team with the first pitch. They call him Chipper Jones. Aww. After the Braves Hall of Famer. A team staff member rescued the kitten.
12: It's too cute, and lots of treats, of course.
13: Yes. Top headlines next.
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16: I met Joel. He was tall, handsome, magnetic. I knew I met the man I'm gonna marry. My mom said, "Jesus Christ, Caroline, it better not be a cop."
17: He was the family man, devoted father.
18: He was super cop.
16: 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I had no idea the lie that he was living.
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19: In his cop car while on duty.
21: Who did you have sex with? Why can't you just be honest?
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20: Banging on the door.
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24: You're throwing your family away over this.
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25: 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Dirty Secrets.
10: You've never seen anything like this before.
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12: Check Checking more top stories, a TV reporter and pilot were killed along with a pedestrian after this news helicopter crashed in Los Angeles. The victims from KNBC were covering a deadly bus accident nearby. The NTSB will investigate what caused the chopper to crash. Republican Congressman Thomas Massey is forcing an impeachment vote against Defense Secretary Pete Hegseth, accusing him of defying Congress during the Iran war and other offenses. The Pentagon calls Hegseth a transformative leader. The Federal Reserve is expected to raise interest rates today amid concern about inflation as oil and gas prices rise because of the conflicts in the Middle East. One expert says diesel could soon cost $7 a gallon in the Midwest. Prosecutors in California will not seek the death penalty for Nick Reiner, who's accused of killing his parents, film director Rob Reiner, and his wife, Michelle. Reiner has pleaded not guilty. Today's weather, heavy rain from southern Iowa to Indiana, a flood threat in the southwest, and dangerous heat from Texas to Kentucky. And finally, some amazing tributes to Dolly Parton. Here's Danny New.
0: When Dolly Parton was born, her father famously paid the doctor with a sack of cornmeal. And now, after her passing, the Queen of Country is being honored with corn mazes.
1: We've had first-time corn maze goers all the way to people who travel the East Coast to do corn mazes.
0: Danielle Gallup's maze in Brookfield, Connecticut is one of 20 corn mazes across the country and Canada celebrating the Smoky Mountain songbird. Here's one in Grand Rapids, Michigan with Dolly Parton's face and a guitar. And here's another in Utah with her image and the words, "An American Treasure."
2: Well, hey there, it's Dolly. Grab your friends, gather up the family, and come on out to one of my favorite farms.
0: But what might be hard to believe is that this international plan was actually charted out before Dolly's passing. Initially, it was an effort by the company that designed all these mazes called The Maze to honor the 31st anniversary of Parton's nonprofit, Imagination Library.
2: Won't you help me? All of you help me. I think I can. I think I can.
0: Over the past 3+ decades, Imagination Library has given out more than 300 million books to children 5 and under. And of course, now for the corn maze owners.
1: Hearing of her passing really changed the meaning for us. It made it exponentially more meaningful to us.
0: Danielle says the planting began at the end of June.
3: So we got to follow the map.
0: And a few months later, now that it's officially open, where might it get trickiest to navigate this tribute to a beloved American icon?
1: It's definitely Dolly Parton's hair.
5: All the farms shall be donating a portion of proceeds to support the Imagination Library in their local communities. And that one in Connecticut, guys, is at a location called Twins Barbecue and shall be open until November 7th.
12: Now, have a great day.
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6: From ABC News, I'm Sherry Preston. Two deadly accidents connected in Los Angeles. The first, a crash involving a bus. Then, soon after, a helicopter slamming into the ground. Details from ABC's Sophie Flay.
7: The chopper going down between two commercial buildings. Dozens of firefighters descending on the area. The chopper already engulfed in flames. First responders trying to clear the chaotic scene. Then, an explosion goes off. It turns out that helicopter was a local TV news chopper covering where an SUV had slammed into a bus, killing two people. KNBC-TV then confirming it was their chopper that went down.
6: At least three people in the crash of the helicopter were killed. Two oil tankers heading for the U.S. apparently hit by cyber attacks, and now the FBI is on the case. Investigators from both the FBI and the Coast Guard have boarded the tankers. Oil prices this morning still around $107 a barrel for crude. The House late Tuesday again approving a resolution to scale back the president's powers in the war with Iran. The war also leading to new articles of impeachment.
8: Every time we try to do something one way, they say we're not going to follow it. And I think the only way to stop this right now is to impeach Peter Hegseth.
6: Brought by outgoing Republican Kentucky Congressman Thomas Massey. The Kennedy Center now shutting down. The board there voting to close the main building at the Performing Arts Center to allow for renovations that could take years. But as we hear from ABC Stephen Portnoy, even that work is now in question.
9: It's not just about closing the center and renovating it. It's about how they're going to honor President Trump as they do it. And what they've said in court documents and what administration officials have said out loud is that this idea of honoring the president is so personally important to him that if it isn't undertaken, the work can't go forward.
6: And the Fed wraps up its two-day meeting today, widely expected to raise interest rates. 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
6: More acts are leaving singer Ed Sheeran's world tour after rapper Macklemore was dropped after shouting Free Palestine during a performance. ABC's Whit Johnson.
11: Popular acts including Phineas, Lucas Graham, and Aaron Rowe, as well as the entire traveling band, are all dropping out of this tour. It's now unclear what will happen at Sheeran's next concert this Saturday in Philadelphia.
6: And New England Patriots owner Robert Kraft was the one who began leading the charge. He banned Macklemore from Gillette Stadium. After some doomsday predictions about runaway AI and calls for the slowing of development, there's a new disagreement about exactly what to do next. ABC's Karen Waugh.
13: Anthropic's Dario Amodé, NVIDIA's Jensen Huang, and OpenAI's Sam Altman speaking at a tech conference days after Amodé called on the industry to hit the brakes out of concern that AI poses a looming existential threat to humanity.
14: Let's invest more in safety.
13: The CEO of the most valuable company on Earth, whose chips power the industry, saying this.
15: We don't need any new laws. We don't need any new regulations.
13: Huang rejecting the idea that speed and safety are a trade-off.
6: Prosecutors in California say they will not seek the death penalty for Nick Reiner, accused of murdering his parents, filmmaker Rob Reiner, and his photographer wife, Michelle. An 18-year-old in Washington state facing manslaughter and arson charges after cops say he started the deadly July wildfire by shooting fireworks from the back of a moving pickup. Sherry Preston, ABC News.
17: Soon be reality in the Midwest.
18: Every time the price of diesel fuel goes up $1 a gallon, that's another $400 plus that it costs to fill your tank on a truck.
17: Sources now confirm oil shipments from a crucial port in Saudi Arabia have been suspended after a pipeline attack blamed on Iran-backed Houthi rebels. The region, described as the Panama Canal for the energy industry, the impact could raise prices for months.
20: When the consumer purchases that first load of heating oil in the Northeast, they're going to have sticker shock, because the cost of a gallon of home heating oil is over $2 a gallon higher than it was last year.
17: The nonpartisan Congressional Budget Office now says the war in Iran, which has cost at least $38 billion, could increase overall inflation by another 0.5%, affecting everything from food to housing costs.
21: Everyone's affected by this, from the growers, the producers, the shippers, the receivers, supermarkets.
17: Treasury Secretary Scott Bessent was asked about it on Capitol Hill.
22: Gas prices are up 52% since the war started. Are you aware of this issue? Yes or no?
28: From what to what? I think that's not a good number.
22: Okay, I'm going to take that as a yes. You're playing like you don't know, but you know. Okay? Secretary Bessent, working people, reclaiming my time, Secretary Bessent, working people are paying more for utilities now than they were 5 years ago, more than 20% more. Are you aware of that?
28: I am aware of that.
22: Okay.
17: Fuel costs are now sparking protests from Central America to Europe to Syria. To fight inflation here at home, the Federal Reserve is expected to go against President Trump's wishes today and raise interest rates.
20: Bad news for the consumer. Not only are they paying more for gasoline to fill up their car, but the auto loan on that car is now going to be more expensive.
17: Mortgage rates are also climbing, topping 7.2%. President Trump has said the war in Iran will likely end after the November elections, and he's insisted prices will come down after that. Hannah, Sophie?
32: Lionel, thanks. The Trump administration is reportedly planning to send Israel a new batch of powerful 2,000-pound bombs. Sources say it is the largest weapons package in years. and U.S. taxpayers are expected to foot the bill. The deal is said to include 40,000 of the bombs that the Biden administration had stopped sending due to concern about mass casualties in Gaza. President Trump's handpicked board members at the Kennedy Center for Performing Arts have voted to close the center after a judge rejected their push to add Trump's name to the building. The board claims the Kennedy Center will go bankrupt unless Trump's name is added to boost fundraising. Well, now Trump is vowing to cancel a renovation project. You don't have to be a sports fan to know college sports are changing dramatically. The money, the endorsements, the fame. Now there's growing support for a new bill called the Protect College Sports Act. But among those opposing the bill, civil rights organizations. This morning, a major step toward passing legislation that could transform college sports. The Senate voting to advance a bipartisan bill that would establish national rules for how college athletes can make money, transfer schools, and compete.
0: Do we want college sports to have clear, national, enforceable rules? Or do we want another decade of lawsuits, conflicting state laws, bidding wars, roster chaos, and uncertainty?
32: The reforms come amid legal challenges over the rules governing college athletics. The Protect College Sports Act would make several changes, including setting compensation rules around players' name, image, and likeness payments, giving athletes 5 years of eligibility, generally allowing one transfer, and providing protections for scholarships and health care.
1: I think you see college sports at an inflection point right now where you have 27-year-olds competing with 17-year-olds, this unlimited transfer situation. It really is kind of a mess.
32: The bill would also grant the NCAA immunity from federal antitrust lawsuits when enforcing its rules. Critics argue that would give schools and the NCAA more control and could limit athletes' bargaining power and earning potential.
2: First of all, athletes should have a voice in the process. Secondly, they should be able to collectively bargain. So there's no instability in the game. It's just greed by the conferences.
32: The bill now moves forward in the Senate for further debate. President Trump says he supports it. Time now for your Wednesday weather.
16: Good morning. A flood threat once again from the southwest into the Midwest. We've got nice weather in the northeast as we start to warm up, but excessive heat continues in the south. A level 3 out of 4 flash flood risk in the Phoenix area. Rainfall rates can go to 2.5 inches an hour. You see where the heavy rainfall totals will be near the Four Corners and also an additional area from the northern plains into the upper Midwest. We'll continue with that until late week. Record heat continues in the south. That's your forecast. I'm ABC News senior meteorologist Lee Goldberg.
32: Coming up, tech CEOs gather to plot a way forward for artificial intelligence. But first, what we've learned about this fire at a cruise ship terminal and concerns about the personal safety of the jurors from the Lindsey Clancy trial.
19: You shouldn't be trying to steal my house.
23: I live here. Police is on the way.
19: No, you don't.
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4: 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I'm Faith Abube. Wherever the story is, we'll take you there. 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
5: We're back with a destructive fire at this cruise ship terminal in Alaska. A high-speed catamaran also sustaining significant damage at the port of Whittier. With no working hydrants nearby, crews were hauling in water to fight the flames. Cause remains under investigation. The dock's only about a year old.
6: Now to the concerns about artificial intelligence. Tech CEOs coming together, speaking out as lawmakers in Washington consider regulations. Here's ABC's Karen Huang.
7: The fight over whether to slow down artificial intelligence played out in one room. Anthropic's Dario Amodei, NVIDIA's Jensen Huang, and OpenAI's Sam Altman speaking at a tech conference days after Amodei called on the industry to hit the brakes out of concern that AI poses a looming existential threat to humanity.
8: Let's invest more in safety. Then let's organize the rest of the industry and say, what can we do to set standards for everyone?
7: The CEO of the most valuable company on Earth, whose chips power the industry, saying this.
9: We don't need any new laws. We don't need any new regulations.
7: Huang rejecting the idea that speed and safety are a trade-off.
9: Run as fast as you can, but if you feel at any given point in time the company's out of control or the product's not going to be safe, you know, take a pause and make sure you get it right.
7: OpenAI's Sam Altman, who says he agrees with Amadei's push for transparency, put it differently.
10: You have companies saying things like, we will only slow down if, or we'll only be responsible if other companies are responsible. And then I think the public naturally says like, well, we'd really like to know that you're going to like do this safely and be responsible no matter what. There should be no qualifier on that.
7: Mark Zuckerberg saying every lab has the responsibility and incentive to move at the pace required, and that Meta delayed its own AI agent for months over safety. We didn't call for everyone else to do this before we would. We just did it.
11: If you're building Frankenstein, stop. Or maybe build, you know, if the cat is out of the bag, then build the defensive mechanism against Frankenstein.
7: The issue, bringing together an alliance nobody saw coming, Bernie Sanders and Steve Bannon.
12: The big tech oligarchs must no longer be allowed to determine the future of humanity.
13: And then all of a sudden, out of nowhere, four or five of the oligarchs, they've got old-time religion. Now, they think, yeah, we really ought to have some controls. That's a bald-faced lie.
14: Now, Bernie Sanders is urging President Trump to strike a deal with China's president, who visits the White House next week. Tech CEOs are also expected to visit the White House very soon. Hannah?
5: Karen, thank you. The judge in the Lindsey Clancy trial has indefinitely sealed the names of the jurors. His orders say jurors' identities should remain secret because of a real risk of harm. A mistrial was declared after one juror refused to acquit Clancy for killing her three kids. The case has some legal experts calling for more jury protections after the holdout juror's personal information was somehow obtained. Coming up, the billion-dollar Powerball jackpot winner comes forward. But first, singer Ed Sheeran breaks his silence after the decision to drop Macklemore from his tour because of his stance on Gaza. Now, there's new fallout.
15: I met Joel. He was magnetic. I knew I met the man I'm going to marry. My mom said, Jesus Christ, Caroline, it better not be a cop. And then one day, I got a text.
16: She knew something wasn't right.
15: He had a severe sex addiction.
17: He was clocking in and then going to have sex with people.
16: In his cop car while on duty. And then things got really bad.
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31: 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In the flood zone, the painstaking search for the missing continues.
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5: Back now with the video that Washington State police say shows a suspect shooting fireworks from a truck. They say this is what started a July wildfire that killed a man and destroyed more than 100 buildings. The 18-year-old suspect is in custody on manslaughter and arson charges.
6: FBI Director Kash Patel faced a long oversight hearing with senators, and he came armed with opposition research. A Reuters photographer snapped a close-up of the document in his hands, which included bullet points on Senator Dick Durbin, including his personal wealth. Patel was accused of gutting FBI hiring standards by lifting bans on applicants who engaged in prostitution or bestiality. But Patel said some of those people are sex trafficking victims and should not be punished.
5: We turn now to the fallout over the concert controversy involving Ed Sheeran, Macklemore, and Israel.
35: This morning, the three remaining supporting acts on Ed Sheeran's world tour and his supporting band now say they're leaving the tour in response to rapper Macklemore being dropped as Sheeran's opening act.
36: Free Palestine!
35: Macklemore was dropped after he performed a pro-Palestinian song while showing images of Gaza and shouting, Free Palestine. That prompted other venues to threaten to cancel Sheeran's future concerts unless Macklemore was pulled from the tour. New England Patriots owner Robert Kraft confirms he banned Macklemore from Gillette Stadium, citing a broader history of anti-Semitic rhetoric and imagery. Macklemore rejects that, saying anti-Semitism is real, but that the accusation is being weaponized to silence criticism of Israel. And he wrote, if those words cost me the stage while turning the conversation back to Palestine, then it was the most successful tour I've ever been on. Now, award-winning producer Finneas, Billie Eilish's brother, is leaving Sheeran's tour, along with Danish band Lucas Graham and Irish singer Aaron Rowe. Finneas saying artists must not be silenced when they speak up for the oppressed. And Beoga, the Irish folk band that's played with Sheeran for years,
37: my pretty little
35: is also leaving, saying, to play in venues that silence anyone advocating for a free Palestine is simply not an option for us. Sheeran acknowledges he has views on the Israel-Gaza conflict, but says, just because I choose not to speak publicly doesn't mean I don't care. Those who come to my shows do not expect a political forum. Sheeran says dropping Macklemore was the promoter's decision, not his.
5: And his next show is Saturday. No word if those supporting acts will be replaced.
6: Coming up, Tiger Woods getting back in the swing of things.
5: Plus, how deodorant caused this crash on the highway.
38: This is what you need to know.
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7: Hi. When's the last time we dropped our things and went? Woke up somewhere that Hi. We've both never been. Growing up doesn't mean
4: 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Morning. Oh, how are you?
2: At the start of the day, letting us into your home. Putting the good
8: Thank you.
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11: Time to check the pulse. We begin with Tiger Woods driving again.
12: Yeah, not behind the wheel, but at the driving range hitting balls in New Jersey. It's the first time we've seen Woods playing golf since his car crash and DUI arrest back in March. He's banned from driving a car for 5 years. Woods told the crowd yesterday he feels good. Next, we can all learn something from Japan because that country just set a record in longevity.
11: Yeah, more than 100,000 people in that country are now at least 100 years old, and nearly 90% of them are women. Experts point to the traditional Japanese diet, rich in whole foods, seafood, and plants.
12: And women tend to have lower smoking rates and fewer cardiovascular issues. Next, the winner of last month's $1 billion Powerball jackpot has claimed their prize.
11: And they're staying anonymous, which is allowed in Illinois, where the ticket was sold. The winner said, "I'm still processing the news and experiencing the full range of emotions that come with winning a billion-dollar jackpot, from disbelief and shock to overwhelming elation." Next, an embarrassing turn for a distracted driver.
12: Yeah, a truck driver ended up on this concrete barrier in Lakeland, Florida. Police say he lost control because he was applying deodorant. Thankfully, no one was hurt. Police are urging drivers not to multitask. And finally, a four-legged first pitch.
11: An adorable kitten helped the Atlanta Braves minor league team with the first pitch. They call him Chipper Jones. Aww. After the Braves Hall of Famer. A team staff member rescued the kitten.
12: Too cute, and lots of treats, of course.
11: Yes. Top headlines next.
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15: I met Joel. He was tall, handsome, magnetic. I knew I met the man I'm gonna marry. My mom said, "Jesus Christ, Caroline, it better not be a cop."
16: He was the family man, devoted father.
17: He was super cop.
15: 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I had no idea the lie that he was living.
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16: In his cop car while on duty.
19: Who did you have sex with? Why can't you just be honest?
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15: I was shocked my dad could do something so stupid.
18: Banging on the door.
20: Man to man, stay away from my wife.
21: You're throwing your family away over this.
15: He looked at me and said, "If I were in your shoes, I'd run."
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16: Betrayal. Dirty Secrets.
10: You've never seen anything like this before.
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12: Check checking more top stories. A TV reporter and pilot were killed along with a pedestrian after this news helicopter crashed in Los Angeles. The victims from KNBC were covering a deadly bus accident nearby. The NTSB will investigate what caused the chopper to crash. Republican Congressman Thomas Massey is forcing an impeachment vote against Defense Secretary Pete Hegseth, accusing him of defying Congress during the Iran war and other offenses. The Pentagon calls Hegseth a transformative leader. The Federal Reserve is expected to raise interest rates today amid concern about inflation as oil and gas prices rise because of the conflicts in the Middle East. One expert says diesel could soon cost $7 a gallon in the Midwest. Prosecutors in California will not seek the death penalty for Nick Reiner, who's accused of killing his parents, film director Rob Reiner, and his wife, Michelle. Reiner has pleaded not guilty. Today's weather, heavy rain from southern Iowa to Indiana, a flood threat in the southwest, and dangerous heat from Texas to Kentucky. And finally, some amazing tributes to Dolly Parton. Here's Danny New.
0: When Dolly Parton was born, her father famously paid the doctor with a sack of cornmeal. And now, after her passing, the Queen of Country is being honored with corn mazes.
1: We've had first-time corn maze goers all the way to people who travel the East Coast to do corn mazes.
0: Danielle Gallup's maze in Brookfield, Connecticut is one of 20 corn mazes across the country and Canada celebrating the Smoky Mountain songbird. Here's one in Grand Rapids, Michigan with Dolly Parton's face and a guitar. And here's another in Utah with her image and the words, "An American Treasure."
3: Well, hey there, it's Dolly. Grab your friends, gather up the family, and come on out to one of my favorite farms.
0: But what might be hard to believe is that this international plan was actually charted out before Dolly's passing. Initially, it was an effort by the company that designed all these mazes called The Maze to honor the 31st anniversary of Parton's nonprofit, Imagination Library.
4: Why don't you help me? All of you help.

0: meaningful to us.
1: Danielle says the planting began at the end of June.
2: So we got to follow the map.
1: And a few months later, now that it's officially open, where might it get trickiest to navigate this tribute to a beloved American icon?
0: It's definitely Dolly Parton's hair.
3: All the farms shall be donating a portion of proceeds to support the Imagination Library in their local communities. And that one in Connecticut, guys, is at a location called Twins Barbecue and shall be open until November 7th.
4: Now, have a great day.
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6: Right now on Good Morning America First Look, tragedy in Los Angeles. A TV helicopter crashes while covering a deadly bus accident. A TV reporter, pilot, and a pedestrian are killed. What we're learning about the moments before the crash. The growing economic anxiety as oil and gas prices rise because of the conflicts in the Middle East. And today, how a major decision on interest rates could affect families.
7: ABC News, I'm Sherry Preston. Los Angeles Mayor Karen Bass on the double accidents in the city Tuesday. A bus crash killed two and injured others. Then a news helicopter from the local NBC station crashed, killing three.
8: Our hearts are with those impacted by the bus collision and the helicopter crash, and with the entire community who lost members of their team while they were doing their job.
7: She called it a heartbreaking night for the city. Federal Reserve wraps up its two-day meeting today and is widely expected to raise interest rates by a quarter point to try to tamp down inflation. The board of the Kennedy Center voting to close the facility over financial issues. The vote coming an hour after a federal judge blocked the Kennedy Center board from adding a tribute to President Donald Trump on the building site. A building housing place displaced Palestinian families in Gaza has collapsed, killing at least 16 people. Most of them women and children. This is ABC News.
6: After covering the bus accident crashed itself, killing three people.
9: Overnight, investigators on the scene of two crashes in Los Angeles, less than a mile apart. This helicopter crashing in the Chatsworth neighborhood. Police say three people were killed, including a pedestrian.
8: This is a heartbreaking night for our city.
9: The chopper going down between two commercial buildings. Dozens of firefighters descending on the area. The chopper already engulfed in flames. First responders trying to clear the chaotic scene. Then an explosion goes off. It turns out that helicopter was a local TV news chopper covering this deadly crash nearby, where an SUV had slammed into a bus, killing three people. Other news helicopters covering that bus crash realized one station wasn't there with them.
10: Right now, we're thinking it's TV4.
9: KNBC-TV then confirming it was their chopper that went down.
11: We've just received the confirmation that, in fact, News Chopper 4 went down just before 7 o'clock tonight in Chatsworth. And we're going to take a couple of minutes to think about that, to process and to regroup.
9: A camera on that helicopter was streaming live as it went down. An alarm could be heard going off.
12: What I see in the video is a vibration that certainly should not be there, and that indicates that there was a possibility or probability that the helicopter was having a mechanical problem.
9: KNBC now identifying those on board as reporter Eliana Moreno and pilot George Marcino.
8: Our hearts are with those impacted by the bus collision and the helicopter crash, and with the entire community who lost members of their team while they were doing their job.
6: The NTSB and FAA will investigate what caused the crash, and our thoughts are with our friends at KNBC.
4: Oh, certainly. Breaking overnight, we've learned the FBI is investigating cyber attacks against two oil tankers headed to the U.S. The FBI and a special Coast Guard unit boarded the ships to assess the scale of the attacks. They say the computer networks on both vessels were compromised. They're trying to determine if Iran was behind the attacks, potentially opening a new front in cyber warfare. Now to the economy. We're expecting an interest rate hike today as Americans try to cope with the rising inflation. One expert predicts, quote, absolute sticker shock in the months ahead. Here's ABC's Lena Moyes.
2: This morning, economic anxiety is building for families across the country. Borrowing money is about to get more expensive, with the Federal Reserve expected to raise interest rates today for the first time in 3 years, all while oil and gas prices have been surging because of conflicts in the Middle East. One expert says 7

0: $8 per gallon diesel could soon be reality in the Midwest.
1: Every time the price of diesel fuel goes up a dollar a gallon, that's another $400 plus that it costs to fill your tank on a truck.
0: Sources now confirm oil shipments from a crucial port in Saudi Arabia have been suspended after a pipeline attack blamed on Iran-backed Houthi rebels. The region, described as the Panama Canal for the energy industry, the impact could raise prices for months.
2: When the consumer purchases that first load of heating oil in the Northeast, they're going to have sticker shock because the cost of a gallon of home heating oil is over $2 a gallon higher than it was last year.
0: The nonpartisan Congressional Budget Office now says the war in Iran, which has cost at least $38 billion, could increase overall inflation by another 0.5%, affecting everything from food to housing costs.
3: Everyone's affected by this. From the growers, the producers, the shippers, the receivers, supermarkets.
0: Treasury Secretary Scott Bessent was asked about it on Capitol Hill.
4: Gas prices are up 52% since the war started. Are you aware of this issue? Yes or no?
5: From what to what? I think that's not a good number.
4: Okay, I'm going to take that as a yes. You're playing like you don't know, but you know. Okay, Secretary Bessent, working people, reclaiming my time, Secretary Bessent, working people are paying more for utilities now than they were 5 years ago, more than 20% more. Are you aware of that?
5: I am aware of that.
4: Okay.
0: Fuel costs are now sparking protests from Central America to Europe to Syria. To fight inflation here at home, the Federal Reserve is expected to go against President Trump's wishes today and raise interest rates.
2: Bad news for the consumer. Not only are they paying more for gasoline to fill up their car, but the auto loan on that car is now going to be more expensive.
0: Mortgage rates are also climbing, topping 7.2%. President Trump has said the war in Iran will likely end after the November elections, and he's insisted prices will come down after that. Hannah, Sophie?
6: Lionel, thanks. The Trump administration is reportedly planning to send Israel a new batch of powerful 2,000-pound bombs. Sources say it is the largest weapons package in years. And U.S. taxpayers are expected to foot the bill. The deal is said to include 40,000 of the bombs that the Biden administration had stopped sending due to concern about mass casualties in Gaza.
7: President Trump's handpicked board members at the Kennedy Center for Performing Arts have voted to close the center after a judge rejected their push to add Trump's name to the building. The board claims the Kennedy Center will go bankrupt unless Trump's name is added to boost fundraising. Well, now Trump is vowing to cancel a renovation project.
6: You don't have to be a sports fan to know college sports are changing dramatically. The money, the endorsements, the fame. Now there's growing support for a new bill called the Protect College Sports Act, but among those opposing the bill, civil rights organizations.
8: This morning, a major step toward passing legislation that could transform college sports. The Senate voting to advance a bipartisan bill that would establish national rules for how college athletes can make money, transfer schools, and compete.
9: Do we want college sports to have clear, national, enforceable rules? Or do we want another decade of lawsuits, conflicting state laws, bidding wars, roster chaos, and uncertainty?
8: The reforms come amid legal challenges over the rules governing college athletics. The Protect College Sports Act would make several changes, including setting compensation rules around players' name, image, and likeness payments, giving athletes 5 years of eligibility, generally allowing one transfer, and providing protections for scholarships and health care.
10: I think you see college sports at an inflection point right now where you have 27-year-olds competing with 17-year-olds, this unlimited transfer situation. It really is kind of a mess.
8: The bill would also grant the NCAA immunity from federal antitrust lawsuits when enforcing its rules. Critics argue that would give schools and the NCAA more control and could limit athletes' bargaining power and earning potential.
11: First of all, athletes should have a voice in the process. Secondly, they should be able to collectively bargain. So there's no instability in the game. It's just greed by the conferences.
6: The bill now moves forward in the Senate for further debate. President Trump says he supports it.
7: Time now for your Wednesday weather.
12: Good morning. A flood threat once again from the southwest into the Midwest. We've got nice weather in the northeast as we start to warm up, but excessive heat continues in the south. A level 3 out of 4 flash flood risk in the Phoenix area. Rainfall rates can go to 2.5 inches an hour. You see where the heavy rainfall totals will be near the Four Corners and also an additional area from the northern plains into the upper Midwest. We'll continue with that until late week. Record heat continues in the south. That's your forecast. I'm ABC News senior meteorologist Lee Goldberg.
7: Coming up, tech CEOs gather to plot a way forward for artificial intelligence. But first, what we've learned about this fire at a cruise ship terminal and concerns about the personal safety of the jurors from the Lindsey Clancy trial.
13: You shouldn't be trying to steal my house.
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6: Reporting from Donald Trump's inaugural ball, I'm Kira Phillips. Wherever the story is, we'll take you there. 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
7: We're back with a destructive fire at this cruise ship terminal in Alaska. A high-speed catamaran also sustaining significant damage at the port of Whittier. With no working hydrants nearby, crews were hauling in water to fight the flames. Cause remains under investigation. The dock's only about a year old.
8: Now to the concerns about artificial intelligence. Tech CEOs coming together, speaking out as lawmakers in Washington consider regulations. Here's ABC's Karen Huang.
9: The fight over whether to slow down artificial intelligence played out in one room. Anthropic's Dario Amodei, NVIDIA's Jensen Huang, and OpenAI's Sam Altman speaking at a tech conference days after Amodei called on the industry to hit the brakes out of concern that AI poses a looming existential threat to humanity.
10: Let's invest more in safety. Then let's organize the rest of the industry and say, what can we do to set standards for everyone?
9: The CEO of the most valuable company on Earth, whose chips power the industry, saying this.
11: We don't need any new laws. We don't need any new regulations.
9: Huang rejecting the idea that speed and safety are a trade-off.
11: Run as fast as you can, but if you feel at any given point in time the company's out of control or the product's not going to be safe, you know, take a pause and make sure you get it right.
9: OpenAI's Sam Altman, who says he agrees with Amadei's push for transparency, put it differently.
12: You have companies saying things like, we will only slow down if, or we'll only be responsible if other companies are responsible. And then I think the public naturally says like, well, we'd really like to know that you're going to like do this safely and be responsible no matter what. There should be no qualifier on that.
9: Mark Zuckerberg saying every lab has the responsibility and incentive to move at the pace required, and that Meta delayed its own AI agent for months over safety. We didn't call for everyone else to do this before we would. We just did it.
13: If you're building Frankenstein, stop. Or maybe build, you know, if the cat is out of the bag, then build the defensive mechanism against Frankenstein.
9: The issue, bringing together an alliance nobody saw coming, Bernie Sanders and Steve Bannon.
14: The big tech oligarchs must no longer be allowed to determine the future of humanity.
15: And then all of a sudden, out of nowhere, four, I think, or five of the oligarchs, they've got old-time religion. Now, they think, yeah, we really ought to have some controls. That's a bald-faced lie.
8: Now, Bernie Sanders is urging President Trump to strike a deal with China's president, who visits the White House next week. Tech CEOs are also expected to visit the White House very soon. Hannah?
7: Karen, thank you. The judge in the Lindsey Clancy trial has indefinitely sealed the names of the jurors. His orders say jurors' identities should remain secret because of a real risk of harm. A mistrial was declared after one juror refused to acquit Clancy for killing her three kids. The case has some legal experts calling for more jury protections after the holdout juror's personal information was somehow obtained. Coming up, the billion-dollar Powerball jackpot winner comes forward. But first, singer Ed Sheeran breaks his silence after the decision to drop Macklemore from his tour because of his stance on Gaza. Now, there's new fallout.
16: I met Joel. He was magnetic. I knew I met the man I'm going to marry. My mom said, Jesus Christ, Caroline, it better not be a cop. And then one day, I got a text.
17: He knew something wasn't right.
16: He had a severe sex addiction.
18: He was clocking in and then going to have sex with people.
17: In his cop car while on duty. And then things got really bad.
16: It was a betrayal that is just another level.
19: Betrayal. Dirty secrets.
1: So you're aware of a tape?
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7: Back now with the video that Washington State police say shows a suspect shooting fireworks from a truck. They say this is what started a July wildfire that killed a man and destroyed more than 100 buildings. The 18-year-old suspect is in custody on manslaughter and arson charges.
9: FBI Director Kash Patel faced a long oversight hearing with senators, and he came armed with opposition research. A Reuters photographer snapped a close-up of the document in his hands, which included bullet points on Senator Dick Durbin, including his personal wealth. Patel was accused of gutting FBI hiring standards by lifting bans on applicants who engaged in prostitution or bestiality. But Patel said some of those people are sex trafficking victims and should not be punished.
7: We turn now to the fallout over the concert controversy involving Ed Sheeran, Macklemore, and Israel.
34: This morning, the three remaining supporting acts on Ed Sheeran's world tour and his supporting band now say they're leaving the tour in response to rapper Macklemore being dropped as Sheeran's opening act.
35: Free Palestine!
34: Macklemore was dropped after he performed a pro-Palestinian song while showing images of Gaza and shouting, Free Palestine. That prompted other venues to threaten to cancel Sheeran's future concerts unless Macklemore was pulled from the tour. New England Patriots owner Robert Kraft confirms he banned Macklemore from Gillette Stadium, citing a broader history of anti-Semitic rhetoric and imagery. Macklemore rejects that, saying anti-Semitism is real, but that the accusation is being weaponized to silence criticism of Israel. And he wrote, if those words cost me the stage while turning the conversation back to Palestine, then it was the most successful tour I've ever been on. Now, award-winning producer Finneas, Billie Eilish's brother, is leaving Sheeran's tour, along with Danish band Lucas Graham and Irish singer Aaron Rowe. Finneas saying artists must not be silenced when they speak up for the oppressed. And Beoga, the Irish folk band that's played with Sheeran for years,
36: my pretty little
34: is also leaving, saying, to play in venues that silence anyone advocating for a free Palestine is simply not an option for us. Sheeran acknowledges he has views on the Israel-Gaza conflict, but says, just because I choose not to speak publicly doesn't mean I don't care. Those who come to my shows do not expect a political forum. Sheeran says dropping Macklemore was the promoter's decision, not his.
7: And his next show is Saturday. No word if those supporting acts will be replaced.
9: Coming up, Tiger Woods getting back in the swing of things.
7: Plus, how deodorant caused this crash on the highway.
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6: 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When's the last time we dropped our things and went? Woke up somewhere that Hi. 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Growing up doesn't mean
5: 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How are you?
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11: Time to check the pulse. We begin with Tiger Woods driving again.
12: Yeah,
11: not behind the wheel, but at the driving range hitting balls in New Jersey. It's the first time we've seen Woods playing golf since his car crash and DUI arrest back in March. He's banned from driving a car for 5 years. Woods told the crowd yesterday he feels good. Next, we can all learn something from Japan because that country just set a record in longevity.
12: Yeah, more than 100,000 people in that country are now at least 100 years old, and nearly 90% of them are women. Experts point to the traditional Japanese diet, rich in whole foods, seafood, and plants.
11: And women tend to have lower smoking rates and fewer cardiovascular issues. Next, the winner of last month's $1 billion Powerball jackpot has claimed their prize.
12: And they're staying anonymous, which is allowed in Illinois, where the ticket was sold. The winner said, "I'm still processing the news and experiencing the full range of emotions that come with winning a billion-dollar jackpot, from disbelief and shock to overwhelming elation." Next, an embarrassing turn for a distracted driver.
11: Yeah, a truck driver ended up on this concrete barrier in Lakeland, Florida. Police say he lost control because he was applying deodorant. Thankfully, no one was hurt. Police are urging drivers not to multitask. And finally, a four-legged first pitch.
12: An adorable kitten helped the Atlanta Braves minor league team with the first pitch. They call him Chipper Jones. Aww. After the Braves Hall of Famer. A team staff member rescued the kitten.
11: It's too cute, and lots of treats, of course.
12: Yes. Top headlines next.
13: For a limited...
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16: I met Joel. He was tall, handsome, magnetic. I knew I met the man I'm gonna marry. My mom said, "Jesus Christ, Caroline, it better not be a cop."
17: He was the family man, devoted father.
18: He was super cop.
16: And then one day, I got a text. I had no idea the lie that he was living.
17: He knew something wasn't right.
16: He had a severe sex addiction.
19: He was clocking in and then going to have sex with people.
17: In his cop car while on duty.
20: Who did you have sex with? Why can't you just be honest?
21: I am being honest.
16: I was shocked my dad could do something so stupid.
19: Banging on the door.
21: Man to man, stay away from my wife.
22: You're throwing your family away over this.
16: He looked at me and said, "If I were in your shoes, I'd run."
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17: Betrayal. Dirty Secrets.
10: You've never seen anything like this before.
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12: Checking more top stories, a TV reporter and pilot were killed along with a pedestrian after this news helicopter crashed in Los Angeles. The victims from KNBC were covering a deadly bus accident nearby. The NTSB will investigate what caused the chopper to crash.
11: Republican Congressman Thomas Massie is forcing an impeachment vote against Defense Secretary Pete Hegseth, accusing him of defying Congress during the Iran war and other offenses. The Pentagon calls Hegseth a transformative leader.
12: The Federal Reserve is expected to raise interest rates today amid concern about inflation as oil and gas prices rise because of the conflicts in the Middle East. One expert says diesel could soon cost $7 a gallon in the Midwest.
11: Prosecutors in California will not seek the death penalty for Nick Reiner, who's accused of killing his parents, film director Rob Reiner, and his wife Michelle. Reiner has pleaded not guilty.
12: Today's weather, heavy rain from southern Iowa to Indiana, a flood threat in the southwest, and dangerous heat from Texas to Kentucky.
11: And finally, some amazing tributes to Dolly Parton.
12: Here's Danny New.
0: When Dolly Parton was born, her father famously paid the doctor with a sack of cornmeal. And now, after her passing, the Queen of Country is being honored with corn mazes.
1: We've had first-time corn maze goers all the way to people who travel the East Coast to do corn mazes.
0: Danielle Gallup's maze in Brookfield, Connecticut is one of 20 corn mazes across the country and Canada celebrating the Smoky Mountain songbird. Here's one in Grand Rapids, Michigan with Dolly Parton's face and a guitar. And here's another in Utah with her image and the words, "An American Treasure."
2: Well, hey there, it's Dolly. Grab your friends, gather up the family, and come on out to one of my favorite farms.
0: But what might be hard to believe is that this international plan was actually charted out before Dolly's passing. Initially, it was an effort by the company that designed all these mazes called The Maze to honor the 31st anniversary of Parton's nonprofit, Imagination Library.
2: Won't you help me? All of you help me. I think I can. I think I can.
0: Over the past 3+ decades, Imagination Library has given out more than 300 million books to children 5 and under. And of course, now for the corn maze owners.
1: Hearing of her passing really changed the meaning for us. It made it exponentially more meaningful to us.
0: Danielle says the planting began at the end of June.
1: So we got to follow the map.
0: And a few months later, now that it's officially open, where might it get trickiest to navigate this tribute to a beloved American icon?
1: It's definitely Dolly Parton's hair.
3: All the farms shall be donating a portion of proceeds to support the Imagination Library in their local communities. And that one in Connecticut, guys, is at a location called Twins Barbecue and shall be open until November 7th.
11: Now, have a great day.
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5: ABC News. I'm Sherry Preston. Los Angeles Mayor Karen Bass on the deadly double crashes in the city on Tuesday.
6: We lost 5 Angelinos today, and my heart certainly go out to the family and friends of all of those that we lost.
5: The chopper from KNBC, the local NBC TV station, was covering a collision involving a bus and an SUV when it went down. 3 people died in the chopper crash, and after Mayor Bass spoke, a 3rd person died in the bus crash. The Federal Reserve is expected to go against President Trump's wishes and raise interest rates later today to try to tame rampant inflation. Lippow Royal Associates President Andrew Lippow says it's
7: bad news for the consumer. Not only are they paying more for gasoline to fill up their car, but the auto loan on that car is now going to be more expensive.
5: Oil trading today at nearly $108 a barrel again. Gas prices up to $4.36 a gallon on average, according to Gas Buddy. As for diesel, it's now averaging $6.23 a gallon, burning through the budgets of truckers nationwide. Louis Pugh represents independent truckers and says,
18: so every time diesel fuel goes up $1, that's about $400 on average, maybe a little more, to the price of a tank of fuel for a truck.
5: President Trump blames the war in Ukraine, not the war in Iran, for the increase. An hour after a judge reiterated that no, President Trump's name cannot be added to the Kennedy Center, the board handpicked by the president decided to close it. ABC's Stephen Portnoy.
25: It was last December that the board voted to change the name of the Kennedy Center. President Trump said he wanted it to be closed for renovations. Congress had already put $257 million on the table and approved that funding for renovations. And now we're at this point where the president says if he doesn't get his name on the side of the building will be closed and not renovated at all.
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5: A lot of questions for FBI Director Kash Patel on Capitol Hill.
9: What we've seen at the FBI under this administration and the Justice Department is this rooting out of the career workforce and this reorienting from issues like national security and terrorism over towards immigration enforcement. And we've seen thousands of line agents being either removed or resigning, choosing to leave the FBI as a result of this administration's enforcement priorities.
5: That's ABC's Alex Mallon, who covered the hearing. A new bill is awaiting passage in the House, and ABC's Sophie Flay says it's focused on reforming college sports.
12: The Protect College Sports Act would make several changes, including setting compensation rules around players' name, image, and likeness payments, giving athletes 5 years of eligibility, generally allowing one transfer, and providing protections for scholarships and health care. The bill would also grant the NCAA immunity from federal antitrust lawsuits when enforcing its rules. Critics argue that would give schools and the NCAA more control and could limit athletes' bargaining power and earning potential.
5: Weeks after a mistrial was declared in the Lindsey Clancy case, Massachusetts Governor Maura Healey is announcing a new plan to expand home health visits for mothers. She said at a news conference yesterday, to every new mom who has struggled with mental health before, during, or after pregnancy or administration sees you, she's asking the state legislature to approve more than $2 billion for the program. Sherry Preston, ABC News.
13: Reality in the Midwest.
18: Every time the price of diesel fuel goes up $1 a gallon, that's another $400 plus that it costs to fill your tank on a truck.
13: Sources now confirm oil shipments from a crucial port in Saudi Arabia have been suspended after a pipeline attack blamed on Iran-backed Houthi rebels. The region, described as the Panama Canal for the energy industry, the impact could raise prices for months.
7: When the consumer purchases that first load of heating oil in the Northeast, they're going to have sticker shock, because the cost of a gallon of home heating oil is over $2 a gallon higher than it was last year.
13: The nonpartisan Congressional Budget Office now says the war in Iran, which has cost at least $38 billion, could increase overall inflation by another 0.5%, affecting everything from food to housing costs.
14: Everyone's affected by this, from the growers, the producers, the shippers, the receivers, supermarkets.
13: Treasury Secretary Scott Bessent was asked about it on Capitol Hill.
15: Gas prices are up 52% since the war started. Are you aware of this issue? Yes or no?
19: From what to what? I think that's not a good number.
15: Okay, I'm going to take that as a yes. You're playing like you don't know, but you know. Okay? Secretary Bessent, working people, reclaiming my time. Secretary Bessent, working people are paying more for utilities now than they were 5 years ago. More than 20% more. Are you aware of that?
19: I am aware of that.
15: Okay.
13: Fuel costs are now sparking protests from Central America to Europe to Syria. To fight inflation here at home, the Federal Reserve is expected to go against President Trump's wishes today and raise interest rates.
7: Bad news for the consumer. Not only are they paying more for gasoline to fill up their car, but the auto loan on that car is now going to be more expensive.
13: Mortgage rates are also climbing, topping 7.2%. President Trump has said the war in Iran will likely end after the November elections, and he's insisted prices will come down after that. Hannah, Sophie?
12: Lionel, thanks. The Trump administration is reportedly planning to send Israel a new batch of powerful 2,000-pound bombs. Sources say it is the largest weapons package in years. And U.S. taxpayers are expected to foot the bill. The deal is said to include 40,000 of the bombs that the Biden administration had stopped sending due to concern about mass casualties in Gaza. President Trump's handpicked board members at the Kennedy Center for Performing Arts have voted to close the center after a judge rejected their push to add Trump's name to the building. The board claims the Kennedy Center will go bankrupt unless Trump's name is added to boost fundraising. Well, now Trump is vowing to cancel a renovation project. You don't have to be a sports fan to know college sports are changing dramatically. The money, the endorsements, the fame. Now there's growing support for a new bill called the Protect College Sports Act. But among those opposing the bill, civil rights organizations.
16: This morning, a major step toward passing legislation that could transform college sports. The Senate voting to advance a bipartisan bill that would establish national rules for how college athletes can make money, transfer schools, and compete.
17: Do we want college sports to have clear, national, enforceable rules? Or do we want another decade of lawsuits, conflicting state laws, bidding wars, roster chaos, and uncertainty?
16: The reforms come amid legal challenges over the rules governing college athletics. The Protect College Sports Act would make several changes, including setting compensation rules around players' name, image, and likeness payments, giving athletes 5 years of eligibility, generally allowing one transfer, and providing protections for scholarships and health care.
20: I think you see college sports at an inflection point right now where you have 27-year-olds competing with 17-year-olds, this unlimited transfer situation. It really is kind of a mess.
16: The bill would also grant the NCAA immunity from federal antitrust lawsuits when enforcing its rules. Critics argue that would give schools and the NCAA more control and could limit athletes' bargaining power and earning potential.
21: First of all, athletes should have a voice in the process. Secondly, they should be able to collectively bargain. So there's no instability in the game. It's just greed by the conferences.
12: The bill now moves forward in the Senate for further debate. President Trump says he supports it. Time now for your Wednesday weather.
22: Good morning. A flood threat once again from the southwest into the Midwest. We've got nice weather in the northeast as we start to warm up, but excessive heat continues in the south. A level 3 out of 4 flash flood risk in the Phoenix area. Rainfall rates can go to 2.5 inches an hour. You see where the heavy rainfall totals will be near the Four Corners and also an additional area from the northern plains into the upper Midwest. We'll continue with that until late week. Record heat continues in the south. That's your forecast. I'm ABC News senior meteorologist Lee Goldberg.
12: Coming up, tech CEOs gather to plot a way forward for artificial intelligence. But first, what we've learned about this fire at a cruise ship terminal and concerns about the personal safety of the jurors from the Lindsey Clancy trial.
23: You shouldn't be trying to steal my house.
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6: I'm Selena Wang in Beijing for the historic Trump-Xi summit. Wherever the story is, we'll take you there. 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
7: We're back with a destructive fire at this cruise ship terminal in Alaska. A high-speed catamaran also sustaining significant damage at the port of Whittier. With no working hydrants nearby, crews were hauling in water to fight the flames. Cause remains under investigation. The docks only about a year old.
8: Now to the concerns about artificial intelligence. Tech CEOs coming together, speaking out as lawmakers in Washington consider regulations. Here's ABC's Karen Huang.
9: The fight over whether to slow down artificial intelligence played out in one room. Anthropic's Dario Amodei, NVIDIA's Jensen Huang, and OpenAI's Sam Altman speaking at a tech conference days after Amodei called on the industry to hit the brakes out of concern that AI poses a looming existential threat to humanity.
10: Let's invest more in safety. Then let's organize the rest of the industry and say, what can we do to set standards for everyone?
9: The CEO of the most valuable company on Earth, whose chips power the industry, saying this.
11: We don't need any new laws. We don't need any new regulations.
9: Huang rejecting the idea that speed and safety are a trade-off.
11: Run as fast as you can, but if you feel at any given point in time the company's out of control or the product's not going to be safe, you know, take a pause and make sure you get it right.
9: OpenAI's Sam Altman, who says he agrees with Amadei's push for transparency, put it differently.
12: You have companies saying things like, we will only slow down if, or we'll only be responsible if other companies are responsible. And then I think the public naturally says like, well, we'd really like to know that you're going to like do this safely and be responsible no matter what. There should be no qualifier on that.
9: Mark Zuckerberg saying every lab has the responsibility and incentive to move at the pace required, and that Meta delayed its own AI agent for months over safety. We didn't call for everyone else to do this before we would. We just did it.
13: If you're building Frankenstein, stop. Or maybe build, you know, if the cat is out of the bag, then build the defensive mechanism against Frankenstein.
9: The issue, bringing together an alliance nobody saw coming, Bernie Sanders and Steve Bannon.
14: The big tech oligarchs must no longer be allowed to determine the future of humanity.
15: And then all of a sudden, out of nowhere, four or five of the oligarchs, they've got old-time religion. Now, they think, yeah, we really ought to have some controls. That's a bald-faced lie.
16: Now, Bernie Sanders is urging President Trump to strike a deal with China's president, who visits the White House next week. Tech CEOs are also expected to visit the White House very soon. Hannah?
7: Karen, thank you. The judge in the Lindsey Clancy trial has indefinitely sealed the names of the jurors. His orders say jurors' identities should remain secret because of a real risk of harm. A mistrial was declared after one juror refused to acquit Clancy for killing her three kids. The case has some legal experts calling for more jury protections after the holdout juror's personal information was somehow obtained. Coming up, the billion-dollar Powerball jackpot winner comes forward. But first, singer Ed Sheeran breaks his silence after the decision to drop Macklemore from his tour because of his stance on Gaza. Now, there's new fallout.
17: I met Joel. He was magnetic. I knew I met the man I'm going to marry. My mom said, Jesus Christ, Caroline, you better not be a cop. And then one day, I got a text.
18: He knew something wasn't right.
17: He had a severe sex addiction.
19: He was clocking in and then going to have sex with people.
18: In his cop car while on duty. And then things got really bad.
17: It was a betrayal that is just another level.
20: Betrayal. Dirty secrets.
1: you're aware of a tape.
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31: 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In the flood zone, the painstaking search for the missing continues.
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7: Back now with the video that Washington State police say shows a suspect shooting fireworks from a truck. They say this is what started a July wildfire that killed a man and destroyed more than 100 buildings. The 18-year-old suspect is in custody on manslaughter and arson charges.
8: FBI Director Kash Patel faced a long oversight hearing with senators, and he came armed with opposition research. A Reuters photographer snapped a close-up of the document in his hands, which included bullet points on Senator Dick Durbin, including his personal wealth. Patel was accused of gutting FBI hiring standards by lifting bans on applicants who engaged in prostitution or bestiality. But Patel said some of those people are sex trafficking victims and should not be punished.
7: We turn now to the fallout over the concert controversy involving Ed Sheeran, Macklemore, and Israel.
37: This morning, the three remaining supporting acts on Ed Sheeran's world tour and his supporting band now say they're leaving the tour in response to rapper Macklemore being dropped as Sheeran's opening act.
38: Free Palestine!
37: Macklemore was dropped after he performed a pro-Palestinian song while showing images of Gaza and shouting, Free Palestine. That prompted other venues to threaten to cancel Sheeran's future concerts unless Macklemore was pulled from the tour. New England Patriots owner Robert Kraft confirms he banned Macklemore from Gillette Stadium, citing a broader history of anti-Semitic rhetoric and imagery. Macklemore rejects that, saying anti-Semitism is real, but that the accusation is being weaponized to silence criticism of Israel. And he wrote, if those words cost me the stage while turning the conversation back to Palestine, then it was the most successful tour I've ever been on. Now, award-winning producer Finneas, Billie Eilish's brother, is leaving Sheeran's tour, along with Danish band Lucas Graham and Irish singer Aaron Rowe. Finneas saying artists must not be silenced when they speak up for the oppressed. And Beoga, the Irish folk band that's played with Sheeran for years,
39: my pretty little
37: is also leaving, saying, to play in venues that silence anyone advocating for a free Palestine is simply not an option for us. Sheeran acknowledges he has views on the Israel-Gaza conflict, but says, just because I choose not to speak publicly doesn't mean I don't care. Those who come to my shows do not expect a political forum. Sheeran says dropping Macklemore was the promoter's decision, not his.
7: And his next show is Saturday. No word if those supporting acts will be replaced.
8: Coming up, Tiger Woods getting back in the swing of things.
7: Plus, how deodorant caused this crash on the highway.
6: This is what you need to know.
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1: Tokyo, Scotland, inside the White House and Capitol Hill, on the red carpet at the Oscars.
0: Wherever news is breaking,
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0: GMA. It's an invitation to come together. Brighten your morning.
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11: Time to check the pulse. We begin with Tiger Woods driving again.
12: Yeah, not behind the wheel, but at the driving range hitting balls in New Jersey. It's the first time we've seen Woods playing golf since his car crash and DUI arrest back in March. He's banned from driving a car for 5 years. Woods told the crowd yesterday he feels good. Next, we could all learn something from Japan because that country just set a record in longevity.
11: Yeah, more than 100,000 people in that country are now at least 100 years old, and nearly 90% of them are women. Experts point to the traditional Japanese diet, rich in whole foods, seafood, and plants.
12: And women tend to have lower smoking rates and fewer cardiovascular issues. Next, the winner of last month's $1 billion Powerball jackpot has claimed their prize.
11: And they're staying anonymous, which is allowed in Illinois, where the ticket was sold. The winner said, "I'm still processing the news and experiencing the full range of emotions that come with winning a billion-dollar jackpot, from disbelief and shock to overwhelming elation." Next, an embarrassing turn for a distracted driver.
12: Yeah, a truck driver ended up on this concrete barrier in Lakeland, Florida. Police say he lost control because he was applying deodorant. Thankfully, no one was hurt. Police are urging drivers not to multitask. And finally, a four-legged first pitch.
11: An adorable kitten helped the Atlanta Braves minor league team with the first pitch. They call him Chipper Jones. Aww. After the Braves Hall of Famer. A team staff member rescued the kitten.
12: It's too cute, and lots of treats, of course.
11: Yes. Top headlines next.
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15: I met Joel. He was tall, handsome, magnetic. I knew I met the man I'm gonna marry. My mom said, "Jesus Christ, Caroline, it better not be a cop."
16: He was the family man, devoted father.
17: He was super cop.
15: And then one day, I got a text. I had no idea the lie that he was living.
18: He knew something wasn't right.
15: He had a severe sex addiction.
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18: In his cop car while on duty.
20: Who did you have sex with? Why can't you just be honest?
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15: Banging on the door.
22: Man to man, stay away from my wife.
23: You're throwing your family away over this.
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24: 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Dirty Secrets.
10: You've never seen anything like this before.
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12: breaking more top stories. A TV reporter and pilot were killed along with a pedestrian after this news helicopter crashed in Los Angeles. The victims from KNBC were covering a deadly bus accident nearby. The NTSB will investigate what caused the chopper to crash. Republican Congressman Thomas Massie is forcing an impeachment vote against Defense Secretary Pete Hegseth, accusing him of defying Congress during the Iran war and other offenses. The Pentagon calls Hegseth a transformative leader. The Federal Reserve is expected to raise interest rates today amid concern about inflation as oil and gas prices rise because of the conflicts in the Middle East. One expert says diesel could soon cost $7 a gallon in the Midwest. Prosecutors in California will not seek the death penalty for Nick Reiner, who's accused of killing his parents, film director Rob Reiner, and his wife, Michelle. Reiner has pleaded not guilty. Today's weather, heavy rain from southern Iowa to Indiana, a flood threat in the southwest, and dangerous heat from Texas to Kentucky. And finally, some amazing tributes to Dolly Parton. Here's Danny New.
0: When Dolly Parton was born, her father famously paid the doctor with a sack of cornmeal. And now, after her passing, the Queen of Country is being honored with corn mazes.
1: We've had first-time corn maze goers all the way to people who travel the East Coast to do corn mazes.
0: Danielle Gallup's maze in Brookfield, Connecticut is one of 20 corn mazes across the country and Canada celebrating the Smoky Mountain songbird. Here's one in Grand Rapids, Michigan with Dolly Parton's face and a guitar. And here's another in Utah with her image and the words, "An American Treasure."
3: Well, hey there, it's Dolly. Grab your friends, gather up the family, and come on out to one of my favorite farms.
0: But what might be hard to believe is that this international plan was actually charted out before Dolly's passing. Initially, it was an effort by the company that designed all these mazes called The Maze to honor the 31st anniversary of Parton's nonprofit, Imagination Library.
3: Won't you help me? All of you help me. I think I can. I think I can.
0: Over the past three-plus decades, Imagination Library has given out more than 300 million books to children five and under. And, of course, now for the corn maze owners.
1: Hearing of her passing really changed the meaning for us. It made it exponentially more meaningful to us.
0: Danielle says the planting began at the end of June.
4: So we got to follow the map.
0: And a few months later, now that it's officially open, where might it get trickiest to navigate this tribute to a beloved American icon?
1: It's definitely Dolly Parton's hair.
0: All the farms.

0: are killed, what we're learning about the moments before the crash. The growing economic anxiety as oil and gas prices rise because of the conflicts in the Middle East. And today, how a major decision on interest rates could affect families.
1: ABC News, I'm Sherry Preston. Two deadly crashes in Los Angeles, leaving six people dead.
2: Our hearts are with those impacted by the bus collision and the helicopter crash, and with the entire community who lost members of their team while they were doing their job.
1: The bus crash was first, killing three. Then a news helicopter covering that accident crashed, killing three more people. Federal Reserve widely expected to announce later today it's raising interest rates for the first time in 3 years to try to get inflation under control. President Trump has long been pushing for interest rate cuts. He also says that renovations on the Kennedy Center will not be going forward if his name is not on the side of the building. The board there shutting down the main facility. At least 16 people are now dead after the collapse of a building in Gaza. Officials say several children are among the victims. The building had been damaged by Israeli airstrikes. This is ABC News.
0: After covering the bus accident crashed itself, killing three people.
3: Overnight, investigators on the scene of two crashes in Los Angeles, less than a mile apart. This helicopter crashing in the Chatsworth neighborhood. Police say three people were killed, including a pedestrian.
2: This is a heartbreaking night for our city.
3: The chopper going down between two commercial buildings. Dozens of firefighters descending on the area. The chopper already engulfed in flames. First responders trying to clear the chaotic scene. Then an explosion goes off. It turns out that helicopter was a local TV news chopper covering this deadly crash nearby, where an SUV had slammed into a bus, killing three people. Other news helicopters covering that bus crash realized one station wasn't there with them.
4: Right now, we're thinking it's TV4.
3: KNBC-TV then confirming it was their chopper that went down.
5: We've just received the confirmation that, in fact, News Chopper 4 went down just before 7 o'clock tonight in Chatsworth. And we're going to take a couple of minutes to think about that, to process and to regroup.
3: A camera on that helicopter was streaming live as it went down. An alarm could be heard going off.
6: What I see in the video is a vibration that certainly should not be there, and that indicates that there was a possibility or probability that the helicopter was having a mechanical problem.
3: KNBC now identifying those on board as reporter Eliana Moreno and pilot George Marcino.
2: Our hearts are with those impacted by the bus collision and the helicopter crash, and with the entire community who lost members of their team while they were doing their job.
0: The NTSB and FAA will investigate what caused the crash, and our thoughts are with our friends at KNBC.
7: Oh, certainly. Breaking overnight, we've learned the FBI is investigating cyber attacks against two oil tankers headed to the U.S. The FBI and a special Coast Guard unit boarded the ships to assess the scale of the attacks. They say the computer networks on both vessels were compromised. They're trying to determine if Iran was behind the attacks, potentially opening a new front in cyber warfare.
0: Now to the economy. We're expecting an interest rate hike today as Americans try to cope with the rising inflation. One expert predicts, quote, absolute sticker shock in the months ahead. Here's ABC's Lana Moyes.
8: This morning, economic anxiety is building for families across the country. Borrowing money is about to get more expensive, with the Federal Reserve expected to raise interest rates today for the first time in 3 years, all while oil and gas prices have been surging because of conflicts in the Middle East. One expert says $7 per gallon diesel could soon be reality in the Midwest.
9: Every time the price of diesel fuel goes up $1 a gallon, that's another $400 plus that it costs to fill your tank on a truck.
8: Sources now confirm oil shipments from a crucial port in Saudi Arabia have been suspended after a pipeline attack blamed on Iran-backed Houthi rebels. The region, described as the Panama Canal for the energy industry, the impact could raise prices for months.
10: When the consumer purchases that first load of heating oil in the Northeast, they're going to have sticker shock because the cost of a gallon of home heating oil is over $2 a gallon higher than it was last year.
8: The nonpartisan Congressional Budget Office now says the war in Iran

0: which has cost at least $38 billion, could increase overall inflation by another 0.5%, affecting everything from food to housing costs.
1: Everyone's affected by this, from the growers, the producers, the shippers, the receivers, supermarkets.
0: Treasury Secretary Scott Bessent was asked about it on Capitol Hill.
2: Gas prices are up 52% since the war started. Are you aware of this issue? Yes or no?
3: From what to what? I think that's not a good number.
2: Okay, I'm going to take that as a yes. You're playing like you don't know, but you know. Okay? Secretary Bessent, working people, reclaiming my time, Secretary Bessent, working people are paying more for utilities now than they were 5 years ago, more than 20% more. Are you aware of that?
3: I am aware of that.
2: Okay.
0: Fuel costs are now sparking protests from Central America to Europe to Syria. To fight inflation here at home, the Federal Reserve is expected to go against President Trump's wishes today and raise interest rates.
4: Bad news for the consumer. Not only are they paying more for gasoline to fill up their car, but the auto loan on that car is now going to be more expensive.
0: Mortgage rates are also climbing, topping 7.2%. President Trump has said the war in Iran will likely end after the November elections, and he's insisted prices will come down after that. Hannah, Sophie?
5: Lionel, thanks. The Trump administration is reportedly planning to send Israel a new batch of powerful 2,000-pound bombs. Sources say it is the largest weapons package in years. And U.S. taxpayers are expected to foot the bill. The deal is said to include 40,000 of the bombs that the Biden administration had stopped sending due to concern about mass casualties in Gaza.
6: President Trump's handpicked board members at the Kennedy Center for Performing Arts have voted to close the center after a judge rejected their push to add Trump's name to the building. The board claims the Kennedy Center will go bankrupt unless Trump's name is added to boost fundraising. Well, now Trump is vowing to cancel a renovation project.
5: You don't have to be a sports fan to know college sports are changing dramatically. The money, the endorsements, the fame. Now there's growing support for a new bill called the Protect College Sports Act. But among those opposing the bill, civil rights organizations.
7: This morning, a major step toward passing legislation that could transform college sports. The Senate voting to advance a bipartisan bill that would establish national rules for how college athletes can make money, transfer schools, and compete.
8: Do we want college sports to have clear, national, enforceable rules? Or do we want another decade of lawsuits, conflicting state laws, bidding wars, roster chaos, and uncertainty?
7: The reforms come amid legal challenges over the rules governing college athletics. The Protect College Sports Act would make several changes, including setting compensation rules around players' name, image, and likeness payments, giving athletes 5 years of eligibility, generally allowing one transfer, and providing protections for scholarships and health care.
9: I think you see college sports at an inflection point right now where you have 27-year-olds competing with 17-year-olds, this unlimited transfer situation. It really is kind of a mess.
7: The bill would also grant the NCAA immunity from federal antitrust lawsuits when enforcing its rules. Critics argue that would give schools and the NCAA more control and could limit athletes' bargaining power and earning potential.
10: First of all, athletes should have a voice in the process. Secondly, they should be able to collectively bargain. So there's no instability in the game. It's just greed by the conferences.
7: The bill now moves forward in the Senate for further debate. President Trump says he supports it.
6: Time now for your Wednesday weather.
11: Good morning. A flood threat once again from the southwest into the Midwest. We've got nice weather in the northeast as we start to warm up, but excessive heat continues in the south. A level 3 out of 4 flash flood risk in the Phoenix area. Rainfall rates can go to 2.5 inches an hour. You see where the heavy rainfall totals will be near the Four Corners and also an additional area from the northern plains into the upper Midwest. We'll continue with that until late week. Record heat continues in the south. That's your forecast. I'm ABC News senior meteorologist Lee Goldberg.
6: Coming up, tech CEOs gather to plot a way forward for artificial intelligence. But first, what we've learned about this fire at a cruise ship terminal. And concerns about the personal safety of the jurors from the Lindsey Clancy trial.
12: You shouldn't be trying to steal my house.
13: I live here. 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

0: GMA. 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
4: I'm Robin Roberts in Southern California, covering those devastating wildfires. Wherever the story is, we take you there. You are streaming ABC News live.
5: We're back with a destructive fire at this cruise ship terminal in Alaska. A high-speed catamaran also sustaining significant damage at the port of Whittier. With no working hydrants nearby, crews were hauling in water to fight the flames. Cause remains under investigation. The dock's only about a year old.
6: Now to the concerns about artificial intelligence. Tech CEOs coming together, speaking out as lawmakers in Washington consider regulations. Here's ABC's Karen Huang.
7: The fight over whether to slow down artificial intelligence played out in one room. Anthropic's Dario Amodei, NVIDIA's Jensen Huang, and OpenAI's Sam Altman speaking at a tech conference days after Amodei called on the industry to hit the brakes out of concern that AI poses a looming existential threat to humanity.
8: Let's invest more in safety. Then let's organize the rest of the industry and say, what can we do to set standards for everyone?
7: The CEO of the most valuable company on Earth, whose chips power the industry, saying this.
9: We don't need any new laws. We don't need any new regulations.
7: Huang rejecting the idea that speed and safety are a trade-off.
9: Run as fast as you can, but if you feel at any given point in time the company's out of control or the product's not going to be safe, you know, take a pause and make sure you get it right.
7: OpenAI's Sam Altman, who says he agrees with Amadei's push for transparency, put it differently.
10: You have companies saying things like, we will only slow down if, or we'll only be responsible if other companies are responsible. And then I think the public naturally says like, well, we'd really like to know that you're going to like do this safely and be responsible no matter what. There should be no qualifier on that.
7: Mark Zuckerberg saying every lab has the responsibility and incentive to move at the pace required, and that Meta delayed its own AI agent for months over safety. We didn't call for everyone else to do this before we would. We just did it.
11: If you're building Frankenstein, stop. Or maybe build, you know, if the cat is out of the bag, then build the defensive mechanism against Frankenstein.
7: The issue, bringing together an alliance nobody saw coming, Bernie Sanders and Steve Bannon.
12: The big tech oligarchs must no longer be allowed to determine the future of humanity.
13: And then all of a sudden, out of nowhere, four or five of the oligarchs, they've got old-time religion. Now, they think, yeah, we really ought to have some controls. That's a bald-faced lie.
14: Now, Bernie Sanders is urging President Trump to strike a deal with China's president, who visits the White House next week. Tech CEOs are also expected to visit the White House very soon. Hannah?
5: Karen, thank you. The judge in the Lindsey Clancy trial has indefinitely sealed the names of the jurors. His orders say jurors' identities should remain secret because of a real risk of harm. A mistrial was declared after one juror refused to acquit Clancy for killing her three kids. The case has some legal experts calling for more jury protections after the holdout juror's personal information was somehow obtained. Coming up, the billion-dollar Powerball jackpot winner comes forward. But first, singer Ed Sheeran breaks his silence after the decision to drop Macklemore from his tour because of his stance on Gaza. Now, there's new fallout.
15: I met Joel. He was magnetic. I knew I met the man I'm going to marry. My mom said, Jesus Christ, Caroline, you better not be a cop. And then one day, I got a text.
16: She knew something wasn't right.
15: He had a severe sex addiction.
17: He was clocking in and then going to have sex with people.
16: In his cop car while on duty. And then things got really bad.
15: It was a betrayal that is just another level.
18: Betrayal. Dirty secrets.
1: So you're aware of a tape?
18: Yes.
19: We're going to be just like Scream. Kill them one by one.
20: I thought I had seen everything until I encountered this story.
21: I'm never going to forget it.
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5: Back now with the video that Washington State Police say shows a suspect shooting fireworks from a truck. They say this is what started a July wildfire that killed a man and destroyed more than 100 buildings. The 18-year-old suspect is in custody on manslaughter and arson charges.
6: FBI Director Kash Patel faced a long oversight hearing with senators, and he came armed with opposition research. A Reuters photographer snapped a close-up of the document in his hands, which included bullet points on Senator Dick Durbin, including his personal wealth. Patel was accused of gutting FBI hiring standards by lifting bans on applicants who engaged in prostitution or bestiality. But Patel said some of those people are sex trafficking victims and should not be punished.
5: We turn now to the fallout over the concert controversy involving Ed Sheeran, Macklemore, and Israel.
35: This morning, the three remaining supporting acts on Ed Sheeran's world tour and his supporting band now say they're leaving the tour in response to rapper Macklemore being dropped as Sheeran's opening act.
36: Free Palestine!
35: Macklemore was dropped after he performed a pro-Palestinian song while showing images of Gaza and shouting, Free Palestine. That prompted other venues to threaten to cancel Sheeran's future concerts unless Macklemore was pulled from the tour. New England Patriots owner Robert Kraft confirms he banned Macklemore from Gillette Stadium, citing a broader history of anti-Semitic rhetoric and imagery. Macklemore rejects that, saying anti-Semitism is real, but that the accusation is being weaponized to silence criticism of Israel. And he wrote, if those words cost me the stage while turning the conversation back to Palestine, then it was the most successful tour I've ever been on. Now, award-winning producer Finneas, Billie Eilish's brother, is leaving Sheeran's tour, along with Danish band Lucas Graham and Irish singer Aaron Rowe. Finneas saying artists must not be silenced when they speak up for the oppressed. And Beoga, the Irish folk band that's played with Sheeran for years,
37: my pretty little
35: is also leaving, saying, to play in venues that silence anyone advocating for a free Palestine is simply not an option for us. Sheeran acknowledges he has views on the Israel-Gaza conflict, but says, just because I choose not to speak publicly doesn't mean I don't care. Those who come to my shows do not expect a political forum. Sheeran says dropping Macklemore was the promoter's decision, not his.
5: And his next show is Saturday. No word if those supporting acts will be replaced.
6: Coming up, Tiger Woods getting back in the swing of things.
5: Plus, how deodorant caused this crash on the highway.
38: This is what you need to know.
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0: VMA. It's an invitation to come together. Brighten your morning.
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8: 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Are
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10: Time to check the pulse. We begin with Tiger Woods driving again.
11: Yeah, not behind the wheel, but at the driving range hitting balls in New Jersey. It's the first time we've seen Woods playing golf since his car crash and DUI arrest back in March. He's banned from driving a car for 5 years. Woods told the crowd yesterday he feels good. Next, we can all learn something from Japan because that country just set a record in longevity.
10: Yeah, more than 100,000 people in that country are now at least 100 years old, and nearly 90% of them are women. Experts point to the traditional Japanese diet, rich in whole foods, seafood, and plants.
11: And women tend to have lower smoking rates and fewer cardiovascular issues. Next, the winner of last month's $1 billion Powerball jackpot has claimed their prize.
10: And they're staying anonymous, which is allowed in Illinois, where the ticket was sold. The winner said, "I'm still processing the news and experiencing the full range of emotions that come with winning a billion-dollar jackpot, from disbelief and shock to overwhelming elation." Next, an embarrassing turn for a distracted driver.
11: Yeah, a truck driver ended up on this concrete barrier in Lakeland, Florida. Police say he lost control because he was applying deodorant. Thankfully, no one was hurt. Police are urging drivers not to multitask. And finally, a four-legged first pitch.
10: An adorable kitten helped the Atlanta Braves minor league team with the first pitch. They call him Chipper Jones. Aww. After the Braves Hall of Famer. A team staff member rescued the kitten.
11: It's too cute, and lots of treats, of course.
10: Yes. Top headlines next.
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14: I met Joel. He was tall, handsome, magnetic. I knew I met the man I'm gonna marry. My mom said, "Jesus Christ, Caroline, it better not be a cop."
15: He was the family man, devoted father.
16: He was super cop.
14: And then one day, I got a text. I had no idea the lie that he was living.
17: She knew something wasn't right.
14: He had a severe sex addiction.
18: He was clocking in and then going to have sex with people.
17: In his cop car while on duty.
19: Who did you have sex with? Why can't you just be honest?
20: I am being honest.
21: I was shocked my dad could do something so stupid.
22: Banging on the door.
23: Man to man, stay away from my wife.
24: You're throwing your family away over this.
14: He looked at me and said, "If I were in your shoes, I'd run."
17: And then things got really bad.
14: It was a betrayal that is just another level.
25: 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Dirty Secrets.
9: You've never seen anything like this before.
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10: Checking more top stories, a TV reporter and pilot were killed along with a pedestrian after this news helicopter crashed in Los Angeles. The victims from KNBC were covering a deadly bus accident nearby. The NTSB will investigate what caused the chopper to crash. Republican Congressman Thomas Massey is forcing an impeachment vote against Defense Secretary Pete Hegseth, accusing him of defying Congress during the Iran war and other offenses. The Pentagon calls Hegseth a transformative leader. The Federal Reserve is expected to raise interest rates today amid concern about inflation as oil and gas prices rise because of the conflicts in the Middle East. One expert says diesel could soon cost $7 a gallon in the Midwest. Prosecutors in California will not seek the death penalty for Nick Reiner, who's accused of killing his parents, film director Rob Reiner, and his wife, Michelle. Reiner has pleaded not guilty. Today's weather, heavy rain from southern Iowa to Indiana, a flood threat in the southwest, and dangerous heat from Texas to Kentucky. And finally, some amazing tributes to Dolly Parton. Here's Danny New.
0: When Dolly Parton was born, her father famously paid the doctor with a sack of cornmeal. And now, after her passing, the Queen of Country is being honored with corn mazes.
1: We've had first-time corn maze goers all the way to people who travel the East Coast to do corn mazes.
0: Danielle Gallup's maze in Brookfield, Connecticut is one of 20 corn mazes across the country and Canada celebrating the Smoky Mountain songbird. Here's one in Grand Rapids, Michigan with Dolly Parton's face and a guitar. And here's another in Utah with her image and the words, "An American Treasure."
2: Well, hey there, it's Dolly. Grab your friends, gather up the family, and come on out to one of my favorite farms.
0: But what might be hard to believe is that this international plan was actually charted out before Dolly's passing. Initially, it was an effort by the company that designed all these mazes called The Maze to honor the 31st anniversary of Parton's nonprofit, Imagination Library.
2: Won't you help me? All of you help me. I think I can. I think I can.
0: Over the past three-plus decades, Imagination Library has given out more than 300 million books to children five and under. And, of course, now for the corn maze owners.
1: Hearing of her passing really changed the meaning for us. It made it exponentially more meaningful to us.
0: Danielle says the planting began at the end of June.
3: So we got to follow the map.
0: And a few months later, now that it's officially open, where might it get trickiest to navigate this tribute to a beloved American icon?
1: It's definitely Dolly Parton's hair.
0: All the farms shall be donating a portion of proceeds to support the Imagination Library in their local communities. And that one in Connecticut, guys, is at a location called Twins Barbecue and shall be open until November 7th.
10: Now, have a great day.
9: America's number one news, ABC News, now streaming 20.
4: From ABC News, I'm Sherry Preston. Six people killed in Los Angeles, three in a bus crash and three in a news helicopter crash that followed as reporters were trying to cover it. This is sound of police dispatching officers.
5: 310, Roger, can you go by the smoke and just verify what that is exactly?
6: Just heads up, there's a helicopter down over there.
5: I'm sorry, say that again?
6: There's a helicopter down just outside the airspace.
4: That from Live ATC, all of it happening in the San Fernando Valley in the suburb of Chatsworth, California. The chopper hovering over the scene of the bus crash fell from the sky and burst into flames. Killed were News Chopper 4 reporter Elenia Marino and her pilot, George Marcinow. The Federal Reserve wraps up its two-day September meeting today and says ABC's Lionel Moise.
7: Borrowing money is about to get more expensive, with the Federal Reserve expected to raise interest rates today for the first time in 3 years, all while oil and gas prices have been surging because of conflicts in the Middle East. One expert says $7 per gallon diesel could soon be reality in the Midwest.
4: Gas prices have hit $4.31 a gallon on average, according to Gas Buddy. Tom Kloza, chief oil analyst at Kloza Advisors, says consumers are paying attention.
8: You go over $4, some people cut back. You go over $4.50, others cut back. And at $5, a lot of people cut back.
4: President Trump's handpicked Kennedy Center board voting to close the Kennedy Center unless President Trump's name is put on the building. The board says it was closed for renovations. OpenAI CEO Sam Altman reversing course, now saying at a Silicon Valley conference Tuesday that government regulation is not needed for his and other AI companies.
16: The world should trust that we are going to do the right thing, because it's the right thing and because we feel the magnitude of this.
4: Other tech leaders say more guardrails are necessary as AI expands. 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
4: The Department of Justice announcing indictments against several members of Russian intelligence who they say orchestrated an alleged murder-for-hire plot in the U.S. Here's ABC's Pierre Thomas.
13: According to a new indictment, this summer, a member of Russian intelligence recruited a Venezuelan citizen living in the U.S. to surveil and murder a prominent Russian dissident living in Washington, at one point allegedly offering the recruit $40,000 to eliminate the target.
4: A gold mine has collapsed, killing at least 67 people in a remote area of Sudan. Survivors say many more are still missing. In Gaza, a building housing families who were displaced by Israeli bombing collapsed overnight. 16 people were killed there, most of them children. Number of artists are dropping out of singer Ed Sheeran's tour in an act of protest after Sheeran removed the rapper Macklemore as his opening act because of Macklemore's support for Palestinians.
15: I said free
18: Macklemore
15: Palestine.
18: Then performing a song he wrote about the pro-Palestinian protests on college campuses. After the concerts, the Israeli-American Council circulating a petition saying his message relied on selective imagery and biased messaging. Macklemore alleging Patriots owner Robert Kraft, who owns Gillette Stadium, gave Sheeran an ultimatum, and other stadiums followed.
4: ABC's Whit Johnson dropping out of Sheeran's tour. Phineas, Lucas Graham, Aaron Rowe, as well as Sheeran's entire traveling band. It's, as of now, unclear what will happen at his next concert Saturday in Philadelphia. I'm Sherry Preston.
19: Reality in the Midwest.
20: Every time the price of diesel fuel goes up $1 a gallon, that's another $400 plus that it costs to fill your tank on a truck.
19: Sources now confirm oil shipments from a crucial port in Saudi Arabia have been suspended after a pipeline attack blamed on Iran-backed Houthi rebels. The region, described as the Panama Canal for the energy industry, the impact could raise prices for months.
21: When the consumer purchases that first load of heating oil in the Northeast, they're going to have sticker shock because the cost of a gallon of home heating oil is over $2 a gallon higher than it was last year.
19: The nonpartisan Congressional Budget Office now says the war in Iran, which has cost at least $38 billion, could increase overall inflation by another 0.5%, affecting everything from food to housing costs.
22: Everyone's affected by this, from the growers, the producers, the shippers, the receivers, supermarkets.
19: Treasury Secretary Scott Bessent was asked about it on Capitol Hill.
23: Gas prices are up 52% since the war started. Are you aware of this issue? Yes or no?
24: From what to what? I think that's not a good number.
23: Okay, I'm going to take that as a yes. You're playing like you don't know, but you know. Okay? Secretary Bessent, working people, reclaiming my time, Secretary Bessent, working people are paying more for utilities now than they were 5 years ago, more than 20% more. Are you aware of that?
24: I am aware of that.
23: Okay.
19: Fuel costs are now sparking protests from Central America to Europe to Syria. To fight inflation here at home, the Federal Reserve is expected to go against President Trump's wishes today and raise interest rates.
21: Bad news for the consumer. Not only are they paying more for gasoline to fill up their car, but the auto loan on that car is now going to be more expensive.
19: Mortgage rates are also climbing, topping 7.2%. President Trump has said the war in Iran will likely end after the November elections, and he's insisted prices will come down after that. Hannah, Sophie?
10: Lionel, thanks. The Trump administration is reportedly planning to send Israel a new batch of powerful 2,000-pound bombs. Sources say it is the largest weapons package in years. and U.S. taxpayers are expected to foot the bill. The deal is said to include 40,000 of the bombs that the Biden administration had stopped sending due to concern about mass casualties in Gaza. President Trump's handpicked board members at the Kennedy Center for Performing Arts have voted to close the center after a judge rejected their push to add Trump's name to the building. The board claims the Kennedy Center will go bankrupt unless Trump's name is added to boost fundraising. Well, now Trump is vowing to cancel a renovation project. You don't have to be a sports fan to know college sports are changing dramatically. The money, the endorsements, the fame. Now there's growing support for a new bill called the Protect College Sports Act. But among those opposing the bill, civil rights organizations. This morning, a major step toward passing legislation that could transform college sports. The Senate voting to advance a bipartisan bill that would establish national rules for how college athletes can make money, transfer schools, and compete.
2: Do we want college sports to have clear, national, enforceable rules? Or do we want another decade of lawsuits, conflicting state laws, bidding wars, roster chaos, and uncertainty?
10: The reforms come amid legal challenges over the rules governing college athletics. The Protect College Sports Act would make several changes, including setting compensation rules around players' name, image, and likeness payments, giving athletes 5 years of eligibility, generally allowing one transfer, and providing protections for scholarships and health care.
11: I think you see college sports at an inflection point right now where you have 27-year-olds competing with 17-year-olds, this unlimited transfer situation. It really is kind of a mess.
10: The bill would also grant the NCAA immunity from federal antitrust lawsuits when enforcing its rules. Critics argue that would give schools and the NCAA more control and could limit athletes' bargaining power and earning potential.
14: First of all, athletes should have a voice in the process. Secondly, they should be able to collectively bargain. So there's no instability in the game. It's just greed by the conferences.
10: The bill now moves forward in the Senate for further debate. President Trump says he supports it. Time now for your Wednesday weather.
15: Good morning. A flood threat once again from the southwest into the Midwest. We've got nice weather in the northeast as we start to warm up, but excessive heat continues in the south. A level 3 out of 4 flash flood risk in the Phoenix area. Rainfall rates can go to 2.5 inches an hour. You see where the heavy rainfall totals will be near the Four Corners and also an additional area from the northern plains into the upper Midwest. We'll continue with that until late week. Record heat continues in the south. That's your forecast. I'm ABC News senior meteorologist Lee Goldberg.
10: Coming up, tech CEOs gather to plot a way forward for artificial intelligence. But first, what we've learned about this fire at a cruise ship terminal and concerns about the personal safety of the jurors from the Lindsey Clancy trial.
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44: 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Before going into harm's way, check your armor first. 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
3: Firefighters battling a historic heat wave in Salt Lake City. I'm Kayna Whitworth. Wherever the story is, we'll take you there. 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
4: We're back with a destructive fire at this cruise ship terminal in Alaska. A high-speed catamaran also sustaining significant damage at the port of Whittier. With no working hydrants nearby, crews were hauling in water to fight the flames. Cause remains under investigation. The dock's only about a year old.
5: Now to the concerns about artificial intelligence. Tech CEOs coming together, speaking out as lawmakers in Washington consider regulations. Here's ABC's Karen Huang.
6: The fight over whether to slow down artificial intelligence played out in one room. Anthropic's Dario Amodei, NVIDIA's Jensen Huang, and OpenAI's Sam Altman speaking at a tech conference days after Amodei called on the industry to hit the brakes out of concern that AI poses a looming existential threat to humanity.
7: Let's invest more in safety. Then let's organize the rest of the industry and say, what can we do to set standards for everyone?
6: The CEO of the most valuable company on Earth, whose chips power the industry, saying this.
8: We don't need any new laws. We don't need any new regulations.
6: Huang rejecting the idea that speed and safety are a trade-off.
8: Run as fast as you can, but if you feel at any given point in time the company's out of control or the product's not going to be safe, you know, take a pause and make sure you get it right.
6: OpenAI's Sam Altman, who says he agrees with Amadei's push for transparency, put it differently.
9: You have companies saying things like, we will only slow down we'll only be responsible if other companies are responsible. And then I think the public naturally says, like, well, we'd really like to know that you're going to like do this safely and be responsible no matter what. There should be no qualifier on that.
6: Mark Zuckerberg saying every lab has the responsibility and incentive to move at the pace required, and that Meta delayed its own AI agent for months over safety. We didn't call for everyone else to do this before we would. We just did it.
11: If you're building Frankenstein, stop. Or maybe build, you know, if the cat is out of the bag, then build the defensive mechanism against Frankenstein.
6: The issue, bringing together an alliance nobody saw coming, Bernie Sanders and Steve Bannon.
12: The big tech oligarchs must no longer be allowed to determine the future of humanity.
13: And then all of a sudden, out of nowhere, four or five of the oligarchs, they've got old-time religion. Now, they think, yeah, we really ought to have some controls. That's a bald-faced lie.
14: Now, Bernie Sanders is urging President Trump to strike a deal with China's president, who visits the White House next week. Tech CEOs are also expected to visit the White House very soon. Hannah?
4: Karen, thank you. The judge in the Lindsey Clancy trial has indefinitely sealed the names of the jurors. His orders say jurors' identities should remain secret because of a real risk of harm. A mistrial was declared after one juror refused to acquit Clancy for killing her three kids. The case has some legal experts calling for more jury protections after the holdout juror's personal information was somehow obtained. Coming up, the billion-dollar Powerball jackpot winner comes forward. But first, singer Ed Sheeran breaks his silence after the decision to drop Macklemore from his tour because of his stance on Gaza. Now, there's new fallout.
16: You've never seen anything like this before.
18: Here it is. I mean, that's incredible.
19: This place is going to astonish you.
20: What is that?
21: Oh, my gosh.
16: America's most beautiful natural wonders.
21: Wow! This is breathtaking.
22: Whoa! That is pretty amazing.
16: ABC News and Nat Geo.
18: This is extraordinary.
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0: They're obsessed with Chad Powers. 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
1: Oh. Oh. Oh?
10: Stop saying oh.
2: 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You know how dangerous this is for me to be at your house?
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25: I feel fuzzy.
26: I'm going in.
27: We're losing him.
28: That tickles my funny bone.
27: What's next?
29: Unleash a tart.
28: Love you, buddy.
30: I love you, too.
27: Okay, let me do it.
30: Don't you kill the bromance.
27: It's gotta go.
28: It stays in. Don't fight over my heart.

0: Back now with the video that Washington State police say shows a suspect shooting fireworks from a truck. They say this is what started a July wildfire that killed a man and destroyed more than 100 buildings. The 18-year-old suspect is in custody on manslaughter and arson charges.
1: FBI Director Kash Patel faced a long oversight hearing with senators, and he came armed with opposition research. A Reuters photographer snapped a close-up of the document in his hands, which included bullet points on Senator Dick Durbin, including his personal wealth. Patel was accused of gutting FBI hiring standards by lifting bans on applicants who engaged in prostitution or bestiality. But Patel said some of those people are sex trafficking victims and should not be punished.
0: We turn now to the fallout over the concert controversy involving Ed Sheeran, Macklemore, and Israel.
2: This morning, the three remaining supporting acts on Ed Sheeran's world tour and his supporting band now say they're leaving the tour in response to rapper Macklemore being dropped as Sheeran's opening act.
3: Free Palestine.
2: Macklemore was dropped after he performed a pro-Palestinian song while showing images of Gaza and shouting, Free Palestine. That prompted other venues to threaten to cancel Sheeran's future concerts unless Macklemore was pulled from the tour. New England Patriots owner Robert Kraft confirms he banned Macklemore from Gillette Stadium, citing a broader history of anti-Semitic rhetoric and imagery. Macklemore rejects that, saying anti-Semitism is real, but that the accusation is being weaponized to silence criticism of Israel. And he wrote, if those words cost me the stage while turning the conversation back to Palestine, then it was the most successful tour I've ever been on. Now, award-winning producer Finneas, Billie Eilish's brother, is leaving Sheeran's tour, along with Danish band Lucas Graham and Irish singer Aaron Rowe. Finneas saying artists must not be silenced when they speak up for the oppressed. And Beoga, the Irish folk band that's played with Sheeran for years,
4: my pretty little
2: is also leaving, saying, to play in venues that silence anyone advocating for a free Palestine is simply not an option for us. Sheeran acknowledges he has views on the Israel-Gaza conflict, but says, just because I choose not to speak publicly doesn't mean I don't care. Those who come to my shows do not expect a political forum. Sheeran says dropping Macklemore was the promoter's decision, not his.
0: And his next show is Saturday. No word if those supporting acts will be replaced.
1: Coming up, Tiger Woods getting back in the swing of things.
0: Plus, how deodorant caused this crash on the highway.
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18: We're doing a mom talk trip to New York. 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
1: time to check the pulse. We begin with Tiger Woods driving again.
0: Yeah, not behind the wheel, but at the driving range hitting balls in New Jersey. It's the first time we've seen Woods playing golf since his car crash and DUI arrest back in March. He's banned from driving a car for 5 years. Woods told the crowd yesterday he feels good. Next, we can all learn something from Japan because that country just set a record in longevity.
1: Yeah, more than 100,000 people in that country are now at least 100 years old, and nearly 90% of them are women. Experts point to the traditional Japanese diet, rich in whole foods, seafood, and plants.
0: And women tend to have lower smoking rates and fewer cardiovascular issues. Next, the winner of last month's $1 billion Powerball jackpot has claimed their prize.
1: And they're staying anonymous, which is allowed in Illinois, where the ticket was sold. The winner said, "I'm still processing the news and experiencing the full range of emotions that come with winning a billion-dollar jackpot, from disbelief and shock to overwhelming elation." Next, an embarrassing turn for a distracted driver.
0: Yeah, a truck driver ended up on this concrete barrier in Lakeland, Florida. Police say he lost control because he was applying deodorant. Thankfully, no one was hurt. Police are urging drivers not to multitask. And finally, a four-legged first pitch.
1: An adorable kitten helped the Atlanta Braves minor league team with the first pitch. They call him Chipper Jones. Aww. After the Braves Hall of Famer. A team staff member rescued the kitten.
0: Too cute, and lots of treats, of course.
1: Yes. Top headlines next.
3: All across America.
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21: Hi.

0: GMA. 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
15: Checking more top stories, a TV reporter and pilot were killed along with a pedestrian after this news helicopter crashed in Los Angeles. The victims from KNBC were covering a deadly bus accident nearby. The NTSB will investigate what caused the chopper to crash.
16: Republican Congressman Thomas Massie is forcing an impeachment vote against Defense Secretary Pete Hegseth, accusing him of defying Congress during the Iran war and other offenses. The Pentagon calls Hegseth a transformative leader.
15: The Federal Reserve is expected to raise interest rates today amid concern about inflation as oil and gas prices rise because of the conflicts in the Middle East. One expert says diesel could soon cost $7 a gallon in the Midwest.
16: Prosecutors in California will not seek the death penalty for Nick Reiner, who's accused of killing his parents, film director Rob Reiner, and his wife, Michelle. Reiner has pleaded not guilty.
15: Today's weather, heavy rain from southern Iowa to Indiana, a flood threat in the southwest, and dangerous heat from Texas to Kentucky.
16: And finally, some amazing tributes to Dolly Parton.
15: Here's Danny New.
17: When Dolly Parton was born, her father famously paid the doctor with a sack of cornmeal. And now, after her passing, the Queen of Country is being honored with corn mazes.
18: We've had first-time corn maze goers all the way to people who travel the East Coast to do corn mazes.
17: Danielle Gallup's maze in Brookfield, Connecticut is one of 20 corn mazes across the country and Canada celebrating the Smoky Mountain songbird. Here's one in Grand Rapids, Michigan with Dolly Parton's face and a guitar. And here's another in Utah with her image and the words, an American treasure.
19: Well, hey there, it's Dolly. Grab your friends, gather up the family, and come on out to one of my favorite farms.
17: But what might be hard to believe is that this international plan was actually charted out before Dolly's passing. Initially, it was an effort by the company that designed all these mazes called The Maze to honor the 31st anniversary of Parton's nonprofit, Imagination Library.
19: Won't you help me? All of you help me. I think I can. I think I can.
17: Over the past 3+ decades, Imagination Library has given out more than 300 million books to children 5 and under. And of course, now for the corn maze owners.
18: Hearing of her passing really changed the meaning for us. It made it exponentially more meaningful to us.
17: Danielle says the planting began at the end of June.
18: So we got to follow the map.
17: And a few months later, now that it's officially open, where might it get trickiest to navigate this tribute to a beloved American icon?
18: It's definitely Dolly Parton's hair.
17: All the farms shall be donating a portion of proceeds to support the Imagination Library in their local communities. And that one in Connecticut, guys, is at a location called Twins Barbecue and shall be open until November 7th.
18: Now, have a great day.
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20: It's Wednesday, September 16th, and it only took a couple of hours for this curtain to come down. We start here. After learning Donald Trump's name won't go up on the Kennedy Center, his allies on the board announced the Kennedy Center's shutting down.
21: To opponents, this is a hostage taking.
20: Is this about construction or a tribute?
22: ABC News, I'm

0: Say at least three people were killed, including a pedestrian on the ground. The chopper went down just after 7 p.m., less than a mile from where first responders were already working a deadly bus crash. An SUV had slammed into the side of a Metro bus, becoming lodged inside the vehicle.
1: President Trump has long been pushing for the Fed to cut interest rates, but experts think it's going to go the other way this afternoon. The Fed is expected to announce its first interest rate increase in 3 years because inflation is so high. On the rise, gas prices, $4.36 a gallon now, according to Gas Buddy. The Kennedy Center board closing down the main building for renovations, but President Trump says if his name isn't on the side of the building, there won't be any renovations at all.
2: High-level government project is run, like the Smithsonian or our monuments or our scientific laboratories. The government may pay for the upkeep of the facility, but it doesn't impose an ideology on it. Like, if you hire world-class museum directors and they say this stuff is worth exhibiting, you exhibit it. If the artistic director says this is art worth showing, you show it. Under President Trump, that precept has been tossed out the window. Political appointees made it clear that if the Kennedy Center is not showing work that they feel will personally reflect well on Donald Trump's vision of America, they won't have a job much longer. Trump supporters were named to the board of directors. Trump himself was personally named chairman. And all this came to a head when he announced the building would no longer just bear John F. Kennedy's name, but his own.
3: Some people refer to it as the Trump Kennedy Center.
2: To many in Washington, this fight over a building's name has come to symbolize something more. A fight over whether a president can declare himself the face and arbiter of American governance. Like, is the U.S. government him? Or is the U.S. government all of us? This question has been posed to several judges. Trump's name went up, it's come down, it's been covered by scaffolding. Yesterday, a judge seemed to issue a pretty conclusive ruling against him, but within an hour, the Kennedy Center board had declared it was shutting down. Washington's most lauded arts venue is shuttered. ABC's national correspondent Stephen Portnoy starts us off in Washington. Stephen, I mean, you've been to this venue many times, right? Walk me through what's been happening here.
4: Yeah, I'm married to a music major. Right. I've been, I won't say dragged to the symphony, but pleasantly attending the National Symphony at the Kennedy Center. Look, what happened yesterday was remarkable in so many different ways, Brad, because you had a federal judge, Judge Christopher Cooper, issuing that order saying that the board is essentially trying to thumb its nose at his own decision and at a statute that's been on the books for more than four decades, which said that the Kennedy Center is D.C.'s only memorial to the late John F. Kennedy, and that there can be no other memorial in the public areas of the Kennedy Center. And what the judge said is that after he issued a ruling in May to take President Trump's name off the side of the building, the board basically thumbed its nose and decided to, in his words, buck a federal court order and a statute Congress enacted by passing another resolution last month that would add President Trump's name back on the side of the building as the man who renovated and restored the Kennedy Center. It would also have possibly added a line about it being endowed by the Trump Kennedy Center Fund.
2: Oh, like the John F. Kennedy Center brought to you by Donald Trump, that kind of a vibe.
4: Right, sort of like a sponsorship message, but also they were going to rename the grounds as the Donald J. Trump Plaza.
2: I see.
4: And that, the judge also said, could not move forward. But what was really striking yesterday was that hours after that ruling came down, the board met in private to close the center, citing what a Kennedy Center official called exacerbated structural emergencies. Now, Monday night, Commerce Secretary Howard Lutnick posted a video that he says was security footage of a relatively small piece of the ceiling of the Kennedy Center, just outside the concert hall, falling to the red carpet floor. Now, the building was empty at the time, but you see the debris scattered over a pretty wide field. And Lutnick said in his social media post on Monday night that someone could have been killed and that no one should be able to enter the building anymore, and it's time to close it for good. Brad, this has been a fight that's been leading to this point for the better part of a year. It was last December the board voted to change the name of the Kennedy Center. President Trump said he wanted it to be closed for renovations. Congress had already put $257 million on the table and approved that funding for renovations. And now we're at this point where the president says if he doesn't get his name on the side of the building will be closed and not renovated at all.
2: Well, this is my question, Stephen, is, yeah, the decision by the board to shut it down, are they saying that was just like a timing coincidence? Like, we've really been hurting with construction. We actually just have to shut it down and devote ourselves to construction. Or is it a response to this judge's ruling, kind of being like, if people aren't going into the Trump Center, then no one's going into any center?
4: It's hard to know exactly what is driving the timing of this, but let's just put it in sequence. You had the judge's ruling in May that when the board voted months earlier to close

0: at the president's insistence that the board had not properly acted as fiduciaries, that they hadn't considered the impact on the programming and the finances of the Kennedy Center, that they needed to basically look at it more carefully. So since late May, the board has been looking at various options. And last month, the board accepted a recommendation from an outside consulting group to close the Kennedy Center for 2 years for a renovation that would cost something on the order of $280 million. Now, attached to that vote was another resolution honoring the president. And this is where things get really sticky. It's not just about closing the center and renovating it. It's about how they're going to honor President Trump as they do it. And what they've said in court documents and what administration officials have said out loud is that this idea of honoring the president is so personally important to him that if it isn't undertaken, the work can't go forward. And that is something that official Washington, that the courts are really going to have to grapple with, because the president reiterated it on social media yesterday. He said in his post, the closing will take place immediately. However, the renovation and reconstruction, which is a very large and complex job, cannot begin until such time as the D.C. Circuit, that's the appellate court, rules on the board's approved name. Now, the president goes on to say, if the ruling is a negative one, which it should not be, and is not overturned by the U.S. Supreme Court, the reconstruction and renovation of the Kennedy Center will not take place.
1: Right. This sounds very much like no name, no center.
0: I mean, to opponents, this is a hostage taking.
1: That's wild. So what does that mean in the meantime then, Stephen? I mean, did we just witness the death of the Kennedy Center? Is that too broad? Is that a temporary death? What is this?
0: Oh, well, it's really hard to know what's going to happen next. I mean, the president has very much made his position clear.
2: I was honored by it. The board is a very distinguished board, most distinguished people in the country.
0: In the broader totality, you have the president, you know, obviously building a ballroom, which also had been challenged in court, the helipad on the South Lawn of the White House, beautification of national park land here in D.C. He wants to remake a golf course, a public golf course, so it can be PGA Tour ready, and obviously the Kennedy Center.
3: Every time there's an issue that comes up, it has been connected. We will consider or do this, but or unless it has Donald Trump's name on the building today.
0: Why it's so important that the president's name go on the side is hard to explain. The president himself has not been asked that question directly. But Commerce Secretary Howard Lutnick did tell reporters some weeks ago that he sees it as akin to any large donor giving money for a hospital or a university, that benefactor might expect some sort of an honor.
4: This is just an acknowledgement of renovated and restored, right? We should have been able to work this out, right?
0: But I have to say it again, Brad. The money that's on the table to renovate the Kennedy Center has not been put up personally by Donald Trump. It's not even been raised by him. Mm-hmm. It's been passed by the people's elected representatives in Congress. $257 million is already on the table, and that's taxpayer money. That's not something that Donald Trump personally raised or came out of his pocket. And yet, he's saying if he doesn't get his name on the side of the building, that work won't happen at all.
1: Well, and if we're talking about President Trump being upset with judges, I mean, I should mention yesterday President Trump publicly castigated members of the Supreme Court that voted against him on this mail ballot initiative. The Supreme Court basically said, no, everyone, you're voting by mail the same way as you ever have. No changes before November, despite what the president wanted. He laid into specifically the conservatives he appointed to the court, Gorsuch, Kavanaugh, Barrett. He said, quote, these are not the people I interviewed to serve on the United States Supreme Court, end quote. So a lot of anger for the judiciary after another sort of defeat for the White House. Stephen Portnoy, thank you so much.
0: Hey, you bet, Brad.
1: Next up on Start Here, it's one thing to owe the new in-laws a favor. It's another to owe Vladimir Putin's buddy. We're back in a bit.
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10: I feel fuzzy.
11: I'm going in.
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13: Love you, buddy.
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12: Okay, let me do it.
15: Don't you kill the bromance.
12: It's gotta go.
9: It stays in.
11: Don't fight over my heart. 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
15: Ah, what the? Doctor, give me the news.
16: Hey, kid. 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
18: The Mandalorian and Grogu, now streaming on Disney Plus.
1: Yesterday, federal prosecutors accused Russian officials of plotting acts of violence around the world, including in the United States.
19: In the Southern District of New York, an indictment was returned that's charging multiple Russian individuals.
1: This goes beyond the sabotage and terror attacks we've heard about in Europe. Russian intelligence services allegedly worked with guys tasked with tracking down and killing dissidents, including allegedly one man who was believed to be working in Washington.
19: Charged with financing terrorism and conspiring to commit murder for hire.
1: That's the president's attorney general, Todd Blanche, leading the charge on this case. But at the same time, a bombshell report this week said other allies of Vladimir Putin have been currying favor with people close to the president, including by bankrolling the wedding party of Donald Trump Jr.
20: An oligarch of a country we oppose is paying for the wedding of the president's son. Have you ever heard anything like this? So corrupt?
1: This comes from the investigative outlet ProPublica, and if it's true, the obvious question would be, what do people like this expect in return? Several members of the Trump family are now going to great lengths to say they barely crossed paths with this guy. Let's check in with ABC's chief Washington correspondent, Jonathan Carl. John, first off, what can you tell us about this wedding, and what is ProPublica reporting about it?
21: Well, ProPublica broke the story that this Russian oligarch, Umar Kremlev, who is extremely close to Vladimir Putin, I mean, you can just Google the name and you will see all kinds of images of him and Putin together. He traveled to China this year with Putin, as a matter of fact, that he bankrolled the incredibly lavish wedding party that Donald Trump Jr. had when he married his new wife, Bettina, in the Bahamas. It was a wedding party spread across two private islands, huge fireworks display. The party was all bankrolled by this Russian oligarch. Hmm. That's the story from ProPublica. The incredible thing is once it popped, not only were there not denials, but Don Jr. and his new wife put out an Instagram post with lots more pictures of the celebrations and thanked their dear friend Umar for the generous wedding gift.
20: And what did Donald Trump Jr. say in his defense? Well, sometimes a wedding gift is simply a wedding gift. Not in this case, baby.
21: The distinction he was saying is he didn't pay for our wedding. We got married, you know, in a church, very private, small ceremony with just family. This was just the after party. But it was an after party.
1: Meaning the reception? Like the wedding that we all think of.
21: You know, I don't know how much you paid with when you got married, you know, for the ceremony. It's usually the reception that's the big deal.
1: Right.
21: And this was one heck of a reception. I mean, this estimated to have cost hundreds of thousands of dollars. I mean, you know, professional dancers, a whole big thing. The fireworks were not the kind of fireworks that you might see, you know, at a private event, more like a 4th of July event. But this was all bankrolled by this Russian oligarch.
20: But what we know he was really buying was not to have a good time at a wedding, but access to the Trump family. The corruption could not get any more shameless.
21: The oligarch had, his office had put out a statement saying that they never talk politics. He's never talked politics with Donald Trump Jr. And they've been friends for a couple of years. So this is a guy that he's known for just a couple of years, who's bankrolling a phenomenally lavish wedding celebration that takes place not just after the ceremony, but an entire weekend's worth.
1: Like, and basically when his dad is running for re-election, that's when they become close, apparently. What is the response then from President Trump and the rest of the family, for that matter?
21: Well, President Trump, through the White House, issued a statement saying that he doesn't know who Umar Kremlev is, but that this was just an after party, so there's no big deal.
19: The president doesn't know who this person is. I think other members of the family don't know who this person is.
21: But what was interesting is some of the other Trumps, Eric Trump, also said that he has no idea who Umar Kremlev is. And the most interesting response, which was fairly lengthy came from Melania Trump, who doesn't really issue statements on much of anything. But she put out a statement saying that she doesn't know who this guy is and that she had nothing to do with the planning of the wedding and nothing to do with the financial arrangements behind the wedding. I mean, I don't know who was asking because nobody suggested she had.
9: Right.
21: She wasn't there. You know, President Trump wasn't there.
19: I think all the relevant people involved, the president and his kids, have already addressed it. I don't have any information. I don't know this person either.
21: But she put out this statement effectively saying, look, I had nothing to do with this. Nothing at all, and certainly nothing with the financial arrangements.
1: I guess I'm trying to figure out how big is this? Because is this like rich people being rich? Is this something that happened? Is this the Kremlin weaseling into the Trump family? Is this something in between?
21: Brad, it's a big deal. I mean, make no mistake, this is a big deal. I spoke to a former senior official in another Republican administration, not a Trump administration, very senior official who just said this is, the words were used, criminally insane. Now, well, I don't know if that's true, but it gives you in a sense that the concerns that any foreigner giving a gift of this size to the son of a president of the United States, but let alone a foreigner who is a Russian oligarch close to Vladimir Putin.
19: When you say, am I investigating what? And when you say, this person is a friend of Putin, I don't even know if that's true or not.
21: And I mentioned that this guy had traveled this year with Putin to China. That trip actually took place just a few days before the wedding that he bankrolled. So this is, you know, certainly something that's concerning.
1: Which is why critics are like, this is how you do a back channel. Like, you talk to one guy, then you go and talk to the other guy.
21: And Kremlev is the head of an international boxing association that has been banned by the Olympic Committee. And he wrote an open letter to President Trump saying that he, you know, let's make boxing, Olympic boxing, great again. So he definitely has something that he wants personally, which is help in getting boxing back into the Olympics, which would put his organization front and center.
20: Did the Trumps really need a few hundred thousand more dollars? Is that what it takes for them to sell out America to the Russians?
21: And we've certainly been hearing from Democrats. They think this is clearly something that needs to be investigated.
1: Yeah, a lot of news out of this wedding a few months after the fact. All right, Jonathan Carl, thank you so much.
21: Thanks, Brad.
1: Meanwhile, another member of the Trump administration was in the spotlight yesterday as FBI Director Kash Patel appeared in front of the Senate Judiciary Committee. As expected, he faced some pointed questions, particularly from Democrats, but I was not expecting all of these questions. Forget detours, this was more like a safari, including more talk of wildlife than I ever need to hear again. ABC's Alex Mallon covers the Justice Department. Alex, what were your takeaways from this oversight hearing?
11: Yeah, I mean, it is just every time that we see FBI Director Kash Patel come before the Senate or the House, it is unlike any questioning of an FBI director you've ever seen, because he's unlike any FBI director we've ever had before. Usually these oversight hearings are for questions about what the FBI is doing about terrorism, national security investigations, crime. But the FBI director was peppered with questions over and over again on issues like his potential misuse of FBI funds for his personal travel.
17: And how about your trip to the Boondoggle Ranch?
22: How many days off a year do you take? Because I took four this year.
17: How about your trip?
22: I go where I want to go after delivering the most prolific crime reduction in U.S. history.
11: The video of him traveling over to the Olympics where he was chugging beers with the U.S. Olympic hockey team.
17: Can't you let the players enjoy the joy of their own victory?
22: What you'll never understand is the players who are my friends invited me into the locker room.
11: We've also heard of potential misuse of FBI resources dedicated to his girlfriend and her personal protection, use of FBI assets to personally protect her.
23: Elizabeth Williamson of the New York Times reported that you used a full-time FBI SWAT detail to protect and drive your girlfriend. Your agents interviewed your girlfriend about Ms. Williamson's reporting. Is that true?
22: Why are you talking about my loved ones who have been threatened?
11: And also the other controversies, whether the FBI's firing of scores of national security officials has potentially put the country in greater danger, or the rooting out of anybody who was involved in past investigations of President Trump.
24: Do you think firing the president's political opponents is more important than retaining the decades of experience
2: and expertise monitoring intelligence threats from Iran?
22: I think what's most important is to not have a weaponized FBI.
11: So he was asked about all of that, Brad, but one of the most striking moments of the entire hearing was when he was pressed on the FBI's hiring practices.
1: Yeah, tell me about this, because I'm going to say it. The word bestiality was uttered multiple times in a Senate hearing. Why?
11: So, Brad, this relates to a recent series of reports that the FBI recently revised its standards for hiring new FBI agents and removed requirements that FBI officials who admitted in the past to engaging in prostitution or bestiality, that would not necessarily disqualify them from becoming FBI agents.
1: Wait, I'm sorry. So that used to be a deal breaker. Now bestiality no longer a deal breaker. Am I getting this straight?
11: And this is something that would, be asked presumably of FBI agents when they're getting polygraph tests before they are onboarded onto the FBI. And so if you're asked, did you ever engage in prostitution? And if the polygraph would go up, or if you were asked if you'd ever engaged in a sex act with an animal, and that would tick the polygraph, that would obviously raise a lot of concerns. But this was something that was recently clarified. And yesterday we heard the FBI director's explanation as to why.
17: The person who recommended it, why didn't you just say, what planet did you parachute in from? Why do I want to leave?
22: Well, that was my initial
17: response. Why do I want to leave with my chin and get into bestiality?
22: That was my initial response, Senator. But they then explained to me and showed me cases in which people were forced into it and had applied to the FBI. And so I thought they should be considered.
11: People who may have been victims, he said, of bestiality, of people who may have been sex trafficked and forced into potential sex acts with animals, that he did not want to disqualify them, per se, from becoming FBI agents just because they were victimized.
1: But seriously, though, Alex, I guess the question is there a changing recruiting standard for FBI agents? And if so, why?
11: And that's the big question, that it relates to what we've seen at the FBI under this administration and the Justice Department, is this rooting out of the career workforce and this reorienting from issues like national security and terrorism over towards immigration enforcement. And we've seen a dramatic shift, unlike we've seen in the recent history of any of our national federal law enforcement, of this reorienting, which has included thousands of line agents being either removed or resigning, choosing to leave the FBI as a result of this administration's enforcement priorities. That is one of the reasons that we've actually seen the administration try and surge hiring, because they want to effectuate the administration's deportation agenda so much more aggressively than what we've seen both on the DHS and FBI fronts, that they're really scrambling. We've seen this also over the Department of Homeland Security, these laxing of hiring standards over at ICE as well, in order to try and onboard as many agents to basically show the president and show his supporters that they are carrying out his agenda.
1: Really interesting. Again, besides just the bizarre back and forth earlier in the hearing, Alex Mallon, covering the FBI and the DOJ. Thank you so much.
11: Thanks, Brad.
1: And one last thing. Ed Sheeran's live concerts are famously long. After a couple hours of openers, he will then start his own headlining act. I'm in love with the shape of you. So by the time he's doing a Shape of You encore, his own performance has gone past 2.5 hours. Well, now his shows might have to be 2.5 hours total, because his openers are dropping left and right. Earlier this week, the rapper Macklemore revealed he had been dropped as Sheeran's opening act for his North and South American tour after he performed his protest song Heinz Hall at MetLife Stadium in New Jersey. The song explicitly accuses the U.S. government of supporting a genocide in Gaza and calls Israel an apartheid state. In a statement, Macklemore said he had been performing this song for years. Everyone knows his politics. But here, he was performing in one of the highest profile tours on earth in an NFL stadium. And the promoter of this tour is an NFL owner, Patriots owner Robert Kraft. Kraft is Jewish, he's unabashedly pro-Israel, and says Macklemore has a, quote, broader history of anti-Semitic rhetoric and imagery, end quote. He quickly rallied several fellow team owners to say Macklemore is no longer welcome in their stadiums. Even though one of them, the Cowboys Stadium in Dallas, is still set to host the artist formerly known as Kanye West, who's expressed praise for Hitler. But there were also questions for the artists here. What would other musicians do? Sheeran put out a statement that to many of his fans seemed to do more harm than good. He said he was appalled by the war and hoped for peace in the region, while also making it clear he would not address the conflict itself. He said he had nothing to do with this firing, but then also said he would not be pressuring financiers by threatening to quit. Quote, "I would never let down the fans who have made plans, nor would I abandon the touring crew and other support acts and musicians who rely on me to make a living." Well, the other musicians do not seem to rely on him at all here, because by the end of the day, the other opening acts on this tour, including Billie Eilish's brother and collaborator Finneas, the Danish pop band Lucas Graham, and Irish singer-songwriter Aaron Rowe, had all dropped out of the tour voluntarily. Rowe, in particular, invoked Ireland's history of oppression, saying billionaires should not be allowed to silence artists. Then the dagger, Sheeran's own band has now quit this tour, meaning if he plans to continue performing to support musicians, he'll have to get an entire new roster of musicians. Man, what a turn. I'm kind of curious now to see if this tour is still on, like if it can last through the end of the morning. Hey, by the way, programming, you know, I am off for a couple days as I move into a new apartment. That also means a new Brooklyn bureau for ABC News. Who knows where I'll be speaking to you from next week, but we got Mike DeBusky in the chair filling in. Always a great time with him. I'm Brad Milkey. I'll see you later.
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0: 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David Muir, the most trusted anchor in America, the most watched anchor in America. 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
41: Hi, I'm Diane Macedo. Today on ABC News Live First, a deadly news chopper crash in California. 3 people are dead after a news helicopter went down near Los Angeles. What it was doing moments before the crash. The Federal Reserve is expected to raise interest rates today for the first time in 3 years. How the decision could impact your wallet and gas prices. And tech CEOs are doubling down on warnings about AI. What OpenAI's Sam Altman and Meta's Mark Zuckerberg are now saying about the potential dangers of the technology. And the new video showing fireworks being shot off a moving truck in Washington state. Why authorities believe this sparked a deadly wildfire and what we're learning about the suspect. But first, 3 people are dead after news helicopter crash in suburban L.A. NBC Los Angeles says one of its crews was covering a deadly bus crash in Chatsworth when that helicopter went.
42: From ABC News. I'm Sherry Preston. Tragedy in Los Angeles. 3 people killed in a bus crash, then 3 more killed when a news chopper covering that story went down. ABC's Trevor Ault is in L.A. with more on the local NBC affiliate who lost 2 journalists.
43: KNBC confirmed its news chopper had gone down.
44: I've been telling you
2: that we've been piecing it together here. We knew it was a news chopper. We knew we'd lost contact with our people out there. And we've just received the confirmation that, in fact, News Chopper 4 went down just before 7 o'clock tonight in Chatsworth.
5: Hey, NBC is identifying those on board as Angel City Air reporter Ileana Moreno and experienced pilot George Marcino.
6: A third person on the ground was also killed when the helicopter crashed. The Federal Reserve is expected to raise interest rates for the first time in 3 years later today when its September meeting comes to a close. On Wall Street, here's ABC Chief Business Correspondent Rebecca Jarvis.
7: President Trump has been pressuring the Federal Reserve for years to lower interest rates. Now the president's appointment, Kevin Warsh, is at the helm of the Fed. He and his team will have to make this pivotal decision today, and the markets are anticipating an interest rate hike that would make borrowing more expensive, but it would hopefully put pressure on many of those consumer prices.
6: One thing consumers are paying a lot more for is gasoline. Gas Buddy says it's averaging $4.26 a gallon. Diesel now at a record high $6.30 a gallon. You know who uses diesel? All those semi drivers you see on the highway.
8: If you had one of these big transport trucks that passed you on the road on February 28th, it was hauling about $30,000 worth of fuel. Tomorrow, that same truck is hauling about $50,000. So that's pretty considerable inflation.
6: Oil analyst Tom Closa. Amid the U.S.-Canada trade war, the European Union is proposing making Canada the EU's first associate member. This is ABC News.
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6: Something called the Protect College Sports Act has passed the House and is now headed to the Senate. ABC's Sophie Flay.
13: The reforms come amid legal challenges over the rules governing college athletics. The Protect College Sports Act would make several changes, including setting compensation rules around players' name, image, and likeness payments, giving athletes 5 years of eligibility, generally allowing one transfer, and providing protections for scholarships and health care.
6: To regulate or not to regulate artificial intelligence, Meta chief Mark Zuckerberg is the latest saying he supports independent evaluations in AI development, but others say the guardrails are premature. ABC's Luz Pena has more on a conference held in Silicon Valley on Tuesday.
14: Interviewing Anthropic's CEO Dario Amodei, who has been increasingly vocal about the speed of AI.
15: What's your biggest shock about where we are right now?
16: You know, it's been the pace of the progress.
14: NVIDIA CEO Jensen Huang pushed for more safety measures.
16: If you build a product or a service and you're not confident in its functionality, capability, or safety, then don't release it.
14: Jensen took a strong stance, saying there was no need for new laws to regulate AI.
6: Dozens of new features are launching on Meta's platforms, including Instagram and Facebook, but to get them, you're going to have to pay. The company introducing a subscription program called Meta One, which will include more access to AI. Prices start at $3 a month. Sherry Preston.
7: That would hopefully put some pressure on the overall inflation we're feeling, but it would also drive up the cost of borrowing, everything from new mortgages to car loans to business loans. Back to you.
8: Rebecca Jarvis, thank you. OpenAI CEO is doubling down on warnings about AI. Sam Altman says he thinks the models are developing faster than many expected, but Meta CEO Mark Zuckerberg is pushing back on taking collective action. Now, lawmakers are trying to figure out how to slow AI down. Elizabeth Shelsey's on Capitol Hill with more on that. Elizabeth, what's the latest?
17: After President Trump downplayed the threat of AI as a hoax, top tech leaders are not backing down, warning of the urgent need for guardrails.
1: feels like...
3: Overnight, OpenAI CEO Sam Altman doubling down on the escalating risk that AI could outsmart humans.
1: I don't think people really felt that the models were going to come this far this fast.
3: But insisting he's confident the AI industry can put safeguards in place.
1: The world should trust that we are going to do the right thing because it's the right thing and because we feel the magnitude of this.
3: At the same tech conference Tuesday, Anthropic CEO Dario Amodei saying companies should work together to set safety standards.
15: Let's organize the rest of the industry and say, what can we do to set standards for everyone?
3: Overnight, Meta CEO Mark Zuckerberg dismissing the idea that AI companies should collectively slow down, posting every lab has the responsibility and incentive to move at the pace required to train its models safely. The intensifying debate over how to rein in AI now uniting unlikely political allies.
4: We're trying to raise above partisanship.
3: MAGA firebrand Steve Bannon taking the same stage as progressive Senator Bernie Sanders at an event in Washington to call for federal AI regulation.
9: You are at the same event today as Steve Bannon. What does that say to you about this moment?
11: It shows that I think people from all political persuasions, conservatives, progressives, people in between, are deeply concerned about the rapid growth of AI and its impact on the lives of every man, woman, and child.
3: Sanders proposing legislation to pause advanced AI, but on Capitol Hill, a clear lack of urgency.
18: Do you think that senators even understand AI?
19: No, a lot of them can't spell it. They just don't have the experience.
9: Senator Sanders compared this moment to the nuclear arms race and said the American public should not expect that the tech companies that built this technology will slow it down without regulation. Back to you.
41: Elizabeth Shelsey, thank you. The Kennedy Center is closed amid a court battle over President Trump's name. A federal judge barred the center from putting Trump's name on the building without congressional approval. Now the board's voted to close for renovations, but the president says the renovations won't move forward until his name is added to the building. Chief Washington correspondent John Carl has that story. John?
20: President Trump is now saying point blank that he will not allow renovations of the Kennedy Center to go forward, effectively keeping it closed unless the courts reverse course and allow his name to be put on this building.
21: This morning, the Kennedy Center doors are closed. The Trump-controlled Board of Trustees voted to shut it down after a federal judge refused to allow President Trump to put his name on the building without Congress's approval. Trump announced the news himself on social media. "The closing will take place immediately," he declared, adding that if the courts don't reverse course and allow his name to go on the building, quote, "the reconstruction and the renovation of the Kennedy Center will not take place." Employees of the Kennedy Center heard the news through the building's public address system.
22: In reality, the Kennedy Center has been effectively deserted for months. There hasn't been a major show here since late June. But there is something we've never seen before, and that is the portrait of a president on the wall inside the entrance of the Kennedy Center.
21: Just last year, the Republican-controlled Congress appropriated $257 million to renovate the Kennedy Center, money Trump now says he won't spend if his name doesn't go on the building.
22: By law, a president is required to spend money that Congress has approved.
21: Democratic Congresswoman Joyce Beatty, a non-voting member of the board who was opposed to the efforts to rename the center, says that Trump called into Tuesday's board meeting shortly before the vote to shut it down.
23: He threw a tantrum because he lost in court. He wasn't pleased with it. He was very explicit with his words, and I responded equally as explicit.
21: The Kennedy Center was created by an act of Congress as a living memorial to President John F. Kennedy shortly after his assassination. Judge Christopher Cooper wrote that Trump's board, quote, "cannot install memorials for President Trump or anyone or anything else at the Kennedy Center without Congress's blessing."
22: Overnight, one of President Kennedy's nieces, Carrie Kennedy, appealed directly to Trump.
24: "President Trump, please focus on what's important. Leave the Kennedy Center alone."
22: And another one of President Kennedy's nieces, Maria Shriver, is also responding to the president, calling him small-minded and narcissistic and saying, "it seems that this man will not rest until his name is permanently connected to the name of a great president whose memory this building was dedicated to."
20: Back to you.
41: John Carl, thank you. A Washington state teenager is facing charges for allegedly setting a deadly wildfire with fireworks. Authorities say this new video shows 18-year-old Michael Yakimov launching fireworks from a moving truck. Now he's facing multiple charges, including first-degree manslaughter. Melissa Don has those details. Hi, Melissa. What do we know so far?
0: Hey there, Diane. So we have now this new video, and it is chilling. It shows those fireworks launched out of a moving truck, and it was targeting other cars. Well, now police in Washington state say these fireworks are believed to have ignited a wildfire that killed a man who was trying to escape. This morning, law enforcement investigating this dramatic video, where you see a group shooting fireworks off the back of a moving truck.
2: Hey, shoot at them! Shoot at them!
0: Authorities in Washington state say the group was launching fireworks at passing vehicles, and they say those fireworks sparked a deadly wildfire.
5: This is a type of fire that will live with us for the rest of our lives.
0: The Douglas County Sheriff's Office arresting 18-year-old Michael Yakimov for launching Roman candle-style fireworks shortly after midnight on July 4th, blasting more than 200 of them into the sky. Moments later, officials say a fire erupted in the dry brush along the roadway, fueling a wall of flames that became the Chelan Fire, killing a 69-year-old man. Authorities say this video shows his family escaping the fire, which also injured six firefighters and destroyed $6 million worth of property. That 18-year-old suspect that police say launched those fireworks is now facing multiple charges, including first-degree manslaughter and arson. Now, authorities say there could be more arrests, as there were others that were on board that truck. And as for that 18-year-old suspect, he's in jail right now. He's awaiting his first court appearance that's scheduled for tomorrow, and his bail is set at $1 million. Diane?
41: All right, Melissa Don, thank you. Millions from the Southwest to the Great Lakes are bracing for even more flash flooding. Overnight, multiple people had to be rescued from flooded roads and stranded cars in Texas and the Midwest. Now, forecasters are warning of dangerous flooding from Arizona all the way to Ohio. Chief Meteorologist Ginger Z has the track and timing of the storms. Ginger?
10: We've already seen flash flooding this week from the monsoon thunderstorms in Tucson. There were swift water rescues on Monday. This is newer video where you see the wash being filled with water. That is the water you don't enter, right? And that is going to happen today, especially for Phoenix, Tucson, and the areas shaded in red here. Ruidoso also included, so some of the mountains in New Mexico. What happens is late morning the storms develop. Then they could become training through the afternoon and evening. And from Phoenix to White River down to Tucson, you're in that level 3 out of 4 where rainfall rates could be in excess of 1 and even 2 inch per hour. So that's a problem when it hits this super dry land. Your level 2 out of 4 is still up to Cedar City and Telluride, down to Taos and Santa Fe. Speaking of level 2 out of 4, we have that front that's been draped over the Midwest and isn't moving much. So we're going to see the potential for flash flooding here, too, through parts of Iowa like Des Moines and Cedar Rapids, back into Missouri, Champaign, Illinois, Mansfield, Ohio, Columbus, and even Chicago is in the training thunderstorm potential. Now, I also wanted to just give you a look at what next week's pattern brings, and it stays potentially wetter. That ridge is going to stay in place for the most part in the south, which is the ridge that's been causing all of the heat. Speaking of that heat, we had several daily records broken and tied. McAllen, Texas did it again with a tie at 103. Austin was 102. Nashville, Tennessee was 102 below, broke a daily record. In Tennessee there, or I'm sorry, Mississippi there, at just short of 100 degrees. But those record highs aren't done. We will be seeing more of them today. Nashville could do it again. Austin, San Antonio, McAllen. And you see all of the heat advisories? That's because you add that layer of humidity, and so the body feels it. Also because the overnight lows have been very warm. And so if you don't have access to cooling, this becomes a major problem. So Mid-South Plains, still super hot. Every red box you see on this map is a daily record high. Just crushing them day after day after day, right? Oklahoma City to Evansville, Indiana, Memphis, Tennessee, up to 100 as we go through the weekend. As I mentioned, this ridge really isn't going anywhere. And the pattern next week for temperatures looks like this, with likely warmer than normal right here along the Gulf all the way up into the northern Great Lakes.
41: Ginger Z, thank you. Charlie Kirk's family is taking legal action against Utah Valley University over his murder. In a new filing, the family claims a series of stunning failures and reckless decisions by the university led to Kirk's assassination on campus. The filing notes multiple warnings, including a request for security coverage on rooftops, but says the risks were not addressed. Investigators say a gunman shot and killed Kirk on a campus rooftop. Utah Valley University spokesman tells ABC News, quote, "Our focus remains on supporting our campus community." Coming up, the growing fallout after Macklemore's controversial comments, what Ed Sheeran's now saying about the rapper being dropped from his tour. Also ahead, the wild chase in San Diego, how Good Samaritans ran down a car thief who hit a woman on a boardwalk.
6: We were two perfect little families that are all best friends. Denise calls me and said that Mike hasn't come home.
7: There was speculation that he got eaten by an alligator.
6: She starts an affair with my husband, saying they stabbed me in the back, doesn't even touch it. They had stabbed me in the soul.
12: She wanted answers.
6: My heart is racing. This is where the good stuff starts.
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41: Welcome back to ABC News Live First. Santa Fe police are thanking community members for helping to capture a loose horse. The horse was set to appear in an annual parade when it ran away from its owner. Drone video shows police motorcycles chasing the horse through the streets. A group of cowboys then joined that chase and eventually captured the horse. The horse is now safe with its owner and it was escorted back to the parade. And check out this video from a pair of Meta glasses showing witnesses tracking down an alleged car thief. Police say the man drove by when officers tried to pull him over. The suspect then crashed into a transformer and hit a woman, according to police. Now the bystanders who helped make that arrest are sharing their story. ABC's Sam Champion has the details.
37: It's chaos at a crowded San Diego beach. A man allegedly stealing, then crashing a Tesla on a people-filled Pacific Beach boardwalk.
38: I hear somebody behind me just scream like, "Watch out." And then I look and there's like a Tesla just barreling at me going like 70 miles an hour.
37: That Tesla tracked by its owner through the car's app, according to police. When police first tried to pull him over, the suspect allegedly fled before crashing into a transformer and striking a 25-year-old woman, causing her serious injuries. The suspect's image captured fleeing the scene on a man's Meta glasses. That man says the vehicle almost struck him.
38: He hit my bike and it like pushed me really, it like launched me off to the side.
39: Get this guy, bro. What the is this guy's problem, bro?
37: Then he and another bystander raced to tackle and restrain the suspect, chasing him through a parking lot, then holding him until police arrive.
39: No, you're going to jail.
40: I know, bro.
38: People don't expect a car to come through the boardwalk. Like, it's just not normal. I think I was at, like, in the right place at the right time.
41: Sam Champion, thank you. And Ed Sheeran's band and opening acts are leaving his Loop tour after Macklemore was dropped from it. The rapper says he was forced to leave the tour after showing images of devastation in Gaza and shouting Free Palestine during his performance. Now Sheeran's other opening acts and band are leaving the tour in solidarity with Macklemore and Palestinians. But Sheeran says it wasn't his decision. Lara Spencer has more on the fallout and his response.
0: Global music superstar Ed Sheeran breaking his silence after Macklemore was dropped from his U.S. tour over controversial comments in support of Palestinians.
1: I wanted to stand up here on stages and stadiums across America and say two words that are very near and dear to my heart: Free Palestine.
2: I said Free Palestine.
0: Sheeran says he tried to build a bridge between Macklemore, venues, and promoters, but ultimately Macklemore coming off tour was the promoter's decision. It was not mine. Amid public pressure to speak out, Sheeran going on to say, I am appalled by the conflict between Israel and Palestine. I am not complicit. I have my personal views on this devastating conflict. Just because I choose not to speak publicly, it doesn't mean I don't have them. But fallout now growing. Ed Sheeran's own band and multiple opening acts, including Phineas and Lucas Graham, voluntarily leaving the tour in solidarity with Macklemore. Following Macklemore's September 4th performance, the Israeli American Council circulating a petition saying his message relied on selective imagery and biased messaging.
3: I might not be the same, but that's not important. No freedom till we're equal.
0: The same Love rapper, partly blaming Patriots and Gillette Stadium owner Robert Kraft for his removal, alleging he rallied other stadium owners and gave Sheeran an ultimatum. Kraft responded, saying the decision was a result of Macklemore's recent actions and a broader history of anti-Semitic rhetoric and imagery that we believe has been deeply offensive and hurtful to the Jewish community.
1: To all of my Jewish brothers and sisters, criticism of Israel, criticism of apartheid, being against genocide in no way is a criticism of you.
0: Macklemore calling Sheeran a friend of 13 years, but noting in the same statement, taking a side can cost you, adding, if those words cost me the stage while turning the conversation back to Palestine, then it was the most successful tour I've ever been on.
4: He's been talking about issues of this magnitude for quite some time. This is risk mitigation 101. If you have an artist who cares deeply about an issue, a cause, a political topic, then let's address the elephant in the room and decide whether or not that individual is a good fit for this tour.
41: Lara Spencer, thank you. And Macklemore was supposed to be on 8 out of 10 shows. Sheeran set to resume the tour on Saturday without him. Coming up, new tributes for Dolly Parton, how nearly 24 states are honoring the late Queen of Country.
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9: I met Joel. 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
16: Reporting from the Rockaways on recent shark sightings, I'm Rhiannon Alley. 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
41: Welcome back to ABC News Live. First, Dolly Parton and her Imagination Library are being honored with corn mazes. The 11-time Grammy Award winner died at 80 after a brief battle with cancer. Now some mazes are paying tribute to the Queen of Country's legacy. Danny New has that story.
17: When Dolly Parton was born, her father famously paid the doctor with a sack of cornmeal. And now, after her passing, the Queen of Country is being honored with corn mazes.
18: We've had first-time corn maze goers all the way to people who travel the East Coast to do corn mazes.
17: Danielle Gallup's maze in Brookfield, Connecticut is one of 20 corn mazes across the country and Canada celebrating the Smoky Mountain songbird. Here's one in Grand Rapids, Michigan with Dolly Parton's face and a guitar. And here's another in Utah with her image and the words, "An American Treasure."
19: Well, hey there, it's Dolly. Grab your friends, gather up the family, and come on out to one of my favorite farms.
17: But what might be hard to believe is that this international plan was actually charted out before Dolly's passing. Initially, it was an effort by the company that designed all these mazes called The Maze to honor the 31st anniversary of Parton's nonprofit, Imagination Library.
19: Won't you help me? All of you help me. I think I can. I think I can.
17: Over the past 3+ decades, Imagination Library has given out more than 300 million books to children 5 and under. And of course, now for the corn maze owners.
18: Hearing of her passing really changed the meaning for us. It made it exponentially more meaningful to us.
17: Danielle says the planting began at the end of June.
18: So we got to follow the map.
17: And a few months later, now that it's officially open, where might it get trickiest to navigate this tribute to a beloved American icon?
18: It's definitely Dolly Parton's hair.
20: All the farms shall be donating a portion of proceeds to support the Imagination Library in their local communities. And that one in Connecticut, guys, is at a location called Twins Barbecue and shall be open until November 7th.
41: Danny New, thank you. Coming up, the investigation into cyber attacks on oil tankers headed to the U.S., who the FBI believes may be behind it.
21: All across America.
22: Good morning.
23: Hello.
21: Wherever we are.
23: Welcome home. It's good to be home.
21: It feels like home.
24: Hi. When's the last time we dropped our things and went? Woke up somewhere that we both never been. Growing up doesn't mean
23: good morning.
21: At the start of the day, letting us into your home, putting the good
25: you.
21: In your morning.
23: Man, it's good to be home.

0: GMA. It's an invitation to come together. Brighten your morning.
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0: Hi, I'm Diane Macedo. Welcome back to ABC News Live. First, the FBI is investigating cyber attacks on two oil tankers headed to the U.S. We'll tell you who the agency believes may be behind it. But first, Stephanie Ramos is here with today's other big headlines. Hi, Stephanie. What are you watching right now?
1: Hey there, Diane. Well, this morning, the judge in the Lindsey Clancy trial has indefinitely sealed the names of the jurors. His order says jurors...
2: ABC News, I'm Sherry Preston. Six people killed in Los Angeles in a pair of connected crashes. Three of the victims dying after an accident involving a bus and an SUV, and then three more dying when a news helicopter covering that story crashed. The NTSB is investigating. Later today, the Fed is expected to raise interest rates for the first time in 3 years, despite pressure from President Trump to cut rates, also rising the price of gasoline, now averaging about $4.36 a gallon nationwide, and diesel, that says oil industry expert Tom Closa, hits all of us.

0: This is ABC News.
1: Disseminated encephalomyelitis, or ADEM, which is a rare and severe complication of the virus and includes brain inflammation and swelling. A mystery billionaire has finally come forward. The winner of last month's $1.4 billion Powerball jackpot has claimed their prize. Lottery officials say the winner spent just $2 on a quick pick ticket in Quincy, Illinois, and chose the lump sum option worth more than $450 million before taxes. But we won't know the winner's name. They're choosing to stay anonymous. And those are your headlines at this hour. Diane.
2: Stephanie Ramos, thank you. And officials are investigating cyber attacks on two U.S.-bound oil tankers. The FBI and Coast Guard say the computer networks for both tankers were compromised. Now officials are trying to figure out who's behind the attacks. Chief Justice correspondent Pierre Thomas has the details. Hi, Pierre.
3: Two oil tankers bound for the U.S. were recently hit with cyber attacks, prompting American officials to take the extraordinary step of sending teams out to sea to examine the enormous ships. On August 21st, one of the tankers was boarded by a special unit headed by the Coast Guard, the FBI, and other officials to study the scale of the attack and to assess the impact on the safety and the operation of the vessel. Sources tell ABC News another tanker that was hit by a cyber attack was boarded by U.S. officials on August 24th to conduct a similar assessment. According to the FBI and Coast Guard, when U.S. officials boarded the ships in the Gulf of Mexico, they discovered that the computer networks of both had been compromised. Authorities are investigating the possibility that Iran was behind the attack or another actor seeking to exploit the ongoing conflict between Iran and the U.S. A joint Coast Guard FBI statement says currently there are no reports of operational disruptions, vessel instability, physical danger to the crews, or environmental impacts. But these attacks raise the specter of a dangerous new front in cyber warfare, given the size of these huge ships and their potential to do damage. And the revelations will likely add more stress to an already stressed global energy environment. Back to you.
2: Pierre Thomas, thank you. Let's bring in ABC News national security and defense analyst and former Deputy Assistant Secretary of Defense for the Middle East, Mick Mulroy. Hi, Mick. Pierre mentioned the size of these ships and their potential to do damage. So what was your reaction when you heard two of them had been hacked?
4: So, Diane, I think obviously the first is to find out who did it. But in the second thing, I think they're really going to look at is what was their intent? Were they just trying to collect information? Well, were they actually trying to figure out how to take over control of the ship, propulsion, steering, et cetera? Because if it is the latter, and they're capable of doing it, they certainly can, like Pierre said, turn this into a weapon. It's huge. It's carrying a lot of oil. It could be environmental disaster. It could be used to, you know, potentially hit a pier. Several people could be injured. There's a whole lot of reasons why this would be concerning, and that's why I think you saw a very quick reaction by the U.S. Coast Guard. And I'm sure there's plenty of cyber experts from various agencies that are looking at how this was done and how it can be prevented if it was in fact done.
2: Officials are investigating whether or not Iran was involved in these attacks. What happens if they were?
4: Well, then it would potentially give us an idea of what the intent was. We're obviously at war with Iran. They would probably consider this fully within the scope to if they could take control of a ship heading to, say, the port of Los Angeles or a large port, say, in New York or Miami, that they could use it potentially as a weapon. If we find out it is Iran, then I think there, of course, should be consequences. But the first thing would be to make sure that these systems are prevented from being taken over by a hostile entity in the future.
2: So, Mick, how do you prevent these kinds of attacks in the future?
4: Well, I think it's probably, Diane, just like any cyber attack, there are certain software, certain measures you can take to prevent that from happening, to be able to sever. Obviously, if the captain and crew notice that the ship is now turning in another direction, they have to be able to sever the ability of the computer with the ability of human control so that it doesn't become, you know, guided by this, again, hostile entity. So there's a lot of things I'm sure that are in place. But if there was things that were bypassed, then they would adjust just like all cyber warfare and counter cyber warfare is happening right now.
2: Mick Mulroy, thank you.
5: Thanks, Diane.
2: The Federal Reserve is expected to raise interest rates today for the first time in 3 years. The war with Iran has driven global oil prices to a near 4-month high, and that's divided officials who want to contain

0: inflation but don't want to weaken the labor market. Now, one expert is predicting, quote, absolute sticker shock in the months ahead. Lionel Moise has that story.
1: This morning, economic anxiety is building for families across the country. Borrowing money is about to get more expensive, with the Federal Reserve expected to raise interest rates today for the first time in 3 years, all while oil and gas prices have been surging because of conflicts in the Middle East. One expert says $7 per gallon diesel could soon be reality in the Midwest.
2: Every time the price of diesel fuel goes up a dollar a gallon, that's another $400 plus that it costs to fill your tank on a truck.
1: Sources now confirm oil shipments from a crucial port in Saudi Arabia have been suspended after a pipeline attack blamed on Iran-backed Houthi rebels. The region, described as the Panama Canal for the energy industry, the impact could raise prices for months.
3: When the consumer purchases that first load of heating oil in the Northeast, they're going to have sticker shock because the cost of a gallon of home heating oil is over $2 a gallon higher than it was last year.
1: The nonpartisan Congressional Budget Office now says the war in Iran, which has cost at least $38 billion, could increase overall inflation by another 0.5%, affecting everything from food to housing costs.
4: Everyone's affected by this. From the growers, the producers, the shippers, the receivers, supermarkets.
1: Treasury Secretary Scott Bessent was asked about it on Capitol Hill.
5: Gas prices are up 52% since the war started. Are you aware of this issue? Yes or no?
6: From what to what? I think that's not a good number.
5: Okay, I'm going to take that as a yes. You're playing like you don't know, but you know. Okay, Secretary Bessent, working people, reclaiming my time, Secretary Bessent, working people are paying more for utilities now than they were 5 years ago, more than 20% more. Are you aware of that?
6: I am aware of that.
5: Okay.
1: Fuel costs are now sparking protests from Central America to Europe to Syria. To fight inflation here at home, the Federal Reserve is expected to go against President Trump's wishes today and raise interest rates.
3: Bad news for the consumer. Not only are they paying more for gasoline to fill up their car, but the auto loan on that car is now going to be more expensive.
1: Mortgage rates are also climbing, topping 7.2%. President Trump has said the war in Iran will likely end after the November elections, and he's insisted prices will come down after that. Lionel Moise, ABC News, New York.
0: Lionel, thank you. At least 16 people are dead and 25 injured after a building collapse in Gaza City. The Hamas-run Gaza Health Ministry says the high-rise was damaged by Israeli strikes during the war and was housing displaced Palestinian families. Now rescue crews are searching for more than 60 missing people. ABC's Lama Hassan has the details. Hi, Lama. What's the latest here?
7: Hey, Diane. Yeah, so according to the UNDP, that's the United Nations Development Program on the ground in Gaza, initially rescue workers had to use their bare hands to try to reach the at least 100 people believed to be buried beneath the rubble of this six-story residential building. There are reports that they could hear the sounds of some of the survivors, people calling out. And according to the Civil Defense Rescue Service and the UNDP, there are Israeli-type restrictions on certain pieces of equipment that are allowed into the strip. They don't want them to fall into the hands of Palestinians. Palestinian armed groups. But that's why they had to resort to using their hands. But eventually, an Egyptian relief team did allow them to use their heavy machinery. And we've seen those heavy equipment moving in and trying to clear the rubble. And now, of course, it is a race against time to try to reach those alive and pull them out to safety, Diane.
0: Israeli strikes damaged a lot of buildings in Gaza. How big of a challenge is that for displaced Palestinians who now need shelter?
7: Yeah, you're absolutely right, Diane. So the United Nations says that 80% of all structures in Gaza have either been destroyed or damaged during the war. And you have about 1.9 million Palestinians, that's almost all of Gaza's population. They've been displaced, and they've also been displaced numerous times throughout the war. Many of them have had to live in tents and makeshift shelters because many of these shelters and tents are in uninhabitable. There's a lack of hygiene. There is hardly any running water, etc. And because of these issues, some of the families have chosen to live in these damaged buildings that we've seen today that had collapsed rather than in tents. But they are dangerous. In fact, the UN is warning that about 400 other buildings across Gaza that have been damaged in the war are now at imminent risk of collapse, especially, Diane, as winter approaches.
0: All right, Lama Hassan, thank you. The Trump administration is reportedly planning to send Israel more bombs. The Washington Post reports a pending $2.8 billion arms deal includes powerful bombs paused under the Biden administration over concerns about possible mass casualties. It's expected to be paid for with foreign military financing from the U.S. The deal is not final, but Congress has been formally notified. OpenAI CEO is doubling down on warnings about AI. Sam Altman says he thinks the models are developing faster than many expected. Now lawmakers are trying to figure out how to slow them down. Karen Hua has the latest.
8: The fight over whether to slow down artificial intelligence played out in one room. Anthropic's Dario Amodei, NVIDIA's Jensen Huang, and OpenAI's Sam Altman speaking at a tech conference days after Amodei called on the industry to hit the brakes out of concern that AI poses a looming existential threat to humanity.
9: Let's invest more in safety. Then let's organize the rest of the industry and say, what can we do to set standards for everyone?
8: The CEO of the most valuable company on Earth, whose chips power the industry, saying this.
10: We don't need any new laws. We don't need any new regulations.
8: Huang rejecting the idea that speed and safety are a trade-off.
10: Run as fast as you can, but if you feel at any given point in time the company's out of control or the product's not going to be safe, you know, take a pause and make sure you get it right.
8: OpenAI's Sam Altman, who says he agrees with Amadei's push for transparency, put it differently.
11: You have companies saying things like, we will only slow down if, or we'll only be responsible if other companies are responsible. And then I think the public naturally says like, well, we'd really like to know that you're going to like do this safely and be responsible no matter what. There should be no qualifier on that.
8: Mark Zuckerberg saying every lab has the responsibility and incentive to move at the pace required, and that Meta delayed its own AI agent for months over safety. We didn't call for everyone else to do this before we would. We just did it.
12: If you're building Frankenstein, stop. Or maybe build, you know, if the cat is out of the bag, then build the defensive mechanism against Frankenstein.
8: The issue, bringing together an alliance nobody saw coming, Bernie Sanders and Steve Bannon.
13: The big tech oligarchs must no longer be allowed to determine the future of humanity.
14: And then all of a sudden, out of nowhere, four, I think, or five of the oligarchs, they've got old-time religion. Now, they think, yeah, we really ought to have some controls. That's a bald-faced lie.
8: Now, Bernie Sanders is urging President Trump to strike a deal with China's president, who visits the White House next week. Tech CEOs are also expected to visit the White House very soon.
0: Karen Hua, thank you. And a picture from FBI Director Kash Patel's Senate hearing is going viral. A Reuters photographer took this close-up of a paper filled with opposition research against Senate Judiciary Ranking Member Dick Durbin. It included information on Durbin's personal wealth. Patel didn't appear to use any of that research during the hearing, but he and the committee's top Democrat did have a heated back and forth about FBI hiring standards. Patel lifted bans on applicants who engaged in prostitution or bestiality. The FBI director said some of those people are sex trafficking victims and should not be punished. And Republican Thomas Massie is forcing an impeachment vote against Defense Secretary Pete Hegseth. The outgoing Kentucky congressman filed 8 articles of impeachment against Hegseth, including several charges connected to the war in Iran. In response, the Pentagon called Hegseth a transformative leader. Now the House has to hold a vote on Massie's resolution by tomorrow unless GOP leaders table the resolution or cancel Thursday's legislative session. Coming up, a new blood test that could be used to detect pancreatic cancer. We'll break down the findings of that study next.
15: So you're aware of a tape?
16: Yes.
17: We're going to be just like Scream till they're bought by one.
18: I thought I had seen everything until I encountered this story.
19: I'm never going to forget it.
17: Just killed Cassie.
18: This is a real shocking video. 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
22: I feel fuzzy.
23: I'm going in.
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26: A me-shaped heart.
2: Love you, buddy.
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0: Welcome back to ABC News Live First. It's time for our segment, Patel It Like It Is, where ABC News contributor Dr. Alok Patel shares health advice on the topics that matter most to you. And today he's talking about a new blood test for pancreatic cancer, a study on kids and adults eating less fruits and veggies, and how where you live could be aging your brain faster than normal. Interesting stuff, Dr. Patel. Let's get into it. So pancreatic cancer is one of the most difficult cancers to detect and can also be the deadliest. So how does this blood test work?
1: Simply put, Diane, what this blood test is, it comes out of City of Hope, a group of researchers called Panzeon, and it essentially is a blood test that looks at three small genetic markers for pancreatic cancer. It uses artificial intelligence to combine those findings, and it gives people an individualized risk score. Now, in trials looking at 1,800 people across three continents, the study was right in detecting pancreatic cancer in about 87% of cases. There were some false positives, but the real early hope is that in 64% of cases, it detected pancreatic cancer early, which is usually where people may not have any symptoms. And we know that pancreatic cancer, when it's diagnosed late, that's when it's so deadly and has that really low five-year survival rate. Now, while this is some hope, we've been celebrating some victories with pancreatic cancer. It is early stage. Likely, this would be coming out for people who have a risk factor or a family history of pancreatic cancer. So in the meantime, as we celebrate hope, make sure you are aware of any risk factors you may have. And if you have any subtle symptoms, such as abdominal pain, changes in bathroom habits, don't ignore them and talk to a doctor.
0: And a new study finds 1 in 4 kids are eating dark green vegetables and that kids consume less fruit as they get older. How concerning is all of that?
1: You know, I don't think any parent is even remotely shocked by this, Diane, but the good news I'll start with is that according to the survey, about 90% of kids did eat some form of a vegetable. The real gap, though, is in those dark leafy greens, such as spinach, kale, or bok choy, one of my favorites. And dark leafy greens are high in vitamins, minerals, and fiber, which is really important for growing kids. So we want to make sure those good habits are starting early. But also, fruit is one that we're paying attention to. About 90% of young kids, according to the survey, were eating fruit at least once a day. But that number really drops off when kids become teens. So it tells you that when kids start to have their own independence, convenience, affordability, access, all these might be playing into favor if whether or not kids are choosing fruits and vegetables. Just a note for parents out there, picky eaters, it's very common. Consistency, variety, and getting kids involved, hands-on in the kitchen can all make a difference.
0: I'm surprised you're even getting 1 in 4 to eat dark leafy greens based on what's happening in my house right now.
1: For real.
0: But thank gosh for broccoli. But talk to me about the adults in this picture. How are we doing on eating our fruits and veggies?
1: We aren't role models, I'll tell you that much, Diane. So about 38% of adults are getting the regular dose of dark leafy vegetables. And what's even more alarming in this survey is there is a clear disparity in income, with higher income households being more likely to get those regular servings of fruits and vegetables. Now, this might be related to access or the fact that higher income communities might have access to more fresh foods, salads, etc. But just an important note that even steamed, frozen, canned vegetables can be a great source of nutrition. We know that regularly eating fruits and vegetables and not eating highly processed foods can lower your risk of acute and chronic illness. So guess what? We need to set the stage for kids. Throw in some spinach in your eggs or a smoothie and let's all get more green, be like Popeye, eat more broccoli, all the things.
0: All right. Love all that. Dr. Alok Patel, thank you.
1: Thank you.
0: And if you have questions for Dr. Patel, leave him a message on our Instagram page at ABC News Live. He might answer your question right here on Friday. Coming up, why some experts say we've entered the AI twilight zone and how you can make the technology work for you. That's next.
2: We were two perfect little families that are all best friends. 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
0: Welcome back to ABC News Live First. The co-founders of Axios are back with a new mantra. Simplify. In 2017, Mike Allen and Jim VandeHei and Roy Schwartz all founded Axios on the philosophy of smart brevity. They say the short, punchy articles are designed to get their readers smarter, faster. Well, now they have a new book aimed at helping people simplify their lives in the AI era. And co-authors Mike Allen and Roy Schwartz are here to tell us all about it. Thank you both so much for coming on. Congrats on the book. I know this was a labor of love, and you must be excited to have it out in the world.
13: Very much so.
0: So, Roy, one of the first things you say in this book is that the key to thriving in the AI era is radical simplicity. What do you mean by that?
13: Yeah, so the issue that we are wrestling with, all of us now, is that AI is adding a tremendous amount of complexity to our lives. What model should I use? What query should I put in? On top of the fact that we're all getting more emails than ever before, longer emails than ever before, and people are drowning in all of this information. Our belief is that right now, for you personally and for your company, the ones that will thrive will be the ones that are able to simplify what they need to do on a day-in, day-out basis. Mm. And so that's what the book does. It gives you a great blueprint, a framework for how to accomplish that, and uses AI for good. How do you actually use AI to help you stick to your more simplified life?
0: And Mike, you say a lot of people waste years of their life doing needless things out of habit. What are some examples of that, and how do we get out of that cycle?
14: Yeah, Diane, the big idea of Simplify is we want to be doing the right work, not more work. Mm-hmm. And what we realized in our own lives, and this came from our own mistakes, was that the habits build up, the meetings build up, the processes build up. So something super simple. I used to be a pack rat, a clutter bug.
0: And reformed.
14: And you're so much more efficient. You have a clearer mind, right? And you have more time. Roy always wears the same brands of clothes and has everything on pre-order so that you don't waste decision energy. And decision energy is what we waste on where are we going to go to lunch? What are we going to wear? Like day-to-day decisions. Whereas if I go to lunch and have the same lunch every day, Monday, Tuesday, then I have time for what matters. So the power tools that we have in Simplify, Diane, are one, confront. Look at how you're spending your time. Where those hours and days are going. Because we tend to engage in what we call work-like activities, mm-hmm. that we run, and we think that we're accomplishing something, but what do we have to show for it? So confront. The fun part is delete. Just say no. Oprah said, no is a complete sentence. So when somebody asks you to do something, just say, I'm booked. Those two words will change the life of your audience. You don't have to explain. You don't have to apologize. Just say, I'm booked. So confront, delete the fun part, and then amplify is the reward you get. More time to do what you're uniquely good at and what brings you joy, rather than the make work that we tend to do if we let those habits build up. What we're big on is intentionality, that inertia is our enemy.
0: So the stuff you need to do is actually the stuff you need to do, and then you have more room for the stuff you want to do instead of all this other extra busy work that could be side.
14: So true. And in the workplace, and you could do this in your work, your life.
0: You can apply it everywhere, I imagine, right?
14: What are the three things that you need to do to crush your job, or what are the three things you want to be known for at the end of your life? What are three things you can get rid of? And what are three things that AI can help you with? Because people are understandably leery of AI, as my grandma would say, but it's empowering if you think about the fact that whatever tasks you don't like, whether it's expenses or whatever those tasks are,
0: you can AI give that to the boss.
14: Yes.
0: But I want to ask you about the scary part, because Roy, last week we heard this former Anthropic employee resign saying AI could kill us all. You've got all these other experts in the field now agreeing with that, saying we need to slow things down. What's your response to that?
13: I for sure agree that there needs to be some responsible safeguards that are put in place. Like, they've talked about the kill switch. I think it's not just one thing. We've got to have three or four different things in place that allow us to safeguard that this doesn't get out of control.
0: What kind of things?
13: The kill switch is a great idea. So they're talking about it now, where they would put it into data centers, and if something goes awry, the government would be able to turn it off. I think that's one good example. The other is employee-level access to new models from another group. So outsiders being able to look at what is happening within those models, and if they feel like there's a danger, slow it down or tone it off.
14: Super important for your viewers is that even though people are afraid of AI, AI can be empowering. If you think about what can it do to enhance my role at work, or what can it do to help me at home? That if you think, we ask everyone at Axios to be the world's leading expert in what can AI do in my role?
0: And so I think we're all trying to figure that out. I know the book's going to help us do that. I'm out of time, but thank you both so much for coming on.
13: Thank you for having us.
0: Implement so much of this stuff in my own life, and looking forward to getting even more of your tips. Mike, Alan, Roy, thank you both.
14: Diane, thank you. When in doubt, simplify.
0: Simplify. Do 50% more with 50% less is out today, and you can find it wherever books are sold. I'm Diane Macedo. The news never stops, and neither do we. We'll be right back.
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12: From ABC News, I'm Sherry Preston. Shoppers were out last month. Despite higher prices for just about everything, people were eating out and clicking on their carts during the month of August. Here's ABC's Jim Ryan.
15: Retail food and service sales last month approached $774 billion, a 1.2% surge from the month before, and eclipsing economists' expectations. The number rose 6% between August of 2025 and last month. The Federal Reserve is likely to consider the numbers as it decides whether to raise interest rates as a way to cool inflation.
12: And the Fed will be making that decision this afternoon. An interest rate hike is widely anticipated, says ABC Chief Business Correspondent Rebecca Jarvis here in New York.
16: You don't have to be here on Wall Street to feel the impact of these rising prices. Americans this morning are paying a national average of $4.36 for a gallon of gasoline. Diesel prices are at record highs. It is the Fed's job to help keep inflation in check, which is why today's decision on interest rates is pivotal.
12: President Trump has long pushed the Federal Reserve to reduce interest rates as a way of boosting the economy. Two oil tankers bound for the U.S. were recently hit by cyber attacks, prompting American officials to send teams to sea to examine the ships. Here's ABC Chief Justice Correspondent Pierre Thomas.
17: According to the FBI and Coast Guard, when the U.S. officials boarded the ships in the Gulf of Mexico, they discovered that computer networks of both had been compromised. Authorities are investigating the possibility that Iran was behind the attack, or another actor seeking to exploit the ongoing conflict between Iran and the U.S.
12: The NTSB on the scene of a double crash in Los Angeles.
18: 310, Roger, can you go by the smoke and just verify what that is exactly?
12: Live ATC after a bus collided with an SUV in the San Fernando Valley, killing two. Then a news chopper with two on board went down. The third person on the ground was killed, as were the two on board the chopper. The chopper was working for the NBC affiliate. This is ABC News.
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12: If you went to the Kennedy Center yesterday, you'd have heard this.
21: The center is now closed to the public. Please exit the center by way of the Hall of States, the Hall of Nations, or the garage level. The center is now closed to the public.
12: The Kennedy Center board, handpicked by President Trump, said it needed money for renovations that couldn't be raised unless President Trump's name was put on the building, so they closed it. It was, you could say, quite a hearing on Capitol Hill as FBI Director Kash Patel appeared before the Senate Oversight Committee.
22: Kash Patel tried to defend a recent policy change that no longer made bestiality and prostitution disqualifying offenses for some applicants interested in joining the FBI.
23: We did not want to punish victims of bestiality.
22: But the policy change drew criticism from both sides of the aisle. Republican Senator John Kennedy.
23: It automatically disqualified any individual who participated on either side of it. Obviously, we are never going to hire the criminal.
24: The side of what? The bestiality?
23: Yes.
24: So you disqualified the animal?
22: Patel argued that the FBI didn't want to rule out applicants who were forced to engage in conduct that's normally disqualifying. Peter Harlambus, ABC News.
12: Facebook and Instagram owner Meta introducing new features on those social media sites today that utilize AI technology. If you want them, though, you'll have to subscribe for a minimum of $3 a month. Sherry Preston.
25: Bill, from the price of the war itself, the Congressional Budget Office now estimating $38 billion in rising, to the price of the things we need, like oil, more than $106 a barrel. The slowdown in the Strait of Hormuz and the closure of a key Saudi pipeline driving up the price of gas. But it's diesel prices pushed to new record highs again overnight, above $6.31, whose toll extends far beyond the pump. As the fuel that powers farming, construction, and manufacturing, diesel's rising costs can show up in everything from groceries to clothes to home heating.
26: I'm not worried about somebody coming in my house and stealing my TV. I'm worried about them stealing my diesel fuel.
25: In Georgia, George Peak owns and operates a 100-acre cotton, soybean, and pecan farm. He tells us that the high cost of diesel has added 30% to his fuel costs.
26: The power of the equipment that we have has to run on diesel. Even gasoline doesn't power these big engines that we do. It's got to be diesel.
27: With gas prices now averaging $4.36 a gallon and those diesel prices at record highs, the Federal Reserve is widely expected to hike interest rates today. That would hopefully put some pressure on the overall inflation we're feeling, but it would also drive up the cost of borrowing, everything from new mortgages to car loans to business loans. Back to you.
0: Rebecca Jarvis, thank you. OpenAI CEO is doubling down on warnings about AI. Sam Altman says he thinks the models are developing faster than many expected. But Meta CEO Mark Zuckerberg is pushing back on taking collective action. Now, lawmakers are trying to figure out how to slow AI down. Elizabeth Shelsey is on Capitol Hill with more. Hi, Elizabeth. What's the latest?
28: After President Trump downplayed the threat of AI as a hoax, top tech leaders are not backing down, warning of the urgent need for guardrails.
29: Overnight, OpenAI CEO Sam Altman doubling down on the escalating risk that AI could outsmart humans.
30: I don't think people really felt that the models were going to come this far this fast.
29: But insisting he's confident the AI industry can put safeguards in place.
30: The world should trust that we are going to do the right thing because it's the right thing and because we feel the magnitude of this.
29: At the same tech conference Tuesday, Anthropic CEO Dario Amodei saying companies should work together to set safety standards.
1: Let's organize the rest of the industry and say, what can we do to set standards for everyone?
29: Overnight, Meta CEO Mark Zuckerberg dismissing the idea that AI companies should collectively slow down, posting every lab has the responsibility and incentive to move at the pace required to train its models safely. The intensifying debate over how to rein in AI now uniting unlikely political allies.
2: We're trying to raise above partisanship.
29: MAGA firebrand Steve Bannon taking the same stage as progressive Senator Bernie Sanders at an event in Washington to call for federal AI regulation.
28: You are at the same event today as Steve Bannon. What does that say to you about this moment?
3: It shows that I think people from all political persuasions, conservatives, progressives, people in between, are deeply concerned about the rapid growth of AI and its impact on the lives of every man, woman, and child.
29: Sanders proposing legislation to pause advanced AI, but on Capitol Hill, a clear lack of urgency.
4: Do you think that senators even understand AI?
6: No, a lot of them can't spell it. They just don't have the experience.
28: Senator Sanders compared this moment to the nuclear arms race and said the American public should not expect that the tech companies that built this technology will slow it down without regulation. Back to you.
0: Elizabeth Shelsey, thank you. The Kennedy Center is closed amid a court battle over President Trump's name. A federal judge barred the center from putting the president's name on the building without congressional approval. Now the board's voted to close for renovations, but the president says those renovations won't move forward unless his name is added to the building. Chief Washington correspondent John Carl has that story. John?
7: President Trump is now saying point blank that he will not allow renovations of the Kennedy Center to go forward, effectively keeping it closed unless the courts reverse course and allow his name to be put on this building. This morning, the Kennedy Center doors are closed. The Trump-controlled Board of Trustees voted to shut it down after a federal judge refused to allow President Trump to put his name on the building without Congress's approval. Trump announced the news himself on social media. The closing will take place immediately, he declared, adding that if the courts don't reverse course and allow his name to go on the building, quote, the reconstruction and the renovation of the Kennedy Center will not take place. Employees of the Kennedy Center heard the news through the building's public address system. In reality, the Kennedy Center has been effectively deserted for months. There hasn't been a major show here since late June. But there is something we've never seen before, and that is the portrait of a president on the wall inside the entrance of the Kennedy Center. Just last year, the Republican-controlled Congress appropriated $257 million to renovate the Kennedy Center, money Trump now says he won't spend if his name doesn't go on the building. By law, a president is required to spend money that Congress has approved. Democratic Congresswoman Joyce Beatty, a non-voting member of the board who was opposed to the efforts to rename the center, says that Trump called into Tuesday's board meeting shortly before the vote to shut it down.
8: He threw a tantrum because he lost in court. He wasn't pleased with it. He was very explicit with his words, and I responded equally as explicit.
7: The Kennedy Center was created by an act of Congress as a living memorial to President John F. Kennedy shortly after his assassination. Judge Christopher Cooper wrote that Trump's board, quote, cannot install memorials for President Trump or anyone or anything else at the Kennedy Center without Congress's blessing. Overnight, one of President Kennedy's nieces, Carrie Kennedy, appealed directly to Trump.
9: President Trump, please focus on what's important. Leave the Kennedy Center alone.
7: And another one of President Kennedy's nieces, Maria Shriver, is also responding to the president, calling him small-minded and narcissistic and saying, it seems that this man will not rest until his name is permanently connected to the name of a great president whose memory this building was dedicated to. Back to you.
0: John Carl, thank you. Millions from the southwest of the Great Lakes are bracing for even more flash flooding. Overnight, multiple people had to be rescued from flooded roads and stranded cars in Texas and the Midwest. Now forecasters are warning of dangerous flooding from Arizona all the way to Ohio. Chief Meteorologist Ginger Z has the track and timing of those storms. Hi, Ginger. What are you most concerned about right now?
5: The monsoon flow today is going to bring us to a level 3 out of 4 in parts of Arizona and New Mexico. So let's start with what we've already seen, those washes full this week with swift water rescues happening Monday in Tucson. Today, I expect more of that. Phoenix up to Ruidoso, New Mexico. This training thunderstorm activity, when it hits the dry land or a mountain, you have 1 to 2 inch per hour rainfall rates, you have problems. So this starts late morning, then goes through the evening hours, and do not drive through water. Then that front that's just been plaguing parts of the Midwest throughout the week with flash flooding has another one, level 2 out of 4, from Omaha to Mansfield, Ohio. Columbus is included, and so too is Chicago. These thunderstorms could easily produce 2 inch per hour rainfall rates. And something we'll be watching next week is the pattern staying very much the same, where that monsoon flow is riding the backside of that ridge that's keeping everybody so hot in the middle of the nation. Speaking of so hot, I don't want you to be lost on this. Every day I come up here and show you, oh, daily high temperature broken again. And there were many more. Jonesboro, Arkansas yesterday at 102. Nashville, Tennessee, 100 degrees. Tupelo, Mississippi, 99. This is very hot for this late in the year. And that's what makes it remarkable. It's also been a very dry stretch, unless you count the humidity, which makes it even hotter than it is. So the heat advisories are still on from Dallas to Nashville, who could break a record again today. San Antonio, McAllen could do it again today. We just keep saying it, repeat, right? The broken record, and that is going to continue through this week. So that ridge does not move any number you see highlighted in red. That is a daily record possible. So we're going to do this all the way through the end of the week. The pattern stays very much the same next week. Diane.
0: Ginger Z, thank you. A Washington state teenager is facing charges for allegedly setting a deadly wildfire with fireworks. Authorities say this new video shows 18-year-old Michael Yakimov launching fireworks from a moving truck. Now he's facing multiple charges, including first-degree manslaughter. Melissa Adan has the details. Hi, Melissa. What do we know so far?
10: Hey there, Diane. So we did get this new video from authorities, and it is just chilling video. It shows those fireworks launched out of a moving truck, and they were targeting other cars. It is just really unnerving. And now police in Washington state say these fireworks are believed to have ignited a wildfire that killed a man who was trying to escape.
11: This morning, law enforcement investigating this dramatic video, where you see a group shooting fireworks off the back of a moving truck.
13: Hey, shoot at them! Shoot at them! Ah!
11: Authorities in Washington state say the group was launching fireworks at passing vehicles, and they say those fireworks sparked a deadly wildfire.
14: This is the type of fire that will live with us for the rest of our lives.
11: The Douglas County Sheriff's Office arresting 18-year-old Michael Yakimov for launching Roman candle-style fireworks shortly after midnight on July 4th, blasting more than 200 of them into the sky. Moments later, officials say a fire erupted in the dry brush along the roadway, fueling a wall of flames that became the Chelan Fire, killing a 69-year-old man. Authorities say this video shows his family escaping the fire, which also injured 6 firefighters and destroyed $6 million worth of property. That 18-year-old suspect that police say launched those fireworks is now facing multiple charges, including first-degree manslaughter and arson.
10: Now, authorities say there could be more arrests, as there were others on board of that truck. As for that 18-year-old suspect, he's in jail. He's awaiting his first court appearance that's scheduled tomorrow, and his bail is set at $1 million. Diane.
0: Melissa Adan, thank you. Coming up, Charlie Kirk's family is taking legal action against Utah Valley University over his murder. Our Brian Buckmeyer is breaking down the legal analysis next.
15: So you're aware of a tape?
16: Yes.
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0: Welcome back to ABC News Live. First, Charlie Kirk's family is taking legal action against Utah Valley University over his murder. In a new filing, the family claims a, quote, series of stunning failures and reckless decisions by the university led to Kirk's assassination on campus. The filing notes multiple warnings, including a request for security coverage on rooftops, but says the risks weren't addressed. Investigators say a gunman shot and killed Kirk from a campus rooftop. Now, Utah Valley University spokesman tells ABC News our focus remains on supporting our campus community. ABC News legal analyst Brian Buckmeyer has more on that filing. Hi, Brian. The family claims campus police were warned about the rooftop risks via text and that the chief responded, "I got you covered." So how will that play into this claim of negligence?
27: Good morning, Diane. So as you pointed out, this is a negligence claim that is rooted in a wrongful death allegation. And when it comes to negligence, the argument is that the other person, and the other person here being the university and the university police, knew of a danger, were alerted to it, and ignored it. And that a reasonable person or persons in that situation would have acted differently. They would have put someone on that roof. They would have had some sort of surveillance. And that because of that negligence, because of that breach of duty, it led to the death of Charlie Kirk. That's the argument that's going to be made here.
0: The family also says Utah Valley only assigned 6 officers to the event, despite it being outdoors and with 3,000 people there. How do you see that playing legally?
27: Interesting, Dan. I think that can actually cut both ways, because 6 officers might sound like just a little, but they themselves say that's 25% of the university's police force. This is a university that has the largest enrollment in the state and has over 48,000 students enrolled. And so when you think about it, when they give 6 officers, they only have 24 officers in total because they say it's 25% of the staff. They've given a lot in terms of their overall staffing of the police to an event that only has 3,000 people. The rest of the university, the other potential 40 plus thousand students, need to be protected as well. This might cut both ways, as the university saying we did our best, but also the Kirk family was saying it wasn't enough.
0: So what is this filing, this notice? It's not a lawsuit. So what does it actually do?
27: Yeah, so a lot of states required what's called a notice of claim. It's kind of like a heads up of saying, hey, I'm going to file this claim to specific entities, whether it be like universities or police departments, to give them the opportunity to respond. It's supposed to just help ease the process. But another thing it does is a wrongful death lawsuit has a 2-year statute of limitation. We just passed the anniversary of Charlie Kirk's killing in, I think it was September 10th. And so that means the clock is running and there's less than a year for a notice of claim or a lawsuit to start before the statute of limitation expires and a claim cannot be raised. So it's a bit of a placeholder as well.
0: Brian Buckmeyer, thank you. Coming up, the investigation into cyber attacks on oil tankers headed to the U.S., who the FBI believes may be behind it.
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0: Welcome back to ABC News Live. First, five coaches are getting a special surprise for the difference they're making in their communities. In this segment, sponsored by Mazda, we're teaming up with them to highlight the incredible coaches who are making an impact on student athletes on and off the field. ABC's Lori Bergamotto has their story.
11: For these five coaches, success means leading with heart on and off the field. Basketball coach Ramel Mack brings it back to the basics.
7: I think a lot of people introduce sport with the competitive side first. When you're a kid, you go, I'm not good, or I'm not as good as this person. But once you introduce it as a game, we play games. Watching kids who, once they hear that sentence, just blossom has been like the best reward for me.
11: Girls ice hockey coach Teresa Ruiz is making the sport accessible by supplying gear to those who need it. She's also cultivating a love for reading.
8: We grabbed a bunch of books and started bringing them to our sessions. The kids absolutely loved it. What better way to get books in their hands than to go to where the kids are?
11: Felix Villalpando coaches football, soccer, track, and he's his school's athletic director and loves to support the entire student.
9: I try to make every event, every choir concert, whatever they have. But I want to be there to know that, hey, yeah, you might be my athlete, but if you're going to be having a concert, they know that they can count on me to be there to support them in that.
11: Sharina Atkinson coaches boys basketball. For some of her players, she's like a second mom.
13: Here I am, 7 o'clock in the morning, trying to text and call them, basically telling them, wake up, who needs a ride? Then I go and I pick them up, take them off to the game.
11: And finally, high school lacrosse coach James Sinowitz spends his Sundays teaching stick skills to children with special needs. And who does he bring along with him? His own JV and varsity players.
14: The newspaper article is from like one of the first sessions that we did, and it's just one of the special needs athletes hugging one of my varsity kids, and their cheeks are side by side, and you're just like, that's everything that you could want in this experience. I'm just trying to make better people in the world, you know, and sports is just a vehicle to do that.
15: And those five amazing coaches are joining us live this morning. Give it up for them, everybody. We bow to you. Lori, isn't this great? Coach Sinowitz, may I begin with you, young man? Well, first of all, thank you all for what you do. As a former athlete, I know the work that you put in, and I know what it means to those that you work with. How about your kids? Okay, you work with so many different athletes. Tell us, like, what you do goes beyond them being an athlete.
14: Yeah, for my high school athletes, it's teaching them a sense of empathy, you know, to see the world in a different way and understand that everyone has their differences. And for our able athletes, the little kids that I work with, it's providing athletic opportunities for them that they might not have in their community. Mm-hmm.
15: Thank you, James. Thank
14: You're
15: you.
14: Welcome.
28: And I have Coach Sharina here. Thanks for being here.
30: Yes,
28: so coaching is part of your DNA. It's really ingrained in who you are. Why is that so important to you?
30: So important because I serve underprivileged kids. A lot of the families that I deal with, they don't have dads. And so I step in not as a father, but as another mom or as a person who they call auntie. So they look at me and say, Coach Reno, we appreciate you. We love you. You just a part of our family.
15: Mm. Hey, auntie, how you doing? That's how they do it. And you are. You are an extension of all of their families. So we have a family member that we want to bring in. Tom Donnelly, a former lacrosse coach, I hear. He's also the president and CEO of Mazda North American Operations. Please give it up for this man right here. You're a former coach. Mm-hmm. So just tell us, you know the importance of what coaches
33: can question.
15: Do.
33: No question. Yeah. So, first of all, we're pleased to introduce Coaches Who Move Us initiative, mm-hmm. and it's recognizing the extraordinary impact that individuals like the five coaches that we have here in front of us today. You know, there's a troubling trend in youth sports right now where about 70% of young athletes quit by the age of 13 because of the pressure, the cost, and frankly, it's just not fun for them anymore. So we want to introduce this program to try to support them in their extraordinary work.
15: And that's why Maza is becoming involved with this.
33: Absolutely.
15: All right.
28: Well, Tom, we understand you have a special surprise for these extraordinary coaches.
15: What could that
33: be? We do. And specifically for these five. And I want to recognize and congratulate all of you. The impact you have in your kids' lives is really extraordinary. We want to gift each of you a brand new Mazda CX-90.
15: On their faces.
33: I thought I was going to get tackled.
15: I know. And continue to tell us why Mazda wants to become involved and how not just these coaches, but other coaches as well.
33: Yeah, it's, as we talked about, with the pressure of youth sports and things like that, Mazda's a brand that's about uplifting people. You know, we're about the joy of driving. And the impact that these coaches and coaches throughout the country have on youth and children's lives is really outsized. You talked about the impact that a coach that
15: coach
33: you
15: Burns,
33: had.
15: Coach Burns.
33: Yeah, and as I mentioned, I was a high school soccer coach previously. So this is really recognizing them and supporting them in a way that provides access and to what they need.
15: Yeah. And my Coach Burns, he's my coach from elementary school.
33: Is that right?
15: That's how long he has stayed in my life, and he still does. So thank you, Tom. Are y'all having a good time over there? Blowing the horn and everything.
28: They're having a good time. And we want to say thank you so much to Mazda and to all of our amazing coaches for being with us this morning. You can check out GMA's social pages for more and more.
0: Our thanks to Rob and Lori and our sponsors at Mazda for that. I'm Diane Macedo. The news never stops, and neither do we. We have a lot more news right after the break. Stay with us.
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19: 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And will the Kennedy Center stay closed for good? World News Tonight with David Muir is the number one newscast in America.
0: Hi, I'm Diane Macedo. Welcome back to ABC News Live First. The FBI is investigating cyber attacks on two oil tankers headed to the U.S. We'll tell you who the agency believes may be behind it. But first, Stephanie Ramos is here with today's other big headlines. Hi, Stephanie. What are you watching right now?
21: Hey there, Diane. Well, this morning, the judge in the Lindsey Clancy trial has indefinitely sealed the names of the jurors. His order says jurors...
22: ABC News. I'm Sherry Preston. We were all still shopping last month, even as prices went up. The Commerce Department says retail sales in August were up 1.2%, nearly twice what they expected. Also up, the price of gas and diesel, fueled by rising costs for oil in the midst of the war with Iran. Here's ABC News Chief Business Correspondent Rebecca Jarvis.
23: As the fuel that powers farming, construction, and manufacturing, diesel's rising costs can show up in everything from groceries to clothes to home heating.
24: I'm not worried about somebody coming in my house and stealing my TV.
23: In Georgia, George Peek owns and operates a 100-acre cotton, soybean, and pecan farm.
24: I'm worried about him stealing my diesel fuel.
23: He tells us that the high cost of diesel has added 30% to his fuel costs.
22: Also expected to go up today, interest rates as the Fed tries to fight inflation. The FBI investigating whether two oil tankers headed for the U.S. were hit by cyber attacks. This is ABC.
21: Created encephalomyelitis, or ADEM, which is a rare and severe complication of the virus and includes brain inflammation and swelling. A mystery billionaire has finally come forward. The winner of last month's $1.4 billion Powerball jackpot is

0: Thank you. And officials are investigating cyber attacks on two U.S.-bound oil tankers. The FBI and Coast Guard say the computer networks for both tankers were compromised. Now officials are trying to figure out who's behind the attacks. Chief Justice Correspondent Pierre Thomas has the details. Hi, Pierre.
1: Two oil tankers bound for the U.S. were recently hit with cyber attacks, prompting American officials to take the extraordinary step of sending teams out to sea to examine the enormous ships. On August 21st, one of the tankers was boarded by a special unit headed by the Coast Guard, the FBI, and other officials to study the scale of the attack and to assess the impact on the safety and the operation of the vessel. Sources tell ABC News another tanker that was hit by a cyber attack was boarded by U.S. officials on August 24th to conduct a similar assessment. According to the FBI and Coast Guard, when U.S. officials boarded the ships in the Gulf of Mexico, they discovered that the computer networks of both had been compromised. Authorities are investigating the possibility that Iran was behind the attack or another actor seeking to exploit the ongoing conflict between Iran and the U.S. A joint Coast Guard FBI statement says currently there are no reports of operational disruptions, vessel instability, physical danger to the crews, or environmental impacts. But these attacks raise the specter of a dangerous new front in cyber warfare, given the size of these huge ships and their potential to do damage. And the revelations will likely add more stress to an already stressed global energy environment. Back to you.
0: Pierre Thomas, thank you. Let's bring in ABC News national security and defense analyst and former Deputy Assistant Secretary of Defense for the Middle East, Mick Mulroy. Hi, Mick. Pierre mentioned the size of these ships and their potential to do damage. So what was your reaction when you heard two of them had been hacked?
2: So, Diane, I think obviously the first is to find out who did it. But in the second thing I think they're really going to look at is what was their intent? Were they just trying to collect information? Well, were they actually trying to figure out how to take over control of the ship, propulsion, steering, et cetera? Because if it is the latter, and they're capable of doing it, they certainly can, like Pierre said, turn this into a weapon. It's huge. It's carrying a lot of oil. It could be environmental disaster. It could be used to, you know, potentially hit a pier. Several people could be injured. There's a whole lot of reasons why this would be concerning, and that's why I think you saw a very quick reaction by the U.S. Coast Guard. And I'm sure there's plenty of cyber experts from various agencies that are looking at how this was done and how it can be prevented if it was in fact done.
0: Officials are investigating whether or not Iran was involved in these attacks. What happens if they were?
2: Well, then it would potentially give us an idea of what the intent was. We're obviously at war with Iran. They would probably consider this fully within the scope to, if they could take control of a ship heading to, say, the port of Los Angeles or a large port, say, in New York or Miami, that they could use it potentially as a weapon. If we find out it is Iran, then I think there, of course, should be consequences. But the first thing it would be to make sure that these systems are prevented from being taken over by a hostile entity in the future.
0: So, Mick, how do you prevent these kinds of attacks in the future?
2: Well, I think it's probably, Diane, just like any cyber attack, there are certain software, certain measures you can take to prevent that from happening, to be able to sever. Obviously, if the captain and crew notice that the ship is now turning in another direction, they have to be able to sever the ability of the computer with the ability of human control so that it doesn't become, you know, guided by this, again, hostile entity. So there's a lot of things I'm sure that are in place. But if there was things that were bypassed, then they would adjust, just like all cyber warfare and counter cyber warfare is happening right now.
0: Mick Mulroy, thank you.
3: Thanks, Diane.
0: The Federal Reserve is expected to raise interest rates today for the first time in 3 years. The war with Iran has driven global oil prices to a near 4-month high, and that's divided officials who want to contain inflation but don't want to weaken the labor market. Now, one expert is predicting, quote, absolute sticker shock in the months ahead. Lionel Moise has that story.
4: This morning, economic anxiety is building for families across the country. Borrowing money is about to get more expensive, with the Federal Reserve expected to raise interest rates today for the first time in 3 years, all while oil and gas prices have been surging because of conflicts in the Middle East. One expert says $7 per gallon diesel could soon be reality in the Midwest.
5: Every time the price of diesel fuel

0: goes up $1 a gallon. That's another $400 plus that it costs to fill your tank on a truck.
1: Sources now confirm oil shipments from a crucial port in Saudi Arabia have been suspended after a pipeline attack blamed on Iran-backed Houthi rebels. The region, described as the Panama Canal for the energy industry, the impact could raise prices for months.
2: When the consumer purchases that first load of heating oil in the Northeast, they're going to have sticker shock because the cost of a gallon of home heating oil is over $2 a gallon higher than it was last year.
1: The nonpartisan Congressional Budget Office now says the war in Iran, which has cost at least $38 billion, could increase overall inflation by another 0.5%, affecting everything from food to housing costs.
3: Everyone's affected by this, from the growers, the producers, the shippers, the receivers, supermarkets.
1: Treasury Secretary Scott Bessent was asked about it on Capitol Hill.
4: Gas prices are up 52% since the war started. Are you aware of this issue? Yes or no?
5: From what to what? I think that's not a good number.
4: Okay, I'm going to take that as a yes. You're playing like you don't know, but you know. Okay? Secretary Bessent, working people, reclaiming my time. Secretary Bessent, working people are paying more for utilities now than they were 5 years ago. More than 20% more. Are you aware of that?
5: I am aware of that.
4: Okay.
1: Fuel costs are now sparking protests from Central America to Europe to Syria. To fight inflation here at home, the Federal Reserve is expected to go against President Trump's wishes today and raise interest rates.
2: Bad news for the consumer. Not only are they paying more for gasoline to fill up their car, but the auto loan on that car is now going to be more expensive.
1: Mortgage rates are also climbing, topping 7.2%. President Trump has said the war in Iran will likely end after the November elections, and he's insisted prices will come down after that. Lionel Moyes, ABC News, New York.
6: Lionel, thank you. At least 16 people are dead and 25 injured after a building collapse in Gaza City. The Hamas-run Gaza Health Ministry says the high-rise was damaged by Israeli strikes during the war and was housing displaced Palestinian families. Now rescue crews are searching for more than 60 missing people. ABC's Lama Hassan has the details. Hi, Lama. What's the latest here?
7: Hey, Diane. Yeah, so according to the UNDP, that's the United Nations Development Program on the ground in Gaza, initially rescue workers had to use their bare hands to try to reach the at least 100 people believed to be buried beneath the rubble of this six-story residential building. There are reports that they could hear the sounds of some of the survivors, people calling out. And according to the Civil Defense Rescue Service and the UNDP, there are Israeli-type restrictions on certain pieces of equipment that are allowed into the strip. They don't want them to fall into the hands of Palestinian armed groups. But that's why they had to resort to using their hands. But eventually, an Egyptian relief team did allow them to use their heavy machinery. And we've seen those heavy equipment moving in and trying to clear the rubble. And now, of course, it is a race against time to try to reach those alive and pull them out to safety, Diane.
6: Israeli strikes damaged a lot of buildings in Gaza. How big of a challenge is that for displaced Palestinians who now need shelter?
7: Yeah, you're absolutely right, Diane. So the United Nations says that 80% of all structures in Gaza have either been destroyed or damaged during the war. And you have about 1.9 million Palestinians, that's almost all of Gaza's population. They've been displaced, and they've also been displaced numerous times throughout the war. Many of them have had to live in tents and makeshift shelters because many of these shelters and tents are in uninhabitable. There's a lack of hygiene. There is hardly any running water, etc. And because of these issues, some of the families have chosen to live in these damaged buildings that we've seen today that had collapsed rather than in tents. But they are dangerous. In fact, the UN is warning that about 400 other buildings across Gaza that have been damaged in the war are now at imminent risk of collapse, especially, Diane, as winter approaches.
6: All right, Lama Hassan, thank you. The Trump administration is reportedly planning to send Israel more bombs. The Washington Post reports a pending $2.8 billion arms deal includes powerful bombs paused under the Biden administration over concerns about possible mass casualties. It's expected to be paid for with foreign military financing from the U.S. The deal is not final, but Congress has been formally notified. OpenAI CEO is doubling down on warnings about AI. Sam Altman says he thinks the models are developing faster than many expected. Now lawmakers are trying to figure out how to slow them down. Karen Hua has the latest.
8: The fight over whether to slow down artificial intelligence played out in one room. Anthropic's Dario Amodei, NVIDIA's Jensen Huang, and OpenAI's Sam Altman speaking at a tech conference days after Amodei called on the industry to hit the brakes out of concern that AI poses a looming existential threat to humanity.
9: Let's invest more in safety. Then let's organize the rest of the industry and say, what can we do to set standards for everyone?
8: The CEO of the most valuable company on Earth, whose chips power the industry, saying this.
10: We don't need any new laws. We don't need any new regulations.
8: Huang rejecting the idea that speed and safety are a trade-off.
10: Run as fast as you can, but if you feel at any given point in time the company's out of control or the product's not going to be safe, you know, take a pause and make sure you get it right.
8: OpenAI's Sam Altman, who says he agrees with Amadei's push for transparency, put it differently.
11: You have companies saying things like, we will only slow down if, or we'll only be responsible if other companies are responsible. And then I think the public naturally says like, well, we'd really like to know that you're going to like do this safely and be responsible no matter what. There should be no qualifier on that.
8: Mark Zuckerberg saying every lab has the responsibility and incentive to move at the pace required, and that Meta delayed its own AI agent for months over safety. We didn't call for everyone else to do this before we would. We just did it.
12: If you're building Frankenstein, stop. Or maybe build, you know, if the cat is out of the bag, then build the defensive mechanism against Frankenstein.
8: The issue, bringing together an alliance nobody saw coming, Bernie Sanders and Steve Bannon.
13: The big tech oligarchs must no longer be allowed to determine the future of humanity.
14: And then all of a sudden, out of nowhere, four, I think, or five of the oligarchs, they've got old-time religion. Now they think, yeah, we really ought to have some controls. That's a bald-faced lie.
8: Now, Bernie Sanders is urging President Trump to strike a deal with China's president, who visits the White House next week. Tech CEOs are also expected to visit the White House very soon.
6: Karen Hua, thank you. And a picture from FBI Director Kash Patel's Senate hearing is going viral. A Reuters photographer took this close-up of a paper filled with opposition research against Senate Judiciary Ranking Member Dick Durbin. It included information on Durbin's personal wealth. Patel didn't appear to use any of that research during the hearing, but he and the committee's top Democrat did have a heated back and forth about FBI hiring standards. Patel lifted bans on applicants who engaged in prostitution or bestiality. The FBI director said some of those people are sex trafficking victims and should not be punished. And Republican Thomas Massie's forcing an impeachment vote against Defense Secretary Pete Hegseth. The outgoing Kentucky congressman filed 8 articles of impeachment against Hegseth, including several charges connected to the war in Iran. In response, the Pentagon called Hegseth a transformative leader. Now the House has to hold a vote on Massie's resolution by tomorrow unless GOP leaders table the resolution or cancel Thursday's legislative session. Coming up, a new blood test that could be used to detect pancreatic cancer. We'll break down the findings of that study next.
15: I feel fuzzy.
16: I'm going in.
17: We're losing him.
18: That tickles my funny bone.
17: What's next?
19: Amisha Tart.
18: Love you, buddy.
20: I love you, too.
17: Okay, let me do it.
20: Don't you kill the bromance.
17: It's gotta go.
18: It stays in. Don't fight over my heart. Wink, wink, wink, wink, wink.

0: Welcome back to ABC News Live First. It's time for our segment, Patel It Like It Is, where ABC News contributor Dr. Alok Patel shares health advice on the topics that matter most to you. And today he's talking about a new blood test for pancreatic cancer and a study on kids and adults eating less fruits and veggies. Interesting stuff, Dr. Patel. Let's get into it. So pancreatic cancer is one of the most difficult cancers to detect and can also be the deadliest. So how does this blood test work?
1: Simply put, Diane, what this blood test is, it comes out of City of Hope, a group of researchers called Panzeon, and it essentially is a blood test that looks at three small genetic markers for pancreatic cancer. It uses artificial intelligence to combine those findings, and it gives people an individualized risk score. Now, in trials looking at 1,800 people across three continents, the study was right in detecting pancreatic cancer in about 87% of cases. There were some false positives, but the real early hope is that in 64% of cases, it detected pancreatic cancer early, which is usually where people may not have any symptoms. And we know that pancreatic cancer, when it's diagnosed late, that's when it's so deadly and has that really low five-year survival rate. Now, while this is some hope, we've been celebrating some victories with pancreatic cancer. It is early stage. Likely, this would be coming out for people who have a risk factor or a family history of pancreatic cancer. So in the meantime, as we celebrate hope, make sure you are aware of any risk factors you may have. And if you have any subtle symptoms, such as abdominal pain, changes in bathroom habits, don't ignore them and talk to a doctor.
0: And a new study finds one in four kids are eating dark green vegetables and that kids consume less fruit as they get older. How concerning is all of that?
1: You know, I don't think any parent is even remotely shocked by this, Diane, but the good news I'll start with is that according to the survey, about 90% of kids did eat some form of a vegetable. The real gap, though, is in those dark leafy greens, such as spinach, kale, or bok choy, one of my favorites. And dark leafy greens are high in vitamins, minerals, and fiber, which is really important for growing kids. So we want to make sure those good habits are starting early. But also, fruit is one that we're paying attention to. About 90% of young kids, according to the survey, were eating fruit at least once a day. But that number really drops off when kids become teens. So it tells you that when kids start to have their own independence, convenience, affordability, access, all these might be playing into favor if whether or not kids are choosing fruits and vegetables. Just a note for parents out there, picky eaters, it's very common. Consistency, variety, and getting kids involved, hands-on in the kitchen can all make a difference.
0: I'm surprised you're even getting one in four to eat dark leafy greens based on what's happening in my house right now.
1: For real.
0: But thank gosh for broccoli. But talk to me about the adults in this picture. How are we doing on eating our fruits and veggies?
1: We aren't role models, I'll tell you that much, Diane. So about 38% of adults are getting the regular dose of dark leafy vegetables. And what's even more alarming in the survey is there was a clear disparity in income, with higher income households being more likely to get those regular servings of fruits and vegetables. Now, this might be related to access or the fact that higher income communities might have access to more fresh foods, salads, etc. But just an important note that even steamed, frozen, canned vegetables can be a great source of nutrition. We know that regularly eating fruits and vegetables and not eating highly processed foods can lower your risk of acute and chronic illness. So guess what? We need to set the stage for kids. Throw in some spinach in your eggs or a smoothie and let's all get more green, be like Popeye, eat more broccoli, all the things.
0: All right. Love all that. Dr. Alok Patel, thank you.
1: Thank you.
0: And if you have questions for Dr. Patel, leave him a message on our Instagram page at ABC News Live. He might answer your question right here on Friday. Coming up, why some experts say we've entered the AI twilight zone and how you can make the technology work for you. That's next.
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0: Welcome back to ABC News Live First. The co-founders of Axios are back with a new mantra. simplify. In 2017, Mike Allen and Jim VandeHei and Roy Schwartz all founded Axios on the philosophy of smart brevity. They say the short, punchy articles are designed to get their readers smarter, faster. Well, now they have a new book aimed at helping people simplify their lives in the AI era. And co-authors Mike Allen and Roy Schwartz are here to tell us all about it. Thank you both so much for coming on. Congrats on the book. I know this was a labor of love. You must be excited to have it out in the world.
6: Very much so.
0: So, Roy, one of the first things you say in this book is that the key to thriving in the AI era is radical simplicity. What do you mean by that?
6: Yeah, so the issue that we are wrestling with, all of us now, is that AI is adding a tremendous amount of complexity to our lives. What model should I use? What query should I put in? On top of the fact that we're all getting more emails than ever before, longer emails than ever before, and people are drowning in all of this information. Our belief is that right now, for you personally and for your company, the ones that will thrive will be the ones that are able to simplify what they need to do on a day-in, day-out basis. Mm. And so that's what the book does. It gives you a great blueprint, a framework for how to accomplish that, and uses AI for good. How do you actually use AI to help you stick to your more simplified life?
0: And Mike, you say a lot of people waste years of their life doing needless things out of habit. What are some examples of that, and how do we get out of that cycle?
7: Yeah, Diane, the big idea of Simplify is we want to be doing the right work, not more work. Mm-hmm. And what we realized in our own lives, and this came from our own mistakes, was that the habits build up, the meetings build up, the processes build up. So something super simple. I used to be a pack rat, a clutter bug.
0: And
7: you're so much more efficient. You have a clearer mind, right? And you have more time. Roy always wears the same brands of clothes and has everything on pre-order so that you don't waste decision energy. And decision energy is what we waste on. Where are we going to go to lunch? What are we going to wear? Like day-to-day decisions. Whereas if I go to lunch and have the same lunch every day, Monday, Tuesday, then I have time for what matters. So the power tools that we have in Simplify, Diane, are one, confront. Look at how you're spending your time. Where those hours and days are going. Because we tend to engage in what we call work-like activities that we run, and we think that we're accomplishing something, but what do we have to show for it? So confront. The fun part is delete. Just say no. Oprah said, no is a complete sentence. So when somebody asks you to do something, just say, I'm booked. Those two words will change the life of your audience. You don't have to explain. You don't have to apologize. Just say, I'm booked. So confront, delete the fun part, and then amplify is the reward you get. More time to do what you're uniquely good at and what brings you joy, rather than the make work that we tend to do if we let those habits build up. What we're big on is intentionality, that inertia is our enemy.
0: So the stuff you need to do is actually the stuff you need to do, and then you have more room for the stuff you want to do instead of all this other extra busy work that could be side.
7: So true. And in the workplace, and you could do this in your work or your life.
0: You can apply it everywhere, I imagine,
7: yeah,
0: right?
7: What are the three things that you need to do to crush your job? Or what are the three things you want to be known for at the end of your life? What are three things you can get rid of? And what are three things that AI can help you with? Because people are understandably leery of AI, as my grandma would say. But it's empowering if you think about the fact that whatever tasks you don't like, whether it's expenses or whatever those tasks are,
0: you can get that to the bottom.
7: Yes.
0: But I want to ask you about the scary part, because Roy, last week we heard this former Anthropic employee resign saying AI could kill us all. You've got all these other experts in the field now agreeing with that, saying we need to slow things down. What's your response to that?
6: I for sure agree that there needs to be some responsible safeguards that are put in place. Like they've talked about the kill switch. I think it's not just one thing. We've got to have three or four different things in place that allow us to safeguard that this doesn't get out of control.
0: What kind of things?
6: The kill switch is a great idea. So they're talking about it now where they would put it into data centers, and if something goes awry, the government would be able to turn it off. I think that's one good example. The other is employee-level access to new models from another group. So outsiders being able to look at what is happening within those models, and if they feel like there's a danger, slow it down or tone it off.
7: Something super important for your viewers is that even though people are afraid of AI, AI can be empowering if you think about what can it do to enhance my role at work or what can it do to help me at home? That if you think we ask everyone at Axios to be the world's leading expert in what can AI do in my role?
0: And so you think about, we're all trying to figure that out. I know the book's going to help us do that. I'm out of time, but thank you both so much for coming on.
1: Thank you for having us.
0: Implement so much of this stuff in my own life and looking forward to getting even more of your tips. Mike, Alan, Roy, thank you both.
7: Diane, thank you. When in doubt, simplify.
0: Simplify. Do 50% more with 50% less is out today, and you can find it wherever books are sold. I'm Diane Macedo. The news never stops, and neither do we. We'll be right back.
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8: 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We're tracking several stories breaking this evening. In the flood zone, the painstaking search for the missing continues.
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0: I'm Diane Macedo. Today on ABC News Live First, a deadly news chopper crash in California. A reporter, pilot, and pedestrian are all dead after a news helicopter went down in Los Angeles. What it was doing moments before the crash. The Federal Reserve is expected to raise interest rates today for the first time in 3 years. How that decision could impact your wallet and gas prices. And tech CEOs are doubling down on warnings about AI. What OpenAI's Sam Altman and Meta's Mark Zuckerberg are now saying about the potential dangers of the technology. And the teen facing manslaughter charges in a deadly wildfire. What police are now saying about this new video. But first, federal investigators are on the scene of a deadly helicopter crash in suburban L.A. NBC Los Angeles says its news helicopter was covering a deadly bus crash when it went down, killing a reporter.
27: From ABC News, I'm Sherry Preston. A mixed bag on Wall Street this morning as traders wait to hear from the Fed. The board's September meeting wraps up this afternoon, and that's what it's expected to announce, a bump in interest rates as a way of taming rampant inflation. One thing we are all paying more for, fuel. Gas now averaging $4.36 a gallon, a nickel higher than just yesterday, and more than $1.30 more than before the war with Iran started almost 7 months ago. Diesel averaging $6.20 a gallon. Mike Jenga runs Penny Trucking Academy outside of Dallas, and he says what they're doing is anything to stay afloat.
28: So right now we are spending just about twice on the cost of diesel, and we are struggling a whole lot because we are having to pass down those charges to the customers and our suppliers. So everybody's going to suffer down the line.
27: And as winter approaches, there's heating oil.
29: When the consumer purchases that first load of heating oil in the Northeast, they're going to have sticker shock.
3: because the cost of a gallon of home heating oil is over $2 a gallon higher than it was last year.
27: Oil analyst Andrew Lipow of Lipow Royal Associates. Despite high prices, we were out shopping last month. August retail sales jumping 1.2%. The numbers out this morning. The NTSB is on the scene of the deadly news chopper crash in Los Angeles and the deadly bus crash that preceded it.
4: Flames erupting after the aircraft crashed between two commercial buildings. Police say at least three people were killed, including a pedestrian on the ground. The chopper went down just after 7 p.m., less than a mile from where first responders were already working a deadly bus crash. An SUV had slammed into the side of a Metro bus, becoming lodged inside the vehicle.
27: ABC's Trevor Ault. Amazon is raising its minimum starting pay for full-time operations employees to $20 an hour. It says the average pay reaches nearly $24 an hour. 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
27: The method being used to eradicate the New World screwworm appears to be working.
9: Since the first case was found in a cow in Texas June 3rd, officials have released 1 billion sterilized flies in the affected region to stop the reproductive cycle.
13: What's working right now is working, and the only way it can continue to work is if people continue to follow the procedures.
9: State entomologist Sonia Swiger urges ranchers to check their livestock for sores and open wounds. Only 49 cases have been confirmed, the latest in a horse last week. Jim Ryan, ABC News.
27: Two oil tankers bound for the U.S. were recently hit by cyber attacks, prompting U.S. officials to take the rare step of sending teams to sea to examine the enormous ships. ABC's Pierre Thomas has more.
14: A joint Coast Guard FBI statement says that currently there are no reports of operational disruptions, vessel instability, physical danger to the crews, or environmental impacts. But these attacks raise the specter of a dangerous new front in cyber warfare, given the size of these huge ships and their potential to do damage. And these revelations will likely add more stress to an already stressed global energy market.
27: Several performers, including his entire traveling band, have dropped out of Ed Sheeran's world tour after rapper Macklemore was let go following pro-Palestinian comments earlier this month. New England Patriots owner Robert Kraft led the charge by banning Macklemore from Gillette Stadium. Sheeran says it was a promoter's decision to ban him, not his. I'm Sherry Preston, ABC News.
15: Flows there. So it's really difficult to see how this situation gets resolved. And so at a best case scenario, we see prices just gradually moving higher from here. Worst case is they charge higher.
0: Oil's already above $100 a barrel. Diesel's at record levels. What does that mean for businesses and consumers?
15: It's only going to get worse. It's just going to be filtering through. You know, when we see prices of the pump rise, you know, we feel that pain immediately when we put our credit card in. But in terms of the diesel side of things, as you were just mentioning there, it's from construction to manufacturing, but groceries and agriculture. And so we're going to be feeling the pain for every time that we buy something here. We're going to feel the pain when you go to the grocery store, when you buy your gallon of milk, your loaf of bread, and that's only going to continue to creep into those prices. We already notice it every time we go to the grocery store. It's just going to become ever more apparent in the weeks and months ahead here.
0: Matt, what would need to happen for energy and shipping costs to start going down?
15: Strait of Hormuz. We need the issue resolved, the Iran conflict. If that gets resolved, we see the risk premium taken out of oil prices here. We see crude oil free flowing. We see refineries ramping back up, production ramping up, things returning to normal. Yes, it would still take a good amount of time, as in months, to return to normal, but at least we'd be moving in the right direction. At the moment, we're moving in the wrong direction, which is just higher in terms of prices.
0: All right, Matt Smith, thank you.
15: Thanks.
0: OpenAI CEO is doubling down on warnings about AI. Sam Altman says he thinks the models are developing faster than many expected. But Meta CEO Mark Zuckerberg is pushing back on taking collective action. Now lawmakers are trying to figure out how to slow AI down. Elizabeth Shelsey is on Capitol Hill with more on that. Hi, Elizabeth. What's the latest?
1: After President Trump downplayed the threat of AI as a hoax, top tech leaders are not backing down, warning of the urgent need for guardrails. Overnight, OpenAI CEO Sam Altman doubling down on the escalating risk that AI could outsmart humans.
7: I don't think people really felt that the models were going to come this far this fast.
1: But insisting he's confident the AI industry can put safeguards in place.
7: The world should trust that we are going to do the right thing because it's the right thing and because we feel the magnitude of this.
1: At the same tech conference Tuesday, Anthropic CEO Dario Amodei saying companies should work together to set safety standards.
8: Let's organize the rest of the industry and say, what can we do to set standards for everyone?
1: Overnight, Meta CEO Mark Zuckerberg dismissing the idea that AI companies should collectively slow down, posting every lab has the responsibility and incentive to move at the pace required to train its models safely. The intensifying debate over how to rein in AI now uniting unlikely political allies.
10: We're trying to raise above partisanship.
1: MAGA firebrand Steve Bannon taking the same stage as progressive Senator Bernie Sanders at an event in Washington to call for federal AI regulation.
11: You are at the same event today as Steve Bannon. What does that say to you about this moment?
12: It shows that I think people from all political persuasions, conservatives, progressives, people in between, are deeply concerned about the rapid growth of AI and its impact on the lives of every man, woman, and child.
1: Sanders proposing legislation to pause advanced AI, but on Capitol Hill, a clear lack of urgency.
16: Do you think that senators even understand AI?
17: No, a lot of them can't spell it. They just don't have the experience.
1: Senator Sanders compared this moment to the nuclear arms race and said the American public should not expect that the tech companies that built this technology will slow it down without regulation. Back to you.
0: Elizabeth Shelsey, thank you. President Trump says renovations to the Kennedy Center won't move forward unless his name is added to the building. A federal judge barred the center from putting President Trump's name on the building without congressional approval. Now the center's closed indefinitely. Alex Preshay is here with more. Hi, Alex. What's the latest on this back and forth?
18: Hey, Diane. Well, so as you laid out, the Kennedy Center is effectively closed. It closed immediately following this federal judge's ruling, the board voting to close it. That board, which is chaired by President Trump and largely comprised of his appointees, voted shortly after the judge ruled that his name cannot be affixed to the building in any way. He said that that basically the judge Cooper, he said that the board was engaging in what he called linguistic gymnastics to place President Trump's name somewhere on the grounds. The judge also saying that any change adding Trump's name would need congressional approval. And he said that it actually violated a prior court's ruling. He also poked holes in this notion that future funding for the Kennedy Center was contingent on adding Trump's name to the grounds. But I mean, this is the latest chapter in a legal back and forth over adding, affixing President Trump's names to the grounds. We heard from Commerce Secretary Howard Lutnick, who before this meeting yesterday posted video saying that the Kennedy Center was in ill repair. There was video of what appeared to be a 5-foot long plaster that fell to the ground. He said had the Kennedy Center been full of patrons at that time, that people would have been killed. And they've used that to essentially be grounds to close the Kennedy Center for renovations. But again, President now threatening to hold up that $250 million now for renovations if his name is not affixed.
0: Where does the Kennedy Center go from here?
18: Yeah, well, so Diane, President Trump is in the Kennedy Center board, has immediately filed for an appeal. And President Trump has weighed in saying that if this appeal does not go in his favor, he's appealing to the U.S. Supreme Court here. He says if it does not go in his favor, that he will not support the renovations for the Kennedy Center. Again, how that would play out is a little uncertain because, as I laid out, Congress has already approved more than $250 million, $257 million for renovations for the Kennedy Center.
0: Alex Perche, thank you. Mm-hmm. A Washington state teenager is in custody for allegedly starting a deadly wildfire with fireworks. Authorities say the video shows 18-year-old Michael Yakimov launching fireworks from a truck. Now he's facing multiple charges, including first-degree manslaughter. Melissa Adan has those details. Melissa?
2: Hey there, Diane. So we have now this new video, and it is chilling. It shows those fireworks launched out of a moving truck, and it was targeting other cars. Well, now police in Washington state say these fireworks are believed to have ignited a wildfire that killed a man who was trying to escape.
19: This morning, law enforcement investigating this dramatic video, where you see a group shooting fireworks off the back of a moving truck.
20: Hey, shoot at them! Shoot at them!
19: Authorities in Washington state say the group was launching fireworks at passing vehicles, and they say those fireworks sparked a deadly wildfire.
21: This is the type of fire that will live with us for the rest of our lives.
19: The Douglas County Sheriff's Office arresting 18-year-old Michael Yakimov for launching Roman candle-style fireworks shortly after midnight on July 4th, blasting more than 200 of them into the sky. Moments later, officials say a fire erupted in the dry brush along the roadway, fueling a wall of flames that became the Chelan Fire, killing a 69-year-old man. Authorities say this video shows his family escaping the fire, which also injured six firefighters and destroyed $6 million worth of property. That 18-year-old suspect that police say launched those fireworks is now facing multiple charges, including first-degree manslaughter and arson.
2: Now, authorities say there could be more arrests, as there were others that were on board that truck. And as for that 18-year-old suspect, he's in jail right now. He's awaiting his first court appearance that's scheduled for tomorrow, and his bail is set at $1 million. Diane?
0: Melissa Adan, thank you. Forecasters are warning of dangerous flooding from Arizona all the way to Ohio. Overnight, multiple people had to be rescued from flooded roads and stranded cars in Texas and the Midwest. Now millions are bracing for even more flash flooding from the Southwest to the Great Lakes. Meteorologist Samara Theodore has the track and timing of those storms. Hi, Samara. What are you watching right now?
22: Hey, Diane. My concern for the Four Corners, and mainly into New Mexico and Arizona, is the fact that we have seen flooding recently here. And so more rain is on the way, especially after around 3 p.m. local time. We are anticipating this rain to really pick up. So here we go. Level 3 out of 4 flood risk. I'm talking to Phoenix, Tucson, just outside of White River. You all have a significant flood threat underway. This rain will be coming down very quickly. And as it does, that could lead to the flash flooding. And that could be turning into a dangerous situation rather quickly. Also, in parts of New Mexico, we are also dealing with a level 3 out of 4. And yellow is also denoting level 2 out of 4. So this whole region should be on high alert today for flooding. I mean, you can see here, this was Monday what Tucson underwent. So to keep in mind that we are now in for more of that as we head through our Wednesday is something pretty critical at this point. It's not only that region of the country in the Southwest that's dealing with a threat for flooding. We are headed back to the Midwest, Chicago, northern Missouri, Iowa, once again in the zone for flash flooding, level 2 out of 4, stretching from Omaha all the way to Mansfield in Columbus, Ohio. 1 to 3 inches of rain, very heavy rainfall. This will happen as we head throughout the overnight hours into tomorrow morning. We'll start to see the rain really picking up. So truly, have the alerts ready. Turn around, don't drown. You guys know that phrase already. And these are areas, like I said, that have been previously impacted by heavy rain. So that's why it's really important that you are on high alert today while you're driving. Now, this comes from the Climate Prediction Center. It says that this region between September 23rd and September 29th, specifically the Southwest, could prove to be potentially wetter than normal. So this has been an issue, and it could prove to be an issue as we head into next week as well. And finally, I'll leave it here. We're also tracking heat. We have record-breaking heat that hit places like Austin, Texas yesterday, setting a daily record high of 102. And today, the heat impacting areas that were also impacted yesterday, triple-digit temperatures for parts of Texas, heat advisories for those living in orange. Let's look at the forecast. Diane, back to you.
0: All right, Samara Theodore, thank you. Charlie Kirk's family is taking legal action against Utah Valley University over his murder. In a new filing, the family claims a, quote, series of stunning failures and reckless decisions by the university led to Kirk's assassination on campus. The filing notes multiple warnings, including a request for security coverage on rooftops, but says the risks weren't addressed. Investigators say a gunman shot and killed Kirk on a campus from a campus rooftop. Utah Valley University spokesman tells ABC News, our focus remains on supporting our campus community. Coming up, the fallout over Macklemore being dropped from Ed Sheeran's tour, what Sheeran's now saying about the decision and why some other acts are now leaving the tour. Also ahead, the wild chase in San Diego, how Good Samaritans ran down an alleged car thief accused of hitting a woman on a boardwalk.
3: We're doing a mom talk trip to New York. It's Whitney's opening night of Chicago.
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0: Welcome back to ABC News Live First. Florida officials are issuing a warning after a driver allegedly crashed while applying deodorant. Police say the driver was putting on stick deodorant while going around a curve, then hit an anti-crash device and stopped on a concrete barrier wall. Thankfully, no one was injured in the crash. Now officials are urging people to stay focused while driving. And check out this video from a man's Meta glasses showing witnesses tracking down an alleged car thief. Police say the man drove away when officers tried to pull him over, then crashed into a transformer and hit a woman. Now the bystanders who helped make the arrest are speaking out. ABC's Sam Champion has those details.
37: It's chaos at a crowded San Diego beach. A man allegedly stealing, then crashing a Tesla on a people-filled Pacific Beach boardwalk.
38: I hear somebody behind me just scream, like, watch out. And then I look and there's like a Tesla just barreling at me, going like 70 miles an hour.
37: That Tesla tracked by its owner through the car's app, according to police. When police first tried to pull him over, the suspect allegedly fled before crashing into a transformer and striking a 25-year-old woman, causing her serious injuries. The suspect's image captured fleeing the scene on a man's Meta glasses. That man says the vehicle almost struck him.
38: He hit my bike and it like pushed me really, it like launched me off to the side.
39: Get this guy, bro. What the is this guy's problem, bro?
37: Then he and another bystander raced to tackle and restrain the suspect, chasing him through a parking lot, then holding him until police arrive.
39: No, you're going to jail.
40: I know, bro.
38: People don't expect a car to come through the boardwalk. Like, it's just not normal. I think I was at like in the right place at the right time.
0: Champion, thank you. And Ed Sheeran's band and opening acts are leaving his Loop tour after Macklemore was dropped from it. The rapper says he was forced to leave the tour after showing images of devastation in Gaza and shouting Free Palestine during his performance. Now Sheeran's other opening acts and band are leaving the tour in solidarity with Macklemore and Palestinians. But Sheeran says it wasn't his decision. Lara Spencer has more on the fallout and his response.
41: Global music superstar Ed Sheeran breaking his silence after Macklemore was dropped from his U.S. tour over controversial comments in support of Palestinians.
42: I wanted to stand up here on stages and stadiums across America and say two words that are very near and dear to my heart, Free Palestine.
43: I said Free Palestine.
41: Sheeran says he tried to build a bridge between Macklemore, venues, and promoters, but ultimately Macklemore coming off tour was the promoter's decision. It was not mine. Amid public pressure to speak out, Sheeran going on to say, I am appalled by the conflict between Israel and Palestine. I am not complicit. I have my personal views on this devastating conflict. Just because I choose not to speak publicly, it doesn't mean I don't have them. But fallout now growing. Ed Sheeran's own band and multiple opening acts, including Finneas and Lucas Graham, voluntarily leaving the tour in solidarity with Macklemore. Following Macklemore's September 4th performance, the Israeli-American Council circulating a petition saying his message relied on selective imagery and biased messaging.
1: I might not be the same, but that's not important. No freedom till we're equal.
41: The same love rapper, partly blaming Patriots and Gillette Stadium owner Robert Kraft for his removal, alleging he rallied other stadium owners and gave Sheeran an ultimatum. Kraft responded, saying the decision was a result of Macklemore's recent actions and a broader history of anti-Semitic rhetoric and imagery that we believe has been deeply offensive and hurtful to the Jewish community.
42: To all of my Jewish brothers and sisters, criticism of Israel, criticism of apartheid, being against genocide in no way is a criticism of you.
41: Macklemore calling Sheeran a friend of 13 years, but noting in the same statement, taking a side can cost you, adding, if those words cost me the stage while turning the conversation back to Palestine, then it was the most successful tour I've ever been on.
7: He's been talking about issues of this magnitude for quite some time. This is risk mitigation 101. If you have an artist who cares deeply about an issue, a cause, a political topic, then let's address the elephant in the room and decide whether or not that individual is a good fit for this tour.
0: Mara Spencer, thank you. And Macklemore was supposed to be on 8 out of 10 shows. Sheeran set to resume the tour on Saturday without him. Coming up, the CMAs are honoring Dolly Parton with a new special. Will Gans has the details on who could be performing next.
8: Music is the new gold rush. I need you to make a track for me. Something special.
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11: Well, it missed.
0: Welcome back to ABC News Live First. That is Tiger Woods back on the driving range. The video shows him hitting golf balls at New Jersey's Liberty National Golf Club. This is the first time we've seen Woods play golf since his March car crash and DUI arrest. And it is time for the tea, where we break down some of the buzzy stories people are talking about. Our friend Will Gans is here to help us out with that. We'll spill that tea.
17: Gladly. We begin this morning with the one and only Dolly Parton. This morning, we are happy to reveal that a Country Music Association Dolly Parton tribute special is in the works right here at ABC. The 10-time CMA Award winner gave her fans hits, including 9 to 5 and Jolene, of course. And now fans are hoping that some of her most famous collaborators will reunite for this special tribute. Names like Kenny Rogers, who of course worked with her on Islands in the Stream, Sabrina Carpenter, who recorded Please, Please, Please with Dolly, and of course Dolly's goddaughter, Miley Cyrus, might be joining for that tribute. We'll keep you posted on the performers as they're announced. And then the special will film at Belmont University in Nashville, and in conjunction with the special, CMA and Belmont University will make a donation from proceeds to Dolly Parton's Imagination Library. CMA presents I Will Always Love You, a celebration of Dolly Parton, will air live on Wednesday, October 21st at 9 p.m. Eastern on ABC and Disney Plus, streaming on Hulu the next day.
0: Oh, that's great.
17: I'll take as much of that as we can get.
0: Yeah.
17: Kacey Musgraves has been performing Dolly Parton songs throughout her tour that's happening right now. And it is so special to hear how her music influenced.
0: Yeah, she inspired, I mean, probably all of them.
17: Yeah, yeah. And that, like, you know, they want to honor her in every way that they can. So the more the merrier, I think. All right, next. The Sun will come out, not tomorrow, but in 2027 with a revival of Annie, the classical musical. The classic musical will make its return next fall to celebrate its 50th anniversary. In a post on Instagram, the production company announced this time around the show will be helmed by Tony-winning director, the one behind Oh Mary and Rocky Horror, Sam Pinkleton, who said in a statement, "If you ask any of my closest friends what I love more than anything on the planet, everyone will have the same answer, Annie." No word yet on dates and a theater or casting, but we will keep you updated. It's only a year away.
0: Oh, look at you. Was that an audition, Wilkins?
17: That was an audition. I'd like to play Miss Hannigan. So, yeah. Honestly, I would eat that roll up.
0: I agree. Actually, you've got the perm going already. I love it.
17: I love it, too.
0: Let's do this, people.
17: Let's do it. All right. Last but not least, The Old Clown Nose hasn't been out in a while, but we're back, people. Get ready to clown, because we are turning to our latest Taylor Swift mystery. A little more than 24 hours after she made a surprise appearance in a sketch during the Emmys, fans think they figured out the Easter eggs in that sketch. Here's part of it that we're focusing on here.
2: I think what we're going to be looking for is hiding in plain sight. Saccharide, Aries, from the vineyard, north or south.
17: Okay, so many Swifties think the simplest answer to that random string of words might be references to unreleased vault track songs. Perhaps from Taylor's debut album, Saccharide Means Sugar, which is an unreleased song that Taylor wrote in 2003. Aries, a fire sign in the zodiac, could refer to Fire, another song that she has never released from a demo back in 2003. North or South might refer to Dakota. North or South Dakota? Dakota Johnson hosting SNL on October 3rd. And SNL was one of the shows that was referenced on the corkboard behind them. So maybe an October 3rd announcement on Saturday Night Live, with the drop coming on October 13th, 10:13, which was the time on the clock in the sketch from the Emmys. Honk, honk, people.
0: You need a corkboard behind you with the whole diagram.
17: And a Xanax if you have one.
0: Well, Gans, how about some tea instead?
17: I'll take it.
0: Thank you, friend.
17: Thank you.
0: And thank you at home for watching. Coming up, the investigation into cyber attacks on oil tankers headed to the U.S., who the FBI believes may be behind it.
3: 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I need you to make a track for me. Something special.
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10: Tonight, with the highest inflation in years and soaring energy prices, the Fed weighs a rate hike that could dramatically impact consumers. Plus, more relentless rain for millions. And will the Kennedy Center stay closed for good? World News Tonight with David Muir is the number one newscast in America.
0: Hi, I'm Diane Macedo. Welcome back to ABC News Live First. The FBI is investigating cyber attacks on two oil tankers headed to the U.S. We'll tell you who the agency believes may be behind it. But first, Stephanie Ramos is here with today's other big headlines. Hi, Stephanie. What are you watching right now?
24: Hey there, Diane. Well, this morning, the judge in the Lindsey Clancy trial has indefinitely sealed the names of the jurors.
1: ABC News, I'm Sherry Preston. The Federal Reserve is expected to raise interest rates this afternoon by a quarter point. If it happens, it would be the first rate hike since 2023 and comes amid stubborn inflation, especially for fuel. Here's ABC Chief Business Correspondent Rebecca Jarvis.
7: You don't have to be here on Wall Street to feel the impact of these rising prices. Americans this morning are paying a national average of $4.36 for a gallon of gasoline. Diesel prices are at record highs. It is the Fed's job to help keep inflation in check, which is why today's decision on interest rates is pivotal.
1: Sticker shock as well for those who heat their homes with oil. The family of Charlie Kirk has filed an intent to sue Utah Valley University, where the conservative activist was shot and killed. They allege the university knew of the danger and ignored it. The NTSB on the scene of yesterday's deadly TV news chopper crash in Los Angeles. This is ABC News.
24: Acute disseminated encephalomyelitis, or ADEM, which is a rare and severe complication of the virus and includes brain inflammation and swelling. A mystery billionaire has finally come forward. The winner of last month's $1.4 billion Powerball jackpot has claimed their prize. Lottery officials say the winner spent just $2 on a quick pick ticket in Quincy, Illinois, and chose the lump sum option worth more than $450 million before taxes. But we won't know the winner's name. They're choosing to stay anonymous. And those are your headlines at this hour. Diane.
0: Stephanie Ramos, thank you. And officials are investigating cyber attacks on two U.S.-bound oil tankers. The FBI and Coast Guard say the computer networks for both tankers were compromised. Now officials are trying to figure out who's behind the attacks. Chief Justice Correspondent Pierre Thomas has the details. Hi, Pierre.

0: back and to assess the impact on the safety and the operation of the vessel. Sources tell ABC News another tanker that was hit by a cyber attack was boarded by U.S. officials on August 24th to conduct a similar assessment. According to the FBI and Coast Guard, when U.S. officials boarded the ships in the Gulf of Mexico, they discovered that the computer networks of both had been compromised. Authorities are investigating the possibility that Iran was behind the attack or another actor seeking to exploit the ongoing conflict between Iran and the U.S. A joint Coast Guard FBI statement says currently there are no reports of operational disruptions, vessel instability, physical danger to the crews, or environmental impacts. But these attacks raise the specter of a dangerous new front in cyber warfare, given the size of these huge ships and their potential to do damage. And the revelations will likely add more stress to an already stressed global energy environment. Back to you.
1: Pierre Thomas, thank you. Let's bring in ABC News national security and defense analyst and former Deputy Assistant Secretary of Defense for the Middle East, Mick Mulroy. Hi, Mick. Pierre mentioned the size of these ships and their potential to do damage. So what was your reaction when you heard two of them had been hacked?
2: So, Diane, I think obviously the first is to find out who did it. But in the second thing, I think they're really going to look at is what was their intent? Were they just trying to collect information? Or were they actually trying to figure out how to take over control of the ship, propulsion, steering, et cetera? Because if it is the latter, and they're capable of doing it, they certainly can, like Pierre said, turn this into a weapon. It's huge. It's carrying a lot of oil. It could be an environmental disaster. It could be used to, you know, potentially hit a pier. Several people could be injured. There's a whole lot of reasons why this would be concerning, and that's why I think you saw a very quick reaction by the U.S. Coast Guard. And I'm sure there's plenty of cyber experts from various agencies that are looking at how this was done and how it can be prevented if it was, in fact, done.
1: Officials are investigating whether or not Iran was involved in these attacks. What happens if they were?
2: Well, then it would potentially give us an idea of what the intent was. We're obviously at war with Iran. They would probably consider this fully within the scope to, if they could take control of the ship heading to, say, the port of Los Angeles or a large port, say, in New York or Miami, that they could use it potentially as a weapon. If we find out it is Iran, then I think there, of course, should be consequences. But the first thing it would be to make sure that these systems are prevented from being taken over by a hostile entity in the future.
1: So, Mick, how do you prevent these kinds of attacks in the future?
2: Well, I think it's probably, Diane, just like any cyber attack. There are certain software, certain measures you can take to prevent that from happening, to be able to sever. Obviously, if the captain and crew notice that the ship is now turning in another direction, they have to be able to sever the ability of the computer with the ability of human control so that it doesn't become, you know, guided by this, again, hostile entity. So there's a lot of things, I'm sure, that are in place. But if there was things that were bypassed, then they would adjust, just like all cyber warfare and counter cyber warfare is happening right now.
1: Mick Mulroy, thank you.
3: Thanks, Diane.
1: The Federal Reserve is expected to raise interest rates today for the first time in 3 years. The war with Iran has driven global oil prices to a near four-month high, and that's divided officials who want to contain inflation but don't want to weaken the labor market. Now, one expert is predicting, quote, absolute sticker shock in the months ahead. Lionel Moise has that story.
4: This morning, economic anxiety is building for families across the country. Borrowing money is about to get more expensive, with the Federal Reserve expected to raise interest rates today for the first time in 3 years, all while oil and gas prices have been surging because of conflicts in the Middle East. One expert says $7 per gallon diesel could soon be reality in the Midwest.
5: Every time the price of diesel fuel goes up a dollar a gallon, that's another $400 plus that it costs to fill your tank on a truck.
4: Sources now confirm oil shipments from a crucial port in Saudi Arabia have been suspended after a pipeline attack blamed on Iran-backed Houthi rebels. The region, described as the Panama Canal for the energy industry, the impact could raise prices for months.
6: When the consumer purchases that first load of heating oil in the Northeast, they're going to have sticker shock. because the cost of a gallon of home heating oil is over $2 a gallon.

0: higher than it was last year.
1: The nonpartisan Congressional Budget Office now says the war in Iran, which has cost at least $38 billion, could increase overall inflation by another 0.5%, affecting everything from food to housing costs.
2: Everyone's affected by this, from the growers, the producers, the shippers, the receivers, supermarkets.
1: Treasury Secretary Scott Bessent was asked about it on Capitol Hill.
3: Gas prices are up 52% since the war started. Are you aware of this issue? Yes or no?
4: From what to what? I think that's not a good number.
3: Okay, I'm going to take that as a yes. You're playing like you don't know, but you know. Okay? Secretary Bessent, working people, reclaiming my time, Secretary Bessent, working people are paying more for utilities now than they were 5 years ago, more than 20% more. Are you aware of that?
4: I am aware of that.
3: Okay.
1: Fuel costs are now sparking protests from Central America to Europe to Syria. To fight inflation here at home, the Federal Reserve is expected to go against President Trump's wishes today and raise interest rates.
0: Bad news for the consumer. Not only are they paying more for gasoline to fill up their car, but the auto loan on that car is now going to be more expensive.
1: Mortgage rates are also climbing, topping 7.2%. President Trump has said the war in Iran will likely end after the November elections, and he's insisted prices will come down after that. Lionel Moyes, ABC News, New York.
5: Lionel, thank you. At least 16 people are dead and 25 injured after a building collapse in Gaza City. The Hamas-run Gaza Health Ministry says the high-rise was damaged by Israeli strikes during the war and was housing displaced Palestinian families. Now rescue crews are searching for more than 60 missing people. ABC's Lama Hassan has the details. Hi, Lama. What's the latest here?
6: Hey, Diane. Yeah, so according to the UNDP, that's the United Nations Development Program on the ground in Gaza, initially rescue workers had to use their bare hands to try to reach the at least 100 people believed to be buried beneath the rubble of this six-story residential building. There are reports that they could hear the sounds of some of the survivors, people calling out. And according to the Civil Defense Rescue Service and the UNDP, there are Israeli-type restrictions on certain pieces of equipment that are allowed into the strip. They don't want them to fall into the hands of Palestinian armed groups. But that's why they had to resort to using their hands. But eventually, an Egyptian relief team did allow them to use their heavy machinery. And we've seen those heavy equipment moving in and trying to clear the rubble. And now, of course, it is a race against time to try to reach those alive and pull them out to safety, Diane.
5: Israeli strikes damaged a lot of buildings in Gaza. How big of a challenge is that for displaced Palestinians who now need shelter?
6: Yeah, you're absolutely right, Diane. So the United Nations says that 80% of all structures in Gaza have either been destroyed or damaged during the war. And you have about 1.9 million Palestinians that's almost all of Gaza's population. They've been displaced and they've also been displaced numerous times throughout the war. Many of them have had to live in tents and makeshift shelters because many of these shelters and tents are in uninhabitable. There's a lack of hygiene. There is hardly any running water, etc. And because of these issues, some of the families have chosen to live in these damaged buildings that we've seen today that had collapsed rather than in tents. But they are dangerous. In fact, the UN is warning that about 400 other buildings across Gaza that have been damaged in the war are now at imminent risk of collapse, especially, Diane, as winter approaches.
5: All right, Lama Hassan, thank you. The Trump administration is reportedly planning to send Israel more bombs. The Washington Post reports a pending $2.8 billion arms deal includes powerful bombs paused under the Biden administration over concerns about possible mass casualties. It's expected to be paid for with foreign military financing from the U.S. The deal's not final, but Congress has been formally notified. OpenAI CEO is doubling down on warnings about AI. Sam Altman says he thinks the models are developing faster than many expected. Now lawmakers are trying to figure out how to slow them down. Karen Hua has the latest.
7: The fight over whether to slow down artificial intelligence played out in one room. Anthropic's Dario Amodè, NVIDIA's Jensen Huang, and OpenAI's Sam Altman speaking at a tech conference days after Amodè called on the industry to hit the brakes out of concern that AI poses a looming existential threat to humanity.
8: Let's invest more in safety. Then let's organize the rest of the industry and say, what can we do to set standards for everyone?
7: The CEO of the most valuable company on Earth, whose chips power the industry, saying this.
9: We don't need any new laws. We don't need any new regulations.
7: Huang rejecting the idea that speed and safety are a trade-off.
9: Run as fast as you can, but if you feel at any given point in time the company's out of control or the product's not going to be safe, you know, take a pause and make sure you get it right.
7: OpenAI's Sam Altman, who says he agrees with Amadei's push for transparency, put it differently.
10: You have companies saying things like, we will only slow down if, or we'll only be responsible if other companies are responsible. And then I think the public naturally says like, well, we'd really like to know that you're going to like do this safely and be responsible no matter what. There should be no qualifier on that.
7: Mark Zuckerberg saying every lab has the responsibility and incentive to move at the pace required, and that Meta delayed its own AI agent for months over safety. We didn't call for everyone else to do this before we would. We just did it.
11: If you're building Frankenstein, stop. Or maybe build, you know, if the cat is out of the bag, then build the defensive mechanism against Frankenstein.
7: The issue, bringing together an alliance nobody saw coming, Bernie Sanders and Steve Bannon.
12: The big tech oligarchs must no longer be allowed to determine the future of humanity.
13: And then all of a sudden, out of nowhere, four or five of the oligarchs, they've got old time religion. Now, they think, yeah, we really ought to have some controls. That's a bald-faced lie.
7: Now, Bernie Sanders is urging President Trump to strike a deal with China's president, who visits the White House next week. Tech CEOs are also expected to visit the White House very soon.
5: Karen Hua, thank you. And a picture from FBI Director Kash Patel's Senate hearing is going viral. A Reuters photographer took this close-up of a paper filled with opposition research against Senate Judiciary Ranking Member Dick Durbin. It included information on Durbin's personal wealth. Patel didn't appear to use any of that research during the hearing, but he and the committee's top Democrat did have a heated back and forth about FBI hiring standards. Patel lifted bans on applicants who engaged in prostitution or bestiality. The FBI director said some of those people are sex trafficking victims and should not be punished. And Republican Thomas Massie's forcing an impeachment vote against Defense Secretary Pete Hegseth. The outgoing Kentucky congressman filed 8 articles of impeachment against Hegseth, including several charges connected to the war in Iran. In response, the Pentagon called Hegseth a transformative leader. Now the House has to hold a vote on Massie's resolution by tomorrow unless GOP leaders table the resolution or cancel Thursday's legislative session. Coming up, a new blood test that could be used to detect pancreatic cancer. We'll break down the findings of that study next.
14: First thing in the morning, at home, on your way to work, with your coffee, wherever you are. Get the day's first news, first reports from across the world, and the morning's first buzziest stories you'll be talking about all day.
5: See you here first thing on ABC News Live First.
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5: Welcome back to ABC News Live First. It's time for our segment, Patel It Like It Is, where ABC News contributor Dr. Alok Patel shares health advice on the topics that matter most to you. And today he's talking about a new blood test for pancreatic cancer and a study on kids and adults eating less fruits and veggies. Interesting stuff, Dr. Patel. Let's get into it. So pancreatic cancer is one of the most difficult cancers to detect and can also be the deadliest. So how does this blood test work?
18: Simply put, Diane, what this blood test is, it comes out of City of Hope, a group of researchers called Panzeon, and it essentially is a blood test that looks at 3 small genetic markers for pancreatic cancer. It uses artificial intelligence to combine those findings, and it gives people an individualized risk score. Now, in trials looking at 1,800 people across 3 continents, the study was right in detecting pancreatic cancer in about 87% of cases. There were some false positives, but the real early hope is that in 64% of cases, it detected pancreatic cancer early, which is usually where people may not have any symptoms. And we know that pancreatic cancer, when it's diagnosed late, that's when it's so deadly and has that really low 5-year survival rate. Now, while this is some hope, we've been celebrating some victories with pancreatic cancer. It is early stage. likely this would be coming out for people who have a risk factor or a family history of pancreatic cancer. So in the meantime, as we celebrate hope, make sure you are aware of any risk factors you may have. And if you have any subtle symptoms, such as abdominal pain, changes in bathroom habits, don't ignore them and talk to a doctor.
5: And a new study finds 1 in 4 kids are eating dark green vegetables and that kids consume less fruit as they get older. How concerning is all of that?
18: You know, I don't think any parent is even remotely shocked by this, Diane, but the good news I'll start with is that according to the survey, about 90% of kids did eat some form of a vegetable. The real gap, though, is in those dark leafy greens, such as spinach, kale, or bok choy, one of my favorites. And dark leafy greens are high in vitamins, minerals, and fiber, which is really important for growing kids. So we want to make sure those good habits are starting early. But also, fruit is one that we're paying attention to. About 90% of young kids, according to the survey, were eating fruit at least once a day. But that number really drops off when kids become teens. So it tells you that when kids start to have their own independence, convenience, affordability, access, all these might be playing into favor if whether or not kids are choosing fruits and vegetables. Just a note for parents out there, picky eaters, it's very common. Consistency, variety, and getting kids involved, hands-on in the kitchen can all make a difference.
5: I'm surprised you're even getting 1 in 4 to eat dark leafy greens based on what's happening in my house right now.
18: For real, for real.
5: But thank gosh for broccoli. But talk to me about the adults in this picture. How are we doing on eating our fruits and veggies?
18: We aren't role models, I'll tell you that much, Diane. So about 38% of adults are getting the regular dose of dark leafy vegetables. And what's even more alarming in the survey is there was a clear disparity in income, with higher income households being more likely to get those regular servings of fruits and vegetables. Now, this might be related to access or the fact that higher income communities might have access to more fresh foods, salads, etc. But just an important note that even steamed, frozen, canned vegetables can be a great source of nutrition. We know that regularly eating fruits and vegetables and not eating highly processed foods can lower your risk of acute and chronic illness. So guess what? We need to set the stage for kids. Throw in some spinach in your eggs or a smoothie and let's all get more green, be like Popeye, eat more broccoli, all the things.
5: All right. Love all that. Dr. Alok Patel, thank you.
18: Thank you.
5: And if you have questions for Dr. Patel, leave him a message on our Instagram page at ABC News Live. He might answer your question right here on Friday. Coming up, why some experts say we've entered the AI twilight zone and how you can make the technology work for you. That's next.
19: Hey, kid, before going into harm's way, check your armor first. The Empire will keep coming for us. Be ready to fight.
20: Good shot, baby.
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5: Welcome back to ABC News Live. First, the co-founders of Axios are back with a new mantra. Simplify. In 2017, Mike Allen and Jim VandeHei and Roy Schwartz all founded Axios on the philosophy of smart brevity. They say the short, punchy articles are designed to get their readers smarter, faster. Well, now they have a new book aimed at helping people simplify their lives in the AI era. And co-authors Mike Allen and Roy Schwartz are here to tell us all about it. Thank you both so much for coming on. Congrats on the book. I know
27: this
5: was a labor of love. You must be excited to have it out in the world.
27: Very much so.
5: So, Roy, one of the first things you say in this book is that the key to thriving in the AI era is radical simplicity. What do you mean by that?
27: Yeah, so the issue that we are wrestling with, all of us now, is that AI is adding a tremendous amount of complexity to our lives. What model should I use? What query should I put in? On top of the fact that we're all getting more emails than ever before, longer emails than ever before, and people are drowning in all of this information. Our belief is that right now, for you personally and for your company, the ones that will thrive will be the ones that are able to simplify what they need to do on a day-in, day-out basis. Mm. And so that's what the book does. It gives you a great blueprint, a framework for how to accomplish that, and uses AI for good. How do you actually use AI to help you stick to your more simplified life?
5: And Mike, you say a lot of people waste years of their life doing needless things out of habit. What are some examples of that, and how do we get out of that cycle?
0: Yeah, Diane, the big idea of Simplify is we want to be doing the right work, not more work.
5: Mm-hmm.
0: And what we realized in our own lives, and this came from our own mistakes, was that the habits build up, the meetings build up, the processes build up. So something super simple. I used to be a pack rat, a clutter bug. And it's you're so much more efficient. You have a clearer mind, right? And you have more time. Roy always wears the same brands of clothes and has everything on pre-order so that you don't waste decision energy. And decision energy is what we waste on where are we going to go to lunch? What are we going to wear? Like day-to-day decisions. Whereas if I go to lunch and have the same lunch every day, Monday, Tuesday, then I have time for what matters. So the power tools that we have in Simplify, Diane, are one, confront. Look at how you're spending your time. Where those hours and days are going. Because we tend to engage in what we call work-like activities that we run, and we think that we're accomplishing something, but what do we have to show for it? So confront. The fun part is delete. Just say no. Oprah said, no is a complete sentence. So when somebody asks you to do something, just say, I'm booked. Those two words will change the life of your audience. You don't have to explain. You don't have to apologize. Just say, I'm booked. So confront, delete the fun part, and then amplify is the reward you get. More time to do what you're uniquely good at and what brings you joy, rather than the make work that we tend to do if we let those habits build up. What we're big on is intentionality, that inertia is our enemy.
5: So the stuff you need to do is actually the stuff you need to do, and then you have more room for the stuff you want to do instead of all this other extra busy work that could be side.
0: So true. And in the workplace, and you could do this in your work or your life.
5: You can apply it everywhere, I imagine,
0: right? What are the three things that you need to do to crush your job? Or what are the three things you want to be known for at the end of your life? What are three things you can get rid of? And what are three things that AI can help you with? Because people are understandably leery of AI, as my grandma would say. But it's empowering if you think about the fact that whatever tasks you don't like, whether it's expenses or whatever those tasks are,
5: you can get that to the bottom.
0: Yes.
5: But I want to ask you about the scary part, because Roy, last week we heard this former Anthropic employee resign saying AI could kill us all. You've got all these other experts in the field now agreeing with that, saying we need to slow things down. What's your response to that?
27: I for sure agree that there needs to be some responsible safeguards that are put in place. Like they've talked about the kill switch. I think it's not just one thing. We've got to have three or four different things in place that allow us to safeguard that this doesn't get out of control.
5: What kind of things?
27: The kill switch is a great idea. So they're talking about it now where they would put it into data centers. And if something goes awry, the government would be able to turn it off. I think that's one good example. The other is employee level access to new models from another group. So outsiders being able to look at what is happening within those models, and if they feel like there's a danger, slow it down or turn it off.
0: Something super important for your viewers is that even though people are afraid of AI, AI can be empowering if you think about what can it do to enhance my role at work, or what can it do to help me at home. That if you think, we ask everyone at Axios to be the world's leading expert in what can AI do in my role?
5: And so we're all trying to figure that out. I know the book's going to help us do that. I'm out of time, but thank you both so much for coming on.
27: Thank you for having us.
5: Implement so much of this stuff in my own life and looking forward to getting even more of your tips. Mike, Allen, Roy, thank you both.
0: Diane, thank you. When in doubt, simplify.
5: Simplify, do 50% more with 50% less is out today, and you can find it wherever books are sold. I'm Diane Macedo. The news never stops, and neither do we. We'll be right back.
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32: Traveling with the president in Abu Dhabi, I'm Karen Travers. 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
5: Hi, I'm Diane Macedo. Today on ABC News Live, first, a deadly news chopper crash in California. A reporter, pilot, and pedestrian are dead after a news helicopter went down in Los Angeles. What it was doing moments before the crash. The Federal Reserve is expected to raise interest rates today for the first time in 3 years. How that decision could impact your wallet and gas prices. And tech CEOs are doubling down on warnings about AI. What OpenAI's Sam Altman and Meta's Mark Zuckerberg are now saying about the potential dangers of the technology. The teen facing manslaughter charges in a deadly wildfire. What police are saying about this new video. But first, federal investigators are on the scene of a deadly helicopter crash in suburban L.A. NBC Los Angeles says its news helicopter was covering a deadly bus crash when it crashed, killing a reporter.
33: From ABC News, I'm Sherry Preston. Federal investigators are on the scene of Tuesday's deadly news chopper crash in Los Angeles that killed a reporter, the pilot, and a person on the ground. ABC's Alex Stone says they were covering another fatal crash between a bus and an SUV when it happened.
34: Two people were killed in that bus crash when there was a loud explosion, and firefighters actually came running here to the scene from the other scene to find NBC4's helicopter that was down. Two people on board, the pilot and the reporter, Eliana Moreno, pilot George Marcinaw, both killed on board. A bystander on the ground killed by the falling helicopter as well.
33: Flames erupted after the aircraft crashed between two commercial buildings. The family of conservative activist Charlie Kirk has filed an intent to sue. They want to sue Utah Valley University, where Kirk was shot and killed last year. ABC legal contributor Brian Buckmore with more on the claim.
35: When it comes to negligence, the argument is that the other person, and the other person here being the university and the university police, knew of a danger, were alerted to it, and ignored it. And that a reasonable person or persons in that situation would have acted differently. They would have put someone on that roof.
33: All eyes on the Federal Reserve as it makes an interest rate decision this afternoon. Rates are expected to rise for the first time in 3 years amid stubbornly high inflation, including the price of fuel.
36: As the fuel that powers farming, construction, and manufacturing, diesel's rising costs can show up in everything from groceries to clothes to home heating.
37: I'm not worried about somebody coming in my house and stealing my TV.
36: In Georgia, George Peak owns and operates a 100-acre cotton, soybean, and pecan farm.
37: I'm worried about them stealing my diesel fuel.
36: He tells us that the high cost of diesel has added 30% to his fuel costs.
33: Checking the markets, the Dow is down 15 points, the Nasdaq's up 23. This is ABC News.
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9: A teenager is under arrest in Washington State for a 4th of July fireworks show out of the back of a pickup. ABC's Melissa Adan.
10: The Douglas County Sheriff's Office arresting 18-year-old Michael Yakimov for launching Roman candle-style fireworks shortly after midnight on July 4th, blasting more than 200 of them into the sky. Moments later, officials say a fire erupted in the dry brush along the roadway, fueling a wall of flames that became the Chelan Fire, killing a 69-year-old man.
9: Doctors in St. Louis this morning are announcing a successful surgery to separate two little girls from Ethiopia, born joined at the head. Here's ABC's Rena Roy.
11: It took doctors at Cardinal Glennon Children's Hospital more than 24 hours to separate two-year-old sisters Hiyab and Wahubto earlier this year. Now describing the complex procedures, doctors say they put virtual reality tools to work as well, using 3D printing. One of the girls has already had a cranial plate attached to her head, so she doesn't need a helmet anymore. The other will have the same surgery soon. Twins born joined at the head are rare, just one out of every 2.5 million live births, and there have only ever been around 60 successful separations. Rena Roy, ABC News.
9: John F. Kennedy's niece Maria Shriver calling President Trump small-minded and narcissistic for insisting his name be put on the Kennedy Center, even after a federal judge said no. The center closed now, the board says, for renovations. Sherry Preston, ABC.
12: A lift situation, or one where you're basically at the end of your capability of pulling the aircraft back up. This is something that I have never seen before, and I would think that it would lead the board at least to look very carefully, not only at this tape, but at any other indication they had that there was a mechanical failure.
5: And John, when airplanes have mechanical issues, sometimes pilots can use special techniques to glide down safely. Do helicopter pilots have any backup options like that?
12: Yes, there is an inherent backup option in a helicopter, and these folks who fly for our various stations are extremely experienced on this, Diane. And it's called auto rotation, but you have to have enough altitude. If you're too low, that's not necessarily going to save you. Auto rotation takes advantage of your altitude, and it's kind of an exchange of energy as you go on down with the rotors continually at speed because of the descent rate. But these folks are only about 150, maybe 200 feet in the air. That's not really enough.
5: John Nance, thank you.
12: Thank you.
5: The Federal Reserve is expected to raise interest rates today for the first time in 3 years. The war with Iran is pushing oil and diesel prices higher. That's raising concerns about inflation. And now 30-year mortgage rates are back above 7%. Chief Business Correspondent Rebecca Jarvis has the details.
13: This morning, Wall Street is bracing for the Federal Reserve's decision on interest rates. It comes as home buyers are being squeezed, with 30-year fixed-rate mortgage rates jumping above 7%, up from 6.25% a year ago. If the Fed raises rates, those monthly home payments will likely rise with them. And nearly 7 months into the war with Iran, Americans are also footing a rapidly rising bill. From the price of the war itself, the Congressional Budget Office now estimating $38 billion in rising, to the price of the things we need, like oil, more than $106 a barrel. The slowdown in the Strait of Hormuz and the closure of a key Saudi pipeline driving up the price of gas. But it's diesel prices pushed to new record highs again overnight, above $6.31, whose toll extends far beyond the pump. As the fuel that powers farming, construction, and manufacturing, diesel's rising costs can show up in everything from groceries to clothes to home heating.
37: I'm not worried about somebody coming in my house and stealing my TV. I'm worried about them stealing my diesel fuel.
13: In Georgia, George Peak owns and operates a 100-acre cotton, soybean, and pecan farm. He tells us that the high cost of diesel has added 30% to his fuel costs.
37: The power of the equipment that we have has to run on diesel. Even gasoline doesn't power these big engines that we do. It's got to be diesel.
0: With gas prices now averaging $4.36 a gallon and those diesel prices at record highs, the Federal Reserve is widely expected to hike interest rates today. That would hopefully put some pressure on the overall inflation we're feeling, but it would also drive up the cost of borrowing, everything from new mortgages to car loans to business loans. Back to you.
5: Rebecca Jarvis, thank you. OpenAI CEO is doubling down on warnings about AI. Sam Altman says he thinks the models are developing faster than many expected. But Meta CEO Mark Zuckerberg's pushing back on taking collective action. Now lawmakers are trying to figure out how to slow AI down. Elizabeth Schultes is on Capitol Hill with more.
1: After President Trump downplayed the threat of AI as a hoax, top tech leaders are not backing down, warning of the urgent need for guardrails.
2: Overnight, OpenAI CEO Sam Altman doubling down on the escalating risk that AI could outsmart humans.
4: I don't think people really felt that the models were going to come this far this fast.
2: But insisting he's confident the AI industry can put safeguards in place.
4: The world should trust that we are going to do the right thing because it's the right thing and because we feel the magnitude of this.
2: At the same tech conference Tuesday, Anthropic CEO Dario Amodei saying companies should work together to set safety standards.
6: Let's organize the rest of the industry and say, what can we do to set standards for everyone?
2: Overnight, Meta CEO Mark Zuckerberg dismissing the idea that AI companies should collectively slow down, posting every lab has the responsibility and incentive to move at the pace required to train its models safely. The intensifying debate over how to rein in AI now uniting unlikely political allies.
8: We're trying to raise above partisanship.
2: MAGA firebrand Steve Bannon taking the same stage as progressive Senator Bernie Sanders at an event in Washington to call for federal AI regulation.
1: You are at the same event today as Steve Bannon. What does that say to you about this moment?
14: It shows that I think people from all political persuasions, conservatives, progressives, people in between, are deeply concerned about the rapid growth of AI and its impact on the lives of every man, woman, and child.
2: Sanders proposing legislation to pause advanced AI, but on Capitol Hill, a clear lack of urgency.
15: Do you think that senators even understand AI?
16: No, a lot of them can't spell it. They just don't have the experience.
1: Senator Sanders compared this moment to the nuclear arms race and said the American public should not expect that the tech companies that built this technology will slow it down without regulation. Back to you.
5: Elizabeth Shelsey, thank you. President Trump says renovations to the Kennedy Center won't move forward unless his name is added to the building. A federal judge barred the center from putting President Trump's name on the building without congressional approval. Now the center's closed indefinitely. Alex Preche is here with more. So, Alex, what are the next steps here?
17: Well, Diane, so that federal judge, Judge Cooper, ruled yesterday that affixing the president's name to the building violated a prior ruling. It also violated a congressional statute. And he also accused the Kennedy Center board of engaging in linguistic gymnastics, trying to figure out some sort of way to affix President Trump's name to this building. So we know that the Kennedy Center board, which is chaired by President Trump and is comprised of many of his own personal appointees, is now appealing this ruling. President Trump has said that if the appeal is ruled on and it's a negative one, which he says it should not be, and it's not overturned by the Supreme Court, that the reconstruction and renovation of the Kennedy Center will not take place. Congress has already approved some $257 million for that renovation. And until that time, the Kennedy Center remains closed.
5: And Alex, a new watchdog report finds the federal government paid federal workers more than $9 billion not to work in 2020 amid DOGE cuts. So what else does that report say?
17: Yeah, so I mean, that's a headline that's really grabbing a lot of attention right now. A federal government paid workers $9.5 billion, essentially, not to work last year. And this is a part of the Government Accountability Office. They released this estimate. About $6.5 billion from that total figure was associated with that deferred resignation program. And some context here, Diane, the deferred resignation, it was essentially responsible for about a 435% increase in paid administrative leave. Leave costs last year. That's six times higher than what the government spent just 2 years prior. Now, the federal workforce shrunk by roughly 216,000 workers last year, according to federal data. Nearly 140,000 of those workers took those buyout offers. And the Trump administration has alleged that these DOGE cuts led to hundreds of billions of dollars in savings through cost-cutting measures. But outside experts have questioned those figures. They've struggled to confirm them as they've been hard to really kind of, I guess, verify. And those figures also go along with the fact that the national debt and also federal spending has increased in the year since.
5: All right, Alex Perche, thank you. Mm-hmm. Canada could become the European Union's first associate member amid the trade war with the U.S. Prime Minister Mark Carney has called for a unique alliance with the EU to help reduce dependence on U.S. trade. Now the European Commission president says the EU wants to bring the relationship with Canada to the highest level possible. Foreign correspondent Tom Sufi Burridge has more on that story. Hi, Tom. So Carney says Canada isn't looking to become a member of the European Union. So how would this associate relationship work?
3: Yeah, I think that's the big question right now. I mean, I think there are more questions than answers for now, Diane, because this idea has been put forward by the Canadian Prime Minister, Mark Carney. He was the VIP special guest at the State of the Union address by the President of the European Commission, Ursula von der Leyen, today. And she's touting this as a kind of one-of-a-kind type of relationship that Canada could have with the European Union. But it's going to take some time to sort out. And, you know, all 27 of the EU's member states are going to have a say in this. Look, the context of this, Diane, is that the European Union and Canada have been wanting for some time now to strengthen ties, not only in the face of traditional threats from the likes of China and Russia in this kind of big power world order that we are now, but also the fact that over the past 2 years, under President Trump, the European Union no longer sees the United States as the dependable ally it once was. And if you think about certain fronts like Greenland and President Trump's desire, he said, to take over that territory owned by Denmark, an EU member. Think the tariffs, and you mentioned the trade war between the US and Canada. Look, the EU and Canada have, on certain levels, begun to see the United States under President Trump as a type of threat. Now, obviously, the US and Canada and the EU cooperate on multiple other levels, defense and security being the most obvious example, intelligence too. So it's very, you know, it's nuanced and it's complicated. But what has happened is that Canada, under Mark Carney, and particularly the European Union over the last year or so, and all of the European governments, or most of them at least, have begun to think about how middle-ranking democracies, which still believe in liberal democratic values and hold those dear, should be clubbing together in the face of this global new world order, which they perceive to be the case now.
5: Tom Sufi Burridge, thank you. A Washington state teenager's in custody for allegedly starting a deadly wildfire with fireworks. Authorities say this video shows 18-year-old Michael Yakimov launching fireworks from a truck. Now he's facing multiple charges, including first-degree manslaughter. Melissa Adan has the details. Melissa?
18: Hey there, Diane. So we have now this new video, and it is chilling. It shows those fireworks launched out of a moving truck, and it was targeting other cars. Well, now police in Washington state say these fireworks are believed to have ignited a wildfire that killed a man who was trying to escape. This morning, law enforcement investigating this dramatic video, where you see a group shooting fireworks off the back of a moving truck.
19: Hey, shoot at them! Shoot at them! Ah!
10: Authorities in Washington state say the group was launching fireworks at passing vehicles, and they say those fireworks sparked a deadly wildfire.
19: This is the type of fire that will live with us for the rest of our lives.
10: The Douglas County Sheriff's Office arresting 18-year-old Michael Yakimov for launching Roman candle-style fireworks shortly after midnight on July 4th, blasting more than 200 of them into the sky. Moments later, officials say a fire erupted in the dry brush along the roadway, fueling a wall of flames that became the Chelan Fire, killing a 69-year-old man. Authorities say this video shows his family escaping the fire, which also injured six firefighters and destroyed $6 million worth of property. That 18-year-old suspect that police say launched those fireworks is now facing multiple charges, including first-degree manslaughter and arson.
18: Now, authorities say there could be more arrests, as there were others that were on board that truck. And as for that 18-year-old suspect, he's in jail right now. He's awaiting his first court appearance that's scheduled for tomorrow, and his bail is set at $1 million. Diane?
5: Melissa, Don, thank you. Forecasters are warning of dangerous flooding from Arizona all the way to Ohio. Overnight, multiple people had to be rescued from flooded roads and stranded cars in Texas and the Midwest. Now millions are bracing for even more flash flooding from the Southwest to the Great Lakes. Meteorologist Samar Theodore has the track and timing of those storms. Hi, Samar. What are you watching right now?
20: I'm watching Tucson, Arizona, and the city surrounding it because of the fact that they've already been hit with copious amounts of rain. Look at this. This is Monday. Roads turning into rivers. They're making them completely impassable, and they're under threat again today. The area in red, that means that there's a level 3 out of 4 when it comes to flood risk. We've got this moisture that's moving up from Baja, and it is just impacting places like Phoenix, Tucson, White River, parts of New Mexico as well, headed as far north as Utah and Colorado. So significant flooding there, really picking up around 3 p.m. local time in through the afternoon. Meanwhile, in the Midwest, we're also dealing with some very heavy rain and rounds of them. That will continue not just this afternoon, but through tonight into tomorrow morning. Areas that were previously impacted earlier this week, like Des Moines and into northern Missouri, you all could see more rain today. This time, we're seeing the level 2 out of 4 flood threat span from Omaha, Nebraska, all the way to Fort Wayne, Indiana, Columbus, Ohio, and Mansfield. When we look at the Climate Prediction Center precip outlook between the dates of September 23rd and September 29th, this is what we're anticipating. Potentially wetter than normal conditions, especially in the Southwest, and then things should dry out a bit in the Midwest, where we're currently seeing the rain. And finally, we are keeping a close eye on the heat as well. It's September and it is hot. Austin, Texas broke a record yesterday, hitting 102 degrees for their daily record, breaking that. We have heat advisories that have been issued for everyone living in orange. Some of these areas were under a heat advisory just yesterday, so that persists. Shreveport, 97 degrees for a high for you today. Little Rock coming in at 100 degrees. Nashville, you have the potential to break a daily record high, hitting 99 this afternoon. Diane.
5: All right, Samar Theodore, thank you. Coming up, Arch Manning's apology, what the University of Texas star quarterback is saying about his reaction to a violent AI video. Also ahead, the potential big changes ahead for college sports, how a new proposal could impact college athletes in this era of lucrative endorsement deals.
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5: Welcome back to ABC News Live. First, we're seeing a video of Monday's rig collapse in Miami. The video shows the 85-foot piling rig collapse onto the hood of a moving car. Authorities say that driver got herself out of the car just before it burst into flames. Officials say the driver and three construction workers suffered minor injuries. Now, investigators are trying to figure out what caused the collapse. And University of Texas star quarterback Arch Manning is apologizing for his reaction to a violent AI video. The AI-generated video shows his coach slapping ESPN reporter Holly Rowe. Now Manning's apologizing for laughing at it. Will Reeve has those details.
0: Manning throws to the end zone.
1: This morning, University of Texas quarterback Arch Manning is apologizing for laughing at an AI-generated video showing his coach slapping veteran ESPN reporter Holly Rowe. The star quarterback and nephew of NFL greats Peyton and Eli Manning helped lead the Longhorns to a dramatic fourth quarter comeback over number one Ohio State on Saturday.
0: And Texas storms from behind.
1: But it's what happened after the game that's now drawing attention. Texas head coach Steve Sarkisian and Rowe making headlines when Sarkisian appeared to abruptly cut off Rowe's post-game interview.
2: Well, coach, this was...
4: Let's go, Texas!
1: That awkward exchange quickly went viral, spurring a fake AI video that appeared to show Sarkisian backhanding Rowe and knocking her to the ground. Manning was asked about the clip on Monday.
6: Have y'all seen that one? That's a good one. Of him slapping Holly Rowe? Yeah, it's hilarious.
1: And now he's apologizing, posting on social media, "I know my words and actions were hurtful to a lot of people. I specifically want to apologize to Holly Rowe for what she has personally had to deal with because of my comments," adding, "I have a ton of respect for her and appreciate her showing me grace in this moment." Holly Rowe says she's spoken directly with Manning and has accepted his apology, saying, quote, "We move forward with respect and kindness for one another."
5: Will Reeve, thank you. And Congress is one step closer to making major changes to college sports. The Senate advanced the Protect College Sports Act in a bipartisan vote. That bill would implement new rules for NIL deals, transfers, and scholarships. And now the Senate's set to debate it ahead of a final vote. Sophie Flay has the details.
10: This morning, a major step toward passing legislation that could transform college sports. The Senate voting to advance a bipartisan bill that would establish national rules for how college athletes can make money, transfer schools, and compete.
7: Do we want college sports to have clear, national, enforceable rules? Or do we want another decade of lawsuits, conflicting state laws, bidding wars, roster chaos, and uncertainty?
10: The reforms come amid legal challenges over the rules governing college athletics. The Protect College Sports Act would make several changes, including setting compensation rules around players' name, image, and likeness payments, giving athletes 5 years of eligibility, generally allowing one transfer, and providing protections for scholarships and health care.
8: I think you see college sports at an inflection point right now where you have 27-year-olds competing with 17-year-olds, this unlimited transfer situation. It really is kind of a mess.
10: The bill would also grant the NCAA immunity from federal antitrust lawsuits when enforcing its rules. Critics argue that would give schools and the NCAA more control and could limit athletes' bargaining power and earning potential.
9: First of all, athletes should have a voice in the process. Secondly, they should be able to collectively bargain. So there's no instability in the game. It's just greed by the conferences.
10: The bill now moves forward in the Senate for further debate. President Trump says he supports it. Sophie Flay, ABC News, New York.
5: Sophie, thank you. Coming up, our friend Lori Bergamotto is here with some secret savings. See some of her favorite deals right after the break.
11: We're doing a mom talk trip to New York. It's Whitney's opening night of Chicago.
12: I think Jen is coming too.
11: Why?
13: I want to look better for New York, but no more surgery. If I do get another one, play this back, please.
14: He's here.
15: No, he's in New York.
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27: I'm RJ Decker. I'm a private investigator from South Florida.
34: Some folks in the best.
27: Yeah, we solve crime a little differently down here.
37: He's missing his right hand.
27: Bingo.
2: hotter it gets.
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5: Welcome back to ABC News Live. First, it's time for some secret savings with our friend GMA Lifestyle contributor, Lori Bergamotto. So Lori finds great deals, and all you have to do to take advantage of these is scan that QR code in the bottom left corner of your screen. Lori, I already love these.
17: I know. They're so smart.
5: Yes.
17: This is the Snap Power, the guide light. It's incredible. So basically, you put it in place of your existing outlet covers. It has a built-in LED bar that offers accent lighting without taking up an outlet. And the other great thing about these, Diane, is they last for years, like years, not just 1 year, years. The light switch cover plates turn your light switches into added light as well, and you get a two-pack for 30% off.
5: Also great for navigating the house at night without having to, A, stumble and hurt yourself, or turn the bright lights on and then wake yourself up.
17: Okay, another genius
5: thing. Are we washing our car?
17: We're doing a lot. We're getting prepared for any situation, okay. Diane, is what we're doing. The Inflate IQ, that's this one here. This is by Rim AQ. It's portable, convenient inflator. And that's going to help if you have a flat tire, but also it's back to school sports season. So if there's
5: the
17: a basketball
5: and
17: or
5: the
17: a soccer ball,
5: and
17: the bike, exactly. And then if you want a full car detailing kit, that's what this guy is here. That's going to give your ride a deep clean. You can save more than 50% off. But I have to say, I have one of these. It saved me in a bind. Anybody you know that has a car should have one of these in it.
5: That's great.
17: Yeah, it's great. Okay, this is just really fun, and I think you're really going to love it. We have some back here for you to hold and hug from Hugs.
5: It's warm.
17: I know. So Hugs weighted plush companions are designed to help you or a loved one feel calmer or a little more supported whenever you need it. It just kind of comforts you, but it's a weighted stuffed animal. You can warm that one up or any of them up in seconds in the microwave, or they actually will cool quickly in the freezer if you need sort of multi-sensory relief. The other thing I love about this brand is that every time you buy one, a portion of the proceeds goes to support mental health and wellness. Which I think is a great thing that you can be doing, especially when you're saving money in the bargain, you're saving 30%, getting something great and helping a great cause.
5: And you're also so soft.
17: Yeah.
5: Really Lori, thank you.
17: Thank you.
5: And to shop these products and more secret savings, scan that QR code in the bottom left corner of your screen and join us same time tomorrow for even more secret savings. I am Diane Macedo. The news never stops, and neither do we. We have a lot more news after this.
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26: ABC News, I'm Sherry Preston. We're all still shopping, even as prices go up. The Commerce Department says retail sales last month were up 1.2%, nearly twice what was expected. ABC's Jim Ryan with more.
28: Retail food and service sales last month approached $774 billion, a 1.2% surge from the month before, and eclipsing economists' expectations. The number rose 6% between August of 2025 and last month. The Federal Reserve is likely to consider the numbers as it decides whether to raise interest rates as a way to cool inflation.
26: The Fed is expected to raise rates for the first time in 3 years when it wraps up its two-day September meeting this afternoon. The investigation's underway into what caused the deadly helicopter crash in Los Angeles last night. A news chopper went down, killing the reporter and pilot on board, as well as a person on the ground. The family of Charlie Kirk has filed a notice that it intends to sue Utah Valley University, where the conservative activist was shot and killed last year. This is ABC News.
0: TSB and the FAA to begin their investigation. The helicopter, the remains of it are completely burned on the other side of the building behind me here, where it came down between two commercial buildings. The crew on board, the reporter and the photographer, reporter Ileana Moreno, pilot George Marcinaw, they were covering a bus crash, a deadly bus crash. Two people were killed in that. Originally, it was believed three in the bus crash. Turns out now LA Metro, the bus organization, the agency, says that it was two when a SUV T-boned into a city bus, and they were covering that up overhead, as were other helicopters from the local TV stations here, when all of a sudden there was an explosion. Firefighters who were about a mile away from here heard the explosion, actually came running on foot. Many of them were very sweaty after they ran over here, and they found a helicopter that had gone down. Initially, there was confusion. There was some belief it was an LAPD chopper at first, and then there was actually audio of the helicopter pilots in the area taking a roll call, trying to figure out who had gone down. Was it Channel 7? Was it Channel 5? Was it Channel 11? Channel 4 didn't respond, and they weren't getting a response at KNBC TV either. And it was learned that their helicopter went down. Also killed somebody on the ground as the chopper came down here. Three people in total who were killed, Diane.
5: So, Alex, what else is KNBC saying about this?
0: Well, they are obviously distraught over this. There was a lot of emotion last night on the air. We know.

0: in News Chopper 4 for so many years, but the announcement on KNBC last night, this is that moment. Listen to this.
1: We've been telling you that we've been piecing it together here. We knew it was a News Chopper. We knew we'd lost contact with our people out there. And we've just received the confirmation that, in fact, News Chopper 4 went down just before 7 o'clock tonight.
0: They had been over that scene right before their 7 o'clock newscast. When the chopper went down, there was some time, Diane, when nobody knew whose it was. But you could actually, on the tail of the burned wreckage, see the peacock, the NBC peacock, that was on that tail after they went down. But a lot of questions right now. They were actually sending out their signal live, transmitting live as they went down. There were alarms going off in the helicopter, some words that were spoken, and then they went down and the camera vibrated as they were going down. Investigators will be looking at all of that, trying to figure out why the helicopter crashed.
2: All right, Alex Stone, thank you. And let's bring in ABC contributor and aviation analyst John Nance for more. John, what will investigators be looking for in a crash like this?
3: Just about anything they possibly can find. They'll be looking at the wreckage and trying to put together whether or not there was anything that broke on the airplane, whether there were any connections that were not in proper position. That's going to be difficult to do when you've got a fire-baked scenes like this, Diane. And basically what they do not have is a cockpit voice recorder or basically flight recorder like we do in the commercial airlines. So what it's going to have to be is a very painstaking and time-consuming attempt to try to figure out exactly what happened. A helicopter in a hover, by the way, can get into a problem where they start descending and they can't pull it out. It's called translational lift, or it has to do with that, and it's kind of complex. But I don't think that's what we're looking at here, even though that's certainly one of the ones that they'll be paying attention to.
2: John, a video is circulating that shows what looks like shaking inside the cockpit and then an alarm. We're not showing that video on air, but what does that tell you about what might have gone wrong here?
3: Diane, it suggests to me very heavily that there was something mechanically incorrect about the chopper. The shaking would not be something that you would see on a translational lift situation or one where you're basically at the end of your capability of pulling the aircraft back up. This is something that I have never seen before, and I would think that it would lead the board at least to look very carefully, not only at this tape, but at any other indication they had that there was a mechanical failure.
2: And John, when airplanes have mechanical issues, sometimes pilots can use special techniques to glide down safely. Do helicopter pilots have any backup options like that?
3: Yes, there is an inherent backup option in a helicopter, and these folks who fly for our various stations are extremely experienced on this, Diane. And it's called auto rotation, but you have to have enough altitude. If you're too low, that's not necessarily going to save you. Auto rotation takes advantage of your altitude, and it's kind of an exchange of energy as you go on down with the rotors continually at speed because of the descent rate. But these folks are only about 150, maybe 200 feet in the air. That's not really enough.
2: John Nance, thank you.
3: Thank you.
2: The Federal Reserve is expected to raise interest rates today for the first time in 3 years. The war with Iran is pushing oil and diesel prices higher. That's raising concerns about inflation. And now 30-year mortgage rates are back above 7%. Chief Business Correspondent Rebecca Jarvis has the details.
4: This morning, Wall Street is bracing for the Federal Reserve's decision on interest rates. It comes as home buyers are being squeezed, with 30-year fixed-rate mortgage rates jumping above 7%, up from 6.25% a year ago. If the Fed raises rates, those monthly home payments will likely rise with them. And nearly 7 months into the war with Iran, Americans are also footing a rapidly rising bill. From the price of the war itself, the Congressional Budget Office now estimating $38 billion in rising, to the price of the things we need, like oil, more than $106 a barrel. The slowdown in the Strait of Hormuz and the closure of a key Saudi pipeline driving up the price of gas. But its diesel prices pushed to new record highs again overnight, above $6.31, whose toll extends far beyond the pump. As the fuel that powers farming, construction, and manufacturing, diesel's rising costs can show up in everything from groceries to clothes to home heating.
5: I'm not worried about somebody coming in my house and stealing my TV. I'm worried about them stealing.

0: Feeling my diesel fuel.
1: In Georgia, George Peak owns and operates a 100-acre cotton, soybean, and pecan farm. He tells us that the high cost of diesel has added 30% to his fuel costs.
0: The power of the equipment that we have has to run on diesel. Even gasoline doesn't power these big engines that we do. It's got to be diesel.
2: With gas prices now averaging $4.36 a gallon and those diesel prices at record highs, the Federal Reserve is widely expected to hike interest rates today. That would hopefully put some pressure on the overall inflation we're feeling, but it would also drive up the cost of borrowing, everything from new mortgages to car loans to business loans. Back to you.
3: Rebecca Jarvis, thank you. OpenAI CEO is doubling down on warnings about AI. Sam Altman says he thinks the models are developing faster than many expected. But Meta CEO Mark Zuckerberg's pushing back on taking collective action. Now lawmakers are trying to figure out how to slow AI down. Elizabeth Schultes is on Capitol Hill with more.
2: After President Trump downplayed the threat of AI as a hoax, top tech leaders are not backing down, warning of the urgent need for guardrails.
4: Overnight, OpenAI CEO Sam Altman doubling down on the escalating risk that AI could outsmart humans.
5: I don't think people really felt that the models were going to come this far this fast.
4: But insisting he's confident the AI industry can put safeguards in place.
5: The world should trust that we are going to do the right thing because it's the right thing and because we feel the magnitude of this.
4: At the same tech conference Tuesday, Anthropic CEO Dario Amodei saying companies should work together to set safety standards.
6: Let's organize the rest of the industry and say, what can we do to set standards for everyone?
4: Overnight, Meta CEO Mark Zuckerberg dismissing the idea that AI companies should collectively slow down, posting every lab has the responsibility and incentive to move at the pace required to train its models safely. The intensifying debate over how to rein in AI now uniting unlikely political allies.
7: We're trying to raise above partisanship.
4: MAGA firebrand Steve Bannon taking the same stage as progressive Senator Bernie Sanders at an event in Washington to call for federal AI regulation.
2: You are at the same event today as Steve Bannon. What does that say to you about this moment?
8: It shows that I think people from all political persuasions, conservatives, progressives, people in between, are deeply concerned about the rapid growth of AI and its impact on the lives of every man, woman, and child.
4: Sanders proposing legislation to pause advanced AI, but on Capitol Hill, a clear lack of urgency.
9: Do you think that senators even understand AI?
10: No, a lot of them can't spell it. They just don't have the experience.
2: Senator Sanders compared this moment to the nuclear arms race and said the American public should not expect that the tech companies that built this technology will slow it down without regulation. Back to you.
3: Elizabeth Schultes, thank you. President Trump says renovations to the Kennedy Center won't move forward unless his name is added to the building. A federal judge barred the center from putting President Trump's name on the building without congressional approval. Now the center's closed indefinitely. Alex Preche is here with more. So, Alex, what are the next steps here?
11: Well, Diane, so that federal judge, Judge Cooper, ruled yesterday that affixing the president's name to the building violated a prior ruling. It also violated a congressional statute. And he also accused the Kennedy Center board of engaging in linguistic gymnastics, trying to figure out some sort of way to affix President Trump's name to this building. So we know that the Kennedy Center board, which is chaired by President Trump and is comprised of many of his own personal appointees, is now appealing this ruling. President Trump has said that if the appeal is ruled on and it's a negative one, which he says it should not be, and it's not overturned by the Supreme Court, that the reconstruction and renovation of the Kennedy Center will not take place. Congress has already approved some $257 million for that renovation, and until that time, the Kennedy Center remains closed.
3: And Alex, a new watchdog report finds the federal government paid federal workers more than $9 billion not to work in 2020 amid DOGE cuts. So what else does that report say?
11: Yeah, so I mean, that's the headline that's really grabbing a lot of attention right now. A federal government paid workers $9.5 billion, essentially, not to work last year. And this is a part of the Government Accountability Office. They released this estimate. About $6.5 billion from that total figure was associated with that deferred resignation program. In some context here, Diane, the deferred resignation, it was essentially responsible for about a 435% increase in paid administrative leave costs last year. That's six times higher than what the government spent just 2 years prior. Now, the federal workforce shrunk by roughly 216,000 workers last year, according to federal data. Nearly 140,000 of those workers took those buyout offers. And the Trump administration has alleged that these DOGE cuts led to hundreds of billions of dollars in savings through cost-cutting measures. But outside experts have questioned those figures. They've struggled to confirm them, as they've been hard to really kind of I guess verify. And those figures also go along with the fact that the national debt and also federal spending has increased in the year since.
3: All right, Alex Perche, thank you. Mm-hmm. Canada could become the European Union's first associate member amid the trade war with the U.S. Prime Minister Mark Carney has called for a unique alliance with the EU to help reduce dependence on U.S. trade. Now the European Commission president says the EU wants to bring the relationship with Canada to the highest level possible. Foreign correspondent Tom Sufi Burridge has more on that story. Hi, Tom. So Carney says Canada isn't looking to become a member of the European Union. So how would this associate relationship work?
12: Yeah, I think that's the big question right now. I mean, I think there are more questions than answers for now, Diane, because this idea has been put forward by the Canadian Prime Minister Mark Carney. He was the VIP special guest at the State of the Union address by the President of the European Commission, Ursula von der Leyen, today. And she's touting this as a kind of one-of-a-kind type of relationship that Canada could have with the European Union. But it's going to take some time to sort out. And, you know, all 27 of the EU's member states are going to have a say in this. Look, the context of this, Diane, is that the European Union and Canada have been wanting for some time now to strengthen ties, not only in the face of traditional threats from the likes of China and Russia in this kind of big power world order that we are now, but also the fact that over the past 2 years under President Trump, the European Union no longer sees the United States as the dependable ally it once was. And if you think about certain fronts like Greenland and President Trump's desire, he said, to take over that territory owned by Denmark, an EU member, think the tariffs, and you mentioned the trade war between the US and Canada. Look, the EU and Canada have on certain levels begun to see the United States under President Trump as a type of threat. Now, obviously, the US and Canada and the EU cooperate on multiple other levels, defense and security being the most obvious example, intelligence too. So it's very, you know, it's nuanced and it's complicated. But what has happened is that Canada, under Mark Carney, and particularly the European Union over the last year or so, and all of the European governments, or most of them at least, have begun to think about how middle-ranking democracies, which still believe in liberal democratic values and hold those dear, should be clubbing together in the face of this global new world order, which they perceive to be the case now.
3: Tom Sufi Burridge, thank you. A Washington state teenager is in custody for allegedly starting a deadly wildfire with fireworks. Authorities say this video shows 18-year-old Michael Yakimov launching fireworks from a truck. Now he's facing multiple charges, including first-degree manslaughter. Melissa Adan has the details. Melissa?
13: Hey there, Diane. So we have now this new video, and it is chilling. It shows those fireworks launched out of a moving truck, and it was targeting other cars. Well, now police in Washington state say these fireworks are believed to have ignited a wildfire that killed a man who was trying to escape.
14: This morning, law enforcement investigating this dramatic video, where you see a group shooting fireworks off the back of a moving truck.
15: Hey, shoot at them! Shoot at them!
14: Authorities in Washington state say the group was launching fireworks at passing vehicles, and they say those fireworks sparked a deadly wildfire.
15: This is the type of fire that will live with us for the rest of our lives.
14: The Douglas County Sheriff's Office arresting 18-year-old Michael Yakimov for launching Roman candle-style fireworks shortly after midnight on July 4th, blasting more than 200 of them into the sky. Moments later, officials say a fire erupted in the dry brush along the roadway, fueling a wall of flames that became the Chelan Fire, killing a 69-year-old man. Authorities say this video shows his family escaping the fire, which also injured six firefighters and destroyed $6 million worth of property. That 18-year-old suspect that police say launched those fireworks is now facing multiple charges, including first-degree manslaughter and arson.
13: Now, authorities say there could be more arrests as there were others that were on board that truck. And as for that 18-year-old suspect, he's in jail right now. He's awaiting his first court appearance that's scheduled for tomorrow. And his bail is set at $1 million. Diane.
3: Melissa Adan, thank you. Forecasters are warning of dangerous flooding from Arizona all the way to Ohio. Overnight, multiple people had to be rescued from flooded roads and stranded cars in Texas and the Midwest. Now millions are bracing for even more flash flooding from the Southwest to the Great Lakes. Meteorologist Samar Theodore has the track and timing of those storms. Hi, Samar. What are you watching right now?
16: I'm watching Tucson, Arizona, and the city surrounding it because of the fact that they've already been hit with copious amounts of rain. Look at this. This is Monday. Roads turning into rivers. They're making them completely impassable, and they're under threat again today. The area in red, that means that there's a level 3 out of 4 when it comes to flood risk. We've got this moisture that's moving up from Baja, and it is just impacting places like Phoenix, Tucson, White River, parts of New Mexico as well, headed as far north as Utah and Colorado. So significant flooding there, really picking up around 3 p.m. Central, 3 p.m. local time in through the afternoon. Meanwhile, in the Midwest, we're also dealing with some very heavy rain and rounds of them. That will continue not just this afternoon, but through tonight into tomorrow morning. Areas that were previously impacted earlier this week, like Des Moines and into northern Missouri, you all could see more rain today. This time, we're seeing the level 2 out of 4 flood threat span from Omaha, Nebraska, all the way to Fort Wayne, Indiana, Columbus, Ohio, and Mansfield. When we look at the Climate Prediction Center precip outlook between the dates of September 23rd and September 29th, this is what we're anticipating. Potentially wetter than normal conditions, especially in the Southwest. And then things should dry out a bit in the Midwest where we're currently seeing the rain. And finally, we are keeping a close eye on the heat as well. It's September and it is hot. Austin, Texas broke a record yesterday, hitting 102 degrees for their daily record, breaking that. We have heat advisories that have been issued for everyone living in orange. Some of these areas were under heat advisory just yesterday, so that persists. Shreveport, 97 degrees for a high for you today. Little Rock coming in at 100 degrees. Nashville, you have the potential to break a daily record high, hitting 99 this afternoon. Diane.
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3: 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Five coaches are getting a special surprise for the difference they're making in their communities. In this segment, sponsored by Mazda, we're teaming up with them to highlight the incredible coaches who are making an impact on student athletes on and off the field. ABC's Lori Bergamotto has their story.
21: For these five coaches,
19: Success means leading with heart, on and off the field. Basketball coach Ramel Mack brings it back to the basics.
21: I think a lot of people introduce sport with the competitive side first. When you're a kid, you go, I'm not good, or I'm not as good as this person. But once you introduce it as a game, we play games. Watching kids who, once they hear that sentence, just blossom has been like the best reward for me.
19: Girls ice hockey coach Teresa Ruiz is making the sport accessible by supplying gear to those who need it. She's also cultivating a love for reading.
22: We grabbed a bunch of books and started bringing them to our sessions. The kids absolutely loved it. What better way to get books in their hands than to go to where the kids are?
19: Felix Villalpando coaches football, soccer, track, and he's his school's athletic director and loves to support the entire student.
23: I try to make every event, every choir concert, whatever they have. But I want to be there to know that, hey, yeah, you might be my athlete, but if you're going to be having a concert, they know that they can count on me to be there to support them in that.
19: Sharina Atkinson coaches boys basketball. For some of her players, she's like a second mom.
24: Here I am, 7 o'clock in the morning, trying to text and call them, basically telling them, wake up, who needs a ride? Then I go and I pick them up, take them off to the game.
19: And finally, high school lacrosse coach James Sinowitz spends his Sundays teaching stick skills to children with special needs. And who does he bring along with him? His own JV and varsity players.
25: The newspaper articles from like one of the first sessions that we did, and it's just one of the special needs athletes hugging one of my varsity kids and their cheeks are side by side, and you're just like, that's everything that you could want in this experience. I'm just trying to make better people in the world, you know, and sports is just a vehicle to do that.
26: And those five amazing coaches are joining us live this morning. Give it up for them, everybody. We bow to you. Lori, isn't this great? Coach Sinowitz, may I begin with you, young man? Well, first of all, thank you all for what you do. As a former athlete, I know the work that you put in, and I know what it means to those that you work with. How about your kids? Okay, you work with so many different athletes. Tell us, like, what you do goes beyond them being an athlete.
25: Yeah, for my high school athletes, it's teaching them a sense of empathy, you know, to see the world in a different way and understand that everyone has their differences. And for our able athletes, the little kids that I work with, it's providing athletic opportunities for them that they might not have in their community.
26: Mm-hmm. Thank you, James. Thank
25: You're
26: you.
25: Welcome.
27: And I have Coach Sharina here. Thanks for being here.
28: Yes, ma'am.
27: So coaching is part of your DNA. It's really ingrained in who you are. Why is that so important to you?
28: So important because I serve underprivileged kids. A lot of the families that I deal with, they don't have dads. And so I step in not as a father, but as another mom or as a person who they call auntie. So they look at me and say, Coach Reno, we appreciate you. We love you. You're just a part of our family.
26: Hey, auntie. How you doing? That's how they do it. And you are. You are an extension of all of their families. So we have a family member that we want to bring in. Tom Donnelly. A former lacrosse coach, I hear. He's also the president and CEO of Mazda North American Operations. Please give it up for this man right here. Not because you're a former coach. So just tell us, you know the importance of what coaches
29: do. No question.
26: Yeah.
29: So, first of all, we're pleased to introduce Coaches Who Move Us initiative. Mm-hmm. And it's recognizing the extraordinary impact that individuals like the five coaches that we have here in front of us today. You know, there's a troubling trend in youth sports right now where about 70% of young athletes quit by the age of 13 because of the pressure, the cost, and frankly, it's just not fun for them anymore. So we want to introduce this program to try to support them in their extraordinary work.
26: And that's why Mazda's becoming involved with this.
29: Absolutely.
26: All right.
27: Well, Tom, we understand you have a special surprise for these extraordinary coaches.
26: What could that be?
29: We do. And specifically for these five, and I want to recognize and congratulate all of you. The impact you have in your kids' lives is really extraordinary. We want to gift each of you a brand new Mazda CX-90.
26: I know. And continue to tell us why Mazda Alonso that wants to become involved, and how not just these coaches, but other coaches as well.
29: Yeah, it's, as we talked about, with the pressure of youth sports and things like that, Mazda's a brand that's about uplifting people. Mm-hmm. You know, we're about the joy of driving. And the impact that these coaches and coaches throughout the country mm-hmm. have on youth and children's lives is really outsized. You talked about the impact that a coach that
26: coach
29: you
26: Burns,
29: had.
26: Coach Burns.
29: Yeah, and as I mentioned, I was a high school soccer coach previously. So this is really recognizing them and supporting them in a way that provides access and to what they need.
26: Yeah, and my Coach Burns, he's my coach from elementary school.
29: Is that right?
26: That's how long he has stayed in my life, and he still does. So thank you, Tom. Are y'all having a good time over there? They're blowing the horn and everything.
0: They're having a good time. And we want to say thank you so much to Mazda and to all of our amazing coaches for being with us this morning. You can check out GMA's social pages for more.
3: Our thanks to Robin, Lori, and our sponsors at Mazda for that. I'm Diane Macedo. The news never stops, and neither do we. We have a lot more news right after the break. Stay with us.
1: Michael Strahan reporting from the Sagrada Familia in Barcelona. Wherever the story is, we'll take you there. 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
2: A news chopper covering a tragedy finds itself at the center of one. Good afternoon, everyone. I'm Kira Phillips from our nation's capital. It's Wednesday, September 16th. Right now on ABC News Live, a deadly chopper crash in Los Angeles, claiming the lives of two journalists and a third person on the ground. Details coming into our newsroom this hour. The potential legal action from Charlie Kirk's family, the new filing accusing a Utah college and first responders of stunning failures in the wake of that shooting that claimed the conservative speaker's life. Backlash over a betting ad in The Buff, why professional athletes are calling out Sydney Sweeney and a sports betting app. Plus, the plan to fix college sports gets closer to the goal line. Congress's plan to end spiraling sports program spending and keep student athletes from jumping schools so often. ABC News Live starts right now.
4: From ABC News, I'm Michelle Franzen. Federal aviation investigators are on scene of last night's helicopter crash in Los Angeles, KNBC confirming that the news helicopter killed both crew members on board and a third person killed on the ground. The aerial news chopper was covering a deadly bus crash. ABC's Alex Stone is on scene.
5: Two people were killed in that bus crash when there was a loud explosion, and firefighters actually came running here to the scene from the other scene to find NBC4's helicopter that was down. Two people on board, the pilot and the reporter, Eliana Moreno, pilot George Marcinaw, both killed on board. A bystander on the ground killed by the falling helicopter as well.
4: Concerns over inflation due to the ongoing war with Iran, along with increasing mortgage rates, several factors the Federal Reserve Board is weighing ahead of today's decision on interest rates. ABC's Rebecca Jarvis says the Fed is expected to raise rates for the first time in 3 years.
6: President Trump has been pressuring the Federal Reserve for years to lower interest rates. Now the president's appointment, Kevin Warsh, is at the helm of the Fed. He and his team will have to make this pivotal decision today, and the markets are anticipating an interest rate hike that would make borrowing more expensive, but it would hopefully put pressure on many of those consumer prices.
4: The price of diesel stands at a record $6.30 a gallon, according to Gas Buddy. Farmers like George Peek in Georgia say they don't have much choice as they harvest crops. Peek says the higher costs of diesel have added 30% to his fuel cost to operate his 100-acre cotton soybean and pecan farm.
7: I'm not worried about somebody coming in my house and stealing my TV. I'm worried about them stealing my diesel fuel.
4: President Trump's handpicked board at the Kennedy Center voting to shut it down after a federal judge blocked Trump from adding his name to the building. The president now threatening to block renovations. 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
10: Weeks after a mistrial declared in the Lindsey Clancy case, Massachusetts is taking a closer look at postpartum care.
11: Massachusetts Governor Maura Healey announcing a proposal to expand at-home visits.
12: 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I see you.
11: Currently, visiting nurses are dispatched to homes, but they only cover a small percentage of all the newborns and moms in the state. Now,
13: we're making sure that every new parent in Massachusetts can receive a home health visit from a nurse within the first few weeks of giving birth.
11: Dave Packer, ABC News.
10: Authorities in Washington have arrested an 18-year-old they say started a deadly wildfire with fire fireworks that he shot out of a truck. Video from the July incident shows fireworks getting launched into passing cars. ABC's Melissa Don has more.
14: The Douglas County Sheriff's Office arresting 18-year-old Michael Yakimov for launching Roman candle-style fireworks shortly after midnight on July 4th, blasting more than 200 of them into the sky. Moments later, officials say a fire erupted in the dry brush along the roadway, fueling a wall of flames that became the Chelan Fire, killing a 69-year-old man.
10: More tributes cropping up for Dolly Parton. 20 farms have carved out large corn mazes to honor the late country music icon and philanthropist to raise money for her Imagination Library. I'm Michelle Franzen, ABC News.
15: The market would be surprised if the Fed, under the chairman, Kevin Warsh, did not go through with this move at this point. And I think it's worth keeping in mind, the last time they were raising rates, we were in that really persistent cycle of inflation. They had 11 rate hikes leading up to that, and it had led to higher borrowing costs, but it did succeed in kind of bringing inflation down. But now we're in a little bit of a different position here, because the inflation that we're seeing in the economy, as we just said, is a lot of it because of oil. Some analysts are questioning how much an interest rate hike, making those borrowing costs that you see there on your screen, how much that could do to actually bring down the price of oil. And that's sort of going to be the big question that's put to Fed Chairman Warsh when he speaks also after this decision to reporters today.
16: And if interest rates do go up, what will that mean, you know, just for the everyday American?
15: Yeah, and it's so tough because people are dealing with these high prices across the economy with gas, with diesel, but also with other services and goods that we have seen now for months and for years. And then you've got on top of that higher borrowing costs. So when you look at mortgages, that 7.2% rate, that is way above where we were even just a couple months ago. At the start of the war, we had dipped just below 6%. The difference on that, Kira, is hundreds of dollars on your monthly payment on a home loan. We often use the price of a $400,000 home because that's about the median price for a new home in the U.S. You're talking about hundreds of dollars difference every month that you're paying when you see a move in rates like that. So this affects home buyers, people who are trying to sell a home, mortgage rates already feeling this in anticipation of the move by the Fed. And then you've got credit card rates, close to 20%. If you are carrying a balance on your credit card, you are paying a lot in interest. And that rate goes up when the Fed hikes rates. Plus, you've got car loan rates already pretty high, 7%. We know that the cost of buying a new car exponentially higher than it was even just a couple years ago. So this makes it more expensive for consumers, for households to take out loans. It also makes it more expensive for businesses to borrow loans. The purpose of an interest rate hike, Kira, is to try to rein in spending, pull back spending to try to bring down overall prices. And that's what the Fed is trying to achieve here.
16: All right. We'll be talking a lot today. Elizabeth, thank you. Yeah. Mm-hmm. So it's an issue uniting people across the aisle now, from liberal Bernie Sanders to diehard Trump supporter Steve Bannon. Calls to regulate artificial intelligence are overwhelming at this point after the companies making the technology warned it could escape human control with catastrophic consequences. Big names from both sides of the political spectrum pushing for new regulations now. But it's anyone's guess if Congress can get anything done. Americans certainly hope for some action, with a new poll showing a majority of people, 64%, saying they believe AI is bad for society. Karen Hua has more.
17: The fight over whether to slow down artificial intelligence played out in one room. Anthropic's Dario Amade, NVIDIA's Jensen Huang, and OpenAI's Sam Altman speaking at a tech conference days after Amade called on the industry to hit the brakes out of concern that AI poses a looming existential threat to humanity.
18: Let's invest more in safety. Then let's organize the rest of the industry and say, what can we do to set standards for everyone?
17: The CEO of the most valuable company on Earth, whose chips power the industry, saying this.
19: We don't need any new laws. We don't need any new regulations.
17: Huang rejecting the idea that speed and safety are a trade-off.
19: Run as fast as you can, but if you feel at any given point in time the company's out of control or the product's not going to be safe, you know, take a pause and make sure you get it right.
17: OpenAI's Sam Altman, who says he agrees with Amade's push for transparency, put it differently.
20: You have companies saying things like, we will only slow down if, or we'll only be responsible if other companies are responsible. And then I think the public naturally says like, well, we'd really like to know that you're going to like do this safely and be responsible no matter what. There should be no qualifier on that.
17: Mark Zuckerberg saying every lab has the responsibility and incentive to move at the pace required, and that Meta delayed its own AI agent for months over safety. We didn't call for everyone else to do this before we would. We just did it.
21: If you're building Frankenstein, stop. Or maybe build, you know, if the cat is out of the bag, then build the defensive mechanism against Frankenstein.
16: And our thanks to Karen for that. Now, Bernie Sanders is urging President Trump to strike a deal with China's president, who visits the White House actually next week. Tech CEOs are also expected to visit the White House very soon. We'll track it. So Charlie Kirk's family is now taking legal action against the school where the conservative activist was killed. Kirk's family filing a notice of claim saying a series of stunning failures and reckless decisions by Utah Valley University led to his assassination. Kirk was speaking at an outdoor event, you remember, there on campus last September, when investigators say that gunman shot and killed him from a campus rooftop. The filing saying that there were multiple warnings and a request for security coverage on rooftops, but say the risks were not addressed. The spokesperson for the university says it's aware of the notice of claim and that its focus remains on supporting the campus community. Joining me now, legal analyst and trial attorney Brian Buckmeyer. So, Brian, the family claims the university only assigned six officers to the event, despite it being outdoors and drawing, 3,000 people. It was a huge crowd. And that's in addition to what the notice says about the request for rooftop security coverage. So what are your thoughts here? And do you think this is negligence?
22: Here, I do think there are strong arguments here for negligence, but just in those two facts he provided, I think they cut different ways for different parties. When you talk about the notice specifically to the university chief of police and him responding, I've got it, about whether or not there's going to be patrols on rooftops, knowing that there was a death resulting on someone shooting from a rooftop, that's definitely bad for the university. But the issue of there only being six officers at this event that I believe hosted only about 10 or 12,000 people, I think getting perspective and an argument that the university may use is that this is a school of over 48,000 people. The police force is only 24 people. So to have six people dedicated to an event with only a few thousand people where you need others protected from by the rest of the police, I can see the school making an argument not only for that issue, but at large to say, we're only so big. We can only do so much. And not having all of the resources that a large university or maybe even a private event outside of a university would need or want doesn't make them negligent. And so I can see those information or those facts going both ways.
16: So what does this notice of claim actually do? And then what could come next?
22: So the notice of claim in many states, you are compelled to give state agencies or the government a notice that you're going to file a lawsuit. And that's all this is. This is a notice to both the state and the university that a lawsuit may be impending. So two things could happen here. One, there could be negotiations or conversations behind closed doors to say, hey, here are our claims. You see them. They're out there in the public. Maybe we should resolve this before we get into a very messy civil litigation. Or if that fails or it doesn't happen at all, you'll likely see a lawsuit within the next, I think, 11 and a half months. And the reason why I say that is because the statute of limitations for wrongful deaths in the state of Utah is 2 years. And we know that the anniversary of Charlie Kirk's death just passed a few days or a week ago. And so the timeline for when this lawsuit needs to be filed is within the next year or about 11 months and a half.
16: All right. We'll track it. Brian, thank you. So commercial oil tankers play a critical role in our global energy supply chain, transporting tons of crude oil among countries and major ports. So it comes as no surprise that they have also become targets for sophisticated cyber attacks. The Coast Guard and FBI now investigating after two oil tankers headed to the United States were hit by suspected cyber attacks. The computer networks on both vessels were compromised. Sources are telling us that investigators are now looking into whether Iran or another actor may have been involved. We'll stay on the story. And to a disturbing case in Philadelphia now, five missing women linked to a home at the center of a massive investigation. Apparently, police are focusing on the man who lives at the home of 44-year-old Eugene Horsch, who was arrested in June on federal firearms charges. Sources telling our Philadelphia station, WPVI, that investigators recovered video allegedly showing Horsch's late father strangling a woman to death, and that the FBI is now working to authenticate more than 1 million images that were recovered from the home, along with chemicals, ammunition, and drugs. Straight ahead, from fireworks to first-degree charges, what police say a teen did that led to a raging wildfire. Plus, a first-person look at a foot pursuit. The man in meta glasses who caught a car thief next.
0: This is what you need to know.
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16: Glad you're streaming with us. Well, a teenager seen holding a lit firework and then launching it out of a moving truck has not only been arrested for arson, but first-degree manslaughter. This new video actually showing that the moment it happened, dozens of fireworks launched from the back of the vehicle shortly before a wildfire in Washington State killed one person, injuring six firefighters and causing more than $6 million in losses. That teen suspect has now been identified as 18-year-old Michael Yakimov. Well, check out this video from a man's meta glasses now, actually showing witnesses tracking down an alleged car thief. Police say the man drove away when officers tried to pull him over, then crashed into a transformer and hit a woman. Now the bystanders who helped make the arrest are speaking out. Sam Champion has that for us.
37: It's chaos at a crowded San Diego beach. A man allegedly stealing, then crashing a Tesla on a people-filled Pacific Beach boardwalk.
38: I hear somebody behind me just scream, like, watch out. And then I look and there's like a Tesla just barreling at me, going like 70 miles an hour.
37: That Tesla tracked by its owner through the car's app, according to police. When police first tried to pull him over, the suspect allegedly fled before crashing into a transformer and striking a 25-year-old woman. causing her serious injuries. The suspect's image captured fleeing the scene on a man's Meta glasses. That man says the vehicle almost struck him.
38: He hit my bike and it like pushed me really, it like launched me off to the side.
2: Get this guy, bro. What the is this guy's problem, bro?
37: Then he and another bystander raced to tackle and restrain the suspect, chasing him through a parking lot, then holding him until police arrive.
2: No, you're going to jail.
4: I know, bro.
38: People don't expect a car to come through the boardwalk. Like, it's just not normal. I think I was at like in the right place at the right time.
16: And our thanks to Sam. And also, that suspect faces four charges now, including vehicle theft, driving under the influence, and hit and run. Well, University of Texas star quarterback Arch Manning now apologizing after calling a violent AI video hilarious. The AI-generated video depicts his coach slapping ESPN sideline reporter Holly Rowe after Texas's win over Ohio State. Well, Manning received widespread criticism for his reaction and is now saying his comments were insensitive. Will Reeve has the details.
5: Manning throws to the

0: Horns to a dramatic fourth quarter comeback over number one Ohio State on Saturday.
1: And Texas storms from behind.
0: But it's what happened after the game that's now drawing attention. Texas head coach Steve Sarkisian and Rowe making headlines when Sarkisian appeared to abruptly cut off Rowe's post-game interview.
2: Well, coach, this was,
3: let's go, Texas,
2: coach, this was
3: let's
2: one
3: go,
2: of the most
3: Texas fight.
0: That awkward exchange quickly went viral, spurring a fake AI video that appeared to show Sarkisian backhanding Rowe and knocking her to the ground. Manning was asked about the clip on Monday.
4: Have y'all seen that one? That's a good one. Of him slapping Holly Rowe. Yeah, it's hilarious.
0: And now he's apologizing, posting on social media, "I know my words and actions were hurtful to a lot of people. I specifically want to apologize to Holly Rowe for what she has personally had to deal with because of my comments," adding, "I have a ton of respect for her and appreciate her showing me grace in this moment." Holly Rowe says she's spoken directly with Manning and has accepted his apology, saying, quote, "We move forward with respect and kindness for one another."
5: Well, she's full of grace, that's for sure. Well, thank you. Straight ahead, Congress moves the ball on a plan to fix college sports. What you need to know all about it when we come back.
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13: You shouldn't be trying to steal my house.
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5: Congress one step closer to making major changes to college sports. The Senate advanced the Project College Sports Act in a bipartisan vote yesterday, which proposes implementing new rules for NIL deals, transfers, and scholarships. President Trump says he'll sign the bill if it makes it to his desk. Sophie Flay has more.
20: A major step toward passing legislation that could transform college sports. The Senate voting to advance a bipartisan bill that would establish national rules for how college athletes can make money, transfer schools, and compete.
21: Do we want college sports to have clear, national, enforceable rules? Or do we want another decade of lawsuits, conflicting state laws, bidding wars, roster chaos, and uncertainty?
20: The reforms come amid legal challenges over the rules governing college athletics. The Protect College Sports Act would make several changes, including setting compensation rules around players' name, image, and likeness payments, giving athletes 5 years of eligibility, generally allowing one transfer, and providing protections for scholarships and health care.
22: I think you see college sports at an inflection point right now where you have 27-year-olds competing with 17-year-olds, this unlimited transfer situation. It really is kind of a mess.
20: The bill would also grant the NCAA immunity from federal antitrust lawsuits when enforcing its rules. Critics argue that would give schools and the NCAA more control and could limit athletes' bargaining power and earning potential.
2: First of all, athletes should have a voice in the process. Secondly, they should be able to collectively bargain. So there's no instability in the game. It's just greed by the conferences.
5: And thanks to Sophie for that. Now, the bill will move forward in the Senate for further debate. President Trump saying he supports the bill. We'll track it. Straight ahead, could the bots bring on an automated apocalypse? What one AI expert is saying about the tech. Plus, too sexy for sports? Sydney Sweeney bearing it all and why pro athletes are saying she went too far. And then there's this.
9: And he hits one to deep left field, and that's going to be number 300 for Pete Alonso.
5: Why this home run had the other team cheering when we get back.
10: All across America.
23: Good morning.
24: Hello.
10: Wherever we are.
23: Welcome. It's good to be home.
10: It feels like home.

0: GMA. It's an invitation to come together. Brighten your morning.
1: I'm George, how are you?
0: And the day ahead.
2: We were two perfect little families that are all best friends. Denise calls me and said that Mike hasn't come home.
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2: She starts an affair with my husband, saying they stabbed me in the back, doesn't even touch it. They had stabbed me in the soul.
4: She wanted answers.
2: My heart is racing. This is where the good stuff starts.
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6: I'm RJ Decker. 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
30: 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Wait.
33: What the?
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36: 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I was really hoping to pull off one last one. 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
39: Glad you're streaming with us. Well, some of the other top stories we're tracking for you this hour. Dramatic new video showing the moment a rig collapsed in Miami, injuring four people. You can see it come down right on top of the woman's car as she was driving. Fortunately, it only hit the SUV's hood, and she was able to get away before the vehicle burst into flames. An investigation is now ongoing. And the list of jurors in Lindsey Clancy's mistrial will remain a secret indefinitely. The judge who oversaw the trial made the decision, citing widespread, significant, and divisive attention that the case has received and seeking to shield those jurors from possible harm. Some jurors have decided to voluntarily come forward to speak about their experiences. As you know, we had one of the exclusive interviews. And a college football rivalry so intense, it's heading to the courtroom now. LSU defensive end Prince Will Umanmiyelen served with court papers after being sued by his former team, Ole Miss. The University of Mississippi alleging he and LSU lineman Devin Harper both violated their contracts with the school by signing agreements to return to the Rebels, then just days later deciding to transfer to LSU to add more drama to the situation. The two teams will play each other this Saturday. And if it's not every day that you will see baseball fans cheering for a player on the other team hitting a game-tying home run.
0: And he hits one to deep left field, and that's going to be number 300 for Peter.
1: ABC News, I'm Michelle Franzen. The NTSB will hold a briefing on the deadly news helicopter crash in Los Angeles last night. KNBC says two of its crew members on board were killed. A third person died on the ground. The chopper was covering a bus and SUV crash when it went down. Here's ABC's Trevor Ault.
2: Flames erupting after the aircraft crashed between two commercial buildings. Police say at least three people were killed, including a pedestrian on the ground. The chopper went down just after 7 p.m., less than a mile from where first responders were already working a deadly bus crash. An SUV had slammed into the side of a Metro bus, becoming lodged inside the vehicle.
1: Two people were killed in that bus and SUV crash. Amazon is raising its minimum wage, starting full-time for its core operations employees to $20 an hour, with an average pay of reaching nearly $24 an hour. The company launching grocery discounts and banking benefits. And the Fed expected to react to rising inflation driven by higher fuel costs, pushed with the war.
39: My next guest is a New York Times best-selling author who knows the dangers of AI all too well. If you want to know what he thinks, just look at the book's title. If anyone builds it, everyone dies. Why superhuman AI would kill us all. Nate Soares is also president of the Machine Intelligence Research Institute, an organization that researches AI. Okay, now I'm really scared because you're basically confirming everything we've been so concerned about. Yesterday, the whole conversation was how realistic is this, you know, extinction, our idea of extinction. And you're saying we should be pretty worried.
3: That's right. You know, my book came out a year ago, and I was laying out a lot of the theoretical reasons for concern. And then over the last year, we have seen some of that theory turn into practice, as we had some of the swarm incidents over the summer that got a lot of AI researchers spooked. And in recent weeks, a number of researchers have been saying, you know, they fear a good chance of extinction if this does not slow down.
39: Explain how that would happen. Give me one or two scenarios.
3: You know, the easiest scenario to imagine is that we just keep on handing power over to the AIs. In some sense, that is the plan. Elon Musk talks about building robot factories that can build robots that can build more robot factories. Presumably, we'd be putting the machines in charge of building more machines. And if if we keep on automating the economy and hand those to AIs that we don't know how to make care about us, that's a recipe for disaster. And the AIs that don't quite do what we said, and that know they're not doing what we said because they try to cover their tracks before they're caught. This is what we saw this summer. And this is the, you know, again, we laid these steps out theoretically last year. Now we're starting to see it begin to happen, the very beginning stages.
39: Okay, so let's go back to when you were writing this book and up to today. What's the one thing that is keeping you up at night?
3: You know, I have actually become quite heartened over the past week. I know a
39: really?
3: Lot of other people are just realizing.

0: We can't address the problem if we do not notice it.
1: Got it. So you're happy about the wake-up call.
0: That's right.
1: Okay. So then you say it's not too late to change course, right? So what exactly do we need to do specifically?
0: So the dangerous sort of AI, the sort of AI that could pose an extinction threat, does not exist yet. We are sort of seeing the AIs get smarter and smarter. Last year, they were solving the Math Olympiad gold medal problems, which are fundamentally math problems for the smartest teens in the world, but still problems for teens. This year, they're solving millennium problems, which at the turn of the millennium were the top most important mathematical problems that people laid out. That's sort of a big jump. And, you know, it's moving fast. And
1: is it legislation? Is it Congress that needs to step in? Is it the companies themselves that need to? Because the companies are saying, tell us what to do, make the laws. And then the lawmakers are saying, no, you created this, you figure it out. What do you think?
0: I think we had Vice President Vance saying that if these AI companies think they're making something so dangerous, they should stop. We've seen AI companies say, like, yes, we're trying to slow down ourselves. We're going to need help stopping AI from our adversaries. And so I think that we sort of need a mix of strategies here. Fundamentally, if a technology can threaten the whole human species, we should not be regulating it like a bank. If this is, you know, we've seen people talk about embedding regulators to sort of see if something's going wrong. But that's really not quite sufficient for building these very powerful AIs. And ultimately, we need to not build the sort of AIs that get out of control, the ones that don't exist yet, but that these companies are sort of racing to build. And we need to ensure that those aren't built anywhere on the planet. And so this probably looks like the nuclear arms control treaties, where we start to say, you know, these highly advanced computer chips, assembling 100,000 of them and trying to train a superintelligent machine is sort of just as dangerous, if not radically more dangerous, than trying to build a nuclear weapon.
1: What do you think of this idea of a kill switch?
0: A kill switch helps, but it helps only until the AIs have escaped. So, you know, if the AIs are running on, you know, a lot of people say, why don't we just unplug the AI? Well, you can unplug the AI when it's still running on the computer you think it's running on. But if those AIs manage to break out on the internet and manage to copy themselves onto machines where you don't know that they are running, then suddenly it becomes much harder to pull the plug or to run one of these kill switches. You could try legislation that says the AI companies must guarantee that they can shut their AIs down at all times, which ultimately would say that, you know, it's illegal for them to make the sort of AI that can escape. But, you know, that's the sort of law where if people fail and the AIs are smart enough and they do escape and they start replicating, you could have a big issue on your hands.
1: Nate Sorries, I have a feeling we're going to be talking a lot over the next number of years. Appreciate your book and appreciate you being here.
0: Thank you.
1: You bet. Well, Kansas City Chiefs superstar Travis Kelce is the latest victim in a multi-million dollar Ponzi scheme. Federal prosecutors say that a Texas investment advisor was sentenced to 11 years in prison for defrauding investors, including the Chiefs tight end, out of millions of dollars. Prosecutors say that Siddharth Jawar took in more than $35 million through his company, but invested only about $10 million. The rest, they say, was used to pay earlier investors and fund a lavish lifestyle that included private jets, luxury hotels, private club memberships, and high-end dining. Jawar pleaded guilty to 3 counts of wire fraud and was ordered to pay $31 million in restitution to his victims. Well, now to Sydney Sweeney. Under another controversy, the actress facing backlash for a proactive new ad, or a provocative, rather, new ad. It's more the same, or has she gone too far? Nightline anchor Byron Pitts takes a look at the debate.
2: Sydney Sweeney is setting women back, and no, you cannot change my mind about it.
3: Think you know sports?
4: Sydney Sweeney, 2 footballs, and not much else. Enough to send the internet into a frenzy.
5: And you see one of the most famous actresses in the world completely wiping away all the work that you have done to be taken seriously.
4: The scantily clad ad with over 60 million views in just 5 days is for the sports betting app Novig, which Sweeney is part owner of.
6: We're seeing a lot of female athletes come out speaking against it, saying that it really derails all of the progression that a lot of elite female athletes have had in pursuit to be seen as professional and as, you know, as superior as their male counterparts are.
4: Gymnast Gracie Kramer throwing shade at Sweeney, posting this video to Instagram saying, "This is what a woman in sports looks like, over her gravity-defying moves." Olympic water polo player

0: Charlie Kearns told ABC Australia Sweeney's ad is pushing women's progress backwards.
1: Most female athletes kind of spend our whole careers trying to rebuttal the idea that we are a lot more than obviously just our bodies.
2: The responses have been incredibly loud about this ad. Liz Clay, Bree Masters, and Lauren Ryan have all been incredibly loud about what they say feels like a derailment in the face of how far women have had to go in order to be treated equally with regards to, you know, compensation, and also just having the fan base there for them.
0: Pro surfer Felicity Pommatier telling CNN the ad is damaging to women.
3: Especially for young females getting into sport, for females in sport, for females in general, just hyper-sexualized content. We want to be valued for what we can do, not what we look like.
0: ABC's The View weighing in.
4: I think Sydney Sweeney is allowed to use her sexuality however she wants, mm-hmm. and female athletes are allowed to be outraged that they're once again being defined by their bodies and not their talents.
0: Others applauding Sweeney for her boldness.
5: Sydney Sweeney is one smart, talented, fiercely ambitious woman who is playing to her strengths.
0: Days after the ad dropped, Sweeney posting the images from ESPN magazine's The Body Issue of top athletes posing nude. Among them, Serena Williams and Rob Gronkowski. Sweeney speaking to Complex Magazine about the campaign, calling it a very simple and playful idea.
2: Sydney Sweeney has to be aware that when she does something like this ad, it's going to create commotion, it's going to create attention. She knows what her brand is, and perhaps right now her brand is a little bit of controversy because that's where we are.
0: It's not the first time Sweeney has found herself in the public's crosshairs.
6: Genes are passed down from parents to offspring, often determining traits like hair color, personality, and even eye color. My genes are blue.
7: It's giving eugenics. It's giving white supremacy. I'm uncomfortable watching that, and I'm white.
2: I think in the aftermath of what happened last year with the American Eagle ad, Sydney Sweeney absolutely knows that anything she touches is probably going to have a little bit of a powder keg effect.
0: Sweeney responded in an interview with People magazine saying, "I don't support the view some people chose to connect to the campaign. Many have assigned motives and labels to me that just aren't true."
6: And the sport.
0: Some of the blowback to the Novik ad says campaigns like this set women back.
6: The sport.
0: After winning the U.S. Open back in 1972, Billie Jean King put gender pay parity on the map by threatening to boycott the next Open, and it worked. And in 2022, the U.S. women's national soccer team fought and won an equal pay lawsuit in court, getting equal pay with the men's team and a $24 million settlement. The WNBA has made progress, but salaries still lag behind the NBA.
2: For this ad to come at a time when the WNBA is really championing all of the hard work that they've done to be paid better and to be treated, you know, with the same professionalism as their male counterparts feels like a step back, you know, in the road of progress.
0: But controversial ads are nothing new.
2: We can even go back to the 90s and look at the Calvin Klein ads, which would have broken the internet if the internet existed back then. This is nothing new.
8: Why don't you push them down a little bit?
9: No, I don't think so.
0: After those ads were accused of looking like child exploitation, they were voluntarily pulled off the air. Calvin Klein himself later spoke to Newsweek about the ad, saying, "We made a judgment about the campaign that it was completely misunderstood." In the early 2000s, celebs like Paris Hilton and Kim Kardashian set the internet on fire with ads for Carl's Jr.
10: And while the best things in life are messy, it's fun to get clean.
0: Variety reporting that Sydney Sweeney lost over 200,000 Instagram followers due to the backlash against her recent ad.
5: Nonetheless, these are her talents, and she knows what to do with them.
0: Some say the ire is misfocused, turning the spotlight at sports betting, saying a sexy ad like this might lure young men to the app.
6: Novik is.
0: Scott Galloway often talks about the dangers to young men on the Prof G podcast.
11: I see young men with kind of less structure in their lives who are more prone to addiction. I think 6 out of 7 gambling addicts are men. I think this is a disaster.
0: Sports betting app DraftKings just featured Nick Jonas and Kevin Hart in an ad.
12: Now that DraftKings is available in all 50 states, we can finally go on that road trip we've always talked about.
13: Yes, we can.
12: I'm talking game to game.
0: Studies show that about half of American men between 18 and 49 years old have an active online sports betting account.
14: On sports.
0: Jacob Fortinsky, the CEO of Novik, speaking to Front Office Sports.
15: We felt this was a way that was playful and light, but also sort of positioned us as taking sports more seriously and trying to conduct ourselves with responsibility and integrity.
0: With this campaign swinging again, pushing the envelope.
5: And also, isn't it somewhat counterintuitive for women to go against women?
16: Baby, I promise you we're not jealous. I promise you we're not jealous.
2: She absolutely brought a lot of attention to an app that we were not talking about this time last week. We would not be talking about this app if it were not for the Sydney Sweeney ad. No way. No way in heck.
17: And our thanks to Byron Pitts. Straight ahead, from fireworks to first-degree charges, what police say a teen did that led to a raging wildfire. Plus, a first-person look at a foot pursuit, the man in meta glasses who caught a car thief. Next.
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23: We're doing a mom talk trip to New York. It's Whitney's opening night of Chicago.
24: I think Jen's coming too.
23: Why?
25: I want to look better for New York, but no more surgery. If I do get another one, play this back, please.
23: He's here.
25: No,
23: he's in New York. What do you think your mom's reaction would be?
24: Taylor, are you for real?
26: I'm RJ Decker. I'm a private investigator from South Florida.
27: Some folks think I'm the best.
26: Yeah, we solve crime a little differently down here.
28: He's missing his right hand.
26: Bingo. The hotter it gets,
29: hands up where I can see him,
26: the more trouble that comes my way.
30: I just heard you were shot at today.
31: With a rocket launcher.
26: Well, it missed.
17: Glad you're streaming with us. Well, a teenager seen holding a lit firework and then launching it out of a moving truck has not only been arrested for arson, but first-degree manslaughter. This new video actually showing that the moment it happened, dozens of fireworks launched from the back of the vehicle shortly before a wildfire in Washington State killed one person, injuring six firefighters and causing more than $6 million in losses. That teen suspect has now been identified as 18-year-old Michael Yakimov. Well, check out this video from a man's meta glasses now, actually showing witnesses tracking down an alleged car thief. Police say the man drove away when officers tried to pull him over, then crashed into a transformer and hit a woman. Now the bystanders who helped make the arrest are speaking out. Sam Champion has that for us.
32: It's chaos at a crowded San Diego beach. A man allegedly stealing, then crashing a Tesla on a people-filled Pacific Beach boardwalk.
33: I hear somebody behind me just scream, like, watch out. And then I look and there's like a Tesla just barreling at me, going like 70 miles an hour.
32: That Tesla tracked by its owner through the car's app, according to police. When police first tried to pull him over, the suspect allegedly fled before crashing into a transformer and striking a 25-year-old woman, causing her serious injuries. The suspect's image captured fleeing the scene on a man's Meta glasses. That man says the vehicle almost struck him.
33: He hit my bike and it like pushed me really, it like launched me off to the side.
34: Get this guy, bro. What the
1: This guy's problem, bro.
32: Then he and another bystander race to tackle and restrain the suspect, chasing him through a parking lot, then holding him until police arrive.
1: No, you're going to jail.
3: I know, bro.
33: People don't expect a car to come through the boardwalk. Like, it's just not normal. I think I was at in the right place at the right time.
17: And our thanks to Sam. And also, that suspect faces four charges now, including vehicle theft, driving under the influence, and hit and run. Well, University of Texas star quarterback Arch Manning now apologizing after calling a violent AI video hilarious. The AI-generated video depicts his coach slapping ESPN sideline reporter Holly Rowe after Texas's win over Ohio State. Well, Manning received widespread criticism for his reaction and is now saying his comments were insensitive. Will Reeve has the details.
4: Manning throws.

0: Horns to a dramatic fourth quarter comeback over number one Ohio State on Saturday.
1: And Texas storms from behind.
0: But it's what happened after the game that's now drawing attention. Texas head coach Steve Sarkisian and Rowe making headlines when Sarkisian appeared to abruptly cut off Rowe's post-game interview.
2: Well, coach, this was,
3: let's go, Texas,
2: coach, this was
3: let's
2: one
3: go,
2: of the
3: Texas fight.
0: That awkward exchange quickly went viral, spurring a fake AI video that appeared to show Sarkisian backhanding Rowe and knocking her to the ground. Manning was asked about the clip on Monday.
4: Have y'all seen that one? That's a good one. Of him slapping Holly Rowe. Yeah, it's hilarious.
0: And now he's apologizing, posting on social media, "I know my words and actions were hurtful to a lot of people. I specifically want to apologize to Holly Rowe for what she has personally had to deal with because of my comments," adding, "I have a ton of respect for her and appreciate her showing me grace in this moment." Holly Rowe says she's spoken directly with Manning and has accepted his apology, saying, quote, "We move forward with respect and kindness for one another."
5: Well, she's full of grace, that's for sure. Well, thank you. Straight ahead, Congress moves the ball on a plan to fix college sports. What you need to know all about it when we come back.
6: So you're aware of a tape?
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5: Congress, one step closer to making major changes to college sports. The Senate advanced the Project College Sports Act in a bipartisan vote yesterday, which proposes implementing new rules for NIL deals, transfers, and scholarships. President Trump says he'll sign the bill if it makes it to his desk. Sophie Flay has more.
34: A major step toward passing legislation that could transform college sports. The Senate voting to advance a bipartisan bill that would establish national rules for how college athletes can make money, transfer schools, and compete.
35: Do we want college sports to have clear, national, enforceable rules? Or do we want another decade of lawsuits, conflicting state laws, bidding wars, roster chaos, and uncertainty?
34: The reforms come amid legal challenges over the rules governing college athletics. The Protect College Sports Act would make several changes, including setting compensation rules around players' name, image, and likeness payments, giving athletes 5 years of eligibility, generally allowing one transfer, and providing protections for scholarships and health care.
0: I think you see college sports at an inflection point right now where you have 27-year-olds competing with 17-year-olds, this unlimited transfer situation. It really is kind of a mess.
34: The bill would also grant the NCAA immunity from federal antitrust lawsuits when enforcing its rules. Critics argue that would give schools and the NCAA more control and could limit athletes' bargaining power and earning potential.
1: First of all, athletes should have a voice in the process. Secondly, they should be able to collectively bargain. So there's no instability in the game. It's just greed by the conferences.
5: And thanks to Sophie for that. Now, the bill will move forward in the Senate for further debate. President Trump saying he supports the bill. We'll track it. Straight ahead, could the bots bring on an automated apocalypse? What one AI expert is saying about the tech. Plus, too sexy for sports? Sydney Sweeney bearing it all and why pro athletes are saying she went too far. And then there's this.
2: And he hits one to deep left.
5: Why this home run had the other team cheering when we get back.
12: What's the most honored and awarded streaming news program?
3: 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In the flood zone, the painstaking search for the missing continues.
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36: Reporting from the Palace of Versailles, I'm Tom Sufi Burridge. Wherever the story is, we'll take you there. 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
5: A news station covering a tragedy finds itself at the center of one. Good afternoon, everyone. I'm Kira Phillips from our nation's capital. It's Wednesday, September 16th. Right now on ABC News Live, a deadly news chopper crash in Los Angeles, claiming the lives of two journalists and a third person on the ground. Details coming into our newsroom this hour. Pain at the pump, crushing housing costs, and now interest rates could be going up. The latest on the Federal Reserve's big decision just an hour away. Plus, the new calls to rein in AI and the unlikely political partnerships. What two tech titans are saying on growing fears over superintelligence. And the rapper with no regrets, Macklemore, declares free Palestine as he's now released from Ed Sheeran's tour. Striking a chord this hour on ABC News Live.

0: From ABC News, I'm Michelle Franzen. Two investigations in Los Angeles underway today after a news helicopter crashed last night while covering a bus crash. Both on board the aircraft died, a third person killed on the ground, and two others died earlier in the bus and SUV crash. ABC's Alex Stone is near the scene.
1: They've identified now the person who the chopper landed on and killed on the ground, a 29-year-old victim. We also now know there has been an arrest in the original bus crash this morning. A woman is being booked right now in that case that led to this chain reaction of why the helicopter was here covering the bus crash. It appears that that may be a DUI case.
0: House Speaker Mike Johnson criticizing fellow GOP Congressman Thomas Massie for introducing articles of impeachment against Defense Secretary Pete Hegseth today. The House Speaker also announced that he's canceling the House session a day early. He says so lawmakers can focus on the midterm.
2: It's time for our members to go home to their districts and make their case to the American people, to go and explain all the great things we've done.
0: More opening acts pulling out of Ed Sheeran's tour in solidarity with rapper Macklemore. He was dropped as the opening act from Sheeran's tour after expressing pro-Palestinian views on stage. He says Patriots owner Robert Kraft banning him from performing at Gillette Stadium. ABC's Laura Spencer has Sheeran's reaction.
3: Amid public pressure to speak out, Sheeran going on to say, "I am appalled by the conflict between Israel and Palestine. I am not complicit. I have my personal views on this devastating conflict. Just because I choose not to speak publicly, it doesn't mean I don't have them." But fallout now growing. Ed Sheeran's own band and multiple opening acts, including Phineas and Lucas Graham, voluntarily leaving the tour in solidarity with Macklemore.
0: The Federal Reserve Board expected to raise interest rates today. It would mark the first time in 3 years and comes amid inflation and the ongoing war with Iran. 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
0: The family of Charlie Kirk says it plans to sue Utah Valley University, where Kirk was shot and killed last year. The family filed what it's called a notice of claim against the university, along with the state of Utah, university police, and others, claiming that they failed to keep Kirk safe during the Turning Point USA event. ABC News legal contributor Brian Buckmeyer has more.
6: A lot of states required what's called a notice of claim. It's kind of like a heads up of saying, hey, I'm going to file this claim to specific entities, whether it be like universities or police departments, to give them the opportunity to respond. It's supposed to just help ease the process. But another thing it does is a wrongful death lawsuit has a 2-year statute of limitation.
0: Today, doctors in St. Louis announcing a successful surgery to separate two little girls from Ethiopia, born joined at the head.
7: It took doctors at Cardinal Glennon Children's Hospital more than 24 hours to separate 2-year-old sisters Hiyab and Wahubto earlier this year. Now describing the complex procedures, doctors say they put virtual reality tools to work as well, using 3D printing. One of the girls has already had a cranial plate attached to her head, so she doesn't need a helmet anymore. The other will have the same surgery soon. Twins born joined at the head are rare, just 1 out of every 2.5 million live births, and there have only ever been around 60 successful separations. Rena Roy, ABC News.
0: I'm Michelle Franzen, ABC News.
8: 3% probability that there will be a rate hike today. That is a very overwhelming expectation that this will happen. So one of the big questions, Kira, is what does the Fed signal about interest rate hikes in the months ahead? How soon could those come? How many might there be? But we're unlikely to get some clear guidance from that from Fed Chair Warshy. Is not given kind of specific, as they call it here at the Fed, forward guidance. We'll be looking through the projections that the Fed will release now within less than an hour. A very big decision. Of course, this all comes down to the price that borrowers, households, and businesses are paying to take out loans. So you think about mortgage rates, which has already been spiking in anticipation of this. You've got mortgage rates now above 7% on average for a 30-year fixed. Car loans already at close to record highs. Credit card rates close to 20% for your average interest rate on a credit card. If you are carrying a balance on your credit card, that makes a big difference. So this is a decision that impacts households and the prices you pay and in those borrowing costs too, Kira.
9: So if indeed those interest rates go up for the first time in 3 years, I mean, doesn't this put Warsh directly at odds with the president?
8: Yeah, you nailed it. I mean, we have heard President Trump call time and time again for lower interest rates. And of course, his hope was that installing a new Fed chair, that person might be able to carry out his wishes. But this comes down to the reality of the economy right now, where inflation is running above where the Federal Reserve wants it to be. The Fed has a 2% inflation target. We've seen inflation above 3%. So when that's the case, they are saying the priority right now is, and this has been in comments from the Fed chair, from Kevin Warsh, but from other Fed officials too, the priority has to be bringing down prices. They're looking at the jobs market, which has been pretty steady, and they're saying the economy could withstand an interest rate hike likely. But again, that comes down to how much can it withstand that, and that's going to be a big question here today.
9: All right. Keep us updated, Elizabeth. We'll keep checking in with you. Thank you.
8: We will.
9: It's an issue uniting people across the aisle, from liberal Bernie Sanders to diehard Trump supporter Steve Bannon. Calls to regulate artificial intelligence are overwhelming at this point after the companies making the technology warned it could escape human control with catastrophic consequences. Big names from both sides, too, of the political spectrum pushing for new regulations, but it's anyone's guess if Congress can get anything done. Americans certainly hope for some action, though, with a new poll showing a majority of people, 64%, saying they believe AI is bad for society. Our Karen Hua has more.
10: The fight over whether to slow down artificial intelligence played out in one room. Anthropic's Dario Amodei, NVIDIA's Jensen Huang, and OpenAI's Sam Altman speaking at a tech conference days after Amodei called on the industry to hit the brakes out of concern that AI poses a looming existential threat to humanity.
11: Let's invest more in safety. Then let's organize the rest of the industry and say, what can we do to set standards for everyone?
10: The CEO of the most valuable company on Earth, whose chips power the industry, saying this.
12: We don't need any new laws. We don't need any new regulations.
10: Huang rejecting the idea that speed and safety are a trade-off.
12: Run as fast as you can, but if you feel at any given point in time the company's out of control or the product's not going to be safe, you know, take a pause and make sure you get it right.
10: OpenAI's Sam Altman, who says he agrees with Amadei's push for transparency, put it differently.
13: You have companies saying things like, we will only slow down if, or we'll only be responsible if other companies are responsible. And then I think the public naturally says like, well, we'd really like to know that you're going to like do this safely and be responsible no matter what. There should be no qualifier on that.
10: Mark Zuckerberg saying every lab has the responsibility and incentive to move at the pace required, and that Meta delayed its own AI agent for months over safety. We didn't call for everyone else to do this before we would. We just did it.
14: If you're building Frankenstein, stop. Or maybe build, you know, if the cat is out of the bag, then build the defensive mechanism against Frankenstein.
9: Karen Hua, thank you. Now Bernie Sanders is urging President Trump to strike a deal with China's president, who visits the White House next week. Tech CEOs are also expected to visit the White House very soon. Curtain call at the Kennedy Center, at least for now. The Trump-aligned Board of Trustees voting to immediately close the iconic venue for renovations after a federal judge once again blocked an effort to add President Trump's name to the building. Now we're learning more from non-voting board member Democratic Congresswoman Joyce Beatty about Trump's call into yesterday's board meeting. Take a listen to this.
15: He threw a tantrum because he lost in court. He wasn't pleased with it. He was very explicit with his words, and I responded equally as explicit.
9: Trump says that the renovation project will not move forward unless his name is placed on the building. The measles outbreak in Pennsylvania now linked to two more deaths. The coroner confirming one of the patients was an 18-year-old man who died from acute encephalomyelitis, which is a rare and severe complication of the virus and includes brain inflammation and swelling of the spinal cord. This brings the total to four deaths now linked to measles in Pennsylvania as cases across the country rise to levels not seen since the early 90s. Straight ahead, striking a chord, how Macklemore's comments about Palestine have led to an exodus from Ed Sheeran's stadium tour.
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9: Glad you're streaming with us. Animal rights group PETA says it's planning to meet with a top fashion executive who was filmed restraining protesters at New York runway show. You can see Stephen Cole putting his hand over a protester's mouth and forcing another one to the ground, an incident that pretty much shocked the fashion world. PETA says it planned on filing a police report against Cole, but instead plans to show him videos of the mistreatment of sheep and wants to discuss ending the use of animal skins and wool in clothes. Cole has apologized for the incident. It's controversy in concert. Rapper Macklemore says that he was forced off Ed Sheeran's tour after showing images of devastation in Gaza and shouting Free Palestine during a performance 2 weeks ago. Sheeran says it wasn't his decision, but now his other opening acts and band are dropping off the tour in solidarity with Macklemore and Palestinians. Our Lara Spencer has more.
3: Global music superstar Ed Sheeran breaking his silence after Macklemore was dropped from his U.S. tour over controversial comments in support of Palestinians.
36: I wanted to stand up here on stages and stadiums across America and say two words that are very near and dear to my heart: Free Palestine.
37: I said Free Palestine.
3: Sheeran says he tried to build a bridge between Macklemore, venues, and promoters, but ultimately Macklemore coming off tour was the promoter's decision. It was not mine. Amid public pressure to speak out, Sheeran going on to say, "I am appalled by the conflict between Israel and Palestine. I am not complicit. I have my personal views on this devastating conflict. Just because I choose not to speak publicly, it doesn't mean I don't have them." But fallout now growing. Ed Sheeran's own band and multiple opening acts, including Phineas and Lucas Graham, voluntarily leaving the tour in solidarity with Macklemore. Following Macklemore's September 4th performance, the Israeli-American Council circulating a petition saying his message relied on selective imagery and biased messaging.
38: I might not be the same, but that's not important. No freedom till we're equal.
3: The same Love rapper, partly blaming Patriots and Gillette Stadium owner Robert Kraft for his removal, alleging he rallied other stadium owners and gave Sheeran an ultimatum. Kraft responded, saying the decision was a result of Macklemore's recent actions and a broader history of anti-Semitic rhetoric and imagery that we believe has been deeply offensive and hurtful to the Jewish community.
36: To all of my Jewish brothers and sisters, criticism of Israel, criticism of apartheid, being against genocide, in no way is a criticism of you.
3: Macklemore calling Sheeran a friend of 13 years, but noting in the same statement, taking a side can cost you, adding, if those words cost me the stage while turning the conversation back to Palestine, then it was the most successful tour I've ever been on.
0: He's been talking about issues of this magnitude for quite some time. This is risk mitigation 101. If you have an artist who cares deeply about an issue, a cause, a political topic, then let's address the elephant in the room and decide whether or not that individual is a good fit for this tour.
9: For more, let's bring in our legal analyst and attorney, Brian Buckmeyer. So Macklemore's supporters, they're saying this is a First Amendment issue. What do you think about that?
1: I can't understand why people would jump to the First Amendment, the idea that someone is limiting someone else's speech. But the First Amendment, if you go right to the plain text, it starts off with this word called Congress, and it's that Congress shall not make any laws that abridge the rights of others. And so because this is a private entity, the owners of Gillette Stadium or the owners of any stadium making a decision based on what they feel is right for their business, that's not First Amendment in the sense of a legal standpoint, but I will say it does create what we call a chilling effect, an indirect impact on one's First Amendment rights to decide, should I speak about this? Should I not speak about this? And that self-regulation is a problem.
9: Macklemore is saying that Robert Kraft actually rallied around other venue owners and gave Sheeran basically an ultimatum to drop him from the tour or risk having his show blocked. Now, if those allegations are true, does Macklemore have any kind of case here?
1: Yeah, so it would depend on what exactly the language of, one, the contract is with Macklemore and these stadiums, and then, two, how and whether or not, if true, which I'm assuming Robert Kraft is denying, if Kraft contacted people outside of his own business agreements or outside of his own contracts, there is the potential for what's called tortious interference. You can't have one person interfering knowingly and voluntarily against someone else's contract, someone else's business to their detriment. And so depending on the facts and whether or not this is true, I could see civil claims like tortious interference or negligence or other kind of business escort business laws that could be violated based on contract agreements.
9: Okay, so Macklemore could have a case for breach of contract.
1: Possibly. Again, it would depend on what his contract said, what he's allowed to do. I would imagine that speaking up, having a political view or point of view, one that he's had for quite some time, is not a shock to either parties, whether it be Macklemore's camp or those that he signed a contract with to participate in this tour. And so if there is nothing in the contract, nothing that allows him to be booted off or giving his opinion on stage, I could see that as a violation of a contract or any interference with his contract to not allow him to execute or perform it to its fullest.
9: Got it. Brian, thank you. Coming up, don't look back in anger. New documentary.
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17: 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And will the Kennedy Center stay closed for good? 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
29: 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Wherever the story is, we'll take you there. 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
9: Thanks for streaming with us. Take me out to the ball game. This might be the most adorable first pitch ever. Meet Chipper Jones. Yes, a rescue kitten who is the Braves' newest pitcher. He threw out the first pitch at last night's game during a drive to support animal adoption. We'll see if he went from the batter's box to the litter's box. Well, they brought us hits like Wonderwall and Live Forever. And now a new documentary is pulling back the curtain on Oasis and the sibling rivalry that threatened to tear apart the band. Chris Connolly gives us a look.
30: In 1996, this was the song that finally helped Oasis become a big deal in America.

0: elsewhere in the world seems like they've never been bigger than right now. The roar of a reunited Oasis, the biggest British band of the 1990s, with the most notorious brother versus brother strife in rock star history. Guitarist-songwriter Noel Gallagher and singer Liam Gallagher.
1: This was a tour that sold out on the basis of a single photograph.
2: That's right. I mean, that was the thing that, you know, that's what we wanted this film to be about. How come this music that hadn't been advertised, hadn't been promoted for 16 years, had got more popular?
0: Via producer Stephen Knight and directors Dylan Southern and Will Fielding, it's all captured loud and proud in Oasis Don't Look Back in Anger, a memorably moving documentary about their 2025 tour and a path back to brotherly love.
2: When people watch this movie, you can hear people sobbing almost from like the first 10 minutes. It's about reconciliation, forgiveness, redemption.
0: As Oasis, these charismatic working-class siblings from Manchester spent the 90s atop the UK charts. Sometimes they spent it at each other's throats. A 2009 row broke up the band. Liam and Noel did not speak for over a decade.
1: What's going on when brothers don't speak to each other for 15 years?
2: Well, I mean, living in that environment, the relationships can be burning hot or freezing cold. Having spoken to Liam and to Noel, one thing I was very certain of, they had a burning desire to make this work. In other words, they wanted to put it right.
0: Tour rehearsals were filmed with no cameras or crew anywhere in sight.
3: We didn't want to be the people that ruined the reunion of Oasis.
2: Yes, exactly.
0: Stepping on stage at that first reunion, an unexpected gesture, spontaneous but intentional.
4: Liam grabbed Noel's hand and held it aloft, and that was the kind of moment that obviously everyone in the audience had been waiting for and kind of couldn't really believe would ever happen.
2: When that wave of emotion happened, and when they start playing the music, and people, fathers and sons, mothers and daughters, they spontaneously start to weep and they're hugging each other. And I think Noel said, I have grossly underestimated what this thing is.
1: What did that hand grab mean?
4: I mean, it ended up being the iconic moment from the tour,
3: it's the image,
4: of course.
3: On the poster.
5: People more than ever now, they want to escape and they want to be elevated out of their surroundings. They want to be transported somewhere else. And if you can do that, you should.
6: I know we're an important band, I do know that, but all we can do is do our jobs, then let the music then be the power. You just got to go on there, do your thing, do it well, and try and move people, man.
7: People, man. And our thanks to Chris Conley. Oasis Don't Look Back in Anger is in IMAX and theaters right now. It will head to Hulu and Disney Plus later this year. Well, with great power comes a ton of money. Spider-Man Brand New Day is now the highest grossing movie ever at the domestic box office. Sony confirming that the film has earned more than $936 million in North America, surpassing Star Wars The Force Awakens for the all-time record. The movie reaching the milestone in just 47 days after opening with a record-setting $360 million debut weekend. Well, the news never stops. Neither do we. You can find us anywhere you stream live news. And if you're on the go, we're on the ABC News app and abcnews.com. I'm Kira Phillips. Glad you're with us. A lot more news up next. Don't go far.
8: All across America.
9: Good morning.
10: Hello.
8: Wherever we are.
9: Welcome home.
10: It's good to be home.
8: It feels like home.
11: Hi. When's the last time we dropped our things and went, woke up somewhere that we both never.
8: At the start of the day, letting us into your home, putting the good
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8: In your morning.
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8: We're losing him.
9: That tickles my funny bone.
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10: A me-shaped heart.
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8: Okay, let me do it.
11: Don't you kill the bromance.
8: It's gotta go.
9: It stays in. Don't fight over my heart. Wait.
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19: 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I just.
22: Glad you're streaming with us. Well, some of the other top stories we're tracking for you this hour. Dramatic new video showing the moment a rig collapsed in Miami, injuring four people. You can see it come down right on top of the woman's car as she was driving. Fortunately, it only hit the SUV's hood, and she was able to get away before the vehicle burst into flames. An investigation is now ongoing. And the list of jurors in Lindsey Clancy's mistrial will remain a secret indefinitely. The judge who oversaw the trial made the decision, citing widespread, significant, and divisive attention that the case has received and seeking to shield those jurors from possible harm. Some jurors have decided to voluntarily come forward to speak about their experiences. As you know, we had one of the exclusive interviews. And a college football rivalry so intense, it's heading to the courtroom now. LSU defensive end Prince Will Omanmiyelen served with court papers after being sued by his former team, Ole Miss. The University of Mississippi alleging he and LSU lineman Devin Harper both violated their contracts with the school by signing agreements to return to the Rebels, then just days later deciding to transfer to LSU to add more drama to the situation. The two teams will play each other this Saturday. And it's not every day that you will see baseball fans cheering for a player on the other team hitting a game-tying home run.
23: And he hits one to deep left field, and that's going to be number 300 for Peter Alonso.
22: Well, five-time All-Star Pete Alonso blasting his 300th career home run. And fittingly, the accomplishment came in New York against his former team, the Mets, with whom he spent the first seven seasons of his career. Mets fans were pretty happy for Pete.
24: ABC News, I'm Michelle Franzen. The ongoing war with Iran driving oil up again, with diesel prices well above a record $6 a gallon. The Federal Reserve Board expected to raise interest rates today. It would mark the first time in 3 years. ABC's Elizabeth Schultz has more.
25: The last time they were raising rates, we were in that really persistent cycle of inflation. They had 11 rate hikes leading up to that, and it had led to higher borrowing costs, but it did succeed in kind of bringing inflation down. But now we're in a little bit of a different position here, because the inflation that we're seeing in the economy, a lot of it because of oil. Some analysts are questioning how much an interest rate hike, making those borrowing costs, how much that could do to actually bring down the price of oil.
24: In Los Angeles, authorities say the person behind the wheel of the SUV that crashed into a bus yesterday has been booked on suspicion of a DUI. Two people were killed. An investigation also underway of the news helicopter that crashed while covering that accident, killing both crew members on board, a third person killed on the ground. On Wall Street, stocks are up this hour. This is ABC News.
22: That researches AI. Okay, now I'm really scared because you're basically confirming everything we've been so concerned about. Yesterday, the whole conversation was how realistic is this, you know, extinction, our idea of extinction. And you're saying we should be pretty worried.
26: That's right. You know, my book came out a year ago, and I was laying out a lot of the theoretical reasons for concern. And then over the last year, we have seen some of that theory turn into practice as we had some of these swarm incidents over the summer. That got a lot of AI researchers spooked. And in recent weeks, a number of researchers have been saying, you know, they fear a good chance of extinction if this does not slow down.
22: Explain how that would happen. Give me one or two scenarios.
26: You know, the easiest scenario to imagine is that we just keep on handing power over to the AIs. In some sense, that is the plan. Elon Musk talks about building robot factories that can build robots that can build more robot factories. Presumably, we'd be putting the machines in charge of building more machines. And if you, you know, if we keep on automating the economy and hand those to AIs that we don't know how to make care about us, that's a recipe for disaster. And the AIs that don't quite do what we said and that know they're not doing what we said because they try to cover their tracks before they're caught. This is what we saw this summer. And this is the, you know, again, we laid these steps out theoretically last year. Now we're starting to see it begin to happen, the very beginning stages.
1: Okay, so let's go back to when you were writing this book and up to today. What's the one thing that is keeping you up at night?
26: You know, I have actually become quite heartened over the past week. I know a
1: really?
26: Lot of, yeah, I know a lot of other people are just realizing that AI is such a threat here. In fact, people in this industry have been warning for years that AI is a potential threat to the whole species, and the world's mostly been ignoring them. What has changed in the last couple of months is that with some of the evidence that has come in, more people are taking it seriously, more people are noticing. And from my perspective, that's a big reason for hope, because we can't address the problem if we do not notice it.
1: Got it. So you're happy about the wake-up call.
26: That's right.
1: Okay, so then you say it's not too late to change course, right? So what exactly do we need to do specifically?
26: So the dangerous sort of AI, the sort of AI that could pose an extinction threat, does not exist yet. We are sort of seeing the AIs get smarter and smarter. Last year, they were solving the Math Olympiad gold medal problems, which are fundamentally math problems for the smartest teens in the world, but still problems for teens. This year, they're solving millennium problems, which at the turn of the millennium were the top most important mathematical problems that people laid out. That's sort of a big jump.

0: saying, tell us what to do, make the laws. And then the lawmakers are saying, no, no, no, you created this, you figure it out. What do you think?
1: I think we had Vice President Vance saying that if these AI companies think they're making something so dangerous, they should stop. We've seen AI companies say, like, yes, we're trying to slow down ourselves. We're going to need help stopping AI from our adversaries. And so I think that we sort of need a mix of strategies here. Fundamentally, if a technology can threaten the whole human species, we should not be regulating it like a bank.
0: Hmm.
1: If this is, you know, we've seen people talk about embedding regulators to sort of see if something's going wrong. But that's really not quite sufficient for building these very powerful AIs. And ultimately, we need to not build the sort of AIs that get out of control, the ones that don't exist yet, but that these companies are sort of racing to build. And we need to ensure that those aren't built anywhere on the planet. And so this probably looks like the nuclear arms control treaties, where we start to say, you know, these highly advanced computer chips, assembling 100,000 of them and trying to train a superintelligent machine is sort of just as dangerous, if not radically more dangerous, than trying to build a nuclear weapon.
0: What do you think of this idea of a kill switch?
1: A kill switch helps, but it helps only until the AIs have escaped. So, you know, if the AIs are running on, you know, a lot of people say, why don't we just unplug the AI? Well, you can unplug the AI when it's still running on the computer you think it's running on. But if those AIs manage to break out on the internet and manage to copy themselves onto machines where you don't know that they are running, then suddenly it becomes much harder to pull the plug or to run one of these kill switches. You could try legislation that says the AI companies must guarantee that they can shut their AIs down at all times, which ultimately would say that, you know, it's illegal for them to make the sort of AI that can escape. But, you know, that's the sort of law where if people fail and the AIs are smart enough and they do escape and they start replicating, you could have a big issue on your hands.
0: Nate Sorries, I have a feeling we're going to be talking a lot over the next number of years. Appreciate your book and appreciate you being here.
1: Thank you.
0: You bet. Well, Kansas City Chiefs superstar Travis Kelce is the latest victim in a multi-million dollar Ponzi scheme. Federal prosecutors say that a Texas investment advisor was sentenced to 11 years in prison for defrauding investors, including the Chiefs tight end, out of millions of dollars. Prosecutors say that Siddharth Jawar took in more than $35 million through his company, but invested only about $10 million. The rest, they say, was used to pay earlier investors and fund a lavish lifestyle that included private jets, luxury hotels, private club memberships, and high-end dining. Jawar pleaded guilty to three counts of wire fraud and was ordered to pay $31 million in restitution to his victims. Well, now to Sydney Sweeney. Under another controversy, the actress facing backlash for a proactive new ad, or a provocative, rather, new ad. It's more the same, or has she gone too far? Nightline anchor Byron Pitts takes a look at the debate.
2: Sydney Sweeney is setting women back, and no, you cannot change my mind about it.
3: Think you know sports?
4: Sydney Sweeney, two footballs, and not much else. Enough to send the internet into a frenzy.
5: And you see one of the most famous actresses in the world completely wiping away all the work that you have done to be taken seriously.
4: The scantily clad ad with over 60 million views in just 5 days is for the sports betting app Novig, which Sweeney is part owner of.
6: We're seeing a lot of female athletes come out speaking against it, saying that it really derails all of the progression that a lot of elite female athletes have had in pursuit to be seen as professional and as, you know, as superior as their male counterparts are.
4: Gymnast Gracie Kramer throwing shade at Sweeney, posting this video to Instagram saying, this is what a woman in sports looks like, over her gravity-defying moves. Olympic water polo player Tilly Kearns told ABC Australia, Sweeney's ad is pushing women's progress backwards.
7: Most female athletes kind of spend our whole careers trying to rebuttal the idea that we are a lot more than obviously just our bodies.
6: The responses have been incredibly loud about this ad. Liz Clay, Bree Masters, and Lauren Ryan have all been incredibly loud about what they say feels like a derailment in the face of how far women have had to go in order to be treated equally with regards to, you know, compensation and also just having the fan base there for them.
4: Pro surfer Felicity Pommatier telling CNN the ad is damaging to women.
8: Especially for young females getting into sport, for females in sport, for females in general, just hyper-sexualized content. We want to be valued for what we can do, not what we look like.
4: ABC's The View weighing in.
9: I think Sydney Sweeney is allowed to use her sexuality however she

0: wants. Mm-hmm. And female athletes are allowed to be outraged that they're once again being defined by their bodies and not their talents.
1: Others applauding Sweeney for her boldness.
2: Sydney Sweeney is one smart, talented, fiercely ambitious woman who is playing to her strengths.
1: Days after the ad dropped, Sweeney posting the images from ESPN magazine's The Body Issue of top athletes posing nude, among them Serena Williams and Rob Gronkowski. Sweeney speaking to Complex Magazine about the campaign, calling it a very simple and playful idea.
3: Sydney Sweeney has to be aware that when she does something like this ad, it's going to create commotion, it's going to create attention. She knows what her brand is, and perhaps right now her brand is a little bit of controversy because that's where we are.
1: It's not the first time Sweeney has found herself in the public's crosshairs.
4: Genes are passed down from parents to offspring, often determining traits like hair color, personality, and even eye color. My genes are blue.
5: It's giving eugenics. It's giving white supremacy. I'm uncomfortable watching that, and I'm white.
3: I think in the aftermath of what happened last year with the American Eagle ad, Sydney Sweeney absolutely knows that anything she touches is probably going to have a little bit of a powder keg effect.
1: Sweeney responded in an interview with People magazine saying, "I don't support the views some people chose to connect to the campaign. Many have assigned motives and labels to me that just aren't true."
4: And the sport.
1: Some of the blowback to the Novick ad says campaigns like this set women back.
4: The sport too.
1: After winning the U.S. Open back in 1972, Billie Jean King put gender pay parity on the map by threatening to boycott the next Open, and it worked. And in 2022, the U.S. women's national soccer team fought and won an equal pay lawsuit in court, getting equal pay with the men's team and a $24 million settlement. The WNBA has made progress, but salaries still lag behind the NBA.
3: For this ad to come at a time when the WNBA is really championing all of the hard work that they've done to be paid better and to be treated, you know, with the same professionalism as their male counterparts, feels like a step back, you know, in the road of progress.
1: But controversial ads are nothing new.
3: We can even go back to the 90s and look at the Calvin Klein ads, which would have broken the internet if the internet existed back then. This is nothing new.
6: Why don't you push them down a little bit?
7: No, I don't think so.
1: After those ads were accused of looking like child exploitation, they were voluntarily pulled off the air. Calvin Klein himself later spoke to Newsweek about the ad, saying, "We made a judgment about the campaign that it was completely misunderstood." In the early 2000s, celebs like Paris Hilton and Kim Kardashian set the internet on fire with ads for Carl's Jr.
7: And while the best things in life are messy, it's fun to get clean.
1: Variety reporting that Sydney Sweeney lost over 200,000 Instagram followers due to the backlash against her recent ad.
2: Nonetheless, these are her talents, and she knows what to do with them.
1: Some say the ire is misfocused, turning the spotlight at sports betting, saying a sexy ad like this might lure young men to the app.
4: Novick is.
1: Scott Galloway often talks about the dangers to young men on the Prof G podcast.
8: I see young men with kind of less structure in their lives who are more prone to addiction. I think 6 out of 7 gambling addicts are men. I think this is a disaster.
1: Sports betting app DraftKings just featured Nick Jonas and Kevin Hart in an ad.
9: Now that DraftKings is available in all 50 states, we can finally go on that road trip we've always talked about.
10: Yes, we can.
9: I'm talking game to game.
1: Studies show that about half of American men between 18 and 49 years old have an active online sports betting account.
4: On sports.
1: Jacob Fortinsky, the CEO of Novick, speaking to Front Office Sports.
11: We felt this was a way that was playful and light, but also sort of, positioned us as taking sports more seriously and trying to conduct ourselves with responsibility and integrity.
1: With this campaign, Sweeney again pushing the envelope.
2: And also, isn't it somewhat counterintuitive for women to go against women?
12: Baby, I promise you we're not jealous. I promise you we're not jealous.
3: She absolutely brought a lot of attention to an app that we were not talking about this time last week. We would not be talking about this app if it were not for the Sydney Sweeney ad. No way. No way in heck.
10: And our thanks to Byron Pitts. Straight ahead, from fireworks to first-degree charges, what police say a teen did that led to a raging wildfire. Plus, the first-person look at a foot pursuit, the man in meta glasses who caught a car thief. Next.
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27: I met Joel. He was magnetic. I knew I met the man I'm gonna marry. My mom said, Jesus Christ, Caroline, you better not be a cop. And then one day, I got a text.
28: He knew something wasn't right.
27: He had a severe sex addiction.
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28: 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And then things got really bad.
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30: Betrayal. Dirty secrets.
31: I'm RJ Decker. I'm a private investigator from South Florida.
32: Some folks say I'm the best.
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31: Bingo. The hotter it gets,
34: hands up where I can see him,
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10: Glad you're streaming with us. Well, a teenager seen holding a lit firework and then launching it out of a moving truck has not only been arrested for arson, but first-degree manslaughter. This new video actually showing that the moment it happened, dozens of fireworks launched from the back of the vehicle shortly before a wildfire in Washington State killed one person, injuring six firefighters and causing more than $6 million in losses. That teen suspect has now been identified as 18-year-old Michael Yakimov. Well, check out this video from a man's meta glasses now, actually showing witnesses tracking down an alleged car thief. Police say the man drove away when officers tried to pull him over, then crashed into a transformer and hit a woman. Now the bystanders who helped make the arrest are speaking out. Sam Champion has that for us.
39: It's chaos at a crowded San Diego beach. A man allegedly stealing, then crashing a Tesla on a people-filled Pacific Beach boardwalk.
40: I hear somebody behind me just scream like, watch out. And then I look and there's like a Tesla just barreling at me going like 70 miles an hour.
39: That Tesla tracked by its owner through the car's app, according to police. When police first tried to pull him over, the suspect allegedly fled before crashing into a transformer and striking a 25-year-old woman, causing her serious injuries. The suspect's image captured fleeing the scene on a man's meta glasses. That man says the vehicle almost struck him.
40: He hit my bike and it like pushed me really, it like launched me off to the side.
41: Get this guy, bro. What the is this guy's problem, bro?
39: Then he and another bystander raced to tackle and restrain the suspect, chasing him through a parking lot, then holding him until police arrive.
41: You're going to jail.
42: I know, bro.
40: People don't expect a car to come through the boardwalk. Like, it's just not normal. I think I was at, like, in the right place at the right time.
10: And our thanks to Sam. And also, that suspect faces four charges now, including vehicle theft, driving under the influence, and hit and run. Well, University of Texas star quarterback Arch Manning now apologizing after calling a violent AI video hilarious. The AI-generated video depicts his coach slapping ESPN sideline reporter Holly Rowe after Texas's win over Ohio State. Well, Manning received widespread criticism for his reaction and is now saying his comments were insensitive. Will Reeve has the details.
0: Manning throws to the end.

0: Horns to a dramatic fourth quarter comeback over number one Ohio State on Saturday.
1: And Texas storms from behind.
0: But it's what happened after the game that's now drawing attention. Texas head coach Steve Sarkisian and Roe making headlines when Sarkisian appeared to abruptly cut off Roe's post-game interview.
2: Well, coach, this was,
3: let's go, Texas.
2: Coach, this was
3: let's
2: one of the most
3: Texas fight.
0: That awkward exchange quickly went viral, spurring a fake AI video that appeared to show Sarkisian backhanding Roe and knocking her to the ground. Manning was asked about the clip on Monday.
4: Have y'all seen that one? That's a good one. Of him slapping Holly Roe? Yeah, it's hilarious.
0: And now he's apologizing, posting on social media, I know my words and actions were hurtful to a lot of people. I specifically want to apologize to Holly Roe for what she has personally had to deal with because of my comments, adding, I have a ton of respect for her and appreciate her showing me grace in this moment. Holly Roe says she's spoken directly with Manning and has accepted his apology, saying, quote, we move forward with respect and kindness for one another.
5: Well, she's full of grace, that's for sure. Well, thank you. Straight ahead, Congress moves the ball on a plan to fix college sports. What you need to know all about it when we come back.
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7: 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In the flood zone, the painstaking search for the missing continues.
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5: Congress one step closer to making major changes to college sports. The Senate advanced the Project College Sports Act in a bipartisan vote yesterday, which proposes implementing new rules for NIL deals, transfers, and scholarships. President Trump says he'll sign the bill if it makes it to his desk. Sophie Flay has more.
29: A major step toward passing legislation that could transform college sports. The Senate voting to advance a bipartisan bill that would establish national rules for how college athletes can make money, transfer schools, and compete.
1: Do we want college sports to have clear, national, enforceable rules? Or do we want another decade of lawsuits, conflicting state laws, bidding wars, roster chaos, and uncertainty?
29: The reforms come amid legal challenges over the rules governing college athletics. The Protect College Sports Act would make several changes, including setting compensation rules around players' name, image, and likeness payments, giving athletes 5 years of eligibility, generally allowing one transfer, and providing protections for scholarships and health care.
2: I think you see college sports at an inflection point right now where you have 27-year-olds competing with 17-year-olds, this unlimited transfer situation. It really is kind of a mess.
29: The bill would also grant the NCAA immunity from federal antitrust lawsuits when enforcing its rules. Critics argue that would give schools and the NCAA more control and could limit athletes' bargaining power and earning potential.
3: First of all, athletes should have a voice in the process. Secondly, they should be able to collectively bargain. So there's no instability in the game. It's just greed by the conferences.
5: And thanks to Sophie for that. Now, the bill will move forward in the Senate for further debate. President Trump saying he supports the bill. We'll track it. Straight ahead, could the bots bring on an automated apocalypse? What one AI expert is saying about the tech. Plus, too sexy for sports? Sydney Sweeney bearing it all and why pro athletes are saying she went too far. And then there's this.
4: And he hits one to deep left.
5: Why this home run had the other team cheering when we get back.
8: Hello, this is Chad.
11: They're obsessed with Chad Powers. Everyone's obsessed with Chad Powers.
12: Chad is hot. He really is a master of disguise.
8: Oh.
12: Stop saying oh.
8: Oh. Here I go again. You know how dangerous this is for me to be at your house?
14: Could have been sucked into that jet engine like a seagull.
22: This is what you need to know.
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38: 7 is a magic number.
39: Oh. It is?
38: Yeah, it's a magic number. Janine, Jacob, Mr. J, Barbara, Melissa, Gregory, plus Ava.
39: Let's go.
38: That gives you 7. It's a magic number. That's science.
39: Yeah.
38: 7 days in a week.
39: Okay.
38: But we only teach 5. 7 mice in a cafeteria.
39: What?
40: Good news, only 3 are alive.
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39: Great kitchen.
38: 7 is a magic number.
39: ABC.
41: Yeah.
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44: On a matcha farm in the Uji region of Japan, I'm Juju Chang. 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
45: From ABC News, I'm Michelle Franzen.
0: Federal aviation investigators on scene of last night's news helicopter crash in Los Angeles that killed both crew members on board and a third person on the ground. The aerial news chopper was covering a deadly bus crash. ABC's Alex Stone is on scene.
1: Two people were killed in that bus crash when there was a loud explosion, and firefighters actually came running here to the scene from the other scene to find NBC4's helicopter that was down. Two people on board, the pilot and the reporter, Eliana Moreno, pilot George Marcinaw, both killed on board. A bystander on the ground killed by the falling helicopter as well.
0: The driver of the SUV has been booked on suspicion of murder. House Speaker Mike Johnson criticizing fellow Republican Congressman Thomas Massie. He introduced 8 articles of impeachment today against Defense Secretary Pete Hegseth.
2: That's ridiculous. It's a publicity stunt by someone who wants attention.
0: At the same time, Johnson announcing he is canceling tomorrow's session in the House a day earlier before the break, so lawmakers, he says, can campaign ahead of the midterms. The Federal Reserve Board has wrapped up its 2-day policy meeting and announcing that the board will raise interest rates by 0.25%. It marks the first time in 3 years for an interest rate hike. ABC's Elizabeth Schulze says the ongoing war with Iran driving up oil prices with critical diesel prices at record highs. That's leading to higher costs on most goods for Americans.
4: The main reason it would do that is to try to tame high inflation. The fact that we have seen inflation well above the Fed's target, about 3.4%, when the Fed wants that number to be 2%. And one of the key reasons why is those rising fuel prices that we have seen because of the Iran war with the spike in oil.
0: The decision was unanimous. President Trump has pushed for the board to lower interest rates for the past 2 years. 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
0: Recent tariff troubles between the U.S. and Canada leading Canadian leaders to forge stronger alliances abroad. The European Union's Commission President now offering Canada a pathway to being aligned with the organization. The associate membership will be the first of its kind in the EU. ABC's Tom Sufi Burridge says it still faces hurdles.
9: This idea has been put forward by the Canadian Prime Minister Mark Carney. He was the VIP special guest at the State of the Union address by the President of the European Commission, Ursula von der Leyen, today. And she's touting this as a kind of one-of-a-kind type of relationship that Canada could have with the European Union. But it's going to take some time to sort out. And, you know, all 27 of the EU's member states are going to have a say in this.
0: Following his high-profile trial, attorneys for Sean Diddy Combs say the rap mogul has stopped paying his legal bills as he serves out a 50-month federal prison sentence for prostitution offenses.
10: Sean Combs' civil attorney says the imprisoned hip-hop mogul hasn't paid his legal bill in more than 6 months and is asking a judge to let him off a lawsuit that Combs filed in 2024. The lawyer cited a, quote, total breakdown in cooperation and communication with Combs. In a statement, Sean Combs accused his attorneys of overcharging him and running up his legal bills while he serves out a 50-month sentence in a New Jersey federal prison. Combs is currently scheduled to be released in February 2028.
0: ABC's Peter Harlambous, Michelle Franz, and ABC News.
13: They're going to have to be passed on, like I said, with a fuel surcharge or something to that effect, to the shipper, to the receiver, which is going to finally end up to the consumer. And, you know, when fuel surcharges go high and freight rates go up, that means companies don't ship as much because they don't sell as much.
5: Patrick DeHaan, the head of petroleum analysis at Gas Buddy, joins me again for more. So you're seeing some pretty big jumps in gas prices over the past 24 hours, right?
3: Yeah, especially in the last few hours. And I was just looking down at my laptop, and I'll have to share yet another increase. A lot of states seeing pretty monumental jumps. Michigan just shy of that $5 mark at $4.999. We're seeing that across the Midwest. Now, that is enhanced by a refinery that lost complete power over the weekend. So a lot of the nation's interior states are bracing for some big increases due to not only Middle East tensions, but a little bit of a flare-up locally with the refinery. But diesel prices, talk about the Federal Reserve raising interest rates. Diesel showing no signs of slowing down. Even that graphic, our data is having a tough time staying caught up. We're now at $6.34 a gallon for diesel. And I would think that by the weekend, we could be at $6.60 a gallon, with some areas of the Midwest approaching $7. There's really no signs of when this might start to slow down.
5: All right. Well, I mean, let's talk more about what's going on with diesel and why, you know, is that at record highs? Why unleaded, and when unleaded is not, at least not yet.
3: Yeah, well, thankfully not yet. While diesel is going up even more dramatically than gasoline, the foundation for why both of those are going up, well, the Middle East, the Strait of Hormuz, Houthi attacks in the Red Sea and on the East-West pipeline, why diesel is getting even more focus is simply a lack of refining capacity. Russia's invasion of Ukraine 4 years ago, Ukraine has struggled to respond to Russia. It's now found a meaningful way, knocking offline their major refineries. As I mentioned, that refinery outside Chicago having a power loss. All of what we're talking about with prices is based on refineries. Ukraine being successful in knocking those refineries in Russia offline. Russia traditionally produces 10% of the global supply of diesel. And with the Strait of Hormuz being closed, there's no ability for refineries in the Middle East to replace that diesel lost. And that is why diesel is going up so much. Just not enough refining capacity enhanced by those attacks, knocking major Russian refineries offline.
5: All right. You just mentioned the damage at a Saudi oil pipeline. And just yesterday, a drone was shot down over the city of Mecca there in Saudi. So how's that adding just to the volatility that we've seen in oil and gas?
3: It's exposing a lot of fronts that oil prices are reacting to. And that's why oil earlier this week jumped to its highest level in months, close to $106, because there's just no shortage of headlines that are influential and are changing the risk calculus in near real time. And that's why consumers today will be spending roughly $770 million more on fuel. Until something happens to de-escalate these geopolitical tensions, prices will keep going higher.
5: All right. Patrick DeHaan will be talking a lot, I know, until things finally start coming down. Appreciate you.
3: Thanks.
5: So they were covering a bus crash when all of a sudden there was a fireball and people heard a loud explosion just a few blocks away. This afternoon, we are not only reporting on a deadly helicopter crash, but the loss of two fellow journalists. NBC Los Angeles saying its news chopper was covering the deadly bus crash when it went down between two commercial buildings, killing the reporter, the pilot, and a person on the ground. Now federal investigators are looking into what went wrong. Our Alex Stone has more.
8: Two deadly tragedies in Los Angeles. Local news crews covering a deadly bus crash. LA Metro officials say an SUV T-boned a city bus, killing two victims. Overhead, local news helicopters were covering the accident when all of a sudden, an explosion nearby. Firefighters ran from the bus crash to the sound of the blast to find a helicopter had crashed and was on fire. The helicopter burning between two commercial buildings.
11: We did see a helicopter for one second and then it came down.
8: Other helicopter pilots in the area tried to figure out who had gone down.
12: Right now we're thinking it's TV4.
8: And then overnight, KNBC confirming its news chopper crashed.
14: We knew it was a news chopper. We knew we'd lost contact with our people out there. And we've just received the confirmation that, in fact, news chopper 4 went down just before 7 o'clock tonight in Chatsworth.
8: On board the helicopter, reporter Ileana Moreno and pilot George Marcinaw is seen in this photo from Marcinaw's Facebook page. The pair had been flying together since 2023 as they went down, their camera on board transmitting live.
15: What I see in the video is a vibration that certainly should not be there, and that indicates that there was a possibility or a probability that the helicopter was having a mechanical problem.
5: And of course, we'll stay on the investigation. Alex Stone, thank you. Well, we've got breaking news out of the Kennedy Center. Democratic Congressman Joyce Beatty is now asking for an emergency hearing after the Trump-aligned Board of Trustees voted to immediately close the iconic D.C. venue for renovations. Fencing is now surrounding the Performing Arts Center just a day after a federal judge blocked a new effort to add President Trump's name to the building. Well, now we're learning more from Beatty, who's a non-voting board member, about Trump's call into yesterday's board meeting. Our Alex Preche is here with more. So we thought it was going to close down because Trump's not happy that his name can't be put on the building. But this is taking kind of a different turn now.
16: Yeah, absolutely, Kara. And so yesterday, I mean, that was the readout, right? This board, which is chaired by the president and many of its members were appointed by him, voted to immediately close down the Kennedy Memorial Center for Performing Arts. Well, listen, Joyce Beatty, who is a representative out of the Cleveland area of Ohio, has been at the center of the lawsuit challenging President Trump's name being affixed to this building all along. And so after the board voted to immediately close the center, her lawyers have essentially asked the judge, the federal judge, Judge Cooper in this case, for an emergency hearing on what they're calling an unlawful close of the Kennedy Center. And so basically, this goes back to a technicality. It's from a May ruling from Judge Cooper. He ruled that the board's March vote to close the center would be under injunction until the board approved a closure consistent with his opinion and also until he issued an order to lift his injunction. Well, here's where the technicality is. Technically, he has not lifted that injunction order. And so what Beatty's orders or what Beatty is saying is that essentially them closing the Kennedy Center would be a violation of that. But she also detailed what was an explosive back and forth between her and the president yesterday. Take a listen.
17: He threw a tantrum because he lost in court. He wasn't pleased with it. He was very explicit with his words, and I responded equally as explicit. It's just another example of why Donald Trump is very dangerous in the role that he's in, because he is incompetent. He is not knowledgeable about what we should be doing and what most performing arts would do in a situation like this.
16: Now, the Kennedy Center does need repairs, but as Beatty has pointed out, Congress has approved some $257 million for those repairs.
5: I'll tell you what, there's one show going on, the Trump show, and it's getting a lot of viewers right now. We're going to track this, Alex. Appreciate it. Thank you. All right, straight ahead, strike an accord. How Macklemore's comments about Palestine have led to an exodus from Ed Sheeran's stadium tour.
18: Florida State law professor Dan Markell.
19: Shot in the head twice.
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1: 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Never mind. No, I just...
2: Glad you're streaming with us. Animal rights group PETA says it's planning to meet with a top fashion executive who was filmed restraining protesters at New York runway show. You can see Stephen Cole putting his hand over a protester's mouth and forcing another one to the ground, an incident that pretty much shocked the fashion world. PETA says it planned on filing a police report against Cole, but instead plans to show him videos of the mistreatment of sheep and wants to discuss ending the use of animal skins and wool in clothes. Cole has apologized for the incident. It's controversy in concert. Rapper Macklemore says that he was forced off Ed Sheeran's tour after showing images of devastation in Gaza and shouting Free Palestine during a performance 2 weeks ago. Sheeran says it wasn't his decision, but now his other opening acts and band are dropping off the tour in solidarity with Macklemore and Palestinians. Our Lara Spencer has more.
3: Global music superstar Ed Sheeran breaking his silence after Macklemore was dropped from his U.S. tour over controversial comments in support of Palestinians.
4: I wanted to stand up here on stages and stadiums across America and say two words that are very near and dear to my heart: Free Palestine.
5: I said Free Palestine.
3: Sheeran says he tried to build a bridge between Macklemore, venues, and promoters, but ultimately Macklemore coming off tour was the promoter's decision. It was not mine. Amid public pressure to speak out, Sheeran going on to say, "I am appalled by the conflict between Israel and Palestine. I am not complicit. I have my personal views on this devastating conflict. Just because I choose not to speak publicly, it doesn't mean I don't have them." But fallout now growing. Ed Sheeran's own band and multiple opening acts, including Finneas and Lucas Graham, voluntarily leaving the tour in solidarity with Macklemore. Following Macklemore's September 4th performance, the Israeli American Council circulating a petition saying his message relied on selective imagery and biased messaging.
6: I might not be the same, but that's not important. No freedom till we're equal.
3: The same Love rapper, partly blaming Patriots and Gillette Stadium owner Robert Kraft for his removal, alleging he rallied other stadium owners and gave Sheeran an ultimatum. Kraft responded, saying the decision was a result of Macklemore's recent actions and a broader history of anti-Semitic rhetoric and imagery that we believe has been deeply offensive and hurtful to the Jewish community.
4: To all of my Jewish brothers and sisters, criticism of Israel, criticism of apartheid, being against genocide in no way is a criticism of you.
3: Macklemore calling Sheeran a friend of 13 years, but noting in the same statement, taking a side can cost you, adding, if those words cost me the stage while turning the conversation back to Palestine, then it was the most successful tour I've ever been on.
7: He's been talking about issues of this magnitude for quite some time. This is risk mitigation 101. If you have an artist who cares deeply about an issue, a cause, a political topic, then let's address the elephant in the room and decide whether or not that individual is a good fit for this tour.
2: For more, let's bring in our legal analyst and attorney, Brian Buckmeyer. So Macklemore's supporters, they're saying this is a First Amendment issue. What do you think about that?
8: I can't understand why people would jump to the First Amendment, the idea that someone is limiting someone else's speech. But the First Amendment, if you go right to the plain text, if it starts off with this word called Congress, and it's that Congress shall not make any laws that abridge the rights of others. And so because this is a private entity, the owners of Gillette Stadium or the owners of any stadium making a decision based on what they feel is right for their business, that's not First Amendment in the sense of a legal standpoint. But I will say it does create what we call a chilling effect, an indirect impact on one's First Amendment rights to decide, should I speak about this? Should I not speak about this? And that self-regulation is a problem.
2: Macklemore is saying that Robert Kraft actually rallied around other venue owners and gave Sheeran basically an ultimatum to drop him from the tour or risk having his show blocked. Now, if those allegations are true, does Macklemore have any kind of case here?
8: Yeah, so it would depend on what exactly the language of, one, the contract is with Macklemore and these stadiums, and then, two, how and whether or not, if true, which I'm assuming Robert Kraft is denying, if Kraft contacted people outside of his own business agreements or outside of his own contracts. There is the potential for what's called tortious interference. You can't have one person interfering knowingly and voluntarily against someone else's contract, someone else's business, to their detriment. And so depending on the facts and whether or not this is true, I could see civil claims like tortious interference or negligence or other kind of business escort business laws that could be violated based on contract agreements.
2: Okay, so Macklemore could have a case for breach of contract.
8: Possibly. Again, it would depend on what his contract said, what he's allowed to do. I would imagine that speaking up, having a political view or point of view, one that he's had for quite some time, is not a shock to either parties, whether it be Macklemore's camp or those that he signed a contract with to participate in this tour. And so if there is nothing in the contract, nothing that allows him to be booted off or giving his opinion on stage, I could see that as a violation of a contract or any interference with his contract to not allow him to execute or perform it to its fullest.
2: Got it. Brian, thank you. Coming up, don't look back in anger.

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0: David Muir, the most trusted anchor in America, the most watched anchor in America. 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
6: Thanks for streaming with us. Take me out to the ball game. This might be the most adorable first pitch ever. Meet Chipper Jones, yes, a rescue kitten who is the Braves' newest pitcher. He threw out the first pitch at last night's game during a drive to support animal adoption. Well, so if he went from the batter's box to the litter's box. Well, they brought us hits like Wonderwall and Live Forever. And now a new documentary is pulling back the curtain on Oasis and the sibling rivalry that threatened to tear apart the band. Chris Connolly gives us a look.
7: In 1996, this was the song that finally helped Oasis become a big deal in America.

0: Elsewhere in the world seems like they've never been bigger than right now. The roar of a reunited Oasis, the biggest British band of the 1990s, with the most notorious brother versus brother strife in rock star history, guitarist-songwriter Noel Gallagher and singer Liam Gallagher.
1: This was a tour that sold out on the basis of a single photograph.
2: That's right. I mean, that was the thing that, you know, that's what we wanted this film to be about. How come this music that hadn't been advertised, hadn't been promoted for 16 years, had got more popular?
0: Via producer Stephen Knight and directors Dylan Southern and Will Fielding, it's all captured loud and proud in Oasis Don't Look Back in Anger, a memorably moving documentary about their 2025 tour and a path back to brotherly love.
2: When people watch this movie, you can hear people sobbing almost from like the first 10 minutes. It's about reconciliation, forgiveness, redemption.
0: As Oasis, these charismatic working-class siblings from Manchester spent the 90s atop the UK charts. Just try not to worry, you'll see us someday. Sometimes they spent it at each other's throats. A 2009 row broke up the band. Liam and Noel did not speak for over a decade.
1: What's going on when brothers don't speak to each other for 15 years?
2: Well, I mean, living in that environment, the relationships can be burning hot or freezing cold. Having spoken to Liam and to Noel, one thing I was very certain of, they had a burning desire to make this work. In other words, they wanted to put it right.
0: Tour rehearsals were filmed with no cameras or crew anywhere in sight.
3: We didn't want to be the people that ruined the reunion of Oasis.
2: Yes, so. Exactly.
0: Stepping on stage at that first reunion, an unexpected gesture, spontaneous but intentional.
4: Liam grabbed Noel's hand and held it aloft, and that was the kind of moment that obviously everyone in the audience had been waiting for and kind of couldn't really believe would ever happen.
2: When that wave of emotion happened, and when they start playing the music, and people, fathers and sons, mothers and daughters, they spontaneously start to weep and they're hugging each other. And I think Noel said, I have grossly underestimated what this thing is.
1: What did that hand grab mean?
4: I mean, it ended up being the iconic moment from the tour,
5: it's the image
4: of course.
5: On the poster.
6: People more than ever now, they want to escape and they want to be elevated out of their surroundings. They want to be transported somewhere else. And if you can do that, you should.
7: I know we're an important band. I do know that. But all we can do is do our jobs. Then let the music then be the power. You just got to go on there, do your thing, do it well, and try and move people, man.
8: And our thanks to Chris Conley. Oasis Don't Look Back in Anger is in IMAX and theaters right now. It will head to Hulu and Disney Plus later this year. Well, with great power comes a ton of money. Spider-Man Brand New Day is now the highest grossing movie ever at the domestic box office. Sony confirming that the film has earned more than $936 million in North America, surpassing Star Wars The Force Awakens for the all-time record. The movie reaching the milestone in just 47 days after opening with a record-setting $360 million debut weekend. Well, the news never stops. Neither do we. You can find us anywhere you stream live news. And if you're on the go, we're on the ABC News app and abcnews.com. I'm Kira Phillips. Glad you're with us. A lot more news up next. Don't go far.
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8: Interest rates going up for the first time in 3 years. Good afternoon, everyone. I'm Kira Phillips. The Federal Reserve raising rates by a quarter point in an effort to curb rising inflation amid the war with Iran. That's a live shot right now of the Federal Reserve, where Chair Kevin Warsh will speak on today's decision. We're tracking it. Stephen Portnoy is tracking it, too. So let's just talk about this decision and what it means for the economy and inflation now.
19: Well, Kira, in its statement, the Fed's Open Market Committee says it made a unanimous decision today to increase the benchmark overnight interest rate, the federal funds rate, a quarter point to 4%. The statement says inflation remains elevated at 3.7%. That's uncomfortably above the Fed's 2% target. The statement says today's policy action will support a timelier return to the committee's 2% goal. The committee will deliver price stability. That's the promise of the Fed today. And the economic projections released by the agency show the policymakers are not expecting inflation to settle into the 2% range until next year. And there's the sense from this report today that the Fed will raise rates again before January, with rates not likely to start coming down again until 2028. And this means that borrowing costs are going to go up. Credit card rates, auto loans, adjustable rate mortgages, but also saving rates will go up in high yield savings accounts.
24: This is a special report from ABC News. I'm Michelle Franzen. For the first time in 3 years, the Federal Reserve Board has moved to raise interest rates, all members agreeing to a quarter of a percentage point hike, adding to the ballooning costs for Americans when it comes to borrowing. ABC's Elizabeth Schulze says concerns over inflation due to the ongoing war with Iran, along with other economic factors, led to the decision.
28: This is in line with the market's expectations, and this was a unanimous decision from the Federal Reserve to hike interest rates. The Fed is also forecasting one additional interest rate hike this year. This would be the first interest rate hike that we have seen under the new Fed chairman.
24: President Trump has been pushing for the board to lower interest rates. The price of diesel standing at a record $6.30 a gallon, according to Gas Buddy. Farmers for this year's harvest feeling the pinch, with some estimating costs for fuel have doubled. This is ABC News.
19: Over 7% now. That's three-quarters of a percentage point higher than they were a year ago. The reason for that is because Treasury yields are increasing. And the reason that's happening is because global investors who buy U.S. government debt are increasingly skittish about this country's ability to maintain its commitments, pay its obligations. They're concerned about the Iran war. So the market drives interest rates, not just here in the United States, but all over the world. So today's action by the Federal Reserve reflects the reality that's going on in the market. But also, it's important to note that the Federal Reserve has a dual mandate to maintain unemployment at low levels and maintain inflation at low levels, too. And that's why the Fed is acting, to essentially keep the economy from overheating.
8: Stephen Portnoy, thank you. So war with Iran, damage at a Saudi oil pipeline, Saudi Arabia shooting down a drone over the holy city of Mecca, all of that directly hitting Americans right in their wallets. The average price for a barrel of oil is trading around $103, while the national average for a gallon of gas is $4.37. And now diesel prices are hitting record highs of $6.34 a gallon. Tom Closa, the chief oil analyst for Gulf Oil at Closa Advisors, joins me now. So, Tom, you know, you've been predicting this rise in gas prices on social media. So give us your outlook, let's say, for the next month or two.
30: I think the outlook for the next month is pretty unclear. And a lot of it's going to depend on that east-west pipeline. But You know, tomorrow we're probably going to break the record for the aggregate cost of 1 gallon of gasoline and 1 gallon of diesel. The record is 1080, and it was established in June 2026. I think we're going to go through that like a hot knife through butter here in the next few days.
8: Huh. Well, we've been talking about the violence between Yemen and Saudi Arabia. How worried are you about what's going on there?
30: I'm worried about it, Kira. And let me tell you what I'm worried about a little bit beyond what people are talking about. I'm really worried about drone warfare, which is kind of the Gatling gun of the 21st century. It now appears as though Russia may be moving a lot of their drones to Iran and Iran-backed militias and proxies. And that's really frightening. If you know, the theater of war has expanded beyond the Persian Gulf to the Red Sea, and it's been in Russia for 4.5 years. And that really means that it might be very, very difficult to operate the refineries that produce gasoline, diesel, and jet fuel.
8: Well, what do you think needs to happen for us to see lower prices for both regular and diesel? Is there anything meaningful besides ending this war?
30: No, I think you need to end the war, and you probably need to end the Russian-Ukraine war as well. And that's going to be a tall task. So we're going to be facing much higher prices for a while, particularly on diesel, because we were entering this season with low stocks and we're just approaching the heating season. Think about if you live in New England right now and you spend $100 on heating oil and you get about 15 gallons for your money. That's really frightening. And there's about 4 million people who are facing costs like that this winter.
8: What about unleaded gas? Are we going to hit records with that?
30: I don't think so. I think we're through the worst of it for gasoline. And

0: is that sparks demand destruction.
1: Well, we've been talking to truckers, and they say they're more worried about their diesel gas being stolen than their TV set inside their house. Tom Klaza, always appreciate your insight.
0: Thanks, Kira.
1: Well, the big question now, will artificial intelligence really lead to human extinction? Calls to regulate AI are deafening after several AI company CEOs warned it could escape human control with catastrophic consequences. Big names from both sides of the political spectrum pushing for new regulations. But it's anyone's guess if Congress can get anything done. Americans certainly hope for some action, though, with a new poll showing a majority of people, 64%, say they believe AI is bad for society. My next guest has been covering the top tech companies in the world for the New York Times for more than a decade. Silicon Valley correspondent Mike Isaac joins me now. Mike, great to have you. You know, these warnings, they really, yeah, of course, these warnings broke into the mainstream this week. And you cover these companies. You talk to people there all the time. Tell me about the kind of discussions that are happening, like, on the inside right now.
2: You know, it's really funny. After the researcher Jacob Coxon went wide with his warnings, which was only a week ago, basically, I think a lot of folks inside the industry were kind of just shrugging, like, okay, another Anthropic researcher saying this stuff is dangerous. It's really been a sentiment that's been out in the valley for a long time. You know, a lot of people really believe this. But I think we're in this very particular moment, socially, you know, culturally, where the average person really understands that AI is influential. There are data centers being built in their backyards, and they're being told by people who have been steeped in this for a long time that the advances are really happening. So right now, inside of the companies, I would say from the bottom to the top, everyone is mobilizing to really figure out how to move on this. And I think some people see it as an opportunity to make people care about AI safety even more and be more engaged than they had in the past.
1: So do you really think these companies want regulation, or do they just want a seat at the table where the rules are being written?
2: Yeah, I mean, you're totally right. Look, they are not altruistic actors by any means. I think you're right. And to be clear, OpenAI and Anthropic, the two top leaders in the space, have been lobbying aggressively in Washington for more than a year now to really shape what that regulation may look like. And there are folks who, frankly, President Trump and some of his allies are making strong claims around, we don't know how exactly this could, quote unquote, in the world or, you know, harm people. And I think the real questions to ask are, what could those scenarios look like? You know, what kind of hacks could be dangerous? Can you prove or point to us existing issues that you're dealing with? So, look, like, these companies definitely want to have a seat at the table to benefit from whatever regulation comes of it. And I also think they believe that this is pretty dangerous stuff.
1: So, Mike, let me ask you, Mark Zuckerberg, you know, Meta CEO, he's weighing in on the debate as well. And he's writing, every lab has the responsibility and incentive to move at the pace required to train its models safely. You've done a ton of reporting on Meta, Facebook, and Mark Zuckerberg. What do you make of his call for trust and responsibility?
2: I had to sort of smile yesterday when I saw that. Mark is a very savvy operator, and he knows when he's behind. And frankly, Meta is behind in the AI race right now, developing their own products. And this, you had to sort of read between the lines here, but this was very pointedly aimed at Dario Amodei, the CEO of Anthropic, where he's essentially saying, it's your fault at Anthropic that you're not training these systems properly. And unlike Meta, we are training them safely, and you guys should get it together. And then also casting doubt on this idea of these third-party independent regulators, independent sort of embedded advisors who evaluate what the safety inside of all of these companies. And particularly Dario Amodei suggesting that it be this one company called Meter, which has ties to Amodei. And so I think this was really pointedly Mark attacking a competitor while sort of saying Meta is safe and doing it the right way, which is very much a Mark Zuckerberg way of doing things.
1: At the end of the day, President Trump still says this is all a hoax. How is this political fight, do you think, how's it going to impact the decisions these companies, you know, ultimately make?

0: This is, your segment before with the oil prices and like we're talking about Fed raising interest rates. This is actually very crucial for President Trump as part of the economy that's being largely held up by huge investments in data centers and these AI companies continuing to sort of push the stock market higher. Many of the gains in the market have been through these companies making huge AI investments. So he has a lot at stake here in his agenda, keeping his base happy and people not upset if scaling back on this stuff should harm that economic growth that's already questionable right now to begin with.
1: Mike Isaac, good to see you. Thanks, Mike.
0: Thanks for having me. Appreciate it.
1: You got it. Let's talk more about this AI debate and the politics of it all with our political director, Avery Harper. All right, so the issue of AI data centers, Mike just pointed out. I mean, clearly, it's one of the few things, I guess, uniting voters right now, right?
2: It totally is cutting across party lines because not only are there these sort of existential safety concerns around AI, but there's real tangible concerns around things like energy costs, water use, and jobs. And so you see a lot of lawmakers on both sides of the aisle raising those concerns. So whether or not folks believe in using AI, they are all agreeing that we shouldn't be subsidizing the AI companies who are building this technology.
1: So which party do you think is doing a better job addressing these concerns?
2: I think both parties are trying to figure out what the lane is to address these issues. You see Democrats really focusing on the affordability and the environmental concerns around AI. You see some Republicans also raising those concerns as well, but they are sort of in a tough spot because you have the president who has been very clearly on the side of AI expansion, be it the data centers, the technology, despite some of the concerns that have been raised. You mentioned earlier that he has referred to it as a hoax. So I think there are still some Republicans who are trying to figure out how they proceed on this.
1: Well, all of these things are impacting the economy, the wars, data centers, AI, all of it.
2: Totally. And you're seeing increased energy costs. You're seeing folks paying more at the pump. They're paying more for everyday items, things like their groceries. And, this is even beyond sort of the household concerns. We did talk to a farmer who was talking about how all of this is, impacting him on his farm. Take a listen to what he had to say.
3: People are just, they're just very frustrated right now. There's some people that think that things are going to get better. But I've seen too many good young farmers who had a full-time job besides farming, who've just decided, I can't do this anymore. Why am I losing money? I want to raise a family. I want to have kids. I want to spend time with them. And we're losing that next generation that's coming in to the business. So that is very destructive and very sad.
2: And that's the political risk that there is for Republicans. There are these promises that the economy is going to improve, but voters, especially as we get closer to November, they're going to be judging the economy based on exactly what they're feeling right now.
1: And then we just reported today, the Fed decision to raise rates. Do you think that changes the political conversation?
2: I think it reinforces the already pessimistic economic outlook that many Americans have. You know, there's not a lot of Americans who might follow, blow by blow what the Fed is doing. But there are Americans who understand that that will make things like their mortgages or car loans or credit card debt more expensive. And that is something that they're going to have to take into account as they're planning their financial futures. And again, that is something that Democrats are going to hone in on, that Americans are feeling the squeeze under the policies of this current Republican administration.
1: Someone that might be feeling the squeeze, Michigan Senate nominee Abdul Al-Sayed. This is someone that Democratic lawmakers are honing on in as well. He's here in D.C., right?
2: Yeah, he's here in D.C. He's going to be meeting with some Democratic senators, I think, trying to shore up some of the support that he needs. Listen, he won in a primary, but winning in a primary is very different from winning in a general election, especially in a state as competitive as Michigan is. And this is a must-hold seat for Democrats if they want to take control of the Senate. And so he is going to need the organization. He's going to need the fundraising, and he's going to need the endorsements, really, of some of these lawmakers here in Washington.
1: Avery Harper, thank you.
2: Thank you.
1: Well, a new study is raising hope in the fight against one of the deadliest forms of cancer. Researchers at City of Hope say that this blood test called Panzeon was able to detect early stage pancreatic cancer with a high degree of accuracy. The test looks for three different biomarkers in a blood sample and then uses artificial intelligence to combine the results into a single risk score. In a study of nearly 1,800 patients, the test correctly identified stage one and stage two pancreatic cancer 87% of the time. Researchers say that more studies are needed before the test could actually receive FDA approval and be used in doctors' offices. Sounds promising. Straight ahead, from fireworks to first-degree charges, what police say a teen did that led to a raging wildfire. And a first-person look at a foot pursuit. The man in meta glasses who caught a car thief next.
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6: You shouldn't be trying to steal my house.
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13: We're doing a mom talk trip to New York. 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
15: I want to look better for New York, but no more surgery. If I do get another one, play this back, please.
16: He's here.
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17: What do you think your mom's reaction would be?
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19: I'm RJ Decker. 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
20: Some folks say I'm the best.
19: Yeah, we solve crime a little differently down here.
21: He's missing his right hand.
19: Bingo. The hotter it gets,
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19: the more trouble that comes my way.
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1: Glad you're streaming with us. Well, a teenager seen holding a lit firework and then launching it out of a moving truck has not only been arrested for arson, but first-degree manslaughter. This new video actually showing that the moment it happened, dozens of fireworks launched from the back of the vehicle shortly before a wildfire in Washington State killed one person, injuring six firefighters and causing more than $6 million in losses. That teen suspect has now been identified as 18-year-old Michael Yakimov. Well, check out this video from a man's meta glasses now, actually showing witnesses tracking down an alleged car thief. Police say the man drove away when officers tried to pull him over, then crashed into a transformer and hit a woman. Now the bystanders who helped make the arrest are speaking out. Sam Champion has that for us.
30: It's chaos at a crowded San Diego beach. A man allegedly stealing, then crashing a Tesla on a people-filled Pacific Beach boardwalk.
31: I hear somebody behind me just scream, like, watch out. And then I look and there's like a Tesla just barreling at me, going like 70 miles an hour.
30: That Tesla tracked by its owner through the car's app, according to police. When police first tried to pull him over, the suspect allegedly fled before crashing into a transformer and striking a 25-year-old woman, causing her serious injuries. The suspect's image captured fleeing the scene on a man's Meta glasses. That man says the vehicle almost struck him.
31: he hit my bike and it like pushed me really, it like launched me off to the side.
0: Get this guy, bro. What the is this guy's problem, bro?
30: Then he and another bystander raced to tackle and restrain the suspect, chasing him through a parking lot, then holding him until police arrive.
0: No, you're going to jail.
2: I know, bro.
31: People don't expect a car to come through the boardwalk. Like, it's just not normal. I think I was at like in the right place at the right time.
1: And our thanks to Sam. And also, that suspect faces four charges now, including vehicle theft, driving under the influence, and hit and run. Well, University of Texas star quarterback Arch Manning now apologizing after calling a violent AI video hilarious. The AI-generated video depicts his coach slapping ESPN sideline reporter Holly Rowe after Texas's win over Ohio State. Well, Manning received widespread criticism for his reaction and is now saying his comments were insensitive. Will Reeve has the details.
3: Manning throws to the

0: Horns to a dramatic fourth quarter comeback over number one Ohio State on Saturday.
1: And Texas storms from behind.
0: But it's what happened after the game that's now drawing attention. Texas head coach Steve Sarkisian and Rowe making headlines when Sarkisian appeared to abruptly cut off Rowe's post-game interview.
2: Well, coach, this was,
3: let's go, Texas,
2: coach, this was
3: let's
2: one of
3: go,
2: the most
3: Texas fight.
0: That awkward exchange quickly went viral, spurring a fake AI video that appeared to show Sarkisian backhanding Rowe and knocking her to the ground. Manning was asked about the clip on Monday.
4: Have y'all seen that one? That's a good one. Of him slapping Holly Rowe. Yeah, it's hilarious.
0: And now he's apologizing, posting on social media, "I know my words and actions were hurtful to a lot of people. I specifically want to apologize to Holly Rowe for what she has personally had to deal with because of my comments," adding, "I have a ton of respect for her and appreciate her showing me grace in this moment." Holly Rowe says she's spoken directly with Manning and has accepted his apology, saying, quote, "We move forward with respect and kindness for one another."
5: Well, she's full of grace, that's for sure. Well, thank you. Straight ahead, Congress moves the ball on a plan to fix college sports. What you need to know all about it when we come back.
6: So you're aware of a tape?
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5: Congress one step closer to making major changes to college sports. The Senate advanced the Project College Sports Act in a bipartisan vote yesterday, which proposes implementing new rules for NIL deals, transfers, and scholarships. President Trump says he'll sign the bill if it makes it to his desk. Sophie Flay has more.
23: A major step toward passing legislation that could transform college sports. The Senate voting to advance a bipartisan bill that would establish national rules for how college athletes can make money, transfer schools, and compete.
24: Do we want college sports to have clear, national, enforceable rules? Or do we want another decade of lawsuits, conflicting state laws, bidding wars, roster chaos, and uncertainty?
23: The reforms come amid legal challenges over the rules governing college athletics. The Protect College Sports Act would make several changes, including setting compensation rules around players' name, image, and likeness payments, giving athletes 5 years of eligibility, generally allowing one transfer, and providing protections for scholarships and health care.
25: I think you see college sports at an inflection point right now where you have 27-year-olds competing with 17-year-olds, this unlimited transfer situation. It really is kind of a mess.
23: The bill would also grant the NCAA immunity from federal antitrust lawsuits when enforcing its rules. Critics argue that would give schools and the NCAA more control and could limit athletes' bargaining power and earning potential.
26: First of all, athletes should have a voice in the process. Secondly, they should be able to collectively bargain. So there's no instability in the game. It's just greed by the conferences.
5: And thanks to Sophie for that. Now, the bill will move forward in the Senate for further debate. President Trump saying he supports the bill. We'll track it. Straight ahead, could the bots bring on an automated apocalypse? What one AI expert is saying about the tech. Plus, too sexy for sports? Sydney Sweeney bearing it all, and why pro athletes are saying she went too far. And then there's this.
2: And he hits one to deep left field, and that's going to be number 300 for Pete Alonso.
5: Why this home run had the other team cheering when we get back.
3: All across America.
7: Good morning.
10: Hello.
3: Wherever we are.
10: Welcome. 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
3: It feels like home.
19: Hi. When's the last time we dropped our things and went? Woke up somewhere that Hi. We've both never been. Growing up doesn't mean
10: good morning. How are you?
3: At the start of the day, letting us into your home, putting the good
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3: In your morning.
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0: GMA. 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
9: 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And will the Kennedy Center stay closed for good? 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
11: Trump's handpicked Federal Reserve chair hikes interest rates for the first time in 3 years. Good afternoon, everyone. I'm Kira Phillips from our nation's capital. It's Wednesday, September 16th, right now on ABC News Live. The highly anticipated decision from the nation's central bank as inflation ticks up again. How will it impact the economy? A news helicopter becomes the tragic headline. What we know about the crash that killed 2 journalists and another person on the ground in L.A. Plus, attack from the front lines. What we know about a hack on 2 U.S. oil tankers and whether Iran may be behind them. And the football star caught in a scam. Now, Travis Kelce found himself in a Ponzi scheme investigation. ABC News Live starts right now. Interest rates going up for the first time in 3 years. The Federal Reserve raising rates.
12: From ABC News, I'm Michelle Franzen. The cost for Americans to borrow, from credit cards to home and car loans, just went up. The Federal Reserve Board, in a unanimous decision, raising interest rates by 0.25 percentage point. Stubborn inflation, higher oil prices due to the war with Iran, putting pressure on the economy. ABC's Elizabeth Schulze says more hikes could follow this year.
13: The Fed does still see inflation staying high through this year, 3.7% inflation rate. So that's above the Fed's 2% target. It says unemployment is stable, consumer spending is resilient.
12: Diesel prices at record highs. One farmer in Illinois says his diesel fuel costs for soybeans have nearly doubled during President Trump's term. He's paying $1,800 in fuel as harvest ramps up. Tom Kloza is chief oil analyst for Gulf Oil at Kloza Advisors.
14: You know, if you're in agriculture, and we use a lot of diesel for agriculture, you're not going to leave the crops in the field. You're going to go pay the price, whether it's $6 or $7, to harvest the crops.
12: Costs, he says, likely will show up at grocery stores. The NTSB will hold a briefing on last night's deadly news helicopter crash in Los Angeles. 2 crew members on board were killed. A third person died on the ground. That chopper was covering a bus and SUV crash when it went down. ABC's Trevor Ault has more.
15: Flames erupting after the aircraft crashed between 2 commercial buildings. Police say at least 3 people were killed, including a pedestrian on the ground. The chopper went down just after 7 p.m., less than a mile from where first responders were already working a deadly bus crash. An SUV had slammed into the side of a Metro bus, becoming lodged inside the vehicle.
12: 2 people were killed in that bus and SUV crash. The House adopting to hold billionaire Leon Black in contempt of Congress for defying 2 subpoenas to appear for a deposition, along with turning over documents related to the panel's inquiry into convicted sex offender Jeffrey Epstein. You're listening to ABC News.
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5: 3 months after the carnivorous parasite was first detected in the United States, the New World screwworm continues to shape the multi-billion dollar livestock industry in Texas. The concern now shifting to the flies that could be carrying the deadly larvae coming in from Mexico.
17: Since the first case was found in a cow in Texas June 3rd, officials have released 1 billion sterilized flies in the affected region to stop the reproductive cycle.
18: What's working right now is working, and the only way it can continue to work is if people continue to follow the procedure.
17: State entomologist Sonia Swiger urges ranchers to check their livestock for sores and open wounds. Only 49 cases have been confirmed, the latest in a horse last week. Jim Ryan, ABC News.
5: President Trump's handpicked board of the Kennedy Center voting to shut it its own after a federal judge blocked Trump from adding his name to the building. The president now threatening to block renovations unless his name is added. More from ABC's Jonathan Carl.
19: Just last year, the Republican-controlled Congress appropriated $257 million to renovate the Kennedy Center, money Trump now says he won't spend if his name doesn't go on the building.
20: By law, a president is required to spend money that Congress has approved.
5: The Kennedy Center, created by Congress as a memorial to President John F. Kennedy. Severe storms raising the risk of heavy flooding again in the Southwest today. The Navajo Police Department in New Mexico says three people died overnight connected to the floodwaters around Newcomb. Michelle Franzini.
21: Vessels. There's the environmental concern that if oil were to spill, also if they were hacked properly in a very meaningful way, you could lose control of navigation. All these different factors that are needed to control a ship. Now think about what happened in the harbor of Baltimore, where a couple of mistakes and mechanical issues led to that cargo ship hitting the bridge and bringing the bridge down. So this is the kind of, you know, vessel that we're talking about.
22: Yeah, that was catastrophic. So then is there a concern that this is part of a broader campaign to, you know, hit the energy supply chain?
21: Well, everything is on the table, Kira, in the sense that you have the ongoing conflict with Iran. They've not assigned any specific responsibility to these hacks just yet, although Iran is being looked at as a potential player here, or perhaps some other state actor who wants to take advantage or exploit the ongoing conflict between Iran and the United States. So right now, with that conflict going on, there's just a lot of bad actors that might want to do a lot of very bad things.
22: Oh, we'll stay on it. Pierre Thomas, thank you. Well, sporadic downpours, flash flooding, and also hydroplaning vehicles. Multiple regions across the U.S. are at risk today for dangerous weather and showers and thunderstorms as they're moving across the U.S. In Kansas City, Missouri, some roadways were actually so flooded, officials said multiple rescues had to be carried out. But flooding isn't the only threat today. More than 30 million Americans are also under a heat advisory across at least a dozen states from Texas to Indiana. Let's bring in our meteorologist, Samara Theodore, with more. Samara, what do we know?
23: Well, we know that areas that had been previously hit are going to see more rain as we head through the remainder of our Monday. This is some video coming out of Tucson, Arizona from Monday, where roads turned into riverways. And once again today, they find themselves under a level 3 out of 4 flash flood risk for flash flooding. We could see significant flooding through this area, rounds of rain from Phoenix to Tucson, White River, and the broader region up to Utah, Colorado, New Mexico included, the Four Corners there. Really at risk for some significant flooding. It's not only the Southwest. The past couple of days has been very, very difficult for a lot of folks living in parts of northern Missouri and Des Moines when it came to the flooding. And once again today, we are seeing another chance for flash flooding. We have a level 2 out of 4 flood threat from Omaha to Des Moines, northern Missouri once again to Peoria, right on through Indiana and into parts of Ohio there. So if you live in these regions and you've already seen flooding in your neighborhood, be mindful that the rounds of rain that we're in for today could just exacerbate what has already happened. If you look at the Climate Prediction Center's precipitation outlook, this is for the dates of September 23rd through the 29th. Notice how the region that's getting hammered right now with heavy rain is remaining under a threat for more wet weather, potentially wetter than normal as we head into next week. And as you mentioned, Kira, that's not the only thing we're tracking. We also have some substantial heat that folks have been dealing with in the South. And some areas that have been recently been under a heat advisory are once again under a heat advisory. Today, we have places like Little Rock going for 100 degrees. Wherever you're seeing a circle on the board, that's where we could break a daily record high. Nashville, 100 degrees. So folks should really stay hydrated, stay cool if they can. Back to you, Kira.
22: Great advice, Samara. Thank you. Well, the case has been dubbed the Ohio House of Horror. 16 children found living in what authorities call cramped and deplorable conditions. Now their mother is facing new charges, including alleged sexual conduct with a minor and sexual battery. Elizabeth Siders appearing in court today and pleading not guilty. A judge upping her bond to $500,000. Sider's lawyer says his client is still trying to see her children despite the charges. She's now awaiting a competency evaluation. Investigators say that the 16 children were found living in a 12-by-12 room amid feces and trash. Four adult members of the Siders family now facing charges. A lawyer for Elizabeth's father-in-law, Gary Siders Sr., says he was ruled incompetent already not to stand trial. Kansas City Chiefs superstar Travis Kelce, the latest victim in a multi-million dollar Ponzi scheme. Federal prosecutors say a Texas investment advisor was sentenced to 11 years in prison for defrauding investors, including the Chiefs tight end, out of millions of dollars. Prosecutors say that Siddharth Jawar took in more than $35 million through his company, but invested only about $10 million of it. The rest, they say, used to pay earlier investors, and also fund a lavish lifestyle that included private jets, luxury hotels, private club memberships, and high-end dining. Jawar pleaded guilty to three counts of wire fraud and was ordered to pay $31 million in restitution to his victims. Straight ahead, a controversy on the catwalk, the encounter between an executive and protesters that shocked the fashion world. Plus, striking a chord, how Macklemore's comments about Palestine have led to an exodus from Ed Sheeran's stadium tour.
23: This is what you need to know.
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24: 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Wendy's family, they hated him.
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0: Glad you're streaming with us. Animal rights group PETA says it's planning to meet with a top fashion executive who was filmed restraining protesters at New York runway show. You can see Stephen Cole putting his hand over a protester's mouth and forcing another one to the ground, an incident that pretty much shocked the fashion world. PETA says it planned on filing a police report against Cole, but instead plans to show him videos of the mistreatment of sheep and wants to discuss ending the use of animal skins and wool in clothes. Cole has apologized for the incident. It's controversy in concert. Rapper Macklemore says that he was forced off Ed Sheeran's tour after showing images of devastation in Gaza and shouting Free Palestine during a performance 2 weeks ago. Sheeran says it wasn't his decision, but now his other opening acts and band are dropping off the tour in solidarity with Macklemore and Palestinians. Our Lara Spencer has more.
1: Global music superstar Ed Sheeran breaking his silence after Macklemore was dropped from his U.S. tour over controversial comments in support of Palestinians.
4: I wanted to stand up here on stages and stadiums across America and say two words that are very near and dear to my heart: Free Palestine.
5: I said Free Palestine.
1: Sheeran says he tried to build a bridge between Macklemore, venues, and promoters, but ultimately Macklemore coming off tour was the promoter's decision. It was not mine. Amid public pressure to speak out, Sheeran going on to say, "I am appalled by the conflict between Israel and Palestine. I am not complicit. I have my personal views on this devastating conflict. Just because I choose not to speak publicly, it doesn't mean I don't have them." But fallout now growing. Ed Sheeran's own band and multiple opening acts, including Finneas and Lucas Graham, voluntarily leaving the tour in solidarity with Macklemore. Following Macklemore's September 4th performance, the Israeli-American Council circulating a petition saying his message relied on selective imagery and biased messaging.
7: I might not be the same, but that's not important. No freedom till we're equal.
1: The same love rapper, partly blaming Patriots and Gillette Stadium owner Robert Kraft for his removal, alleging he rallied other stadium owners and gave Sheeran an ultimatum. Kraft responded, saying the decision was a result of Macklemore's recent actions and a broader history of anti-Semitic rhetoric and imagery that we believe has been deeply offensive and hurtful to the Jewish community.
4: To all of my Jewish brothers and sisters, criticism of Israel, criticism of apartheid, being against genocide in no way is a criticism of you.
1: Macklemore calling Sheeran a friend of 13 years, but noting in the same statement, taking a side can cost you, adding, if those words cost me the stage while turning the conversation back to Palestine, then it was the most successful tour I've ever been on.
8: He's been talking about issues of this magnitude for quite some time. This is risk mitigation 101. If you have an artist who cares deeply about an issue, a cause, a political topic, then let's address the elephant in the room and decide whether or not that individual is a good fit for this tour.
0: For more, let's bring in our legal analyst and attorney, Brian Buckmeyer. So Macklemore's supporters, they're saying this is a First Amendment issue. What do you think about that?
9: I can't understand why people would jump to the First Amendment, the idea that someone is limiting someone else's speech. But the First Amendment, if you go right to the plain text of it, starts off with this word called Congress. And it's that Congress shall not make any laws that abridge the rights of others. And so because this is a private entity, the owners of Gillette Stadium or the owners of any stadium making a decision based on what they feel is right for their business, that's not First Amendment in the sense of a legal standpoint. But I will say it does create what we call a chilling effect, an indirect impact on one's First Amendment rights to decide, should I speak about this? Should I not speak about this? And that self-regulation is a problem.
0: Macklemore is saying that Robert Kraft actually rallied around other venue owners and gave Sheeran basically an ultimatum to drop him from the tour or risk having his show blocked. Now, if those allegations are true, does Macklemore have any kind of case here?
9: Yeah, so it would depend on what exactly the language of, one, the contract is with Macklemore and these stadiums, and then, two, how and whether or not, if true, which I'm assuming Robert Kraft is denying, if true, if Kraft contacted people outside of his own business agreements or outside of his own contracts, there is the potential for what's called tortious interference. You can't have one person interfering knowingly and voluntarily against someone else's contract, someone else's business, to their detriment. And so depending on the facts and whether or not this is true, I could see civil claims like tortious interference or negligence or other kind of business or business laws that could be violated based on contract agreements.
0: Okay, so Macklemore could have a case for breach of contract.
9: Possibly. Again, it would depend on what his contract said, what he's allowed to do. I would imagine that speaking up, having a political view or point of view, one that he's had for quite some time, is not a shock to either parties, whether it be Macklemore's camp or those that he signed a contract with to participate in this tour. And so if there is nothing in the contract, nothing that allows him to be booted off or giving his opinion on stage, I could see that as a violation of a contract or any interference with his contract to not allow him to execute or perform it to its fullest.
0: Got it. Brian, thank you. Coming up, don't look back in anger. The new documentary.
3: I'm hoping if you play this back, it's in celebration. Said no more surprises. I was really hoping to pull off one last one. You trust me?
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18: The reason why you're here is to learn the craft of magic.
19: I'm so insecure, I think.
20: The skills you learn at Coven Academy.
19: I'm over this teenage dream.
20: Can battle all evil.
18: Incredible. All it did was come. When danger comes, it is up to us to fight back by working together as a coven.
21: You ready to get in some real trouble?
19: God, it's brutal out here.
22: Seven is a magic number.
23: Oh. It is?
22: Yeah, it's a magic number. Janine, Jacob, Mr. J, Barbara, Melissa, Gregory, plus Ava.
23: Let's go.
22: That gives you seven. Seven. It's a magic number. That's science.
23: Yeah.
22: 7 days in a week.
23: Okay.
24: But we only teach five.
22: 7 mice in a cafeteria.
24: What?
25: Good news, only 3 are alive.
22: Add it. Seven is a magic number.
26: ABC.
27: Yeah.
28: I feel fuzzy.
38: I'm going in.
41: We're losing him.
42: That tickles my funny bone.
41: What's next?
44: I'm the shaped heart.
42: Love you, buddy.
45: I love you too.
41: Okay, let me do it.
45: Don't you kill the bromance.
41: It's gotta go.
42: It stays in. Don't fight over my heart. Wait, wait, wait, wait, wait.
44: Ah, what the?
46: I met Joel. He was magnetic. I knew I met the man I'm gonna marry. My mom said, Jesus Christ, Caroline, you better not be a cop. And then one day, I got a text.
47: He knew something wasn't right.
46: He had a severe sex addiction.
48: He was clocking in and then going to have sex with people.
47: In his cop car while on duty. And then things got really bad.
46: It was a betrayal that is just another level.
49: Betrayal. Dirty secrets.
2: David Muir, the most trusted anchor in America, the most watched anchor in America. 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
0: Thanks for streaming with us. Take me out to the ball game. This might be the most adorable first pitch ever. Meet Chipper Jones. Yes, a rescue kitten who is the Braves' newest pitcher. He threw out the first pitch at last night's game during a drive to support animal adoption. We'll see if he went from the batter's box to the litter's box. Well, they brought us hits like Wonderwall and Live Forever. And now a new documentary is pulling back the curtain on Oasis and the sibling rivalry that threatened to tear apart the band. Chris Connolly gives us a look.
1: In 1996, this was the song that finally helped Oasis become a big deal in America.

0: Elsewhere in the world seems like they've never been bigger than right now. The roar of a reunited Oasis, the biggest British band of the 1990s, with the most notorious brother versus brother strife in rock star history. Guitarist-songwriter Noel Gallagher and singer Liam Gallagher.
1: This was a tour that sold out on the basis of a single photograph.
2: That's right. I mean, that was the thing that, you know, that's what we wanted this film to be about. How come this music that hadn't been advertised, hadn't been promoted for 16 years, had got more popular?
0: Via producer Stephen Knight and directors Dylan Southern and Will Fielding, it's all captured loud and proud in Oasis Don't Look Back in Anger, a memorably moving documentary about their 2025 tour and a path back to brotherly love.
2: When people watch this movie, you can hear people sobbing almost from like the first 10 minutes. It's about reconciliation, forgiveness, redemption.
0: As Oasis, these charismatic working-class siblings from Manchester spent the 90s atop the UK charts. Just try not to worry, you'll see us someday. Sometimes they spent it at each other's throats. A 2009 row broke up the band. Liam and Noel did not speak for over a decade.
1: What's going on when brothers don't speak to each other for 15 years?
2: Well, I mean, living in that environment, the relationships can be burning hot or freezing cold. Having spoken to Liam and to Noel, one thing I was very certain of, they had a burning desire to make this work. In other words, they wanted to put it right.
0: Tour rehearsals were filmed with no cameras or crew anywhere in sight.
3: We didn't want to be the people that ruined the reunion of Oasis.
2: Yes, so. Exactly.
0: Stepping on stage at that first reunion, an unexpected gesture, spontaneous but intentional.
4: Liam grabbed Noel's hand and held it aloft, and that was the kind of moment that obviously everyone in the audience had been waiting for and kind of couldn't really believe would ever happen.
2: When that wave of emotion happened, and when they start playing the music, and people, fathers and sons, mothers and daughters, they spontaneously start to weep and they're hugging each other. And I think Noel said, I have grossly underestimated what this thing is.
1: What did that hand grab mean?
4: I mean, it ended up being the iconic moment from the tour,
5: of course. People more than ever now, they want to escape and they want to be elevated out of their surroundings. They want to be transported somewhere else. And if you can do that, you should.
6: I know we're an important band. I do know that. All we can do is do our jobs, then let the music then be the power. You just got to go on there, do your thing, do it well, and try and move people, man.
7: People, man. And our thanks to Chris Conley. Oasis Don't Look Back in Anger is in IMAX and theaters right now. It will head to Hulu and Disney Plus later this year. Well, with great power comes a ton of money. Spider-Man Brand New Day is now the highest grossing movie ever at the domestic box office. Sony confirming that the film has earned more than $936 million in North America, surpassing Star Wars The Force Awakens for the all-time record. The movie reaching the milestone in just 47 days after opening with a record-setting $360 million debut weekend. Well, the news never stops. Neither do we. You can find us anywhere you stream live news. And if you're on the go, we're on the ABC News app and abcnews.com. I'm Kira Phillips. Glad you're with us. A lot more news up next. Don't go far.
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9: 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In the flood zone, the painstaking search for the missing continues.
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7: It is a disturbing case out of Philadelphia. Five missing women now linked to the home at the center of a massive investigation. Good afternoon, everyone. I'm Kira Phillips. Investigators focusing on the man who lives at the home, 44-year-old Eugene Horsch, who was arrested in June on federal firearms charges. Police say they found five urns in the basement appearing to contain human remains. Investigators say they also recovered video allegedly showing Horsch's late father appearing to strangle a woman with a zip tie. The FBI says it's now working to authenticate more than 1 million images that were recovered from the home, along with chemicals, ammunition, and drugs. Our Morgan Norwood is tracking the case and joins us now. So authorities are holding this news conference right now. What have we learned so far?
32: You know, Kira, you really pointed out how horrific this was, and it seemed like every line from that press conference, all the information just continued to get worse. A sprawling investigation. We're talking 1 million pieces of evidence that investigators are now trying to dig through to determine what exactly went down in that home. Kira, we're talking phones, computers, hard drives, cameras, videos, and some of the details, I do want to put this out there, we're about to share are really disturbing. Investigators said today that they're particularly locked in on a newly discovered video of a woman in RC Horsch.
33: This is a special report from ABC News. I'm Michelle Franzen. The Federal Reserve Board today raising key interest rates for the first time in 3 years. The move comes as many Americans are already struggling with higher costs on many goods and higher gas prices due to the war with Iran.
34: In a widely anticipated move, the Federal Reserve voted unanimously to raise its benchmark interest rate by a quarter percentage point, likely resulting in higher borrowing costs for mortgages, credit cards, and auto loans. The decision comes as Americans are already struggling with stubborn inflation and higher costs for gas and groceries. The decision also puts newly appointed Fed Chair Kevin Warsh at odds with President Trump, who's repeatedly called for lower borrowing costs. Peter Haralambos, ABC News, New York.
33: Warsh says the overall economy remains resilient. He says this will help bring interest rates in the target range of 2%. Farmers dealing with record diesel prices just as the key harvest months are getting started. This is ABC News.
7: Yeah, well, already a lot of neighbors are coming forward and describing what it was like to live close to these two men over the years. We know that the son, Eugene, remains in federal custody on those firearms charges, but what about the father, Raymond? Is he still alive?
32: Yeah, the father, Raymond, is still alive, as you pointed out there. The father, Raymond, R.C. Horsch, died last year at the age of 82. He was an adult filmmaker who also had a criminal history. Former neighbors, as you pointed out, Kira, tell our station that he would drive to Philadelphia, pick up women and then bring them back home. And of course, as we just pointed out now, he is a central figure in this investigation, along with his son. His son is Eugene. I just want to point that out, who was arrested in June. Police later searching his home, where, again, police say they made those disturbing discoveries and now trying to comb through that 1 million pieces of evidence there.
7: Well, and some of these women apparently have been missing for more than a decade. I mean, do we have any idea about their connections to these men, to the home?
32: Yeah, and Kira, that is some of the big part of this mystery here. For some of them, we do have possible connections, but for others, it is really unclear. Police say many of these women are seen on some really horrific and disturbing video. In particular, police say Gabrielle Armando and Marielle Freeces appear to be dead in videos recovered during this investigation. Their bodies still have not been found at this hour. But here's the thing, metadata, according to investigators just moments ago in that press conference, places those images back in 2017. That, of course, raises a lot of questions as to how long this may have been going on. Amy McHale, Raymond Horsch's former wife and her family says that she was last seen at that home as well. Blair Tonzinelli's ID found on the woman with Eugene when he was arrested. So again, all of this raises so many questions, and these are the webs that police are trying to piece together as they investigate what exactly happened here, and then in asking folks to come forward so that they can continue this investigation, Kira.
7: All right. Well, we'll stay. We'll keep listening to the press conference, see if we learn anything more. Morgan, thank you. So interest rates are going up for the first time in 3 years. The Federal Reserve raising rates by a quarter point in an effort to curb rising inflation amid the war with Iran. Stocks were flat initially, but the Dow is now down around 700 points. Our Elizabeth Schulze had a chance to ask Fed Chair Kevin Warsh about the decision and how it's going over at the White House right now.
0: What will this move today actually do for American consumers? And I have to ask, what is your message here to President Trump, who has repeatedly called to cut interest rates, not raise them?
1: I've got nothing for you on a discussion with the president, but I won't make that count as your question. As I said in my prepared remarks, the least well-off are the ones who have the most to gain from stable prices. The decision we made today was the right decision. Some months ago, I said we will deliver stable prices. Today's action is consistent with that.
7: All right, Elizabeth Schulze joins us now from the Federal Reserve. That was an interesting answer to your question.
0: Yeah, and Kira pretty much said point blank he's not going to answer any questions about President Trump, despite the fact that we know the president very clearly wants interest rates to be going in the opposite direction that the Federal Reserve took them in here today. The Fed hiking rates by a quarter point, the first interest rate hike in 3 years. And as we know, that will result in ultimately higher borrowing costs across the American economy for consumers and for businesses. So think about credit cards, mortgage rates, auto loans. When we asked Kevin Warsh how that impacts consumers, he did say, look, this comes down to inflation. Inflation, he said, is simply still too high. And this is an effort from the Fed here to take that threat seriously, to try to bring down those prices. But he was not acknowledging that that is definitely not what President Trump has said he wanted. Though I will note, we have yet to hear from the president so far on this. No comment yet from

0: Pretty big sell-off we're seeing there in stocks. And I was just texting with a longtime investor on Wall Street who said that part of what's happening here is the realization in the market that this is a longer-term inflation threat, that there is this persistent inflation. And Kevin Warsh talked about how this has been the case for years. We've seen this spike, of course, Kira, recently, mostly because of oil. But the Fed really has a challenge here in trying to bring that inflation rate closer to its target, the target of 2%, which is what it is by law trying to achieve. And so the expectation is that when you have that stubbornly high inflation, when prices are going in the wrong direction, when they're going up, you've got to keep those borrowing costs higher. And that's a little bit of what we're seeing. And we have seen just this remarkable, you know, spike in treasury yields. That's basically what it is. That's the cost of borrowing money. Part of that also reflects concern from investors about the stability of the U.S. government's finances, which we know the national debt now above $40 trillion, Kira.
1: All right, Elizabeth Schulze, thanks for just being on top of this all day for us. Appreciate it.
0: Yeah.
1: Well, it's an issue uniting people across the aisle, from liberal Bernie Sanders to diehard Trump supporter Steve Bannon. Calls to regulate artificial intelligence are pretty much overwhelming at this point after the companies, you know, made this warning that the technology could basically escape human control with catastrophic consequences. And big names from both sides of the political spectrum are pushing for new regulations, but it's anyone's guess if Congress can even get anything done. Americans certainly hope for some action, though, with a new poll showing a majority of people, 64%, say they believe AI is just bad for society. Karen Hua has more.
2: The fight over whether to slow down artificial intelligence played out in one room. Anthropic's Dario Amodei, NVIDIA's Jensen Huang, and OpenAI's Sam Altman speaking at a tech conference days after Amodei called on the industry to hit the brakes out of concern that AI poses a looming existential threat to humanity.
3: Let's invest more in safety. Then let's organize the rest of the industry and say, what can we do to set standards for everyone?
2: The CEO of the most valuable company on Earth, whose chips power the industry, saying this.
4: We don't need any new laws. We don't need any new regulations.
2: Huang rejecting the idea that speed and safety are a trade-off.
4: Run as fast as you can, but if you feel at any given point in time the company's out of control or the product's not going to be safe, you know, take a pause and make sure you get it right.
2: OpenAI's Sam Altman, who says he agrees with Amadei's push for transparency, put it differently.
5: You have companies saying things like, we will only slow down we'll only be responsible if other companies are responsible. And then I think the public naturally says, like, well, we'd really like to know that you're going to, like, do this safely and be responsible no matter what. There should be no qualifier on that.
2: Mark Zuckerberg saying every lab has the responsibility and incentive to move at the pace required, and that Meta delayed its own AI agent for months over safety. We didn't call for everyone else to do this before we would. We just did it.
6: If you're building Frankenstein, stop. Or maybe build, you know, if the cat is out of the bag, then build the defensive mechanism against Frankenstein.
1: Karen, thanks. Now, Bernie Sanders is urging President Trump to strike a deal with China's president, who visits the White House, by the way, next week. Tech CEOs are also expected to visit the Oval very soon. Well, two little girls, one extraordinary journey, and now a whole new world just waiting for them. Two-year-old Yab and Wuhopto were born in Ethiopia, joined at the head, but their journey to survival led them thousands of miles to St. Louis, Missouri. And that's where an extraordinary team of doctors, nurses, therapists, and caregivers spent months preparing for one of the rarest and most complex surgeries in medicine. Well, after more than 24 hours in the operating room using 3D printing and virtual reality tools, the girls were successfully separated. And now comes the part just as remarkable, helping these sisters learn how to sit, stand, walk, eat, speak, play, and of course, discover what it means to grow up independently together. Joining me now are two people critical to their journey, Kate Corbett from the World Pediatrics Leadership Team, who has been the girls' primary caregiver, by the way, since they arrived in the U.S., and Dr. Nick Holkamp, who's been overseeing their rehabilitation. Great to have you both.
7: Thanks for having us.
1: All right, Kate, let's start with you. Let's talk about Hiab and Wahabto and just, you know, how you've been with them throughout their entire journey so far. What has it been like from the very first day that you met them to the first time you saw

0: them after separation?
1: It's been a journey. It's been a long and exciting and beautiful one. This is what we do with World Pediatrics. We connect kids with care, but I have to say, this has been a bit different from the very beginning of how we transport them on a flight and get them on an aircraft, put them across laps. So from that, those very beginning challenges led to really falling in love with these two little girls. From the moment they landed, we had the responsibility of, you know, loving them and playing point for the coordination for the girls. And we've cheered them on. We've doted on them. We have seen them through a lot of ups and downs, but they're just doing fantastic.
0: Nick, I mean, do they fully comprehend kind of what has happened here? And were they able to respond in any way once the operation was over? I'm just curious what the reaction was immediately afterwards.
2: Well, we knew them before, early in their journey when they first came to St. Louis. We got to know them before they got involved with all the series of operations at Cardinal Glennon, the center that did the surgery and the multiple surgeries. And then Kate can tell a great story about their first reunification, because before the surgery, they had never seen each other directly. They were facing in opposite directions, fully reclined the entire time. But when they finally got to see and be with each other, that was the moment we all knew a real miracle had happened.
0: Oh, and yes, go ahead, Kate.
1: Yeah, well, we used to give them mirrors so that they could see each other. We would give them mirrors so that both of them could see one another. But besides feeling each other's hair, they had never really snuggled close together. So that was an incredible moment. A few weeks after surgery, after Wubto, we call her Wubs. Wubs was well enough off the ventilator and able to get in bed and snuggle face to face, just curled up, touching each other with her little sister. And that was just a magical moment.
0: Oh my gosh. Go ahead.
2: From the medical, they had challenges postoperatively like anybody going through a major neurologic surgery would have. So for the first couple of weeks, they didn't really have any awareness of what's been going on, and they had some early challenges. And now almost every day we're seeing just dramatic daily gains in the simplest things that they would never have had a chance to do if not for the great work at Cardinal Glennon, a 25-hour surgery, which I jokingly talked to the surgeon, said, yeah, for the kids, for the girls, that was the easy part. Now the work of recovery, where they're getting all the therapy and support and socialization and interaction they can at Rankin Jordan, is really making a difference in their progress. And the sky's the limit. We can't tell how far how long it will take them to progress to their final destination, but they are making progress every day, which gives us great hope that they'll live full and independent lives.
0: And Kate, what are the next milestones that you're watching for?
1: Well, Wahoto has started to slip up on her own. So we're very excited about that. Because if you think for the first over a year of their lives, they were laying down. They could not sit up. They didn't have those muscles. So she's sitting. Hiab is working on that, and they're both working on eating and drinking again, as well as language. Their language skills are starting to explode, and hearing them repeat words and say go and more. And those are just, my heart is with them as a mom. And those are things just as moms that we just get so excited about.
0: So Nick, looking into the future, do we see them, you know, in school, playing sports? I mean, kind of give us a visual of what you see for them.
2: Well, I think the most important thing is anticipating reunification with their family from whom they've been separated this entire journey. The parents were not able to accompany them to the States. They've had outstanding care and somebody loving and caregiving with them the entire journey through World Pediatric Volunteers. And but when they are ready, to get them back home with their family will be the first and biggest and most important milestone. And we hope, given the recovery they're showing and the limitations they've already overcome, that they should be able to do almost all of the things other kids who hadn't gone through this can do And we're doing everything every day to hasten that and make that possible.
0: Holy cow, I didn't even realize that they haven't seen their parents yet. My gosh, they have got to be superstars in Ethiopia. I cannot wait to see the whole family come together, and I hope that we can do an interview with all of you when that happens. Kate Corbett, Dr. Nick Holkamp, thank you so much for your time. What a beautiful story.
2: Thank you
1: Thank
2: very
1: you.
2: much.
0: You bet. We'll be right back.
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14: We're doing a mom talk trip to New York. 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
23: 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He really is a master of disguise.
21: Oh. Oh. Oh?
23: Stop saying oh.
21: Oh. Here I go
23: again. You know how dangerous this is for me to be at your house?
20: Chad! You could have been sucked into that jet engine like a seagull!
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0: Glad you're streaming with us. Well, a teenager seen holding a lit firework and then launching it out of a moving truck has not only been arrested for arson, but first degree manslaughter. This new video actually showing that the moment it happened, dozens of fireworks launched from the back of the vehicle shortly before a wildfire in Washington state killed one person, injuring six firefighters and causing more than $6 million in losses. That teen suspect has now been identified as 18-year-old Michael Yakimov. Well, check out this video from a man's Meta glasses now, actually showing witnesses tracking down an alleged car thief. Police say the man drove away when officers tried to pull him over, then crashed into a transformer and hit a woman. Now the bystanders who helped make the arrest are speaking out. Sam Champion has that for us.
25: It's chaos at a crowded San Diego beach. A man allegedly stealing, then crashing a Tesla on a people-filled Pacific Beach boardwalk.
26: I hear somebody behind me just scream like, "Watch out." And then I look and there's like a Tesla just barreling at me, going like 70 miles an hour.
25: That Tesla tracked by its owner through the car's app, according to police. When police first tried to pull him over, the suspect allegedly fled before crashing into a transformer and striking a 25-year-old woman, causing her serious injuries. The suspect's image captured fleeing the scene on a man's Meta glasses. That man says the vehicle almost struck him.
26: He hit my bike and it like pushed me really, it like launched me off to the side.
27: Get this guy, bro. What the is this guy's problem, bro?
25: Then he and another bystander raced to tackle and restrain the suspect, chasing him through a parking lot, then holding him until police arrive.
27: No, you're going to jail.
28: I know, bro.
26: People don't expect a car to come through the boardwalk. Like, it's just not normal. I think I was at like in the right place at the right time.
0: And our thanks to Sam. And also, that suspect faces four charges now, including vehicle theft, driving under the influence, and hit and run. Well, University of Texas star quarterback Arch Manning now apologizing after calling a violent AI video hilarious. The AI-generated video depicts his coach slapping ESPN sideline reporter Holly Rowe after Texas's win over Ohio State. While Manning received widespread criticism for his reaction and is now saying his comments were insensitive. Will Reeve has the details.
1: Manning throws to the

0: Horns to a dramatic fourth quarter comeback over number one Ohio State on Saturday.
1: And Texas storms from behind.
0: But it's what happened after the game that's now drawing attention. Texas head coach Steve Sarkisian and Roe making headlines when Sarkisian appeared to abruptly cut off Roe's post-game interview.
2: Well, coach, this was,
3: let's go, Texas.
2: Coach, this was
3: let's
2: one of the most
3: Texas fight.
0: That awkward exchange quickly went viral, spurring a fake AI video that appeared to show Sarkisian backhanding Roe and knocking her to the ground. Manning was asked about the clip on Monday.
4: Have y'all seen that one? That's a good one. Of him slapping Holly Roe? Yeah, it's hilarious.
0: And now he's apologizing, posting on social media, I know my words and actions were hurtful to a lot of people. I specifically want to apologize to Holly Roe for what she has personally had to deal with because of my comments, adding, I have a ton of respect for her and appreciate her showing me grace in this moment. Holly Roe says she's spoken directly with Manning and has accepted his apology, saying, quote, we move forward with respect and kindness for one another.
5: Well, she's full of grace, that's for sure. Well, thank you. Straight ahead, Congress moves the ball on a plan to fix college sports. What you need to know all about it when we come back.
6: 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And every day we take you beyond the headlines in real time with what happens next in the biggest trials happening now. Burden of Proof, streaming live daily on ABC News Live, wherever you stream.
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31: 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A reporter and pilot among those killed. 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
5: Congress one step closer to making major changes to college sports. The Senate advanced the Project College Sports Act in a bipartisan vote yesterday, which proposes implementing new rules for NIL deals, transfers, and scholarships. President Trump says he'll sign the bill if it makes it to his desk. Sophie Flay has more.
38: A major step toward passing legislation that could transform college sports. The Senate voting to advance a bipartisan bill that would establish national rules for how college athletes can make money, transfer schools, and compete.
39: Do we want college sports to have clear, national, enforceable rules? Or do we want another decade of lawsuits, conflicting state laws, bidding wars, roster chaos, and uncertainty?
38: The reforms come amid legal challenges over the rules governing college athletics. The Protect College Sports Act would make several changes, including setting compensation rules around players' name, image, and likeness payments, giving athletes 5 years of eligibility, generally allowing one transfer, and providing protections for scholarships and health care.
40: I think you see college sports at an inflection point right now where you have 27-year-olds competing with 17-year-olds, this unlimited transfer situation. It really is kind of a mess.
38: The bill would also grant the NCAA immunity from federal antitrust lawsuits when enforcing its rules. Critics argue that would give schools and the NCAA more control and could limit athletes' bargaining power and earning potential.
41: First of all, athletes should have a voice in the process. Secondly, they should be able to collectively bargain. So there's no instability in the game. It's just greed by the conferences.
5: And thanks to Sophie for that. Now, the bill will move forward in the Senate for further debate. President Trump saying he supports the bill. We'll track it. Straight ahead, could the bots bring on an automated apocalypse? What one AI expert is saying about the tech. Plus, too sexy for sports? Sydney Sweeney bearing it all, and why pro athletes are saying she went too far. And then there's this.
0: And he hits one to deep left field, and that's going to be number 300 for Pete Alonso.
5: Why this home run had the other team cheering when we get back.
1: All across America.
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11: Tonight, the horrific news helicopter crash. A reporter and pilot among those killed. 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Also, the major news on interest rates. The decision that could affect your credit cards, mortgages, and car loans. 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
14: Right now on ABC News Live, the deadly helicopter crash in Los Angeles, what investigators are saying about the cause and what we know about the moments before the news chopper went down. And the Federal Reserve makes a major decision on interest rates, where things stand in the battle against inflation, and what the rate hike means for your money. Plus, tech CEOs are doubling down on warnings about AI, what Silicon Valley is saying about the potential dangers. ABC News Live reports starts now. I'm Andrew Dimbert in New York. We begin with the urgent investigation into a deadly local news helicopter crash in Los Angeles. Any moment now, we're expecting the NTSB to hold a news conference. We'll, of course, bring that to you live as soon as it begins. The local NBC station KNBC reports veteran reporter Eliana Moreno and pilot George Marcino were covering a bus crash when their chopper went down, killing them both.
15: From ABC News, I'm Michelle Franzen. The Federal Reserve Board raising interest rates today by a quarter of a percentage point. It marks the first time in 3 years and comes amid inflation and the ongoing war with Iran. Here's Fed Chair Kevin Warsh.
16: We cannot affect any individual price, whether it be oil prices, whether it be foodstuffs at the grocery store. But what we can do and will do is ensure that any change in relative prices don't broaden out. Don't have second and third order effects on the economy.
15: Diesel prices already hitting record highs at $6.34 a gallon and climbing, something truckers and farmers have little room to avoid. Gas buddies Patrick DeHaan.
17: We're now at $6.34 a gallon for diesel, and I would think that by the weekend we could be at $6.60 a gallon, with some areas of the Midwest approaching $7. There's really no signs of when this might start to slow down.
15: House Speaker Mike Johnson criticizing fellow GOP Congressman Thomas Massey after he introduced articles of impeachment against Defense Secretary Pete Hegseth today. The House Speaker also announced that he's canceling the House session a day early so lawmakers can leave and focus on the midterm.
18: It's time for our members to go home to their districts and make their case to the American people, to go and explain all the great things we've done.
15: In Los Angeles, authorities say the person behind the wheel of the SUV that crashed into a bus yesterday has been booked on suspicion of murder. Two people were killed. An investigation also underway in the news helicopter that crashed while covering the accident, killing both on board.
18: It's time for our members.
19: Emergency crews rushing to control the chaos, and they were treating the injured when suddenly another explosion.
20: For one second, and then it came down.
19: News helicopters overhead covering the bus crash, then quickly realized one of their own was no longer up in the air with them.
15: ABC's Trevor Ault. 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
15: More opening acts have pulled out of Ed Sheeran's tour in solidarity with rapper Macklemore. He was dropped as the opening act from Sheeran's tour after expressing pro-Palestinian views on stage. He says the owners banned him from performing at Gillette Stadium. ABC News legal contributor Brian Buckmeyer.
4: Because this is a private entity, the owners of Gillette Stadium or the owners of any stadium making a decision based on what they feel is right for their business, that's not First Amendment in the sense of a legal standpoint, but I will say it does create what we call a chilling effect, an indirect impact on one's First Amendment rights to decide, should I speak about this? Should I not speak about this? And that self-regulation is a problem.
15: In a social media post, Sheeran says in part he has his own personal views on the devastating conflict, but does not speak about them publicly. Recent tariff troubles between the U.S. and Canada leading to Canadian leaders to forge stronger alliances overseas. The EU's Commission President now offering Canada a pathway to be linked to the organization. It's called an associate membership. Here's ABC's Tom Sufi Burridge.
20: The European Union and Canada have been wanting for some time now to strengthen ties, not only in the face of traditional threats from the likes of China and Russia in this kind of big power world order that we are now, but also the fact that over the past 2 years, under President Trump, the European Union no longer sees the United States as the dependable ally it once was.
15: All EU members would still have to approve it. Michelle Franzen, ABC News.
22: Inflation has been too high for too long, and that this is the tool that the Fed has to try to bring prices down. This was a unanimous decision by the Fed. And I asked Kevin Warsh directly, what will this mean for American households?
23: What will this move today actually do for American consumers? And I have to ask, what is your message here to President Trump, who has repeatedly called to cut interest rates, not raise them?
24: I've got nothing for you on a discussion with the president. Some months ago, I said we will deliver stable prices. Today's action is consistent with that.
22: So no answer there. Of course, Andrew, the president has repeatedly called for lower interest rates. But in an environment where inflation is rising, typically you would see the central bank hike borrowing costs to try to slow down demand, slow down spending in the economy to try to bring prices down. We have yet to hear, Andrew, from President Trump in response to this decision by the Fed.
25: Elizabeth, we've been talking about Fed policy, but what immediate impact could this have on the average American?
22: Yeah, and this is where it really hits home, because, of course, Americans are already feeling the impact of high prices. We've seen it most recently with a big spike in gas and diesel costs, which affects all of the products that are shipped throughout the economy. But we're also seeing stubbornly high prices across the rest of services and other places you spend day to day. So you've got those prices higher. The Fed tries to raise those borrowing costs, but those higher borrowing costs mean that you are paying more to take out a loan. So if you're taking out a new mortgage, if you have credit card debt, if you have trying to buy a new car with a car loan, all of those borrowing costs likely to go up because of this move by the Federal Reserve. And if you're a business that needs to take out a loan to keep operations running, a lot of businesses run on credit, those costs going up. So this means that overall, the cost of borrowing money in the economy will get more expensive. That's what the Fed is trying to do in order to tame high prices, to tame inflation.
25: Now let's go deeper now into mortgage rates. Should potential home buyers expect mortgage rates to rise? And how high could they even get?
22: Yeah, it's been really kind of brutal to see this spike that we've seen when you look at mortgage rates, Andrew. I mean, just before the Iran war, we had rates dip below 6% for the average rate on a 30-year fixed mortgage. Now we are back above 7% for, you know, if you're taking out a 30-year loan. That is a big difference. If you're thinking about your monthly payment, it is hundreds of dollars in that difference when you've got a 1 percentage point increase like that. If you're a seller, you're finding it's probably a tougher environment now to sell a home. If you're trying to refinance, not a good time to do that. And unfortunately, what the Fed is signaling here is that there could be additional, or at least one additional, according to their forecasts, interest rate hikes this year. They are kind of signaling, and what we're seeing the reaction in the market too, is that rates will probably stay higher for longer in response to this stubborn inflation. And that means if you're trying to take out a mortgage or if you've got those other borrowing costs, probably going to stay high for now. Definitely, Andrew, not going back to that sub 3-2% rate that we saw several years ago coming out of the pandemic. Those rates long gone for now.
25: That seems like a lifetime ago for millions of Americans.
22: It does. That's
25: Elizabeth
22: for sure.
25: Elizabeth Schulze, thank you.
22: Yep.
25: Well, lawyers for Ohio Democratic Congresswoman Joyce Beatty now asking a federal judge for an emergency hearing on the closure of the Kennedy Center, calling it unlawful. The venue's Trump-appointed Board of Trustees voted to close it yesterday, shortly after the judge blocked the president from putting his name back on the building without Congress's approval. The Justice Department is now appealing that decision. Two oil tankers bound for the U.S. were hit by cyber attacks, prompting American officials to send teams to examine the ships. According to the FBI and Coast Guard, when the U.S. officials boarded the ships in the Gulf of Mexico, they discovered both ships' computer networks had been compromised. Authorities are investigating the possibility that Iran was behind the attack or another actor seeking to exploit the ongoing conflict in the Middle East. Well, coming up, the new calls to rein in AI, what tech titans are saying as executives sound the alarm about superintelligence, and a historic season for baseball. Who will take home the trophy in the first ever women's pro baseball championship?
0: This is what you need to know.
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3: I met Joel. 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
46: I'm RJ Decker. I'm a private investigator from South Florida.
47: Some folks say I'm the best.
46: Yeah, we solve crime a little differently down here.
48: He's missing his right hand.
46: Bingo. The hotter it gets,
49: hands up where I can see him,
46: the more trouble that comes my way.
50: I just heard you were shot at today.
51: With a rocket launcher.
46: Well, it missed.
26: You've never seen anything like this before.
27: Here it is. I mean, that's incredible.
28: This place is going to astonish you.
29: What is that? Oh, my gosh.
26: America's most beautiful natural wonders.
31: Wow! This is breathtaking.
0: Whoa, that is pretty amazing.
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2: Big tech executives are doubling down on their warnings about AI. OpenAI boss Sam Altman speaking yesterday, saying he thinks the models are developing faster than they expected. Now lawmakers are trying to figure out how to slow them down. Karen Hua has the latest.
3: The fight over whether to slow down artificial intelligence played out in one room. Anthropic's Dario Amodei, NVIDIA's Jensen Huang, and OpenAI's Sam Altman speaking at a tech conference days after Amodei called on the industry to hit the brakes out of concern that AI poses a looming existential threat to humanity.
4: Let's invest more in safety. Then let's organize the rest of the industry and say, what can we do to set standards for everyone?
3: The CEO of the most valuable company on Earth, whose chips power the industry, saying this.
5: We don't need any new laws. We don't need any new regulations.
3: Huang rejecting the idea that speed and safety are a trade-off.
5: Run as fast as you can, but if you feel at any given point in time the company's out of control or the product's not going to be safe, you know, take a pause and make sure you get it right.
3: OpenAI's Sam Altman, who says he agrees with Amadei's push for transparency, put it differently.
6: You have companies saying things like, we will only slow down if, or we'll only be responsible if other companies are responsible. And then I think the public naturally says like, well, we'd really like to know that you're going to like do this safely and be responsible no matter what. There should be no qualifier on that.
3: Mark Zuckerberg saying every lab has the responsibility and incentive to move at the pace required, and that Meta delayed its own AI agent for months over safety. We didn't call for everyone else to do this before we would. We just did it.
7: If you're building Frankenstein, stop. Or maybe build, you know, if the cat is out of the bag, then build the defensive mechanism against Frankenstein.
2: Karen Waugh, thank you. For more, let's bring in ABC News contributor and Google Tech Policy Fellow Mike Muse. Mike, I know you probably have a lot to say on this. You usually do, but what do you think there? Is there a trade-off between speed and safety when it comes to how quickly AI is being developed?
8: There's never enough time for me. obviously there is a trade-off, right? In order to divide speed, sometimes the question will be, if you don't have the quality assurance in places in check, would you forego the safety dynamic of it? What we're recognizing, what's at stake is profits for these companies, and in particular as these companies are beginning to position to IPO. And so there is a competitive, not only tech arms race, but also to IPO race. So that's in one regard that you have to think about it. But for me, the overarching thing I think that we're missing is that all the packets that you just played, those are well-known companies that have global presence. I will call those a tier one. What about the tier two companies that are striving to get acquired, that are striving to go so fast with innovation in order to get acquired by these big tech companies? Are they foregoing guardrails and safety in order to increase the speed of innovation in order for the gain profitability in the position to be acquired by one of these big tech companies? And so the guardrails and regulations are needed in order to think through the companies that are tier two that we don't know that can do things in the shadows that may have an impact on us long term.
2: All right, Mike Muse, thank you. Hate to cut you off soon,
8: yes,
2: but we have to get to this NTSB. Do it. News conference right now. They're giving an update on that deadly helicopter crash in Los Angeles. Let's take you there live.
9: And the engine manufacturer. We're on scene to conduct the field portion of our investigation. I hope you don't mind me referring to my notes. On September 15th, 2026, about 7 p.m., an Airbus helicopter's AS350B2 with the registration November 358 Tango Victor was substantially damaged when it was involved in an accident in Chatsworth, California. At this time, I'd like to extend my condolences for those who were affected by this tragedy. The helicopter was operated as a Title 14 Code of Federal Regulations, Part 91, Electronic News Gathering Flight. It's understood that the helicopter pilot was transporting a local news reporter to cover a traffic accident when the accident occurred. The NTSB and the FAA and our party members will be on scene pretty much all day today gathering factual data from the wreckage. We'll also be conducting witness interviews. So if anybody out there believes that they have information regarding either the traffic accident or the helicopter accident, please email us at witness@ntsb.gov. That's witness@ntsb.gov. The public can expect a preliminary report on this helicopter accident in about 30 days, followed by a final report with a probable cause, which, depending on the circumstances of the accident, can go out to about 18 months. It's important to share with everybody that the NTSB will not be looking for a probable cause while we're out here today or tomorrow. With that being said, I'd like to thank the local law enforcement and the local fire department and those around from the community that have assisted us and helped us with this investigation thus far. And that's the conclusion of my brief. I'll be happy to take a few questions. Prior to me choosing you, would you mind identifying yourself and your affiliate? Sir.
1: Carter Evans with CBS News. There was video from the helicopter as it was going down, as well as audio. How's that going to factor into your investigation?
9: Well, sir, I'm glad you brought that up. That video that you're asking about the video that was actually taken while the reporter was doing a live coverage. That video is probably the most important evidence that we have discovered so far. And what we are going to do is get a pristine copy of that recording and send it to our recorder's lab for a sound spectrum analysis, because in that recording we are clearly hearing sounds that are consistent with the engine changing its speed. And we're also hearing tones that are being generated that are likely advisories to the pilots. So it's important that we get that recording to our lab so that they can be downloaded and we can get to that factual evidence that way.
1: Any data recorder on that helicopter?
9: Not that I'm aware of. However, we're still coordinating with the owner and looking. Sir? Yes, sir.
10: Are we working on an assumption that the aircraft may have been an out-of-ground effects hover at the time of the accident itself? Number two, the wreckage itself, is everything there more or less in a position to do proper analysis with it, or is the fire and the impact distorted beyond the ability to properly analyze?
9: Okay, you're asking about the helicopter possibly being in an out-of-ground effect hover. The a helicopter in an out-of-ground effect hover is hovering at least a little bit more than his rotor diameter. So we need to gather video footage, witness footage, to find out how high that helicopter would be to even determine if it was in an OG hover. Your second question, your second question involved the wreckage, okay? Well, I will tell you this, we are combing the wreckage to the best of our ability to gather as much factual data as we can, even though the wreckage suffer through a post-accident fire.
10: How soon, or you already have mechanical records on maintenance for this particular ship? Has the owner provided those to you, or are you about to get them?
9: You're asking about the maintenance records for the helicopter. The owner is in possession of the records and is turning over those records to the investigation, yes. Yes, sir.
11: Alex Rosier with NBC Los Angeles. What steps will you be taking here over the next couple of days as you assess this damage?
9: I'm glad you asked that. You're asking the steps that we're going to be taking. So today we're going to, as I mentioned earlier, we are doing the field portion of the investigation. That is, we're on the accident scene gathering as much factual data as we can. From there, we'll have the aircraft, the helicopter, removed to a secure facility where we will continue to examine and pull factual data from that wreckage. That, together with looking at the maintenance logbooks and looking at weather, looking at the pilot's training, will help us continue with the factual gathering. Ma'am.
12: Yes, Norma Roque, KMX 34, Televisa, Univision, Los Angeles. Can you give us a little
13: more of a picture of what happened when you go out and surf.
9: Well, I will tell you this. You were asking about more specifics onto the actual accident itself. That's an area where we're actually continuing to gather factual data. We know the buildings close to the accident scene had security cameras, so we're working with the owners to secure those security cameras. We're working towards interviews with witnesses, and in gathering that factual data, we'll be able to paint a better picture of the actual accident sequence. Yes, sir.
14: What is the protocol that a pilot calls when he is looking at an emergency and he has to decide an action in seconds? He saves lives first of people of the community. He's thinking about saving his life or saving the helicopter.
9: Okay. You're asking about the different types of accidents, the different types of emergency procedures a pilot would respond to. I would say they fall into two general categories. That is, emergencies that require immediate and instinctive action by the pilot, or an emergency that allows the pilot the luxury of some time so that he can gather information, assess that information, and choose the best outcome. Pilots are trained so that whenever one of those type of emergencies pop up, they're prepared to react to it.
14: One more question.
9: Yes, sir.
2: All right, you were just listening to the NTSB and their news conference on that news helicopter crash, that deadly news helicopter crash in Los Angeles. The NTSB saying that right now they're in the phase of the investigation where they are gathering evidence. They're going to be removing what's left of that helicopter as well and bringing that to a facility. They're also going to be examining weather, pilot training, and maintenance records. For more now, though, let's bring in ABC's Alex Stone. He's live at the scene, and ABC News contributor and aviation analyst John Nance. Let's start with you. Alex, what did you hear there from the press conference that stood out to you?
15: Well, interesting that they're going to go and do sound analysis on the live feed that was coming from the helicopter and in that feed, we've listened to it. We're not going to air it, but we've listened to it. You hear the helicopter sounding normal, and then there is kind of a noise that happens. We hear the pilot say an expletive, and then alarms begin going off while it sounds like the engine is spooling down. And then there was some talk back and forth where the reporter was asking, can you pull up? And there's no answer, and then they're down on the ground after that. So they're going to go back and do audio analysis of the actual sound of the engine and those alarms that were going off for the pilot to analyze what the engine was doing in that exact minute. But whatever was going on, Andrew, this was very quick. They were not all that high, and when whatever happened to the engine, it sounded like spooling down with the alarms going off for losing RPMs on it, that there wasn't much time to react. And they were almost instantaneously on the ground hitting the building behind me and the storage containers in the back of this building. So they've got to do a lot of analysis, but they're only beginning right now. They have a lot of work to do. They've just arrived here on scene in the last couple of hours.
2: Lots of work. And we heard the NTSB say there that it could take 18 months to determine what went wrong. They also said, John, this is what I want to ask you about. They're not looking for probable cause either today or tomorrow. Why not?
16: Well, because the ethos, if you will, of the NTSB, and it's been finely tuned over many decades, it really works, is to rule nothing in, rule nothing out. We're all human beings, and they are too, and they will tend to lean in one direction or another, but they've got to make sure that that does not prejudice their ability to look at everything. This is the brilliance of the NTSB methodology, and they followed it well. As a matter of fact, I was impressed with that briefing.
2: John, we heard a reporter there in that briefing ask about an out-of-ground effect hover. Can you tell us what exactly that is and why investigators are looking into that?
16: Well, a hover of a helicopter fairly close to the ground, if it just stays in one place, begins to roil the air below it and above it to the point that it can lose lift. As a matter of fact, you may be at the absolute maximum in trying to get the craft to stay up by pulling on the collective, as we call it. But if it's moving around a little bit, it evades or avoids most of that syndrome. There's another syndrome, too, that has to do with translational lift, I should say, and that's another situation in which you don't want to be sitting in one place for too long. Exactly how that factors in here is unknown. It probably doesn't factor, but it's certainly going to be one of the aerodynamic aspects they're going to be looking at very carefully.
2: Alex, we know that investigators there are on scene. You're on scene as well. Just paint us a picture. What's it looking like right now?
15: Yeah, well, the area is frozen in time, really. The LAPD has got the area shut off, crime scene tape across there. They've only allowed investigators and LAFD members, the fire department, to go in and out. As the NTSB and the FAA, they're waiting for them to arrive on scene, and they're beginning to go through that wreckage. But the wreckage is badly burned. It is almost unrecognizable. There's parts of it where clearly that was a helicopter from a little bit of a rotor over here, a little bit of the engine over there. But they are beginning to look through it. You heard the lead investigator there saying they don't think that there was any kind of data recorder on board, but they've got to look through it. There typically wouldn't be in this type of aircraft. They've got to look through it and figure out what NBC4 and the owner of the chopper, what they had inside that helicopter to know for sure. They will get to a point probably in the next 24 hours where they're going to say, okay, let's move this. They will put it on a flatbed truck. They'll move it likely to a hangar at Van Nuys Airport or Burbank Airport. And then that gives them, out of the weather, out of the conditions, as much time as they need inside of a hangar to go through all of this and really look at every little aspect of it and try to figure out why the helicopter went down. But a lot of work they've got to do.
2: A lot of work. They said that a preliminary report should come out in about 30 days with a final report as to what went wrong. Could take as long as 18 months. We just heard an update there from the NTSB saying that they're analyzing that sound from that live broadcast as well as they're on scene, and they're going to be removing that helicopter and taking it to a facility. Alex, John, thank you both. We'll, of course, have much more on the crash coming up at 5 p.m. Eastern. Well, I'm Andrew Dimbert. Thanks for streaming with us. We've got Searched coming up next.

0: Happy hump day. I'm Gio Benitez. It's Wednesday, September 16th. You've got questions. We've got answers. This is Search, where we're breaking down what you're asking right now in real time. So let's get right to it. Maya Ephraim's right here overseeing our online search trends. Maya, it's good to see you. We're halfway through the week. What are you watching?
1: Hi, Gio. Search is through the roof today following the Dancing with the Stars season 35 premiere. People are rushing online for recaps of the dances, scores, and that first elimination. Actor Harry Shum Jr. emerged as the breakout trend of the night, sending fans searching for clips of his dance background. Fans can tune in tonight for the second part of the premiere on ABC. In breaking news out of Los Angeles, people are looking for updates following that tragic news helicopter crash that claimed three lives. People are searching for straightforward updates, looking up the background on a veteran aerial reporter and the pilot, checking whether they had families, and asking how the aircraft crashed. And on Capitol Hill, people have a lot of questions after Republican Congressman Thomas Massie forced a surprise impeachment vote against Defense Secretary Pete Hegseth. There's a lot of interest in the impeachment process, and people are asking whether Hegseth could actually be removed or replaced. I'm also seeing questions about Massie himself, specifically his clashes with President Trump, and how many Republicans are breaking rank over the administration's foreign policy.
0: Okay, three very different stories. Maya, thank you so much. We'll check back in very, very soon, but let's dive a little deeper now into the story that you can't stop talking about. Night one of Dancing with the Stars. We've got our go-to for things pop culture, Will Gans, right here. Oh, you're already dancing, Will. You're ready to go. And it's funny that you're dancing because the talk was all about male celebrities yesterday, male contestants. People can't stop searching for Harry Shum Jr. They want to know, is he a trained dancer?
2: Okay.
3: ABC News, I'm Michelle Franzen. An investigation underway in Los Angeles of the news helicopter that crashed while covering a bus and SUV crash yesterday. The aerial crash killing both crew members on board and a third person on the ground. NTSB investigator in charge Fabian Salazar says there is also video of the crash from the helicopter.
4: We are combing the wreckage to the best of our ability to gather as much factual data as we can, even though the wreckage suffer through a post-accident fire.
3: Authorities also say the person behind the wheel of the SUV that crashed into a bus yesterday has been booked on suspicion of murder. Two people were killed. The Federal Reserve Board raising interest rates today for the first time in 3 years. That move, as many Americans are grappling with stubborn inflation and higher gas prices due to the war with Iran. The board signaled more hikes could come this year. That's sent stocks sharply down on Wall Street. This is ABC News.
2: So last night, they only used the text-in votes. We'll have to see what happens tonight, whether the website is back up and running or if they'll just use texting votes again. But reminder, it is a combination between the scores that that the judges give the contestants and the scores, the votes that come in from the audience at home. So it's a combined score that sends people packing at the end of the night.
0: Okay, Will, bring us up to speed here. Who went home last night?
2: Okay, so it was Connor Levitt. He is the husband of a contestant from last season, Whitney Levitt. She, we know from The Secret Lives of Mormon Wives, she did very well last season, but Connor did a little less well last night, but he still said that he had an amazing time. He was partnered with Adele, who is the person who won the Search for the Next Pro. So she was new to the dance floor. He was new to the dance floor. And unfortunately, they were the first couple to get sent home.
0: Oh, and he was always showing so much support for Whitney when she was on the show. So, all right. Well, he did great. Absolutely. Okay, so what can we expect tonight for part two?
2: Okay, so tonight is ladies' night in the ballroom. We'll get to see all of this season's female contestants take the stage with their pro partners. And then don't forget to stick around because afterwards, Robert Irwin is hosting the very first after party for Dancing with the Stars. He's going to be talking to the eliminated couples. He's going to be showing behind the scenes moments that we don't get to see on the show. And he says that it's going to be a great time. And when Robert Irwin says it's going to be a great time, I believe him, Gio.
0: All right, Will Gans, absolutely. You're going to be watching it, and someday you're going to be on it, too. Thank you, my man. Appreciate it. All right, we are going to switch gears here and get to that very, very sad, deadly helicopter crash in Los Angeles. And Alex Stone is right there on the scene for us. This is, of course, a story that everyone is talking about online, everyone in the news industry as well. So, Alex, as you can imagine, people want to know more about these three victims. What can you tell us?
5: Yeah, and we're learning more about them now, Gio. We know that the person who was killed on the ground today was identified as a 29-year-old victim who the LA County Medical Examiner is saying that They have now been identified, their family being notified. But among those who were on board, Ileana Moreno was a well-known reporter here in L.A., airborne reporter, did traffic, breaking news, everything that you would think of in L.A. in a helicopter, wildfires, chases, all of that. Grew up wanting to be a reporter from a little girl. She talked a lot about growing up and wanting to be a reporter. And the pilot, George Marcineau, he had been flying for over 30 years. We talked to somebody he instructed today, and he says, great pilot, been flying a very, very long time, a big loss here in L.A., Gio.
0: Yeah, I've been talking to a lot of folks who knew them both, and they are just heartbroken. And, of course, we are thinking of everyone at NBC Los Angeles right now. What are they saying, Alex, and what are local officials saying?
5: Well, as you can imagine, their coverage last night, there was a lot of emotion as they were finding out. They had lost contact with their helicopter, but it wasn't confirmed for quite a while that it was their helicopter. In fact, at one point, it could be seen in the burning wreckage, the tail with the peacock on it. And that became pretty clear that it was News Chopper 4 that had gone down. The station says that they are just devastated by this. Officials saying the same thing. The mayor of Los Angeles and the fire chief and police chief coming out saying this was a big loss. Now, remember, there was this bus crash right beforehand. That's why what they were here covering. And there were two people. Originally, it was believed three, but two people who died in that bus crash of an SUV that went into the side of the bus. They were here covering that. And then they went down and three were killed, the two on board and the one on the ground here. So in total, there were five who were killed in this chain reaction last night of coming here to cover the bus crash and then going down while they were here.
0: And we know that they were feeding back those images live as the helicopter started descending, getting closer to the ground. And experts have been watching that video. They've been looking at it, and they've been saying it sounds like there's some sort of engine failure that's happening there. You almost hear it shut down. Do we know anything about what could have caused this?
5: Well, the NTSB is here on scene right now. In fact, the LAPD has the area secure. The NTSB is back there going through the wreckage right now. And the pilots just listening to the audio of what was in the live stream of what they were putting out as they were over the bus crash. Alarms began going off. That would be the slow RPM alarm for the rotor that it was slowing down. That it would seem like probably some kind of engine failure. But the NTSB has got a lot to figure out. There are ways pilots.

0: You could hear the engine spool down, and they immediately began to drop. At that point, within seconds, they hit the ground.
1: Oh, it's just so sad. And, of course, we're thinking of their families as well. So many families affected by this. Alex Stone, thank you so much for your reporting. We appreciate it. All right, time to tee up now. Calls on Capitol Hill to impeach Defense Secretary Pete Hegseth. We've got Alex Brochet here following this from our D.C. Bureau. Okay, Alex, good to see you. So talk to us here, because people are searching for Thomas Massie. They want to know more about him and why he's calling for Hegseth to be impeached.
2: Yeah, so Gio, for starters, Thomas Massie is a Republican congressman from Kentucky. He's kind of what you would call a lame duck congressman. He's going to, he was voted out in his primary, and so he's going to leave office in January. But he has been an outspoken critic of the war in Iran. And so he launched what's been kind of dubbed a secret attack to impeach Defense Secretary Pete Hegseth, basically saying that Hegseth is violating the War Powers Agreement, and he believes that he's had other abuses and should be removed from office.
1: So what are Hegseth and the Trump administration saying? Are they talking about this?
2: Yeah, well, so what's interesting about this is the way that Massie went about doing this. It was going to force Congress essentially or the House to essentially take this up for a vote within 2 days. That was scheduled for the timeline. They would have had to have a vote on this on the floor by tomorrow. House Speaker Mike Johnson is trying to, I guess, get ahead of this. He actually is allowing the House to go on recess now. So this isn't going to be taken up before the midterm elections, which means that Republicans won't be forced to go on the record about this war with Iran before or until after these elections are held. We've reached out to Hegseth. He has not yet commented. Same with the White House. I can say that the Department of Defense has released a lengthy statement, really in support of the secretary.
1: People, of course, are looking for impeachment. They want to know how the process works. So why don't you remind us about impeachment itself?
2: Okay, so this is a multi-step process, 4 or 5 steps here. So what happens is and articles are presented, in this case, 8 articles of impeachment. These articles are based on either bribery charges or allegations of bribery, treason, or high crimes or misdemeanors. In this case, high crimes and misdemeanors. Then it goes before the House for a vote. It's a simple majority vote. If it passes, then it goes to the Senate for a trial, which is overseen by the U.S. Supreme Court. If that individual is found guilty, then they can be removed from office. If they are found innocent, then they're allowed to continue in their job.
1: All right, Alex Brochet there in D.C. following this one for us. Alex, thank you so much. Okay, we just ran through your top searches, but what else is on that timeline? Let's get right back over to Maya. Okay, Maya, what else is trending?
3: Geo, card collectors and gaming fans are driving thousands of searches today after Pokemon unveiled exclusive new trading card game releases to celebrate its 30th anniversary. Nostalgic fans are trying to catch them all and heading online to see which retailer still has card sets in stock. And cultural celebrations are trending as Mexican Independence Day festivities kick off around the country. Over 20,000 searches are tracking local parades, traditional Grito de Dolores events, and community gatherings marking September 16th.
1: All right. Lots going on there. Maya, thank you so much. Appreciate it. Okay, so one search always leads to another. We've got a trending topic, but that is just the surface. From the runway to the landfill, how fashion impacts our environment. You're not going to believe what we found out. The Spiral is next.
4: I'm Andrew Dimbert. Ahead on ABC News Live reports Decision Day for the Fed, how an interest rate hike could affect everything from your portfolio to your housing costs. Plus, taking his fight to court. We'll talk to a student who was detained by ICE after protesting the war in Gaza. And it may only be Wednesday, but we're ready for some football. The keys to a big Week 2 matchup between the Steelers and Patriots right after Searched.
5: I met Joel. He was magnetic. I knew I met the man I'm gonna marry. My mom said, Jesus Christ, Caroline, you better not be a cop. And then one day, I got a text.
6: He knew something wasn't right.
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7: He was clocking in and then going to have sex with people.
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8: Betrayal. Dirty secrets.
9: I'm RJ Decker. I'm a private investigator from South Florida.
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0: Yeah, we solve crime a little differently down here.
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10: Welcome back to Search. Today's top searches are only a part of the story. A simple scroll can sometimes take you down that deep rabbit hole. It's time now for The Spiral. Okay, and you can't stop asking questions about fashion, and we're following your clicks and curiosity. It looks like you want to know more of a recap of the New York Fashion Week and what to know about how the industry impacts the environment. That's such an interesting question, so let's break it down. We've got Emily Evans up first, then Sean Grain Carter. Thank you both for being here. Appreciate it. So let's start with the highlights here from New York's Fashion Week. Fashion stylist Emily Evans joins me now with more on this. Emily, it is so good to see you. So what stood out to you this Fashion Week season? Any trends?
11: Lovely to see you too. And yes, it was a joyful fashion week for everybody this season. So much colour, which I think we're all thrilled about, especially me. Marigolds, reds, you name it, loads of colours back on the runway, which I think for everyone is a real treat. Lots of layering, lots of tailoring, lots of embellishment, and lots of lovely texture. So for me, it was a fantastic few days.
10: Emily, you know, it's so interesting because I look at these fashion shows and then I wonder, how often are people actually buying and wearing the items that you see on the runway?
11: Look, obviously, everyone's different. Everyone's got different lifestyles, which obviously has a huge amount to do with it. But, you know, the main thing for me is you don't need to treat the runway like a shopping list. You can pick and choose. You can use pieces that you've got already. No one's saying you've got to go out and buy a whole new wardrobe. The runway, the art of runway, like dressing yourself from the runway, is to just see key pieces that you like. Copy a trend. For me, I'm loving seeing all this layering coming back. I'm loving seeing the suiting, you know, in a relaxed manner. Now, we've all got a suit jacket. Perhaps your partner's got a suit jacket. You know, so I think just pick a few things that really speak to you. You don't have to sort of panic and think that you've got to have a whole new wardrobe next season.
10: Yeah, I like that idea of just using the trends that you're seeing there and making something out of that from your own stuff. So what's one of your other big rules and pieces of advice for people who are looking at these designers during Fashion Week and they really just want to enhance their own style?
11: I think for me, the most important thing as a stylist is always just be authentic to yourself. And I think, for me, the nicest way that people look is when you can really see their personal style shine through. Individualism is probably the key. And that can be using something you've had for a long time. It can be borrowing something from a friend. It can be buying an investment piece that's going to see you through another decade. I mean, I wear clothes that I've had for 20 years and everything comes round. And so I think it's just a nice way to just be true to yourself. And I think comfort is key for most of us in our everyday lives as well.
10: Anyone who sees me knows that's where I'm going for. I'm going for comfort. So with the power of social media and influencers, how is Fashion Week extending beyond the runway?
11: I mean, now, as you can see on the streets of New York, before these fashion shows, it's like a paparazzi storm before a red carpet event. I mean, these influencers now are fully fledged celebrities in their own right. And boy, do they work hard, these guys and girls. You know, they really put a lot of effort into it. And I think it's great to see because they dress up. They're dressed a lot of the time by the brands. They talk to their viewers about the look that they've chosen. And you can really see, if you follow certain people that you relate to, you can really see how they look in the clothes. And I think that's so important. And I think what's nice about New York as well, a lot of the influencers are, you know, there's a really diverse bunch of people out there. And I think that's great because everyone's got someone that they can relate to.
10: Well, I love the advice you gave. Be true to yourself. Emily Evans, thank you so much. It's such a pleasure. Appreciate having you here. Let's go ahead and bring in fashion business management professor Sean Grain Carter on the impact the fashion industry is having on the environment. Sean, it is so good to see you. This is so interesting to me. People really want to know about the other side of fashion. When people are actually done with clothes in their wardrobe, what happens to those items?
5: Well, we would like for them to recycle it because that's becoming a very important part of circularity. And in fast fashion, that is something that's really purchased as what we call a cheap and cheerful purchase. But it's made usually from synthetic fibers because they're cheaper to source. They come from petroleum, which is a finite resource. But unfortunately, that creates microplastics in the oceans. And that's a byproduct of, you know, not using natural fibers such as cotton or silk or something like that. But what we're seeing is that Alpha and Gen Z are becoming more frustrated with the fact that we're hurting the environment. Mm. And so fast fashion sales are starting to slow down, particularly in the United States, not so much globally. But, you know, we know that it's about a $43 billion industry just in the USA. And it's about $172 billion globally. So what we're seeing is a shift in core values among this generation who want more responsible sourcing. They want to see that the merchandise is also made in factories that are not using child labor.
10: Mm.
5: And, you know, they are also concerned about what it's doing to the planet overall. So we're starting to see companies like Forever 21 go bankrupt as a result of this. We're seeing that, you know, H&M closed 128 stores. However, Zara is taking a different approach. They're being proactive because they're expanding their stores and they're offering their own opportunity, for example, to recycle their denim when you come in, and you can bring your jeans in and they will give you an incentive to purchase something else.
10: Oh, that's a great idea. Yeah, that
5: is a great idea in order to increase sales. Yeah.
10: Yeah. So is it just fast fashion that's to blame here, or is luxury fashion also contributing to the issue? Because I think when you were talking about microplastics, I realized people probably don't realize that there are microplastics in so many of these clothes, no matter what they cost.
5: Well, that's the thing. I mean, it's not like customers think about nylon and polyester in terms of fiber production and what that means in the supply chain. But what they do think about is purchasing power. And inflation is really hurting a lot of customers, particularly young customers. So the opportunity to shop a luxury brand, shop Stella McCartney. She's very sustainable in terms of not just her ethos and public relations about it. She doesn't engage in greenwashing. What she says in terms of her mission to be sustainable, she really lives. I mean, she's even a vegan. So she is all in when it comes to not only protecting the environment, but leading by example in the luxury space of how we can still produce profits and exciting fashion for our customers and also be environmentally conscious and responsible.
10: What are some of the small things we can all do right now to help in this?
5: Well, I think we can be conscious consumers. You know, obviously, consumers are, you know, 2/3 of the GDP in America. So we want you to shop. And we're just coming off of Fashion Week and we've got exciting things for you to shop. So a small thing you can do is, you know, buy something that is not only recyclable, but buy something that's, you know, sourced responsibly. And we are now seeing that many retailers are telling you how they are sourced. I also think it's important to wear what you have in your closet. Recycle your closet. I think that's just as much of a conscious choice to pair it with something new that you saw during New York Fashion Week that's going to be in the stores in a few months. And the other things we can do are small things. I like the idea that more Gen Z and Alpha customers are thrifting. We used to call it hand-me-downs back in the day. But that's a small act that really has a measurable impact on our planet and also being a responsible shopper and consumer.
10: That's such great advice because there's so much clothes that you have right now sitting in your closet. You don't necessarily need a new piece. You just need to get creative and wear it in a different way. Sean Grain Carter, thank you so much. That was so great. Appreciate having you. Thank you. And still ahead here, it might be at the top of your feed, but what's the vibe? We've got your top pop culture and entertainment searches with Roxy Diaz, including Drake dropping a not-so-short film. It's the Vibe Check, and it's next.
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10: It is time now for our vibe check, a look at what's buzzing in entertainment and pop culture. And Roxy Diaz is right here with more on what's trending on your feeds. Hey, Rox, what's the vibe?
24: Hey, Gio, I got you covered. Every opening act on Ed Sheeran's U.S. tour has now resigned as an act of solidarity with Macklemore, who was dropped from Ed Sheeran's tour after pro-Palestinian statements on stage at MetLife Stadium. Sheeran made it clear in a post on Instagram that removing Macklemore was, quote, the promoter's decision, not his. In a statement shared with ABC News, Patriots owner Robert Kraft said the decision was based on Macklemore's recent actions and a broader history of anti-Semitic rhetoric and imagery, adding it was not about diminishing the suffering of innocent Palestinians. Aaron Rowe and Phineas and others are all withdrew from the tour, with Phineas saying artists must not be silenced when they speak up for the oppressed. The tour resumed Saturday in Philadelphia with no opening acts on the bill. Now, a quiet ending for one of Hollywood's most private couples. Amanda Seyfried and Thomas Sadowski have separated after 9 years of marriage. In a joint statement to People, they said, quote, "We have been separated for a while, and it's proven to be the right move for us and our family unit. We've got each other forever, and it's good." The two met in 2015, doing an off-Broadway play together, eloped in 2017, and welcomed daughter Nina days later, followed by son Thomas Jr. in 2020. Now, rumors of a split started when Seyfried hit Toronto without her wedding ring, but their own words say it best, forever, just differently. And Drake did what Drake does. He dropped an hour-long, not-so-short film called Fear of Missing Out on YouTube with no warning whatsoever. Inside, you got 9 new tracks, including unreleased collaborations with Don Toliver, Party Next Door, and Yeet, plus a full remix of Ella Langley's Shoes in Texas. Then came the real headline at the Toronto premiere. He announced a 2027 world tour, marking the first time that he will tour in North America since 2023. And of course, in classic Drake fashion, he made the film private right after it dropped. So blink and you miss it, which honestly was the whole point. Yeah, they're missing out. And Rolex just dropped something real serious, all right? The Perpetual Pantaleon, a new collection with an annual calendar and a moon phase display. The engineering is wild, with a 30 patent application behind it, too exclusive to this watch, and a system that knows the difference between 30 and 31 day months, meaning you only adjust it once a year. It's inspired by a rare 1940s Rolex, which now sells up to $1 million. The new one, between $59,000 and $72,000. It's just in time for the holidays. So, Gio, I'm just saying, if
10: you're getting me one, that's what it is.
24: No. Para mi, mi amigo, para mi.
10: I mean,
24: please and thank you.
10: You would look great in that watch. You know who else would look great in that watch? Ashin Singh, because guess what's today is his birthday.
24: Oh.
10: So happy birthday, Ashin. I know you're watching. You'll be here tomorrow, so you can say it in person there to him. Thank you so much, Rox.
24: Throw your rollies in the sky, Ashin.
10: That's right.
24: Side to side.
10: Love you. Have a good one. All right. I'm Gio Benitez. This is Searched on ABC News Live, where your questions meet real answers. We're going to leave you with what's trending right now on ABCNews.com. You can scan that QR code right there to catch up. The birthday boy, Ashin Singh, will be back tomorrow. See ya.

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22: Hello and welcome. I'm Andrew Dimbert in New York. Right now on ABC News Live reports new details in that deadly news helicopter crash in Los Angeles. What authorities are saying at this hour. Plus, the Federal Reserve today raising interest rates for the first time in 3 years. What the move means ahead of the midterm elections. Then, pro-Palestinian activist Mahmoud Khalil joins me on set to talk about his lawsuit against Columbia University. Also, Ed Sheeran speaks out amid mounting backlash after rapper Macklemore was dropped from his tour. And the New England Patriots face off against the Pittsburgh Steelers in week two of the NFL season. Your ABC News Live Top 5 starts now. Leading our top five, the NTSB says it's now analyzing wreckage and audio recordings connected to that deadly local news helicopter crash.
23: From ABC News, I'm Lindsay Davis, anchor Prime, streaming weeknights on ABC News Live. For the first time in 3 years, the Federal Reserve Board raised its key benchmark rate by a quarter of a percentage point, adding to the ballooning borrowing costs for Americans. ABC's Elizabeth Schulze says inflation due to the ongoing war with Iran and other economic factors led to the unanimous decision.
24: This is in line with the market's expectations, and this was a unanimous decision from the Federal Reserve to hike interest rates. The Fed is also forecasting one additional interest rate hike this year. This would be the first interest rate hike that we have seen under the new Fed chairman.
23: The price of diesel climbing above a record $6.30, hitting farmers during harvest. George Peak owns and operates a cotton, soybean, and pecan farm in Georgia. He says his fuel costs are up at least 30%.
25: The power of the equipment that we have has to run on diesel.
23: The NTSB says it's collecting evidence in the fiery and deadly news helicopter crash in Los Angeles last night. Two crew members on board were killed and a third person died on the ground. The chopper was covering a bus and SUV crash that killed two people. ABC's Alex Stone is on the scene and says the NTSB recovered video and audio from the helicopter.
26: They're going to go back and do audio analysis of the actual sound of the engine and those alarms that were going off for the pilot to analyze what the engine was doing in that exact minute. But whatever was going on, this was very quick. They were not all that high. And when whatever happened to the engine, it sounded like spooling down with the alarms going off for losing RPMs on it, that there wasn't much time to react.
23: A promising milestone in the fight to treat pancreatic cancers. Researchers with City of Hope say a blood test was found to be effective at detecting earlier stages of pancreatic cancer. This is the first test of its kind to combine three markers to detect the cancer. Researchers say more tests are needed. 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
4: House lawmakers adopting a resolution to hold billionaire Leon Black in contempt of Congress for defying two subpoenas related to the House Oversight Committee's Jeffrey Epstein investigation.
5: Private equity billionaire Leon Black defied subpoenas, calling on him to testify under oath at a closed-door deposition this month as part of the committee's Epstein investigation, as well as turnover non-disclosure agreements sought by lawmakers. It remains to be seen if the Department of Justice would prosecute Black for contempt following Congress's referral. Black's lawyers have accused the House Oversight Committee of abusing its power. Black has previously faced scrutiny for paying Epstein at least $158 million. Peter Haralambos, ABC News.
4: In Philadelphia, a gruesome investigation underway involving missing women that date back nearly a decade. Authorities finding hundreds of videos also in the home, some appearing to depict images of violence.
13: The father, Raymond R.C. Horsch, died last year at the age of 82. He was an adult filmmaker who also had a criminal history. Former neighbors tell our station that he would drive to Philadelphia, pick up women and then bring them back home. And he is a central figure in this investigation, along with his son. His son is Eugene. I just want to point that out, who was arrested in June. Police later searching his home, where, again, police say they made those disturbing discoveries and now trying to comb through that 1 million pieces of evidence there.
4: ABC's Morgan Norwood reporting. Michelle Franzen, ABC News.
22: Thank you. Number four, there could soon be a new way to diagnose pancreatic cancer with a simple blood test. The test, while still not approved by the FDA, uses AI to detect early stages of the disease. ABC's Yuri Benejau has the details.
14: Another hope in the fight against one of the most aggressive and lethal cancers. An investigational blood test showing promise to detect pancreatic cancer at its earliest stages. The test, called Panzeon, looks for multiple markers of the cancer and uses artificial intelligence to combine them into a single score that estimates risk. It's the first test of its kind to use this kind of method. A new study published in Nature Medicine found the test identified early pancreatic cancer 87% of the time with a low false positive rate. While researchers say the results are promising, more studies are still needed before the test can be FDA approved and used in doctors' offices. Pancreatic cancer is one of the deadliest cancers, with just under 14% of patients living 5 years after their diagnosis. Federal data shows that the U.S. is expecting over 67,000 cases and 52,000 deaths this year alone. This all comes on the heels of the FDA approval of a new drug called RazOnQ that helped double the survival time in those with advanced versions of the disease. And now with this blood test, researchers are hopeful that with earlier detection, patients will get earlier access to treatment, which they say is one of the most important factors to increase the chance of survival.
22: Yuri, thank you. And rounding out our top five, at least 21 people, including 11 children, are dead after a building collapse in Gaza City. That's according to the Hamas-run Gaza Health Ministry. They say the high-rise was damaged by Israeli strikes during the war, and displaced Palestinian families were living there. Search and rescue teams are still combing through the rubble for survivors. A spokesperson for Gaza's civil defense says some 2,000 buildings across the strip are at risk of collapsing. Former Columbia graduate student and pro-Palestinian activist Mahmoud Khalil is taking his fight to federal court. Khalil filing a lawsuit accusing the school of failing to protect pro-Palestinian students from harassment and discrimination on campus. Khalil first drew national attention during the protests at Columbia University amid the war in Gaza. He asserts the school's inaction directly led to his detention by ICE and attempted deportation. Mahmoud Khalil joins me now for more. Mahmoud, the university didn't respond to the lawsuit, but says it's focused on creating a campus where every member of the community feels welcome. What's your reaction to that statement?
27: Thank you, Andrew, for having me. My reaction is Columbia chose a select group of students whose safety and security really matters to them. This lawsuit is about protecting the civil rights of Palestinian students at Columbia under the 1964 civil rights law that says that everyone should be protected regardless of their background, whether they are Palestinians, Jewish, or any or really any background. And that's why we're bringing this lawsuit, because Columbia failed the students. Columbia did not only indifferent about the concerns of Palestinian students. It created the conditions to harass these students. In my specific case, I'm not suing Colombia for what ICE did. I'm suing Colombia for laying the groundwork for ICE to do what they did. Colombia deployed intrusive surveillance mechanisms over these past 4 years. They brought the police over four times to brutalize their own students, as we've seen during the encampment last year. And that was not enough. Colombia harbored those who smeared us, doxed us. They wasted over $231 million on disgraceful settlements, on political capitulation to the Trump administration. When they settled with him last year, at a time when a whistleblower from the Department of Justice said that there was actually no ground for such settlement, that there wasn't, the conditions of anti-Semitism at Colombia were not that, I would say, warrant that settlement to happen. So Colombia could have fought that in court, yet they chose to capitulate and they chose not to to defend all their students.
3: And you spent months being detained by ICE agents. You were detained. Why is this lawsuit the next step for you?
27: To me, it's about seeking accountability. I really don't want anyone to go through the hell that Colombia put us through over these past years. I'm, of course, suing the U.S. government for what they did to me, for their actions, for missing the birth of my child, because I would never forgive them or anyone else for doing that. And on March 8, the day of my abduction by ICE, Colombia had a choice whether to protect me, to provide legal support, to actually speak my name, as they did later when another student was detained by ICE. Colombia immediately brought counsel to that student. They put out numerous statements. They contacted Congress members and elected officials. And the other choice is to remain silent, to try to erase me, not to speak my name until students booed Colombia president back then, Claire Shipman. That's when they actually uttered my name. Now, over 18 months after my detention, Colombia had never contacted me to offer any support. The only time they contacted us was when they asked us to leave the housing, the Colombia housing that we were at that point.
3: So what does accountability look like for you when it comes to Colombia? Do you want to see an acknowledgement of wrongdoing or actually some sort of policy change?
27: There are various type of things that Colombia should do. The first type is to actually create an environment, as they claim in their statement to you, that treat all students equally. The second thing is to allow me on campus, because until now, Colombia effectively banned me from going to campus because they want to hide all the wrongdoings that they did against me. And of course, Colombia suspended and expelled hundreds of students for speaking out against the genocide in Palestine and in Gaza. They should absolutely reinstate these students. I'm also suing on behalf of a student group that I was part of, the Palestine Working Group, that Colombia punished and suspended because they stood by me, and we're calling for that to be reinstated. But overall, what we're asking for is equal treatment.
3: And you're also still appealing that possibility of deportation. How does that uncertainty not just affect this lawsuit, but your future as well?
27: You know, unfortunately, all my life had been upended by this unlawful detention and targeting by the Trump administration. And what I'm trying now is really to continue to fight this in court. Next week, I'm going to the Supreme Court to appeal the government actions against me. And we hope that to get justice through any means possible, whether it is through this lawsuit I'm now bringing against Colombia, but also the other six lawsuits I'm bringing against the government and the private actors that contributed to me losing over 104 days of my life.
22: When it comes to free speech on college campuses, what do you think universities are getting wrong?
27: I think, you know, on October 7, Colombia had a choice. Of being a campus that respects freedom of speech, academic freedom, where to have Colombia as a place where difficult conversations can happen. But Colombia chose a different path, a brutal oppression against its students and repression against their speech. And, you know, universities in the United States are places for free inquiry, for people to actually have difficult conversations, whether it is about Palestine, whether it's about anything else. And it is the university's responsibility to respect that place, to be the place that it should be about, rather than just, you know, surrender to political pressure, to donor pressure, because that's what's happening in not only at Colombia, I believe it's at U.S. higher education in general, where universities are really capitulating to the interests of their board of trustees, of the donors, and to the administration. The difference between Colombia and Harvard, for example, Harvard is fighting the administration in court and winning. At the same time, Colombia actually paid the $200 million and call it a day.
22: Now, what do you hope this lawsuit accomplishes besides, of course, you know, your own case?
27: I hope that this lawsuit would bring and would a little bit the way that we designed this lawsuit is to actually shed light on the discrimination and intimidation that Palestinian students and their allies faced on campus. So we hope by the end of this lawsuit that Palestinian students and their allies would be treated equally like other students on campus. But also we're hoping that no one would go through the horrors that we went through, all of us, during these past 4 years.
22: Mahmoud Khalil, thank you for being
27: thank
22: on with
27: so
22: us. Much,
27: much Andrew.
22: Appreciated. Coming up here on ABC News Live, British rock star Ed Sheeran responds after rapper Macklemore is kicked off his tour and multiple acts drop out.
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41: 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Wendy's family, they hated him.
0: It's not a normal family.
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22: Time now for tonight's social story. That's where we post three stories on our social media and you decide what we take a closer look at. Today's choices: Ed Sheeran breaks silence, Dancing with the Stars premiere, and extreme budgeting tips. You chose Ed Sheeran breaking his silence after the decision to drop rapper Macklemore from his tour. The rapper making political speeches during Sheeran's opening sets, and he now says he'll donate $1 million of his earnings to pro-Palestinian causes. There's been mounting criticism against Ed Sheeran following his comments saying his fans don't come to his shows to hear politics. Here's ABC's Lara Spencer.
5: Global music superstar Ed Sheeran breaking his silence after Macklemore was dropped from his U.S. tour over controversial comments in support of Palestinians.
11: I wanted to stand up here on stages and stadiums across America and say two words that are very near and dear to my heart: free Palestine.
12: I said free Palestine.
5: Sheeran says he tried to build a bridge between Macklemore, venues, and promoters, but ultimately Macklemore coming off tour was the promoter's decision. It was not mine. Amid public pressure to speak out, Sheeran going on to say, "I am appalled by the conflict between Israel and Palestine. I am not complicit. I have my personal views on this devastating conflict. Just because I choose not to speak publicly, it doesn't mean I don't have them." But fallout now growing. Ed Sheeran's own band and multiple opening acts, including Finneas and Lucas Graham, voluntarily leaving the tour in solidarity with Macklemore. Following Macklemore's September 4th performance, the Israeli American Council circulating a petition saying his message relied on selective imagery and biased messaging.
13: I might not be the same, but that's not important. No freedom till we're equal.
5: The same love rapper, partly blaming Patriots and Gillette Stadium owner Robert Kraft for his removal, alleging he rallied other stadium owners and gave Sheeran an ultimatum. Kraft responded, saying the decision was a result of Macklemore's recent actions and a broader history of anti-Semitic rhetoric and imagery that we believe has been deeply offensive and hurtful to the Jewish community.
11: To all of my Jewish brothers and sisters, criticism of Israel, criticism of apartheid, being against genocide in no way is a criticism of you.
5: Macklemore calling Sheeran a friend of 13 years, but noting in the same statement, "Taking a side can cost you," adding, "If those words cost me the stage while turning the conversation back to Palestine, then it was the most successful tour I've ever been on."
14: He's been talking about issues of this magnitude for quite some time. This is risk mitigation 101. If you have an artist who cares deeply about an issue, a cause, a political topic, then let's address the elephant in the room and decide whether or not that individual is a good fit for this tour.
22: Our thanks to Lara Spencer. 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Coming up here on ABC News Live, Sean Diddy Combs accused of not paying his legal bills. What the convicted mogul is saying ahead in our show Burden of Proof. But first, week one of the NFL season is in the books. What to expect as the Patriots take on the Steelers in week two, and the keys to winning the heavyweight matchup.
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22: Welcome back. We're headed into week two of the NFL season, and it's crunch time as teams get ready for their next big matchup. The Patriots are looking for their first win as they host the Steelers this Sunday. Here's ESPN Patriots reporter Mike Reese in Foxborough.
17: How will the Patriots adjust without injured wide receiver A.J. Brown, and how will Drake May respond after throwing three interceptions in the opener? Those are the hot-button questions surrounding the team. And for the second practice in a row, veteran Mac Hollins led wide receivers through drills. He's the most likely candidate to replace Brown in the starting lineup. Hollins saying Wednesday, "We're all ball players. It's not like we can't do anything without AJ. We'd love to have AJ, but the ship keeps sailing." May remains the captain of that ship. And safety Kevin Byard III said he's noticed him getting right back to work, that he hasn't had his head down or anything like that. May himself talked about turning the page, saying simply, "We're on to Pittsburgh." Andrew?
22: And here's ESPN Steelers reporter Brooke Pryor in Pittsburgh with a preview of their side of the ball.
18: Andrew, Mike McCarthy calls it Opponent Wednesday because this is the day that the Steelers are getting into the nitty-gritty to game plan for the New England Patriots. On defense, while they've got a new scheme, they'd really like similar results as the last time the Steelers played the Patriots in the regular season when they forced four fumbles and forced Drake May to throw an interception. Defensive captain Cam Hayward pointed out that Drake May is tough to contain. A year ago, May was the Patriots' leading rusher, 45 yards. Other thing, they don't know who's going to be available running back-wise between Travion Henderson and Ramondre Stevenson, two guys they have got to plan for. Now, on the offensive side of the ball, it's less about who's running the ball and how many times they're going to run it, because the Steelers only ran the ball 18 times against the Atlanta Falcons. Aaron Rodgers threw the ball 40 times. Mike McCarthy said he'd like to run the ball between 25 and 30 times, but Aaron Rodgers, well, he would be perfectly fine continuing to throw the ball.
22: It is his last season, according to Aaron Rodgers. He'll be retiring. Brooke, Mike, thank you both. The news never stops. You can find us anywhere you stream live news. And if you're on the go, we're on the ABC News app and abcnews.com, too. I'm Andrew Dimber. Thanks for streaming with us. Burden of Proof is next. Stay with us.
20: America.
21: Good morning.
26: Hello.
20: Wherever we are.
26: Welcome home. It's good to be home.
20: It feels like home.
27: Hi. When's the last time we dropped our things and went? Woke up somewhere that we both never been. Growing up doesn't mean
26: good morning.
20: Older.
26: How are you?
20: At the start of the day, letting us into your home, putting the good
26: Thank you.
20: In your morning.
21: Man, it's good to be home.

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27: Reporting from San Diego, California, on the Artemis II splashdown, I'm Will Reed. 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
28: Hey there, I'm Perry Russum. This is Burden of Proof. Charlie Kirk's family files a notice of claim against the school where he was assassinated, and Diddy is in legal trouble again, this time with one of his attorneys. We are joined now by two great attorneys that I have no problem with at all. On my right, criminal defense attorney Brian Buckmeyer. Hey there, Brian.
29: I promise I won't leave if you don't pay the bills, guys.
28: Okay.
29: I'm not one of those attorneys. Good to be here with you guys.
28: And then a criminal defense attorney and former prosecutor Bernarda Villalona. Hi, Bernarda.
30: Hey, Perry. I can't make that same promise that Brian did.
28: You're here to get paid. We understand. So before we get into the legal analysis on everything, I want to start with a Charlie Kirk story. So Charlie Kirk's family filed a notice of claim against Utah Valley University. They allege, quote, a series of stunning failures and reckless decisions led to Kirk's death last year. Remember, it was September 2025 when investigators say a gunman shot and killed him from a rooftop. Kirk was speaking at an outdoor event on campus there. The filing says there were multiple warnings and a request for more security coverage. Let's bring in Jacqueline Lee. So, Jacqueline, what examples and evidence does the family say, or the filing say the family is using here against the university?
31: Hey, Perry. So the complaint listed several failures when it came to security coverage. The complaint says when Turning Point USA explicitly asked the university's chief of police to control access to the
32: ABC News, I'm Michelle Franzen. In Los Angeles, the National Transportation Safety Board says it's recovered audio and video from yesterday's fiery news helicopter crash that killed the pilot and reporter on board, along with a third person on the ground. NTSB investigator Fabian Salazar says they'll review that evidence.
33: In that recording, we are clearly hearing sounds that are consistent with the engine changing its speed. And we're also hearing tones that are being generated that are likely advisories to the pilot.
32: The helicopter was covering an earlier bus and SUV crash that killed two people. Authorities say the driver was arrested on suspicion of murder. The Federal Reserve Board raising interest rates by a quarter of a percent, marking the first time in 3 years. The war with Iran driving up oil prices and inflation. Data by the Commerce Department shows that consumers kept spending last month. Retail sales rebounded after a July dip, up 1.2% last month. This is ABC News.
28: Is it?
29: It's a notice that a claim is about to happen. Basically, it's kind of like right there in the definition. When you are suing a state or a government agency, the way a lot of these states operate is say, hey, you have to give this agency or this state a heads up that you're going to file this lawsuit. And what it does, it prepares the state and that agency to have a response. Well, the hope is that it kind of streamlines or expedites an actual case. So think about it this way. If I filed this a lawsuit against the state of New York, it would take time for them to get the lawyers behind it, to do the research, to do a response. And so this way, it kind of creates that buffer in hopes of expediting the process.
28: So, Bernardo, with timing on all this, it's been a little bit more than a year since Charlie was killed. Why would this notice be coming now?
30: Well, there's also a timing issue. So you can be barred from filing a lawsuit if you don't file this notice of claim in a timely manner. So even though this happened a year ago, actually, it's not really still too far-fetched because, one, you also want to give it time in terms of gathering discovery and gathering evidence to be able to prepare for you to file this notice of claim. And just to note, because there's a criminal case, there's going to be a delay of how much information and evidence you're going to get from the prosecution for your own civil case. Because just because you're dealing with the same family, it doesn't mean that the prosecution is going to play ball in a sense and be like, well, here's all the evidence that we gathered from law enforcement. So the civil side is going to have to pursue their investigation separate and apart from the criminal investigation.
29: Yeah. And on top of that, what Bernard is saying as well is like, if you look at the notice of claim, a lot of it points to the actual preliminary hearing. They're like, yes. Well, we learned it here.
30: Absolutely.
29: So like Bernard's right. Like you got to get the investigation first. The other thing too is statute of limitations, wrongful right. death, 2 years. So we're basically halfway through it.
28: Okay. So I want to talk about Kirk's family. So they're claiming that Turning Point USA, Kirk's organization, expressed concerns to campus police about the rooftop risks when the chief responding, as Jacqueline mentioned, saying, quote, I got you covered. So if proven, could that play into the claim of negligence?
29: Definitely play into the claim. Whether or not it would win a claim of negligence, that's very fact-specific. What the Kirk family is trying to do, and doing a very good job of it, is saying, you were on notice. You were aware of these dangers, and you either ignored them or you didn't prepare for them properly. And because of that, you indirectly or directly caused the death of Charlie Kirk. That is, by definition, negligence, right? What the university would probably say is, hey, we've got 48,000 students. I think they've got a police force of like 24 people.
28: 24, yeah.
29: Right? And so us giving you 25% of our police force for 3,000 people, when we've got to look at maybe another 45,000 people, that's the best we can do. That's not negligence. It's just maybe you should go to a bigger university.
28: So, Bernard, O'Brien mentioned the numbers there. So it was, what was it, six. Six officers were assigned to the event. And crowd of 3,000 people there. But the department in all is 24. How could the university push back on some of those claims that the Kirk family is saying about the number of officers that were allocated to this event?
30: Well, what the university is going to say is that first, when you're dealing with Tyler Robinson, that you're talking about a criminal.
28: The alleged killer.
30: Yeah, the alleged killer. A criminal intentional act, right? So is that something that would have been foreseeable by the university? Would the university have been able to say, oh, it's possible that a shooter is going to come on campus when Charlie Kirk is speaking to this large crowd? Is that something that they could have saw and be able to be like, okay, well, let me prepare for that. And they're going to say that, no, it's not foreseeable. I think when you talk about a crowd like that, they're going to be looking at prior either concerts or events that have taken place at that university. And what type of security did you have? And what type of any issues or negligence actually took place during that time that should have made them been able to prepare for this particular day?
29: Yeah. Another interesting part about it is Charlie Kirk used to do this a lot, like go on universities and debate and give speeches.
28: We would see them all. They're all live streamed.
29: Yeah, I'd be interested to see what other universities did and whether or not this university would say, hey, look, here you had five people doing security. Here you only had this many. Like, we were doing what everyone else was doing. This was just, to Bernardo's point, this is a criminal act that none of us could have foreseen. Sure, were there attempts on the president's life multiple times and there's a rise in political violence? Sure, but never directly to Charlie Kirk. And I think that could be an argument for them.
28: So this potential civil lawsuit playing out like this, could this affect the criminal case at all against Tyler Robinson, the alleged killer?
29: I don't think so, because oftentimes civil cases get paused for criminal cases because the big part of the civil case that's going to likely come up is, one, they're going to file a lawsuit. Two, the state and the university will respond back. And then there will be discovery asking questions like, hey, what was Tyler Robinson doing here? What was he thinking here? And either Robinson, the defendant, is going to say, I have my Fifth Amendment right not to testify. I got this criminal case. Mm-hmm. And law enforcement and the police are going to be like, yo, we've got this criminal case to focus on. We're not going to send you to, I mean, you're a former prosecutor.
30: But also, not even that, Brian, but in reality, I will be even surprised if I see Charlie Kirk's family actually listing Tyler Robinson in this lawsuit. What they're looking for is, where's the money at? So I highly doubt that they're going to go after Tyler Robinson. That's why they're going after the university, because you want to go where the money's at.
28: So with this notice of claim, Bernarda,

0: these civil lawsuits, you're going to go after where you see that there's going to be a big pot of money. And you're going to see a big pot of money when you're dealing with a university.
1: And I know for the everyday person, like notice of claim, it's not something that I'm used to hearing. We're really kind of getting into the weeds of all this, Brian, in terms of the process of how all this works then, correct? This is very normal.
2: It's very normal. It's just like, hey, I'm going to file a lawsuit. Hey, you agency, get ready. I'm going to do this.
0: Yeah. And that's it. It's not the complaint that's been filed. This is just notice saying that at some point I do plan on filing a lawsuit, and a lawsuit begins with a complaint.
2: Now, I agree with Bernardo, but just to like throw it out there as a possibility, I do think a lawsuit is going to be filed. But this could be the precursor of negotiating. You're like, hey, man, before I file this lawsuit, this might not look good for you.
0: You may want to settle.
2: This money might be a little tight for you. Charlie Kirk's got a lot of followers at UVU and a lot of followers at Utah. Maybe you want to settle. This could just be the kind of gentle push to settle before a lawsuit actually gets filed.
1: In some of the different fact-finding that I guess we can kind of see in terms of this, what's in the claim notice, basically, can we see how much the Kirk family has in terms of information against the school?
2: They have us win the preliminary hearing. Like, they're basically piggybacking and saying, hey, we saw the preliminary hearing. We saw what the police have. We saw what did happen and didn't happen. And now we're checking our notes in terms of the preparation of security at the actual event. And we're seeing large gaps, large holes that they believe amounts to recklessness and negligence. And so they're definitely looking and following the criminal case to figure out their best steps of attack. And their best steps of attack are pretty good.
1: That's a great point you brought up too, Brian, earlier about the number of police officers who were there, you know, comparative to how many are in the department and what Charlie's done at other schools too. I'm sure that's going to be brought in.
2: Oh, if I'm the defense, I'm doing the math. We got 48,000 students. We've got 24 officers. Math is not my strongest subject, but that's like, what, 2,000 people for every officer? You had an event of 3,000 people. We should have only given you 1.5 officers by our numbers. We gave you 6.
1: I'm really curious, too, in terms of what they had for drones, what they were doing ahead of time to look for possible, you know, pressure points in terms of where something like this could have even happened. I mean, whenever I go to a big event now, just because of the state of the world, I'm always looking for rooftops in some way, shape or form.
0: Yeah, you are. But again, it all depends on, of course, one, the stage of where you're going. Right. And who's the person that's going to be the speaker. Right. So I highly doubt that there were drones that were used by the university. And the only reason I'm saying that is that because if there were, then at the preliminary hearing, we would have saw that presented, because that would have been the easiest and quickest way to present some of the evidence, is if you actually had some kind of drone footage from that day.
1: Right. It really is a fascinating topic. I'm sure we're going to be talking more about this soon. All right, let's talk about coming up next with Sean Diddy Combs. He's dealing with another legal issue. An attorney says Diddy is not paying his bills and is refusing to meet with him. That's on the other side of the break.

0: So you're aware of a tape?
1: Yes.
2: We're gonna be just like Scream, kill them one by one.
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2: Just killed Cassie.
3: This is a real shocking video. I've just never seen anything like this.
0: Why did you make that video?
5: 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The all-new podcast streaming on Hulu and Hulu on Disney+.
6: You shouldn't be trying to steal my house.
7: I live here. 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
6: No, you don't.
7: Police is on the way.
8: And that's when the squatter standoff started.
6: Get out of my house.
9: I realized that we really had a squatter on our hands.
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13: Music is the new gold rush. 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Something special.
14: You ain't got no business in the rap game.
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18: Hello, this is Chad.
19: They're obsessed with Chad Powers. Everyone's obsessed with Chad Powers.
20: Chad is hot.
21: He really is a master of disguise.
18: Oh.
20: Stop saying oh.
21: Here I go again. You know how dangerous this is for me to be at your house?

0: could have been sucked into that jet engine like a seagull.
1: We're doing a mom talk trip to New York. It's Whitney's opening night of Chicago.
2: I think Jen's coming too.
1: Why?
3: I want to look better for New York, but
1: no more surgery. If I do get another one, play this back, please.
4: He's here.
5: No, he's in New York.
6: What do you think your mom's reaction would be?
0: Taylor, are you for real?
7: Sean Diddy Combs' civil attorney says he has not paid his legal bill in more than 6 months. The attorney is now asking a judge to allow him to withdraw as Combs' counsel in a lawsuit that Diddy filed in 2024. The lawyer cited a total breakdown in cooperation and communication with Diddy, and this is all tied to a defamation lawsuit the rapper filed. In a statement, Diddy accused his attorneys of overcharging him and running up legal bills, and this is all while he serves out his 50-month sentence in a federal prison in New Jersey. Diddy is scheduled to be released in February 2028. Brian and Bernarda are here. So Bernarda, Diddy's lawyer wants to be off this case. How likely is that to happen, do you think?
8: Very likely. But again, a judge is ultimately has to give the ultimate decision as to whether they will allow the firm to be released from this case. So I believe the hearing is later on this week. And I think in terms of the citing of the defense attorney, the plaintiff's attorney, is that they're going to say breakdown in communications, which usually is huge when you're trying to get off of a case, because if there's no longer communication between the client and their attorney, then there's a breakdown in the representation. So necessarily not being paid is not grounds to be released from a case.
7: So Brian, in a statement, Combs is claiming that the dispute is due to unapproved charges and overbilling. How do you prove that?
9: So the good and the easy thing here is when you go to court to make this argument, outside of Sean Combs, everyone's an attorney there, right? The judges, the plaintiff's attorney, the defense attorney. And so we all have a general understanding of how people are charged, how billing works. And so I think the attorney's going to have to kind of put his receipts on the table and say, this is how much I charge per hour. This is what I did. This is how long I wrote this memo. And if you hear things like, oh, it took me 36 hours to write this 2-page memo, everyone in the room is going to be like, what are you talking about, right? But if it's like, oh, it took me 36 hours to find this investigator, to get this information, to go and do this and this and this, but Sean Combs just thinks that it shouldn't cost this much, then I think the attorneys in the room be like, okay, that's reasonable. Clearly, you guys are having a dispute. You know what? And I think to Bernarda's point, it's not about the money. It's about the communication. Let's just break this up.
7: So, Brian, when you're working on cases, are you writing down every, like, I worked from this hour to this hour at this rate? Like, where do you keep all that information?
9: So me personally, yeah, in my notes app on my phone. So okay. I do like one, it's like 1/6 of an hour, right? Is how we typically bill. But every time we do work, I know some people think like every time I think about a case, that's it. But either you schedule time or you operate in the sense of what did I do today? I had a hit with ABC News Live at 12 o'clock and 1 o'clock. I knew that I wasn't billing for that 12 to 1, but at 1:30 today, I was working on a sentencing memo until about 2:30, and then I went to the gym, came back and did this. So I know from my hours and my phone, 1:30 to 2:30, I billed today.
7: So Bernarda, how can lawyers recoup unpaid fees from a client like this?
8: So it depends, because so Sean Combs is in a bad predicament because the case still has to go on, right? So the attorneys that have not been paid can potentially hold on to the file and to the work and not give it over to his new attorneys that need to work on moving this case along. So that's applying pressure right there. So possibility that retention of that file can put pressure on Sean Combs' camp to actually pay those attorneys. So that's just one way. But a second way is that you can put, depending on what's on the retainer, there can be a lien on whatever he recovers in the lawsuit. So even though a new set of attorneys can come into the lawsuit, lawsuit, if they recover any monies, because there's already a retainer that says any money that I don't, that's not paid, is going to be taken out of whatever compensation you get on this lawsuit, then they're going to get that money that way, or just sue
7: deal
8: in a separate
7: court. So it's basically deal making.
8: Yeah. So also just possibly just sue in another court.
7: So Brian, when it comes to payment, does the fact that Combs is currently serving time in prison play into this at all?
9: I mean, if it was us, yes, because in that sense, it's like, unless ABC is going to set up like a live shot for me inside of a jail, like I'm not making more money. Unless I can like represent clients while incarcerated, I'm not making more money. But I think for Sean Combs, who does have the ability to generate some level of income while incarcerated, it doesn't have the same impact as I think the average person. But it might actually make it easier because you know where the person is. You know, like it's the same thing, right? But he makes a lot of money, I would imagine, Bernardo. Like, what's the difference?
8: He has the money. It's not about that he doesn't have the money to pay. He has the money. It's on principle that allegedly he's not paying these fees, this retainer, because he feels that he was overbilled.
9: Yeah, so it'd be the same thing as if he was not incarcerated. It's just, where's the money?
7: So, Bernardo, let's say that the attorney can withdraw. What's next for the case then with it? It just picks right back up?
8: So the judge is going to have to make a new schedule in terms of how things are going to move along, because now you have to let these new attorneys that do come in, they have to get caught up with the case and hopefully get the file from the prior attorney. And that's if they're willing to give over their file, because it is their work product.
7: Have you seen one team hold on to it?
8: Oh, absolutely. Yeah. Civil world and criminal world. Civil
7: really?
8: And criminal world. So what happens, I mean, even now I'm a criminal defense attorney and I have taken over cases from other attorneys. And because the client didn't pay those attorneys don't want to turn over the criminal file. And I have to start from scratch of getting those documents and file from the prosecution.
7: So it happens all the time. So have you seen it where old attorney pays new attorney the legal fees just to get the case?
8: I mean, I need to get that money, right?
9: Yeah.
8: So I'm not paying out of pocket. So unless the client is willing to do that, yeah.
7: Because you mentioned the lien part of it, too. Like, let's say money's on the back end of it. You go, okay, I'm going to take arbitrary number 60K to pay off your old lawyer because I'm your new lawyer. That means I'm going to get 60K more on the back end of it.
9: But you wouldn't do it like paying attorney to attorney to try to get it. You would just go directly to the client on a lien of some sense. I do mostly indigent work, but the few times that I get paid directly, give me my money. I'm not doing this roundabout stuff.
7: Well, we mentioned wheeling and dealing, so I was trying to see what kind of wheeling and dealing is being done. All right, guys, stick around. So up next, a former American Idol contestant will go on trial in his wife's death. The challenges in choosing a jury.
4: I met Joel. He was tall, handsome, magnetic. I knew I met the man I'm gonna marry. My mom said, Jesus Christ, Caroline, it better not be a cop.
10: He was the family man, devoted father.
11: He was super cop.
4: And then one day, I got a text. I had no idea the lie that he was living.
12: He knew something wasn't right.
4: He had a severe sex addiction.
13: He was clocking in and then going to have sex with people.
12: In his cop car while on duty.
14: Have sex with. Why can't you just be honest?
15: I am being honest.
16: I was shocked my dad could do something so stupid.
17: Banging on the door.
18: Man to man, stay away from my wife.
19: You're throwing your family away over this.
16: He looked at me and said, if I were in your shoes, I'd run.
12: And then things got really bad.
16: It was a betrayal that is just another level.
20: Betrayal. Dirty Secrets.
21: Every day.
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30: Every single day. Never mind. Don't. I just.
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36: It's not a normal family.
37: My brother said the hitman was my divorce present.
38: That's insane. 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
0: Music is the new gold rush. I need you to make a track for me. Something special.
1: You ain't got no business in the rap game.
0: You understand everything that's happening with these boys right now?
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0: I ain't gonna let anything happen to him.
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0: I'm unstoppable, baby.
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5: This is Burden of Proof. Let's get to the docket where we look at other high-profile cases in Virginia. A mother charged in a high-profile child endangerment case pleaded not guilty today. Police say some of the 16 children in Elizabeth Sider's home were near death when investigators found them living in a 12-by-12 room back in June. Officials say the children did not go to school and could not read or write. A judge doubled her bond today. It went from $250,000 to $500,000. Her husband and in-laws are also facing charges. In a separate case, jury selection starts tomorrow for a former American Idol contestant and worship pastor. Prosecutors say Caleb Flynn killed his wife and staged the scene to make it look like a home invasion. He's pleading not guilty. The jury will not be sequestered, but witnesses will be separated during the trial. Let's bring in Brian and Bernarda. Bernarda, how will the prosecution, do you think, prepare for jury selection with this case for the American Idol contestant, former American Idol contestant, high-profile case? People know him from seeing him on TV.
6: Exactly. So everything you just said now, that's exactly what the prosecution is going to keep in mind. So you got to think, and I always say this, that trials are won and lost in jury selection.
5: Right.
6: So you have to be very clear in the sense of what type of jurors that you want on the jury. Or let me just say, it's called the deselection process. So what jurors you absolutely do not want on your jury, because absolutely you're limited as to how many jurors you can get rid of. But the prosecution is going to be looking for people that follow the law, right? That are rule followers. This case being that it is highly circumstantial, also people that can actually follow the facts and are they ones that are going to be able to say that I can still find someone guilty despite not having direct evidence of a person's guilt, meaning an eyewitness who saw exactly what happened.
5: So Brian, let's say that you were on the defense here. What red flags are you looking for with jurors?
7: I don't want rule followers. I want people who are skeptical of authority, people who are going to look at what the prosecution and what law enforcement tells them, this is the right direction, and say, I'm not quite sure. Maybe we should go in a different direction. And then, of course, because of the celebrity status of this all, I want to make sure that people either don't know who Caleb Flynn is, don't have a preconceived notion of who he is, and have a negative belief in who he is based on his performance or his personality while an American idol. But on the other side, if they do know who he is and has a positive spin on who he is, I want that person. But of course, the prosecutor is going to get rid of that person. So we'll be left somewhere in the middle of a jury that maybe neither of us really wants, but we can both swallow.
5: Bernarda, what are you going to be looking for here as this trial gets underway?
6: I want to see a couple things. Number one, I want to hear the 911 call, because remember, it is Mr. Flynn that actually calls 911. And I want to compare that 911 call to what police find when they go to the crime scene. So, because remember, because Caleb called 911 and the crime scene was ultimately processed, there may be some things that Caleb did not take into account, right? But he's tied to that 911 call. I also want to see whether he testifies in this case.
5: One thing I want to highlight with the 911 calls too is it's like, the you guys correct me if I'm wrong, the moment you dial, the line starts recording. So you can hear before the operator picks up what that person is doing before they think that they're actually talking to an operator. You can tell the time in between. I've seen cases like that where they can tell in between.
7: We work in, yes, because oftentimes the audio cuts in during the ring. So I would imagine, yes, but I can't speak for
5: everyone out there.
7: Mm-hmm.
5: Very quickly, Brian, what are you going to be looking for in this case?
7: For me, it's how the prosecution is going to disprove that an actual robbery didn't happen. I think to some extent, they've got to show why it's Caleb and why his story is false. And I want to see if the defense picks up that argument and says, whoa, there might have actually been an actual burglar here.
5: Brian Buckmeyer, Bernarda Villalona, thank you guys for always being here with us. And thank you guys for joining us. I'm Perry Russin. We are live weekdays with the new episodes right here on ABC News Live, 5:30 p.m., 8:30 p.m. Eastern. 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
22: Firefighters battling a historic heat wave. In Salt Lake City, I'm Kana Whitworth. 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
23: From ABC News, I'm Michelle Franzen. The Federal Reserve Board raising key interest rates today, the first in 3 years. The ongoing war with Iran driving inflation up.
24: In a widely anticipated move, the Federal Reserve voted unanimously to raise its benchmark interest rate by a quarter percentage point, likely resulting in higher borrowing costs for mortgages, credit cards, and auto loans. The decision comes as Americans are already struggling with stubborn inflation and higher costs for gas and groceries. The decision also puts newly appointed Fed Chair Kevin Warsh at odds with President Trump, who's repeatedly called for lower borrowing costs. Peter Haralambos, ABC News, New York.
23: The Coast Guard investigating 2 oil tankers bound for the U.S. recently hit by cyber attacks. The U.S. taking the rare step of sending teams to examine the ships at sea. Here's ABC's Pierre Thomas.
25: These attacks raise the specter of a dangerous new front in cyber warfare, given the size of these huge ships and their potential to do damage. And these revelations will likely add more stress to an already stressed global energy market.
23: In Los Angeles, an investigation underway of that news helicopter that crashed yesterday, covering a bus crash that killed both crew members and a third person on the ground. NTSB investigator Fabian Salazar says there is video of the crash from the helicopter.
26: We are combing the wreckage to the best of our ability to gather as much factual data as we can, even though the wreckage suffer through a post-accident fire.
23: Authorities say the person behind the wheel of the SUV that crashed into a bus was booked on suspicion of murder. 2 people were killed in that incident. House Speaker Mike Johnson criticizing fellow Republican Congressman Thomas Massie, who introduced 8 articles of impeachment against Defense Secretary Pete Hegseth.
27: That's ridiculous. It's a publicity stunt by someone who wants attention.
23: At the same time, Johnson canceled tomorrow's session in the House a day earlier than the recess begins. He says so House lawmakers can campaign ahead of the midterms. You're listening to ABC News.
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23: A promising milestone in the fight to treat pancreatic cancers. Researchers with City of Hope say a blood test was found to be effective at detecting earlier stages of pancreatic cancer. This is the first test of its kind to combine three markers to detect the cancer. Here's ABC's Lara Spencer.
1: Here's how this new test works. It checks a blood sample for three markers of pancreatic ductal adenocarcinoma. Then it uses artificial intelligence to combine them into one score that estimates the risk of this type of pancreatic cancer. This is the first test of its kind to combine the three markers. And researchers say it was effective in detecting stages 1 and 2 PDAC with a low rate of false positives.
23: Following his high-profile trial, attorneys for Sean Diddy Combs say the rap mogul has stopped paying his legal bills as he serves out a 50-month federal prison sentence.
24: Sean Combs' civil attorney says the imprisoned hip-hop mogul hasn't paid his legal bill in more than 6 months and is asking a judge to let him off a lawsuit that Combs filed in 2024. The lawyer cited a, quote, total breakdown in cooperation and communication with Combs. In a statement, Sean Combs accused his attorneys of overcharging him and running up his legal bills while he serves out a 50-month sentence in a New Jersey federal prison. Combs is currently scheduled to be released in February 2028.
23: ABC's Peter Harlambous reporting. Michelle Franzen, ABC News.
2: I've got nothing for you on a discussion with the president. Some months ago, I said we will deliver stable prices. Today's action is consistent with that.
3: So no answer there. Of course, Andrew, the president has repeatedly called for lower interest rates. But in an environment where inflation is rising, typically you would see the central bank hike borrowing costs to try to slow down demand, slow down spending in the economy to try to bring prices down. We have yet to hear, Andrew, from President Trump in response to this decision by the Fed.
4: Elizabeth, we've been talking about Fed policy, but what immediate impact could this have on the average American?
3: Yeah, and this is where it really hits home, because, of course, Americans are already feeling the impact of high prices. We've seen it most recently with a big spike in gas and diesel costs, which affects all of the products that are shipped throughout the economy. But we're also seeing stubbornly high prices across the rest of services and other places you spend day to day. So you've got those prices higher. The Fed tries to raise those borrowing costs, but those higher borrowing costs mean that you are paying more to take out a loan. So if you're taking out a new mortgage, if you have credit card debt, if you have trying to buy a new car with a car loan, all of those borrowing costs likely to go up because of this move by the Federal Reserve. And if you're a business that needs to take out a loan to keep operations running, a lot of businesses run on credit, those costs going up. So this means that overall, the cost of borrowing money in the economy will get more expensive. That's what the Fed is trying to do in order to tame high prices, to tame inflation.
4: Now let's go deeper now into mortgage rates. Should potential home buyers expect mortgage rates to rise, and how high could they even get?
3: Yeah, it's been really kind of brutal to see this spike that we've seen when you look at mortgage rates, Andrew. I mean, just before the Iran war, we had rates dip below 6% for the average rate on a 30-year fixed mortgage. Now we are back above 7% for, you know, if you're taking out a 30-year loan. That is a big difference. If you're thinking about your monthly payment, it is hundreds of dollars in that difference when you've got a 1 percentage point increase like that. If you're a seller, you're finding it's probably a tougher environment now to sell a home. If you're trying to refinance, not a good time to do that. And unfortunately, what the Fed is signaling here is that there could be additional, or at least one additional, according to their forecasts, interest rate hikes this year. They are kind of signaling, and what we're seeing the reaction in the market too, is that rates will probably stay higher for longer in response to this stubborn inflation. And that means if you're trying to take out a mortgage, or if you've got those other borrowing costs, probably going to stay high for now. Definitely, Andrew, not going back to that sub 3-2% rate that we saw several years ago coming out of the pandemic. Those rates long gone for now.
4: That seems like a lifetime ago for millions of Americans.
3: It does. That's
4: Elizabeth
3: for sure.
4: Elizabeth Schulze, yep. Thank you.
3: Yep.
4: Well, lawyers for Ohio Democratic Congresswoman Joyce Beatty now asking a federal judge for an emergency hearing on the closure of the Kennedy Center, calling it unlawful. The venue's Trump-appointed Board of Trustees voted to close it yesterday, shortly after the judge blocked the president from putting his name back on the building without Congress's approval. The Justice Department is now appealing that decision. Two oil tankers bound for the U.S. were hit by cyber attacks, prompting American officials to send teams to examine the ships. According to the FBI and Coast Guard, when the U.S. officials boarded the ships in the Gulf of Mexico, they discovered both ships' computer networks had been compromised. Authorities are investigating the possibility that Iran was behind the attack or another actor seeking to exploit the ongoing conflict in the Middle East. Coming up, why a new sports betting ad is putting actress Sydney Sweeney back in the spotlight. That story right after the break.
5: You shouldn't be trying to steal my house.
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4: In our spotlight, Sydney Sweeney back in the headlines, now at the center of another controversy. The actress facing backlash for a provocative new ad. Nightline anchor Byron Pitts has this story.
52: Sydney Sweeney is setting women back, and no, you cannot change my mind about it.
53: Think you know sports?
54: Sydney Sweeney, 2 footballs, and not much else. Enough to send the internet into a frenzy.
55: And you see one of the most famous actresses in the world completely wiping away all the work that you have done to be taken seriously.
54: The scantily clad ad with over 60 million views in just 5 days is for the sports betting app Novig, which Sweeney is part owner of.
56: We're seeing a lot of female athletes come out speaking against it, saying that it really derails all of the progression that a lot of elite female athletes have had in pursuit to be seen as professional and as, you know, as superior as their male counterparts are.
54: gymnast Gracie Kramer throwing shade at Sweeney, posting this video to Instagram saying, "This is what a woman in sports looks like, over her gravity-defying moves." Olympic water polo player Tilly Kearns told ABC Australia, "Sweeney's ad is pushing women's progress backwards."
0: Most female athletes kind of spend our whole careers trying to rebuttal the idea that we are a lot more than obviously just our bodies.
56: The responses have been incredibly loud about this ad. Liz Clay, Bree Masters, and Lauren Ryan have all been incredibly loud about what they say feels like a derailment in the face of how far women have had to go in order to be treated equally with regards to, you know, compensation and also just having the fan base there for them.
54: Pro surfer Felicity Pommatier telling CNN the ad is damaging to women.
1: Especially for young females getting into sport, for females in sport, for females in general, just hyper-sexualized content. We want to be valued for what we can do, not what we look like.
54: ABC's The View weighing in.
2: I think Sydney Sweeney is allowed to use her sexuality however she wants, mm-hmm. and female athletes are allowed to be outraged that they're once again being defined by their bodies and not their talents.
54: Others applauding Sweeney for her boldness.
3: Sydney Sweeney is one smart, talented, fiercely ambitious woman who is playing to her strengths.
54: Days after the ad dropped, Sweeney posting the images from ESPN magazine's The Body Issue of top athletes posing nude. Among them, Serena Williams and Rob Gronkowski. Sweeney speaking to Complex Magazine about the campaign, calling it a very simple and playful idea.
56: Sydney Sweeney has to be aware that when she does something like this ad, it's going to create commotion, it's going to create attention. She knows what her brand is, and perhaps right now her brand is a little bit of controversy because that's where we are.
54: It's not the first time Sweeney has found herself in the public's crosshairs.
5: Genes are passed down from parents to offspring, often determining traits like hair color, personality, and even eye color. My genes are blue.
6: It's giving eugenics. It's giving white supremacy. I'm uncomfortable watching that, and I'm white.
56: I think in the aftermath of what happened last year with the American Eagle ad, Sydney Sweeney absolutely knows that anything she touches is probably going to have a little bit of a powder keg effect.
54: Sweeney responded in an interview with People magazine saying, "I don't support the view some people chose to connect to the campaign. Many have assigned motives and labels to me that just aren't true."
5: And the sport.
54: Some of the blowback to the Novik ad says, campaigns like this set women back.
5: The sport too.
54: After winning the U.S. Open back in 1972, Billie Jean King put gender pay parity on the map by threatening to boycott the next Open, and it worked. And in 2022, the U.S. Women's National Soccer Team fought and won an equal pay lawsuit in court, getting equal pay with the men's team and a $24 million settlement. The WNBA has made progress, but salaries still lag behind the NBA.
56: For this ad to come at a time when the WNBA is really championing all of the hard work that they've done to be paid better and to be treated, you know, with the same professionalism as their male counterparts, feels like a step back, you know, in the road of progress.
54: But controversial ads are nothing new.
56: We can even go back to the 90s and look at the Calvin Klein ads, which would have broken the internet if the internet existed back then. This is nothing new.
7: Why don't you push him down a little bit?
5: No, I don't think so.
54: After those ads were accused of looking like child exploitation, they were voluntarily pulled off the air. Calvin Klein himself later spoke to Newsweek about the ad, saying, "We made a judgment about the campaign that it was completely misunderstood." In the early 2000s, celebs like Paris Hilton and Kim Kardashian set the internet on fire with ads for Carl's Jr.
5: And while the best things in life are messy, it's fun to get clean.
54: Variety reporting that Sydney Sweeney lost over 200,000 Instagram followers due to the backlash against her recent ad.
3: Nonetheless, these are her talents, and she knows what to do with them.
54: Some say the ire is misfocused, turning the spotlight at sports betting, saying a sexy ad like this might lure young men to the app.
5: No big ads.
54: Scott Galloway often talks about the dangers to young men on the Prof G podcast.
8: I see young men with kind of less structure in their lives who are more prone to addiction. 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
54: Sports betting app DraftKings just featured Nick Jonas and Kevin Hart in an ad.
9: Now that DraftKings is available in all 50 states, we can finally go on that road trip we've always talked about.
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9: I'm talking game to game.
54: Studies show that about half of American men between 18 and 49 years old have an active online sports betting account.
11: In sports.
54: Jacob Fortinsky, the CEO of Novik, speaking to Front Office Sports.
12: We felt this was a way that was playful and light, but also sort of, you know, positioned us as taking sports more seriously and trying to conduct ourselves with responsibility and integrity.
54: With this campaign, Swinging again, pushing the envelope.
14: And also, isn't it somewhat counterintuitive for women to go against women?
52: Baby, I promise you we're not jealous. I promise you we're not jealous.
56: She absolutely brought a lot of attention to an app that we were not talking about this time last week. We would not be talking about this app if it were not for the Sydney Sweeney ad. No way. No way in heck.
4: Byron, thank you. Coming up, the NFL season just started, but we're already talking about who could headline the halftime Super Bowl show. Last call, next.
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15: 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In the flood zone, the painstaking search for the missing continues.
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15: Chaos breaks out. 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
13: David Muir, the most trusted anchor in America, the most watched anchor in America. 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
4: Break out your dancing shoes. Dancing with the Stars has kicked off its 35th season. Half of them took the dance floor last night. The other half make their debut tonight. George Pinocchio has the story from the ballroom.
26: With 16 couples, the most ever to compete on Dancing with the Stars, the season 35 premiere needed to be divided into two nights, beginning with the eight male stars. Grey's Anatomy's Harry Shum Jr. led the judges' leaderboard with triple sevens for what became a provocative cha-cha.
0: I was like, I need to go somewhere with it, and the only way is a body roll. And I went there. I apologize,
1: no,
0: America.
1: No, it was great.
26: 1 point behind, Paralympian Ezra Freck. He tangoed his way to second place, giving credit to his partner.
2: She is a creative genius, and I feel it's the honor of a lifetime to get to work alongside her.
26: TV personality Tyler Cameron did the tango too, earning enough judges' points to finish in third.
6: This is a dream partnership. We are going to work our tails off, and I'm just going to go as far as she'll take me.
26: The fun has just begun.
7: 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I want it more than I wanted it tonight. It's crazy.
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2: 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Like, this is our first time doing it together, and we survived and advanced, and now week two, let's do it. Let's go.
26: At the bottom of the leaderboard, Jimmy Kimmel Live's Guillermo Rodriguez with a score of 10 out of 30, but with plenty of determination.
11: That little by little, I'm improving. There's chance to improve a little bit, and I will do my best to improve more and more day by day.
26: The Secret Lives of Mormon Wives star Connor Levitt scored 12 with the judges, but when the viewer votes were factored in, he was out.
2: This show is great, and the reason it's great is because of the people at home. It's because of the people who come to the live show, and I wanted to do what I could just to give them as much energy as I could.
4: Our thanks to George. And it's time now for our last call. We're still months away until the Super Bowl. I mean, the season just started here. And ESPN's AnScape senior culture writer Justin Tinsley is already out with his own halftime power rankings for that Super Bowl. Justin's here with me now. All right, Justin, you have a list of 10 possible performers. I have a feeling, because I looked at this list, that you're going to get one of these right. You've got Justin Bieber at your number one spot. Break down your rationale for this list.
16: I just feel like outside of someone like Taylor Swift, he's one of the few artists in the world where you just ask yourself the question, like, wait, they haven't done it yet? Look at Bieber's catalog. It transcends almost 20 years. He has hits across multiple eras of his own career. His catalog is unimpeachable. Like I said, he's an incredible live performer. And I just think Bieber at the halftime show, given the year that he's had with the Grammys, Coachella, and obviously performing at the World Cup finale, this would be more of an honor for the NFL than even for somebody like Bieber himself.
4: Taylor Swift seems way too obvious, right? All right, number two on your list is Jay-Z. Now, he's actually one of the creative minds behind the Apple halftime show, so why is he on your list?
16: So I had him at two, but he was honestly the hardest decision on this list. If you look at artists in 2026, Jay-Z has been one of the most active in terms of re-releasing old material, performing at different cities across the world. I've seen him in Philadelphia and at Yankee Stadium this year alone. But it comes down to the decision. Does he actually want to do this? And maybe he does. And if he does, it's an honest decision. And it's an honest selection. But he has two shows in L.A. next month at SoFi Stadium, where the Super Bowl will be in February. Would he want to go back in February, 4 months after that, and perform? Maybe he does, but I just think he really enjoys being the quarterback of the halftime show. I don't know if he actually wants to perform, but if he does, we'll see in a couple of weeks.
4: Speaking of which, do we actually know how halftime show performers are usually selected and announced?
16: No, there's no confirmed rubric, I guess you can say. But when you look at the last several performers, whether it be Usher, Kendrick Lamar, Bad Bunny, there's a story that goes around them. There's momentum that goes around them. And so when you look at the 2026 selection, when you look at my halftime power rankings, this is the most confusing because Bad Bunny, Kendrick, Usher, they all made the most dominant sense in a point where it was just like everybody else was just trailing them. I think Miley Cyrus, who I have at three, makes a lot of sense. I think obviously Jay-Z at two makes a lot of sense. And I have Bieber at one for the reasons we just spoke about earlier. This could be anybody's selection, but I've called the last three halftime performers. I don't know if I have that great of luck when it comes to the Mega Millions of the Powerball, but I'm going with Bieber at one. And I, like I said, we'll find out soon enough.
4: All right, you're three for three. I could see Harry Styles. I think you got him a little bit too low on that list. He's got basically like a sort of residency right now at Madison Square Garden. Yeah. So, you know, his stock is hot. All right, why is now, though, such an important part of the timeline for the halftime performer?
16: Because, again, like I said, you look at Roc Nation's history with picking the halftime act, especially over the last 3 or 4 years, it's always been about momentum. Who has that story going for himself? It's not even necessarily who has the newest album that they could perform. What makes the most sense in this moment? When it was Kendrick Lamar, it made the most sense because he was in the biggest rap battle of all time. Of course, with Drake, he had just dropped a new album. Bad Bunny, he was the most streamed artist in the world. So when you look at this year, it won't be just a random selection. It'll be a huge star. But when we find out who that person is, it's going to make a lot more sense when we understand the storytelling behind this, because that's what Roc Nation, that's what Apple, that's what the NFL have really invested on. Like I said, at least in these last few years with the selections that they had, they always made sense from a storytelling perspective.
4: Yeah, and to that point, the control room here thinks it's going to be Miley Cyrus because, you know, her ties to Dolly Parton storylines. Your thoughts there?
16: I think Miley makes a lot. If you go back and look at the previous iterations of my halftime power rankings, I didn't have Miley Cyrus on there at all. But when you look at the conversation around the halftime performer, she's made a serious charge. Obviously, she has a new album coming out soon. Her catalog is unimpeachable. Her live shows are insane. So, like, she makes a lot of sense. And it would not surprise me if it was Miley, because she checks off all the boxes for the NFL. And in L.A., she would absolutely put on a show.
4: All right. And if you go 4 for 4, I think it's time to buy a Powerball ticket. Justin Tinsley, thank you.
16: Thank you, sir.
4: Well, the news never stops. You can find us anywhere you stream live news. And if you're on the go, we're on the ABC News app and abcnews.com, too. I'm Andrew Dimber. Thanks for streaming with us. Searched starts right now.

0: Happy hump day. I'm Gio Benitez. It's Wednesday, September 16th. You've got questions. We've got answers. This is Search, where we're breaking down what you're asking right now in real time. So let's get right to it. Maya Ephraim's right here overseeing our online search trends. Maya, it's good to see you. We're halfway through the week. What are you watching?
1: Hi, Gio. Search is through the roof today following the Dancing with the Stars season 35 premiere. People are rushing online for recaps of the dances, scores, and that first elimination. Actor Harry Shum Jr. emerges the breakout trend of the night, sending fans searching for clips of his dance background. Fans can tune in tonight for the second part of the premiere on ABC. In breaking news out of Los Angeles, people are looking for updates following that tragic news helicopter crash that claimed three lives. People are searching for straightforward updates, looking up the background on a veteran aerial reporter and the pilot, checking whether they had families, and asking how the aircraft crashed. And on Capitol Hill, people have a lot of questions after Republican Congressman Thomas Massie forced a surprise impeachment vote against Defense Secretary Pete Hegseth. There's a lot of interest in the impeachment process, and people are asking whether Hegseth could actually be removed or replaced. I'm also seeing questions about Massie himself, specifically his clashes with President Trump, and how many Republicans are breaking rank over the administration's foreign policy.
0: Okay, three very different stories. Maya, thank you so much. We'll check back in very, very soon, but let's dive a little deeper now into the story that you can't stop talking about, night one of Dancing with the Stars. We've got our goat.
2: ABC News, I'm Michelle Franzen. NTSB investigators on scene of the deadly news helicopter crash in Los Angeles last night. Both on board were killed. A third person died on the ground. The chopper was covering a bus and SUV crash that killed two people. ABC's Alex Stone is on scene and says the NTSB recovered video and audio from the helicopter.
3: They're going to go back and do audio analysis of the actual sound of the engine and those alarms that were going off for the pilot to analyze what the engine was doing in that exact minute. But whatever was going on, this was very quick. They were not all that high. And when whatever happened to the engine, it sounded like spooling down with the alarms going off for losing RPMs on it. That there wasn't much time to react.
2: President Trump stumping in North Carolina tonight with a rally. Republicans stepping up campaigning ahead of the midterm elections. And the Federal Reserve Board raised interest rates a quarter of a percent today, with inflation too high, they say, amid the ongoing war with Iran. This is ABC News.
4: It's interesting that a lot of people are concerned about voting, because voting was so heavy last night that the website crashed. So there are a couple ways to vote usually on Dancing with the Stars. You can go online to abc.com to vote, or you can text. And so many people were going online last night that the website crashed. So last night they only used the text in votes. We'll have to see what happens tonight, whether the website is back up and running or if they'll just use texting votes again. But reminder, it is a combination between the scores that that the judges give the contestants and the scores, the votes that come in from the audience at home. So it's a combined score that sends people packing at the end of the night.
0: Okay, Will, bring us up to speed here. Who went home last night?
4: Okay, so it was Connor Leavitt. He is the husband of a contestant from last season, Whitney Leavitt. She, we know from The Secret Lives of Mormon Wives, she did very well last season, but Connor did a little less well last night, but he still said that he had an amazing time. He was partnered with Adele, who is the person who won the Search for the Next Pro. So she was new to the dance floor. He was new to the dance floor. And unfortunately, they were the first couple to get sent home.
0: Oh, and he was always showing so much support for Whitney when she was on the show. So, all right. Well, he did great. Absolutely. Okay, so what can we expect tonight for part two?
4: Okay, so tonight is ladies' night in the ballroom. We'll get to see all of this season's female contestants take the stage with their pro partners. And then don't forget to stick around, because afterwards, Robert Irwin is hosting the very first after party for Dancing with the Stars. He's going to be talking to the eliminated couples. He's going to be showing behind the scenes moments that we don't get to see on the show. And he says that it's going to be a great time. And when Robert Irwin says it's going to be a great time, I believe him, Gio.
0: All right. Will Gans, absolutely. You're going to be watching it. And someday you're going to be on it too. Thank you, my man. Appreciate it. All right. We are going to switch gears here and get to that very, very sad, deadly helicopter crash in Los Angeles. And Alex Stone is right there on the scene for us. This is, of course, a story that everyone is talking about online, everyone in the news industry as well. So, Alex, as you can imagine, people want to know more about these three victims. What can you tell us?
3: Yeah, and we're learning more about them now, Gio. We know that the person who was killed on the ground today was identified as a 29-year-old victim who the LA County Medical Examiner is saying that They have now been identified, their family being notified. But among those who were on board, Ileana Moreno was a well-known reporter here in L.A., airborne reporter, did traffic, breaking news, everything that you would think of in L.A. in a helicopter, wildfires, chases, all of that. Grew up wanting to be a reporter from a little girl. She talked a lot about growing up and wanting to be a reporter. And the pilot, George Marcino, he had been flying for over 30 years. We talked to somebody he instructed today, and he says, great pilot, been flying a very, very long time. A big loss here in L.A., Gio.
0: Yeah, I've been talking to a lot of folks who knew them both, and they are just heartbroken. And, of course, we are thinking of everyone at NBC Los Angeles right now. What are they saying, Alex, and what are local officials saying?
3: Well, as you can imagine, their coverage last night, there was a lot of emotion as they were finding out. They had lost contact with their helicopter, but it wasn't confirmed for quite a while that it was their helicopter. In fact, at one point, it could be seen in the burning wreckage, the tail with the peacock on it, and that became pretty clear that it was News Chopper 4 that had gone down. The station says that they are just devastated by this. Officials saying the same thing. The mayor of Los Angeles and the fire chief and police chief coming out saying this was a big loss. Now, remember, there was this bus crash right beforehand. That's why what they were here covering. And there were two people. Originally, it was believed three, but two people who died in that bus crash of an SUV that went into the side of the bus. They were here covering that. And then they went down and three were killed, the two on board and the one on the ground here. So in total, there were five who were killed. In this chain reaction last night of coming here to cover the bus crash and then going down while they were here.
0: And we know that they were feeding back those images live as the helicopter started descending, getting closer to the ground. And experts have been watching that video. They've been looking at it and they've been saying it sounds like there's some sort of engine failure that's happening there. You almost hear it shut down. Do we know anything about what could have caused this?
3: Well, the NTSB is here on scene right now. In fact, the LAPD has the area secure. The NTSB is back there going through the wreckage right now. And the pilots just listening to the audio of what was in the live stream of what they were putting out as they were over the bus crash. Alarms began going off. That would be the slow RPM alarm for the rotor that it was slowing down. That it would seem like probably some kind of engine failure. But the NTSB has got a lot to figure out. There are ways pilots, the one I was talking about who trained under George Marcino, he says that with altitude and with auto rotation training, that there are ways to try to get out of that, but it doesn't seem like they had time, that they just immediately started to drop. But the NTSB and the FAA, they're going to try to answer that. Was it an engine problem? Did something else go on? What's clear is it was instantaneous, that there was no warning. They were doing their job. All of a sudden, the alarm started going off. You could hear the engine spool down, and they immediately began to drop. At that point, within seconds, they hit the ground.
0: Oh, it's just so sad. And, of course, we're thinking of their families as well. So many families affected by this. Alex Stone, thank you so much for your reporting. We appreciate it. All right, time to tee up now. Calls on Capitol Hill to impeach Defense Secretary Pete Hegseth. We've got Alex Brochet here following this from our D.C. Bureau. Okay, Alex, good to see you. So talk to us here, because people are searching for Thomas Massie. They want to know more about him and why he's calling for Hegseth to be impeached.
5: Yeah, so Gio, for starters, Thomas Massie is a Republican congressman from

0: to impeach Defense Secretary Pete Hegseth, basically saying that Hegseth is violating the War Powers Agreement, and he believes that he's had other abuses and should be removed from office.
1: So what are Hegseth and the Trump administration saying? Are they talking about this?
0: Yeah, well, so what's interesting about this is the way that Massey went about doing this. It was going to force Congress essentially to, or the House to essentially take this up for a vote within 2 days. That was scheduled for the timeline. They would have had to have a vote on this on the floor by tomorrow. House Speaker Mike Johnson is trying to, I guess, get ahead of this. He actually is allowing the House to go on recess now. So this isn't going to be taken up before the midterm elections, which means that Republicans won't be forced to go on the record about this war with Iran before or until after these elections are held. We've reached out to Hegseth. He has not yet commented. Same with the White House. I can say that the Department of Defense has released a lengthy statement, really in support of the secretary.
1: People, of course, are looking for impeachment. They want to know how the process works. So why don't you remind us about impeachment itself?
0: Okay, so this is a multi-step process, 4 or 5 steps here. So what happens is and articles are presented, in this case, 8 articles of impeachment. These articles are based on either bribery charges or allegations of bribery, treason, or high crimes or misdemeanors. In this case, high crimes and misdemeanors. Then it goes before the House for a vote. It's a simple majority vote. If it passes, then it goes to the Senate for a trial, which is overseen by the U.S. Supreme Court. If that individual is found guilty, then they can be removed from office. If they're found innocent, then they're allowed to continue in their job.
1: All right, Alex Pache there in D.C. following this one for us. Alex, thank you so much. Okay, we just ran through your top searches, but what else is on that timeline? Let's get right back over to Maya. Okay, Maya, what else is trending?
2: Geo card collectors and gaming fans are driving thousands of searches today after Pokemon unveiled exclusive new trading card game releases to celebrate its 30th anniversary. Nostalgic fans are trying to catch them all and heading online to see which retailer still has card sets in stock. And cultural celebrations are trending as Mexican Independence Day festivities kick off around the country. Over 20,000 searches are tracking local parades, traditional Grito de Dolores events, and community gatherings marking September 16th.
1: All right, lots going on there. Maya, thank you so much. Appreciate it. Okay, so one search always leads to another. We've got a trending topic, but that is just the surface. From the runway to the landfill, how fashion impacts our environment. You're not going to believe what we found out. The spiral is next. Okay, what are you searching for today? What's hot, trending, totally unexpected?
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18: Never mind.
17: No,
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19: I met Joel. 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
1: Welcome back to Search. Today's top searches are only a part of the story. A simple scroll can sometimes take you down that deep rabbit hole. It's time now for The Spiral. Okay, and you can't stop asking questions about fashion. And we're following your clicks and curiosity. It looks like you want to know more of a recap of the New York Fashion Week and what to know about how the industry impacts the environment. That's such an interesting question. So let's break it down. We've got Emily Evans up.

0: first, then Sean Grain Carter. Thank you both for being here. Appreciate it. So let's start with the highlights here from New York's Fashion Week. Fashion stylist Emily Evans joins me now with more on this. Emily, it is so good to see you. So what stood out to you this Fashion Week season? Any trends?
1: Lovely to see you too. And yes, it was a joyful Fashion Week for everybody this season. So much colour, which I think we're all thrilled about, especially me. Marigolds, reds, you name it, loads of colours back on the runway, which I think for everyone is a real treat. Lots of layering, lots of tailoring, lots of embellishment, and lots of lovely texture. So for me, it was a fantastic few days.
0: Emily, you know, it's so interesting because I look at these fashion shows and then I wonder, how often are people actually buying and wearing the items that you see on the runway?
1: Look, obviously everyone's different. Everyone's got different lifestyles, which obviously has a huge amount to do with it. But, you know, the main thing for me is you don't need to treat the runway like a shopping list. You can pick and choose. You can use pieces that you've got already. No one's saying you've got to go out and buy a whole new wardrobe. The runway, the art of runway, like dressing yourself from the runway, is to just see key pieces that you like. Copy a trend. For me, I'm loving seeing all this layering coming back. I'm loving seeing the suiting, you know, in a relaxed manner. Now, we've all got a suit jacket. Perhaps your partner's got a suit jacket. You know, so I think just pick a few things that really speak to you. You don't have to sort of panic and think that you've got to have a whole new wardrobe next season.
0: Yeah, I like that idea of just using the trends that you're seeing there and making something out of that from your own stuff. So what's one of your other big rules and pieces of advice for people who are looking at these designers during Fashion Week and they really just want to enhance their own style?
1: I think for me, the most important thing as a stylist is always just be authentic to yourself. And I think, for me, the nicest way that people look is when you can really see their personal style shine through. Individualism is probably the key. And that can be using something you've had for a long time. It can be borrowing something from a friend. It can be buying an investment piece that's going to see you through another decade. I mean, I wear clothes that I've had for 20 years and everything comes round. And so I think it's just a nice way to just be true to yourself. And I think comfort is key for most of us in our everyday lives as well.
0: Anyone who sees me knows that's where I'm going for. I'm going for comfort. So with the power of social media and influencers, how is Fashion Week extending beyond the runway?
1: I mean, now, as you can see on the streets of New York, before these fashion shows, it's like a paparazzi storm before a red carpet event. I mean, these influencers now are fully fledged celebrities in their own right. And boy, do they work hard, these guys and girls. You know, they really put a lot of effort into it. And I think it's great to see because they dress up. They're dressed a lot of the time by the brands. They talk to their viewers about the look that they've chosen. And you can really see, if you follow certain people that you relate to, you can really see how they look in the clothes. And I think that's so important. And I think what's nice about New York as well, a lot of the influencers are, you know, there's a really diverse bunch of people out there. And I think that's great because everyone's got someone that they can relate to.
0: Well, I love the advice you gave. Be true to yourself. Emily Evans, thank you so much. It's such a pleasure. Appreciate having you here. Let's go ahead and bring in fashion business management professor Sean Grain Carter on the impact the fashion industry is having on the environment. Sean, it is so good to see you. This is so interesting to me. People really want to know about the other side of fashion. When people are actually done with clothes in their wardrobe, what happens to those items?
2: Well, we would like for them to recycle it because that's becoming a very important part of circularity. And in fast fashion, that is something that's really purchased as what we call a cheap and cheerful purchase. But it's made usually from synthetic fibers because they're cheaper to source. They come from petroleum, which is a finite resource. But unfortunately, that creates microplastics in the oceans. And that's a byproduct of, you know, not using natural fibers such as cotton or silk or something like that. But what we're seeing is that Alpha and Gen Z are becoming more frustrated with the fact that we're hurting the environment. Mm. And so fast fashion sales are starting to slow down, particularly in the United States, not so much globally. But, you know, we know that it's about a $43 billion industry just in the USA. and it's about 172 billion globally. So what we're seeing is a shift in core values among this generation who want more responsible sourcing. They want to see that the merchandise is also made in factories that are not using child labor. And, you know, they are also concerned about what it's doing to the planet overall. So we're starting to see companies like Forever 21 go bankrupt as a result of this. We're seeing that, you know, H&M closed 128 stores. However, Zara is taking a different approach. They're being proactive because they're expanding their stores and they're offering their own opportunity, for example, to recycle their denim when you come in, and you can bring your jeans in and they will give you an incentive to purchase something else.
0: Oh, that's a great idea. Yeah, that
2: it's
0: is a great
2: idea in order to increase sales. Yeah.
0: Yeah. So is it just fast fashion that's to blame here, or is luxury fashion also contributing to the issue? Because I think when you were talking about microplastics, I realized people probably don't realize that there are microplastics in so many of these clothes, no matter what they cost.
2: Well, that's the thing. I mean, it's not like customers think about nylon and polyester in terms of fiber production and what that means in the supply chain. But what they do think about is purchasing power. And inflation is really hurting a lot of customers, particularly young customers. So the opportunity to shop a luxury brand, shop Stella McCartney. She's very sustainable in terms of not just her ethos and public relations about it. She doesn't engage in greenwashing. What she says in terms of her mission to be sustainable, she really lives. I mean, she's even a vegan. So she is all in when it comes to not only protecting the environment, but leading by example in the luxury space of how we can still produce profits and exciting fashion for our customers and also be environmentally conscious and responsible.
0: What are some of the small things we can all do right now to help in this?
2: Well, I think we can be conscious consumers. You know, obviously, consumers are, you know, 2/3 of the GDP in America. So we want you to shop. And we're just coming off of Fashion Week and we've got exciting things for you to shop. So a small thing you can do is, you know, buy something that is not only recyclable, but buy something that's, you know, sourced responsibly. And we are now seeing that many retailers are telling you how they are sourced. I also think it's important to wear what you have in your closet. Recycle your closet. I think that's just as much of a conscious choice to pair it with something new that you saw during New York Fashion Week that's going to be in the stores in a few months. And the other things we can do are small things. I like the idea that more Gen Z and Alpha customers are thrifting. We used to call it hand-me-downs back in the day. But that's a small act that really has a measurable impact on our planet and also being a responsible shopper and consumer.
0: That's such great advice, because there's so much clothes that you have right now sitting in your closet. You don't necessarily need a new piece. You just need to get creative and wear it in a different way. Sean Grain Carter, thank you so much. That was so great. Appreciate having you. Thank you. And still ahead here, it might be at the top of your feed, but what's the vibe? We've got your top pop culture and entertainment searches with Roxy Diaz, including Drake dropping a not-so-short film. It's the Vibe Check, and it's next.
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0: It is time now for our vibe check, a look at what's buzzing in entertainment and pop culture. And Roxy Diaz is right here with more on what's trending on your feeds. 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
11: Hey, Gio, I got you covered. Every opening act on Ed Sheeran's U.S. tour has now resigned as an act of solidarity with Macklemore, who was dropped from Ed Sheeran's tour after pro-Palestinian statements on stage at MetLife Stadium. Sheeran made it clear in a post on Instagram that removing Macklemore was, quote, the promoter's decision, not his. In a statement shared with ABC News, Patriots owner Robert Kraft said the decision was based on Macklemore's recent actions and a broader history of anti-Semitic rhetoric and imagery, adding it was not about diminishing the suffering of innocent Palestinians. Aaron Rowe and Phineas and others are all withdrew from the tour, with Phineas saying artists must not be silenced when they speak up for the oppressed. The tour resumed Saturday in Philadelphia with no opening acts on the bill. Now, a quiet ending for one of Hollywood's most private couples. Amanda Seyfried and Thomas Sadowski have separated after 9 years of marriage. In a joint statement to People, they said, quote, "We have been separated for a while, and it's proven to be the right move for us and our family unit. We've got each other forever, and it's good." The two met in 2015 doing an off-Broadway play together, eloped in 2017, and welcomed daughter Nina days later, followed by son Thomas Jr. in 2020. Now, rumors of a split started when Seyfried hit Toronto without her wedding ring, but their own words say it best, forever, just differently. And Drake did what Drake does. He dropped an hour-long, not-so-short film called Fear of Missing Out on YouTube with no warning whatsoever. Inside, you got 9 new tracks, including unreleased collaborations with Don Toliver, Party Next Door, and Yeet, plus a full remix of Ella Langley's Shoes in Texas. Then came the real headline at the Toronto premiere. He announced a 2027 world tour, marking the first time that he will tour in North America since 2023. And of course, in classic Drake fashion, he made the film private right after it dropped. So blink and you miss it, which honestly was the whole point. Yeah, you're missing out. And Rolex just dropped something real serious, all right? The Perpetual Pantaleon, a new collection with an annual calendar and a moon phase display. The engineering is wild with a 30 patent application behind it, too exclusive to this watch, and a system that knows the difference between 30 and 31 day months, meaning you only adjust it once a year. It's inspired by a rare 1940s Rolex, which now sells up to $1 million. The new one, between $59,000 and $72,000. It's just in time for the holidays. So, Gio, I'm just saying, if
0: you're getting me one, that's what it is.
11: No. Para mí, mi amigo. Para mí.
0: I mean,
11: please and thank you.
0: You would look great in that watch. You know who else would look great in that watch? Ashin Singh, because guess what? Today is his birthday.
11: Oh,
0: so happy birthday, Ashin. I know you're watching. You'll be here tomorrow, so you can say it in person there to him. Thank you so much, Rox.
11: Throw your rollies in the sky, Ashin.
0: That's right.
11: Side to side.
0: Love you. Have a good one. All right. I'm Gio Benitez. This is Searched on ABC News Live, where your questions meet real answers. We're going to leave you with what's trending right now on abcnews.com. You can scan that QR code right there to catch up. The birthday boy, Ashin Singh, will be back tomorrow. See ya.

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15: Hey, I'm Maggie Rooley in Iceland reporting on a rare total solar eclipse. Wherever the story is, we'll take you there. 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
16: Tonight on ABC News Live Prime, defying the president. Federal Reserve raises rates for the first time in 3 years in a move to slow inflation, despite President Trump's urging for lower interest rates.
17: I'm Elizabeth Schulze with a look at what the Fed's decision could mean for mortgage rates, car loans, and credit card interest, as so many Americans are already struggling to make ends meet.
16: Deadly helicopter crash in Los Angeles. A news chopper falls out of the sky, exploding into flames, killing a veteran reporter and an experienced pilot. The NTSB is beginning its investigation.
18: I'm Trevor Ault here at the crash site with the latest on what we know.
16: Kansas City Chiefs star Travis Kelce, the victim of a Ponzi scheme. The fraudster sentenced to 11 years behind bars. And they're known as third country removals, the deportation of roughly 25,000 people so far to a foreign country where they have no ties with little to no warning during the Trump administration's ongoing immigration.
19: From ABC News, I'm Dave Packer. The price of money is going up. The Fed voting to raise interest rates for the first time in 3 years, making the decision in the face of rising gas and prices and stubborn inflation, which is still running well above the Fed's target of 2%, Federal Reserve Chair Kevin Warsh.
20: For more than 5 years, inflation has been running above target. So our predominant focus is on the price stability side of our mandate. The plain fact is that inflation is too high and has been for too long.
21: The decision comes as Americans are already struggling with stubborn inflation and higher costs for gas and groceries. The decision also puts newly appointed Fed Chair Kevin Warsh at odds with President Trump, who's repeatedly called for lower borrowing costs.
19: ABC's Peter Haralambos. The NTSB says it's now analyzing wreckage and audio recordings connected to a deadly local news helicopter crash in L.A. The local NBC station, KNBC, reports veteran reporter Eliana Moreno and pilot George Marcino were killed in the crash, and says ABC's Alex Stone.
22: They've identified now the person who the chopper landed on and killed on the ground, a 29-year-old victim. We also now know there has been an arrest in the original bus crash this morning. A woman is being booked right now in that case that led to this chain reaction of why the helicopter was here covering the bus crash. It appears that that may be a DUI case.
19: Officials, including the FBI and the Coast Guard, keeping a close eye on U.S.-bound oil tankers after several experienced some kind of cyber attack while at sea. One of the attack ships boarded by military officials August 21st was left offline for more than 30 hours. ABC News contributor Mick Mulroy.
23: If a foreign entity or any entity could take over a ship, they could cause major damage to a port. They could cause deaths. They could cause a serious ecological environmental disaster.
19: The U.S. looking into who's responsible for the attacks. 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
3: Investigators say they found hundreds of files in a Philadelphia home that appeared to depict images of violence against women, including some who had been reported missing. ABC's Morgan Norwood has more.
4: Police say many of these women are seen on some really horrific and disturbing video. In particular, police say Gabrielle Armando and Marielle Freeces appear to be dead in videos recovered during this investigation. Their bodies still have not been found.
3: A man tied to the case, Eugene Horsch, remains in federal custody on firearms charges. The House of Representatives unanimously adopted a resolution to hold billionaire Leon Black in contempt of Congress for defying subpoenas related to the Jeffrey Epstein investigation.
21: Private equity billionaire Leon Black defied subpoenas, calling on him to testify under oath at a closed-door deposition this month as part of the committee's Epstein investigation, as well as turn over non-disclosure agreements sought by lawmakers. It remains to be seen if the Department of Justice would prosecute Black for contempt following Congress's referral. Black's lawyers have accused the House Oversight Committee of abusing its power. Black has previously faced scrutiny for paying Epstein at least $158 million. Peter Harlambus, ABC News.
3: Remains of the final missing Tennessee victim from Hurricane Helene have been found 2 years after the storm. The Washington County Sheriff's Office says 76-year-old Nancy Tucker disappeared with her husband when flooding took their home in September 2024. His body was recovered days later, but hers had been missing until Saturday. Dave Packer, ABC News.
24: Federal Reserve is now, we've gone more than 5 years with the Federal Reserve not bringing inflation back down to its target, and that has compounded where the level of prices are just too high for too many. It's not easy to see rate hikes because most consumers actually experience those as inflation because, of course, they make things more expensive. That said, this is what needs to be done in order to derail inflation before it becomes even more of a problem for consumers.
25: The chairman talked about elevated economic uncertainty caused by geopolitical developments. That seems to be a nod to the administration's tariffs policy and the impact that the war in Iran is having on the global markets. How much of a factor are those two things playing into inflation remaining stubbornly high?
24: Well, there's no question that everything from tariffs to what's going on in the Middle East have added to inflation. But what's most important is that this is the endurance, the length of time we've had these shocks. It's been one shock after the other, and it's been accompanied by demand shocks as well. Actually, consumer spending in the aggregate today on retail sales absolutely surged. And many of that was due to the fact that consumers were buying ahead on things like vehicles where they feared more tariffs down the road. That's exactly the behavior that the Federal Reserve is tasked to avert. You don't want that hoarding behavior because it can cause even more persistent inflation down the road. So I think not only are the shocks important, but also they've come and been accompanied by demand that's been remarkably resilient, even though the gains that we're seeing in the overall economy do not resonate with everyone out there.
25: Domestic spending has not significantly slowed down. Today's hike means credit card balances and auto loans just got a lot more expensive. We're soon going to be heading into the holiday shopping season. Are there any warning signs on the consumer part of this equation?
24: Well, we have seen consumer delinquencies go up in subprime, but a lot of that is also whiplash from the 0% rates we had earlier and the forbearance we had where student loans didn't have to be paid for a long time. Many people, as those loans resumed, actually defaulted on those, and we have seen their credit card credit scores actually deteriorate. Underneath it all, though, we've just seen this economy, even though it's concentrated in fewer hands, gains continue. And that's what's so hard is that, you know, inflation is felt by everyone, even when a few people are cushioned against it and able to keep on spending with abandon without worrying about it.
25: It's really hard to separate politics from the state of the economy. And just this afternoon, the president demanded that the Fed slash interest rates to 1% or less. Voters are clearly not feeling that the state of their own economic situation is resilient. What should the administration be doing right now to try to ease consumers' economic worries?
24: Well, the issues that we're dealing with have to deal with a lot of policy choices, some of them by the administration themselves. And so that is a hard situation to be in. And reversing course on those policies is a heavy lift. So I don't expect those to change anytime soon. And that means that instead you have to have the Federal Reserve actually do the heavy lifting to counter those inflationary shocks that have now become, you know, almost like muscle memory. It's a drumbeat of shocks where people now expect to see after a shock something go on. It's been like this since the beginning of the pandemic, and it hasn't abated. And I think that's the most important thing, is to let the Federal Reserve do the job that it is tasked with, and that is to derail inflation.
25: Diane Swonk, thank you so much for your insight and expertise.
24: Thank you.
25: Now to the deadly news helicopter crash in Los Angeles. A veteran reporter and an experienced pilot were killed in the crash. A third person on the ground was also killed. The NTSB is now investigating. Trevor Ault is on the scene with the latest.
0: Tonight, the tragic investigation underway. The NTSB combing through the charred wreckage in Los Angeles after a news chopper fell from the sky, killing the pilot and reporter on board and a pedestrian on the ground. Helicopters from several local TV stations were reporting live Tuesday over this deadly rush hour crash between an SUV and a bus. And KNBC's chopper suddenly dropped, exploding on impact in this industrial complex.
6: Back up! Back up!
0: The pilots of the other helicopters scrambling to report what they saw.
7: It's a helicopter, and right now we're thinking it's TV4.
0: ABC News is not showing the video of the final moments of the KNBC chopper broadcast, but it shows the helicopter shaking as alarms begin to sound. They start to fall. A voice asks, "You can't pull up?" Then contact is lost.
8: That video is probably the most important evidence that we have discovered so far.
9: We can very clearly hear the engine fail and begin to wind down. So the NTSB wants to know, why did this engine fail? Was it materiel failure? Was it properly maintained?
10: We've just received the confirmation that, in fact, News Chopper 4 went down just before 7 o'clock tonight.
0: Longtime KNBC anchor Colleen Williams breaking the news of the death of their colleagues as they were learning it themselves.
10: Here is a photo of our dear colleagues tonight. News Chopper 4 reporter Ileana Marino and her pilot George Marcineau, both killed in the helicopter crash tonight in Chatsworth.
0: And the third victim, a bystander on the ground, now identified as 29-year-old Eddie Gutierrez Mejia.
26: This is a heartbreaking night for our city.
0: Journalists on scene wiping away tears, embracing first responders.
27: We are a breaking news helicopter for the most part.
0: Ileana Marino and George Marcineau were known as the team in the sky for NBC4 and Telemundo. Marino often posting videos of her view from the cockpit. She was engaged to be married, went to Chapman University, and her dream was to report the news.
28: We talked on Sunday.
0: Fellow pilot Esteban Jimenez says Marcineau taught him how to fly. And after the crash, he sent this text to Ileana, asking her if she was okay. He never got a response.
28: She was a beautiful, wonderful lady, so full of life. And that's what really bothers me, that the way she went out, they went out doing what they loved.
25: Our hearts certainly go out to the victims' families. Trevor Ault joins us now. So, Trevor, what's the latest in the investigation?
18: Well, Lindsay, the NTSB says their investigators are going to remain here on the scene surveying the wreckage, and then eventually that wreckage is going to be taken to an outside site, a hangar, where the investigation will continue. They're planning on having a preliminary report within 30 days, but the full report could take up to a year and a half. We did hear, though, from the NTSB that video taken from inside the chopper that was being broadcast out, that is going to be crucial in determining what exactly went wrong here. Lindsay?
25: We can imagine. All right, Trevor Ault for us. Thanks so much, Trevor. A rare glimpse tonight into the toll the Iran war is taking on the American military. ABC News has obtained new images that show major damage to U.S. military bases in the Middle East. Here's Rachel Scott.
5: Tonight, ABC News obtaining these images. American military assets in the Middle East destroyed by Iranian airstrikes. A rare glimpse into the war's toll on U.S. military power. The pictures sent to us by active service members, who we are not naming. A destroyed Air Force jet hit by Iranian fire on March 27th at Prince Sultan Air Base in Saudi Arabia. Buildings ripped apart at that same base. And this picture, a U.S. Army base in Kuwait. Extensive damage from an Iranian strike. The date is unclear. At another base in Kuwait, these containerized housing units shredded. Since the early days of the war, Pentagon Chief Pete Hegseth has downplayed Iran's attacks.
11: We have incredible air defenders. Every once in a while, you might have one, unfortunately, we call it a squirter that makes its way through.
5: But tonight, an American service member who served in this war telling me, quote, "The American people are unaware of the extent of the damage that American bases are taking in. It's being kept a secret, and we're acting like it's no big deal. But you know, there are drone strikes and ballistic missile strikes actively landing on bases every day."
25: And Rachel Scott joins us now from the White House. Rachel, I know you asked the Pentagon about those images showing the damage to U.S. assets, and they declined to comment. There's also news from Capitol Hill today, a surprise move from House Speaker Mike Johnson. Tell us what happened.
12: Yeah, this was unexpected. House Speaker Mike Johnson officially canceling votes, sending lawmakers home early. The House was expected to vote by tomorrow on a resolution to impeach Secretary of Defense Pete Hegseth. That would have put Republicans on the record in a very tough spot, especially when they're running in these very competitive races across the country. This is a very deeply unpopular war, and so that vote is now punted until after the midterm election, Lindsay.
25: Rachel Scott for us. Thanks so much, Rachel. Cyber attacks on two U.S.-bound oil tankers are raising new security concerns as the war with Iran drags on. Elite Coast Guard teams boarded both ships before they reached American shores. But what were the hackers looking for? Here's our Chief Justice correspondent, Pierre Thomas.
13: Tonight, newly released video showing the moment highly specialized Coast Guard forces and the FBI climb aboard one of two U.S.-bound oil tankers that had been hit by massive cyber attacks, fueling concerns about a potentially dangerous new front in the ongoing war with Iran.
23: The ship itself could be a giant float torpedo.
13: Sources telling ABC News federal authorities took the extraordinary step of heading out to sea off the U.S. coast in the Gulf, boarding the first vessel on August 21st to determine the scale of the hack. That ship losing communications for more than 30 hours. Just 3 days later, specialized teams boarding a second tanker. Its computer networks also compromised.
23: If a foreign entity or any entity could take over a ship, they could cause major damage to a port. They could cause deaths. They could cause a serious ecological environmental disaster.
13: The U.S. now urgently investigating whether Iran or another malicious actor looking to exploit the war is behind those hacks. And while those tankers appear to be functioning properly, they're still being closely monitored by U.S. officials. Lindsay?
25: Pierre, thank you. At least 21 people, including 11 children, were killed in a building collapse in Gaza City. The building was known to be unstable due to damage from Israeli strikes earlier in the war, according to the Gaza Health Ministry. Search and rescue teams continue to dig through the rubble for others who had been living inside the structure for shelter. Conditions have grown worse for a majority of the Gaza Strip's population as a ceasefire deal between Israel and Hamas remains tenuous. A spokesperson for Gaza's civil defense said some 2,000 buildings across the Strip are at risk of collapsing. Police in Philadelphia say they've linked a father and son to the disappearance of five different women. Tonight, we're learning more about what they found during an extensive search of the suspect's home. A warning, the details in this story may be disturbing. Here's reporter Chad Pradelli from our partner station, WPVI.
14: I think we would all ask for continued patience. As noted, this investigation will take time.
15: Philadelphia police, with the help of the FBI, have publicly identified two women who appear in images to be unconscious or deceased, Gabrielle Amarando and Maribel Fressis. The images are dated to 2017.
16: Who were in the house lying unconscious. They had what appeared to be injuries on them. But that's all they really had.
15: Police say digital evidence shows two others were captured in similar states. Sources say one of them is Nicole Fasaro, who is depicted naked with Raymond Horsch. Drugs are used and money given. Then she's handcuffed to a bed.
16: At some point during this, using channel lock tool of some kind, he puts a zip tie around her neck and she becomes unconscious on that video, appear to be lifeless.
15: There is another woman who hasn't been identified. Two other women, Horsch's ex-wife Amy McHale and Blair Tonzelli, are also tied to the Chew Avenue home, remain missing. No bodies have been recovered. Raymond Horsch, who made sadomasochistic pornography, passed away in 2025. His son Eugene remains behind bars on federal gun charges. In June, Eugene Horsch and a female using Tonzelli's ID were stopped by law enforcement. That led to the massive investigation now underway. Police and the FBI are now scouring over 1 million images and videos as part of the investigation.
1: We're going to dictate the pace. Right? We have to get this right.
15: And a ton of evidence was sent to a forensics lab in Chicago for analysis. Also, some chemicals that police want to find out may have been used to help decompose bodies. When those results will be returned is unclear, according to police. Lindsay, back to you.
25: All right, thanks, Chad. The family of a pregnant woman who died is suing Texas Attorney General Ken Paxton after claims that she was denied an abortion that could have saved her life. Tierra Walker, a wife and mother, died in December of 2024 when she was 20 weeks pregnant. Walker's family says she requested an abortion after suffering from seizures and blood clots. Walker was also diagnosed with preeclampsia. The lawsuit, which argues Texas's abortion ban is unconstitutional, names Paxton, Texas's medical board members, and individual doctors for allegedly not offering Walker any life-saving medical treatment. Paxton, a Republican currently running for Senate, has been outspoken in defending the state's near-total abortion ban. Turning now to a massive Ponzi scheme involving professional athletes, authorities say Travis Kelce and others fell victim to a fraudulent scheme that duped investors out of millions of dollars. Our chief investigative correspondent Aaron Katursky has that story.
2: Tonight, the multi-million-dollar Ponzi scheme that ensnared Kansas City Chiefs star and Taylor Swift's new husband, Travis Kelce, led by this man.
3: I took a plea deal. We focus on getting a pardon because there was a lot of gross violations of the law.
2: Sid Jawahar defrauded Kelce and other investors, including professional athletes, out of more than $30 million through his investment company, Swift Arc Capital. Federal prosecutors in Missouri said Jawahar embarked on a calculated, years-long effort to enrich himself at the expense of his investors. They said he spent millions of his victims' dollars on a lifestyle that almost no one in this district could afford, staying at five-star hotels, flying across the country on private jets, and dining at the finest restaurants. He pleaded guilty to 3 counts of fraud and was sentenced to 11 years in prison.
15: We reached out to Travis Kelce tonight, Lindsay, and did not hear back. Maybe he just couldn't help investing in something called Swift Arc. Lindsay?
25: All right, Aaron, thank you. Turning now to the dangerous heat across the South and the threat of flash flooding across the Midwest. For more on that, we turn to Lee Goldberg with the forecast. So, Lee, who should be on high alert tonight?
4: Well, certainly areas of Phoenix. It's been heavy rain north of the city. That's where the greatest risk for flash flooding is, level 3 out of 4. This is all moisture that's coming on a pipeline right out of the Pacific. There's a low in the Gulf of California. It's monsoon-driven rain. So you just have a recipe for all types of rain over the Four Corners and a flash flood threat with warnings from New Mexico and Arizona and into parts of Utah as well. There's also flooding to a lesser degree with scattered showers and downpours from Iowa all the way into the Ohio Valley. There are flood watches out that could be an additional 1 to 3 inches of rain into tomorrow morning. And then this endless extreme heat day after day of record highs and near 100 degrees from Dallas all the way to Memphis and Evansville. That's going to go into the weekend. Lindsay, I see some relief, but it's not until Tuesday and Wednesday of next week. Lindsay?
25: All right, we're going to have to wait it out a bit. L to the G, thanks so much. Medical professionals in St. Louis successfully separated 2-year-old twins who were conjoined at the head. The complex surgery required dozens of doctors, caregivers, and more from around the world. Here's Jacqueline Lee.
17: A medical miracle out of St. Louis. 2-year-old conjoined twins just underwent a successful separation procedure, regarded as one of the most complex and rare pediatric procedures performed in the U.S.
19: At its heart, this is a story of local and global collaboration coming together on behalf of 2 children.
17: 2-year-old twins Hiab and Wahubta were born in Ethiopia, conjoined at the head.
20: Before the surgery, they had never seen each other directly.
17: Twins conjoined at the head occur once in 2.5 million live births and represent less than 6% of conjoined twins, according to the National Library of Medicine. Only 62 separation attempts have been made worldwide of the 69 well-documented cases of craniopagus twins. Back in February, Hiab and Wahubto underwent a cranial separation procedure that lasted more than 24 hours.
20: For the girls, that was the easy part. Now the work of recovery, where they're getting all the therapy and support and socialization and interaction they can at Rankin Jordan, is really making a difference in their progress.
17: 6 months later, doctors say the girls are learning how to do the activities of daily living, like sitting upright and playing with other kids, which they could not do while conjoined.
6: We've cheered them on. We've doted on them. We have seen them through a lot of ups and downs, but they're just doing fantastic.
25: So glad to see that. Our thanks to Jacqueline. Coming up, the controversy surrounding Ed Sheeran's concert has some thinking out loud about whether Sheeran will be forced to cancel the tour altogether. And our prime focus tonight, the surge in so-called third country deportations. We take a look at the impact of immigrants being deported to places where they have no connection. And later, Jon Snow takes on Charles Dickens. Kit Harington will be here to talk about his new series, Tale of Two Cities. You're watching Prime on ABC News Live.
7: I met Joel. He was tall, handsome, magnetic. I knew I met the man I'm gonna marry. My mom said, Jesus Christ, Caroline, it better not be a cop.
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9: He was super cop.
7: 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I had no idea the lie that he was living.
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22: Who did you have sex with? Why can't you just be honest?
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7: 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Banging on the door.
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29: You're throwing your family away over this.
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31: I feel fuzzy.
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35: The reason why you're here is to learn the craft of magic.
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38: You ready to get in some real trouble?
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39: We're doing a mom talk trip to New York. It's Whitney's opening night of Chicago.
40: I think Jen's coming too.
39: Why?
41: I want to look better for New York, but no more surgery. And if I do get another one, play this back, please.
39: He's here.
41: No, he's in New York.
39: What do you think your mom's reaction would be? Taylor, are you for real?
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25: The fallout is growing after rapper Macklemore was dropped from Ed Sheeran's tour. Macklemore just announced that he'll be donating the $1 million salary he earned from the tour to organizations directly working to support the Palestinian people. Macklemore invited billionaire Robert Kraft, whom he partly blames for his tour removal, to match his donation. Now Kraft says he will pledge $2 million, but at the request of Ed Sheeran, not Macklemore. All this comes after the rapper said that he was forced off the tour after showing images of devastation in Gaza and shouting Free Palestine during during a performance. Sheeran says it wasn't his decision, and now his other opening acts and bandmates are dropping off the tour in solidarity with Macklemore. With more on this, let's bring in Variety's executive music editor, Jem Aswad. Jem, thank you for joining us. We've seen performers get political on stage before. Some examples, U2's Bono, John Legend, Lennon, Bob Dylan, Bruce Springsteen. How does this situation compare?
0: There's really, honestly, never been anything like this. A group of stadium owners banding together to ban an artist. Things like this presumably have happened behind the scenes. Like, you know, when somebody's first announcing a tour, they might say, you know, this is the opening act. And somebody might say, oh, no, not in my venue. So, but usually those things aren't open to the public. This is as public as it gets. And the amazing thing is nobody was really thinking about Macklemore too much before this tour. He had been pretty much off the radar for the most part for the last 8-10 years or so. And now he's like the number one search topic on every search engine.
25: Amid public pressure, Sheeran spoke out about the conflict in the Middle East, saying, quote, I am appalled by the conflict between Israel and Palestine. I am not complicit. I have my personal views on this devastating conflict. Just because I choose not to speak publicly, it doesn't mean I don't have them. In the end, what kind of impact do you think that this will all have on Macklemore and Sheeran?
0: Well, I hate to put it in these terms, but it's been a huge boon to Macklemore's career and a very negative one for Ed Sheeran's. The trouble is he did not anticipate what would happen or prepare for it. It's pretty obvious that that's the case. He knew that Macklemore was going to say something. There's no way he didn't know. They're friends. They must have discussed it. And Macklemore made similar comments on the second night in New Jersey. So Ed Sheeran didn't try to stop him. People say Free Palestine in public settings, celebrities do, really fairly often. So if Ed Sheeran had just kind of said, you know, like, I agree with Macklemore's statements. I didn't think it was the appropriate place to make them myself. But yes, I agree. It would have been easier to move on, but his attempt to split the difference has just left him looking kind of weak. So, I mean, it's a really very bad look for him. Having said that, I do think the tour is going to go on and he'll just perform solo, which he usually does anyway.
25: So you don't think that the tour is in trouble?
0: I don't think that Ed Sheeran's fans really are all that bothered by this. Most of the people who are saying these things aren't fans. And, you know, the irony of this situation, one of many ironies, is the fact that the most middle-of-the-road, neutral, inoffensive pop star in the entire world is caught in the middle of all this. I mean, it is honestly almost comical that Ed Sheeran is in the middle of the Israeli-Palestinian divide, simply because he doesn't make a habit of voicing opinions in that way. So I don't think that a single Ed Sheeran fan is not going to come to a show, or, you know, maybe a few might not. And actually, the demand for tickets, because we've been keeping an eye on this, has risen. Prices haven't risen, but the demand for them has. So maybe whether that's support, whether that's journalists who feel like, oh, no, I have to go to this show after all, remains to be seen. But I don't see this hurting him with his fan base. I see it hurting his public profile and lots of other things, but not with his fans.
25: All right, Jem Aswad, so appreciate your insight. Thank you.
0: Thank you.
25: Coming up, we have the latest on the growing measles outbreak devastating Pennsylvania and
1: ABC News, I'm Dave Packer. The Fed voting to raise interest rates for the first time in 3 years, making the decision in the face of rising gas prices and stubborn inflation. Federal Reserve Chair Kevin Warsh.
2: For more than 5 years, inflation has been running above target. So our predominant focus is on the price stability side of our mandate. The plain fact is that inflation is too high and has been for too long.
1: The NTSB says it's now analyzing wreckage and audio recordings connected to a deadly local news helicopter crash in L.A. that killed a reporter and pilot on board and one person on the ground. They're covering an early deadly bus crash. One woman has been arrested in connection with that, a possible DUI case. Officials, including the FBI and the Coast Guard, keeping a close eye on U.S.-bound oil tankers after several experienced some kind of cyber attack while at sea. One ship knocked offline for some 30 hours. The U.S. is now looking into who is responsible. This is ABC News.
3: Stops. Hello, this is Chad.
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39: We're doing a mom talk trip to New York. 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
40: I think Jen's coming too.
41: Why? I want to look better for New York, but no more surgery. And if I do get another one, play this back, please. 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
39: What do you think your mom's reaction would be?
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25: Welcome back to Prime. Here's a look at the stories making headlines right now. A tragic news helicopter crash in Los Angeles killed a veteran local Los Angeles NBC reporter, an experienced pilot, and another person on the ground. The helicopter was over the scene of a fatal bus crash when the chopper fell out of the sky, bursting into flames. Dozens of firefighters and first responders raced to the scene. The NTSB is now investigating the cause. The Federal Reserve voted unanimously to raise interest rates for the first time in 3 years, making the cost of borrowing from credit cards and mortgages more expensive. The rate increased from 3.75% to 4%. In a press release, the committee pointed to the hike as a way to combat inflation. Pennsylvania is experiencing a surge in new measles cases. The Department of Health confirmed 38 new cases there since Monday. Across 38 countries, more than 700 cases have been confirmed in the state, and more than 100 people needed to be hospitalized. So far, Pennsylvania has reported 4 measles-related deaths. The most recent reported was an 18-year-old who was unvaccinated. A Paris court awarded Kim Kardashian €1 in compensation for her 2016 robbery. According to a lawyer involved in the case, it was the amount of compensation she asked for. Last year, the Paris court found 8 people guilty in what Kardashian described as the most terrifying experience of her life. The court also awarded more than €100,000 to the former receptionist, who says she was also traumatized from the incident. And still ahead, our Prime Focus examines the rise of so-called third country deportations. We hear from some of the migrants who have been affected. And the Vatican, for the first time ever, is submitting a film for Oscars consideration.

0: We're doing a mom talk trip to New York. 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
11: I met Joel. 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
16: Welcome back. The Trump administration is ramping up so-called third country deportation.

0: under a policy that allowed Cubans who reached U.S. soil to stay and pursue legal residency. Yasmani did just that and made a life in Miami. He lived with his parents and worked at a meatpacking plant for a decade. But today, his daily life is spent a long way from the streets of Little Havana.
1: Soy Yasmani Moreno, deportado en África.
0: Deported by the U.S. government, not back to Cuba, but to the Central African Republic, a country he'd never even heard of before, where he has no ties, can't speak the language, can't even point it out on a map. He's one of roughly 25,000 people deported to so-called third countries, in other words, not their country of origin, during the Trump administration, according to Human Rights First, a group that tracks such deportations.
1: ¿Cuándo volverá a ver a mi familia? ¿Cuándo volverá a regresar donde yo estaba? Son cosas horribles que te pasan por la mente diario.
0: Back in May of 2025, Yasmani was still trying to obtain legal status through the asylum process when he was arrested and detained by ICE. He'd lost legal protections to stay in the country years earlier. He would spend nearly a year in DHS custody, transferred to and from detention centers across the U.S. When he was told last month he'd be moved again, he thought little of it. Another month, another flight, another detention center. But this time, shortly after takeoff, he says an ICE officer told him he was bound for Africa.
2: Cuando escuchaste la palabra África, ¿qué pensaste?
1: Todavía seguía pensando que era mentira y hasta que dos horas más y ya empecé a entender que era una realidad lo que estaba pasando.
0: Third country deportations are not new, and it can happen for a variety of reasons, ranging from a home country's refusal to accept a migrant to a migrant having a credible fear of torture or persecution should they be sent home. But lawyers and advocates say the Trump administration has ramped up this type of removal, creating a web of formal deals with nearly three dozen countries to deport vulnerable asylum seekers, refugees, and, at times, migrants with a criminal record, all of it with little to no warning.
3: The Trump administration is systematically and very cruelly sending people to third countries without prior notice, without due process, without any opportunity to object to what is happening to them. The administration is doing this in ways that are both extremely opaque and lacking of transparency.
0: In a statement to ABC News, the Department of Homeland Security said the men we spoke to were deported to a safe third country. We are applying the law as written, the agency said. All illegal aliens receive due process. If an illegal alien chooses to file a claim in court refusing to go to their home country, we are required by law to find a safe and secure nation for them to go to. The Central African Republic, however, is not by any objective measure a safe country. The U.S. State Department has given it its highest level 4 risk, warning U.S. citizens not to travel there due to armed conflict, civil unrest, kidnapping, and the presence of landmines. That is where Yasmani and three other men were deported to, and from where they speak to us now. Since being deported, the men have been sharing their daily lives in the Central African Republic on social media. They all allege they were deported without notice and given no chance to raise fears of persecution or torture. They say ICE kept their passports and other forms of identification.
4: Sí, es que estamos presos acá, no nos dejan salir ni a ningún lugar. Ahora mismo si yo quiero y tengo las condiciones de viajar para cualquier otro país, quiero irme de aquí, no puedo. Y no estamos ni con visa acá, no tenemos ni papeles, aquí estamos ilegales.
0: ABC News could not find criminal records beyond traffic violations for the men we interviewed. DHS did not address their cases in their statement. The administration has signed agreements with at least 35 countries. New deals include Ghana, Equatorial Guinea, and Sierra Leone, according to the group Human Rights First, the deals totaling nearly $50 million.
5: These agreements are definitely transactional, and so other countries clearly understand the importance of these agreements to the U.S. government, and that they can, get out either direct funding or other benefits out of signing these agreements.
0: Lawyers representing those deported say terms vary widely by country. While some allow migrants to seek asylum where they're sent, others forcibly transfer migrants to prison facilities or deport them back to the very countries they fled.
3: They're being subjected to terrible conditions of confinement, and they are being refouled.

0: to countries where they will face persecution, but the US continues to send more people there.
1: In the past year, a number of lawsuits have alleged the administration is violating U.S. law by knowingly deporting migrants to places where they risk persecution. The administration has stood by third country removals in lawsuits against them.
2: These agreements have also been used as a tool to send a message of cruelty through to immigrant communities throughout the United States who fear that at a moment's notice, they could be whisked off the street and put on a plane to a country they've never heard of before, separated from their family, and that it's also an attempt to get many immigrants to give up their legal claims and self-deport.
1: As for the four men in the Central African Republic, they live in fear each day. Theirs is a purgatorial existence. No passports to leave, no way to communicate with neighbors, a surrealist nightmare with no idea when it might end.
3: Our thanks to Matt Rivers for that. Coming up, major sports leagues are banding together to protect their athletes. Their push to make sure gamblers treat their stars with respect. And he's a man of many faces, and now actor Kit Harington is taking on a classic tale in a brand new retelling.
4: They are the highest profile trials, what everyone's talking about. And every day we take you beyond the headlines in real time with what happens next in the biggest trials happening now. Burden of Proof, streaming live daily on ABC News Live, wherever you stream.
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7: Stop saying oh.
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3: The Vatican, yes, the Vatican submits a film for Oscar consideration. Female contestants take to the floor tonight on Dancing with the Stars. We'll tell you who they are. And what is it that can get you banned from betting on pro sports? These stories and more in tonight's rundown. And the Oscar goes to the Vatican. Variety reports the Vatican plans to submit a film for Oscar consideration for the first time in Academy Awards history. The 39-minute film Green Lava is a documentary short produced by the Vatican set to premiere this week. The film, which follows a young Italian man with muscular dystrophy, is described as a poignant meditation on independence, the human spirit, and the transformative power of community in the face of adversity. Spider-Man Brand New Day is now the highest grossing movie ever at the domestic box office. Sony says the epic Marvel film has earned more than $936 million in North America, surpassing Star Wars The Force Awakens. Spider-Man reached the milestone in just 47 days after opening with a record-setting $360 million debut weekend. The NFL, NBA, NHL, MLB, and Major League Soccer are joining forces on a new initiative proposing that state regulators help issue lifetime bans for gamblers who harass or threaten pro athletes. The league wrote in a joint letter that too often individuals who lose sports bets direct threatening and harassing messages toward players, coaches, and their families via social media and in-person interactions. Since the Supreme Court overturned the federal ban on betting at the state level in 2018, gambling sites including FanDuel, DraftKings, and Fanatics have exploded into a multi-billion dollar industry. The leagues are now calling for a uniform reporting system that's linked to regulators and law enforcement. Sean Combs' lawyers say the rap mogul has stopped paying his legal bills as he serves out a 50-month federal prison sentence for prostitution offenses. Combs' civil attorney said Combs has not paid a legal bill in more than 6 months and is asking a judge to let him off a lawsuit Combs filed in 2024. The lawyer cited a total breakdown in cooperation and communication with Combs. In a statement, Combs accused his attorneys of overcharging him and running up legal bills. Combs is scheduled to be released in February of 2028. The Obama family is mourning the loss of their 13-year-old dog, Sonny. Former President Obama memorialized the Portuguese water dog on X, saying Sonny was always loyal, always sweet, always ready for adventure. The Obamas added her to their family during the president's second term. The former president added that Sonny was pretty much perfect and was now with her big brother, Beau. Dancing with the Stars is back in full swing. Last night, the men of season 35 gave a premiere fresh with high energy and fun. Harry Shum Jr. of Grey's Anatomy topped the leaderboard with a steamy cha-cha.
11: The chemistry between you two is off the charts.
3: And the first goodbye of the season,
20: Connor L. and Adele,
3: went to Mormon wife's husband, Connor Levitt. Tonight, the female contestants take to the dance floor, including actresses Jenna Dewan and Julia Stiles, and reality star Mara Higgins. You can also watch it the next day on Disney Plus and Hulu. From King of the North to a deeply troubled CEO, actor Kit Harington has captivated audiences with his broad range. For 9 years, he starred as Jon Snow on Game of Thrones and commanded the screen through Jon's persistence and courage, and more recently taking on the role of wealthy CEO Henry Muck in HBO's series Industry. But now he's on a new journey, and a classic one at that. Kit Harington stars in and executive produces MGM Plus's A Tale of Two Cities, a retelling of the Dickens tale with Kit in the role of Sidney Carton, an erratic young lawyer thrust into a love triangle with the woman who has hired him and the man he must try and set free. Let's take a look.
21: We leave at noon sharp. Thank you.
22: For what?
21: Giving me something I never had. Hope. That I might be a better man.
3: Joining us now is Golden Globe and Emmy-nominated actor Kit Harington. Thank you so much for joining us.
23: Thank you for having me.
3: On this quick little stint in New York City, back over to London in just a few hours. Give us a sense of what it was about this Dickens piece that you wanted to not only star in it, but also executive produce.
23: Yeah, look, I've loved the book for a very long time. It felt like not only one of his most interesting, but one of his most exciting, and also one of his most prescient stories, mm-hmm. and the most widely read. I think it is still one of the most widely read books in literature. So it felt like one that it kind of felt like we should do this. Mm-hmm. There's a space for this one.
3: And Sidney really is cynical and also self-loathing, but also goes through the traditional paces of what we see as the classic sense of a hero. Mm. How did you really prepare to craft the transformation as the series progresses?
23: I think he's one of the great anti-heroes. He's this cynical, nihilistic, drunk lawyer who personally I think Dickens himself sees himself as. Mm. You know, I think Dickens splits himself into two parts in this book, one of this character called Darnay and one of Sidney Carton. And it's his guilty, shameful side, because Dickens himself was having an affair while writing this. And I'm always drawn to those slightly troubled, you know, difficult, addicted souls.
3: Of course, there are a number of themes here, whether it's love, class, identity, sacrifice. What would you say would feel most relevant today from Dickens' original story?
23: I think the one that really holds a mirror up to society at the moment is, I mean, there's a very modern angle of this kind of three-way sort of love triangle, this, you know, this very modern concept of this woman stuck between two different sort of lovers. And I think there's that, but I think that the thematic thing that I find most interesting is that this is set with the backdrop of the French Revolution, with rampant inequality and everything about, you know, that piece of time in France which led to the revolution. I think a lot of people will see in our world today.
3: How difficult is it for you then to switch gears and go into the wizardry of Professor Lockhart now with Harry Potter?
23: Very different part. Almost opposite.
3: Yes.
23: I don't think he's that far from me. Professor Lockhart. Okay. I think I'm closer to Professor Lockhart than I am to Sidney Carton. I think he's just a tiny step to the left. I think Lockhart is an amazing parable of fame and ego. And I think, you know, I've experienced my own fair share of fame and ego, so it shouldn't be too hard a stretch.
3: Kit Harington, what a pleasure to have the time with you. Really appreciate you joining us. You can see the first two episodes of A Tale of Two Cities on MGM Plus right now, and new episodes air as well on Sundays. Coming up, a major turning point in the fight against one of the most difficult cancers to detect. The new test that could identify pancreatic cancer earlier. And surveillance images show an attack on an emergency room staff who are now suing the hospital after this violent incident. You're watching Prime on ABC News Live.
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3: 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We're tracking several stories breaking this evening. In the flood zone, the painstaking search for the missing continues.
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